0: It's invested. It's heavily manufactured, and they've tampered and played with the taste just a little bit in order for it to taste more like a burger. However, when you eat it, you already do know that this thing is manufactured. You know, it's not coming from plants. It's coming from what are so-called plants. And so if I get an Impossible Burger, I got to have like extra everything on jalapenos, tomatoes, lettuce. I got to have a big fat pretzel bun on it. It has to be like really nice. Some ketchup, some mustard. I'm not putting much cheese on it. I don't do a whole lot of cheese. So, yeah. That's my love-hate relationship with Impossible Burgers. But shout out to them for, man, that you guys laid it out. You entered the game. You did like Jay did and at the Roots picnic. You came in and you left. You dropped the mic. So in Milwaukee, I'm always thinking about the best healthy food spots in Milwaukee. Anybody know? Like, call in 833-212-1017. Even if you're out of town and you're traveling and you're tuning in, I want to know what are the best healthy food spots in Milwaukee. Like, I know that Beans and Barley closed down. Twisted Plant, Beans and Barley closed down. Unfortunately, I wish we would have had better communication from them in order for us to try to save it. Twisted Plants is a fantastic place to go to. You have Honeybee Sage is great. If you haven't been, where is Angela? Somebody put Angela on the line. She needs to call in. I want her to talk about Honeybee Sage and her story, because I remember when she was first getting started, man. Yeah, she laid it out. She laid it out, and now she's taking off. So Honeybee Sage, that wall that they have, the wall of herbs that they have are, you know, they're great. If you haven't been to Honeybee Sage, please go to Honeybee Sage. Let's see. Are there any other spots that are really healthy spots in Milwaukee? Is it Usury? No, we're looking it up. It's a spot called on North Avenue. What North Avenue? Fifty-something in North Avenue. It's called Usury. Yeah, we're about to look it up. I need to understand where is Usury at, and what do they serve? We want to know. So, what about the best hidden gem restaurants? The best hidden gem restaurants in Milwaukee. Nusery. Let me see. Oh yes. Yes. Nusery Naturals. What do they serve? Okay. So I'm getting word that Nusery Naturals serves teas and herbs and some of that goodness. I need to understand where Nusery is and visit them. Oh yes, yes, yes. Jasmine West, come on, keep them coming, y'all. What are y'all doing in the chat? All right, Jasmine West says, Jasmine West 935 says, I love Angela Mallett. That's our home. That's our girl. Tiffany Miller. What's the name of Tiff's? Fruition. Yes, Fruition. Fruition Cafe. You just was there? Sierra just said she's, oh my gosh, man, Tiff, I'm so sorry. I need to make it over there. Not even just need to make it over there. It has to happen. So Trickle B Cafe, Fruition Cafe, with Tiffany Miller's her spot. Man, from what I heard, it's fantastic. So if you haven't been to Fruition Cafe, please go. There, I'm pretty sure because of the love that Tiffany puts into everything that she does, it's more than likely fire. Trickle Bee has been around for a really long period of time. I think they are operating as a nonprofit. So make sure that you hang your hat up inside of Trickle Bee Cafe and support. Please do. Bring your family there and love on the folks that are putting Trickle Bee together. Man, this is crazy. Like we do have some really good gems here in Milwaukee. Oh, Jasmine West said, man, Jasmine, you killing it. Jasmine West says, all day cafe owned by Pablo. Time out, y'all. Pablo. Like, where's Pablo? All day cafe? Where is All Day Cafe at? Somebody help me. If you know where All Day Cafe is and you haven't tapped in, please tap in. I need to know where All Day Cafe is and whether or not the food is good. Jasmine West 935 says, it's near 35th and Villard. So All Day Cafe is near 35th and Villard. All right, cool. All right, let's knock it out. Curly Q 227. Thank you, Curly Q. Missing the Juice Kitchen on the regular. Just saying. Jasmine West 935 said Milwaukee foodie here. Yes, you are Milwaukee foodie. Let's see. Curly Q 227 says Brunch All Day Cafe. Former owners of the Mi Casa Su Casa Cafe. Yes. If you know where good food is, honestly, please put it in the chat and or call in 833-212-1017, 833-212-1017. Here's a fun question. What Milwaukee food spot deserves more love? What Milwaukee food spot deserves more love? And I mean, we're really discussing this. I need somebody to call in. You can call in and drop your business on live air, or you can put it in the chat. But what Milwaukee food spot deserves more love? And here's a even deeper question, like, what's harder, giving up fried food or social media? Anybody? Okay. Hey, Biko, yes. The chat is killing it today. Biko said, rise and grind, definitely. Bambuni, man, please, somebody tell Bambuni to give me a shout, because I think Rise and Grind needs the award for really grinding it out, especially through the pandemic. They need that award. So out of a lot of cafes in Milwaukee, they were like, we're not going to give up. Arcane_A1 says Mo Bay Cafe. That's right. I think Mo Bay Cafe definitely deserves an award. they have definitely put in some work here in Milwaukee. They do need some love too. So we're going to take a quick break. We're gonna pay these bills. Zach, let's pay these bills. We'll come right back to the Grapevine and we're gonna discuss some more food finds.
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0: Okay, we're back. I just got word that there's a place that is, we got a number of Jamaican Caribbean spots that are popping up. So I just ended with Mo Bay, but we have also Fasa. But in, you know, if you're from my house, you're saying fireside. Like you're from Chicago or something like that. Fireside. Huh? Where are they at? Let me see. Oh, snap. They're on 74th and Capitol, 7434 West Capitol. I'm shouting them out. So they're down the street from Upper Yard. Okay. And then you got Pepper Pot, too. Pepper Pot over there. So you got Pepper Pot, Fireside, Upper Yard, Mo Bay. And I know there's another one. There's another one on the south side, like on Lincoln, off of Lincoln. It's a spot. It's a little spot off of Lincoln. It's another Jamaican spot. Anybody know that Jamaican spot over there? But anyway, I'm going to keep going. Arcane_A1 also says there's so many great cooks selling dinners. You know what? There are a lot of great cooks selling dinners. There's a lot of people selling dinners out of their house. Like, if you could purchase a dinner from somebody, who are you purchasing the dinner from out of their house? Like, shout the person out. In the chat, put the person in. Shout them out. Make them some money today. Like, who are you buying dinners from today? Tonight. I know my sister buys dinner. My sister buys dinner from her husband's barber. I forgot. Tell my sister to call. She needs to text me right now. Cola, text me real quick. Because I need to understand. We need to shout out your

0: Shout out Ramon's barber. I'm talking to her through everybody else, but for real. Arcane A1 also says we don't have a brick and mortar due to this economy. So a lot of people who don't have brick and mortars due to the economy are selling a lot of dinners out of the house. Matter of fact, there's a spot, a couple in LA, they take fish, they split the fish, they make fried fish in the back of their home, like in the garage area. So they have like a covering the garage. They're frying up fish on the side of their house, and it's like they have lines out around there by the house. You saw it? Yeah, exactly. So like, yes, neighbors are always trying to hate. But in Miami, they got this sauce they call salt. They call it sauce. Salt, like not sauce, how we say it up here, but it's sauce. And sauce is made with like some Haitian ingredients, but it's a red sauce. And they have like, and I don't eat it because majority of times it has some type of pork in it. But it's good from what I heard. And anytime if you hit the club and you on 57th, I think, it's like 57th outside of the Arts District in Miami, you'll always see by the Lemon Pepper spot, you'll always see these people with lights and they're selling sauce. Or it's this other guy and he's doing the same thing in his garage. Like his garage way, he has a full entire restaurant. In this, like, the garage is the restaurant. It's crazy. So what are we doing? What's unique about Milwaukee in relationship to food? And how are we making it, you know, unique? Is it, you know, the food dinner? Oh, you know what? 1700 Pull-Up. 1700 Pull-Up did that same exact thing. 1700 Pull-Up did the same exact thing. My sister was, Roll World was cooking from her home. It was, you know, it just started as her just doing her thing, and then all of a sudden, boom, you got 1700 Pull-Up. She went from her home to building it out in the backyard because people were coming by, you know, celebrating, and then she started selling that food, and that food was going down. Shout out to you because you are cancer free. You've beaten cancer. And luckily we have you here still cooking, still running your business. So I want to ask everybody, hood health hacks. What are like, give me some hood health hacks. I want to know, what are the best hood health hacks? Like, people are discovering sea moss. You like, I what sea moss is? Sea moss is a, from what I know, off the top of my dome, sea moss is a moss. It's a seaweed, and it's a dried seaweed that specifically was discovered in modern times by the Irish, and it's also grown in the Caribbean. It's related to sargassum, which we call sea moss or moss. And when you use it, when it dries out, it's really smelly. Like, it's really smelly, but it's highly healthy for you. So how many of our listeners use sea moss? If you are a sea moss user, yeah, put us up on the chat. Let me know if you're a sea moss user and what have you found beneficial from your use of sea moss in your daily life. So for example, I was playing ball in at home, and I happened to like make a move. I'm not like the best ball player, but I made a move. But I'm coordinated. I made a move. Boom. I messed my ankle up. So I messed my ankle up on the side that I tore my Achilles. So my left foot. And I went home limping. And my ankle swole up. And when I went home, I laid down and my ankle like blew up even more. So I took some sea moss. I made some sea moss for myself, put some lime in there, extra water, did my thing. And then 20 to 30 minutes, I ingested it. I took it back. I ate it. 20 to 30 minutes later, the swelling went down. And I was absolutely amazed at how fast the swelling went down. It was so crazy because I never thought that sea moss had that level of effect on the human body. But for me, it was for me to notice the actual swelling, like it was visible. The swelling went down tremendously. I've seen people who I have a friend who is David Ross. That's my guy. David Ross, if you're listening, call in. David Ross is one of my favorite individuals because he has and I don't want to ruin his story because I want to have him on air so he can tell his story, but I know he's about to have surgery, so I don't want to take his story away from him. But he uses sea moss for many different ailments. And one of his ailments is like he has hip issues. The other ailment he has is he has severe asthma. And this man has used a number of you know, over-the-counter medications to get himself through his life. But in reality, that sea moss has, you know, did his thing for him. Let's go to the chat. We got 2 minutes on the chat. So somebody says, Jasmine West 935 said, never had sea moss. I would like to try it. Please, if you haven't had sea moss in your life, please hit up a friend of mine, David Ross. Look him up on Facebook or there's a number of individuals that are selling sea moss. I'll get the names out before we leave out. Somebody, Arcane A1 says, love sea moss. I feel more energized. My digestion feels better and also helps me catch the conscious ninjas. Jasmine West 935 says, it's an African spot on Parkland near UWM. I don't know where Parkland is. Help me out. Marty Gray's 295 Pittman Catering. That's a catering business. So if you want some catering, please, I'm shouting these people out. Jasmine West says Blue Star East African Restaurant. Yeah, Blue Star is dope because they have, I think they are, it's not just African catering. We can't just generalize the African, right? Let's really hone down on Blue Star is their origins are, I think they're Somalian or maybe Ethiopian, but Blue Star, shout out to Blue Star. DVJ73 says, we mess with Styles P Pharmacy for life, sour sop, oil of oregano as well. Yes, I do take the oil of oregano. So if you have a problem with your immune system, please take that oil of oregano regularly. It burns the mess out of your mouth, but you'll get used to it. Yes, if you take oil of oregano, man, you are going to feel great. So Marty Gray's 295, Betty Davis 19th and Atkinson. Betty Davis, Betty, who's Betty? Please. On Sundays, Betty Davis, 19th of Atkinson, does she have like a sign outside of her crib? Because if she got a sign outside of her crib, please put it down. Honeybee Sage, yes, has sea moss. Honeybee Sage does have sea moss. Angela, please help us out. Jasmine West, 935, My Bay African Restaurant on Oakland Avenue. Huh? What's that? Oh, yes. Emmys. Arcane underscore A1 Emmys. If you haven't had Emmys, please go to Emmys. And then I'm going to shout out Dye's Pies before we go to break. Dye's Pies, that's my guy, Jonathan Dye. He has been a consummate professional in the small business world, and he's gobbling up other businesses as we speak. Jonathan, shout out to you, man. Welcome to the Truth Radio. We got Manon Sabir with the Grapevine. We're just shooting the stuff while we're in the good space. Call back. 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
0: Welcome back to the Grapevine with Manon Sabir, and we're in the studio of the Truth Radio 101.7. Yo, listen, this has been a great hour and a half, but we are on the backside of the other hour and a half, and that beat is fire, Zach. Man, I just want to let it play real quick. Just Wahib, I love you, man. Thank you. Arcane A1 says the Juice Kitchen pop up from last summer with the kale salad. Bang, boom, bow. Yes, that kale salad was definitely fire. I'm about to do something different, though. I'm about to use some

0: something, some other types of ingredients. Now, I take a sea moss pill every day. I get it from Sherman Phoenix. Mardi Gras says that, yes, yes, you have to, you know, really, we're in the era and the age of either you do it or you don't. What does that mean? Either you do become really healthy or you don't. It's the gray area is just the gray area. I think it has dissipated, because now the food industry has become so toxic. It has changed so much that where so many people are putting and so many companies and corporations are putting toxic ingredients in our foods at such a high clip that we are not keeping up, and our bodies are deteriorating as rapidly as we're growing. So let me ask this. A lot of people have been, and especially in the hip hop world, have been taking part in this movement of wellness, fitness, discipline, mental health, and longevity. Look at Fat Joe. Fat Joe lost, 200 pounds after losing his friends. Fat Joe came from, I think it was South Bronx, New York. And when I say, even I heard about Fat Joe from friends that I knew grew up in New York, and how he ran with his crew and they did some wild stuff. And he's telling some of these stories real time on YouTube. He easily, in many different ways, could have lost his life to whatever was going on in the streets. But he's and also his friends. And I'm pretty sure he's lost his friends to violence, whatever. But he's older with a child that has autism. He's taking care of his child, taking care of his children. But now he's starting to realize that he's losing his friends to heart disease. Something really sneaky, right? Like, there's heart disease. You don't even, it's nothing. You go to the bodega, you go to the Russian Albanian restaurant that serves, the bread, the cheese and the sauce, and you eat it and boom, you go home, you take a nap. And then you do it again. So you go to the fried food place, right? And you hit it up, and then you get you a carrot juice, and then you do it again and again and again and again. Where does the moderation kick in? Where do you say, hey, look, yeah, I'm gonna grab this food. It's cool. I'm gonna support this business, but then I'm gonna go and hit the gym. I'm gonna go and, walk the lake. I'm gonna go and hit up some of these nature preserves, the Mequon Nature Preserve, or I'm gonna walk near St. Francis on the lake over there, where you can, toss rocks in and do what you got to do. Where does that kick in? Busta Rhymes, he transformed his life. Busta Rhymes was, if y'all see Busta Rhymes probably was like, he probably was like, he closing in on 300 pounds, and he's a big dude. I think he's like 6'2", something like that. So he was losing the battle, and he had to change his life. You look at Method Man out of everybody, he's changed his life. He did a 180. Meth was out there when he was with the Wu-Tang Clan. He's still with them, but a lot of them have definitely hit the gym. Kevin Gates, he had to change his life around. He went on, He went on plenty of podcasts and told people about how he's changed his life around Jelly Roll, Missy Elliott. Missy Elliott has a public story. So, you know, it's really public. And she's told in detail her issues with her health. 50 Cent. 50 Cent has always worked out. Wiz Khalifa, Ludacris. Ludacris, matter of fact, Ludacris practices martial arts. Big Sean, Common. I remember going to a Common concert and Common used to break dance. I don't know if anybody remember that, but shout out to Common, though. I know he got family up here, so y'all call in too, 833-212-1017. Yeah, Common used to be up there breakdancing, freestyling, and stuff like that. And he had to change his life around. So this question comes out of that. When did health become the new flex in hip hop? Y'all call in, hit us up on the chat. When did health become the new flex? And are the kids now? Like, you know, I don't know all the rappers. Yeah, Lil Durk, NBA YoungBoy, are those, and they kids to me because I'm, you know, almost at the AARP age. Are they about it with health? Are they into the health world? Are they kicking it? Are they doing their thing? What's his name? CLE? Nah, I don't know. I don't know all the rappers. Dang. Somebody look these guys up. At least help me out with some of these rappers. Do you don't know any of the rappers? That's over you? Yeah, I don't know. I don't know all the rappers, but are the younger rappers, are the younger hip hop artists, are they a part of the healthy movement? My guy Stickman, M1 from Dead Prez. He did a whole, he had gout. He went from having gout to producing two albums, writing a book, and having a whole brand around health, wellness, movement, martial arts, like an entire brand. M1, the same thing, his partner. All these people had to change their lives. What will it take for us as a community of people who support hip hop or that are in hip hop? What would it take for us to change our lives around in order for us to live healthier and live longer? I know that I have this saying, and I always tell people that if you are living a life that is counterintuitive to being healthy, then you're decreasing at a decreasing rate. And I know in economics there's a thing where they say you can increase at a decreasing rate, meaning like as you get older, your life starts to, you know, it's two ways your life can go. One, it can go in terms of health, it can go up and kind of decreases down a little bit, or it can go down and just keep going down. Like your age, you start declining in age, but then your health starts declining with your age. Your health doesn't have to decline with your age. Your age can go down, your health can go up. There are a lot of people that even I know that are, I met this lady in the South, in Miami. She was coming out of this, this health food spot, and I couldn't, she was older. She looked older. She was coming out of this health food spot, and I had to ask her. I was like, excuse me, how old are you? And so she was like, what did she say? She was 75, but she looked like, and she was in her 60s. And I said, what do you do? Because this is, you don't look, you know, 75. She was like, well, this is what I do. I had to change my life around. This is how I was living. I was living. I was drinking. I was going out with my friends. I'm a professor. But I had to change my life around. I had to stop going out. I had to control my sleep. And also, I had to start working out. So I asked, what's your routine? She said, every morning I wake up, I pray, I eat. I pray, I eat, I meditate, I go swimming. After I go swimming, then I go to the gym. She trains herself, but then she says she got her personal training certificate and started training people at the gym. So now she trains folks at the gym. She goes back home. She takes a nap. She does it. She does the reverse all over again. So she'll work out. She'll pray, meditate, eat, and then go to sleep, and she'll do it all over again every day. This is her life. What's your life? What are you guys doing for yourself to maintain your health? Hit us back. 833-212-1017 or tap into the chat, because the chat is going down or up. It's inclining. We're going to pay these bills. Thank you.
1: Many of our most important memories are made at school. But for children like Victoria, the classroom can be a place of fear and isolation. She wore a bandage over her cleft every day. Too shy to speak, too afraid to smile. 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

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I'm Manon Sabir. We're going to keep the conversation rolling. We've been talking food, wellness, Milwaukee culture, and the fact that half of us say we're getting healthy while still emotionally attached to those late night wings. It's kind of all right, but it ain't, you know? I want to know something honestly.

0: I succumb to it would be Sour Patch Kids. It ain't, I mean, it's food because you ingest it. It's candy, yes. But if I ate Sour Patch Kids right now, I wouldn't stop for a good month. And it'll be bad. Like, it'll be a bag in the car, and it'll be a bag at home. So Sour Patch Kids have a stronghold on me right now. What about anybody with Cheesecake Factory? Somebody says potato. Jasmine West 935 says potatoes, any type. I ain't gonna lie. But yeah. Them red potatoes though, those red potatoes, if you bake them, bake them with the crispy on the top. Man. Yeah, that got a stronghold on me too. Jasmine, you right. Somebody call in, tell Bay Bar, I went in. Yes, man, I'm telling you. What about you, Zach?
1: For a food that like has me in a chokehold?
0: Yeah, I know you got a food that's in a chokehold has you in a chokehold.
1: I mean, not really. I have to be in the mood for something.
0: Oh, okay. Yeah, you got the mood food. Yeah, I'm a mood food person too sometimes. So anybody here, I know Harold's Chicken just opened up, so I bet the lines are Harold's Chicken in Milwaukee on the north side are going to be fire. They're going to be off the chain for a minute. I remember Harold's Chicken opened up where that Papa John's is off of Appleton. Opened up over there. I think the lines was on. Yeah. Do you remember that? It was way back. Oh, you missed the soft opening? Yeah. Oh, yeah. Yeah, that fried chicken. You got to stay away from that fried chicken. Oh, okay. Oh, yeah. Upper Yard has fried chicken, too. What about hot fries? Like, Flamin' Hots. Oh, my gosh. Anybody Flamin' Hots? Like, I cannot do Flamin' Hots at all because I know what happens to my stomach. It's over. Gas station snacks. Oh, it's plenty of them. Any gas station snacks. There's a number of gas station snacks that have people in chokehold. What about Auntie Annie's? Anybody with Auntie Annie's? Auntie Annie's pretzels? Nah? Okay. Yeah. So, yeah, I probably got... That got me in that chokehold though. There's a number of foods that got me in a chokehold, but I'm not going to expose myself too much. You know what had used to have me was the Swiss cake rolls by Little Debbie. Those Little Debbie Swiss cake rolls, they used to have me in a chokehold. Man, Jasmine West said hot stuffed chips. Yes. Hot stuff. You know what? Truman, hey, somebody tell Truman to call in because Funky Fresh Spring Rolls, Jasmine West said Funky Fresh Spring Rolls used to have me working extra for a weed dose. Yes. The Collectivo Cinnamon Rolls. Yes. And they Southwest Breakfast Burritos. Yes. If you go to Collectivo, shout out to Collectivo Coffee. There, those cinnamon rolls, you warm them up just a little tad, or even just eat them out the rack. Man, they are fire. So shout out to Collectivo. Yeah, they were, man, you can't miss. Yeah, they hit every time. Let's see, who else on the chat said, okay. Jasmine West said hot stuff chips again. Let me ask y'all, what lie do you give yourself when you're about to start working out? The workout lies. Somebody said you're gonna stick to it. Like I'm gonna wake up. This is number one. The number one workout lie. The number one workout lie is I'm going to start on Monday. Yo, listen, who's going to start on Monday? Who is going to start on Monday? Like, honestly, you just literally had a a turkey burger

0: You had a whole entire Sunday where you just ate crazy, and you're gonna wake up and just completely just start on Monday. But you now, let alone you're saying that you're gonna work out on Monday, and you're saying this on a Thursday, like the previous Thursday. So you're starting on Monday. So you're taking Thursday, Friday, Saturday, and Sunday, 4 days to drown yourself in wine, weed, weather, all the cultural stuff in order to start on Monday. So that's a workout lie. Anybody else? Anybody else got a workout lie that you want to contribute to your to the chat? I mean, it doesn't work. Workout that I'm gonna start on Monday does not work. Somebody needs to write a book. Here's another one. You gonna go to the store. This is what I witnessed this a lot, and some of my old clients would do this. Some of my old clients would go to the store and buy workout clothes. I mean, like a whole it'd be an increased wardrobe change. Like, okay, yeah, you're 180 pounds. I'm say that modestly because someone will come in at 2-something. And they know who they are. I'm gonna call some people out. So they'll come in at like 225 and buy clothes for someone that's 150 and wear those clothes. And I'm like, nah, that's not what you do. Come in with the suit, with the, you know, the gym suit. Like, you can look raggedy, it's okay, but then purchase the clothes. That's a lie. That is a complete lie. Stop lying to yourselves about working out, and stop buying clothes that don't fit. Stop buying clothes that don't fit and going to the gym and working out. And just don't lie. Just don't lie. Just stop. So here's another lie. Walking into the gym and leaving after looking at your phone and stretching. That's a lie. You didn't work out. That is a lie. Like, why would you walk into the gym and sit on the weight bench and text your friend about you working out? who does that? But there's a lot of people that do that. Arcane81 says, sometimes I try on clothes that almost fit, and I'll be like, as soon as I lose this stomach, this is going to fit perfect. Yeah. No. It's not going to fit perfect. It's not going to fit. If it don't fit, you must have quit. Sierra said it's motivation. It is not motivation. It's move that thing out off of your body. Tivation. Oh, here's another one. Taking selfies at the gym, but with the angle. Like, you taking selfies with the angle. You're taking the selfies on the elliptical rider, and you're like, you got the angle, the upper angle. That's like I call it the northwest corner angle. You up in the northwest corner angle, and you like taking selfies. That's, I don't know. You got to stop. Anybody, what's the funniest gym behavior that you've seen demonstrated at the gym? We're going to tackle that question when we come back. Let's pay these bills.
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1: Yes.
0: Jazz.
2: What's up?
0: Tyler.
1: What's the word?
0: What's up?
1: The word?
0: How you doing?
1: I'm good.
0: Man.
1: I'm good.
0: You know,
1: it was a good day today so far.
0: We had lunch.
1: Yep.
0: We had lunch together. We broke bread.
1: Yes, absolutely. With some pho.
0: Oh, man.
1: It was fire. My spirit is tingling inside. I feel good.
0: You ready?
1: I am ready.
0: Jazz.
1: Yes.
0: I don't know a lot.
1: Mm-hmm.
0: But what I do know is that your spirit seems strategic.
1: It is. I would say intentional.
0: Mm.
1: Very intentional.
0: Who are you?
1: Someone who is purpose driven and not activity driven. I'm a Burleigh baby. I grew up on 14th and Burleigh. Mm. Someone who chose to turn their obstacles into wins without any excuses.
0: Mm.
1: That's me.
0: What obstacles?
1: Poverty. Cancer, so many different things. I've been through so many different things in my life, and I'm happy.
0: You're
1: in this
0: mom.
1: Moment.
0: You're a mom.
1: I'm a mother of three. Mm. Yep, I have a 19-year-old, a 17-year-old, and a 9-year-old. Shout out to my oldest daughter. She's going to college this fall. She got a full ride to Mount Mary.
0: Mm.
1: Yep, she's gonna play ball in Mount Mary.
0: She hooping.
1: She's hooping. Yep.
0: Right on.
1: Yep.
0: You have a resume in your life that I am impressed about.
1: The spiritual resume or the physical?
0: No.
1: The spiritual resume is top tier.
0: Right.
1: For sure.
0: Yeah. Okay. But you've done a number of things in your life.
1: Mm-hmm.
0: Who inspired that? Who inspired that? Your grandmother, your mom?
1: My family, mm-hmm. my community.
0: Mm-hmm.
1: My grandmother was a seamstress. She actually sold the curtains at the Riverside Theater back in the 60s and 70s.
0: Yeah.
1: My grandfather was a World War II veteran. He was in the Navy, and he was a chef on the railroads as well. He migrated from New Orleans. My grandmother migrated from Alabama by way of Chicago,
0: mm-hmm.
1: and landed in Milwaukee in 1950. Mm. I grew up in, my family is older, so my grandparents were their only children.
0: Mm.
1: So we didn't have a huge family on our mother's side. Well, my grandfather's side we do, but on my mother's side we didn't have a huge family. So we all grew up together, close-knit.
0: Mm-hmm.
1: But my family, they were older. My mom is about to be 68. She had me when she was almost 30. So I grew up in an era where my grandmother was still in the house.
0: Mm-hmm.
1: Everything was homemade biscuits, homemade banana bread, homemade chicken and dumplings, garden, silk pantsuits. Mm. You know, you just keep yourself up a certain way. You smell a certain way. You look a certain way. You walk a certain way.
0: Yeah.
1: And there were some challenges as well. You know, my mom, I'm the oldest of four. My mom has four. So I'm used to running stuff. Mm. I'm the manager of the family,
0: right?
1: It
0: seemed like it.
1: Yeah, yeah, I'm used to running stuff. And growing up, I watched my mom work extremely hard.
0: Mm.
1: I watched her work like day in and day out to the best of her ability to provide. So the hustling part I got from her and my father.
0: Yeah.
1: For sure.
0: When did you start hustling?
1: 12. So I was at Morris Middle School. It was summer, going into 8th grade. She could not purchase any school clothes, so I started braiding hair on the side.
0: Mm.
1: I braided everybody here on the block and was able to get school clothes. By the time I hit 15, I was braiding hair in a barbershop because that's what I was known for. I was one of the coldest braiders in the city in high school.
0: Oh.
1: Yeah.
0: Oh, snap.
1: Yeah. Yep. So, I started braiding hair in a barbershop at 15. Started working at the Midwest Express Center and Foot Locker. I was babysitting, doing whatever I could to make sure I could take care of myself. So I've been financially providing for myself since I was 12. I've been taking care of myself and my siblings since I was 9.
0: Since you were 9?
1: Since I was making bottles, changing Pampers, cooking, washing dishes, all of the above.
0: You were a latchkey kid, so you would come in and out the house as you so pleased in order to make sure that things would happen.
1: Absolutely. Absolutely. Yep.
0: Because mom's was working.
1: Yep. Yep. So that's why I am the way I am now. Very, very intentional, strategic, organized, dedicated, and I don't like to waste my time.
0: Wow.
1: Yeah.
0: So are you satisfied with where you're at right now?
1: I'm grateful. Satisfaction is fleshly. I'm grateful. I've been in worse situations, and it could be worse. I'm above the ground. And I'm in my right mind after everything I've been through. So, in that sense, I'm grateful for, like, even if I was to never accomplish anything, I feel like I've done everything I've ever wanted to do.
0: Yeah. So, as you were at 15, you were a hair braider.
1: Yep. And I played ball.
0: And you played ball, point guard.
1: Yep. Point guard. I was rapping, like, known around the city for rapping. I was acting. I was doing winning poetry contests. I was doing everything.
0: The motor didn't stop.
1: It did not. No. The arts is, my mom, I talked about this last week a little bit, but second grade I started in poetry.
0: Yeah.
1: My mom called Miss Maddie Bell Woods, God rest her soul, with the Milwaukee Courier newspaper. She took a photo of me during Black History Month doing poetry. Starting fifth grade, she would buy me boom boxes and CD players and tape players. And my big cuz, Big Jazz, she would have the Word Up posters in her bedroom. So I became more familiar with music.
0: Yeah.
1: Fifth grade, I seen Allen Iverson playing basketball. And I wanted to be like him in Sherrill Swoops.
0: Yeah.
1: So I started playing bar. In eighth grade, I've always wanted to act. Eighth grade, I was acting at the African American Children's Theater with Miss Aziza Islam, who was also my K-4 pair teacher.
0: Yeah.
1: So the arts, my mom, my family, like, I've always just been around the arts. It's like, and it came natural.
0: Yeah.
1: Like, I didn't wake up and was like, one day, like, I just want to rap, right? Like, I just know how. I just know how to, my wordplay, I know how to do things and express myself based off the revelations I receive.
0: Right.
1: And I'm great at it. So I feel like that was what that's what I'm supposed to do.
0: I'm sure that was, you know, and due to, in part and parcel to how your parents came up, but it also their struggle, and then your struggle that you were kind of born into, or like you had to think.
1: Yeah, absolutely, absolutely. Always had to think. My father's from the streets. My mom, you know, she dabbled in the streets, but she was a bartender for Arliss Jones for like 30 years.
0: Okay,
1: so she was in a nightlife. Yeah. I want to say in the streets. She was in a nightlife, but my father was in the streets. And then the community I was raised in was, again, 14th of Burleigh. So it was community, but there still was, you know, activities happening. The difference is the people involved in the activities make sure that the kids and the youth and the elder were taken care of. My auntie was an artist. My favorite auntie, Neonetta, God rest her soul.
0: Shout out to her.
1: But nobody in my family, nobody on my mom's side is in the arts but me.
0: Wow.
1: I'm the only one. I'm like different. I'm the only one. Other than my aunt, she really knew how to draw. She went to college for, you know, for that.
0: But y'all had that old school record player up in the house, though.
1: I don't. I want one.
0: Y'all didn't have it back then?
1: Oh, they did, yeah. Okay. I thought you meant me.
0: Oh, yeah.
1: So we grew up. I grew up listening to Marvin Gaye, Barry White, Anita Baker, Gavin, everything you think of. As I got older, I started branching off into John Coltrane because I like jazz. My stepfather was real big on jazz back when 93.3 was out.
0: Oh, yeah.
1: So I would always listen to that growing up.
0: Yeah.
1: And when I was younger, it was always Tupac. Like when I was a child, it was Tupac, Bone Thugs and Harmony, Shauna from DTP as I got a little older, but I was pure hip hop head. Alternative music.
0: Yeah.
1: Nickelback. Like, any genre of music. I just love music.
0: So, I don't have to ask you, like, when's remember that proverbial question? Like, when did you fall in love with hip-hop?
1: Yeah. I don't know when. I just know that I was very, very young. And
0: who was it?
1: It was Tupac. Tupac for sure. Mm. It was Tupac.
0: Which song?
1: The first song I remember impacting me was Brenda's Got a Baby.
0: Why?
1: Because it was sad. And at a young age, I can feel, like, I didn't hate when that song would come on.
0: Yeah.
1: But, like, when that song came on, I knew I would be very emotional. Mm-hmm. And it was really the first song to kind of spark something in me to make me want to dig a little deeper.
0: Mm-hmm.
1: I was around music that was, I listened to, obviously, like, Lil' Kim, you know, different people.
0: Right.
1: But it was something about the way I felt when I listened to Tupac. It like, talked to my soul. I felt like I could relate. I felt like everything he stood for was something I wanted to be a part of.
0: What was those lyrics on Brenda's Baby? Brenda's Got a Baby.
1: But Brenda's barely got a brain. Damn shame. The girl could hardly spell her name. And then when you, and then at that time, Juice was out. So
0: yeah.
1: I love
0: Juice.
1: Yeah.
0: I got enough to go around.
1: Yeah.
0: Yeah.
1: I had a crush on Raheem.
0: You had a crush on Raheem?
1: Yeah.
0: Everybody had a crush on Raheem.
1: Yeah.
0: Oh, man.
1: So I was like,
0: well, here, come on, man, call in.
1: I know, right? That's hilarious. But yeah, like, I just remember feeling that feeling. And then seeing, like, the women, like Yo-Yo and MC Light and, like, how fly, because I was a tomboy too. But I think back then, all the girls were. Like,
0: yeah, it was a lot of
1: everybody.
0: Back then. Yeah,
1: yeah. Yeah, we all wore flannels. It was normal.
0: Yeah.
1: But I seen, I heard MC Light voice on Light as a Rock. And I seen Yo-Yo, like her, just her whole confidence.
0: Yeah.
1: And it was like, me and X too. It was like, yeah, I wanna do this.
0: We're going to pay these bills. We're going to be right back with Jazz Tyler from the Tap In Show on the Truth Radio 101.7. Take us out, Jack. Zach.
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7: 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We are interviewing Jazz Tyler from the Tap In. She is a part of the staff here, and we're interviewing her. She didn't want to like expose everything, you know, but we're going to expose a little thing.
8: No, I'm okay with it. I'm an open book. It's okay. Fine.
7: All right, so we'll go to the big things.
8: All right, go all in.
7: So we were talking about your hip hop life.
8: Mm-hmm.
7: And your hip hop life kind of took off from that moment that you fell in love with hip hop, right?
8: Yeah. So seventh grade, I was in a rap group at Morris Middle School. Eighth grade, I met my best friend, Shanika, mm-hmm. and we started rapping together, like writing raps and putting them in a shoebox rapping.
7: Yeah.
8: You know, shoebox full of raps. Like, it was so dope. By 10th grade, there was a concert at the U.S. Sailor Arena with mm-hmm. Ludacris, Shauna, I think Lloyd Banks, and someone else. And I braided here at the barbershop on 13th of Burleigh.
7: Yeah.
8: What is his name? He used to work for V100. Oh my gosh, I'm having a brain fart right now. But he used to come in the barbershop.
7: Yeah.
8: And he was like, if you braid my daughter here, I'll give you some tickets. Because Shauna at that time was my favorite rapper. She had just dropped her first album. Mm. And she reminded me of MC Lyte. So I wanted to go see her.

0: And I was like, absolutely, give me the tickets. Mm-hmm. I'll braid her hair for free.
1: Yeah.
0: Went down there with a classmate of mine, my sophomore year. I did not have backstage passes, but I went to the security and I was like, I'm trying to rap for Shauna. He was like, let me hear something. I rapped and he led me backstage.
1: What?
0: I rapped my way backstage and that's how my whole life started in the music industry.
1: From that security guard. These little moments in life where, you know, I was just talking to one of our other guests and they were, I was asking where did that 180 switch hit?
0: Yeah.
1: And usually even, you know, in your daily life, mm-hmm. when you're driving, one moment can change your, if you drive the wrong way in traffic, boom, something can happen, right?
0: Yes.
1: But you were driving the right way in your life and you just took advantage of the creativity in the moment.
0: Yeah.
1: And you said, I'm going to take this chance. Taking the chance it's just a chance. It's like, I could be wrong.
0: Yeah, he could say no. That's all he could say, but I did it.
1: You chased the no.
0: Exactly. And I didn't think twice about it neither. It was no doubt. It wasn't anything. It was just like, man, I'm getting backstage to rap for her.
1: Because tomorrow I'm still go braid this hair and make this money.
0: Exactly.
1: But I'm about to rap right now.
0: Yeah. And I didn't understand the impact until I got older. Like that was a defining moment, literally, in my life. I don't know where my life would be lit. Like, in all honesty, I don't know. Because I met certain people backstage. I met Kool-Aid, rest in peace to Kool-Aid and Lala.
1: Yep.
0: And I met Shauna. I got a chance to rap for her and got her autograph.
1: You remember the rap?
0: I don't remember the rap.
1: It was a freestyle.
0: I don't know. It was something I wrote. Like, we would write raps.
1: Yeah.
0: That we would have songs and then raps just to rap if somebody say, can you rap, right?
1: Right.
0: But I remember rapping to her and I ended up running into Kool-Aid and
1: rest in peace,
0: another label mate, former label mate, and I started recording with them. I was 15 on mixtapes, full-fledged, like going in the studio at the band center, like going in.
1: Wow.
0: Yeah, performing in clubs, everything. Like, I remember we performed at ARJ's, but nobody tripped because my mom worked there. Like,
1: we they like, come on in, girl.
0: Yeah, like, just watch her. She good, right?
1: Some Sprite.
0: But yeah, I started, we did the Apollo. Thomas used to do the Youth Apollo. That was my first ever, like, performance.
1: You did the Apollo in New York?
0: No, here.
1: Okay.
0: Thomas, I used to own the Youth Amistad Club.
1: Okay, I got you.
0: He used to do Apollos at Centennial Hall.
1: Yes, yes.
0: So me and my best friend Shanika would perform there. And then I was recording with Kool-Aid. Mm-hmm. I was creating music. Mm-hmm. We had a CD presser in the studio. So we was pressing up CDs and selling them. Like, it was a real structure. So at a young age, I knew how to run a business music-wise because I seen him do it.
1: Independently,
0: right.
1: That's important now because a lot of people back then were getting those 360 deals.
0: They were.
1: Yeah.
0: Yep, they were. And then after that, I remember, I turned 18 and I ended up getting pregnant. I signed up for the Navy first. I was going to go to the Navy with my best friend, my childhood friend, Trinette. Shout out Trinette. She's still in the Navy now. She's a sergeant now, about to retire. During that time. But we both signed up at the same time. Found out I was pregnant with my son, whom my ex-husband, their father, I've known since I was five.
1: Yeah.
0: So all three of my children are by my ex-husband. And ended up, like, not stopping music, but kind of like taking a break from it.
1: Mm-hmm.
0: I took a break from 18 to like 21. Mm-hmm. I didn't do music primarily because Kool-Aid died. He got killed.
1: Yeah.
0: That was like devastating. I didn't trust anybody.
1: Yeah.
0: Their
1: studio was off of 51st and Lisbon.
0: 55th.
1: Yeah, 55th and Lisbon. Yeah.
0: So I stopped doing music. I just focused on going back to school for nursing, raising my son. Like just mom duties, working a job.
1: Mm-hmm.
0: By the time I turned 19, I got pregnant with my daughter.
1: Mm-hmm.
0: So I had two children at 20 years old, but I always had my own house since I was 18, a car and a job. So I was very self-sufficient. A nice one too. My first apartment was like a loft.
1: Really?
0: Like, I was like, I was determined to provide a better life.
1: Yeah.
0: So I turned 18, moved to Minnesota. My ex-husband got pregnant while he was playing ball in college.
1: Yeah.
0: Came back home, got my own house, had a car. I was working at Burlington Coat Factory.
1: Mm.
0: Then my daughter came. Once she turned one, young Dev, shout out to Dev. Him and Fame, who I started rapping with in middle school, opened up a studio in Pizzawatomie. So now everybody I started with, I'm doing music with again.
1: Yeah.
0: Like not as a group, but just recording at their studio.
1: Mm-hmm.
0: And I mean, Business Boy. He was Business Boy, but he wasn't Grammy winning Business Boy then.
1: Right.
0: Met Bags, met Dev, met Willathon, J.A., so many different people.
1: Mm-hmm.
0: And we just like, everybody just decided, hey, we are trying to make it, so we're not going to charge. You know what I'm saying? Wherever we can pitch in, we will, just to keep the lights on in the studio.
1: Yeah.
0: And that's how we ended up making it happen.
1: Wow.
0: Yeah.
1: So from that point on, your career took off.
0: It did. It was up and down, but it did. That particular time, and a lot of people, this is crazy.
1: What year was that? Yeah, talk about it though.
0: This was 2009. Mm. So 2009, Mel Candyland, who owned Candyland, he used to paint all of the cars, spray paint the car, the old school cars that people got. He had a label, and on his label was Ace and L, who used to own Brooklyn's Larry.
1: Mm-hmm.
0: And they came to the studio. He came to the studio and heard my song, and he was like, well, my cousin Rizzo brought him to the studio.
1: Yeah,
0: and he heard the song, and he was like, I want her on the label. So we formed Black Ave Entertainment.
1: Mm.
0: Then some things happened to where the label got dismantled. And I ended up making, Rail was there. Shout out to Rail too. Rail made the beat to Bow by Ray Nitty.
1: Yeah.
0: And then he made the beat to my song, which was called She Jazzy. Young Major, whom I met from Kool-Aid,
1: mm-hmm.
0: wrote the hook to it. And we sent it to Knowledge. Shout out to Knowledge. I owe Knowledge. Like, I love Knowledge. I don't know where he is, but if you listen to Knowledge, thank you. I love Knowledge so much, man. Him and New Styles is the reason my record broke. Knowledge broke it on V100.
1: Yeah.
0: And Styles broke it at Textures.
1: Wow.
0: So I remember sitting in the car the first time, this 2010. Not like late 2009, and I hear my song on the radio.
1: Uh-huh.
0: And I just bust out in tears. It was like, it was the best feeling ever. Like, okay, maybe I can do this, right?
1: Take us to that moment where you, what kind of car was it?
0: I had a Malibu. I was 20
1: It wasn't
0: years
1: a trapper.
0: Old.
1: It wasn't a trapper.
0: It was a trapper. It was, I was 20 years old. It was a green, like 2004 Malibu.
1: Mm. It went everywhere, didn't it?
0: It did. I love that little car. I did. It wasn't like raggedy, but it was still like, you know, a trapper.
1: Did you have to sell CDs out of it?
0: Yes, I did. Yep. I sold CDs. I sold mixtapes. Back then, we didn't have like merch like that,
1: yeah.
0: like t-shirts and stuff yet. Mm. And so it was just the CDs. And me, like I would go, so I didn't have artist development. I didn't know how to perform. I didn't know how to hold the mic. Granted, me and Shanika growing up, we would watch 106 The Park. And we'd be like, we're going to be on there one day, right? Or
1: yeah.
0: we'd be rehearsing. Like her mom and her stepdad used to, you know, bring us in the living room to rap and they would watch us rehearse.
1: Right.
0: So that was all I knew. I didn't have artist development. But El Babalu, shout out DJ Craig McNeil. Craig mm-hmm. McNeil told me to come down to El Babalu's to do his open mic every week.
1: Man, that's crazy. Yeah.
0: He said, come down here so you can work on your craft. Because mm-hmm. you can have a single, but if you don't know how to entertain, it doesn't matter.
1: Yeah.
0: I would go to El Babalu's. I think that was on a Tuesday. Well, back then it was like Monday, it was something. Taco Tuesday. It was Wild Out Wednesdays, Ladies Free Thursdays, Something Friday, Red Zone Sundays. Like every day it was something. Quarter, Stonefly, Live on North, Textures, Questions. It was open mics everywhere.
1: Right.
0: But they was not letting like women perform. The only women I knew back then who was rapping was Gold Digger and Shad G.
1: Mm-hmm.
0: And Faz Black. them were like the only women I seen that were able to get into those establishments. So I would go to El Babalu's and I would perform and perform and perform until I got my craft down packed. After that, I seen, shout out to Khadijah Jade. They used to own Josh Stacy's.
1: Yeah. Uh-huh.
0: And she was rapping at Quarters.
1: These are Jay, Stacy, yeah. Jamil.
0: Yeah. Yep. She was rapping at Quarters. It was like a competition we were all in. And then it was like me and Fast Black. And then I won. Mm-hmm. And then they was like, you and Jay, y'all were good together. Y'all should form a group. And we formed a group. We started Jazzy and Jay. We just start rapping together.
1: What?
0: And it was, and I've learned, I love Jay. I love Jay so much to this day because she was a lot older than me. So she showed me how to, she helped me with performing. She showed me how to look on stage, how to do my makeup, you know, the little things I didn't have. And then we just took off. Like we was buzzing throughout the city. Tony Neal called us one day on the phone with Miss Deb Waka Mama because Trina wanted to sign us.
1: Waka Flocka Mama?
0: She wanted to manage us, but Trina wanted to sign us to her label.
1: Whoa.
0: So me and Jay got the call with Miss Deb and Tony Neal. And then after that, me and Jade split because Ray Nitty, my brother, asked me to be on his label. Well, asked us, and she didn't want to, but I felt like we needed to.
1: Yeah.
0: And I left, and I went with Ray.
1: That's the business of entertainment, where you know there are things that you have to. There are hard decisions that you have to make.
0: Yes.
1: They're not personal at all.
0: Mm-hmm.
1: There's really straight business.
0: Absolutely.
1: And you have to. You have to make that hard choice. One, you have a family.
0: Yep.
1: Two, if you don't do it, you don't know where you're going to go.
0: Yeah. And I we'll get into that later, but I've literally always had a vision.
1: Yeah.
0: Like God has always talked to me my whole life, through premonitions, everything.
1: Mm.
0: And when she didn't want to go, I felt the way because it was like, it's supposed to be us to the end.
1: Yeah.
0: So I ended up going with Ray, which, had I not done that, I don't know where I'd be.
1: Hold that thought. We're going to pay these bills. Thank you for giving us that love. Let's pay these bills. Coming back with...
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3: 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And if we could communicate, we could plan. 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
7: There's some things I want to highlight that we may not be cognizant of, and I know that some of y'all are going to take issue with what I say, but I'm going to be factual and I'm going to be objective about it, because they are still hard at work to make sure that we die fast, we live difficult lives, we make less money, we have less access to healthcare. Ladies and gentlemen, that's not just some random occurrence. And they're criminalizing some of our just unnecessary, loud, boisterous, and disrespectful behaviors. You know, I remember an era where black folks didn't necessarily need to be heard. Us being in public and being seen was quite enough, because we are giving them more fuel for the fire, especially now that we have I'd like to think more political power than we've had in years past. And just as we're starting to gain more political power, that's when they start to take

0: away our districts. And guess what? You didn't see it coming.
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2: And we're back with Jazz. Tap in with Jazz. You're on the Grapevine in the studios of 101.7 The Truth Radio. We have someone on the line, right, Zach? Lisa, you on the line. Lisa, Nicole Jam. What's up, Lisa?
3: Hey, Nicole. Good. How you doing?
2: Doing good. How are you?
3: Nicole, let me ask you a question. Yeah. I'm good. You know, a lot of people want to get in the music business.
2: Yeah.
3: They have no idea how hard it is. Do you have a niche, Jazz? Do you have a niche? You got to ask yourself, why would people buy my music? You know, what makes me so different? What can I bring? Not just to the table, but I want to bring it to the world. So if you don't have a niche, look, Michael had a niche.
4: Mm-hmm.
3: Mike was, Prince had a niche. You know, so you got to find something that will attract the crowd.
4: Yes.
3: You know, I was fun. Prince asked me to run Paisley Park. Now, I know a lot about the music business, a whole lot. I could have gotten the music business. But I think, you know, once I became a Jehovah's Witness, no, that wasn't so attractive.
4: Yeah.
3: No. It's not the money. I did love to sing, but now it's just when you see the world and how people are, and I used to see this, we'll be walking, girl grabbing his butt and all. I'm like, oh, God. You know, you got to get to certain use of certain things. Like he said, 10% is the music and 90% is the business.
4: Absolutely.
3: You're on the phone with people all night long around the world. You know, you're looking, and he did everything. When I say everything, that man knew where his merchandise is, how much supposed to be brought in, you know, how many T-shirts were sold, how many were not. Look, you don't allow no, that's why he wanted me to run. We were talking, I said, look, if I made $10 million and I got a check for $9,999.99, where's my penny? I'm going to cut somebody for my penny.
4: That's right.
2: Thank you.
3: A penny from today, yeah, you'd be right. So you have to, you know, find a niche. And when I was in Minnesota, let me tell you something. I didn't tell anybody who was my friend because I already had a door open for me to go and do the music. But Minnesota, they have their own clique.
4: Yes.
3: You knew they would not let you in. It's hard. They will not tell you nothing. They have their noses up in the air. It's like, up in the air too, but for what? Our door's already open. You know, so I still have a lot of people's numbers in my phone that I can call that. You know, he dealt with everything.
2: Well, thank you, Miss.
3: So you have to, yeah.
2: Yes, thank you, Miss Lisa. I definitely appreciate
4: it. Thank you so much.
2: Talk to me, Jazz.
4: So I think we left off with Ray when I got on. And just to kind of respond to, so I actually don't do music anymore.
2: Yeah.
4: I'm almost 40. Mm-hmm. So and I have two adult children and a 9-year-old. So I don't do music anymore.
2: Mm-hmm.
4: But Ray, when I got on Ray's label, Ray Nitty,
2: mm-hmm.
4: Ray changed my life. He took me on tour.
2: Yeah.
4: This is when Bow was like booming,
2: yeah.
4: Like at his peak.
2: Yeah.
4: And there was not a lot of people like, and I do want just to kind of, to her point, no one here, then a lot of people will not give you the information.
2: Right.
4: They will actually take advantage of you, sit back, watch you make mistakes, and then talk about you for doing it. So I don't feel like I was one of those people who had a lot of people around that would help me, you know, as far as making it in the industry. So I truly appreciated Ray for that.
2: Yeah.
4: But he took me on tour and showed me the ropes, and from the performances to just everything. And it was like, I needed that.
2: Mm-hmm.
4: I needed that. That was at that time, that's what I needed in order to take me to the next level.
2: And so you got to the next level.

0: Then what happened?
1: I got back to Milwaukee.
0: Yeah.
1: And shout out to Smalls and Joker. Smalls and Joker, this is when She Jazzy was out and it was popping. Mm-hmm. They took me to Homer Blow.
0: Yeah.
1: And we did an interview on Homer Blow.
0: Shout out to Homer Blow.
1: I'm sorry. Homer Blow introduced me to Smalls and Joker. Make it clear, because Homer Blow is highly instrumental in my career.
0: Yes.
1: He was playing She Jazzy. He was showing me love, never ever like shading me or anything, just supporting me.
0: Mm-hmm.
1: And introduced me to Smalls and Joker. And they then introduced me. They took me to Atlanta and introduced me to Zaytoven.
0: Wow.
1: So the first time I got to Atlanta was the birthday bash.
0: Mm-hmm.
1: I walk in Zay crib, Gucci Mane there. We go to the birthday bash.
0: Gucci.
1: It's like the birthday bash is like a huge thing in Atlanta.
0: Mm-hmm.
1: So we backstage. So I'm like, and I had never ever seen a house that big in my life. like we in a mansion, you know, everything. And then I remember going by Zay's house one day. I walk in, he'd be like, it's a beat playing, go write something. That's it. Go down there and write. He pulled up these three young men. He was like, they gonna be next. And it was the Migos. He was working with Nicki Minaj, because Nicki was signed to Gucci first.
0: Mm-hmm.
1: So he was working with, this is what, 5 years after So Icy went platinum.
0: So I say.
1: Yeah. So this is So this is when OJ the Juice Man, Young Dolph started, Rocco, Future, Migos, Nicki. Like Zay, shout out to Zay. Like he created.
0: Zay, if you listening, man, shout out to you, man.
1: You know, so it was like at that time he was like everything to work with somebody like him.
0: Mm-hmm.
1: The thing, what happened to me now that I reflect is there's only enough room for, at that time, for one woman, right, to make it. Mind you, I had two children. Back then, I don't think the artists now, this generation, realized that they did not support women with women. You couldn't be open in the music industry as a rapper and say, I have children, especially at a young age. So I didn't have a lot of support in that sense, right?
0: Mm-hmm.
1: And there was just certain things, and this has nothing to do with Zay. Now we're talking industry.
0: Right.
1: There were certain things that I did not want to do, you know, like I started making certain music to fit in, trying to do as far as the culture,
0: right,
1: performing, but that's not my background. My background is hip hop.
0: Yeah.
1: And I started to elevate. Like I was in blogs, I was opening up, I was in the studio with CTE. I was like booming. But then it got to a point where it was like, is it feeding me? Like my soul.
0: Mm.
1: Like I didn't like it. And I was in Atlanta. I remember seeing on the news in 2011, mind you, this is my prime, Derrick Williams. Derrick Williams was assassinated in the back of the police car on Buffum.
0: Okay.
1: And it blew my mind because they let him suffocate to death.
0: Yeah.
1: And that was like, I remember my auntie lived next door to Ernest Lacey that incident. Not lived next door to him, but she lived on the block where he died.
0: Yeah.
1: So I remember growing up her talking about Ernest Lacey a lot, and that reminded me of like that situation.
0: Mm-hmm.
1: So at this time I'm about 23. I was
0: 23,
1: like,
0: two kids
1: in Atlanta doing music, doing my thing, and I'm like, mm-hmm, I gotta go back home. Like it was like what George Floyd was for Milwaukee, right?
0: Yeah.
1: And it was like, I gotta go back to the crib.
0: Yeah.
1: Ain't no way I can, this is happening. I've always been a part of my community, but there's no way I can sit back and just be in the studio making music and not go and, you know, show it for the people.
0: Right.
1: So I came back home. I linked with Tory Lowe.
0: Yeah.
1: He introduced me to Khalil Coleman and Mahdi.
0: Yeah.
1: Mahdi Muhammad.
0: Yep.
1: And what was we called? You know, it was like so many different groups back then, but they had an organization. They was marching. They was, you know, holding vigils, working with the family, everything.
0: Mm-hmm.
1: And I started to participate, and I had to make a decision. Are you going to be a part of the movement, the solution, or the problem? The problem was I was making music that contradicted what I was doing in the community.
0: You started, your soul started pulling itself.
1: It did. Like because I was being lukewarm. I was straddling
0: the fence.
1: That's
0: really cold. You're being lukewarm.
1: Mm-hmm. Yep, I was making this music around this lifestyle, doing this, but my heart and my spirit was like, yo, people.
0: Mm.
1: And mind you, just to, you know, bring it full circle, I gravitated towards Tupac. So the substance has always been there in me, despite of what music I made.
0: Mm-hmm.
1: And I just found myself at a crossroad. I put out a video, and the video took off. Like, this is pre-Instagram, pre-Twitter.
0: Yeah.
1: You know, this is like the only thing that was up was like YouTube and Facebook.
0: And YouTube was still struggling a little bit. Yeah.
1: Exactly. So I just had to make a decision. And I didn't stop making music. I just started making music for the movement.
0: Mm.
1: And then once I started to do that, it was like, I don't even want to do music no more, because the industry is very demonic. It's ocean full of sharks. It does not feel good to be around people that you can't trust,
0: right,
1: or you don't know who to trust. And I always knew spiritually who I was. So again, I just had to make a decision, and I just decided I didn't want to do it anymore.
0: And it was done.
1: And it was done.
0: How did your soul feel?
1: I didn't even dwell on it. Like, it just was what it was. I ended up getting married like 2 years later to my kid's dad.
0: Yeah.
1: I just focused on being a mother and being a wife. And
0: the way you said it, it was like you just woke up and was like, all right, kids, let's go to
1: Well, that's how I woke up and filed for divorce too.
0: Okay.
1: I mean, it's a point in time where you just like, what am I doing?
0: Yeah.
1: You know? Like, I'm real big on so around that time I was introduced to Chairman Fred Hampton Jr.
0: Mm-hmm.
1: And he always say legacy is more important than life. So in 2011, yeah, 2012, he started instilling that in me, and then that's what really like put the battery in my back as well, as far as being clear.
0: Strategizing for the next.
1: Exactly.
0: Mm-hmm.
1: You know, being clear on who I was, where I stood. This is what I stand for. I don't have to conform. And if nobody like it, it doesn't matter.
0: Right.
1: And this is during a time where it was a lot of stuff happening politically in the city of Milwaukee when it came to the police department and people, you know, dying left and right. So for me, it was like, I've always stood up for that. I always believed in protecting my people. So I would take that over the music industry where there, you know, this particular lane where there's no substance and things of that nature.
0: But within that period of time, you met so many people.
1: Mm-hmm.
0: And the allure for individuals now that are, you know, I guess aiming to be in that position,
1: mm-hmm,
0: is heavy. You know, you look at the Roots Picnic and you see all of these artists and they're performing, and you know, Jay comes out, he does a freestyle, becomes a part of this culture of conversation. But we are blinded by that,
1: yeah,
0: gossip,
1: mm-hmm,
0: and not the forward movement of the culture of saying, hey, these are the real issues. Gas prices, yeah, are high. Mom's over there is, yeah, a single mom with 8 kids.
1: People used to laugh at me. Like, people would see me marching. The people that was, like, in the streets or doing music, they'd be like, look at Jazz, da, da, da. Like, it was they was making a mockery because I stood up, only later on to be like, dang, like, she the truth. Yeah, I wasn't the truth back then when I was doing it, though.
0: Mm.
1: Like, I heard the whispers. I heard people say I was stupid, you know, because I left situations and offers and deals because I did not want to be a part of that. I chose my people in the community.
0: But you also read the contract too.
1: I did. But I still chose my people.
0: Yeah.
1: You know, I'm going to always choose my people in the community over my own selfish desires because I know my calling.
0: Mm.
1: It don't matter. Back then I was lost. I was in my 20s. I still was trying to figure out who I was while surrounded by people who wanted to see me fail and put me in positions to fail. Some people. But I still knew, you know, I still knew that my calling was greater than whatever it is that I wanted to do, and I'm always going to choose that first.
0: We'll be right back with Jazz from Tap In. We're in the Truth Radio Studios, 101.7. Hit us up on the chat. 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
14: 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The vision.
15: Yes.
14: What's the vision? Now, you did all of this. I know the resume is you know, top tier, is notch, it's top notch. You got kids, but what's your vision? I think earlier we was talking about traveling and all the other stuff. And, you're doing things.
15: I want land, and I just want to live off my land, like away from everything, everybody. I want to travel the world. I want to fully live in my calling. Like I know that I'm confined by just staying in one space. My voice is going to be global, not local. Like, I know that my calling is global and not local.
14: Yeah.
15: But I do understand timing and seasons. Mm-hmm. And I do believe that, you know, so I say that to say, my vision isn't my vision, is the Creator's vision.
14: Yeah.
15: And as long as I stay aligned, then whatever, because no matter what I say, I surprise myself every day.
14: Yeah.
15: Stuff coming. I'd be like, I did not know that this was going to happen. So I always be like, yeah, I want to do this. I want to do that. But at the end of the day, I've learned to, I let go. Mm. I'm not driving no more. It's wherever I'm needed, wherever it is calling wise, then that's where God is going to send me.
14: God sent you a rose today.
15: He did. Oh my gosh. This made my day. I'm almost about to cry. I was walking in. So yesterday, my good sis Set Shakur, which is the biological sister of Tupac Shakur, she was on the station.
14: Mm-hmm.
15: And we have this thing, like we have a really, really intense sisterhood where I know when she's going through something, right? And she knows when I'm going through something. And I was walking up the stairs. I looked down on the concrete, literally, not the, floor, but on the concrete. And this rose was sitting right there. And I took a picture. I was like, thank you for sharing your energy, right? Because it signifies the rose that grew from the concrete. So it was like an affirmation. But yeah, it's a baby rose. It's not even a full developed rose.
14: Rose from the concrete.
15: Mm-hmm. Most definitely did. I don't look like what I've been through. And I think that's why people prejudge me.
14: Mm-hmm.
15: You know, and I don't talk about my story a lot, which is also why people prejudge me. But I feel like if some people knew what I've been through, they'd treat me a little bit better. Hopefully. Well, I ask that going forward, people get to know me, so that the more they get to know

0: me, the more they'll understand, A, why I am the way I am, but also my anointing and my spiritual ranking. People say it, but I know it. I know it. I know who I am in the spirit.
1: You know, it's like, I always say whenever you go through things, it's like God, the creator, he puts a, it's like a rag, right?
0: Mm-hmm.
1: And he, no matter what, it's controlled by the creator.
0: Yeah.
1: But there may be a little bit of water in that rag, maybe a little poison in that rag, maybe a little bit of the food in that rag.
0: Yeah.
1: Some other garbage that comes out the other end of that rag. And then, you know, the creator just takes you through this
0: cycle.
1: You know, this cycle and this squeezing out process.
0: And once you learn to just let.
1: Squeezes the things out. And then all of a sudden, you ever squeeze a rag and then or a sponge and then all the water is out? And then it's like, oh, that wasn't that bad. Yeah. I'm still a sponge.
0: Everything that I've been through, like, I think the cancer piece was pivotal for me, but like I've witnessed, and I'm going to say it publicly, that I am a witness of what God has done in my life. And anybody who has ever tried to, because I'm so genuine, anybody who has ever tried to like just downplay me, harm me, whatever, it never works out for them.
1: Mm-hmm.
0: And it doesn't, because I don't seek revenge. I don't do any of those things. I used to be a firecracker. I wasn't always this way.
1: Mm-hmm.
0: Now I've learned to pray through everything.
1: Yeah.
0: Through the fire, through the wilderness, through everything. Mm-hmm. I just pray my way through it. I fast. I do certain things. And I literally let go and let God, I promise you.
1: You had cancer.
0: Yep. Yep. I had cancer. I got diagnosed at 30 with cancer. I filed for divorce when I found out I had cancer. So I went through my divorce and cancer and losing my job at the same time. And that's when I knew I was built different, because I called Alderwoman Cox, like, they let me go. I was working for the office of the president at Kohl's Corporation. They let me go because they didn't want the insurance piece.
1: Mm.
0: She got me a job. I had a mastectomy. My whole breast was gone.
1: Mm.
0: And I went back to work 2 weeks after when I was supposed to be out for 2 months. So I stand 10 toes, I'm a dog for real, in real life. The things I face, a lot of people can never walk in my shoes.
1: Real quick, rapid fire question.
0: Mm-hmm.
1: Milwaukee summers or Milwaukee winters?
0: Summer.
1: Y'all, this is Jazz Tyler, Truth Radio. She's up next. Jazz Tyler, tap in with
0: tap
1: Jazz
0: in.
1: And Meech.
0: Tap in.
1: In the building.
0: Yes,
1: we are having some fun today. This was an awesome day.
0: It was. And thank you for having me. We got to get you on the show.
1: Yeah, yeah. You got to tap into me too.
0: And I need some of them ginger shots too.
1: I'll bring the ginger shots out there.
0: Yes. Right.
1: Let's pay these bills. Up next, we have Jazz and Meech. Let's go.

0: Hi, I'm Vanessa Williams, and I want to share with you the role that diabetes has had in my family. I lost my grandmother at the early age of 64 due to complications with diabetes. She was warm, generous, and a constant encouragement for me to follow my heart. 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

Good morning. Welcome to the program. Today is Thursday, June 4th, 2026. It was about, I'd say a month ago, maybe a little bit more. Hanging out with a couple of my guys, we decided to meet up after they got off of work. Just, you know what I mean, a little hangout, a little catch up. Make sure everybody is doing okay, because every so often you got to check on your people. So one of our friends thought he was slick because he didn't want his vehicle to be seen. I'm not going to tell you where we was at, but I guess I could understand it, why he didn't want his vehicle to be seen at the location that we were at. Now, we were in Milwaukee. We were just south of downtown. But he was like, you know what? I don't want to take the risk of somebody seeing my vehicle hanging out with these other rapscallions, you know, Sherwin Hughes et al. So he parks his vehicle in like a private lot, but that business was very much closed. So he has to leave early to go pick up his kids. So we tell him, hey, man, good to see you. Take care. We'll see you when we see you. He rushes back into the establishment that we were all at and said, my car got towed. Now, first, laughter. Because ha ha, because that's what...

0: and do to each other. We laugh at each other's sorrow and pain. But then the gravity of the situation hit us and we felt bad for him because he had to go and pick up his children. And his wife had entrusted him on this particular day. This is why women sometimes say that we weaponize our incompetence, because he doesn't usually pick his kids up from wherever they were at. They're some class or some after school program, whatever, because it was he had to be where his kids were at by like 6 o'clock. And he was already going to be late because he was leaving where we were at like 5:50. So he was already late. So he goes out to the parking lot, this little private lot, which I thought that we all could park in because the business was closed. But apparently that business has an issue with people using their parking lot, even though that business is not open. Right. So my friend made a mistake that any of us could have made, parked in a lot that belonged to a business that was shuttered. Vehicle gets towed. So he comes back. And now there's like six of us in the bar we're at. And he comes over to me, of all the people. And I don't know if I should be offended by this. I talked to him about it afterwards, and then he got all defensive, so I dropped it. He was like, "Sherwin, I need to use your car." I said, "Come again? I beg your pardon?" He's like, "Look, man, I'm in a bad spot. I got to go pick my kids up, man. My wife told me that I got to pick the kids up today. She don't never, you know, trust me to pick the kids up, you know, because of stuff like this. I need to use your car. I can't worry about getting my vehicle right now." Because he couldn't get his vehicle until the next day, because I'm assuming that when they tow your vehicle, there's an amount of time that needs to pass before everything gets processed. And the tow lot probably closes at a reasonable hour. So it was probably past the time where he could even go and get his vehicle. But that wasn't the point. He had to go and pick up his kids. And I was like, "You are on all sorts of drugs. You know you ain't driving my car." He got an attitude with me. And even some of the other guys that we were with got an attitude with me. Why? Because they knew that one of them were going to have to let him use their vehicle. Now, luckily, another one of our friends that we were with, he has another car, and his kids actually stay a couple of blocks away from where we were at. And our friend that was there in the establishment with us was like, "I got another vehicle that I keep in my kids' house in their garage. I'll let you use that." But then everybody got a damn attitude with me because I didn't let this individual use my car. So I have a question for you, but this question is going to be qualified by a brand new policy, and I'm going to tell you why. I don't let nobody use my car. Now, I used to. I used to be much nicer. Now I'm old and cranky. Sometimes even when I have passengers in my car, I look at them like, "I don't like how you're sitting in my vehicle. I don't like how you look sitting in the passenger seat. I don't let anybody drive my vehicle." And the circumstance in which I would let someone drive my vehicle are so few, far between, and rare that I don't ask me. But I want to ask you, do you, if a friend or a family member needs to borrow your car, will you let them? For whatever reason, and maybe it's an emergency. I suppose I could give due consideration if it was like a major emergency, life or death. My friend was irresponsible and he was negligent. Now, here's the thing. Don't lean on our friendship and think you're going to drive my car. Also, my vehicle is not easy to drive. If you've never driven an electric car, a Tesla specifically, it drives unlike anything you have ever driven. It doesn't even start the way a normal, regular vehicle starts. Not only do I not want him to drive my car, I don't want him to, like, not know what he's doing. Like, you drive with one pedal. You don't have to use the brakes. When you take your foot off the accelerator, immediately the car feels like it's slamming on its brakes. So you got to modulate the accelerator. It's just, it's very different. And if you give it some acceleration, I don't know if many of you have had the experience of riding in an electric car, but it will knock the wind out of you. A Tesla is faster than probably 95%. Like, you have to get into like supercar territory to beat just a standard Tesla in a street race. They are insanely, dangerously fast. I sometimes scare myself with that vehicle, and I just did not feel comfortable letting him use my vehicle. Well, there's a change now. We've seen the Milwaukee Police Department adopt this change, and now the Milwaukee County Sheriff's Department has adopted this change. if you are caught reckless driving, they are towing your vehicle on the spot. Now, here, hear me out now, because y'all are probably thinking, oh, Sherwin, you're not a very good friend. I beg to differ. I think I'm the best friend. I'm the best friend you could ever ask for. I'm the best friend to all of the people. Well, some of the people. Okay, maybe only just a few people. My guy was late picking up his kids, and I know him. And I know he would have been dipping and in and out of traffic and going baseline, going up in the parking lane and tailgating and gating the tail and going up to the red line and running the light and not stopping on red. Says don't turn on red. He'd turn on red. He'd go on green. He'd go on yellow. I'm not taking that risk. And then he tells me, oh, no, Sherwin, I was picking up my kids and I had to race to get them because I don't want my wife to cuss me out. And the sheriff's department got me and they towed your car. Immediately, you know what I would do if I heard that? I have to get a defense attorney because I might commit a murder. Next thing you see, old Sherwin on the news. Homicide taking place. It appears to be a Milwaukee radio personality, Sherwin Hughes, with a .44 Magnum in his right hand. Story at 11. Let's talk to Blake. You're on 101.7 The Truth. How are you?
1: I'm good, man. How you been?
0: Been all right, man. What's going on?
1: Nothing, man. Just on break right now. The conversation. I lived in Georgia from 04 to like 09, and my brother had a Suburban and his wife had a DeVille, a Cadillac, and it was a year that we was down here. So it was like he had an 05 truck and an 05 Cadillac in 05. And I worked for the Georgia Dome. I worked at a daycare and I worked at Sam's Club down there. So if I ever took the house, if I ever left the house and didn't want to walk all the way to the Georgia Dome, or if I didn't want to walk to the, you know, to the grocery store, whatever, he would just tell me, you know, just drop that bread. As long as you know you can pay for it, I don't care. He knew I could pay for it. But like nowadays, if you can't give me what my car's worth now, just say no. Because the way you explain yourself, you shouldn't have to. That's your car. I appreciate you saying how it is and how it drives. But that's why it's your car. And he got his car towed. So let me go and help you drop you off, Pippin, and then we come back. But you're not driving my car. Period. And that's about it. Because women in cars, they're not one and the same. Men treat you. Everybody treat their cars different. I'm not going to let you use my car. I'm not going to let you near my woman. So on that note, be more responsible and don't park in places where you know you could probably get. If you don't want anybody to see your car, then you need to drive with somebody else or find something else to do with your private life.
0: Fair enough.
1: So you don't want anybody doing nothing to your car. Have a good day, Sherwin.
0: All right, you too. Thank you, Blake. He could have just got an Uber. Like, there's so many transportation options. And he was upset and he was panicking a little bit, right? And I understand that because this one day that he is entrusted to pick up the kids, his car got towed. He just got a stroke of bad luck. But for him to ask me to drive my car, maybe he was in a panic. He's like, oh, I need a vehicle real quick. Let me drive Sherwin's. No, you're not. Call the Uber. And where we were just south of downtown. Uber would be there in like 3 or 4 minutes. Now, the problem is he was worried about having to explain to his wife, which he ultimately had to do anyway, because his kids snitched on him. Because I don't even know if when his wife got home and she got home late, that's why she couldn't pick up the kids. I don't even know if she would have known that his vehicle was towed. Because he parks in the garage and she parks in the driveway. Because he's got a nice vehicle. I mean, it's a Lexus. It's not a Bugatti or anything, but I do not let individuals drive my vehicle for a number of reasons. I'm going to take a break, come back, talk to Kathy on the other side. I also want to talk about this new Milwaukee County Sheriff's Ordinance where now they can tow your vehicles. First, it was the Milwaukee Police Department because we here in the city of Milwaukee got so fed up with all the reckless driving. We wanted major, major enforcement, and we wanted plenty of deterrence to stop people from reckless driving. And the bump outs and the street improvements and narrowing of the lanes was not enough. And so they took it a step further. And we actually got help from the Wisconsin State Legislature because they had to pass something to allow for Milwaukee to tow recklessly driving vehicles on the first offense. Prior to that, you had to have several, like unpaid reckless driving tickets or your second or your third or your fourth or your fifth offense reckless driving. And that's one thing that a lot of folks disagree with when it comes to the criminal justice system. Serious penalties are not enacted until somebody does something habitually. First time, they give you a slap on the wrist. Second time, they shake their finger at you. Third time, you get a little taste of probation. And then if you commit the offense after that, that's when the major penalties come in. Hell, look at drunk driving. Wisconsin is still, I think we have to be the only state where your fourth drunk driving offense is a felony. Everywhere else, you're a felon the first time you do it. And that was because the Tavern League was such a powerful lobby. They knew that if drunk driving was a criminal offense your first time, that people would drink less. And if people drink less, then the Tavern League would lose a lot of their power. Take a break, come back, continue our little chit-chat. Also, I want to get to the root of the problem because summertime is here and the violence is going to spike. And let's get out ahead of this. But I'm going to illustrate to you, hopefully, with solid facts and objective understanding what I believe the root of the problem is that we keep missing when it comes to our young people. And you only get this information on The Truth with Sherwin Hughes exclusively on 101.7 FM. Don't go anywhere. I'll be right back.
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That's not Kathy. That's Kathy. Hi, Kathy. You're on 101.7 The Truth. How are you today? Kathy. Kathy feels. She fell asleep at the wheel. And I was going to ask Kathy if I could borrow her car. Now I got to hang up on Kathy. The question of the day is, put the poll up on the YouTube. This is one of the closest polls I've ever seen. The question is, would you let a friend

0: slash family member borrow your vehicle? 49% of you say yes. Well, now it just went to 47% say yes. 53% say no. It's too valuable and expensive of an investment. Some people don't know how to parallel park. Some people, even if there's no vehicle in front of you or behind you, you still scrape the curb. There is, if I let you use something of mine and it comes back damaged, it hurts me personally because I am more careful with someone else's stuff than I am with my own because I know how horrendously disappointing. It violates trust. I need you to be careful with my stuff because I would be careful with yours. Sherwin, can you house sit for me over the weekend? I'll house sit for you. I'm so careful. I don't be touching stuff. I don't want to break nothing. I also don't want to have to explain to the homeowner when they get back from vacation why the TV fell off the wall. I'll leave the TV alone. I won't even touch it. If something looks suspect, like, oh, I better not touch that. I don't know what I'm doing or that might break. Or let me call the homeowner and see how I'm supposed to operate this machinery or whatever it is that they have in their house. It's so disrespectful. And then because I've had this happen before. I've let this years ago. I let somebody use my vehicle. And I knew that dent wasn't in my bumper. I knew it wasn't there. And I asked them about it. They got mad at me. I didn't put that there. I know I didn't put it there. But now this reckless driving ordinance, and I want people to be aware of these things because the policies that we ask for come back and bite us. And then those that get bitten by the policy that we ask for call in to talk radio and talk about how racist policies are. Let's go back many, many years when Derek Mosley was a Milwaukee Municipal Court judge. I would do segments with him, sometimes monthly, sometimes quarterly, because he would talk about new state laws that impacted people and especially motorists in the city of Milwaukee. Because when you get a ticket in Milwaukee, you go to traffic court, and he was one of the judges that you would see in traffic court. And so a new law was passed. And we were unaware of it because there's a saying that I wish more people accepted or understood its reality. Ignorance is no excuse for the law. Because you were unaware of the law doesn't mean that you can get away with breaking it. So being in a functioning democracy requires you. It's incumbent on you. It is your, I'm going to use the R word. I'm going to use it. Responsibility to know what the laws are. And so there was a new law that was passed. Oh, this was 2013, 2014, something like that. Driving too fast for conditions, okay? And if there is inclement weather, you are required to have your headlights on. Now, most people don't have to worry about that because new vehicles have what we call daytime running lights. The lights are on all of the time. Where back in the day, it was manual. Or you could set certain vehicles to automatic headlights that would come on when it got dusk outside or at twilight, etc. But back in the day, you had to turn your parking lights on. You had to turn your headlights on. So there was a law that was passed, and it's for the reasons of public safety. If it's heavy rain, if it's fog, if it's snow, and you are driving too fast for conditions, and this is a subjective one because the police officer determines, based on what they see and based on the road conditions, if a motorist, you, were driving too fast for conditions. Now, I know some of y'all get all high and mighty in your four-wheel drive vehicles, and you think, oh, it's a little 3-4 inches of snow on the road. I can whip my vehicle. I can change lanes and dip and dodge. I can't stand when people with all-wheel drive like a fool because that all-wheel drive does not help you stop faster. Sure, you can accelerate and you can get out of a snowy driveway or more easily pull out of a snowy parking spot, but you can't stop no quicker, dummy. So you get pulled over because you were driving too fast for conditions. And or you did not have your headlights on and you're wondering why this cop is pulling you over. And if you're black, immediately, oh, this cop is racist. I'm being racially profiled. No, you didn't know the law. So Derek Mosley made it a point to come on my show to say, hey, everybody, I want you all to know, because I'm seeing a bunch of people in my courtroom getting these tickets. And what they're saying to him as a judge when they're in Derek Mosley's courtroom, this is back when he was a municipal judge, they say, judge, I didn't know that that was illegal. And Derek Mosley says, it doesn't matter whether you know or not. The law is the law, and your ignorance is notwithstanding. So you need to know, ladies and gentlemen, before you borrow your vehicle to somebody else, that if they're driving it like a fool, and they probably will, let me tell you why. You ever rented a car before? You know what I do to rental cars? When I get it, don't ever let me drive a rental car, because I am determined to test its limits. Because guess what? Ain't my car. Ain't my Toyota Camry. That is not my Toyota Corolla from Hertz. That's not my Ford Taurus from Enterprise. I will destroy a rental car. Oh, it says slow down to 25 miles an hour around this turn. Let me see if this rental car can do 90. Because sometimes when you let someone use your property, in this case, I think we might have like a false sense of ownership when you rent a vehicle. This is my car for the week. I rented it. Just like some people might have a false sense of ownership with their apartments. That's not your apartment. That's Barada's apartment. That's why people feel like they can tear it up and drill holes in the wall and do all sorts of stuff. But this ordinance is one that I want you to be keenly aware of, because imagine how mad you would be. You're doing a favor for somebody. You let that friend, that family member borrow your vehicle. They say, what do they always say? I'll be right back. No, they're not. When a black person says, I'll be right back, you may never see them again. That's a calculated risk. Sherman, can I borrow your car? I'll be right back. Then I checked the location and they're in New Mexico. How did you get to New Mexico in 9 minutes? Milwaukee County Sheriff's Office deputies can now tow any vehicle they pull over for reckless driving, whether it's the driver's first offense or whether they own the car or not. The policy applies across all areas Milwaukee County Sheriff's officers patrol, including freeways, city streets, and county parks, extending enforcement across 158 miles of freeways throughout all of Milwaukee County. Reckless drivers caught by deputies will face a $1,000 reckless driving citation plus towing and storage fees to recover their vehicles. Let me also do you one better. I'm going to say this and I'm going to take a break. If the person that you let borrow your car could be your damn spouse, it could be your son, your daughter, a friend, a coworker, a family member, if they don't have the $1,000 to pay for the fine and all the storage fees, you have to pay it. If that happened to me, I got to get me a defense attorney, because if I'm dumb enough to do this, if I let somebody borrow my car, they're driving like a fool because, hell, they don't care. It's not their car. It's my car. They get caught. My vehicle gets towed. $1,000 is owed. And they come to me and say, yeah, sure, when I'm sorry, I was driving like a fool. I ran a couple of red lights and I cut off a cop in an intersection and your vehicle got towed. And it's going to cost $1,000 to get your vehicle out. And I ain't got it. You better get it. You better sell some ass or some dope. What you mean you ain't got it? You will get it. I'll put you on the board. I'll traffic you. You going on the board. You selling ass tonight. I mean, you ain't got to sell ass forever, but you going to sell $1,000 worth of ass. And for some of you, that's 4 years worth of work. Four years. I'm getting mad just thinking about it. The Truth with Sherwin Hughes on 101.7 FM. We'll be right back.
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0: LaRon says, depends on the friend and what they're doing. We were out drinking. Hell no. Send an Uber. When a business has no parking or get towed, even if they're closed, you don't park there. Yeah, we learned the hard way. Not we. A friend of mine learned the hard way. He didn't want to park in the parking lot of the establishment that we were at. And I guess I get it because he's kind of high profile. But he parked in the lot of a business that was adjacent to where we were all hanging out and having happy hour. And it said no. He parked right in front of the sign that said no parking. We'll tow your car. But the business was closed. Well, he gets his vehicle towed. And that was the day that he had to go pick up his kids because for some reason his wife doesn't trust him being responsible. On the day he was supposed to pick up his kids, that's when his car got towed. Dude comes back into the bar and is like, Sherwin, I need to borrow your car. I said, no, you do not. And there's good reason for that. So when I told my friend no, which, and I felt bad, but I don't think he would have let me drive his car in the same situation. He had other transportation options. He could have called an Uber. And ultimately, another one of our friends that was there, his kids, the other friend has another vehicle that was right around the corner, like 4 or 5 blocks away, that he keeps at his kid's house. So our friend that got his vehicle towed did have a vehicle to drive to go pick his children up. But there's an ordinance now where Milwaukee County Sheriff's officers and the Milwaukee Police Department can tow a vehicle on your first reckless driving offense. Now, you got to think about this. This dude is going to be late picking up his kids. He's already stressed out because his car got towed. He's going to have to either explain to his wife or lie to her. I always suggest the lie first. Give it a shot. Give the lie a shot, gentlemen. And if you get caught, well, then you got to... Then the truth is the last resort. But if you can lie, you got to lie to them. You can't tell them the truth. Fellas, what happened the last time you told a woman the truth? Exactly. Start with the lie. They make us lie to them. You know who also lies to women more than he should? Hi, Bob. How are you?
1: Hello, Sherwin. listen. You know, I'm not going to mess with you because of unless you come to us or me on the phone and says he apologized. Whatever you do, mess with me, I ain't going to mess with you, Sean, until that happens. Then I'm going to tear you up. Now, when we get to what you were talking about, you know.
0: What am I talking about, Bob? What are we talking about today?
1: The car, okay. You know, you're talking about the car masking you to let you use your car. Now, you know, it goes with a lot of things, a whole lot of things. Now, what I mean by that is I had to say no to almost anything someone asked me. A lot of people ask me things, you know, can I do this or can I do that? It's not my fault. I didn't cause you to park there. I didn't cause you to do this or that. And that's why I was able to give Carrie and Rhea, give you a little money for take them out to eat, give a few bucks to waitresses, and go to the casino once in a while. I'm a loner. You know, I'm just a loner. I don't necessarily like to be a loner, but I am. And I'm used to it. And you have to say no. I had to say no many times because it's not my fault. You might not have had no father. Your mother... You might have grown up in an agency, and so you used to just asking people this, Matt, and the other. It's not my fault. I'm sorry, but it's not my fault.
0: And that's a reasonable response, Bob. If somebody asks you for a favor, you absolutely have the right to say no. And more people need to start embracing the no because it's liberating, because too many people are people pleasers. They feel like they got to say yes all the time to everybody. And ultimately, that just gets you used. And Bob, I'm proud of you for staying on task, on target, and on topic. But now this is where we part ways, because if I stay on the phone with you longer, it's going to drift into schizophrenia. So thank you, Bob. Have a good day now. Go get you some rest.
1: Talk to you later, sir.
0: All right. See there how easy that was? Some of what Bob said probably didn't make any sense to you. So Bob has been to the studio a couple of times to play his saxophone, something I significantly regret, but we live and we learn. Every time Bob comes to the studio, he tries to give all of the pretty women he sees, all the ones that work here, he tries to give them cash. It's weird. It's creepy. It's giving sugar daddy. And so they don't take the money. I remember one time he left cash right here on my table here. I broadcast behind like this table slash desk thing. He brought some cash. I mean, I wasn't going to let the cash sit there. I don't know if we divvied it up, and I don't know what we did with it, but it got spent. Because he's like, oh, sure, when I can't take, at the time Rhea was working here and Carrie may have been my producer, he was like, sure, when I can't take these pretty young girls out to lunch, here's some money. Take these pretty young girls out to lunch, and I want to pay for it. Bob, you paid for it. You paid for my lunch. Let me do you one better. And I know I shouldn't admit this, but I'm going to admit it. So he wanted to give some money. Another time he came to the studio, and I outright refused because we had cameras in here. And I was like, Bob, I don't want you leaving money, even though it is your choice to leave the money. If people see me taking money from you, somebody somewhere is going to call that elder abuse. Okay, he says, I'm not taking the damn money. Bob was like, all right, then, I understand. And he put the money back in his pocket. You know what Bob did? He called the next day. I think Rhea was my producer. And he called Rhea and left a 7-digit number, not a telephone number now, a 7-digit number. Because I can see when people call because I have a phone in the studio. And I saw that Bob was on the line. And Rhea was talking to Bob, and then the call disconnected. So Bob didn't want to talk to me. He just wanted to give Rhea this number. The number was the code that you give when you go to Western Union when somebody wires you money. Because he knew that I wasn't going to accept the money, the cash he was trying to give us when he was in studio, because it's on camera and it just looks really super tacky. If Bob is laying out cash and y'all see me putting that cash in my pocket, it looks tacky. And the other thing is, I didn't want to go out to lunch with my coworkers because it ain't like that. I don't need nobody seeing me because that would look like a date. If y'all see me and Carrie somewhere eating food together, I don't want to deal with the assumptions and the rumors. So I just steer clear of certain things because it's just the juice ain't worth the squeeze. So Bob Western Union me $100 and I let that money sit. And I was like offended. Like, come on, Bob, what is you doing? Like, that's ridiculous. No, Sherwin, I want you to take them girls out to eat. So a couple weeks had passed. I was like, you know what? I ain't even thinking about it. A month or more had passed. I was like, wait a minute. I'm trying to step out this weekend. And I ain't trying to go in my bank account. So I went up to the grocery store on there, the Metro Mart down there on the east side there, on Van Buren. They got a little Western Union. They used to have a little Western Union kiosk. And I had to, because Rhea here wrote the number down on a post-it note, and I put the post-it note in my wallet, you know, for safekeepings. So I go to the Western Union, and I was like, hey, I got this code. All right, then. Okay, let's type. Okay, how would you like your $100? 20s! I went to Taylor's that night, and I was acting like I was rich. What? Oh, you need a drink? Who else needs something on me? Thanks, Bob. What am I supposed to do? He wired me the money. And I wasn't taking nobody out to eat. I take myself out to eat. I'm taking no coworkers out to eat. So there, I disclosed that.
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0: Bob probably been to On the Border before. Bob used to be, back in his day, back in when he had two good arms, you couldn't tell Bob nothing. Bob was in them streets. And that fast living caught up to him, you know what I mean? But oh no, there's very little that I could show Bob that he hasn't already seen. The truth with Sherwin Hughes will be right back.
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0: disco music, which is black music, make zero mistake about it. Best era of music in human history. Disco music is better than hip hop. I stand on that. Milwaukee County Sheriff's deputies can tow your vehicle. Reckless drivers caught by the deputies will face a $1,000 reckless driving citation plus towing and storage fees to cover their vehicles. Milwaukee County Sheriff's Office Inspector Doug Holton said the consequences go beyond what a standard ticket can accomplish. Quote, oftentimes when they get a ticket, I don't want to say they don't care, but they kind of disregard it. When you tow their vehicle, that changes everything, Inspector Holton said. Over the last 2 years, the Milwaukee County Sheriff's Office says deputies have investigated 153 reckless driving incidents countywide. The Milwaukee County executive signed off on the legislation authorizing the new policy. Sharada Scott knows the impact of reckless driving firsthand. As a crash victim, she lives with lasting injuries. Quote, I have a rod in my thigh from my hip to my knee, Scott said. I lost my femur bone in my right leg. Scott has also had her car towed for a non-moving violation, incurring a $470 fine just to start the process of getting her vehicle back. It sets me back a lot, Scott said. I don't like it at all. Despite that experience, Scott supports the new tow policy. They should, because a lot of people are dying out here on the streets, she said. They need to slow down, and there are children out here. A lot of times people don't understand the gravity and the responsibility of owning a vehicle, of maintaining a vehicle. You got to have insurance on your vehicle. You got to put the oil in the vehicle. You got to put the air in the tires. There's a lot of responsibility, and because in southeastern Wisconsin, Milwaukee particularly, you need a car because we don't have the same kinds of public transportation options that other metropolitan areas have, because we still hold on to segregation in ways that other metro areas have released and relinquished, but we still hang on to it. The only reason why we don't have commuter rail and or light rail and or high speed rail is because there are folks that used to live in the city. They used to be okay with Milwaukee, but then more and more and more black people and brown people came to Milwaukee and they decided they wanted to move further out. First Glendale and then Brown Deer, and then they moved out to Wauwatosa and Oak Creeks and the Franklin. Now they moved to Dodge County and they moved to Washington County and they moved to Waukesha County. It is no surprise that those counties are very conservative because that political mindset does not want to be around black people. Fair enough, let them go. But when they moved out there, they took a tremendous amount of political power with them, and it's those counties that are outside of Milwaukee County that don't want rail, even though they could benefit from it too, because they believe it will integrate the region. And the reason why they live where they live is because they wanted to segregate. We know with absolute fact, with total certainty, that when you have different forms of transportation, your region will economically grow because cars are expensive. Maintaining highways is expensive. Think about if we had 25 or 30% less cars on the road, we wouldn't need bump outs. We wouldn't need all this additional money spent on traffic enforcement. You know what else would be saved? The condition of our roads. There was at one point better than 5,000 potholes on roads in the city of Milwaukee. And some of that is the freeze and the thaw cycle. Absolutely, yes, indeed it is. But a lot of it is just continuous traffic. So you got to think about these costs that segregation and racism still incur us. And because a car is a necessity, they're ubiquitous. Everybody has a car. Some of y'all have 2 and 3 and 4 cars. We don't take the responsibility of owning a car very seriously. And I know that just the way I see people drive. I will also say this in my old age, and I'm not ashamed of it. I drive slow. Oh, you in a hurry? That's your problem. I really don't have anywhere to be, quite honestly, and I just arrive when I arrive. When I get here in the morning to prepare for my show, I get here in like a range of times, and it's typically when I get here. Some days I get here a little early. Some days I get here a little late.
1: Some days I'm like, ooh, maybe I should go the speed limit. Some days I'm like, nah. I have no need to speed. But not every now and again, let me be totally transparent. If I see a nice little open stretch of flat road, I put the foot down on that damn Tesla. Let it take my breath away. Every now and again, you know what I mean? You got to get that little excitement. But for the most part, I don't want to reduce my reaction time by driving fast because I'm not in a hurry. I'm not dipping in and out of traffic. Now, it might be annoying if traffic is slow and if the vehicle in front of me is driving unusually slow. Well, of course, I'll get from behind them and I'll change lanes. But for the most part, I am not in any kind of hurry. And one of my biggest pet peeves on the road, and I got pet peeves all over the place, is when I might be in the middle lane or even in the right lane and somebody is tailgating me. Like, that's going to encourage me to drive faster. I wish I had a machine gun on my rear bumper. Can I get a switch for my rear bumper? Because if you're tailgating me, why would you do that? What if I got to slam on my brakes? And now we both got to call David Gruber. And now I want to fight you. Now we're shooting at each other. Now we're both on the news. You know what I mean? Don't do that. That's people shirking their responsibility of operating a motor vehicle. That is a 4,000-pound, some case 5,000-7,000-pound missile that can run people over. They can damage property. It's so annoying to me. There's nothing worse than having to get your vehicle repaired because you got into an accident. It's horrible. You got to go and get estimates, and you're right. 5,000-7,000-pound missile that can run people over. They can damage property. It's so annoying to me. There's nothing worse than having to get your vehicle repaired because you got into an accident. It's horrible. You got to go and get estimates, and you're riding around with a busted up vehicle. Your headlight don't work. Your fender's all crumpled up. And if you don't get it fixed fast enough, your vehicle starts rusting. There's nothing worse than that. And body shops rip you off. It's such a simple thing to be just a little bit more conscientious and respectful when you are driving a motor vehicle. Like, this reckless driving thing is one of the stupidest things because it's literally stupidity by choice. I see people run red lights. Now, I don't drive a whole heck of a lot. I'm lucky because my commutes are short, and they're usually during the day when traffic is different and the people that are out and about between 7 a.m. and noon. That's a different. Now, they're still reckless driving. Don't get me wrong. Look, a white woman with a Stanley Cup in a Target parking lot, because she'll cut all through the lanes. Don't think that suburban white women don't drive recklessly while she's putting on her makeup and also eating a bagel. And she's got a Starbucks coffee and she's not even paying any kind of attention. She's got her visor mirror down and she's looking at the mirror. Ladies, why are you putting your makeup on while you're driving? Why are you doing that? Please don't do that. Why would you do that? You can't do that. If you didn't put your makeup on before you left the house, guess what? You're going raw dog face today. You don't have to put your makeup on. And here's the thing. Chances are nobody is even going to notice that you're not wearing the makeup. I can't believe. How do you do that? How do you put your makeup on while you're driving a vehicle? When you're driving a vehicle, you're just supposed to be driving. And also, I'm not crazy about all the technology we have in cars, too, because it's a lot of screens. You got all the screen, got a big screen over here, a navigation screen, you got a touch screen. All that stuff takes your eyes off of the road. I just want us to be reasonable drivers and safe drivers because we will save a bunch of lives. Our insurance premiums will go down, and the likelihood you'll get your vehicle towed because you're driving recklessly will be essentially eliminated. I'm going to take a break, come back for hour two.

0: Jazz in the Park starts today, and it's not what it used to be. The Truth with Sherwin Hughes will be right back.
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0: past. We live difficult lives. We make less money. We have less access to healthcare. Ladies and gentlemen, that's not just some random occurrence. And they're criminalizing some of our just unnecessary, loud, boisterous, and disrespectful behaviors. You know, I remember an era where Black folks didn't necessarily need to be heard. Us being in public and being seen was quite enough, because we are giving them more fuel for the fire, especially now that we have, I'd like to think, more political power than we've had in years past. And just as we're starting to gain more political power, that's when they start to take away our districts. And guess what? You didn't see it coming.
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0: There's some things I want to highlight that we may not be cognizant of, and I know that some of y'all are going to take issue with what I say, but I'm going to be factual and I'm going to be objective about it, because they are still hard at work to make sure that we die fast, we live difficult lives, we make less money, we have less access to healthcare. Ladies and gentlemen, that's not just some random occurrence. And they're criminalizing some of our just unnecessary, loud, boisterous, and disrespectful behaviors. You know, I remember an era where Black folks didn't necessarily need to be heard. Us being in public and being seen was quite enough, because we are giving them more fuel for the fire, especially now that we have, I'd like to think, more political power than we've had in years past. And just as we're starting to gain more political power, that's when they start to take away our districts. And guess what? You didn't see it coming.
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12: 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This platform is for you, the voices of the city. We are here to remind the world that your voice matters. Hit us up, tap in, and let us know what's on your mind, because the time is now.
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0: Welcome to Hour 2 of The Truth with Sherwin Hughes. It's here. The season that we long for during those never-ending short daylight wintertime months. Oh, the snow and the cold. It just is unbearable. You know, that first snow is nice. Oh, look how pleasant it is. And then it makes it feel a little bit more like the holiday season. And Christmas lights do look spectacular with a nice little covering of snow. Oh, the snow is so pretty. And then after, three straight months of it, it becomes annoying. It's problematic. The roads aren't getting plowed fast enough. It's slowing down your commute. And if you didn't get new tires, you will be reminded of it when you get that first snow. It gets old very quickly. I have, over the years, gotten used to daylight savings time where it gets dark at 4:30, 5 o'clock. It used to bother me, but not so much. But I can see how that really impacts other folks. This thing called seasonal affective disorder, where some people legitimately get depressed. It's a real clinical thing because there is less daylight. And we know that the sunlight is good for you. Unless you're white, it'll give you cancer. But I guess that's one of the drawbacks to being the superior race. You're allergic to the sun. However, I digress. But not getting enough sunshine and reducing your vitamin D levels, it's not very good for you. So there's a whole bunch of reasons to not like the winter. And wintertime activities, they just aren't the same. We will agree that Milwaukee comes alive in the warmer weather months because we can appreciate the warm weather. And sometimes our summers are just too short. So with the summertime comes a number of different activities. Some time ago, Jazz in the Park used to be my absolute favorite thing to do, because many, many years ago, I'm talking Jazz in the Park is probably damn, it's 30 years old, close to it. I discovered it the summer of 2002, and it was a totally different experience back then. I know I'm showing my age, but I don't care. It was about the music. It was about having your spread. Back then, you could bring your own liquor. Now, they did some changings of the rules and the laws. So in a Milwaukee County park, which Cathedral Square is. So let's say you want to go to, McGovern or Lincoln Park, and you want to rent a picnic area. You want to have a barbecue or family reunion. You have to get a permit. You have to fill out a form, and you have to pay money to get a permit, not just to use that picnic area, but also to have alcohol. Please correct me if they've changed the system, but you have to apply for a permit to be able to have alcohol, bring alcohol into a Milwaukee County park. Now, the good news is you buy that permit, and I believe it's good for that whole rest of the year. It's good for that season, so you can have multiple events and barbecues. And we know Milwaukee folks love to do back-to-school festivals, and you might want to have some beer or whatever at the back-to-school festival, not for the kids, but for the drunk uncles that may show up. Cathedral Square was exempt from that rule, where you could, during the early days of Jazz in the Park, bring your own alcohol. And at the time, I was coordinating after-school programs for South Division High School. Well, in the summertime, school wasn't in. So I essentially had my days to myself. So another friend of mine that also worked for a school, we would get down to Cathedral Square like 2 o'clock. We'd go to that pick and save, because it was pick and save before it was Metro Market. We get us a couple bags of ice. We get us a nice big old fat bottle of Grey Goose, and we'd have our lawn chairs, and we would be just out there, people watching it and kicking it. And by the time the music started, we didn't even know where the hell we were. It was so beautiful. And it wasn't even popular. It was just for, or it was only known by the people that lived in Cathedral Square. Now, you got to keep in mind, this is back in 02 when I first discovered Jazz in the Park. There was probably 75 to 80% less residents living downtown. 75 to 80% less condos, less high-end apartments. Basically, all you had down there was Yankee Hill. It was Yankee Hill people, for the most part, that were going to Jazz in the Park because that was the biggest residence that was in the Cathedral Square area. Now, obviously, that has changed dramatically. But what I saw Jazz in the Park become over the years, first of all, it got overly commercialized because bars were realizing that they weren't making any money because you were allowed to bring your own alcohol to Cathedral Square for Jazz in the Park. And the bars were like, no, no, no, no, no, no, no, no, no, we don't like this now. And so they outlawed it. And then they had wine and liquor vendors at Jazz in the Park. When they made that transition, then I was starting to kind of pull away from it. But the other thing that bothered me about Jazz in the Park, you know, this phenomenon that, and I don't want to be offensive when I say it, it's changing the culture of your Water Streets and your Brady Streets. It also started to affect and to impact Jazz in the Park to where it wasn't relaxing and peaceful. There was a lot of unruly youth. He got people running around being disrespectful because they treated it like just some regular run-of-the-mill summer festival. Nobody was listening to the music. Like, I remember going and looking for, like, the lineup. You'd have to find the lineup for Jazz in the Park back then because it wasn't even on the internet yet. It was like in a Shepherd Express. You had to look up in the newspaper who the jazz artists were going to be at Jazz in the Park. It was for music aficionados. But then it changed into something else. And I remember the last time I went, now it's been some years, I was like, I will never go to this ever again. And it breaks my heart that some of these offerings and summertime cultural amenities that we have in the city of Milwaukee just get ruined by people that don't care about preserving the original intent of that atmosphere. There was nothing more chilled out than Jazz in the Park. And you would go and network with people and it was just relaxed. And then it just turned into something that was terribly unfortunate. Cathedral Square's weekly Jazz in the Park concert series is getting a new addition this summer. A farmer's market starting at 3 p.m. each Thursday ahead of free concerts. The Cathedral Square Association made the change based on community and vendor feedback. The goal of bringing people together for an extended evening of community. Local vendors will begin setting up at 3 p.m., giving concert goers time to browse before the show begins at 6. Shannon Stitch, co-owner of Buzz Shack, a family-owned honey business, is in her second year as a vendor at the market. She said the combination of the market and the concert series is a welcome change. Quote, we still had a really good turnout on Sunday, but now they decided to do Jazz in the Park. I think it's going to be even better for all of us because it's going to be more foot traffic, more exposure, and people come out for Cathedral Square, she said. Stitch said she is also excited about the collaboration between the two events. So it's going to be a really nice collaboration to have Jazz in the Park and a farmer's market at the same time. It'll be good for all of us because farmers markets are so needed in the city. Great, fantastic. It's kind of giving, we don't want certain people there if we're starting with a farmer's market, but who knows? Now, again, I'm talking out of school because I haven't been to Jazz in the Park in a very long time. I wrote it off. Certain events, you have to write off, but because this is Milwaukee, there's always something else happening. There's another neighborhood doing something different. They also have Jazz in the Park events in Darris Park, and I think there's a few other neighborhoods. And the reason for that is when Jazz in the Park started to lose the mystique that it had, it was such a unique event. And when it lost it, other smaller neighborhoods and smaller communities had their own little jazz events. Now I'm also kind of mad at myself for telling you all about the little Jazz in the Park that they do. And in Darris Park, because that has that like real just close-knit neighborhood feel where it's just about chilling and you got your lawn chairs and you got your little blanket and it's about the music. Jazz in the Park is not the same as some kind of summer festival like Summerfest. It was a very different type of environment that people chose specifically because it was much more relaxed and laid back and chilled out. I don't want to hear your loud stereo.
1: Okay, I know a long time ago I used to be the person with the loud stereo, but now I hate it.
0: Who is still doing that? Who still has 15-inch subwoofers? That's so 2001. Why are we doing that these days? You don't need to replace your factory stereo with 37-inch subwoofers. A long time ago, it used to be very, very cool if you had real loud subwoofers, and when you drove down the block, people's windows rattle. My house is old, and my windows sound like they're going to break. I don't know why people are doing that. Why are you playing your music so loud at Jazz in the Park? I can't hear the saxophone. I can't hear the trumpet when you're driving past. Do I sound like an old person? Good! I want to sound like an old person. You youngins going to have to learn some manners. You let me know, guys, if you plan on enjoying Jazz in the Park, if you plan on going to the season opener. Oh, Xavier, you're going to go to Jazz in the Park?
2: Yeah, I live right down the block.
0: Oh, there, look at that. All right. That might be your crowd, though. You might fit in with those rapscallions and thugs.
2: Honestly, it hasn't been that bad the last couple of years.
0: Oh, that's good. It hasn't been that bad, huh?
2: Well, it's not bad at all, honestly.
0: Oh, good.
2: It's pretty chill. You should check it out.
0: No.
2: Lots of thotting around you could do.
0: X, I can thought at the grocery store.
2: I thought this was...
0: I can thought anywhere I go.
2: Silver Fox Summer.
0: It is. But I can thought wherever I'm at. I can thought in the market hall. I can thought on a microphone. 7 p.m. Monday through Friday, I thought it up on YouTube.
2: Well, you got to think the ladies are nice and serenaded with the music. Got a couple drinks in them. Prime thought in time.
0: That is true. That's a couple glasses of wine and... Some women transform into their true selves.
2: Some smooth jazz.
0: That's right.
2: Mm-hmm.
0: I have to caution these women because there's someone who thinks it's fun and cute to flirt with me. And I resist because you don't want me to take you up on that offer. I'm a grown man now. Don't play with me. I'm serious. Don't. It's all fun and games until you end up with a limp messing with me. I change the way you walk now. I'm telling you. I'm warning you. Don't, because once you go Sherwin, you never, nothing rhymes with Sherwin. Once you get some of this chocolate, you'll see how I can sock it. No,
2: I think you're encouraging them now.
0: No, I'm not. I'm giving a warning. I should come with a disclaimer. I'm going to end up in a wheelchair.
2: Some people like that.
0: Like, oh no, what happened to you? It's a whole group of ladies that are now parking in a handicapped spot. Oh, I went out with Sherwin. Now my legs don't work anymore. But girl, wasn't it worth it? Yep, and they're all high-fiving each other on their way to a wheelchair basketball game. All right, The Truth with Sherwin Hughes. We'll be right back.
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6: There's some things I want to highlight that we may not be cognizant of, and I know that some of y'all are going to take issue with what I say, but I'm going to be factual and I'm going to be objective about it because they are still hard at work to make sure that we die fast, we live difficult lives, we make less money, we have less access to healthcare. Ladies and gentlemen, that's not just some random occurrence. And they're criminalizing some of our just unnecessary, loud, boisterous, and disrespectful behaviors. You know, I remember an era where Black folks didn't necessarily need to be heard. Us being in public and being seen was quite enough because we are giving them more fuel for the fire, especially now that we have, I'd like to think, more political power than we've had in years past. And just as we're starting to gain more political power, that's when they start to take away our districts. And guess what? You didn't see it coming.
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0: Jazz in the Park, what it used to be compared to what it is now. I just don't appreciate and don't accept how, quote unquote, diversity can sometimes become troublesome, because when there is, I'm gonna call it an institution, it's probably 30 years running, and it is a particular type of laid back, relaxed, mature cultural exhibition where like-minded folks get together and listen to some really good jazz artists. Like, national artists get brought to Jazz in the Park, and then other people will come because, like, oh, it's another thing to do in the summer, and they don't give any respect nor reverence to what that cultural offering is. It's relaxed, it's chilled out, you speak a little bit softer, you know what I mean? It's just, they have no concept of that. And there are folks that bring their brand of being, quote unquote, outside everywhere they go. If I go to somebody's house, I want to respect their house. If I go to a certain restaurant, I want to respect the culture, the atmosphere, and the ambiance of that restaurant. I shouldn't be louder and more exposed than what that restaurant or what that establishment is offering. It's a way in which you can experience different places and different spaces and the culture and the ambiance that those places create. You got to curate an atmosphere nowadays. When you can get whatever you want, you can get whatever food you want, you can get whatever consumer product you want, you can get anything. Now it's about ambiance. It's about the place and the space and how these establishments make you feel. That's what we pay for. And I hate when it gets ruined by someone that cannot appreciate the little subtleties and the beauty of certain establishments. And Milwaukee has quite a few of them. There literally is in this city, and it's a small city, and we're very lucky that we have this. There's something for everybody. If you want to act a fool and show your butt cheeks, there are so many places that are willing to host you showing your butt cheeks. They'll have a butt cheek contest for you. You can win money for the best butt cheeks. But if there are places where it's chilled out, it's relaxed, it's comfortable, it's quiet, those places exist, but you can't bring the butt cheek crowd to the chilled out, relaxed, comfortable spaces, because people pay a lot of money to be in those curated spaces. They pay a lot of money to create those spaces, and therefore it might be expensive. But another thing that we conflate is, and this is all cultural stuff, and I probably sound very much like a classist. What are you going to do? Sue me. Some people think because they have money, they can do whatever they want. They can say whatever they want. They can wear whatever they want. They can act however they want. Everybody else be damned. I have enough money. I got money. I can be in here with all these other folks. Nobody is doubting that. Absolutely, you can. You can come to Jazz in the Park. You can come to all the different festivals. You can go to Chill on the Hill in Bayview. You can do all of the things. But you don't need to act in a way that brings unnecessary attention to yourself because you want to showcase and showboat that you have money. You being in a certain establishment already proves that you can afford to be there. Maybe. But a lot of that stuff is taught. It's just basic respect, and I see so little of it, and it's troublesome. Someone might approach the door of, I don't know, a nightclub, if those even exist anymore. I've been to a nightclub in I don't know how long. It's just not for me. And a nightclub or any kind of establishment like that that has an atmosphere that was created and designed, like they marketed a certain kind of atmosphere, and they may not want people wearing certain attire. We can respect that. There are some places where maybe you can't wear hoodies. You can't wear shorts or you can't wear jeans. And if that dress code is on display and if you don't agree with it, you don't like it, there's somewhere else that will host you where you can come as you are. I just wish more people respected that. So somebody will come up to the door of an establishment and they might not be wearing clothes that are suitable for entry, and the dress code, it's posted. And the person working the door will be like, oh, I'm sorry. We're not going to allow you in because, you know, you're not dressed appropriately. And then they will point to the dress code, like, here's the acceptable attire. You know, if you were wearing acceptable attire, we would love to have you here. We would love to host you here. Let me also be clear about this. How somebody dresses is not oftentimes an indicator of behavior, because I've seen people get shot wearing a suit. So Let's establish that just because someone is dressed a particular way. But it's more about maintaining the atmosphere. If you want your new customers or your new clients to walk into your establishment and everybody is dressed to the nines and everybody's wearing a suit and ladies is wearing the nice dresses. I love a lady in a nice dress. Maybe it's a freakum dress. Maybe it's a sundress. Maybe it's a mini dress. I like dresses. And you want to wear Timberlands and jean shorts, and they say, no, no, we're sorry, but we are not going to allow you in here. What is oftentimes that person's response? I got money. And they pull out their money and show how much money they have. That doesn't matter. Can we normalize robbing people that flash big amounts of cash? Can we do that?
1: Yes.
0: Okay, thank you. Just needed someone to back me up on that. That's so stupid. Don't do that. I know where it comes from. It comes from never having any money. And a lot of times, the people that are posing with their money, that's all they have. That's it. That's every penny. Hi, sir. How can I help you today at U.S. City, Tri-City, National Federal Bank Credit Union? I want to withdraw all my money. Oh, okay, sir. All $792. And I want two $100 bills. I want 598 singles. I'm going to pose for Instagram. They'd be looking like they're rich with their little $800. I want to be able to preserve some of the, like, to me, diversity is, it isn't just people and it's not just racial diversity. It's all the different types of diversity. It's education, it's income, it's style, it's class, it's all of that. And we need to have places that can cater to a wide variety of different types of cultures. And if this particular establishment is not for you, if you don't understand the culture and the climate of this establishment versus that one, like some nice restaurants, you can't yell and scream. You can't do that. There are so many restaurants where you can, where the atmosphere is alive and it's boisterous and it's over the top and everybody's having a good time. But if you walk into the restaurant and you just hear the soft key tickling of a piano, please don't be louder than the piano because I want to hear the piano. What if I want to hear Moon River on the piano? I can't hear Moon River because it's your birthday month. Who celebrates their birthday for a month? No. Listen. There's 8 billion people on planet Earth. It's too many people. But you have to celebrate your birthday for 4 weeks. Your mother doesn't even celebrate your birthday for 4 weeks. I don't understand birthday month people, but they need to let everyone on planet Earth know that it's their birthday. Even maybe they want to go out to a nice dinner on their actual birthday, and you should. You deserve to eat a nice dinner on your birthday. But why do you have to have... How do five of y'all all splitting the checks... Oh, but I only had one drink and a salad. And, well, I had the salmon. Well, you had two bites of my salmon, so you need to split that with me. Oh, don't do that. Should we teach a class? There's an etiquette that you should appreciate. Man, I drifted from jazz in the park to going on a whole
1: sometimes you
0: obnoxious. It hurts the city so much. Because I want to be able to preserve, like Jazz in the Park used to be so nice, and I think it still could and should be that way. But the people that just want to take advantage of absolutely everything, I can tell you about the hip-hop boat cruises we used to have on Monday night for $5. So there's the Milwaukee Boat Line. They got a couple of different boats, those big old boats you see going up and down the river and then do a big old loop out on Lake Michigan. And they had some of the dopest DJs you would ever heard. And it was $5. The tickets were $5. And you heard the best hip hop ever, and you're out on the water. For me, I wouldn't go out on the weekends because I would do the boat on Monday night. And then afterwards, you had the after party either at Rogues Gallery or at the Jackalope Lounge in the Third Ward. Just an incredible Monday night. Now, I made Tuesdays very, very difficult, but that was some of the best entertainment that the city of Milwaukee had to offer. We're talking like the summer of like 2009, 2010, 2011. And it was like-minded people that love good music. Everybody was cool. Everybody was friendly. It was one of, in my opinion, one of the last venues where you could go and, like, meet new people. Milwaukee is an unusual place because we go out with our friends to hang out with our friends. We rarely go out to meet other people. In fact, approaching a stranger in the city of Milwaukee is a calculated risk, especially if you're a man. But there used to be places and spaces where people would go to those places. That's why I talk about like these curated venues. There are some places where people are there to meet other people, not just hang out with and talk to the people they came with, but to meet people that they don't know. And those boat cruises were one of those things. Well, somebody told one of their cousins, and from 1 month, and they start probably right around Memorial Day, and those cruises would go probably through August, maybe into September. Every Monday, $5 ticket, that's all it costs, and you're on the water for 2 hours listening to hip-hop music by some of the dopest DJs. Like that, you buy drinks on the boat, and they weren't that expensive. Like, you maybe spend $20 that night, but it was worth $100. Well, somebody found out about it, and next thing we know, that crowd showed up. They were rude. They were disrespectful. They got blunts hanging out of their mouths. They're dry humping all of the women. It was a mess. And then they had to change it. So it wasn't the $5 hip-hop boat cruise anymore. Then the ticket prices went up to $10 and $15 because raising the price can be a deterrent for certain folks. So they raised the price. And then guess what they called it? They called it Yacht Rock. And so for the first, like, hour, they would play, like, mellow, soft rock music. And then they eliminated that crowd. It's sinister how they did it. But then after a couple of seasons, when they eliminated the unruly crowd, the blunt-smoking, disrespectful, rude, the world owes them something crowd. But like hour two, they started playing hip hop again. I hate that venues and establishments have to do that to get rid of that unruly crowd because they ruin it for everybody. 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Don't go anywhere. I'll be right back.
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5: There's some things I want to highlight that we may not be cognizant of, and I know that some of y'all are going to take issue with what I say, but I'm going to be factual and I'm going to be objective about it because they are still hard at work to make sure that we die fast, we live difficult lives, we make less money, we have less access to healthcare. Ladies and gentlemen, that's not just some random occurrence. And they're criminalizing some of our just unnecessary, loud, boisterous, and disrespectful behaviors. You know, I remember an era where Black folks didn't necessarily need to be heard. Us being in public and being seen was quite enough because we are giving them more fuel for the fire, especially now that we have, I'd like to think, more political power than we've had in years past. And just as we're starting to gain more political power, that's when they start to take away our districts. And guess what? You didn't see it coming.
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0: Summer's here. Jazz in the Park begins today. They are doing something new by offering a farmer's market starting at 3 o'clock. For those of you that plan on going to Jazz in the Park, if you decide you want to go a little bit early, you can shop and peruse the farmer's market, which is a new addition this year. This is also the first day of the Pride Festival, which kicks off our Milwaukee festival season. Pride begins today and goes through June 6th. This also is Pride Month. And because I do talk about and report on all of the things that are happening in the city, and the motivation began really with the impetus of why I did our Beyond the Mic events, because there's a lot of stuff going on in the city. Every month there's something new opening up, a new bar, a new restaurant, and we have a lot of cultural offerings. And I want to make sure that people are aware of them, because some of these business owners are really, really good, and they've worked really, really hard, and they're very, very dedicated to creating places and spaces for everybody. And there's such a diversity of different kinds of places. If you are of a particular ilk, I promise you there is a spot for you. And so I want to showcase as many of these places as I possibly can without prejudice. Different neighborhoods and different themes and different events and different festivals. I want to be able to provide this objective and unbiased list. And so because the Pride Festival kicks off the festival season, and they have a big old pride parade that they have to celebrate the coalition of the LGBTQIA plus community. So I'm taking a look at the Pride website, and there's something unique. And I am still, I'm learning and growing every day. I will admit that I grew up in a world that was decidedly homophobic. That's what the world was. I am not making up any kind of excuse. I'm just giving an explanation. And as you get older and you realize, well, people are just people, it just shouldn't matter. But as I'm looking at the Pride website, trying to see what all is going to go on and what they're offering, whatever, I'm noticing something that is sticking out to me. And maybe it's because I am relatively new in my understanding of the inner workings of that community, which I may never understand the inner workings of that community, but I liken it to a white person who grew up in a decidedly racist environment. All they heard, all they saw, and it was all reinforced negative images and stereotypes about black people. And then as they move away from, you know, whatever town they grew up in, and they get out into the real world and they see and experience, you know, actual human diversity, like, oh, wow, I have a lot to learn about black people, because I thought all of you were just gangsters and drug dealers and people that shoot each other. I mean, yes, we are some of that, but there are some folks that that's all they know about us. You know how people, they grow and they change and they become much more open once they have more experiences with diverse groups of people that they maybe didn't grow up with. But I'm noticing on the Pride website, so when you go to the to their website, you see a scrolling collage of pictures where it's probably seven different pictures. Of the seven pictures, five of them are featuring black people. And as I scroll down, it shows like an intimidating list of sponsors. Black radio could never. Juneteenth Day could never. I'm going to read some of the sponsors that are all proud to be presenting sponsors of Pride Fest. Vivint Health, Wines by Kylie Minogue, Sky Vodka, Beer Capital Distributing, Heller Law Offices, Children's Hospital of Wisconsin, Fredericton, the Medical College of Wisconsin, Chorus Community Health Plans, Hilton Milwaukee, the St. Kate Arts Hotel and the Pfister Hotel and Pottawatomie, and Happy Thursday Spiked Refreshers and Stam. I don't even know what Stam is. Highlandia, Gilead, a sexual health clinic, Diverse and Resilient, Kroger on Milwaukee, GetPrepWisdom.com, Associated Bank, MHS Health Wisconsin, Pepsi, Radio Milwaukee, 88.9, Herzing, hyphen the Milwaukee Bucks 91.7 WMSE and Hilton Street Clinic, a very impressive list of sponsors that are proud to have their names associated with Pride Fest. As I'm scrolling down, the next picture I see is another black woman. And I'm scrolling down again. I see a white woman on a moped. The next picture I see is a black man dressed as a drag queen. I keep scrolling, and it's another black man as a drag queen. Wait a minute. Wait a minute. We are only 12 or 13% of the entire U.S. population, but for some reason, on this very heavily sponsored and endorsed website for Milwaukee Pride, the overwhelming number of people that are featured are black, and I find that unusual. And a large number of black women, like, what are you trying to tell us? Maybe there's something I don't know. And again, I'll admit that I'm new to learning about this cultural phenomenon that is, in fact, Pride. Here's something that I do know, and maybe it's unique to me and individual to my exposure. And if it is, I want you to tell me. The number of black women that are featured on the Pride website and the number of black men that are dressed as women. And I'm not saying this is a bad thing, and I'm not being condescending. I'm making an observation. But the number of black women, like the first picture you see is a black woman. Then it scrolls to another and another and another. You scroll down, it's a black man dressed as a woman or another black drag queen. With my exposure and my understanding, and it could be a generational thing, black women weaponize homosexuality unlike any racial classification I have ever seen, and they still do it to this day. And not only do they get away with it, it is accepted, and they are supported when they do it. Here's an example. A man is dating or married to black men. Dating or married to a black woman. And he, the black man, sets his frame, has a boundary that he won't let anybody cross. The cornerstone of being a man is setting your frame and having your boundaries. But in some cases, if the woman doesn't like that boundary that he has set, what'll she call him? Sassy. Okay, that's just a small example. That's weaponized. That's calling him a sissy. That's calling him, back in the day, we used the F word. I can't say the F word now. I can say the N word, which is interesting, but I can't. If I say the F word, I'm cooked. Because the F word to white gays is like the N word coming out of a white person's mouth to a black person. I'll let that sink in for a second. So a black woman will be the first one to call a black man sassy just because she doesn't like his attitude or if he's setting a boundary. Okay, fair enough. We've come to accept that. But then let's just say, you know, as black men, we have a unique way of interfacing with the world that as much as people try to understand, they can't. If I ever gave you guys the statistics of the number of black men who have their brains blown out by the police, it's not some white Karen in some Milwaukee County park that's calling the police on him because he looks suspicious. It's his baby mama. You better come home at 11 o'clock. If you don't come home at 11 o'clock, I'm calling your PO on you, sending black men right back to jail. But I don't think we're ready to have that conversation just yet. Maybe in a couple of weeks, but certainly not today. However, I digress. So let's say he wants to hang out with his friends. This, you know, a bunch of black dudes getting together. Other than at the barbershop, let's say they want to go grab a drink, go get some chicken wings, go watch the game. What does she say? Oh, you must be gay. Why you want to hang out with your friends instead of sitting here laying up under me? That happens frequently. And like that is the interface that I hear often. Black women are allowed to weaponize homosexuality against black men and nobody thinks anything of it. Yet on the Pride website, the exhibitions of black women and black men dressed as black women, it's just something about that is very paradoxical. It's oxymoronic, don't you think? And I like to point out these idiosyncrasies because they are they're fascinating and also a part of the journey that I'm on to be a better person and to learn more about marginalized groups. And I know that as I'm saying this, a lot of people can probably relate, because I've had a woman say that to me before. Like, she wants to hang out with her friends. The last thing a man is thinking, oh, you're a bunch of lesbians. Here's the thing. They probably are, but we wouldn't dare say it. We're going to take a girl's trip. All girl. Really? What's going to happen? Three of you sharing a room, drinking way too much Chardonnay at the lounge bar on the cruise ship as you're about to go to Jamaica. Huh? It's crazy how they weaponize homosexuality against us, because in our community, it was for a while a really bad slur, because you know what HIV and AIDS did to the black community through the 80s and 1990s. Hell, Ronald Reagan didn't even mention HIV and AIDS until like 1987, when there was evidence of the disease almost a decade prior to, because at the time, AIDS was killing gay men and black gay men at a much higher rate. So calling a black man gay, if you're a certain age of a certain generation, harkens back to when the AIDS and HIV epidemic was just ravaging black community. Now it's a cure. Hi, I'm on PrEP. I get a shot and I don't got AIDS. I had it Tuesday. It's Friday. I ain't got no more AIDS. We longed for that back then, because then when it started getting into the heterosexual community, we panicked. Exhibit A, Magic Johnson. Oh, snap. And I don't think that Magic was gay. A lot of folks said, oh, Magic was gay. Another one, Eazy-E. When Eazy-E got AIDS, I'm like, we're done. We're cooked.
1: He got injected.
0: Xavier said Eazy-E got it. Or maybe he did some injecting. We don't know what was going on. I've heard the rumors about. I just think it made sense for a man who rapped about his promiscuity. And at the time, AIDS was an epidemic and it ravaged black communities. So, I mean, both scenarios track. But as I look at this Pride website, and Pride starts today, I've never been to a Pride festival. I'm not opposed. I'd go.
1: There's a lot of women there.
0: Oh, there's tons of women. What I see, because I've witnessed Pride parades before, because I was driving around downtown and I was unaware that on that particular Sunday, however many years ago, that was Pride Parade Day. Talk about an exhibition of gay. These are some of the happiest people I've ever seen in my entire life. But there's another interesting phenomenon on how the gays who fought really hard, because you could get arrested for being gay in most American cities throughout the 60s and 70s and maybe even into the 80s. Imagine that, because you're in love with someone of the same sex. It's a criminal offense. That's wild. But you know who culturally appropriates gay culture to a level that I've never even seen before, and they get away with it, never get called out on it? White women. White women treat Pride like it's Halloween. Oh, my God, they dress up in the rainbows, and they wear slutty little outfits. They are as straight as a laser beam, but boy, oh, boy, will they play dress up with the gays. Never seen anything like it. It's the worst kind of cultural appropriation. And they brag about having all of their gay friends. Wild stuff. I'm going to take a break, come back. Check out some of our YouTube comments. I probably should look at our YouTube poll. Haven't checked that in a while. That question, which goes back to hour one, would you let a friend or family member borrow your vehicle? Well, 65% of you say no. That's smart. Because if you let somebody borrow your vehicle and they drive recklessly, your vehicle is getting towed and the fine is $1,000. Can you imagine letting somebody, you're doing a favor for somebody? You let them borrow your vehicle. They treat your vehicle like it's theirs, and they drive recklessly. They get it towed, and now they don't have the $1,000 to get your vehicle out of the impound lot, and now you have to pay the $1,000. That's why I don't let anybody drive my vehicle, mostly for their safety, because you don't want to have to deal with me if you get my car towed, and I now owe $1,000 because you're broke and can't get my vehicle out of hock. The Truth with Sherwin Hughes. 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
5: There's some things I want to highlight that we may not be cognizant of, and I know that some of y'all are going to take issue with what I say, but I'm going to be factual and I'm going to be objective about it because they are still hard at work to make sure that we die fast, we live difficult lives, we make less money, we have less access to healthcare. Ladies and gentlemen, that's not just some random occurrence. And they're criminalizing some of our just unnecessary, loud, boisterous, and disrespectful behaviors. You know, I remember an era where Black folks didn't necessarily need to be heard. Us being in public and being seen was quite enough because we are giving them more fuel for the fire, especially now that we have, I'd like to think, more political power than we've had in years past. And just as we're starting to gain more political power, that's when they start to take away our districts. And guess what? You didn't see it coming.
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0: Startle Pride today. I was making some observations about the website. It's incredibly racially diverse. In fact, it, black people are overrepresented on the Milwaukee Pride 2026 website. You have a lot of music headliners. You got Sean Wright. He's going to be at the Dance Pavilion on Saturday. You have another African-American woman, Dulce Sloan. She's going to be performing there as well. You have Stacey Hot Wax Hale. She is an African-American woman that's going to be performing at Pride Fest. And a lot of the pictures of people that they are showcasing and featuring on the website are black. Several black drag queens are featured. And then a number of other black women that are also on the website to showcase Milwaukee Pride. So there you go. Maybe it is a much more diverse culture than I give it credit for. Let's talk to Lisa. You're on 1017 The Truth. How are you?
1: I'm good, Sherwin. How are you?
0: I'm doing all right. What's on your mind?
1: Well, I was just listening to you, and I understand what you're saying, but the only person that drives my vehicle is my brother. He get in it, he take it, that's my brother. Now, I'm not worried about him driving, erratically or anything like that, but he just don't like other drivers. I'm on the phone with him. He's yelling at people. I'm like, calm down. We insured. We good. If they hit it, they just hit it. Yeah, it'd be a total loss, but just go buy another.
0: Listen, what are you doing? Whatever you're doing, it sounds like you're in the ocean. Stop that.
1: I have all my windows down, my sunroof down, everything else.
0: Can't do that when you call a radio station because you're hurting the listening experience because people don't want to hear all that noise. I roll the windows up now.
1: Oh, I apologize. I rolled them up. But yeah, Sherman, I understand you. The only people that can drive my car that I truly trust, and if something happened to it, I'm okay.
0: You let me drive
1: best
0: your car.
1: Friend
0: can I drive your car? Lisa, I need to run an
1: No.
0: Wait, no, listen.
1: Oh, well.
0: I got to run an errand. I just got to go to the store. You need something from the store?

0: what you're talking about.
1: Now you don't. Oh,
0: that doesn't mean you could drive my car.
1: Now you don't know.
0: Yeah, that don't mean you could drive my car.
1: Oh, okay. Yeah.
0: No, everybody. Just because you, I don't believe in that friend stuff. I just met you 2 or 3 weeks ago, maybe 2 months ago. No, friendship takes longer to form.
1: Lisa,
0: you know,
1: you've been calling for 5 straight years.
0: Oh, well, and what that got to do with anything?
1: I just need to go to the store real quick. I don't know why you being so difficult. See, that's what your problem
0: is. Well, you know, you got...
1: You're selfish.
0: You got two legs. You got two legs.
1: I do.
0: Transfer the city bus. I'll even buy you a bike. I'll chip pitch in and buy you a bike. But you're not driving my car. No. I love my car. I don't even know how my car works. And I've been having it, what, 4 or 5 years? I have no idea how it works.
1: Maybe you shouldn't be driving
0: your
1: car.
0: Why would I let you drive my car? Well, yeah. Well, I don't drive my car. That's the thing. I don't even go to doctor's appointments. So I'm getting out, and I'm going to look at, you know, Milwaukee. Now, it's nice and warm. This is my type of weather. I dwell in this weather year-round. So this is my type of weather that I'm used to and love to be in. So, yeah, I'm going to get out.
1: Okay.
0: Me and my leg.
1: Oh.
0: Come on, Betsy. We finna go kicking it. And I literally mean kicking it. We finna work, and I got things to do. Okay. Here go to the fire department.
1: Lisa. Do you have a nickname for your one leg?
0: You know what?
1: Call your leg Betsy. Pull over! Pull over!
0: I'm already over. When I was in the hospital, when they cut my leg off, I asked the nurses, I said, okay, I need a nickname for my leg. So I guess I sometimes call it Merle, which is my mother's middle name, Myrtle or Merle, however they call it, you know, country people. So I call it that, or I call it Betsy. So she coming alive.
1: All right.
0: She coming alive.
1: I got
0: Maybe I might come up there where you are.
1: No, don't do that.
0: And be like, hey, Sherman.
1: Please don't do that. I have to take a break now because the hour is ending. But I think, good luck out there.
0: Okay.
1: All right.
0: All right.
1: Okay, then.
0: Bye-bye.
1: All right, then. Only here will you get, she said, Myrtle? That's what she calls.
2: I'm at a loss for words.
1: She's at a loss of leg.
2: Yeah, that's.
1: I mean, she jokes around about it, so I can too. So, she said we'd be kicking it, literally. She'd be easy to trip.
2: Yeah,
1: because there's not a second leg. If you kick that one leg out, she's like, oh, and she just. That's not nice. Don't ever do that, everybody. Don't. I love the people with legs and no legs. All the legs. I got a third leg. All right, I got to take a break. The Truth with Sherwin Hughes will be back for hour three, where we're going to get to the root of the problem.
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9: There's some things I want to highlight that we may not be cognizant of, and I know that some of y'all are going to take issue with what I say, but I'm going to be factual and I'm going to be objective about it because they are still hard at work to make sure that we die fast, we live difficult lives, we make less money, we have less access to healthcare. Ladies and gentlemen, that's not just some random occurrence. And they're criminalizing some of our just unnecessary, loud, boisterous, and disrespectful behaviors. You know, I remember an era where Black folks didn't necessarily need to be heard. Us being in public and being seen was quite enough because we are giving them more fuel for the fire, especially now that we have, I'd like to think, more political power than we've had in years past. And just as we're starting to gain more political power, that's when they start to take away our districts. And guess what? You didn't see it coming.
10: 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With Jazz Tyler.
11: 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This platform is for you, the voices of the city. 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
12: Just want to really congratulate Meech on this very important venture that y'all on right now. 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
0: Uh-uh.
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0: Welcome to Hour 3 of The Truth with Sherwin Hughes. Summertime is here. Lisa's out kicking it with her one leg. Jazz in the Park begins its season today. June is Pride Month, the first festival at the Mayor Meyer Festival Park. The Summerfest grounds is Pride Fest, and it goes from today through Sunday. Talked about some of the sponsors and some of the different acts that are going to be performing at Milwaukee's first summer festival. And in our conversations about the summer, you know, school is going to be out very, very soon. And the conversation about youth activities and how we keep them involved and engaged should be up there with the same conversations we're having about all of the offerings that exist in the city, because it is a Milwaukeean's favorite season. A couple of days ago, I went through the Milwaukee Recreation Guide, which many of us are familiar with because they mail it to the majority of Milwaukee residents. When I showcase the Milwaukee Recreation Guide, a lot of you commented that you were familiar with it and you had received it as well. And so I showcase the Milwaukee Recreation Guide because it is 80 pages of activities for all members of our community: seniors, middle-aged folks, teenagers, and also young children. And I wanted to provide that information in the Recreation Guide as an alternative to people that say there's nothing for the kids to do. Absolutely there is. And as parents and as good parents, which I will assume a lot of you are, because your child tells you that they don't want to do something. The kids don't know what they want. You have to expose them to all sorts of things. I'll bet some of y'all, maybe you didn't like fettuccine Alfredo the first time you had it. Well, you like it now. You had to be exposed to the right fettuccine Alfredo. Expose the kids to more fettuccine. I take issue with the excuse. It's not even an explanation. It's an excuse for unruly and dangerous behavior from young people. But, oh, they're doing that because they have nothing else to do. Well, I gave better than two or three dozen examples of all sorts of things. Art classes, swimming lessons. There's even a Lego. You can build Legos. All sorts of things that young people can get into. And a lot of those classes and those offerings in the Recreation Guide, they're very, very inexpensive. Very, very affordable, and they keep your children occupied during the hottest and arguably the most dangerous parts of the summer, because it's not just about giving children alternatives to bad behavior. We have to, like, kids are oftentimes victims too. And so when they are indoors or when they're, you know, in a structured environment, that keeps them safer. And so I wanted to offer those things because I don't want anyone to think that, oh, Milwaukee doesn't care about the kids. There's so many things. So I would encourage folks, go to MPS Rec, Milwaukee Public Schools Recreation Department. There's an online guide, the Recreation Guide, where you can find a whole host of activities. And there's some activities families can do together, because you can never have too much of that. Family activities and building that bond between mother and father and children. So the Recreation Guide is something that I was glad that I discussed on my program. And we will have additional conversations, not just my show, but other shows across the Milwaukee Black Media lineup, about what do we do with the youth, because they are either problems to be solved or they are leaders to be cultivated. And then we as adults have discussions and debates on which category these children fall into. And you'll hear about a horrible situation. Maybe it's a violent crime. I do want to touch on the 13-year-old that was, I guess, manhandled or aggressively treated by Menominee Falls police because of an accusation or an allegation levied against this 13-year-old. He, I'm assuming it's a boy, was claiming his innocence and very much resisted being arrested and put into cuffs. I want to go into a little bit more detail about that hopefully before the show is over, because I do want to discuss what can happen if our youth are unmanaged and unsupervised. They will have police contact. If there's a street takeover or a takeover at one of the parks, the first responders are oftentimes police. And you'll see videos posted on social media, one that was very popular, a popular video going around this week, where it showed it appeared to be a teenage black child standing on top of and dancing on top of a police car. And then you see a cop car chase after him. That young man was, in fact, arrested. So we want to prevent that from happening, right? There is something that we are missing in trying to figure out how to better serve these kids. And it's not just about giving them things to do in the summertime. It's about creating an entire developmental environment for Milwaukee's children so that they can be productive. And we do give children a lot of leeway, because that's when you're growing up and you're learning and you're making mistakes. But what happens far too often, ladies and gentlemen, is the mistakes that are made by children continue on into adulthood, where the consequences are very, very different. There's a common thread between this one thing that I'm going to share with you, and there's a Journal Sentinel article that sheds light on it, and that article was the motivation for my deep dive in trying to figure out what the problem is with these troubled youth. You know what the problem is? They are illiterate. They cannot read. And we don't think for a second, when you have a bunch of kids that are acting out and they find themselves in the back of a squad car, we are not looking at how poorly they are performing academically. And you know what we're quick to do? Well, we got to give them something to do. They need recreational activities. They need to go roller skating. We need to do something for them. They can't read. You will never be a productive adult. You know what the vast majority of people that are in prison have in common? They can't read either. 30% of adults in America are functionally illiterate. When we have our chit-chats about, oh, the parents need to do better, and the parents, it's their responsibility to teach the kids. Have you ever thought for a second that the parents were illiterate too? You can't teach your children the importance of education if you yourself are illiterate. So we have to throw that whole thing out the window. But we are ignoring, and here's the thing, I know that we know it. I know that we know that these kids are academically underperforming. We know that. But we would rather ignore that, like that problem is going to solve itself. It's not. And just want to give them something to do. Why are we pacifying these children? We are selling these children short. We are screwing them over if we are ignoring the fact that they are academically unprepared. Because if you can't read, you can't take care of yourself. If you can't read, you can't follow the directions on how to assemble a piece of furniture. If you can't read, you can't read the instructions that the doctor gave you on how you need to manage your chronic health conditions. If you can't read, who's going to hire you? Please tell me, Lord Jesus, what job you can have where you can feed yourself, afford to pay Barada's rent, drive a vehicle that you're ultimately going to get towed, afford insurance if you are illiterate. And we know that these children are underperforming academically. Instead, we don't want to deal with that. But we got to give them something to do. From the Milwaukee Journal Sentinel, in Milwaukee, nearly 3 out of 4 fourth graders cannot read at basic level. According to the 2024 National Assessment of Educational Progress, or the NAEP, the nation's most respected measure of student achievement, only 9% of Milwaukee's fourth graders scored as proficient in reading. And the city posted the largest decline. How do you decline? From 91% not on grade. How do you get lower than that? I swear in some categories, ladies and gentlemen, we will not be content until we reach absolute zero. I get very angry at this. Because I think that we need a future in which we can rely on our people, our residents, our community, and our citizens to be the future workforce. We can't if they can't read. We're going to have to import people from somewhere else. People from countries that taught their kids how to read to come to America and work our jobs. Where are the doctors going to come from, and the lawyers and all the accountants and all the smart people if our children can't read? And we know they can't read. And instead of trying to deal with that, we got to give them another park to play in. Only 9% of Milwaukee's fourth graders scored as proficient in reading, and the city posted its largest decline in fourth grade reading scores among major urban districts since 2019. Of the 25 large urban districts tested, only Detroit performed worse than Milwaukee. Behind those numbers are thousands of children being failed by a system that knows this and yet refuses to act. Wisconsin has the widest achievement gap between black and white students of any state in the country, a distinction it has held for decades. Black fourth graders in Wisconsin score an average of 50 points below their white peers on NAEP reading assessments. In Milwaukee, where black students make up a significant share of enrollment, this gap represents not just a statistic, but a generational crisis. So a couple of things I want to leave you with before I take a break, and I'm going to come back on the other side and dive in even deeper. We can't trust white people to educate our kids. We can't, because this is what we get. They're better off if our kids can't read, because then our kids are not competitive against theirs. Baseline right there. We can't. We also cannot ignore the bad behaviors that we see, and then we try to resolve those bad behaviors by just creating more places and spaces where kids can go and have fun. I couldn't have fun until all my goddamn homework was done. I couldn't leave the house. My friends were playing. I'm listening out the window. You know what I heard out the window? Sounds of fun. I couldn't go out there. My homework wasn't done. No fun if you can't read and do your homework. Sherwin, you get your lesson done? Huh? Sherwin, get your homework done. You ain't going outside. But the kids, they is outside playing football in front of my house. How dare you, you little bastards, have all that fun. And I'm looking at them out the window with a pencil and a notebook in front of me. I can't go out and play till I get my homework done. It's called priorities. You don't get to play. If you weren't eligible, if you had bad grades in high school, Sherwin, what's your grades doing? You ain't playing football unless you get an A- on your math test. Our children are being undereducated, and we are trusting literally our enemy to educate our kids, and this is what we are getting. We, as a community, the same community that's concerned about the safety and well-being of our children, the same community that makes up excuses while they're acting out and acting bad, have got to care about their literacy, because if we don't, we are killing these kids. We're killing them. I got statistics that show your lack of literacy is absolutely going to lead to premature death. And we know that they can't read. But yet we're like, that's too much for us to deal with, because I don't think we actually care about them. I really don't. Because if we really cared, everything would stop. There'd be no more fun. No. There's no more playing around. It's no more roller skating. It ain't no more playing around in the parks. Y'all need tutoring, and then show us a benchmark. You read that paragraph? Here you go. Go play. We're hurting our own children, and ultimately, we can't escape this. We think we're going to be able to escape it. Our lack of attention to the literacy crisis amongst black children in the state of Wisconsin, in particular, specifically in Milwaukee, is going to chew our community up. You already see evidence of it. Take a break, come back, continue our conversation. Also talk to Sherman on the other side. Our phone number, if you're so inclined, is 833-212-1017, 833-212-1017. The Truth of Sherman News. Be right back.
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0: Sherman, you're on 101.7 The Truth. How are you?
1: I'm right. How you doing today, Sherman?
0: Doing all right. What's on your mind?
1: As far as the reading part, is the issue that I think a lot of people don't try to understand it on both sides. You have kids running around here, and the parents too. We start at the parents first. They'd rather see their kids dress good, but not read well. You'll see a pair of Jordans in the house, but you won't see a book in the house. And I promise to God, I'm not just making this up. I've been in many houses because I work on houses, and you'll never catch a book in there, but you will catch about 15, 20 pairs of Jordan lined up against the wall, or they got a display case on there, but they don't have a book. And I tell people, because there's some people in my family that they don't know how to read. And I said something like that, and they get so mad at me when I say it. I said, you not knowing how to read ain't the issue. It's you not wanting to learn how to read is the issue. And I'm with you on this. I think there's something heinous need to happen for a person to go take their butt to jail, and then they'll have time to learn how to read. Meaning this. Give somebody the wrong medication, and you liable for it. I bet you'll learn how to read then. You take the wrong medication, you wind up and find out one of your arms or one of your legs don't work because you didn't read the medication. That don't take it with this or don't take it with that. It's people out here dressed as if they're movie stars but can't read. If you ever want to start a fight with somebody, wait till you see five dudes in the crowd. Pull out a book and tell them to read. They'll beat the skin off of you. Two of them can't read. And this is not, I swear to God to you, I'm not making this stuff up. I've seen it with my own eyes. Grown people cannot read. But they got on a pair of Jordans. They know all the slickest words. They got all these fancy clothes on. They know about, I don't know about these clothes, stuff like that. But I do know they got Jordans. But ask them to read a book and see what happens. You're going to get the skin beat off of you. You may not even survive. Trust me on this. Go find five people standing in the crowd. Pull out a book. Pull out one of them big books. They only got like five, six words on each page. You know the ones the kindergartners be reading. Yep, they're going to drag you down the street.
0: That's all I wanted to say. Thank you, man. I appreciate your call. That is, yeah, that would really offend somebody because I guess they would take it personal because you're making fun of them. And it's not funny. Of all of the troubling things that I can read, because I have to be emotionally moved by these things in order to be motivated and compelled into some kind of action. And I'm hoping, it's more than hope, because I actually am encouraged by it. The more we have these conversations, the more people that we reach, and the more people that we reach, the more motivated they are. And some people have tremendous access to make change. You got, at minimum, seven candidates running for governor on the Democratic side. You know, the state of Wisconsin is responsible for educating its children. It's almost a unique responsibility of each state. States don't do everything, but one thing that they do is they provide an education for their residents. We can't really count on the federal government anymore because the Department of Education has been so cut and so underfunded that we cannot rely on it like we once could. And maybe one day we will be able to rely on it, but we are on our own when it comes to how we educate our children. And there's so much information. There's compelling information and statistics and like these long studies of if somebody is not on grade level, statistically they never catch up. And if they don't catch up, it may impact their graduating from high school. And nowadays, if you don't have a high school diploma, I'm not saying you can't be successful, but you're going to have to work so hard. You're going to have to work harder to try and achieve some kind of success without a high school diploma. It's probably easier to get the high school diploma when you think about it. But of all of the obscure statistics and details, because I have to find stuff to move me, there's one thing that stands out that just, it feels like a knife is in my chest. And every time I read it, the knife gets twisted a little bit more. And I don't think that you're going to have the same reaction to this, because this is something that's very unique. I found this statistic and because I like excellence. I want to do my level best to provide an excellent program here Some of you know that I have a YouTube-only show that I do weeknights at 7 p.m., Hughes Views 414 on YouTube. If you haven't subscribed, go check it out. I want to provide excellence there as well with, you know, varying degrees of success, but I want to make sure that the information is useful. And I want to save you all a lot of time. I got time to do all the research and look a whole bunch of stuff up and fact check sources. Some of y'all don't have that time. So I'd like to think that I'm a time saver. I can direct you right to the information. But of all the things that I have found, this is the one that it makes me sad. In the 101 years of the Scripps Spelling Bee, there have only been two black winners, and they were black girls. Now, I'm not expecting every black person or black child to be a master speller, but I know how intelligent we are. I know what we can do. And the fact that in 101 years, not a single black boy and only two black girls, 1998 and 2021, the Scripps Spelling Bee started in 1925, and we didn't have our first black winner, Jody Ann Maxwell. She needs a day. Let me take that back. She ain't even American. She's Jamaican. Jody Ann Maxwell in 1998, representing the country of Jamaica, became the first black winner and the first international champion in the history of the spelling bee. Winning by correctly spelling the word chirocuristic. And then in 2021, here we go. Here's a black African-American girl. Zalia Avant-Garde, a 14-year-old from Harvey, Louisiana, became the first African-American to win the competition. She secured the title by correctly spelling Maria. What is this word, the Jamaican girl? Hey, I'm 51 years old with a college degree, and I don't know what the hell this word is. And she's Jamaican. The name or the word that she spelled is, it's chirocristic. Chirocristic. A noun is an artist or painter who specializes in chiaroscuro, the technique of using strong dramatic contrast between light and dark rather than color to create the illusion of a three-dimensional volume and depth. Good Lord. That's what the Jamaican girl, the first black winner of the Scripps Spelling Bee in 101 years, had to spell. And she's Jamaican. Let me tell you one time, gonna spell chiaroscuristic, no. Wagwan, Jamaica, C-H-I-A-R-O-S-C-U-R-I-S-T, chiaroscuristic. Wagwan, and she probably started jumping up and down. It's not funny. It's sad. It just breaks my heart. Only two black women, no black boys. Diane posted something in our Facebook group, the Hughes Views Facebook group. I've been thinking about it. I didn't post my initial reaction because it was offensive. And she asked a very simple question. It never even crossed my mind. Why are there no black men in book clubs? And my first thought was like, oh, because it's gay. I got to sit around a bunch of dudes and talk about a book we read. And I always thought that book club was something that, I know this is just me being ignorant. I can admit that I'm ignorant. Hell, I don't know everything. I always thought book club was a bunch of white women that use that as an excuse to drink wine away from their husbands. They call it book club. They don't read them damn books. They sit around and get drunk. And then I have a whole new perception of why black men probably are not in book club. I also said on the post that I commented on, I was like, well, we don't have time. We probably do. But I don't think that we are readers. And we clearly aren't spellers if no black boys have ever won the spelling bee in 101 years. And I know that we have incredibly intelligent children. One thing that NPS does, but they don't talk about it enough, is they send a lot of children to Ivy League schools. And a lot of those children get tens of millions of dollars in scholarships that I wish they talked about more, because I don't always want to beat up on the district. They do. The number is not high enough of how many high-performing students they turn out, and we certainly need to work on that. But if you have 91% of our fourth graders that are not reading on grade level, that's pretty significant. And I'm wondering when, this is a rhetorical question, I don't want you to answer it because it's going to take us down a rabbit hole we'll never get out of. When are we going to make this our fault and our responsibility that where we are sending our kids to school is not teaching them how to read? We can only blame them so much because they don't want to teach our kids in the first place. They don't. They do not. Talk to a teacher. They hate them kids. You know who else they hate? You. Because they call you and tell you about your kid and you cuss them out. Oh, no. Talk to a teacher. Get a teacher about 3.5 glasses of Chardonnay in and let them unload. I say to myself every day, they let you in the classroom thinking like that? And something has happened that has been irrevocably broken since COVID with the kids. Being out of school for that long and what being at home did, and it broke all their routines. Like, there's something that is amiss, and teachers will tell you something is irretrievably broken in these children since COVID. And it was there before COVID, but after COVID, a switch just flipped. When are we going to say, hey, Black people, Milwaukeeans, people that want Milwaukee to have a future workforce, when are we going to say this is our problem? Because we keep expecting somebody else to fix it, and they're not going to fix it. We're expecting them to. Well, will they need more money? You know what they're doing when they ask for more referendum money? Making sure that the high performing kids remain high performing. That money does not go to where it needs to go, and they'll tell you that. If there's a referendum, the schools that are doing the best and have the most advanced placement classes, the schools that graduate the most kids, the schools that have the highest college acceptance rate, they get even more money so they can maintain that lead. The schools that need the smaller class sizes and more reading specialists and, you know, more people that can deal with children that have special learning needs, they don't get that money, or they get a smaller share of it. When are we going to say this is literally our problem? According to the most recent NAEP Nation's report card data, only about 1/3 of U.S. students perform at or above the NAEP proficient level in reading. Reading achievement has declined nationally over the past decade, particularly among lower performing students. The 2023 PIAAC assessment of adults found that literacy among U.S. adults has also declined, with 30% of adults performing at the lowest possible literacy level. Students who struggle to read are significantly more likely to fall behind grade level, be retained in school, need special attention, education, and IEP services and accommodations, fail courses, and drop out before graduation. Low literacy and lifetime earnings. Adults with stronger literacy levels are more likely to be employed, work in skilled occupations, earn higher wages, receive employer-sponsored benefits, experience career advancement. Low literacy equals lower academic achievement, equals lower graduation rates, equals lower credentials and lower earnings. This relationship is one of the most replicated findings in all of education statistics. Low literacy, increased incarceration risk. Federal literacy assessments of incarcerated adults found literacy proficiency substantially below that of the general population. Where 30% of adults, by the way, in the general population can't read either. Incarcerated individuals are disproportionately represented among the lowest literacy categories. Studies repeatedly find that A, large majorities of incarcerated individuals have below average literacy skills. B, juvenile offenders exhibit extremely high rates of reading deficiencies. And C, functional illiteracy is dramatically overrepresented in correctional populations. Do you want to stop or reduce recidivism? Teach people how to read. The Truth with Sherwin Hughes will be right back.
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0: Behind those numbers are thousands of children being failed by a system that knows this and yet refuses to act. Wisconsin has the widest achievement gap between black and white students of any state in the country, a distinction it has held for decades. Black fourth graders in Wisconsin score an average of 50 points below their white peers on the NAEP reading assessment. In Milwaukee, where black students make up a significant share of enrollment, this gap represents not just a statistic, but a generational crisis. And LT, I see you and I hear you when you say it is 100% the parents' fault. They can't read either. They might not be. And it's easy for us to just say, oh, it's the parents' fault. That's okay, it is. Fair enough. They were failed by this exact same system, too, because we have trusted the wrong people to educate our kids. Find me a school in America. Find me an elementary school in America. Find me a middle school or a high school. Please. Where the majority of the students are white and the majority of the teachers are black. Find one. I'm here all week. And at night, I'm on YouTube. So I want you to find one for me, please. Find me a school. And there's a lot of black teachers. Black teachers are employed in every state. Find me a school where the majority of the student body is white and the teachers are black. Even if that was the demographic of that particular city, town, metro area, you think that white folks would let us ever educate their kids? Because they know that we as black people would not want to educate white kids to be competitive with black children. That's basic racial survival in a nation that was founded on the idea of race. It just makes sense. Why would a white parent send their kid to a school where the majority of the teachers are black? First of all, the kids would learn too much black history, and they'd come home knowing a lot of hip-hop lyrics and being able to dance real good. All of those are good things. Listen, if we have to use hip-hop to teach children about how you construct a sentence and similes and metaphors and conjunctions and exclamations and interrogation, if we have to use a medium in which children already know, love, and understand, hell, I don't care if you use video games, something has to happen. We are literally the only ones that allow our enemies to educate our kids, and then we get what we have. But it's our problem, because all they're going to do is say, yeah, we need another $300 million in referendum money, and then we can start addressing the problem of black literacy. And we're going to give them the money, and guess what? The statistics have gotten worse the more money that we give them. This is literally our problem. And yes, we can 100% blame the parents, but they can't read either. Some of y'all found out, and I know because too many of y'all called me. Remember during COVID and you had to help your kids with their homework? Sherwin, my baby in sixth grade and I can't even help them with their homework. This is so hard. What you calling me for? I don't got a sixth grade baby. That's your baby. Sherwin, help us. I can't. I'm having friends over. I'm having a COVID party. I can't help you and your sixth grader with their homework. I can't do it. Let's talk to someone who I know would love to help kids with their homework. Hi, Al. How are you?
1: I'm doing fine, and I have helped kids with their homework before, but I don't let them stay at my house because that's your goddamn responsibility. And when people say they're going to give their kids up, I say, goddamn, and give them up because they ain't staying over here. Okay, but see, here's the problem with our young boys, young girls, young women. A lot of these white teachers look at them as sexual objects. Mm. Just like that scud bucket, wank, skank little whore up in Rufus King, okay?
0: Oh, yeah, I remember.
1: They so busy. See, yes, then they, and you know that old scud bucket wank, and I ain't forgot the rest of you goddamn teachers neither. You either look at them as sexual objects or punching bags, but y'all don't want to educate these black kids because you're afraid they will outdo them bastards that you got. And then you raise them and look down on these black kids. But when you want to F them and suck their bricks off, your ignorant white goddamn feral hog peckerwood goddamn ass all up in their stuff. That's why these kids are messed up. But it's going to take both sides. I know some of you white people are sitting, and I don't give a goddamn. Go talk to your granddaddy and ask him why little Johnny was always sitting on his goddamn lap. But if you don't want to teach our black kids, keep your white pedophile D-sucking nigga ass at home and lick on your goddamn granddaddy and F your mama and mess with the neighborhood goddamn cat. If you don't want our kids, don't bring your goddamn ass to the inner city to get the goddamn money. See, this is why we need tolls. You don't want to be here. You want to come here and get your money and then take your white ass back to another neighborhood. See, they need to be charging you up your ass like you are pimping a goddamn prostitute on a 90-day probation. Because a lot of you feral hog peckerwoods bring your white ass down here and don't even want to be here. You don't want to be here. Keep your white ass out there where you at. You trust fund baby failure, drug addict, look at motherfuckers. Y'all make my ass.
0: What happened?
2: Did not do that, Al.
0: What?
2: DJ Brother Z.
0: He was heated. He was very, very angry. It's a very emotional topic. Al, you can call in tonight at 7 o'clock on the Hughes Views 414 YouTube show.
2: Well, he was very spirited. I was into it.
0: I reported on that Caucasian teacher at Rufus King High School that was sending sexually explicit text messages to members of the basketball team, and she would like take them shopping and give them money. And then there was another Caucasian woman, I think she got two and a half years in prison, where she was having sex with high school students. She was a teacher at the Destiny High School. Destiny's on 76 and Good Hope, right? Or at least it used to be.
2: Yes.
0: And she, a white woman who, there is some truth to what Al was saying. There is evidence of these Caucasian teachers sleeping with, grooming, and giving money to, because all the text messages ended up being published, and I read those on the air, and you all were horrified by that. And then I look at the outcome and the output of our students' academic proficiency, I can understand why Al would be that upset. He said, oh, I almost cussed. He kind of did a lot of cussing.
2: It wasn't that bad.
0: Well, you don't think anything is bad.
2: If DJ Brother Z was here, I would have let him ride.
0: I know you would have. Zach has always been a little more careful, I think, because Al was right there. He might have stepped over.
3: He literally just said MF-er, clear as day.
0: He said that.
3: And we couldn't dump it.
0: He said.
3: So now I'm the problem.
0: Oh, I didn't know he said it. I thought he alluded to it.
3: He clearly said MF-er.
0: Well, my ears are, I'm so used to profanity just as a normal human being that I hear somebody say cuss words. Like, I'll see like a 4-year-old baby use cuss words properly, and I'll respond to him like they're an adult. I'm like, oh yeah, absolutely. I feel the same way. Absolutely. Young 4-year-old.
2: Yeah, I feel the same way.
0: Okay, I'm gonna take a break.
3: Fortunately, the FCC doesn't feel the same way.
0: Take a break, come back. Maybe we should talk about something happy. Guys going to Pride, gonna ride a unicorn down to Pride. They got free unicorn rides.
2: You want to go with me?
0: You know, people already said that me and you were gay in the chat.
2: Really?
0: Yes.
2: What'd they say?
0: I don't want to repeat it.
2: I'm going to go look back because people were saying they were looking on my Facebook. That's not the right person. I'm very dark.
0: What the hell does that got to do with anything? No, you're not.
2: They were like, oh, X is super light skin.
0: Yeah, you are.
2: Don't say that.
0: Why not? Is that not an accurate description?
2: I'm supposed to be the mystery man. I'm very dark.
0: No, you ain't. I need to take a commercial break. You're listening to The Truth with Sherwin Hughes. Don't go anywhere. I'll be right back.
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0: Linda says, the miseducation of our black children is something to be passionate about. We hostages in this B word. LaRon says to Linda, that's bull sugar honey iced tea. Al says, I thought he said mother sucker. I don't know what Al said. I don't know.
1: According to him, he said.

He says, LMAO, Sherwin put the bonnet back on. I'm in tears. It's not funny. It's rude. If you see somebody out in public with a bonnet on, you don't laugh at them. Why are you laughing at me? That's very disrespectful. Lady B says, Sherwin, you look good in that bonnet. Sincere Ronnie Ray Real says, yeah, you might be dark when the light's off. You're a cornbread, brother. He said you were the color of cornbread, Xavier. Truth Nation, please refrain from dropping the F-bomb. LaRon says to Linda, Linda, we could have black teachers, but we don't want to be teachers, police, or firefighters. We are holding ourselves hostage and unaccountable for everything. Even if we've seen this before, so black teachers that might want to take more command and more control of their curriculum are actually stopped and prevented from teaching certain subject. Books have to get approved. So it's not that easy. And here's what's easy. Making it all black people's fault. We seem to forget the system that we live in, and the racism is so covert. It's supposed to look like it's black people's fault. That's how they get away with it, because what we do is we turn all of that angst and that hate inward. We blame other black people. Oh, your kids can't read. You're a stupid person. You're a stupid parent. The parents were impacted by that exact same system. Is it a coincidence that our kids can't read? And think about who is in charge of the education system. We don't write education curriculum in this nation. Let's be abundantly clear about that. But at the same time, we also have statistics that can draw a direct line between a child's third grade literacy and proficiency in reading to how many prison beds we're going to need in exactly 10 years, because in third grade, they are 8. In 10 years, they are 18. That is by design. And so if we're not critical and don't think critically about the system, we're just going to blame black people for being stupid. And the best people to call black people stupid are other black people. Because then white people have zero responsibility to reform a system that they created. But I get why they don't. It's very hard to be objective and to think in the way of your oppressor. We seem to think that if we just act a certain way and if we're really nice and we're respectable, white folks will like us and they'll work with us and they'll help us. And y'all get fooled by a handful of white folks that genuinely are that way, because they're actually ignorant to what race is too. But in the grand scheme of things, they are designed to hate us and to prevent us from being successful. They are designed to leave us dumb, deaf, and blind. That is the whole point. What is the point of having slaves and then saying, well, let's give them everything that we have. Let's share everything with them. Nobody does that. That is what this system is. And for some reason, black folks are the only ones that live in the illusion that, well, if we just work really, really hard and if we pull our pants up and if we speak proper English, they will love us. No, they won't. They tell us that. And we follow their rules and nothing in the system changes. They are out for self-preservation. Now, Trump comes in and Trump is like, let me kick this thing into high gear. Let's start locking them up. Let's start building walls. Let's take away any DEI. Let's take away any affirmative action. In fact, I'm going to have my Supreme Court take the executive orders and the policies that have allowed black people some breathing room, allowed them some opportunity for fairness, and don't just make it illegal. Make affirmative action unconstitutional. Let me do you one better. Any school that is using race when it comes to admissions into colleges and universities, we're going to pull your federal funding. Trump has exposed what has been kept under the surface, because they used to be covert with it, like, oh, we'll have a war on drugs. That's a war on black people. Now they're saying, no, if you're not white, in fact, why don't we do this? You didn't like the person that won the election in 2020 and you want to overthrow the government? How about we give you $2 billion? That's $36,000 each for all of the people that were caught up in January 6th. If that doesn't fly in your face. So the easiest thing to do is to blame the person and the people that are impacted by the system. It's easier to blame the woman that gets raped on her clothes than the man that is obsessed with power. That's what we do. Well, black people are just dumb and they need to be less dumb. Oh, what do you mean she got raped? Did she ask for it? Well, she went to his house. She got in his car. That's how we sound. This system is not designed.

0: think about, we had to fight 100 years to vote. That's minimal. And you think that that system that required us to 100 years. So 1865, Juneteenth Day, last enslaved person walks off the plantation, had a little bit of breathing room during Reconstruction, and then it ended. And then you have 100 solid years of Jim Crow to where African Americans were second-class citizens. 100 years. We haven't been out of Jim Crow for 100 years. And you mean to tell me that all of a sudden white people didn't about-face? Like, oh, we've been treating them mean for so long. Trump is evidence of that and how they respond to black progress. Speaking of which, have you seen the pictures of the Obama Presidential Library in Chicago? Oh, I'm going down there. You know how much it costs? And Obama raised all that money himself. I've never seen a structure. It's a monument to black excellence unlike anything my eyes have ever witnessed. And I want to go to the South Side of Chicago and witness it myself. They said the tickets are all sold out. But there's a branch of the Chicago Library that's in the Barack Obama Presidential Library. It costs $850 million. Barack Obama, he's got a billion-dollar monument to his greatness. And so how do they respond to that? How do they respond to two terms of Barack Obama? Obama didn't have no hoes. He didn't cheat on Michelle. I don't think. He's a great father. A great policy steward. He was all of those things, wasn't he? And how did America respond? Do you think they responded by saying, oh, my God, black people are great, and they can give us health care that's affordable, and they can, you know, reinstate our great standing in the world? Remember when Barack Obama won a Nobel Peace Prize, and he didn't even know why he got it? Because when he gave his speech, he was like, I'm not even sure what it did. All I did was get elected president in the most racist country in the world. He was so shocked he won the Nobel Peace Prize, he gave away that $1.2 million that you get when you win the Nobel Peace Prize because he felt he had not deserved it. The rest of the world saw Barack Obama getting elected president in this nation worthy of a Nobel Peace Prize. Do you know what you have to do to get a Nobel Peace Prize? You got to, like, invent a new number. You got to invent a whole new branch of science. And how did America respond to Barack Obama's successful presidency? By being nicer, more grateful and gracious and accommodating to black people? No. They responded to our greatness with Trump. And so if you think that black excellence is going to get them to soften, please think the opposite. They will become worse, more evil, and more racist the better that we do. However, still keep rising to the top. Thanks for listening. Lunch break is up next.
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5: Let's go, Z.
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5: What's the word?
4: Hey, it's going down. Beautiful day today. Outside, inside.
5: Yeah. Let me get me a little cold in here, y'all.
4: Yeah.
5: That's why I got it right now.
4: It's freezing. The Third Street Market hard and shut down on us, so we ain't going to be able to get no food, Meech.
5: All good.
4: It's all good.
6: Take my money elsewhere.
4: Yeah. Yeah, we talking thinking, thoughts, isolation versus solitude.
5: We really reflection. Ain't even talking. We just thinking.
4: We just thinking.
5: Think with us, 833-212-1017. Let us know what's your thoughts. Literally.
4: Madi said, by design, cancer cells in our body is activated on purpose. Science professionals are intentional.

0: Unfortunately, unalive in millions of people. Doctors are real drug dealers. That's a fact. That's a fact.
1: Duh.
0: They get paid to keep us sick.
1: To give you a prescription.
0: Absolutely.
1: Or a drug.
0: That ain't going to cure nothing.
1: I mean, it's supposed to last you until it don't hurt no more.
0: Yeah. Yeah, but does it work? Is it effective?
1: Sometimes.
0: Sometimes.
1: I ain't even going to lie. Don't act like you ain't going to the doctor when it's time.
0: Sometimes. Yeah. Yeah. You have to. I just went. These allergies kicking my butt. I thought I had a virus.
1: They keep you here for me.
0: For real. Came back from Houston like, oof. It's a wrap.
1: Shout out to the docs. They saved some lives. Quit playing.
0: Yeah. Yeah, but I understand what he's saying. Yeah, he's talking about the majority of it. As someone, like, in all honesty, I did the most research on my mind and how my body works when I had cancer. And a lot of the medications that they were giving me, nobody paid attention to the long-term effects or the side effects. I didn't take them. I didn't do chemo. I didn't do radiation. I didn't take the tamoxifen. I didn't do any of that stuff.
1: I mean, if your mind is strong, you can heal yourself.
0: You can. That part. That part.
1: Write that down.
0: That part. That part. That's
1: I'm going to write that down. I ain't got part. Nothing on my sheet. You
0: that's
1: winning.
0: What I meant, though. Like, if you can't...
1: What did I say?
0: What did you say?
1: What I say,
2: that part.
0: Oh, my God. If your mind is strong enough, you can heal yourself.
1: Yeah, that's what I said.
0: You know, and that's a true statement, right? So, again, it's so important to self-reflect. It's so important to be in the right state of mind, what you eat, you know, what you watch, what you listen to, protect your doorways. These are all of the things that is going to determine how successful you are in life, not just in your career, but just in general. You want to have a clear thought process, right? You want to be able to, you know, think. You want to be able to heal yourself so you could be the best version of yourself.
1: Mm-hmm.
0: Absolutely. Listen.
1: Who do you think we got in here?
0: We got a special guest. For real. Real life. In real life. You want to do the intro meet or you want me to?
1: No, you go ahead.
0: We got Ramon Swift Sloan's in the building. He is one of the most amazing producers, not locally. We talking producers globally. You understand?
1: Film producers,
0: right?
1: Let him know.
0: He actually, I had the opportunity of working with him last year. I think that was last summer. We did a actor's workshop with Rotimi, Ruben Whitmore, Philly Flyboy. Mm-hmm. And it was very, very inspirational and educational. He was able to break down a lot of people who are interested in film don't understand the difference between a producer and a director and so on and so on. So he was able to break down what that is, what that looks like, and how people can become involved. He's also managed to work with the state on assisting a bill to be passed so that there is tax breaks given to those who want to come and film movies in the state of Wisconsin, which is something that not only boosts the economic, the economy, but it also opened doors as far as the career in the film industry in general. So, again, welcome to the show. That's family. Welcome to the show. Thank you so much for joining us today.
3: Man, wow. Thanks for having me.
0: How you feeling?
3: I'm feeling great. How you feeling?
0: I'm feeling good. It's a beautiful day today.
1: Come on, Swift, man. Yeah. You act like you ain't did nothing, man. Come on, man. You
0: pop your
1: collar. Turn up, man.
3: Yeah, man, you know. Hey, I appreciate y'all for having me on the show. Congratulations to y'all for the show.
1: Appreciate
0: thank
1: it.
0: You.
1: Yeah,
3: it's something different. Okay?
0: Yeah, I think it's needed. Yeah. It's needed. The platform is needed so we can have real conversations and the things that we do is not overlooked now, you know. So I want to jump right into it because you have a movie that you're working on starting next week. And I'm not being biased because I do got a little small part.
1: Are you in there?
0: I'm about to
1: listen, trying to win
0: I'm
1: best,
0: about to be a star.
1: Best supporting actress.
0: You hear me? but let's go from the beginning, you know, where you come from, how this started for those who are listening. And then let's get into your projects and how people can become a producer or what that path looks like.
3: All right. Well, you know, I started this many years. I mean, you know, a lot of people know my journey around here. So started all with books. You know what I mean?
1: Oh, that's interesting.
3: This young man right here, he was around.
1: Yeah.
3: All that, you know, M and C Money.
1: Yeah.
3: Yep. Man, rest in peace, Paper Chase.
0: Yeah, yes,
3: rest
0: indeed. In peace.
3: You know, so it kind of springboarded from that, you know, and film school and and a whole lot of grit.
0: You know? Yeah.
1: Right.
3: It's, you know, you do one project and I did circumstances and, you know, you learn how to ride a bicycle. And from there, you just keep on piling it up. So,
0: yes, indeed.
3: You know, a lot of projects.
0: How did you get into writing books?
3: Well, it's something that I always love reading. So, you know, it started with reading and, you know, going back to my favorite authors and whatnot. And one day I just said, you know what, I'm finna write my own book and see how this go, you know, because I had a vision to get into movies.
0: Yeah.
3: You know, this was, we talking 16, 17 years ago.
0: Yeah.
3: You know what I mean? So that's kind of like how that started. You know, I mean, I'm glad I did it. You know, initially I didn't think that, you know, it was something that, you know, that I could do, you know, because I'm not, you know, it's not like something that I really wasn't interested in like writing a book, right?
0: Mm-hmm.
3: But once you get into the process, you know, God is just going to start to, you know, move through you with things.
0: Absolutely.
3: Especially what happened.
0: Absolutely. So before we get any further, I just, you know, I know you humble, we always, but we got to, you know, pop it real quick. First and foremost, consistency. I love the consistency. When you look at your resume from circumstances to the rise and fall of Cuckoo Cow, circumstances two, untangled circumstances three, so on and so on. From 2017 all up into 2026, you have been consistent with making movies. How important is consistency when it comes to production or producing a film?
3: It's everything because, you know, the key to consistency when you creating art, you mm-hmm. know, it's just like music, right? I mean, you gotta have some type of goal that you going for.
0: Yeah.
3: And for me, that was all about, just mm-hmm. knocking down barriers.
0: Yeah.
3: Within the independent space.
0: Yeah.
3: You know what I'm saying? I mean, you know, paying attention to my peers. And seeing what they moving, I mean, not copying nobody, you know, because mm-hmm. you know, it's Milwaukee, we got our own style, right? But you still want to understand the space and know what's going on in that arena,
0: mm-hmm.
3: you know what I mean? So that helped, how that helped me to stay consistent is just me having that drive to go after and be the best at what
0: yes.
3: I'm doing.
0: You
3: yes. know what I'm saying? So, you know, and really having that fire in you, that's the key, right? Because if it's not something, if you don't got that fire in you to say, hey, look, I can do this
0: mm-hmm.
3: and I can be successful at it,
0: mm-hmm.
3: then you might as well just stop. I mean, because it's like right out the gate, people believe that, you know, when you make your first movie, you know what I'm saying, you're going to make $1 million.
0: Yeah.
3: And a lot of cats, you know, I'll be telling them, like, man, you know, I don't mean to bust your bubble or nothing. You know what I'm saying? Like, it can happen. Mm-hmm. I've seen it.
0: Yeah.
3: You know, I done seen people, their first movie, $50,000 budget, $800.
0: Yeah.
3: You know what I'm saying? Stuff like that. But that's not the case all the time. I mean, you know, when you're talking about a project like that, everything needs to be in alignment. And when
0: right.
3: I say that, I'm talking about from the storyline,
0: mm-hmm.
3: the acting, right? You know,
0: yeah.
3: in the independent space, you can get away with a lot of audio. Like, okay, this problem we having with the mic, not a problem, but you know what I'm saying?
0: Yeah.
3: Like, you can get away with that kind of stuff. You can get away with shaky shots and all that, you know what I'm saying? If that storyline is solid.
0: Yeah.
1: Yeah.
3: That's
1: yeah.
3: the key. That storyline being solid, and also it being a timeless piece that can spread across any decade.
0: Yes. Yes.
3: And the main key is what's going on right now in the universe.
1: Mm-hmm. Yeah.
3: If you can touch on subject matters, you know what I'm saying, that people actually is feeling at that moment.
0: Yeah.
3: You know, you can get a lot of momentum from that. You know what I mean? So I just think that, you know what I mean, when you're talking about consistency, all of those things play into that and believing that it's going to happen later instead of somebody just saying, all right, let me just get out here in front of do my first movie. And, you know, I've had, like I said, I had people come to me, here's the movie and it's their first movie. I'm looking like, bro, this really ain't all that good quality. You know what I'm saying? I mean, obviously.
1: How can you tell based on just the script?
3: No, I'm talking about a finished product.
1: Oh, okay.
3: Like a movie that they that somebody's actually done.
1: Yeah.
3: You know what I'm saying? You know, you looking at the finished product and you understanding, you know, from me being in this for this long of a time, I mean, it's a decade, right?
0: Yeah.
3: I mean, I can look at somebody's product and say, okay, this is the category you finna be in.
1: Yeah.
3: And I'm not judging that off of the quality, because mm-hmm. I literally, you know, I got products like, you know, I also distribute films now, and I'm talking these cats coming, I'm talking about high quality, you know, budget looking like $500,000.
0: Yeah.
3: And it ain't doing the same numbers as movies that's doing
1: $20,000 budget.
0: Yeah.
3: You know what I'm saying?
0: Yeah.
3: But then you ask yourself, why is that? Because they don't got the sauce.
0: That's right.
3: See, that's the key. You know what I mean? You got to have all of that in one.
0: Yeah.
3: You can put $1 million. Somebody can come to y'all right now and say, here go. Here's $1 million. You know what I'm saying? Or we can go get somebody in Brookfield $1 million to make a movie and say, hey, we want you to make a movie about a dude who grew up on 12th and Keith, and his mother was on drugs. His daddy wasn't in his life.
1: Yeah, you almost got to have him. He
3: persevered out of that and was able to put himself and become the mayor of Milwaukee, and then he went to become the governor and the president of the United States.
0: Yeah.
3: Guess what? If you go get that money to somebody out there, what we just said, they're not going to be able to give you the real sauce to what was going on and feel that texture of him growing up in that.
0: That's right.
3: Yeah. We can.
1: Yeah.
0: That's right.
3: That's what I'm saying when, you know, you're talking about people knowing, like, how to put something together, and everybody think, like, okay, it ain't all about the money. You can put all of this behind it, but if you don't know, I mean, it's just like Tubi. They trying to do it right now with all these. They got all these originals, and they giving it to these folks who really don't understand our language.
0: That's
3: right. And they
0: trying
3: to package a product to sell it to us. But it's like, I mean, it really ain't hitting. Like, y'all trying to steal our style and what we done did to build your platform up. And they hitting, but they not hitting like that. Y'all playing around with these numbers like, okay, well, this is doing this. You buying spaces on, you know the games they play, like with the streaming, you know what I'm saying? Like, it's a Tubi original. Oh, this is number one. We went to Variety, dude. Come on, man. We know what's up with them
1: Just
3: games.
1: Put it up there.
3: We know what's up with them games, though.
0: That's right.
3: Come on, you buying all that.
0: That's right. You know, we are live and direct with Ramon Swift Sloan's here on 101.7. Do not touch that dial. We got to go to break and pay a bill. We will be right back. Tap in.
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1: What's the word?
9: What's the word? We got a special guest in the building, Ramon Swift-Sloan. Thank you so much for joining us today.
10: All right, we back.
1: Big movies being made.
9: Yes, indeed.
1: We're going to make
9: them. For over a decade.
1: Yeah.
9: You hear me?
1: Big
9: consistent.
1: Movies.
9: Consistent. So, let's get into it. We got some real topics, some real questions. Again, we don't have a lot of producers who are homegrown that's still here, so that are tangible, mm-hmm. where we can get this information. So, I want to ask you a couple things. We're going to ask some serious questions here. Do you believe that Hollywood is still the gatekeeper? Or do you believe that streaming has changed the game?
3: I think Hollywood trying to hold on to a stream. I believe that, you know, with all of the things that's transpired from the streaming and, you know, all of the stuff that's come out, you know, all the stuff that they doing behind the scenes, people starting to wake up. And I think that the power is in the hand of the independent now.
9: Yeah.
3: You know, I don't know if y'all been seeing what those two movies did, that Backrooms and Obsession.
1: Mm-hmm.
3: But I think, what was it, Backroom, it had like a $750,000 budget.
1: Yeah, they just made or got that big deal or whatever.
3: Like $100 million. Yeah. And then Obsession, I want to say a couple hundred thousand. And that, and it just, both of them almost did $100 million.
1: Yeah.
3: Right? You know, and I'm saying it because the creators from this was some YouTubers.
1: Yeah.
3: Mm. You know what I mean? Uh-huh. So
1: sure
3: I just think that now we're in a space where it's all about you having an audience.
9: Yeah.
3: You know, you don't need Hollywood no more.
9: Yeah.
3: You know? And I think they recognizing that now, and that's why they scrambling. You know, so my goal was never into Hollywood. It was never about Hollywood. It was all about me controlling what I'm doing. Building a catalog and, you know, having a legacy with this.
1: Yeah.
3: You know what I'm saying? I mean, obviously, okay, if you get a Hollywood project, all right, well, but that ain't the goal, you know what I mean? Because I'm not finna be playing all them games they playing out there.
9: That's right.
3: So, you know, I definitely think that this is the era of the creatives.
9: Yes. Yes. What is the biggest opportunity in independent film that people are missing right now?
3: I would say having the ability to put things out and actually be profitable.
9: So not putting it out just because, just to say you did a movie.
3: Yeah. You know, it's a different day. It's the world we live in now is not the world where, you know, even from when I first started doing this, you talking, you know, 2016, even from back then, it was still a lot of people didn't understand.
9: Yeah.
3: You know, folks was trying to realize, like, okay, how do we do this? How do we do that? Now, you know, everybody is more confident in that. But I don't think it's enough folks, you know, who really understand that, you know, you don't have to keep sitting on the sideline and, you know, asking. You know, I mean, we talking, these iPhones is crazy.
9: Yeah.
3: You know,
9: shoot a hoe,
3: the abilities of these things, you know. So it's just a matter of folks believing.
9: Yeah.
3: That's all.
9: How do you stay relevant in a game that's constantly changing?
3: Well, number one, you got to keep dropping.
9: Yep.
3: That's number one.
9: We know you good at that for sure.
3: that's the only way. That's the number one way. And then secondly, I think that you gotta be paying attention to what's going on.
1: Yeah.
3: And you gotta understand that just because you believe in a project and it's something you wanna do, the world might not want that.
1: Yeah, you gotta test the people.
3: You know, I mean, obviously, you got situations where, you know, you put art out and it's just something that you love and you believe in.
9: Yeah.
3: And it's a personal passion piece for you that might make money, but that don't speak to relevancy.
9: Absolutely. Mm-hmm.
3: You know, relevancy is you understanding the market and you constantly being a student and you studying.
9: Yeah. Yeah.
3: You know, even if you at the top of your game, if you want to stay relevant, you got to even understand what's going on
1: at the lower level.
9: Yep.
3: Bingo. That's the key. That's the key. Yeah. Understanding everybody and what they're doing. Like right now, everybody talking all this vertical stuff. Y'all been hearing all that?
1: Yeah.
3: You know, and it's like,
1: I know that you got to know what that means.
3: Yeah. You know what I'm saying? But it's so, you know, for people that don't know what the verticals is, it's basically somebody that's having a shooting a film
1: with your phone
3: upright,
1: yeah.
3: Which would be in portrait mode. And, you know, all of these films or these episodes is like a minute, minute and a half, 90 seconds. It's a huge market.
9: Yeah.
3: Asia, they pretty much bust that whole market up, and it's a multi-billion dollar market. Mm-hmm. You got all these folks that's in that space now that's going towards that, building all these apps to do the verticals.
9: Mm-hmm.
3: But the thing, where I'm at with it right now, there's no outlet for our content that's showing that it's actually worth you getting into. Whereas monetizing something that's, you know, feasible enough for you to keep going what you're doing. Now, obviously, you got, you know, folks that's doing it on, you know, dropping verticals on Instagram and
1: Facebook,
3: all of that.
1: Yeah.
3: But, you know, you need to have a following for all of that, because you got to understand that even when you do these films, if you want quality, even the verticals, your budget's going to be the same.
9: Yeah.
3: So it's like, you know, that's everybody saying, oh, verticals, but it's like there's no, I don't, hey, listen, if anybody out there right now and they
1: doing
3: know
1: verticals are cheaper than you doing horizontals,
3: where you making money off of it, let me know.
9: Yeah.
3: You know what I'm saying? I don't see no money off of it. I done had meetings with all kind of folks, you know, about this, that, you know, it was a company that Fox did a deal with, you know what I'm saying? But, I mean, it's like even them, they the type of deals that they trying to get you, it's like, man, might as well just keep doing what I'm doing.
9: Yeah, exactly. So for those who are not familiar with the film industry, what does a producer do? What is your role and responsibility?
3: Well, the producer pretty much wears everybody's hat at some point, right? But the producer is the, you know, if some folks would argue to say, I would say that the producer is the most important person on the film.
9: Yeah.
3: Because the executive producers, obviously, is the folks that's running the project. They go going after the money and all of that, or putting the money up.
9: Yeah.
3: And you got the producers who are putting exactly, they putting the whole situation together. They behind the scenes working right now.
9: Yeah.
3: And they're creating the project in the development phase. So the producer sees the project all the way through, mm-hmm. from the development to the product, to pre-production, yeah. post-production. They're coordinating with the editors. They're coordinating with the cinematographers, the directors.
9: Yeah.
3: The producer wears, you know, he needs to understand, he or she needs to understand everybody's job. And
9: it's a major role.
3: Exactly. The producer is the one who pretty much holds the keys to these projects.
1: Yeah.
9: Yeah.
3: And, you know, it's a lot of folks, they don't understand, like, you know, the difference, you know, the director and the producer obviously is two different things. Mm-hmm. And then you have cinematographers, or they call them directors of photography, DPs.
9: Got you.
3: So
9: that's like a Philly versus a Reuben Whitmore. Like, Reuben,
3: yes,
9: would be a cinema.
3: Exactly.
9: Okay.
3: Yeah. So Philly, he operates a lot of times as both a cinematographer, a DP, and a director.
9: Okay.
3: You know what I'm saying?
9: Yeah.
3: But Reuben is pretty much a director.
9: Got you.
3: And, you know, if a director's on a project with a DP, y'all know this, probably never really see him touch a camera.
9: Yeah. Mm-hmm.
3: Because that's not his thing. But a lot of people don't know, you know.
1: They both doing almost the same thing.
3: Yeah. So it's definitely, the roles are definitely defined in that way, where, you know, it's a line where you need to understand that if you get into the film world, the good thing to do is to know the producers.
9: Yes.
3: Mm-hmm. Because that's the green lights.
9: Yeah.
3: Right.
9: Yeah, absolutely. We are live in studio with Ramon Swift Sloan. Do not touch that dial. We got to go to break and pay some bills. We will be right back. Jazzy and Meech, 101.7 The Truth.
11: What's the word, Milwaukee? 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Tap in. With Jazz Tyler.
9: Tap in. We are live and direct Monday through Friday, 4 to 7 p.m. And I am your host, Jazz Tyler. This platform is for you, the voices of the city. We are here to remind the world that your voice matters. Hit us up, tap in, and let us know what's on your mind, because the time is now. 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

0: so much for joining us today. So we're talking about many of the projects, his experience in the industry. One of the things that I wanna touch on is, because I've seen the work that you've done, we also know that, yes, they've had scenes and shot movies here, but there's really no film industry in... No, I'm not going to say that. There is a film industry because of people like Ramon, right?
1: Because of him.
0: But how do we make it a main hub? How do we make Milwaukee a main hub for people to want to come here and shoot? Not just movies, but like TV shows, reality shows, and things of that nature.
2: I mean,
1: what are we missing, man? What are we missing?
2: Folks just gotta take the shot.
0: Yeah.
2: You know, I'm gonna give a scenario that I kick to people all the time of Milwaukee versus Detroit. Mm-hmm. And I'm saying this because, you know, you hear everybody talking about, you know, those cats over there and what they doing and they films and whatnot, you know, as if other places don't have the same, you know, drive and whatnot. Or, like, they projects are, like, all the way up here. Which, you know, don't get me wrong, some good stuff coming out of there. But, you know, when I first hopped into this, obviously everybody was on Amazon.
1: Yeah.
0: Mm-hmm.
2: You know what I'm saying? Everybody. Wasn't no Tubi, none of that. And that whole community up there, you know,
0: yeah.
2: My first joint, that's where I shot it at.
1: Yeah.
0: Yeah.
2: You know, we shot the majority of it there. We shot the rest of it here.
1: Yeah.
2: And, you know, why did I do that? Because you got to go get the game.
1: Yeah.
0: Yep.
2: But even with that being said, at that time, it was like four or five people that was shooting movies up there.
0: Yeah.
2: And I mean, it wasn't no big market. Yeah. So, fast forward, you know, and all of this is going in line with your question. Fast forward, here it is. We 10 years later, you know what I'm saying? You go back up there, and now you got probably maybe close to 100 producers.
0: Yeah,
2: executive producers. You understand what I'm saying? I'm talking about, bro. Listen, like literally, you know. I tell a lot of them cats up there all the time. Y'all don't even understand. Like, I was instrumental in kicking all that off up there. A lot of y'all top actors, I put them in their first movie.
0: Yeah. Yeah.
2: Circumstances and some other joints.
1: And they probably would just shoot movies without titles.
2: Bingo.
0: Facts.
2: So.
1: Like, far as, like, crew titles.
2: I mean, yeah. I mean, everybody was just trying to figure it out.
1: Yeah, like,
2: you know what I'm saying? Like, you ain't, a lot of times, you don't even read. When you that early in the game, you just like, all right, man, you do this, right? But here's the thing, what I'm saying. How are we in a situation right now, man? And I love Milwaukee. Come on, everybody know that. So don't take it like that.
0: Right.
2: But what I'm talking about is the temperature, the terrain around here when you're talking about people catching on.
0: Yeah, yeah.
2: You understand what I'm saying?
1: Oh, it's a hard day.
2: And when you ask, what's the problem, is people taking the shot.
0: Yeah.
2: How we go from you talking a couple of people here,
0: yeah,
2: few people up there, to...
1: And that's it. Yeah.
0: And that's
2: right
0: it.
2: Right now, you up there, now you talking. I mean, them casting literally probably built, man, real numbers, probably a $50 to $100 million industry.
0: Yeah. Just
2: independent industry.
0: Yeah.
2: And now where we at, we damn near, I mean, like, okay, we got some, you know, it's folks starting to do stuff, but I mean, like, how does that happen? The only way I can see that, and I'm talking about you know, I've been popping, I'm talking about open book.
0: Yeah.
2: Like, okay, if y'all want to do this how we do it. I had plenty of people, all right, well, you know, I want to do this. Okay, well, let me show you the blueprint.
0: Yeah.
1: It's you know really like saying? You said, the wrist.
0: Yeah.
2: But the whole thing about it is, when you're talking about environments, man.
1: Ain't nobody.
2: It's all about.
1: Nobody kicking the dough down to get in.
2: It's all about people having the guts.
0: Yes.
2: Number one.
0: Yes.
2: You know what I'm saying? Because guess what? Ain't nobody waiting. I mean, you ain't. We just got done talking about. We talking about some Hollywood or, you know, tax incentives, all that stuff. I mean, it's cool, but guess what? I've been doing this without the tax incentives.
1: Mm-hmm.
2: And I helped them pass that bill to get the tax incentives. That's a whole nother conversation that we can talk about.
0: Yeah.
2: You know what I mean? If y'all want to, we can talk about it. But, you know, we talking about a whole movement here and across the whole country where cats doing this without that. I'm talking to dudes up there when they, I was popping the tax incentives, they calling me like, what's that?
0: Yeah.
2: And then a lot of these cities, they already got it. They like, man, I ain't even know because ain't nobody on that, man. Yeah. We just hustling.
0: Absolutely.
2: We doing what we
1: got
2: to do.
1: They already got it in place, and they don't even know they're getting that.
0: Yeah.
2: Right. But guess what? That mentality is one where it's like, man, you got tools available, and you ain't even using them because you don't even care. I'm focused on what I'm doing. But that's how driven a person is to be able to say, okay, I'm doing this.
0: Yeah.
2: Right?
1: Yeah.
2: I mean, it's like, you know, I'm not, okay, tax incentives is cool, but if they don't give it to us, then what we gonna
0: then
2: do?
0: What?
2: We gonna keep sitting around waiting on our hands, looking for a handout, man?
1: Movie gonna get made anyway.
0: That's right.
2: With or without this. So, again, back to the question. Why is that? Why is that? Because people got to be willing to pull the trigger. I mean, it's like, you know, if you want to do something, stop talking about what you want to do and just do it. And then on top of that, not only that, try to figure out the best way to do it.
0: Do it.
1: Yeah. You know what I'm saying? When you got somebody in place, like yourself and a few other cats, ain't nobody really taking that opportunity.
2: But you know how the town is a lot of times, man. It's like, oh, well, come on, man. You know what I'm saying? Like, you know how that goes.
1: I know. I'm dealing with it on the music side.
2: You know, so, but again, my point is, it ain't hard.
0: Yeah.
2: You know what I'm saying? If we finna be sitting up here like, you know, you gonna take $50,000 to a jeweler.
0: Yeah. Make a movie.
2: If you saying this is something you want to do and you just basically throwing money out the door.
0: Yeah.
2: I mean, you got to take a chance on yourself. Yeah. Nobody's here to save you.
0: Even if you don't know where to start, I feel like one of our issues too is people want to do things and feel like they have to do it. You can support whoever is already doing it too. That's an option. If you got the money to do it, but you don't necessarily know what to do or how, you see someone over here already doing it, just invest in that. You know?
1: I feel like it's like the music. They feel like they want to get it handed to them.
0: Yes.
1: You know what I mean? They see Swift doing it. You already in the game, man. Put my stuff on Tubi. They want to hand it to them.
0: Yeah.
1: Instead of making that same connection or doing the work.
0: And don't know a lick about the business or anything. Example, like I said earlier, we did an actor's workshop, right? The actor's workshop was incredible because the amount of game that was given for free was something that Milwaukee never sees, right? And people came and they engaged, but the people who want to be involved were not there. That's the problem. You say you want something, but then when we give it to you, you don't show up. Mm-hmm. So now you can't complain. It's nothing you can do. You can't complain about it. And it's unfortunate because we can only work with those who are doing it. You know, we can keep trying to encourage people to do it. But it's like, at some point, I can't want more for you than you want for yourself.
1: You think it got something to do with the infrastructure, Ryan?
2: I think it has a lot to do with the overall belief system of the city.
0: Yep.
2: Not individually.
0: Bingo.
2: Not individually. You know, man, Milwaukee I'm not talking about the people. I'm talking about
0: the structure.
2: Atmosphere.
1: Yeah.
2: Atmosphere. Milwaukee has a major self-esteem issue.
0: Yes. Come on, talk about it.
2: You know what I'm saying? And I mean,
0: ego.
2: That's just what it is, bro. Like, you know what I'm saying? I mean, you know, Milwaukee is like, even with all this stuff with these, you know, we talking about the tax incentives and whatnot, right? Even with that, you get off into that and it's like, here it is, somebody sitting around like, okay, well, you know, here, y'all can have this and now you can go do some movies.
0: Yeah.
2: Right? But if you're going to wait for somebody to give you something and then say, okay, well, now's the time, I mean, you're not really that motivated.
1: Yeah.
2: You know what I'm saying? Because you're going to do it regardless. But just think about, you know, it's like when we go from the movies to the music, we can say the same thing with the music.
0: Facts. Yeah.
2: We have all these different moments where it's like, okay, we're right there. Okay, it's going to pop off. Y'all know. What was the temperature around here 2 years ago?
0: Yeah.
2: Man. We all were sitting on the edge of our seats like, all right, okay, here we go.
1: Man, yep. Who you telling? I'm thinking I'm finna get a bag.
0: Yeah. Yeah.
2: But, But, you know, and listen, and that's not to say that it's never going to happen. It ain't going to happen as a whole. Like I said, I mean, don't get me wrong, man. Y'all know this.
1: Yeah.
2: It's a lot of great things going on around here, but we talking about as a whole.
0: Yeah.
2: You know, when you put the entire pie together and say, what is the problem with this city? You know what I'm saying? It's self-esteem.
0: It is. And it's so unfortunate because film drives the economy too. Like, can you imagine how many jobs, how many, not just like crew, but like actors, actresses, the youth, so many music, so many people.
1: I mean, that's
0: how
1: you build up the stories.
0: Exactly.
1: You make the stories bigger than
0: what
1: they are.
0: But see, maybe that's the problem. Maybe the people who are running it, who have these ego and self-esteem issues, don't want the story to be told because then it's going to contradict everything that they say publicly. When a message comes directly from the people, you understand what I'm saying? If you're blocking the message directly from the people, it's for a specific reason. So, again, to his point, to your point, it's up to us. Whether they do it or not, we still have to do it. Like,
1: yeah,
0: we
1: that's
0: still
1: what I'm saying.
0: Have
1: like,
0: to.
1: How many movies and stories and came out of New York that, and essentially, what true or not, you just, no, that's how you know what New York about.
0: Exactly. We are live and direct on 101.7 The Truth with Ramon Swift Sloan and Digi Meech. 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We got to go to break. In 1 second.
1: All right, 1 second.
0: Tune in.
1: Oh, tune in.
0: 101.7.
1: I thought we was gone.
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0: We are live and direct in the studio with Digi Meech and special guest Ramon Swift Sloan.
1: What's the word?
0: Film. We are talking movies.
2: All about a check.
0: All tap about in. A check.
1: They don't want you to win. Tap in.
0: All about a check. So, you are preparing to, or you already started filming All About a Check 3, right?
2: We ain't started yet.
0: You ain't started yet. Okay. Because I thought I seen. Maybe I didn't. But you're preparing to start filming All About a Check. I got a role in there, Meech.
1: I told you.
0: I got a role. I'm going to be a star.
1: See, now, check. Truth Nation. See, here she go doing movies.
0: I'm just saying.
1: And ain't got no verse ready for us.
0: I don't know.
1: I got it. Don't worry. I'm tallying notes. I'm taking down. It's all right. I got you.
0: I might have to put a verse on the movie.
1: That's like soundtrack. 4-5 things in front of this verse now.
0: I'm just saying. All right. I got you, Meech. I got you. So you're preparing to shoot All About a Check 3. What makes this project important for both your audience and the future of Swift Motion Pictures?
2: Well, I think this film is, we did four installments of Circumstances.
0: Yeah.
2: Right? And, All About a Check, I told myself that this franchise was going to be 10 times bigger than that one.
0: Mm-hmm.
2: You know, from the production to the reach,
0: yeah,
2: revenue, all of that.
0: Yeah.
2: So, it was for me, it's a personal goal.
0: Yeah.
2: It's all about that being able to set out and do something and finish that. But I also think that, it's important for the audience just to show that we got range. And with this one right here, we about to show that.
0: I know that's right.
2: You know what I mean? Like, it's a lot of action in it. You know? I mean, I love action. Y'all been seeing me in the gym.
0: Yeah.
2: jumping, doing the jump rope and all that, getting ready to, really.
0: Yeah, get into character.
2: I think that it's going to show range from, because All About a Check, for those who, I'm pretty sure, for those who don't know what the storyline is, it's an urban tale, that takes place in Milwaukee about some Milwaukee stuff.
0: Yeah.
2: But we kind of go off into, we're going to stay on that plane right there, but, we're going to go off into another area, some things, and throw some action in there. And, just so people understand that you don't got to stay in the same hole, right?
0: Yes.
2: You don't gotta stay in the same lane, and you can do some other things.
0: Yes. So, well, as I stated, I do have a small role, but I have a role. I'm excited. And I think it's a testament to people who are interested or may be interested in acting and don't necessarily know, how to get involved. Granted, like, I know you, so I can reach out and be like, hey, I want to do this, but I've said it before. This is the thing. I've said it before, like, I want to do it, right? And then I think I've done something to make Ramon think I was serious this time because he actually sent me the script. So, to that point.
2: Yeah, you got a radio show. No, I'm right? joking. I'm joking. Nah, yeah.
0: But to that point, like, I say that because we have a lot of comedians here. We have a lot of, like, funny people, a lot of, even from the event we did, a lot of actors and actresses. And I would love for them to take this more serious. Like, we have somebody who's physically here in Milwaukee that mm-hmm. shoot movies. You, even if you don't know how to do it, the information is there. It's tangible.
1: See, I want to be in traffic while somebody's shooting a movie.
0: Yeah.
1: Hold me up in traffic. Let me know something really going on. I want to be, I want that feel.
2: I want that LA experience.
1: Yeah,
0: exactly.
1: I want that. What I mean? Block. I want to be like, man, what the, they go Swift them again.
0: Exactly.
1: You know?
0: I'm excited about that, and I'm grateful because I do understand that you're building your legacy and that you are making a mark on Milwaukee legacy overall. So where do you see the future of Swift Motion Pictures? Where would you like to see yourself? I don't like to say 5 to 10 years, but where do you see the company going?
2: Being the biggest independent film company in the world.
0: Yeah. Yeah.
2: And
0: yes, indeed.
1: Still independent.
0: That key word, independent.
2: Yeah, unless they come with a super bag.

0: we can do this.
1: Yes, indeed.
0: You know what I'm saying? So, you know, just constantly building this catalog and also challenging myself to do different projects and going to different arenas.
1: Yeah.
0: You know, we got a lot of great things in the horizons, you know what I'm saying? Like, you know, and just keep building.
1: Yeah.
0: That's the key. And just constantly keeping your eyes on something bigger.
1: Yeah.
0: Mm-hmm. That's where I'm at. You know what I mean? Because it's like, even to touch on what you said with a lot of the comedians and other people around here who might not really take it serious.
1: Mm-hmm.
0: When I look at a lot of cats, you know what I'm saying? Even from, you know, when they reach out and then we tell them, okay, well, this is what this pan,
1: mm-hmm.
0: right? You know, a lot of people, it don't grab them like that. You know what I'm saying? Because here's what you got to understand. Like, you know, you can't expect just to, like, make all the money right away.
1: Right.
2: You know, I mean, that's what they try to do.
0: Sometimes, you know, and sometimes it ain't about the check, right?
1: That's
0: you know,
1: right.
0: Right now, it's all about the check.
1: Yeah.
0: Yeah. About the check.
1: That's right.
0: You know what I'm saying?
1: Yeah.
0: Sometimes it's about you getting around the environment and understanding what's going on.
1: Yes.
2: Yeah.
0: You know what I'm saying? And I just think that, you know, I agree with you. It's a lot of talented people
1: mm-hmm.
0: around here. Milwaukee is full of it.
1: Yeah.
0: But when you're talking about art is one of those things where it's you gambling.
1: Yeah.
0: You gambling.
2: Yeah.
0: But it's one of those things that if you don't love it, you're going to do just what you said. Like, you're not going to keep that steam. This is one of those situations where you got to love doing this.
1: Yeah.
0: And if it actually puts some money in your pocket, then you really going to love it.
1: That's right.
0: You know what I'm saying? But art is just, I just, you know, to all of those folks who's struggling with that, you know what I'm saying? Like, you know, I mean, you really got to stay down with it and make the right moves.
1: So if there was someone listening who was interested in auditioning or becoming an actor, I think a lot of information for film in general is not accessible, right?
2: No one knows,
1: no one knows how to take proper headshot photos and, you know, all of these things. So what is the proper steps to take if someone wants to say, hey, I hear you make movies, I want to be a part of it, how do I audition for your movie?
0: Well, email us at castings@swiftmotionpictures.com. You know, even if we're not shooting, you can always shoot your stuff. And, you know, I mean, we take all of it. And, you know, it's like if even if we're not shooting and if you just send us your stuff, I mean, we still looking at it.
1: Yeah.
0: So, you know, that's the main thing. It's like sending us the email with your headshot. And when we put a flyer out there or we put a notice to your email or whatever, social media, please follow the instructions.
1: Yes.
2: Yeah.
1: That's
0: that part.
1: Right. And learn how to send a professional email when you are emailing. Don't send it like, hey, I heard y'all shooting movies. I want to shoot a movie.
0: It's called ChatGPT.
1: Right. That part.
0: ChatGPT will show you how to take over the world.
1: AI.
2: Yeah. What has been up?
0: Definitely show you out. Man, my daughter.
1: You got any shout outs?
0: Well, shout out to y'all.
1: Yes, indeed.
0: Man, shout out to the city. Shout out to everybody, you know, who support, you know, Milwaukee.
1: Yeah. I got to shout out my dad. He be like, I see you got a mother on the show, man. Shout out
0: man,
1: to Pops.
0: Yeah. Man. Hey. You don't understand the history. My man, that's my man.
1: I know it.
0: Real, like, man. Yeah.
1: Shout out to the whole Sloan family. Shout out to my family. Shout out to you for paving the way.
2: Yeah, got us binge watching.
1: For real. For real. Like, I'm serious. Like, I'm about
2: got
1: to.
2: Us binge watching.
1: I'm going to start out with this nurse role, but y'all just stay tuned. I'm coming.
2: Hey.
1: And I'm going to do a verse with Beach, too. I'm going to do a
2: that's
1: song with
2: Beach. That's two times,
1: too. Thank
2: in
1: God.
2: One day.
1: Thank you so much for stopping through. Can you drop that email again for anyone interested in acting or how they can be involved?
0: Castings@swiftmotionpictures.com.

0: Yes, indeed. Thank you so much for stopping in. We will be right back. 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
1: Interesting conversation.
0: Interesting conversation.
1: With a film producer, Leech. Swift.
0: Shout out to Swift. We actually share cousins, so that's family right there.
1: Oh, so you would just bring out everybody in you related with.
0: I'm related to, kind of, Karen? But no, I'm not related to Karen.
1: Oh, okay.
0: No, we just got the same last name.
1: Oh, okay.
0: Yeah, nope. But I want to go back to some of the things that he was just touching on as it pertains to, you know, opportunities in this city.
1: Mm-hmm.
0: And I feel like we are at a disadvantage when we aren't able to utilize the talent we have in the city to drive the economy, right? Where this is where Milwaukee is so behind, right? We are building buildings and corporations, but a lot of things that are being built is beautiful, is nice, but who is it catering to? It's not catering

0: catering to the majority of the people, the demographic that is in Milwaukee. If we bring the film here and we give opportunities, it drives the economy, not only for a local, when I say local, not meaning talent, but like people who actually live here still, but local producers, directors, actors, crew, production assistants, right? But then it also opened the opportunity for major corporations and companies to come in and hire these same very people. Mm-hmm. Why is it that we always have an issue with doing it ourselves? If you know what I mean? Like, I mean, if someone else was to come, they'd be like, oh, let's figure out a way. But when it's someone that's from the crib that's trying, it's like we always get that block. Like, they'll try to push it, but if it's not beneficial to them, then no one wants to do it.
1: I mean, it's the risk he was talking about.
0: Yeah.
1: People don't want to take the risk. And I think, you know, it's always about money.
0: So, but you gonna take the risk to buy all these bottles and sections at the club?
1: I mean, that's, I mean, the individual, the individual you talking about, if they want to spend their money, how they want to spend their money.
0: No, I know that, but I'm saying there's a lot of people who find ways to spend their money on other things.
1: But then still have dreams and aspirations in the same process.
0: Exactly.
1: Yeah, so I'm thinking that it's about the investment into the infrastructure.
0: Yeah.
1: And it's about the people, like Swift said, like it's really... Like, how Detroit go from pretty much a hundred to nothing to $100 million industry on their own, independently. And it's like, you know, the same idea could happen here, even with the music. And it get to being like, you don't have enough people willing to work.
0: To do it.
1: The avenues you need to produce the content or the movie or the music. You know what I mean? Like, in music, we don't have PR. And it's not a handful of PRs running around.
0: No, it's not. So you know how do we, like, I feel like we have a generation where we can create that, right?
1: But yeah, I mean, you have the market for it. Mm-hmm. You have the audience that's listening to the music.
0: Mm-hmm.
1: You have the artists getting the contracts, the distribution deals, the funding for it, basically. To where they supposed to hire teams. So it's stopping. It's somewhere it's stopping. You know what I mean? Is it the artist supposed to hire teams? Is they able to hire a team? You know, how many teams are out there for you to hire? Who is really interested? Like you said, who is doing the research in the back end to become and produce at that level?
0: That's a fact. That's a fact. So, Meech, are you going to start acting?
2: I am an actor. I got my first role already.
0: What's your role?
2: No, I was in Steve, one of the Steve-O movies. Me and KB.
0: I ain't know that.
2: Yeah, I got a small role. Like how you said your role is small, mine's smaller than that.
0: You know what? You brought up a good point, too. Like, people not understanding that there's more than just a director, producer, and an actor or an actress. Like, there's so many jobs on a set.
1: So.
0: And what you said earlier, too. Like, I remember being in Atlanta. Or LA, and you ride down the street and you actually physically see somebody filming something, the excitement, you know, just to be a part of it is like, can you imagine what that is like? When Steve-O was just filming his film, I think Chaotic from Love & Hip Hop is in that movie, right?
1: Mm-hmm.
0: Like people riding past and seeing that, like that uplifts the city, right? Yeah. And then the type of movies that are being made and the type of storylines and the demographic that it caters to, there are so many opportunities for new people, the younger generation, to be a part of it. This goes back and ties into what we were talking about earlier this week. Giving people something to do. Giving people something else to do.
1: Yeah.
0: Other than what's, you know, currently happening.
1: To his point, people got to want to do that.
0: Yeah.
1: You know what I mean? They got to want to take it to that level. You know, they might be cool with just saying it on their phone or trying to put it together how they putting it together. You know, they're not doing the research to even block a street off to have it look like how they want it to look.
0: Yeah.
1: You know, they're not probably doing the research. They're not getting...
0: The information.
1: Yeah, they're not getting the information or they're not even...
0: And the information may be a little difficult to obtain, too, because there aren't really... Other than, like, people like Ramon and Steve-O, there isn't really, like, a dedicated place where people can go and access this information.
1: Yeah, or even just go to a casting call,
0: right. Like Chicago, you can go, you know, but nothing here.
1: But that Chicago, they at least have, like, they got infrastructure. The agencies are there. Like,
0: yes.
1: Like, how many agencies you really know that's producing talent here?
0: So now we talking. What? That's a solution. Somebody create an agency.
1: I mean, I didn't create the music agency, but we're talking about a physical film talent agency.
0: Somebody needs to create an agency.
1: But it start with the development, though, too.
0: It do. When we did the actors workshop, I was really shocked to see how much talent we have in the city when it comes to people who are, like, great actors and actresses. And it's like, what we doing?
1: Yeah.
0: You know what I mean? So, UNKB, why don't y'all start a film agency?
1: I mean, we can run a department in that through the agency. But it still take people to run that.
0: It do. But I feel like it's possible. And the reason why I said you too is because when you look at a lot of the movies that's being made, it's a lot of artists, mm-hmm. right? A lot of artists traditionally have transferred over from music to film. Mm. So again, that's another check. That's another avenue, another lane, right?
1: Yeah.
0: Yes, indeed. We are live and direct. Do not touch that dial. We got to go to break to pay a bill. We will be right back. Jazzy and Meech, 101.7 The Truth.
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0: We are live and direct Monday through Friday, 4 to 7 p.m. And I am your host, Jazz Tyler. 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

0: 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I got my player partner with me, Digi Meech.
1: What's the word? Yes, I got Jungle Baby with me.
0: Ooh, it's going down.
1: 414 Jungle Baby
0: it's
1: with
0: going
1: me.
0: Down. I know my students is geek. They was blowing up my DM all night.
1: Yeah. Tell them tap in. 833-212-1017. Call us. Talk to Jungle Baby.
0: Yes, indeed. How you feeling?
2: Man, I'm feeling good.
0: Welcome.
2: I appreciate y'all bringing me on here.
0: Absolutely. Yeah. Absolutely. I want to jump right into it. For those who are listening and who aren't aware, can you give us your story?

0: area, like where you come from, how you started doing music, where you are currently in your career.
1: Hey, what's good, y'all? It's 414 Jungle, baby. I'm from Milwaukee, Wisconsin, obviously. And I'm born on the east side. I just start making music really for myself. Start posting it on the internet, little car freestyles, believing in myself first. Then, boom, one day I woke up viral. You know
0: yes,
1: what I'm saying?
0: Indeed.
1: So that it really sounds like, dang, that happened fast, but he know that took time.
2: Yeah, that took time.
0: Yeah.
2: Yeah, for sure. I mean, I met her when I was pushing Twin them a while ago.
0: Oh, that you know,
1: was like 14.
2: Yeah, she was like 14. So me and her mama connected, and you know, we had let her come a couple shows and stuff like that, follow us around, and she just been, you know, working. Going crazy, you know.
0: Getting to it. That's what's up. What does it mean and how does it feel to be able to reach the level of success you have while still being able to stay at the crib and be a homegrown artist?
1: It feels good. Honestly, my biggest goal was at first I was doing it because, you know, when they hire you for a job, they be like, why you want to work here? For the money? You know what I'm saying? So I already knew I was cold. I'm like, oh, I'm finna get rich off music. But then it started becoming personal to me. I started realizing I start talking more about my real life, you know what I'm saying, and stuff I really be dealing with. And then them was the songs that was going viral, not the stuff I thought I was going to get paid off of, you know what I'm saying? So it really became something that's just a part of me, like this deeper than music. But it really feel good to just be at home making all of these hits and consistently being blessed, you know what I'm saying? And labels still reach out, even though I already signed the deal, but that just tells me right there, for the rest of my life, I'm going to be good. As long as I continue to grow and try to, you know what I'm saying, go beyond what I think I am.
2: Yeah, let's talk about the deal. Who you signed to?
1: 300.
2: Yeah.
0: Yes, indeed.
2: Dream come true?
0: Yes, indeed.
1: Hell yeah. I f*** my label heavy. They mess with me. They mess with me. My bad, y'all.
0: It's okay.
1: I ain't gonna lie. I ain't used to being clean. Y'all already know from listening to my music. But yeah, my label rock with me. They believe in me. You know what I'm saying? They still believe in me. They be giving me the opportunity to express myself. I ain't in one of those weird deals where I can't drop what I want to drop. You know what I'm saying? So it's like family over there. That's
2: because
1: family.
2: Last time we spoke, you was going through the artist development phase with them.
1: Yeah, I still do that. I go to that camp on the 20th again.
2: Oh,
1: we do that every year.
2: That's what's up.
1: Yeah,
2: they some hits in there.
1: Yeah, every time. I got big features too. I don't, you know, I be trying to do it on my own, but I got some stuff in the vault for real.
2: Yeah.
0: So, as someone who is from Milwaukee, and we know like we're constantly growing music wise, right? What was that process like as far as signing your first deal, the paperwork, and really learning the business side of it to make sure that you end up in situations to where you still have creative control?
1: I'm gonna be real. I got lawyers, like, for everything. So I let them read over my paperwork and see if it sound good. You know, I don't wanna really talk about what I got. I'm good forever, but I was offered a lot of not good things at first.
0: Yeah.
1: Stuff that people would have voted for, like, ooh, $50,000 a lot.
0: Yeah.
1: But it's not, because you still got to invest in yourself even when you get that money. I don't care if it's $1 million. You still got to invest in you, because you want that label to keep paying you, right? You know what I'm saying? You want people to still want to listen to you and all that. So I don't know. It's still a growing thing for me. I'm actually still walking through it right now.
0: Yeah. Yeah. That's exciting.
2: Do you feel like the city turned up for you?
1: Yeah, Milwaukee love me. I love them. My city always got me. Every time we be having them little, you trying to steal Detroit flow? I rock with Detroit heavy. You know, we all from the Midwest, so we gonna sound like Columbus, you know, the whole Ohio, all of that. We all gonna, you know what I'm saying? But Milwaukee be like, no, that's us. And that's why I love them so much. You know what I'm saying? But really, it's all of us. You know what I'm saying?
2: So did you get away from the Dage Loaf comparison?
1: Nah, you know I ain't gonna never escape that. But I don't think I sound like Dej Loaf. I guess that's just how people feel. They've been feeling like that since I was 14.
2: Day one, though. Yeah.
0: You know what's crazy? I remember when we did the You Ain't On video, and everybody was tagging Jeezy, like, sign her to CTE. And Carbon 15 was like, he seen the video, and he was like, why you got all these dudes around you? Why you rapping so hard? Da, da, da. A year later, Dej Loaf came out with Try Me.
2: Yeah.
0: I seen Carbon. I'm like, remember you asked me? He was like, I ain't see the vision.
2: Yeah.
0: That's why you should never listen to people. I'm telling you, you gotta follow your own dreams. Are you aware that you have such a big demographic of fans as far as the youth here?
1: Yeah, I know that. That's why I kind of be like, sometimes I be disappointed in myself because I wish I could say something better for you, but I can only talk about what I'm living or what I know.
0: Mm-hmm.
1: But it's the truth, and it got me to where I'm at. So it's like, you can either learn from me or just listen to me.
0: that was a lot. Like, that was heavy what you just said. Like, you wish you could talk about more, but you can only speak your truth.
1: Yeah.
2: So is that where Jungle This, Jungle That came from?
1: Yeah, they always saying, somebody always saying something about me. You know what I'm saying? They always saying my name. Jungle This, Jungle That. But it's cool, though, because I get to always tell the story in the end.
0: Yeah.
1: They going to end up playing me in the end, so I got my side out already, no matter who's talking about me. That's why I dropped the tape, Jungle This, Jungle That.
2: Yeah.
0: So how do you think we get it to, because I want to touch on what you just said, because it's important, and I'm glad you said that. And I feel like the youth need to hear that. How do we get it to the point where we can make the youth understand that the music y'all make is your truth? It doesn't mean that they necessarily have to do what you do, but they just got to speak their truth.
1: Yeah, I feel like music is, I don't know, music is something that is how people, they use it to express themselves. For example, if you hear a sad song and you lost a loved one, you know what I'm saying, that song gonna affect you in some type of way. So if you ever live what I lived through, this finna affect you in some type of way.
0: Mm-hmm.
1: And that's why you gonna end up keep playing it, you know what I'm saying?
0: Yeah.
1: But some people be looking at me like, she always just talking like da da da da, like she should say something positive. Well, the world should have gave me something positive off rip.
0: Come on now.
1: I'm just telling you how I made it through that negativity. You know what I'm saying?
0: Yes.
2: Yeah.
1: But
0: yes.
1: I switch it up sometimes too. I get out my feelings and get out my body for real.
0: Yes, yes, indeed. So you say you have an artist development boot camp coming up. Have you taken one already?
1: I don't really know like what that is. It's like they just bring all the artists out and we be working together and engineers. I did it before, like twice last year with the label. And it's finna be my third time going. I feel like I'm gonna come back with a whole new like flow, everything.
2: You think that helped with your like your beat selection?
1: Yeah, I take advantage on them camps because we working with all these producers, all this free studio time. Well, they probably ain't free to somebody, but you know what I'm saying? All this studio time, these $10,000 mics, I'm finna sing my heart out. You know what I'm saying? I just seen your baby in my mansion.
0: Yeah.
1: I'm going to take advantage. A lot of people be like, they get the money and enjoy it and get comfortable. But, like, I still want it. It's more than I want. So, I take advantage of everything. I'm taking advantage of this.
0: Yeah.
1: Follow me on Instagram, 414 Jungle Baby.
0: Yes, indeed. What is it like working with Meech?
1: Man, I ain't going to lie. He going to push you to get to where you want to go. You probably ain't going to want to hear it. You know what I'm saying? When I was younger, I ain't really want to hear a lot. I'm like, I ain't hearing that.
0: Yeah.
1: I ain't gonna lie, but, hey, you learn, though. And a lot of stuff you were saying was facts. So you did help me on the way.
2: Yeah.
1: A lot of people I could count on a billion hands that I ain't gonna lie, I took a piece of everything they probably done presented to me or taught me and I ran with it.
0: Yes, indeed. What advice do you have for up and coming youth who are artists?
1: I'm gonna say what everybody say. They be consistent because that's a fact for real. Like the second you stop trying to do it, somebody else somewhere else gonna pick that up and do it. So whatever you wanna do, don't be listening to the people around you. Just because they're at the bottom don't mean you got to stay there with them.
0: Okay. That's right.
2: That's right. What advice would you give your 16-year-old self or 14-year-old self?
1: Man, stay in that booth every day.
0: Yeah.
1: And I would have told myself to take advantage of social media. That's what y'all really should be doing right now. Like, social media is getting people rich. I got my first six figures off of one post.
0: Yeah.
1: You know what I'm saying? Like, it's worth it. You know what I'm saying? That's life-changing. And if you always on your phone all day anyway, you might as well be doing something with it.
0: Yeah, absolutely. Absolutely. So what does it feel like to be like in the industry for those who have never experienced that, coming from, you know, where we from and having a history of Milwaukee always being overlooked? Obviously, that's changing now. But what did it feel like when you first knew? Like, did you feel like I made it?
2: Yeah.
1: Nah, it didn't even feel real to me. Sometimes it still don't. Like, the celebrities that I have in my phone as contacts, when I be reaching out to them and they respond ASAP, I be like, bro, I used to be in your DMs.
2: I remember we was at my house, you just couldn't believe it. You like, dog, this is
1: you know what I'm saying? Like, that be crazy to me. Like, Rod Wave DM'd me one day.
0: Yeah.
1: He just texted me, yo. I text him back, yo, so quick. He never responded again. I think he just wanted me to know he be listening to me.
0: Yeah.
1: But you know what I'm saying? Like, that right there, my heart was shaking. I'm like, whoa, I got to be something big because, you know, Rod Wave something big. He's selling out arenas. You know what I'm saying? That's going to be me one day. That's how
0: I
1: look
0: at
1: myself. I manifest everything. Like, I speak everything into existence.
0: That's right. That's right. Meech, what you
2: I was reading the chat. Biko said, Jungle This.
1: Jungle That.
2: Yeah, tap in with us, 833-212-1017. What do young artists get wrong about building a career, if you think? Or what you got wrong?
1: I got a lot wrong. I thought I needed people to get to where I'm at. You know what I'm saying? Then I realized, like, I'm the one that got to be the one to motivate me. You know what I'm saying? Nobody going to get up and grind for me. So I think that's where I went wrong, thinking I used to give up so quick because I'd be like, ain't nobody supporting me. But it's a stranger across the world supporting me. You know what I'm saying? So I never quit for that reason.
0: Yeah. I think what I love the most about the music industry now from Milwaukee is the bravery. Like, y'all just don't care. Y'all ruthless when it comes to being yourself and pushing yourself and standing up for whatever it is that you believe in, like your truth and how you spit your music. Everything is super, super dope to me. So I want to give you your flowers on that, on just never giving up and just continuing.
1: And then it's even harder for me because I'm a female, so I'm in a game with a lot of men. You know what I'm saying? Especially from my city. And I'm one of the only stud rappers in this city. You know what I'm saying? So I set a big influence, and it'd be like, I don't know if people want to choose to rock with me or be in tour with me. So that's why I was in tour with a lot of artists in my city at first. I don't have no problem with them right now to this day because I really want y'all to win so people could be like, dang, look at Milwaukee. You know what I'm saying? And I want to be a part of that painting.
2: Yeah.
1: But it's like back then they thought, oh, she got a buzz. As a grown man, I got to diss this little girl. You know what I'm saying? And then I come back and roar. You know what I'm saying? Yeah. Oh. You know what I'm saying? Now you done turned me up and got me $1 million deal.
2: Yeah.
1: What?
2: That's yes, how indeed. I went.
0: Yeah.
1: You know what I'm saying? But that's how I go, though. You can't be scared of nobody. You can't. You know what I'm saying? What people say about you, take it and build something else out of it. You know what I'm saying?
0: Yes. So what's next? What you working on?
1: I'm probably drop me some more singles. I'm getting ready to do another project soon, but I want some huge industry features on there. Like, I'm finna shock everybody because I really know people. I just don't be begging for the feature. You know what I'm saying? But I know I can, so I'm finna take advantage, like I just said.
2: Mm-hmm.
0: Yes, indeed.
2: So what other artists in Milwaukee, other than yourself, probably Maya P.
1: Shout out my baby.
2: What other artists you listen to?
1: Man, I be listening to a lot of everybody, bro. I listen to Steph, Chicken, me every day. You already know that. Maya. It's a couple other artists. I want to shout them out. They're not really feeling me right now. I still rock with y'all, though. They know who they is. I be listening to them, too, in the car. You know what I'm saying? Because I only listen to my city. I got my city on shuffle on Apple Music. But I ain't giving out no free shout-outs right now to them. But shout out to everybody else, though. You know what I'm saying? And keep doing what y'all doing. And I love all y'all. The bond is really deeper with all the artists in the city. Because you know this. We all know each other personally, for real. Because we all trying to make it out.
0: Yeah.
1: You know what I'm saying? But
2: you know, some people
1: we took a lot of wrong turns, you know what I'm saying? But it's because pride is a big thing. A lot of people don't just want to give people their flowers when it's their turn. You know what I'm saying?
0: Meech, do you see any similarities from our generation when we were doing music and theirs as far as the camaraderie and how they all bond together?
2: That's the thing about Milwaukee, too. Like, you just, and behind the scenes, like, it's really clicked up.
0: Yeah.
2: You know what I mean?
1: Yeah.
2: And sometimes it be like, all right, they don't mess with them, but you know, everybody still mess with somebody. Yeah. You know what I'm saying? So it's, you know, you just gotta kind of tread lightly what you say sometimes.
1: Nah, it's not even what you say; it be about what you do. You know what I'm saying? Like,
2: yeah, everybody is.
1: You don't gotta jump in no beefs. You don't gotta jump in beefs. Don't do that either as an up and coming artist. Don't try to jump in beefs. You could be cool with whoever you want to be cool with, as long as they ain't snitching. But you could be cool with whoever you want to be cool with. You know what I'm saying? I just rekindled bonds with rappers in the city that I said I wasn't going to talk to them no more, but it wasn't that deep to me. I woke up one day like, why? I am where I want to be, and it's not that deep.
0: Yeah.
1: You know what I'm saying? So I'm not a man, but I'm going to be woman enough to, you know what I'm saying, know where I was wrong, and I'm not expecting an apology back from you. I'm just cleansing myself so I can move forward in life. You know?
0: Right. That's right. That's what it's about.
2: We was talking about releasing earlier.
0: Yeah.
2: Releasing the thoughts.
1: It's a couple people I still owe that conversation to. Not an apology, but just to tell them that we ain't got no problem. Like, I don't know. I don't really wake up and think about you.
0: Yeah.
1: You know what I'm saying? So it's not a problem.
0: It's not a priority.
1: But I do support all the music. I like what I like. You know what I'm saying? And
2: it's
1: I like my city.
2: It's turnt.
1: I like my city bad.
0: What artists inspired you growing up?
1: A lot. Like, I used to listen to a lot of Lil Wayne. That's what my mama would say. I ain't never want to rap like Wayne or nothing like that.
2: How your mama doing, too?
1: Oh, my mama good. Shout out moms. I ain't gonna lie. She the reason I'm even a rapper today. No cap. She invested thousands of dollars into me, lost it all, and then we had to go find that again. You know what I'm saying? But it was definitely worth it in the end, and I appreciate her for her support. That's my first supporter.
0: Yes, indeed. You said Lil Wayne?
1: But, Lil Wayne, I ain't gonna lie. I used to, like, watch his style and stuff. You know what I'm saying? And I was like, dang, I want the world to gravitate towards me like that. You know what I'm saying? I don't know, I just want to be big. Like, all the big artists you can think of, when you be like, oh, who you look up to? All of them.
0: It's crazy because we grew up on Wayne, too. And we a completely different generation. No,
2: completely different.
0: Intergenerational. We live and direct with 414 Jungle. Baby, do not touch that dial. We got to go to break and pay some bills. 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

0: There goes Z-Bomb right there. Juggle Baby, 414 Juggle Baby in the building.
1: What? Y'all know what's going on. Go stream that Yo Baby right now. Back to back.
2: Who did that beat?
1: This beat maker I met him on YouTube. His name Bankroll. Y'all go look up all 414 Juggle Baby type beats. He make all of them.
2: Now, I know this is going to be a rhetorical question, but who's your favorite producer to work with?
1: Him. Because he make all my type beats. And I used all of them. And I done made hits off of them. So.
2: Yeah. Yeah.
1: I ain't gonna lie though, y'all stealing my producer. I might gotta move around.
2: Meet.
1: Nah, they stealing my producer on YouTube. They like everybody figuring out that I use my own type beats. So now I gotta start going industry and rocking with the industry producers.
0: So explain to everybody how that process go when you get beats off of YouTube.
1: You gotta pay for it, but I'm so quick with it. Snatchies, like I buy the whole beat off YouTube and make them change it to like. If Yo Baby beat was on there, I make them change it to Yo Baby instrumental.
0: Yeah.
1: So now when people use it, I'm getting paid because I own the beat. Yeah. That's usually how you do it. But don't use YouTube beats, y'all, because it's hard. I ain't gonna lie. A lot of songs I couldn't get clear.
0: There
1: don't
0: you
1: use
0: go.
1: Samples.
0: Yep. That's the part I want to hear.
2: Yep.
1: Bro, I ain't gonna lie. I had a song. It was a banger. Can't drop it. The sample is $30,000.
0: Is it the one you posted?
1: No, it was a song called WTF. I had did it on a platform. A lot of my fans wanted me to drop it, but... That's the reason why right there, y'all. Y'all was never going to know that.
0: Sing it real quick.
1: Dang, I can't. Too many cuss words. On what? WTF, literally.
0: All right. What's going on, though? So let's talk about Milwaukee culture.
1: Come on.
0: You think, how much you influenced it?
1: I ain't too influenced. I be throat. But I'm around, though. So, you know what I'm saying? I'm not slow.
0: Yeah. You think people taking your style?
1: Yes, I see these baby studs popping out.
0: What?
1: Yes, it's bothering me. Y'all want Unk to show up? I had to come to the city. I ain't gonna lie. I had to come back because I ain't gonna lie. I was a little offended. I was cool with people stealing my flow because they was already trying to say I stole Dej's flow, which I didn't. So I already knew it was coming in my own city.
0: Yeah.
1: But people, it's studs out here stealing my lyrics word for word. You know what I'm saying? We ain't gonna have that one.
2: Yeah.
1: No cap. I can't back you up on that. But. You know what I'm saying? It is some other female artists that are like, you know what I'm saying, studs that is actually code in the city that I've been listening to too. I can't even remember her name, but she gonna be one of the ones. Just remember I said that. I'm posting on my story later today. Y'all gonna see what I'm talking about.
0: Yeah, so you gonna come and shoot a video with the whole city? You gonna bring the city out?
1: Come on, is the city gonna come out?
0: What song you gonna choose?
1: We could reshoot Yo Baby right now. You know what? We could reshoot anything y'all want to. Matter of fact, I'll post 5 unreleased songs. Put them on my Instagram. We could pick which one.
0: Yeah, do that.
1: Come on, run that promo. I'm all about business. Let's do it. We finna talk after this.
2: Right. How important, now that you're in the industry and you transition from doing music to actually being an artist with the deal, how important is your team? Like, having the right people around you?
1: Extremely important. Like, I feel like, ooh, I don't want to pick a big part of my team if y'all is watching, but I feel like marketing... Like, they play a big part when it comes to my Instagram and stuff. Like, making sure I post the right stuff. I go on the right platforms that's meant for me, you know what I'm saying? Mm-hmm. They be wanting me to express myself. Like, I went on the radar and did Yo Baby, like, live with my real voice. Got 1 million views.
2: Yeah.
1: So, you know what I'm saying? So, I'm starting to figure that kind of stuff out. So, they probably the most important thing to me. They help my mind expand, like, talent-wise.
0: Yeah.
2: So while traveling, how important, because I know, like, going state to state, especially when we was doing music back then, you see, like, artists are from their hometown. How and their hometown supports them. How important is support from Milwaukee to you?
1: It's overly important. I ain't gonna lie, I used to be nice. I cried about this. You remember that?
0: Yeah.
1: I'm telling y'all, he knew me since I was 14. I'm 23.
0: Like, why they ain't listening?
1: Why they don't want to listen to me? Guess what? I woke up to... thousands of streams in another state. And I'm like, they listen to me? Then them people start paying me $5,000 for a show.
2: And then Milwaukee hopped on.
1: Yes.
0: Yeah.
1: Exactly like that. So you don't even got to trip if your own city don't rock with you. That's why I said, get you a fan, one fan in Cali. Get you one fan in Cali and you from Milwaukee. You mean something to somebody on the other side of earth.
2: Yeah.
1: You get what I'm saying?
2: Yes, like, indeed.
1: And that's important because we humans, bro. You know what I'm saying? Somebody listen to your art.
0: Yeah. So how often you be back and forth?
1: Every day, I just landed. I just got here, and I got a flight tomorrow. Oh, good. I leave tomorrow.
0: Yeah.
1: I'm ready to go already. I'm ready to go home.
0: You be getting jet lag?
1: Yes. Bad.
2: Yeah.
0: Yeah.
2: So how, in this industry, we know that you have to have a certain type of discipline. It's temptation, especially when you're new coming into it. How do you maintain your discipline and stay focused so that you don't become sidetracked with everything that the industry has to offer you?
1: I treat myself like I didn't sign a deal.
0: Exactly.
2: I know that's right.
1: No, for real. Like, yeah. If y'all ever notice, I don't post money.
2: Yeah.
1: None of that. I don't even got my chain on. I don't even want to wear my chain no more, bro. I know I'm successful. I know what my bank account look like. You know what I'm saying? Yeah.
2: So that part.
1: I be chilling. You know what I'm saying? Because another thing, too, especially when I come to the city, I try not to pop it like that because I don't want people who don't have these type of things to,
2: yes,
1: you know what I'm saying, be looking at me like I'm trying to put it in their face. Target. People be like, oh, put it in their face. No, I'm, you know what I'm saying? I'm with you.
2: Yeah, that's yeah. right. That's right.
1: Right. J. Cole. Like,
2: that's right.
1: Yes, so, Cap, I forgot I had a chain. Dang, I forgot my chain ain't on.
2: So transitioning now, has it, like, when you first start traveling more, how much did it change? Like, having to wake up this early, having to go to bed this early.
1: I just had to catch the flight here at 3 in the morning. That was so annoying because I just didn't go to sleep last night. Because I'm like, I'm going to miss the flight. So yeah. Now my body is getting used to being up at hours that other people probably think it's time to sleep. No, I'm going to sleep when I'm dead. Okay, I'll be up writing all night.
2: Yes, indeed.
0: I mean, yeah, I don't be trying to miss the day. I'll be.
2: Yeah.
1: You know what I'm saying?
0: The day is happening.
2: Yes, indeed.
1: It's happening.
2: Yes, it is.
1: That's my next tape.
2: It's happening. How proud are you, Meech, to watch her go from her 14-year-old self to who she is now?
0: I mean, very proud, actually. This one that be like, man.
2: Yeah.
1: Man, don't do that. I was trying to get him to sign me.
0: Yeah.
2: Why you want to sign her, Meech?
0: I can't sign her.
2: Why?
0: She, I don't know.
2: Yeah.
1: I was trying to get you to sign me when I was a kid.
0: Oh, yeah. Yeah.
2: Yeah.
1: I was. I kept telling them, like, watch one day, watch. I used to be in the studio with all of them. My cousin Reddy, he was making all the beats. He made the all-star beat for Chicken and all of them.
2: Yeah.
1: I used to be in the studio, like, put me on. Nobody want to put me on. You know what I'm saying?
0: Reddy was just at my house.
1: Hey, shout out Reddy.
2: It ended up being a blessing.
1: Not Reddy, though, but I'm talking about, like, artist-wise, like, I used to try to show my music to everybody who popping out. Yeah. Now they rock with me, you know what I'm saying?
0: I mean, but she just didn't, cool. She didn't know how much I talked to her mom, too, though.
1: No, yeah, no, he was on it for sure.
2: Yeah.
1: He just wanted to make sure that this is what I really wanted. You know what I'm saying? As a kid, you don't know. Sometimes kids don't really know what they be wanting, but I knew that's what I wanted.
0: Yeah, she just, facts. You know, sign me. I'm like, look, it don't just happen like yeah. that.
1: And I ain't mean sign me like on some money. Like, yeah. That's when the twins was like turned. I'm like, I want to be like the twins. Yeah. You know what I'm saying?
2: Part
1: like,
2: of the movement.
1: You know what I'm saying? Yeah. I wanted to be a part of the city. You know what I'm saying? I wanted to be heard. That's what I wanted to be. But I was like, you know what? I'm going to pick up my own microphone. You know, I'm pick up.
0: I mean,
1: my-
0: she had it. She definitely had it, and she had to drive like she was, like, you know, with us and shit, stuff like that.
1: No, yeah, I was around, though.
0: Yeah,
1: sure.
0: She was around, so it was, you know, she caught it.
2: She got it.
0: Yeah.
1: I just had to build my buzz, for real. That's another thing, too, as an artist. Artists that's coming up, don't be mad at bigger artists for, even if you know them personally, for not trying to put you on, you know what I'm saying? Because they still putting their self on, too, and you got to come to the table with something. Have you a little fan base, you know what I'm saying? Dude, even if it's 100 streams a week, you know what I'm saying? Prove yourself, turn yourself up a little bit. You can't just be asking for a handout, because... You know what I'm saying? Indeed. You don't want to be that person, bro.
0: Yeah.
1: You want to say you did this.
0: And you got to be kind of cool just to be around.
2: Yeah.
0: You know what I mean?
1: Because that's what you thirsty.
0: You get the game, you get the swag, you get the know-how, you know what I mean?
2: Yeah.
0: From being around, you know what I mean? And then she don't know, but I tell everybody about it.
2: Yeah.
0: She don't know that. Yeah. You know what I mean? She don't like, you should put Jungle on this.
2: Yeah.
0: You should go get Jungle. You know what I mean? Or yes, when she was in Atlanta, she didn't know how... Her name went Jungle then, but she ain't know how to watch it. You know what I mean? Still talking to her mama. You know what I mean?
2: Yeah. Can you tap for, especially for the youth artists, can you touch on work ethic? Like what your work ethic was versus what it is now, and in between what it took for you to get to where you are?
1: I feel like I was too distracted. Like, when people say, oh, let's go outside or do something like this, I'll be quick to go do stuff like that. But I could have been at home making music. So, and then I start getting myself in trouble with the law and stuff like that. And that's where I'm like, no, I don't want to be one of these people. You know what I'm saying? Like, so I start standing in the house writing. I have people hitting me up all night like, you really in the crib writing poems, boss? Yeah. Get up. Yeah. No cap. You know what I'm saying? But I'm like, this is going to get me rich one day. I done had these arguments with my own mama. I'm going to do this my way. She like, no, you 19. Go get a job.
0: She used to be a lawyer. She should be on a little, she'd be a little pest with it. You know, she'd be on you. Like, man, come on, man. Let me, you know. And you're like, you're trying to calm it down to kind of, so she can know and hone it on herself. You know what I mean?
1: Yeah. Bro, I used to cry every night because nobody was listening to me. And I could put that on God. Like, every night I'd tell mom, nobody's listening to me. We going to the studio, nobody's listening to me. And then I had to realize, like, I ain't even listening to myself for real. You know what I'm saying? I start picking my phone up, putting it on the internet with my own hashtags, or you know what I'm saying? Like,
2: and you grinding your way to the point where the whole world, you made the world listen to you.
1: I ain't even got the whole world yet, but I'm going to have them by tomorrow.
2: I know that's right. How can people support you and follow you on social media?
1: All my social media is 414 Jungle Baby. I got that name too, by the way, y'all. I was in the studio in Atlanta when I was like 14. I used to go by my real name, like he said. And somebody was like, why y'all got this baby in the studio? I'm like, I ain't no baby. I'm from the jungle. They're like, all right, Jungle Baby. So I just threw the 414 on there because I'm from Milwaukee.
2: Yeah.
1: That's how I got that name.
0: Yeah, she had to get her swag together. Yeah.
1: You know what I'm saying? I had to
0: a whole bunch of stuff.
1: Grow out of that baby stud and become a grown man.
0: That's a good one.
2: Yeah, that is. We are live and direct in the studio with 414 Baby. Do not, Jungle Baby, do not touch that dial. 101.7 The Truth.
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0: What's the word, Jungle?
1: Man, welcome y'all know what's going on.
0: Jungle this, jungle that.
2: Yes, indeed. Yes, indeed. So we've talked about your journey. We've talked about where you are now. And a lot of the things that you said, I really, really rock with. And we're, as someone, as an educator and someone working with the youth, like I'm telling you, we be in the studio. They look up to y'all. They do. They really do. So a lot of the things that you said today, I know they're listening. I'm glad that you think the way that you do, because they take heed to the things that you guys say. So what is some advice that you have for not just the youth in the city that do music, but just the youth in the state that they're in the city of Milwaukee overall? There's nothing for them to do, right?
1: Yeah. It's like, I wish I really knew what I could tell you to make you get up right now and your life would change, but it's nothing I could really say. But like, whatever you is doing, make sure, you know what I'm saying, you put your all into it, no matter what it is, playing basketball, you know what I'm saying, you want to be a doctor or anything, just do it. Go all the way with it and keep your head on it. If you feel like you ain't got nobody, you got God.
2: That's right.
0: Sure.
2: That's right, Meech.
0: Jungle this, jungle that. What you expect for the album to do?
1: The album going to do great. I did like 100,000 streams probably the first 2-3 days on the album, and then I never checked it again. So
0: yeah,
1: I know it's doing good.
0: So we was talking championships yesterday.
2: Yeah. Yeah.
0: You know, I kind of,
2: yeah.
0: You know, I was telling everybody I ain't done nothing.
2: Yeah.
0: You know what I mean? So now, I mean, you first in line.
2: You gotta get that number one on the billboard.
1: I'm
2: claiming it.
0: You know what I mean?
2: Yes, indeed.
0: You gotta get that Grammy, you gotta get that number one.
1: Man, if they don't put me on there, I'm going up there myself and filing a complaint. No cap.
0: You gotta make a hit.
1: Come on, I'm a natural hit maker. You know what it be with me? I have a hit song and then I let it do what it do, and then I give up on it.
0: Yeah.
1: And then I'll drop another song a week later and it'll do the same amount of views, and then I give up. Because I'm thinking 500,000 streams on Apple Music, that's great. I need to be doing 5 million streams on that one song, no cap.
0: Yeah. Yeah.
1: That's the mindset y'all got to have too. Like, always want more than what you got, no cap. But don't be greedy and want what other people got. That's the
2: right
1: problem.
0: So is you accepting features right now?
1: Yeah, but not for free.
0: How much?
2: Yeah, we want to get you on the track with some rich
1: kids. Hit my booking
2: manager.
1: She's in my bio. No cap. You want to feature a booking?
11: It's not 2 days twice.
1: Yeah. You know what I'm saying? My closed mouths don't get fed. I work with budgets, too.
2: Yes, indeed.
0: How do producers send you music?
1: I be posting on my story. I need beats, and then I'll post the email, and they just get to flood me. And I go through every single one, too. Some of them be so trash. I don't know why... I don't know why some producers will send you beats they know you won't be rapping on.
2: Ain't got nothing to do with your flow, your style.
1: You know,
2: like, did you even listen to my catalog?
1: Yeah, I'd be offended.
0: I mean, but they do, though. Like, it'd be off deck beats, slow beats.
2: But
0: like,
2: I'm saying, no, you can't listen to her catalog and then just decide to send a beat that has nothing.
1: A country beat.
0: Then they'll rename the beat and call it a Jungle Baby beat.
1: Like,
2: man.
0: They'll call it Jungle Baby beat.
2: What's your favorite things to do when you come back to the crib? Like, some of your favorite places
1: when I'm in the city?
2: Yeah.
1: I'm going right to the taco truck on the south side every time.
2: Indeed.
1: I already went, and I'm going again. Okay.
2: We got a caller on the line. Caller, are you there?
12: Yes.
2: Is Leia?
12: Yeah, it's Leia.
2: Hey, Leia, you got some questions for 414 Jungle Baby?
12: Yeah, what's some advice can you give me? I'm an upcoming artist. I just started. What's some advice can you give me?
1: Okay, so you got you a TikTok and an Instagram account?
12: I got an Instagram right now.
1: Okay, go make you a TikTok. Go make you a TikTok. Go make a TikTok to your song. Mm-hmm. Post it on TikTok. Post it on Instagram. Hit the boost button. Put $5 on it. Mm-hmm. And see what it do tomorrow.
12: Okay.
1: You're going to wake up with 50 new fans.
2: That's game. That's free game.
1: Okay.
2: That's free game.
0: Thanks for calling, Leia.
2: Y'all
0: know
12: I'm gonna be up there next week.
2: So Leia she's one of our students at Howard Fuller. I run a studio at Howard Fuller, and she just started rapping. And she come up here every week with me and Meech, and she's learning.
1: Hey, man, y'all hear that? Y'all better believe in her. Don't say you believe in her when she take off.
2: That's right.
1: We ain't trying to hear that.
0: I call her KK.
2: Yeah. He got a nickname for her, KK.
12: Hey, on that.
0: I'm on that.
2: Thank you, Leia, for calling.
12: Yeah, no problem.
2: So you were saying some of the favorite place, the taco truck?
1: Yeah, I be going to the taco truck. Where else I be at? I be everywhere, bro. Like, I ain't gonna lie. I get here, I get in my car, because y'all know I got a good car. I just ain't gonna tell y'all what it is.
2: Yeah.
1: Vroom. I'm talking about V6. I'm floating. Okay. But I get in the car and I hit every block of Milwaukee just to feel good. Like, I just went down Locust earlier and I was just playing my music. They recorded me, putting me on Instagram. Like, I be doing stuff like that because I know I got a name out here, so that be feeling good. I know they finna run up on
0: and,
1: me.
0: You
1: know
0: and you see other artists do that where they from.
1: Yeah, you know what I'm
0: so
1: saying?
0: So it's good to experience that.
1: Right when I landed in Chicago, fans was running up on me in the airport taking pictures.
2: Yeah, how does that feel?
1: I be nervous at first. I don't know if we finna fight or what's finna happen. I be talking right. too crazy on the internet.
0: Yeah. That's in Chicago.
2: Yeah, right.
1: Yeah, but they hold on. It be people in my DM sending paragraphs like, you saved my life. I don't get how, but I'm just glad I did. No cap, but I don't get how.
2: Yeah.
1: I still don't, but I appreciate that because you just saved my life.
2: It's the music. It's the music. You know, we all grew up where somebody in the industry inspired us to want to do and be who we are.

0: Is it going up?
1: It's going up, of course. Yeah, like the music culture going up for sure. I just feel like we got to get a little more together as artists, but I ain't finna be the one to walk up and shake y'all hands no more. I'm done. No cap. Y'all got to walk up to me now because I done hit people up and they made me feel like I'm begging to be cool and I don't want to seem like that. I'm just trying to make us look good, but I'm already Jungle Baby. You know what I'm saying? So I be trying. You know what I'm saying? I feel like we got to do better like that on that tip. Like, let's all go in and go feed the homeless or something. Do something.
0: Yeah.
1: Like, you know what I'm saying? Everybody want to pick a gun up and be into it. It's not none of that.
0: That's boring.
1: That's too boring.
2: So you got to come back to the crib this summer and do some community stuff. We was talking earlier this week having like a citywide water balloon fight, gun fights, all of that stuff.
1: I'm going to keep it real with y'all. I be in the crib depressed probably every day of my life. A lot of people know I had a bad incident in the beginning of last year. And I had to, you know what I'm saying, get my mental right. But I'm still mentally not right. I be having a lot going on too. So it'd be hard for me to get to the city and vibe, because I don't want to throw the energy off. Yeah. Sometimes I be feeling like I'm the bad person.
2: Okay. So how do you deal with it? How do you deal with...
1: I go to therapy.
2: Okay. And is music a form of therapy for you?
1: Of course. I listen to beats before I even write to them. I can listen to that same beat all day.
2: Yeah.
1: Just keep listening to it. That's therapy to me.
0: And that's crazy. Like artists listen to beats all day.
2: Yeah.
1: I fall asleep.
0: I mean, I make beats and stuff. I'm just telling you that, you know, you ain't done music in so long.
2: I know. Even when I did it, I didn't listen to beats all day. Well, now I do. I love instrumentals.
1: It's peaceful.
2: And it's different, too, because producers are actually uploading on Apple Music and Spotify, like, just instrumental albums. Like, that didn't exist before. But before... we be in the studio, I be like, man, I don't want to keep hearing beats all day. Now, that's all I listen to.
1: It depends on how the beat is flowing, though. If it's going to make you want to keep listening to it.
2: Yeah.
1: That's why you got to go look up them Jungle Baby type beats.
0: Oh, so you got any more shout-outs? You with Cuz?
1: Hey, yeah, shout-out my cousin, man. He a knock. No, let me stop. See, I told y'all I wish I could tell y'all better, but I'm not playing. Don't run up. No cap. But, no, yeah, shout-out. Shout out my family and all my fans and all my supporters. And shout out y'all for doing what y'all doing.
0: For sure, thank you.
1: And shout out me.
0: Where they find you at?
1: Man, y'all already know. 414 Jungle Baby.
0: Everything.
2: Yes, indeed.
1: Everywhere.
0: We're going to play this Yo Baby one time, ain't we, Z?
1: I ain't going to spin that back.
3: Yeah, we still got time, though.
0: Oh, okay.
1: Got time.
2: Yes,
0: what you
2: want to
0: talk about? Yeah.
1: Talk about we got time. He's talking about what you want to talk about. What you want to talk to me about? I'm here. Bro, I want to talk about it all.
0: I be wanting to talk about, you know, what's the real.
1: Come on, what's up? Say one crazy thing. I'm going to give you the chance today. Let's.
0: All right. We got, a minute left? All right. Let me think. I got a lot.
1: You running out of time. I knew he was going to run out of time when I told him
0: to ask. Do you still record in Milwaukee?
1: Oh, yeah, of course. Shout out Mako. That's where I be going, on the south side.
0: Yeah.
1: Y'all could go look through my Instagram followers and find him. He cold. He the one recorded Yo Baby.
0: Yeah.
1: So, I come make my hits
0: so
1: in
0: you,
1: the city.
0: That's what I'm saying. So you coming in?
1: Yeah.
0: Coming to make some hits right now?
1: Nah, not right now. I came here for y'all. I'm ready to go.
0: Oh, okay. That's why I wanted you to know, though.
1: Yeah.
0: So we gonna play that Yo Baby one more time, Z.
2: Yes, indeed. Thank y'all so much for tuning in. 101.7. Tap in tomorrow. We got Brandon Joseph in the building, 4 p.m. to 7 p.m. It's Jazzy and Meech.

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4: There's some things I want to highlight that we may not be cognizant of, and I know that some of y'all are going to take issue with what I say, but I'm going to be factual and I'm going to be objective about it because they are still hard at work to make sure that we die fast, we live difficult lives, we make less money, we have less access to healthcare. Ladies and gentlemen, that's not just some random occurrence. And they're criminalizing some of our just unnecessary, loud, boisterous, and disrespectful behaviors. You know, I remember an era where Black folks didn't necessarily need to be heard. Us being in public and being seen was quite enough because we are giving them more fuel for the fire, especially now that we have, I'd like to think, more political power than we've had in years past. And just as we're starting to gain more political power, that's when they start to take away our districts. And guess what? You didn't see it coming.
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9: 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I am the legendary Home Blow, along with my girl,
10: Bailey Coleman.
9: Great morning, Bailey. How
10: Good
9: you doing
10: morning.
9: And feeling?
10: Homer, I got to start off with an apology.
9: Okay.
10: You know, we usually show prep the night before.
9: Yeah.
10: And we'll send each other articles and stuff that we want to talk about the next day. And good morning to Xavier. Good morning. Good morning, sir.
11: Ciao, ciao.
10: So we usually share.
9: Hold on. What the hell did you just say?
11: Good morning in Mandarin.
9: Say it again. Say it in Mandarin again.
11: Ciao, ciao.
10: Are you Mandarinian?
11: No, I'm just preparing for the Chinese
9: apocalypse, right?
11: Oh, no. Yeah. I mean,
10: that was yesterday.
11: We're relinquishing all of our power in the world. I mean, Donald Trump is pretty much selling off the country, and the new superpower will be China, and I will be looking forward to moving to Beijing in the future.
9: Okay. And all he's right. serious.
10: He's serious.
9: They say dead ass?
10: Yeah.
9: He dead ass.
10: So let me finish. Wait
9: okay.
10: a minute.
9: But,
10: let me finish.
9: But listen, I don't speak Mandarin. But I watch the Mandarin. Okay, anyway.
10: And you eat Mandarin oranges.
9: I absolutely
10: you
9: do.
10: You absolutely
9: So I'm doing
10: do.
9: My part,
10: yes,
9: Xavier.
10: Exactly.
9: I'm
10: exactly.
9: getting ready, too. I'm,
10: we are, too. We have Mandarin oranges every morning.
9: Yes.
10: Yes. There we are.
9: But on with your
10: On with my
9: situation.
10: Apology. Yesterday, the seniors wore me out. And when I got home, I just went to sleep. There was no dinner, no... I was like, and I'm out. And so I didn't share anything last night, and I do apologize. I admit the truth.
2: Mm-hmm.
10: And I'm shaming the devil right now, because you know what, Homer?
2: Where?
10: MC has wore me. I'm telling you, they don't play out there. They do not play. They had me running all over the place. I'm telling y'all. So
2: yeah, it's
10: that's all right. I'm recharged. I'm ready to go. They need to be ready for me when I get out there, because I got y'all today. Y'all was playing with me yesterday, but mm-hmm. I got you today.
2: Yeah.
10: Yeah.
2: You battle ready. You're like, hold on, what we not going to do this time?
10: Exactly.
2: Yeah, y'all may have got me then, yeah, but y'all won't get me again.
10: Exactly.
2: Like, you're going to learn today. That kind of situation. Great morning to everybody on the YouTube page.
10: Yes.
2: Again, while you're there, make sure you hit that like and subscribe.
10: Mm-hmm.
2: On our road to 8,000 subscribers.
10: We almost there.
2: Yeah, we are. We are.
10: We're almost there, so y'all just keep going.
2: Keep going.
10: Keep going.
2: Like 101.7 The Truth.
10: Yep.
2: You can also watch us on Facebook Live at 101.7 The Truth. While you're there, make sure you hit the like and follow button.
10: Yep.
2: So you can keep up. You
10: Absolutely.
2: Know what I mean?
10: Absolutely.
2: Become a part of Truth Nation.
10: Listen, y'all. Make sure you do the YouTube thing, because what happens is when you like and subscribe there, every time we come on, it'll send you a notification. Oh, yeah. Oh,
2: yep.
10: Let me push my phone. Yeah,
2: got to
10: get him in. Got to get him in. Because you got to ride with us.
2: That's right.
10: That's
2: you all know, Nurse Ariane Kawanda, she always on top. She's
10: always
2: like, hey,
10: okay.
2: I got this.
10: That's
2: got
10: because this. She gets the notification. Right when she gets the notification, she pushes the button.
2: And she there.
10: And she there. That's as simple as it is, y'all.
2: That's it. That's it. And great morning. Love y'all. Appreciate you to everybody on the YouTube page. Nurse Ariane Kawanda, Willie Jones, Dr. Clarissa Lawrence, Venus Jones, Anita Nicole, Jeff, and more to come.
10: Yes.
2: So, yeah, hashtag that part, hashtag facts. You know what, Bailey, we got something that we're going to end up talking about after we get past our first segment here. But there was another thing that came up, you know, and it caught my attention only because we were talking about on the border yesterday, Franklin.
10: Oh.
2: We've been talking about Franklin.
10: Yes, Franklin.
2: Yeah. So,
10: do they have a conscience now? Is something going on?
2: Listen.
10: The board.
2: Yeah, well, yeah, but but it wasn't on the border. Like,
10: yeah,
2: it was for some pub.
10: Yeah.
2: A Franklin pub got its license suspended.
10: Like, right away.
2: Temporarily after a deadly crash for, like, 30 days.
10: After a crash that took place in front of it.
2: Right. The Franklin Common Council voted Tuesday to temporarily suspend the Irish Cottage license. Licenses for 30 days starting in September. The decision is connected to a November 2024 crash that killed Jim Regling and his dog, Poppy.
10: Well, you know, Poppy was involved, so they felt a certain type of way.
2: Yeah.
10: So, Franklin.
2: Yeah, right. So,
10: you know what? You know what that says? Y'all can run all the, what's the names, all the girls through here you want to.
2: That's right. But when it comes to Jim and Poppy,
10: that's a wrap.
2: That's where we draw the damn
10: that's
2: line.
10: That's where we draw the line.
2: We're going to suspend your license for 30 days.
10: There it is. Till we figure this whole thing
2: out. Y'all took Poppy out too?
10: Exactly.
2: I mean, that, and it's not to try to make light of, but it's really serious, and you really got to think about that. So that made them react. But
10: trafficking,
2: sex trafficking for years.
10: For years.
2: That doesn't make the cut.
10: Don't even matter.
2: And as Sherwin Hughes was saying, for his thoughts on that, is because they make so much money that they wouldn't end up suspending or revocating or taking away the license. It's too much money. And
10: well,
2: we talked about that kind of on yesterday.
10: So the pub don't make no money.
2: Right.
10: The pub don't
2: Not
10: make
2: like
10: no
2: that.
10: Money. So no.
2: It keeps the family fed. They family.
10: Yeah, they family.
2: Or the owners.
10: Yeah.
2: You know what I mean?
10: Yeah.
2: But it ain't bringing in the on the border dollars, like, to whereas you have a lot of high profile people.
10: Right.
2: That go and spend money and know the owners and know the managers, you know what I'm saying? Hey, get my spot ready. You know what I'm saying? So, yeah, they
10: wow.
2: receive extra privileges.
10: Clearly.
2: Yeah.
10: Clearly.
2: Because they had so no problem.
10: What's the name of the Irish pub? It's an Irish pub, right? What's,
2: yeah.
10: what's the name
2: yeah.
10: of it?
2: Let me see. It was the Irish. I'm getting back to that portion of it. Poppy, Lionel, her wife. It was an Irish name, Irish Cottage.
10: The Irish Cottage.
2: Mm-hmm.
10: The Irish Cottage don't bring in enough money like On the Border does.
2: Mm-hmm.
10: So they immediately was like, nah, we're going to have to, even though it didn't even happen in their club.
2: Mm-hmm.
10: It was a crash outside their club.
2: Mm-hmm. Mm-hmm.
10: So they blaming the club for a crash that happened outside the club.
2: Right.
10: But On the Border can run the girls through the club.
2: Right.
10: Allegedly, supposedly, traffic everybody they want to in and out of there. And they ain't got... They ain't got license suspension the first.
2: Nope.
10: They still thinking on their suspension.
2: Right.
10: A year after the fact.
2: Right. Right.
10: They didn't even shut them down for a day.
2: No.
10: But the Irish pub or whatever, they got problems. They can't, the Irish cottage, whatever. An accident happened outside in front of their club.
2: They gotta
10: shut them down.
2: And
10: they ain't bringing in enough money, so we're gonna shut them down.
2: I'm gonna have our whiteologist, Zachary, our producer, to help me with this question that I have. When it comes to city of Milwaukee, Milwaukee County, I just haven't heard people, especially if we're black, that they mention the dog's name. Like if we lost a pet, whether it was in a house fire or whether it was in an accident, I don't hear nobody saying, yeah, man, Tyrone McAfee or whatever the case and his dog Killer, lost a life. So whiteologist Xavier, we come
10: but
2: to
10: wait
2: you.
10: Wait a minute. That dog's name is Poppy, right?
2: Poppy, yeah.
10: So
2: we got different names for our dogs sometimes.
10: Yeah. Wouldn't the dog name, wouldn't it be more like Pookie?
2: Yeah, yeah. It could be Pookie.
10: I mean, if we're doing apples to apples.
2: Yeah,
10: you know.
2: Yeah. So whiteologist Xavier, a.k.a. our producer. Now, he took the title
10: right
2: of our whiteologist. So we didn't, give him that. He said he's our whiteologist.
10: Wouldn't it be better to say Caucasianologist?
11: No, just whiteologist. So I studied the whites for many years.
2: So there you have it. Okay.
10: I feel like Caucasianologist would be more sophisticated. But no, that's just me.
11: Whiteologist rolls off the tongue.
2: Yeah, I think whiteologist does it. So in your experience, what's your take on this?
10: He spent a lot of time.
2: Yes.
11: Well, around. They killed the dog.
2: Mm-hmm.
11: And, I mean,
2: In the accident,
11: we don't know if the person that, was driving the car was drinking at that bar, so they might have over-served him, and, they killed the man and his dog. I mean, and in the white culture, dogs are given a sainthood over humans.
2: Yeah, so, because they're Michael very Vick.
11: Oh, yes, exactly. That's my answer for that right there.
2: Okay, because I ain't never heard about Pookie. Ain't nobody saying a damn thing about Pookie. Little Tiff, the kittens, or anything that got. It was just like, and there were three animals that also perished in the fire. That's all we get. We don't get the names. Like they don't matter.
11: Well,
2: you know what I'm saying?
11: It's actually funny. In white media, black people are viewed as not liking dogs, not liking animals. So
2: wow.
11: They probably think black people don't care about their animals just as much as they do, which is completely false.
2: Right. Well, thank you. You have answered my question.
10: He should have his own little theme song as the whiteologist.
2: Yeah. Yeah.
10: He should have his own
2: little
10: theme song.
2: Yeah, absolutely. It got to be something real happy, like da, da, da, da, da, da, da. You know what I'm saying? Something like that, some type of Pleasantville type song.
10: Maybe we can get a little Taylor Swift clip.
2: Yeah.
10: Da, da, da, da, da.
2: Yeah.
10: Mm-hmm.
11: Well, I don't like Taylor Swift. I wouldn't want that to be my song.
2: You find a song, let us hear it, and we'll see. Be like, yeah, you know what? That works.
10: Give us three options.
2: Yeah, there you go. Our whiteologist,
10: Everybody give it up for our whiteologist.
2: Yeah. Thank you. I wish you could have been there for Michael Vick. Changed his whole damn life. You're listening to Truth in the Morning.
10: Y'all doing too much.
2: Listen, Willie Henny said, the bus is on its way downtown to pick you up, Homer. I'm just keeping it real to the next level. It
10: there
2: just is what it is.
10: There we go.
2: But yeah, so, but when we come back, something that's definitely not funny or humorous, and not saying that that was, because I gave the seriousness to the fact that, a person and an animal lost their life. I get it, but I'm just saying we got to be fair and balanced. I mean, we need to hear that Deborah, the pet's name, because we name dogs and animals different. Be like, hey, Lil Deb, hey, Lil Deb. You get what I'm saying? We don't hear that Lil Deb didn't survive the fire or the car accident, even in a carrying case. Of course, Lil Deb don't be in a carrying case. Lil Deb be holding her little head out the window, catching the breeze. But you know what I'm saying?
10: I can't with y'all.
2: I know.
10: They doing too much, y'all.
2: Yeah, I am. I acknowledge and I accept it. When we come back, though, we'll talk about this situation in Menominee Falls where a teen's attorney alleges police used excessive force on this 13-year-old. So we're going to end up playing a clip and all of that when we return. 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We got to take care of these bills. I'm the legendary Home Blow along with my girl.
10: Bailey Coleman.
2: And our whiteologist.
10: Oh, God.
2: A.k.a. our producer and savior, Will Be Black.
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4: We found it.
5: Oh,
4: this,
5: yeah.
4: This is our White College's theme song. When you hear this, Miley Cyrus.
5: Right.
4: Hey! Yeah. You know what I'm saying?
5: We got to start in with the hook of the song, right. We got to start in with the big hook.
4: Right. But this is... Okay, so yeah, well, so we won't start with the hook, but hear this part, you know.
5: Party in the USA.
4: Right, there you go. And it's the perfect thing because when we talk about our country, this happens in around the country that our pets are not highlighted when they have lost their life in a car accident. You know what I mean?
5: Right.
4: Fire.
5: No, we gonna fix this. We're gonna do some production on this.
4: We're gonna work something. But yeah, party in the
5: USA. Magic in the production studio.
4: Yeah.
5: I got you.
6: Are you going to
4: sing? We're going to make an AI version. No, we're going to make an AI version. We're going to make an AI version.
5: Party in the USA.
6: I'd rather hear you sing.
4: Hands up. You're like, no, that's not it. No, that's not it. Anita Nicole said, that's my song. That's a party in the USA.
5: Yeah,
4: that's
5: party right. In the USA.
4: Yep. Hands up.
5: Okay.
4: Listen. This is what coffee does to you. Baby, you got your coffee?
5: I'm good.
4: There you go.
5: We got the home.
4: Okay.
5: Brew.
4: Oh yeah.
5: So the home brew.
4: All right. Yeah. So you're gonna learn today. but yeah, when we found that during the break, we was like, yeah, this has got to be it.
5: Yeah,
4: this
5: has
4: got
5: to be it. That's it. So. That's but, it right there.
4: Truth Nation, again, great morning. We love you. We appreciate you.
5: Yes.
4: The Truth Talk text lines are open as usual,
5: 833-212-1017. Got to give some shout outs. My guy Blake checked in.
4: Blake Gump
5: checked in. He said the Blake Gump house is on the scene.
4: Yeah, it is.
5: So shout out to him. My guy Dwayne checked in too. Good morning, beautiful people on my radio. Won't be late this morning.
4: There you go.
5: All right, Dwayne.
4: You know, Blake Gump is the one that figured out how to take a regular pager and make words out of the numbers.
5: Okay.
4: So if you type 304.
5: Okay.
4: Yeah. You'd be like, 304. You turn it upside down and be like, oh. Yeah, Blake Gump discovered that.
5: All right, then.
4: Someone please call 911. Yeah, he found that. But going into a situation in Truth Nation, we don't know if you heard about it, but if you did, we definitely want to get your truth on it at 833-212-1017. We got this clip we're going to play about Menominee Falls teen who his attorney alleges that police use excessive force. So we're going to let you see the clip and hear the clip. If you're watching us on YouTube, you'll be able to follow along, or if you're watching us on Facebook Live. Again, this is from the Fox 6 news report. So, Xavier?
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8: Against the police department, alleging the officers violated his civil rights. Adam Reif here now with more information and cell phone video of that arrest. Adam.
9: The family's attorney says this escalated from a misunderstanding. The attorney alleges the boy was choked during the arrest. The police department is defending its officers' actions. This video may be difficult to watch. Three officers are restraining one boy.
10: Bro, what did he do? What did he do? What did he do?
9: The officers are on top of the boy as the cell phone video begins, trying to restrain him.
11: Relax.
10: Yo, what the f-
9: The school resource officer is the one in the middle who puts his hand near the boy's neck. His grandfather and sister are behind the camera.
0: Don't put your hand on his throat. Come on, hey.
11: He's not.
10: His hand is on his throat.
9: Young children can be heard in the background. The boy is distraught and in tears.
11: I didn't f***ing do anything.
10: What did he do?
12: Just get on the line, man.
11: Get the f*** off.
12: I can't hold it.
10: No, but what did he do?
9: The three officers eventually flip the boy over and handcuff him.
10: What did he do?
9: The Menominee Falls Police Department confirms officers were attempting to take a juvenile into custody. They told us in a statement, our department's initial conclusion is that our officers' actions were both reasonable and justified. But the family's attorney said it started sometime before. The 13-year-old boy was in the shower when his 11-year-old brother took a photo of him. The 13-year-old said, I'm going to tell on you, but the 11-year-old told the school resource officer the opposite, that the 13-year-old took a photo of the 11-year-old in the shower. The SRO left the school and went to the house with two other officers. While the attorney alleges the boy was choked, police told us one officer placed his hand momentarily in the area of the juvenile's shoulder and neck area as he flailed about. It's unclear from the video where the boy was taken or for how long.
0: Are you guys bringing him back or what?
13: Potentially, we don't know yet, okay.
0: Potentially.
13: It's going to be his cooperation too with us.
9: Menominee Falls Police told us the investigation is ongoing and no further information will be provided at this time. We do have plans to interview the boy and his attorney tomorrow.
4: CBS 58 news clip. For those of you who were able to watch it, and if you actually saw one of the live newscasts that showed this video clip, what's your thoughts on this? And I know... Bailey.
5: Yes.
4: What's your thoughts? Because, you know, I have some thoughts on this, for real. But what's your thoughts on this?
5: They had a problem.
4: Severe violation?
5: I did, because you know what? It's one thing if the 13-year-old is some kind of like big, mm-hmm. you know, and even if not 13.
4: Mm-hmm.
5: First of all, if something like that happened and the deal is they took a picture or whatever, mm-hmm. you would think that the resource officer
4: mm-hmm.
5: would go to the house and talk to the parents.
4: And that's the school resource officer.
5: Why would you go and just try to, you know, literally arrest a 13-year-old like that?
4: Mm-hmm.
5: How come he didn't talk? The grandfather was there. What about a conversation with him? Well, this is what, you know, the child said happened, blah, blah, blah. If you're investigating that, what happened to you're like in middle school, right? At 13, fifth or sixth grade, something like that.
4: Mm-hmm.
5: What happened to the counselor going there and them working together to talk to the family, the parent or the adult that's there? You don't just go to a kid's house. You know, you don't just go to somebody's home and arrest a child without talking to the parents. You just go pick up the kid and take him wherever. And the grandfather said, when you bringing him back? And they said, I don't know. It depends on him.
4: Mm-hmm.
5: I mean, this is a whole scenario that should have just been handled in their home.
4: Mm-hmm. Mm-hmm.
5: And so I do not, in this particular scenario, this particular situation, and what they said happened,
4: mm-hmm.
5: now they find out it was the opposite, right?
4: Mm-hmm. Mm-hmm.
5: So all of that could have been resolved without you even, that's trauma to that kid.
4: Okay.
5: And the other kids that were involved. So, you know, the thing is, it would be different for me if they had a gun and they were shooting, it was a scenario, something crazy like that, right?
4: Mm-hmm.
5: But this ain't that.
4: Well, we got to get ready to take care of some bills. But when we come back, I'll give my thoughts
5: okay.
4: and opinions on this situation.
5: Okay.
4: As well as we'll go to the True Talk text lines. I have a little different vantage point or viewpoint on this. We'll see.
5: Now, listen. Here in Wisconsin, again, remember this. They treat 12 and 13-year-olds
4: mm-hmm.
5: like they're adults.
4: Mm-hmm.
5: But my other part of that is they found out it was the opposite. So how come you didn't arrest the 11-year-old if we doing all that?
4: Mm-hmm.
5: Just a whole deal. Okay, let's go.
4: We got to get ready to take care of some bills. 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I'll give a disclaimer when I give my opinion and my viewpoint when we return, because it may be different from a lot of other people, and I understand. We can agree to disagree and
5: listen,
4: be different.
5: I'm just looking as a parent.
4: No, I got you. 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We'll be black.
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4: Welcome, Black. I am the legendary Home Blow along with my girl,
5: Bailey Coleman.
4: And we are currently talking about the situation that happened in Menominee Falls where a teen's attorney alleges that police used excessive force. If you were able to see the video clip that we played on our YouTube page or Facebook Live at 101.7 The Truth, you saw it. And if you didn't and you happen to see the actual report on one of our news stations here, you kind of got a gist of what was going on. Now, Troop Nation, we definitely want to hear from you. We've got Al MKE on standby. 833-212-1017. I look at this.
5: Yes.
4: I saw something a little different.
5: What'd you see?
4: Okay. So I saw a teen. Preteen.
5: Preteen. Definitely. He's a little preteen.
4: That boy was acting a damn fool. That boy was cussing. That boy was saying all the stuff that will make you say, if I was at a parking lot or something or a situation happened, I'd be like, you better watch. Hey, get your damn son. You better get your son. I'm just saying he created, and the way that he was trying to flail and kind of get away, I'm not saying choking a child. It's the way, but I know some black people that'll be like, oh, I'm about to take care of you, because what you're not going to do is this. And let me just go back and say this part as I'm saying this. The views and opinions expressed
5: by
4: the legendary Homer Blow does not necessarily reflect that of the Truth 101.7 and Milwaukee Black Media.
5: Now, listen.
4: It is just.
5: Let me say this. Go ahead.
4: I'm just saying.
5: I heard at one point.
4: He was cussing.
5: Yeah, he was. He was. And I thought, I thought, okay, what 13-year-old know all them words? But anyway. We are talking about, I don't know what, if he's of mixed heritage or not, but we are. And we can refer to our whiteologists in the building if we want to.
4: Mm-hmm.
5: But there are a lot of folks of that persuasion that they choose to raise their kids that way. They let them speak however they want to speak.
4: Mm-hmm.
5: But to me, still, it was overkill.
4: I get it. But continue.
5: I just want to jump in
4: there
5: and say
4: that. You don't agitate the situation.
5: No, but at that age?
4: Yeah, no, he's a badass 13-year-old,
5: Well, listen, in my opinion. I ain't say all that.
4: Yeah.
5: But what I did say was he's a 13-year-old.
4: Yeah,
5: He looked like he was maybe 10 or 11 himself.
4: Yeah, he looked like a wild-ass 13-year-old. And he sounded like a wild-ass 13-year-old.
5: He didn't look like it, but he did have those curse words.
4: He thought the sandy hair would save him. He thought the sandy hair would save him.
5: He has not gotten any whoopings.
4: That's right.
5: It's been gentle parenting because, you know, that's what a lot of...
4: Yeah.
5: But they'll get
4: paid off of it.
5: Our whiteologists.
4: We ain't getting paid.
5: Right.
4: Our whiteologist might be able to talk further
5: about gentle parenting.
4: You got your theme right quick? Okay, he doesn't. But whiteologist Xavier, a.k.a. our producer.
5: Yes.
4: What did you see and hear?
18: I saw some thug cops beating up a little kid.
4: Okay.
5: My point.
18: I mean, the three grown men holding down a little kid.
5: Right.
18: I don't care how old he, I mean,
5: right.
18: One of those guys could easily apprehend him. So,
5: and of course, he's talking crazy.
18: Don't
5: give
18: me talk about cops, though. I'm not very favorable.
4: Okay, I understand. But the way he was kicking, he'd have kicked one of them cops in the nuts. I'm just trying to tell you. Listen, I get it. You're 13. So I'm not saying I'm not with abuse, period. But I know if he would have been. If he'd have looked like me, they'd have went heavy. They wouldn't have stopped. You'd have saw all of them with their hands around his neck.
5: Well, there wouldn't have been three. They'd had to call him 5 to 7.
4: That's all I'm saying.
5: To get him down. Five to seven.
4: In Menominee Falls,
5: Because you already see how they be pulling over.
4: Yeah.
5: When they pull a single black person in a single car. You know, could be a regular old car, nothing big. They pull up like 7 cop cars, and they line up on both of them.
4: Weapons drawn.
5: Right.
4: Weapons drawn. And that is no lie. That is unfortunately
5: and then they'll be like,
4: a sad truth.
5: Can I see your driver's license? Don't move, though. Don't move.
4: I'm grabbing my driver's license. Put your hands where we can see them.
5: Exactly.
4: Well, how the hell am I going to get my driver's license, sir, ma'am? You know what I'm saying?
5: You want to get it for me? Oh, am I touching something?
4: Sir, ma'am. Because that he could be men and women. Be like, look, sir, ma'am.
5: Exactly.
4: Listen, which one you want me to do?
5: Exactly.
4: Get out the car. Don't move.
5: Okay.
4: Be like, okay, I was getting ready to get out the car. Because you said get out the car. Keep your hands right. I'm trying. Listen, y'all want to open my door? My hands up here. I'm doing hip-hop parade. But, yeah, no. And I'm not saying that justifies the way that they treated him as a 13-year-old, as a human. But it has to be equal around the board. But he doesn't seem like he hasn't had infractions to where he doesn't pay attention to his teachers. He doesn't do this. He seems like he may have some issues that makes him, in my opinion, a problem student. I think he thinks that he's privileged. And it kind of came out with how, even with his parents there, the way he was still talking in front of to the law officers. That was my thing. And
5: I understand that part.
4: That's all. That's it.
5: But at the same time,
4: mm-hmm.
5: Dude, they didn't make themselves look good. World does the resource officer come and arrest you at your home?
4: Mm-hmm.
5: He couldn't have handled that at school if something crazy was going on.
4: Mm-hmm.
5: Plus, it's just like, yeah, you need a warrant to come up in here. And you're doing what to my kid? And where were the parents? Because the grandfather was there. So maybe the parents were at work or something.
4: They were standing in the door or whatever.
5: I would have been like, what are you doing? What do you think this is? Who are you?
4: Let's ask Al MKE what he thinks. great morning. Love you. Appreciate you. The Truth Talk text lines are open, 833-212-1017. Al MKE, what's your truth?
19: Well, my truth is he's 13, and I'm not saying what he did was, you know, right, mm-hmm. but he's 13. He's still a child. Mm-hmm. But furthermore, they need to be asking that resource officer, what did you do with the picture? Because we have a lot of stuff going on with children. Mm-hmm. Number two, when the grandfather asks when he's coming home and the cop said it depends on how he acts, I feel the parents should have let all hell break loose, because that says to me you're going to try to F that little boy in his rectum. Because you know little kids, they look at him like adults, and if the boy was black or if that was you, Homer, you'd probably be getting fisted with some Vaseline. Because you know when it comes to blacks, even if they're little kids, they see them as adults. Mm-hmm. You know, so my thing is, he really didn't need no three cops.
4: No.
19: Why they didn't try to talk to him? Why they didn't... Where is this resource officer?
4: Mm-hmm.
19: So, you know, I think, you know, they're white. Go for that money. Keep them broke. I'll sue like Sodom and Gomorrah, and if God jump in the way, I'm suing him too. Tax collectors and prostitutes.
4: Damn.
19: How about that?
4: Hey.
19: Sue. Because they do what they want because they're in a position of power. And why you got to put your hand on somebody's neck?
4: Mm-hmm.
5: Yep.
4: Yep.
19: But guess what? But you know what? But they'll send you to jail over a dog, right? But you know why they protect the dog? Because they like sleeping with them dogs. They've been in the media already.
5: Oh.
19: Every dog ain't safe no more. Have a good day. Bye-bye.
4: Bestiality is real. I'm just saying.
5: Oh, my gosh. Y'all going too far this morning.
4: Bestiality, unfortunately,
5: going too
4: is real. But yes. 833-212-1017. We got anything on the True Talk text line? Because I'm sure that... Blake Gump has a situation where he was probably assaulted, you know, when he was arrested.
5: Oh, my gosh.
4: On the Selma March.
5: Mm-mm.
4: While he was participating in the Selma March. He probably got, you know.
5: Well, you know, he was on tour with Miley Cyrus.
4: Yeah.
5: So he liked that party in the USA.
4: There you go, Blake Gump. Yep. Yep.
18: You guys calling him a liar or something?
4: Excuse me?
5: What?
18: Are you guys calling him a liar or something?
5: No.
4: No.
18: Oh, okay.
4: Blake Gump. You know Forrest Gump. Would you call Forrest Gump a liar?
18: I don't know.
4: Okay. That's where we're going. So we can't say. And it's probably Blake Gump calling in now.
5: Exactly.
4: But
5: he was. He was on tour with Miley, so.
4: Shout out to Brother Flowers said, three things you've known for a long time. We've had many discussions when it comes to nighttime entertainment. White business is good revenue and black business is bad revenue. Whites align pets closely to humans. The police overreacted. Their intent was to arrest the child initially. Absolutely. But yeah, I'm just trying to tell you, I gave my disclaimer. I have seen and heard some 7-year-olds talk to some people. I'd be like, you know where you be. You know, you need some discipline. I'm just saying, be like, if you don't get this little 7-year-old.
5: Listen.
4: Mm-mm. Yeah. Mm-hmm. We got Blake Gump before we go to break. y'all listen, because Blake Gump is going to give you the truth. Great morning. Love you. Appreciate you. You hear the conversation. What's your truth? You're on. You're about to lose it. We headed on to a break. Blake Gump, are you there?
20: Hello. I'm here, man.
4: Okay,
20: good. I just waited for you to stop talking.
4: I did.
20: Got that five seconds. Kanye West
4: dealer. No, I did.
20: What's happening, big brother? What's up, Bailey?
5: Hey.
20: I'm tripping on how they got phones in the shower and these kids are so bad. But the resilience these people have against these kids, they just, like, he's cussing like he's a sailor. And I'm trying to stay away from the news. I'm going through enough at home with this time of year with stuff going on with me not being around my kids. Then to see kids acting out like this, man. So I just been, like, going to the parks and talk to these kids playing basketball with them. But yes, I was on tour with Miley Cyrus. I'm so goofy. I thought she was one. I thought she was two people. I didn't know that Hannah Montana was her alter ego. Like, you know, homie got his alter ego. But, dude, y'all knew dude. He's funny. The guy on the board, he's funny.
4: Xavier, our producer, our white ologist.
5: Yes.
20: He need to read up on me. Then that way he wouldn't be so, you know, he's not tight or nothing, or ain't no retentive, but I mean, he'll keep his job. But please talk to the second shift people. They keep getting the number wrong. I'm telling you, I appreciate them being on the air. Because if I was, like, when I'm not talking bad about them.
5: They wrote it down.
20: Yeah, Benjamin. Yeah, okay, that's good.
5: They wrote it up. And they're going to enjoy me putting them out there like this.
20: You need to get them permission to the 1017, baby.
4: Because we are coming up on a break, we thank you for your call, but we got to get ready to take a break. We love you more.
5: Blake,
4: we got to let Bailey do what she's about to do.
5: Blake, I want you to worry about it anymore.
4: I did not approve of this, but go ahead, Bailey. I have a different thing.
5: They wrote the phone number down out of love.
4: Order in the studio, Bailey.
5: Now, see, if y'all watching on YouTube, this is a part of the great stuff.
4: Bailey!
5: You can only get on YouTube. Listen, is this not a piece of toilet paper, Ray? They wrote the number down.
4: Order in the studio, Bailey.
5: Wait a minute. I'm just saying.
4: Bailey, listen, okay.
5: They go get me, but okay, it's okay. I love y'all. I love them.
4: Listen, I want to.
5: Our new crew is dope. I love them.
4: I want to say that a lot of times when you come into something new and it's not your regular norm, you know, we come in it, we're used to adapting to everything. So
5: you know what? If this was the only paper that I had in the studio, maybe we need to start putting some, because I usually carry a notepad with me.
4: Mm hmm.
5: But if this is all you got, then you use what you got.
4: We got to take care of some bills because Bailey is not letting me go. She is not letting me go.
5: What's wrong?
4: You know, one dab and it's over with. I got you. I will not. Shout out to all of the shows that follow.
5: Of course,
4: The Truth with Sharon Hughes from 9 to noon. The Lunch Break. Really? She just Homer. You know what I'm saying? Homer.
5: Homer, darling.
4: Randy and Baby Shannon from noon to one. You can call them at 833-212-1017, True Talk Text Line. And then you got
5: we don't want you to worry about them having the right phone number no more. They got it right here.
4: We'll be black.
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4: Great morning. Welcome, Black. You're listening to The Price is Right.
5: I know. I'm like, oh, what is he?
4: He like, you had to go with our playlist.
5: Okay, that's like real tinkle music right there. Like,
4: hi. Welcome to Macy's. Don't forget to check out our blue light special.
5: You now, know what?
4: If you are a darker shade, that blue light might mean something different. It'll be followed by the red light. That's right. The red and blue cherries and berries. We hope you enjoy yourself while you're here. I just thought I was walking into a department store.
5: Right, right.
4: And just, you know.
5: Old school department store. Yeah.
4: Give us some music again, Xavier.
5: Welcome to Boston Store.
4: Give us that same music again.
5: That's tinkle music.
4: Yeah, it was.
5: Mm-hmm.
4: Now he's going to
5: right, now you put
4: no, we wanted the same one you had.
5: We wanted the same one you just had.
4: The same one you brought us Black.
18: It's the same one. It's just
4: We'll take it back to the very intro.
5: The first part.
4: We want to go.
5: No, that ain't it. That's not what we heard. Yeah.
4: Hi.
5: Welcome to Tiffany's.
4: Tiffany and Company.
5: Tiffany and Company.
4: You don't have the box. You don't have Tiffany. Okay, enough. And we're not going to leave any tissue in the studio. So we won't have to go through that.
5: Well, maybe just put it under the counter. Somebody got to, you know.
4: Okay. But again.
5: You know. But, now I'm a, can I just say this?
4: Yes.
5: Down the hallway at the other radio stations that are here, uh-huh. they actually have boxes of Kleenex in there. But in our studio, when we sit.
4: I'm not doing this, and I'm not going to help you with this. The views and opinions expressed by my host, Bailey Coleman. Just, really, Bailey? You, Bailey is out of control. What I wouldn't do, Bailey just did.

0: the grapevine, Manon Sabir, because on yesterday, and she's crying. I'm trying to give my, my host here a chance to catch up, okay? But
1: you're going to make me laugh again with this one.
0: Okay. But Manon Sabir, host of The Grapevine from 1 to 4 here on The Truth, 101.7 FM.
1: So when we left the air yesterday.
0: Yes. There was
1: one of the last things we said was,
0: "Who's Apple?"
1: Yeah, because you know, I don't know if y'all know, but we're in the Third Street Market Hall.
0: Here we go. Listen, restaurants all around us. I'm gonna fall black. Shout out to Durante, Mr. Undeniable.
1: Go ahead.
0: This is Brewer's Undeniable Colors here. But yeah, I'm gonna let Bailey.
1: Go ahead, Homer.
0: Okay, because Bailey is. Bailey, I can tell you got your own coffee, because you don't, when you're drinking the coffee from here, I don't have to worry about this part as much. But what you got in your cup is what you got in your cup. It has her on
1: it's
0: a whole nother level.
1: Folgers, regular old Folgers,
0: Jasmine Good said, don't grab the tissue with the phone number on it. Listen. Y'all are encouraging her.
1: What y'all want us to do up in here? Home a blow.
0: Order in the studio, baby.
1: What? Okay. Y'all.
0: Is that
1: y'all,
0: just coffee?
1: Listen,
0: I mean, is that espresso? How many? What is it? The little shots that go in espresso or whatever? I don't know. I don't drink coffee, but what is it that they put that makes it even
1: No espresso
0: spicy?
1: In it. Okay. No espresso in it. Hey. If y'all watch it, this is another reason to watch on YouTube. Okay, listen, watch on YouTube.
0: And subscribe while you're there. Hit the bell.
1: Home, are you okay?
0: No, I am not.
1: Okay, I'm going to let you. I'm going to stop now. Okay. I'm going to shut it down.
0: Okay, well, you want to explain to Manon Sabir? We got a video.
1: Oh, we're going to play the video?
0: Did you put it in that chat so he can have it? Okay.
1: So... Go ahead and explain.
0: Okay.
1: So the last thing we said, where I left off at, was when we were ending the show, you had pointed out the apple.
0: Mm-hmm.
1: And as we were leaving.
0: Yes.
1: We said, well, who left the apple in here?
0: Correct.
1: Right?
0: Mm-hmm. Because and it was a mystery.
1: It was a mystery. And let's also say that, you know, we got a whole new crew.
0: Mm-hmm.
1: And we're in the Third Street Market Hall. And for... our crew, listen, this is not, you know, because nobody knows, really, you know.
0: Yeah, they're going to learn today, though.
1: They're about to find out. Because we're down here with a bunch of restaurants, and it's not like a normal thing. When it gets hot in the summertime, y'all familiar with fruit flies, right?
0: Yeah.
1: We have a legion of them. That they're about to find out about.
0: Did you say legion?
1: We got a legion that moves in during the summertime, and we are like in the worst spot because we are literally in the middle of all the restaurants.
0: Yeah.
1: And so when we say who,
0: where they store the stuff is where all the shipments come in.
1: We're right by where all the fruit and vegetable shipments and everything come in, mm-hmm. and right by the restaurants too. So it's like we're surrounded. And then mugs come in here and they take over.
0: I'm turning my mic off.
1: So go ahead, Homer. Take it from there.
0: So when we were talking about it, obviously.
1: And they about to find out.
0: Our GM, I don't know if our GM filmed it himself or Manon Sabir had someone film him, but his discipline to leaving the apple here in the studio, waiting for somebody to be Adam and Eve and try to take a bite out of the apple.
1: Right, because you was like it was Adam or Eve.
0: Yeah,
1: you feel Adam or Eve.
0: Right. So he ended up doing push-ups, and they filmed it. And this was
1: his, and they sent it to us.
0: Yeah, so he was self-disciplining himself for leaving an apple in the studio. It was him.
1: It was him. So that's who it was?
0: Yes. It was Manon Sabir, the host of The Grapevine. So I don't know why it wasn't grapes.
1: Oh.
0: Grapevine.
1: Yeah, I got you.
0: Okay.
1: I got you. Did we show the push-ups? Did we get
0: did
1: the
0: you, did

0: you send it in the thing? Remember, we ain't got to. What you gonna do? Cut us off? You gonna cut us off?
1: I'm the one who has the controls.
0: Oh, you didn't wow. yesterday. Ooh. You damn showing up didn't yesterday. Ooh. We was off the air Ooh. On the radio, Ooh. And you were running around Ooh. Like Xavier over Ooh. Here, Xavier over there.
2: Oh wow.
0: Okay, I'm just saying. See? Okay, but I'm not going.
2: Okay, Xavier, I'm
0: I ain't gonna pull a move.
2: You.
0: But there you go. They gotcha. There we go. We'll be black.
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0: Xavier,
8: take action today. Breathe better tomorrow.
0: But it was so hilarious to see him yesterday. It was like, you know how they say, never see you sweat? Xavier, our whiteologist, he was going.
9: Who doesn't want to use party in the USA?
0: Right. But you know what?
9: Ah.
0: We have that say so.
9: Exactly.
0: We're good.
9: Yeah, we're going to use that.
0: Yeah, we're going to use it. But yeah, so. Yeah.
9: I just think
0: we're late. You know what I'm saying? So,
9: R.N. Kawanda. You guys late. Homer late.
0: Yeah. And yeah, that's
9: it might be the first time in 20 years, but he is late today.
0: Hashtag facts. But I own it. That's what I said. When I said it when we were headed out, I'm like, yeah, we're gonna be late when we come back. It was 7:58. I'm like, yep, we're gonna hit them 2 minutes. 2 minutes going to catch up with us because bills are important.
9: Yes, they are.
0: Bills have to be paid.
9: Yes, they do.
0: That's what I would say. They have time to take care of the bills. But did we get the clip with Manon Sevier doing the push-ups? Did you get that, Xavier?
9: Oh, wait. Hold on. This just in.
0: Okay.
9: Dwayne Holland. Dwayne said, Homer.
0: Yes.
9: You're all good because you got 5 minutes grace. Isn't that nice of him?
0: You know,
9: Dame wouldn't have gave you that grace. Dame would have gave it to you like I did. Shout out to my God, Dame. Dame would have gave it to you like I did.
0: Well, if Dame would have said that, that would have implied that I'm not a productive worker. Because as you and him say,
9: if you get there late,
0: it's as long as the work is done.
9: You said you got 5 minutes. Great.
0: So according to him,
9: yes,
0: I'm very productive.
9: But according to you,
0: I'm not productive.
9: No, I didn't say that.
0: Because 8:01.
9: I just said you're late.
0: Right.
9: I just like to give it to you like you give it to everybody
0: else.
9: Yeah,
0: I know, but I'm just saying.
9: You did acknowledge
0: But you said, you and Dame give grace if it's a productive worker.
9: Yeah. Well, I give grace in general. I don't just.
0: Okay, then you didn't give me none.
9: No, I didn't. Because
0: you wanted to get a lick black, that's all.
9: You never gave me grace. And let me say this, too.
0: I can't.
9: Let me say this, too.
0: Yeah.
9: You're late.
0: Is this where we're going with our first segment at the top of the hour?
9: No.
0: But we're going to show. Okay.
9: You can't show it.
0: All right. So. Okay. All right. We're going to try to show you a clip of Manan Sabir in the studio giving his disciplinary action by doing push-ups. And he seemed to not have a problem doing those push-ups. I just wish that if it was going to be a disciplinary action, that me and Bailey could have chose the amount of push-ups he had to do.
9: You might have wanted to do that.
0: Yeah, I'd have been like, give me 200.
9: I'd been like, yo, bro, this all good.
0: On this one finger.
9: Just don't bring no more apples in here and leave them.
0: No, do it on your fingers. I'm just saying, you got to be difficult.
9: If you want less
0: than 200, you got to do it on your fingers.
9: My gosh.
0: Yeah, because he was just knocking them out.
9: Well, I would have said do some girl push-ups. Do those. You good.
0: But he is.
9: What you mean you don't know how to do those? But you can do the guy push-up?
0: He's a guy.
9: He's a guy. I wouldn't have made him do no push-ups.
0: I'd have asked for more. Maybe not 200, but he'd have had to do more than what he did. But thank you for just being considerate and acknowledging that you either heard our show or somebody reminded you that our GM, shout out to Biko.
9: Shout out to Biko.
0: Ended up saying, hey, man, who left the fruit in here?
9: Right.
0: Everybody, I didn't.
9: Right.
0: I didn't.
9: Right.
0: On my lunch break, I ate. So Ray and Shannon, they left the tissue. And now you got to tap in with Jazz Tyler from 4 to 7. I'm just saying, along with Meech. Listen.
9: Hey, you know what? They might have still been saying it.
0: Lee, you get right. She's not letting it go.
9: Listen, this look like a six right here.
0: Nurse Arian Kawanda said, and I'm very disappointed, that Homer was late. I'm very disappointed.
9: I know, girl. Me too.
0: Hell no, he was late. Yeah.
9: Yeah, he was. Yeah. We'll give him some grace because that was the first time in over 20 years Homer was late.
0: Yeah.
9: So we'll give you some grace, Homer. Yeah. I ain't going to mess with you like that.
0: No, I want you to because I want people to be held like accountable. I love you. I love you more. But I like when people have to understand you got to be held accountable.
9: Huh?
0: Got to be held accountable. You got to. Okay. We got a message that we'll get it up on socials as well. Okay.
9: Yeah.
0: So. Xavier's saying he has some issues with getting it up. We just got a message. We good.
9: All right.
0: Xavier looking like, what the hell? What? Don't.
9: Let's get back to some seriousness this morning.
0: Because this is crazy.
9: Because we got some stuff going on here.
0: Yeah. There is a story where we're talking about, just even talking about the 13-year-old and what he allegedly was being detained for or arrested or whatever the case may be in Menominee Falls. Well, there is a former, and I know Al MKE is probably going to call Black in for this.
9: Yeah.
0: He's probably going to call Black in for this. You know, we call that double dipping when he had to call Black again.
9: But
0: a former Milwaukee area Catholic teacher was arrested in Florida on child abuse image charges.
9: What?
0: Patrick Connor Russell, a former Catholic school teacher and coach in Wisconsin, has been arrested in Florida on charges of possessing child sexual abuse images, prompting calls for an investigation into his time at Milwaukee area schools.
9: Wow.
0: So if you're wondering why I feel this is an issue,
9: because
0: this is probably something that he's been doing even while he was still here in Milwaukee. But he's in Florida now. So we're going to play the clip. Xavier, if you can get that clip up.
9: You need to listen up if you had a child going to a Catholic school here in Milwaukee.
10: A former Milwaukee area Catholic school teacher and coach arrested in Florida.
11: The feds say this man here on your screen, Patrick Connor Russell, sent explicit images and disturbing messages. Those messages about his own students at a religious school in Boca Raton.
10: Tonight we're learning he spent years working with students at several Catholic schools here in the Milwaukee area, including Marquette University High School. And that's where we find 12 News' Hannah Hillier joining us now live on this story.
12: Yeah, Blake, Russell spent years on this very field, coaching football and lacrosse. The school telling us he was on staff from 2018 to 2024. Federal authorities this week in Florida charging him with possession of child sexual abuse images while he was employed at a school in Boca Raton. While he is not facing any sort of charges or allegations stemming from his time here in Milwaukee, a local watchdog group is asking the State Department of Justice to certainly take a look at his time here in southeastern Wisconsin.
13: As a teacher and coach at this prestigious private school in Florida, federal prosecutors say Wisconsin native Patrick Connor Russell was sending and receiving disgusting and illegal images of children. Just as disturbing, the messages about his own students, investigators say, he sent. A federal charging document says Russell messaged someone multiple times about being a teacher. One saying, quote, "If you were a student in my high school English class, what would you do to hit on me?" Another about his time as a coach, quote, "Get to see them so much, but too risky to try much more, which is why I'm always in search of someone who can bait to try and get nudes of them."
14: Offender in this case is fairly young, is only 37. So to think that by this time to already have moved from so many schools.
13: Nate's Mission, a clergy abuse watchdog group, drawing attention to Russell's employment history here in Wisconsin. Marquette University High School confirms he was an assistant football and lacrosse coach from 2018 to 2024. They tell 12 News, quote, "We have not received any reports of allegations involving Mr. Russell, but have contacted the former students and families of teams that he coached." Catholic Memorial High School in Waukesha confirming Russell was a teacher there from 2021 to 2023. Nate's Mission and Russell's LinkedIn page say he also taught classes at two Catholic schools in Brookfield, St. John Vianney and St. Dominic, and at St. Robert's School in Shorewood. Carmen Schools of Science and Technology in Milwaukee confirm Russell taught there for 1 year, leaving in 2024. The advocates now calling for the Wisconsin Justice Department to get involved.
14: What we've encouraged people to do is to make a report so that the DOJ can go back to the Archdiocese and say, hey, we need the entire file on this guy. Like, we need to see everything.
10: Just incredibly disturbing allegations here, Hannah. Wisconsin's DOJ won't say if they are investigating.
12: Oh, right, Blake. I reached out to them today, and they would not confirm nor deny any of their involvement. Carmen, as well as Catholic Memorial, and again, Marquette University High School says they have not received any sort of reports or allegations against Russell during his time at those certain schools. In those federal court documents, Russell did tell investigators that he has never inappropriately touched any children, but he did admit to sending and having inappropriate conversations with kids.
10: All right, Hannah Hillier on this big story for us here at 5. Thank you.
0: Troop Nation, we're going to have to talk about this. We're going to get ready to take care of some bills, but I absolutely believe that he's done some of that here in Milwaukee and in the state of Wisconsin, because
9: he
0: that's
9: was all
0: not
9: over
0: no,
9: the place here.
0: Yeah, that's not no new behavior, in my opinion.
9: Nope.
0: This is something, an urge and all of that that's inside of him. We got to get ready to take care of some bills. 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I'm the legendary Home of Blow, along with my girl,
9: Bailey Coleman.
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0: 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Bailey, this guy.
9: What is this?
0: I'm just moving forward.
9: Okay.
0: I'm moving forward.
9: Okay.
0: Patrick Connor Russell, former Catholic school teacher and coach in Wisconsin, has been arrested in Florida on charges of possessing child sexual abuse images, prompting calls for an investigation into his time at Milwaukee area schools. Now, I don't believe that this was something new for him. I believe this was something that was in him and that he's acted on before.
9: Yeah, absolutely.
0: Now, whether those students that may have been under his guidance or, you know, he was their instructor or whatever the case may be, some of them may be in a place in their life where they don't want to relive
9: yeah.
0: what happened.
9: Exactly.
0: Because Nobody knew.
9: Right.
0: They didn't say nothing.
9: Right.
0: And they've just tried to move on with their life.
9: Yeah.
0: But I
9: just don't. And a lot of people do that.
0: Yeah.
9: A lot of people do that.
0: Absolutely.
9: And what about, you know, he was probably the creepy instructor that people was like, oh, yeah. something about him.
0: Yeah.
9: You know? And that's why, you know what? Listen to your kids. If they got a they don't like something.

0: Somebody, they feel like that person is a little weird or something, or they just feel like, you know, they don't want to do something or go somewhere, and you notice a particular person's there, pay attention to that and go with how they feel, you know, go with how they feel, because sometimes they don't know how to express what's going on to you.
1: Right.
0: You know. So you got to kind of pay attention to that. And if they start acting different when somebody's around or like that.
1: That's right.
0: That's those usually signs, what, those are signs. That boy, now, I hate to connect this to the Menominee Falls thing, but that young man, that little boy, that 13-year-old, he might have been acting like that because something else was going on. You know what I mean? And so you just don't know.
1: Yeah. So, yeah. I think that if some of the former students that were under his leadership or guidance here absolutely went through something. Because like I say, to the egregious depths of what he was saying while he was in Florida. Like just the comments that he was making and all of that. That ain't something that just happened once he moved to Florida, in my opinion.
0: Not at all.
1: You know.
0: Not at all.
1: That does not.
0: Not at all.
1: And you know, I pray and feel sorry for those students, even those in Florida. Or those here in Milwaukee, or Wisconsin in general, that may have had to be exposed to that, because we already hear things about, you know, the Catholic priest and
0: that,
1: you know,
0: part.
1: And it's been found true in a lot of cases. To where it's like, there was some misconduct.
0: A lot. There was a lot.
1: It was.
0: It was a lot. And those stories continue to come out.
1: Yes, they do.
0: Because people reach a point in their lives at different points where they just say, you know what? I got to put this out there because this is what happened to me. You know? So, and people, you know, sometimes people try to cover it up, ignore it. And they get, sometimes they get to a point where they're just like, I can't take it no more. Here's what happened. You know? And so that's why you, again, pay attention to your kids and how they're acting. You know, and I'm sitting here, we're talking about this story. And, you know, the guy was a football coach and all the things. Lacrosse, all of that. And he was at Catholic schools here in Wisconsin. And in our area. And I had to, I had to take, I was taken aback for a second because, you know what? My son wasn't at one of the schools that he was at, but he was definitely at a Catholic school for a couple years. So that kind of made me go, oh, wait a minute. And the thing is, too, it wasn't just at Marquette where he was, Marquette University High School. No, it wasn't just there. Did you see there was at least five or six schools that he was at? So it's not like, you know, it's not at all like he wasn't all over Wisconsin, because he was, and really concentrated here in southeastern Wisconsin. So y'all, you know, your kids may be older now or whatever, that may have worked with him or been around him, or, you know, if you look at the times he was here, check, just check with your kid.
1: That's
0: they're older now, but check with them and say, hey, does this name sound familiar to you? Do you remember blah, blah, blah? Because they may just, and they, you know, you just never know.
1: And it's important to let them know that it's a safe space and they can talk about it and they won't be judged. Because that oftentimes has people where they won't end up sharing what they've been through. Because they're like, okay, they're going to judge me. They're going to say I'm this. They're going to say I'm that. It's like, no, we just know that you may need help. And the only way we can get you the kind of help that you need is by you coming forward and being honest and sharing what abuse you may have went through or whatever the case. And this goes for any situation of anybody that's been abused or being abused. You have to use your voice. Your voice is your power. And that's why I love the Samantha at Team Teal 365, where, you know, he's talking about, we believe you. You know what I'm saying? That's their thing. Because oftentimes we hear people try to tell their truth, and it's like, are you serious? Are you, you get what I'm saying? Being judgmental. But with Team Till 365, you know, they were like, we believe you. You know, and, and it's important to have people like that that will hear you out and not judge you. And want you to be able to speak your truth. you know,
0: because
1: some people can't. Some people think they moved on with their life, but they really haven't because they haven't shared or they haven't talked about it and dealt with the trauma because it is a trauma.
0: It is trauma.
1: You know,
0: and it is trauma.
1: Yeah. You need therapy. You need counseling.
0: Mm-hmm.
1: You need people you can trust.
0: Yeah, absolutely.
1: Especially when your trust has been violated by oftentimes people that you know.
0: Yeah.
1: And that you put your trust in.
0: Exactly.
1: Those students that have been under his guidance.
0: Mm-hmm.
1: And then the fact of Catholic, you know, oh, yeah, this is not going to happen.
0: Right.
1: But unfortunately,
0: listen.
1: It's happening a lot.
0: Oh, yeah. Oh, yeah. Listen, some places you go, the devil will meet you at the door.
1: Mm-hmm.
0: So you have to be, you know, and especially in places that you think that wouldn't, you know, oh, this is a great place because it's this or it's that or falls in line with some of your beliefs. You also have to realize that people that are there and that are working there and that are attending school or what have you there, they're human too.
1: That's right.
0: Yep.
1: That's right.
0: So, you know.
1: You have to, and you have to treat it as such.
0: Yeah, exactly.
1: So prayers to anybody that is going through that or had to experience that and hoping that you've been able to really come out and speak your truth and start a healing process.
0: Yeah.
1: Because even though you think, you know, you try to just, you know, people try to bury it.
0: Mm-hmm.
1: You know what I mean? Be like, okay, I'm good. That was something that happened.
0: Right.
1: But look at me now.
0: Yeah,
1: I'm productive.
0: Yeah,
1: and I own my own business.
0: I have
1: my children. But you are extra guarded with your children because of what may have happened to you.
0: That part.
1: You know, it's things that you are doing that is because of what trauma you experienced.
0: And you learn lessons from it now, don't you?
1: Mm-hmm.
0: Yeah, you do.
1: Yeah, it is very, very
0: We got
1: important.
0: One off the True Talk text line at 833-212-1017. He was looking for a weak spot, somebody to groom.
1: Mm-hmm.
0: That's why he kept moving from school to school. That's a valid point.
1: Absolutely.
0: Because he almost said that in the text that he sent to some of the students in Florida. Yeah.
1: And just waiting for an opening.
0: Yeah.
1: Because that's what predators do.
0: Yeah.
1: When they're preying on people.
0: Yeah.
1: Can I say this? And,
0: yeah.
1: And what will the response be?
0: Yeah.
1: Well, I won't say anything.
0: Right.
1: You know what I mean?
0: Mm-hmm.
1: And then it feeds because he's been doing this. You know what I mean? He's been doing it. So it ain't like it's something that he has.
0: And when a well runs dry in one place, for lack of better terminology, or he feels like he's about to get caught up. Moves on to someplace else.
1: That's true. 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We want to hear from you, 833-212-1017. We've got to get ready to take care of some bills. And when we return, we've also got a situation where the DOJ is awarding $300 million program aimed at reducing crime and improving public safety
0: in
1: U.S.
0: cities.
1: It's
0: called Model Cities?
1: Yeah.
0: Wow, that's old. The name of an old government program
1: to restore law and order. We
0: Model
1: need it.
0: Cities.
1: We need it. We got to take care of these bills, and we'll be black.
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6: Welcome, Black Troop Nation. I am the legendary Homer Blow, along with my girl,
7: Bailey Coleman.
6: And we are Truth in the Morning. When we were going to break, I brought up a story on Fox 6 that says the DOJ is awarding $300 million in city competition to restore law and order. And it says the Justice Department launched a Model Cities Initiative, nearly $300 million program aimed at reducing crime and improving public safety in U.S. cities. Two to four cities with populations of at least 100,000 will be selected to receive funding for law enforcement, mental health, victim services, and crime prevention efforts. Applications are due September 1st, with award decisions expected in late 2026. First and foremost, I want to know, with a poll, what does Truth Nation, how do they feel about this? Do you feel that this initiative of the DOJ awarding $300 million in city competition to restore law and order, do you think it's a good thing? Do you think that this $300 million competition, I guess, because you got to submit an application, but the things that it's talking about, trying to reduce the law enforcement, receive some of the money. Some of it will go to mental health. Some of it will go to victim services.
7: And they're calling it the Model Cities Program.
6: Initiative. And I want you to give a little history on the original Model City Initiatives, Bailey. And applications are due September 1st with award decisions expected in late 2026. So do you think that this is a good thing, a good idea, yes or no? Are you happy to hear that? Something to try to...
7: You're putting that up as a poll. of
6: yes,
7: YouTube?
6: Yes.
7: It's a good poll.
6: Yeah. I want to find out if how Truth Nation feels about this. But Bailey, Model Cities.
7: Okay.
6: That's not a new name.
7: That's not a new name.
6: Yeah.
7: It's not a new thing. And the reason I know, it rang a bell with me. I was like, my mother worked for Model Cities, the Model Cities program back in the 70s.
6: Mm-hmm.
7: Okay. And that Model Cities program was actually the precursor to what we now know as HUD, Housing and Urban Development.
6: Correct.
7: Okay. So it was authorized in 1966, the original program, by President Lyndon B. Johnson as a part of his Great Society agenda to address urban blight and poverty. So the Model Cities program that was authorized by Lyndon B. Johnson in 1966 was a federal initiative aimed at combating urban poverty and revitalizing American cities through coordinated social, economic, and physical renewal efforts. So they were building homes and, you know, working. You know, they had a huge emphasis on the social work in the community and working on the economic plights of people.
6: Mm-hmm.
7: And my mother happened to work more in the housing area of it, working in the area of which would later become HUD. But I thought it'd be important for everybody to know what it originally was.
6: Absolutely.
7: Versus what they're using the name for now.
6: Mm-hmm.
7: And how they're...
6: to restore law and order.
7: That is the main emphasis.
6: To restore law and order. The funding, the populations of two to four cities with populations of at least 100,000 will be selected to receive the funding for law enforcement, mental health, victim services, and crime prevention efforts. And so the poll is up. Is the new DOJ Model Cities program a good thing? So we want you to participate in that poll on our YouTube page. And then we'll dive deeper into this situation. So I think people will find it interesting. And, of course, the Truth Talk text lines 833-212-1017. Do you think it's a good thing? Are you excited to hear about this initiative, even though it's changed from what it was before?
7: Right. And back then, they had...
6: Xavier looked like he got something to say, but go ahead, Bailey.
7: They had implementation in over 150 cities.
6: Mm-hmm.
7: And they worked on construction and renovation of low and moderate income housing. They developed hospitals, schools, and community centers.
6: Mm-hmm.
7: They implemented social service programs such as health care, education, and food assistance. And they encouraged citizen participation in planning and decision making.
6: Yeah.
7: So there was a lot that the original program did on the grassroots end, mm-hmm. you know.
6: Xavier, you seem like you had something that you wanted to add to the conversation, did you?
8: Do you really trust the same DOJ that's not releasing the Epstein files?
6: No.
8: Okay.
7: Well, I mean, this is about law and order. This is definitely not the old school, you know, models,
8: law and order.
7: Model cities that my mother worked for.
6: That part?
7: Definitely not that.
6: So... Xavier's like, go ahead, Xavier.
8: I mean,
7: what's the poll? Go ahead.
8: Oh, let me look at the poll. The poll says,
6: It's early.
7: Yes or no?
8: Yes or no, and it's 50-50 right now. But to tell the truth, I mean, we already know they're going to be targeting black people, Hispanics. So they're probably going to be like giving money to people that are like calling in, you know, oh, these are illegal immigrants and stuff like that. It's not. I haven't read through the program, but I already know it's some It's so, definitely.
6: So you don't think the funding for crime prevention efforts would be a good thing? Because, you know, we have CBI, you know, and a lot of crime prevention efforts that we are doing here in the city and the county. And funding is always one of the big issues because it's a lot more that could be done if there was a lot more funding available to help some of those organizations that are out here trying to reduce all of the things that they are talking about. You feel what I'm saying? And
7: You mean those grassroots organizations?
6: Mm-hmm.
7: Yeah, they ain't finna get in that.
8: Yeah, it sounds like DEI to me.
7: Yeah.
8: So, no. I think
6: you damn.
8: Need, I think you need to follow the money, and certain people will be getting their pockets greased, so to speak, and certain people won't.
7: Well, that's
8: so,
7: how, that know. Is how they're going to fund the ICE people.
8: Mm-hmm. Exactly.
7: I mean, we got a whole big place that they just built out here, right?
6: Yeah.
7: They got a whole.
6: Absolutely.
7: We don't even know who in there. Your cousin then may be in there right now. We don't know. Do we know?
6: No.
7: When the last time you was over there, you know, tapped on the door and said, hey,
6: just who's in there?
7: Just coming to check in.
6: We got a right to come by here, don't we?
7: Yeah, exactly. Oh, we don't? Okay, well, I'll be making my way.
6: Hold on, you got your papers? Are you a natural?
7: Right. That's your,
6: you know,
7: that's
6: like,
7: your citizen? You born here?
6: Yeah.
7: I think so. You don't look like it.
6: You got to show all your paperwork.
7: Where your paperwork at?
6: Yeah. You be like, you got to show when conception was had.
7: Okay.
6: You know, you got to go all the way back to conception.
7: Okay.
6: So I purposely, you know, brought this up. And True Talk text lines are open.
7: 833-212-1017. I'm reading it off the paper over here.
6: Bailey! Listen, we're going to get some laminated.
7: Stealth.
6: Yeah, she is stealth to the highest power. Bailey is
7: when it's
6: the definition, and if it's a photo of stealth, it's Bailey right there, like. Because she comes in with her stealth. And it is nothing nice. It is nothing nice. Oh. I mean, it's accurate, but it's nothing nice. It's accurate,
7: that's it.
6: but it's nothing nice. So what I ended up doing, and I did this intentionally, right?
7: Okay.
6: So I read that part, and this is why I wanted to poll, you know, is the new DOJ Model Cities program a good thing? And maybe I'll wait till we come back from break to go into it. So make sure you vote on that poll because that's going to help me when I go through the rest of the story.
7: Right.
6: So I'm
7: 833-212-1017. That's the True Talk text line. Hit us up. Text us. Call us about this. We want to know your thoughts. And then don't forget the YouTube poll.
6: That's it.
7: That's it. That's all right there, the YouTube poll.
6: And let them know we'll be returning soon, right?
7: Yes, we'll be right back. I'm 101.7 The Truth. Truth in the Morning. Bailey and what's your name?
6: The legendary Home Blow.
7: All right, there
6: will be black.
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2: Welcome, Black Truth Nation. Of course, we are talking about this new initiative that has been brought up. And is it a good thing? Is it something that you're excited about? Or is it something that you're not? Like, I don't know how I feel about this. The Truth YouTube page, is the new DOJ model cities program a good thing in your opinion, yes or no? Are we still 50-50 right now, Xavier, as it relates to those who are commenting on that?
3: 83% say no, 17% say yes.
2: All right. The 83% says no. Well, you know what? They may be some very, very, very, very... intelligent people and says no. Why? Why would I say that, huh? Well.
4: Because we finna have a.
2: Come on with it, stealth.
4: No. Go ahead.
2: This is the Orange Band administration announced. This is the part I didn't read on purpose. Announced on Wednesday, it's launching the Model Cities Initiative, which will award $300 million to U.S. cities that restore law and order. 2 to 4 cities will be selected to receive the funds, according to a Department of Justice news release. Again, to qualify, the cities must have a population of at least 100,000 people. The cities that wish to receive the money must submit a proposal that outlines how it will implement comprehensive and innovative strategies to reduce crime, restore law and order, and enhance public safety. Again, the proposals must be submitted by September 1st. This administration is leveraging every authority to ensure the safety of all Americans, said Acting Attorney General Todd Blanche. The Model Cities Initiative will supercharge our law enforcement partners and restore the rule of law to America's neighborhoods, towns, and cities. Our message is clear. We will help those who help us make America safe again.
4: Oh!
2: The justice.
4: Oh, okay. Yeah. As long as we're clear. We'll help those that help us.
2: Yeah, absolutely.
4: Make America safe.
2: Again. The Justice Department will make a decision on which cities will receive funds.
4: Of course they will.
2: Later this year.
4: Of course they will.
2: So, yeah, I wanted to try to get, you know, bring people in without letting them know that, yeah, this is the Orange Man.
4: The Orange Man Initiative.
2: Yep.
4: Yes. Law and order.
2: Mm-hmm.
4: We'll
2: mm-hmm.
4: have ICE all in the streets of Milwaukee. They'll be all downtown, everywhere, definitely on the north side.
2: Mm-hmm.
4: Oh, and they'll be kicking it hard on the south side now, won't they?
2: Yeah.
4: Oh, yeah. It'll be a big deal. Big hoorah-rah.
2: Right. Just shout out to the people who saw through.
4: Yes.
2: The madness on the poll. Like,
4: yeah.
2: Hold on. Yeah. Something. And the words of Keith Sweat, something. Just
4: let
2: ain't
4: us,
2: right.
4: Let us get a Republican governor in there.
2: Mm-hmm.
4: And you'll see.
2: Yeah.
4: We'll definitely be getting funded.
2: Yeah.
4: And they definitely gonna be on the north side. Y'all better go out
2: FAFO.
4: Vote.
2: We gonna FAFO
4: if y'all don't go vote. Mm-hmm. Remember? I'm just telling you.
2: Real talk. I'm just saying that.
4: It's
2: a real thing, people.
4: Something else we didn't get to the other day that we need to definitely mention before we get off the air.
2: Let's go.
4: That there is, remember we've talked pretty heavily on this show about the data centers
2: mm-hmm.
4: and the one especially that they want to put in it. Midtown, Capitol Court, whatever you want. They're having a meeting.
2: Correct.
4: On that.
2: Mm-hmm.
4: And y'all need to be out there.
2: Yes.
4: Now, I don't have, do you have?
2: Yeah, I got it.
4: You got
2: yeah.
4: the dates?
2: Yep, but Xavier.
3: Oh, no. Since you brought that up, they did have all the candidates for governor on stage.
4: Okay.
3: And they asked who's willing to protect Wisconsin citizens from these data centers.
4: Uh-huh.
3: And the only person that raised their hand was Francesca Hong.
4: Okay.
3: Just to let you know.
4: All right.
2: The one that don't want police in prisons.
3: Yeah. That's her ideal society. Her ideal society doesn't mean she's going to make it happen. She said in a dream world, that's her. Wouldn't that be your
2: ideal
3: world?
2: But she's standing on it, right? No police and no prisons.
4: What?
3: Yeah, in your ideal world, yeah. Wouldn't you want no crime in your ideal world, Homer?
2: There's crime everywhere.
3: Yeah, but isn't that what you're trying to do?
2: No.
3: Oh.
2: Listen.
4: So you like Hong.
2: So you acting like that everything is perfect. Because that's a sign of perfection. And nothing is perfect. No matter what you do, you can provide free mental health. And there's going to be some people that are not going to take medicine. They're not going to go to therapy. So nothing is going to be perfect. So if we just take all of that away, like, oh, that's not going to happen. Pleasantville is not a real place.
3: Yeah, obviously. I think people.
2: You don't know about that movie, but you should.
3: I know the movie.
2: What?
3: What do you mean? Okay. I'm a film major.
2: Okay. Sometimes we say certain stuff and be like, I ain't aware of that. So, okay. yeah. I just had to make sure.
3: Pleasure Island, a TV show from the 1970s.
2: So.
4: I'm looking at this thing online. Anyway, let me get back to this.
2: Yeah.
4: You cannot assume because he looked like a baby, Homer, that he don't know. We can't do that no more because our people nowadays, everybody,
2: mm-hmm.
4: you know, has a well-rounded, you know, well, most people have a well-rounded perspective on things that have happened in the past.
2: Mm-hmm.
4: So you cannot assume that he don't know the movie.
2: Well, you know,
4: we've run into some things, and we're like, what? Yeah, exactly. So I understand that, but we can't assume.
2: It's just well, we didn't want to assume then.
4: We faffled.
2: So it was warranted. It was warranted, and it was justified when it's true.
4: Exactly.
2: But here's what Bailey was speaking of and talking about. This was a newsletter that was put out by Alderman Mark Chambers Jr.
4: Mm-hmm.
2: on June 2nd, 2026.
4: Okay.
2: Public invited to attend open house info sessions at Midtown Center development site.
4: Yep.
2: Alderman Mark Chambers Jr. said members of the public are invited to attend three upcoming public informational meetings at the Midtown Center site that, if approved, would house a Milwaukee Public Library branch as well as other amenities. Alderman Chambers said the informational meetings at the former Walmart at 5825 West Hope Avenue will be attended by himself, staff from the Milwaukee Public Library, and the Department of City Development and Developers AFS Milwaukee LLC and Gorman and Company. Obviously, there has been a significant amount of attention paid to this redevelopment proposal in the media, but it is absolutely critical for the public to be a part of the process for this project, and these meetings will be a key part of that public involvement. Alderman Chambers said, I strongly urge anyone interested in the project to attend at least one of the public informational meetings. The meetings will be Wednesday, June 10th from 5:30 p.m.
4: That's
2: to 7
4: Wednesday.
2: p.m.
4: Next Wednesday, y'all.
2: Thursday, June 18th from 5:30 to 7 p.m.
4: Mm-hmm.
2: And Saturday, June 27th from noon to 1:30 p.m. So you can still attend and then bring your kids and grandkids to the Home of Blow 32nd annual birthday party for the kids, which is happening on Saturday, June 27th from 2 p.m. to 6 p.m.
4: Yep.
2: So you can still go get the information,
4: yep.
2: find out what the hell is really going on, and ask all your questions.
4: Now, here's the deal. It sounds like they just go put it up. They just doing this as a matter of, you know.
2: Mm-hmm.
4: Just trying to, you know, say, well, y'all could say we had a meeting.
2: Mm-hmm.
4: So y'all better get in there because these places are Well, just look at what's happening in, what is that, Kenosha, that lady
2: mm-hmm.
4: was on MSNBC?
2: Yep.
4: Or MS Now?
2: Yeah.
4: It's going to mess up, or it can potentially mess up your certain, your living situation that you have right now.
2: Right.
4: So I don't want to hear after this is all done that, oh, our water ain't okay over here no more. Or, you know, any of the things. You know mm-hmm. what I mean?
2: Mm-hmm.
4: Because.

0: know about that, did you?
1: That part.
0: They're going to make you pay, okay, for these data centers. You go pay for the electricity and all that because your stuff going to go up because they're going to charge you, right?
1: Mm-hmm.
0: To take care of the bill that they're making with these data centers.
1: See, this is why you better go out to the meetings, ask all the important questions that you have, if you have questions and concerns, because you can sit on the bench or the bleachers and be a armchair quarterback or baseball coach. Or, you didn't see that and all that. No, but you get into the game.
0: Yeah.
1: You got to get into the game.
0: Yeah.
1: If not, the game will proceed like, okay, well, we didn't have as much resistance as we thought we were going to have.
0: Yep. So we're good. Let's
1: so we're going to go for it.
0: Go for it. And guess what? Your bill's going to go up. Your everything going to go up. Your standard of living's going to go down.
1: That part.
0: Because they just building these data centers wherever.
1: Mm-hmm.
0: You know? And they want to build. Think about it. That's really, that area is really the heart.
1: Yeah.
0: Of Milwaukee.
1: Mm-hmm.
0: The heart of the north side of Milwaukee.
1: Yep. You can learn if that particular data center has all of the things that you are afraid of from hearing about other places that have been saying, oh, don't put it here, don't put it there. You'll learn, is it friend or is it foe?
0: Yep.
1: And you can learn it up close and personal by talking to the people involved and finding out exactly how it will work if it is approved.
0: Yep.
1: You've been listening to Truth in the Morning.
0: It sounds like it's already approved, though. It sounds like they're just about to build. Yeah, I don't know if that's the case, but I'm just saying.
1: We're going FAFO,
0: like.
1: Huh?
0: Yeah, we going. It looks like it.
1: What you got, Bailey, before Sherwin Hughes is up, the award-winning Sherwin Hughes?
0: I just want to encourage you to trust God and do good. We'll see you tomorrow.
1: Hashtag that part. Again, also, make sure you tune in to Lunch Break. Have your lunch break with Ray Nitti and maybe Shannon.
0: Shout out to Ray. I ain't seen Ray in a minute.
1: Absolutely. And then 1 to 4, The Grapevine with Manon Sabir, followed by Tap In with Jazz Tyler from 4 p.m. to 7 p.m. on Truth 101.7 FM. 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
3: There's some things I want to highlight that we may not be cognizant of, and I know that some of y'all are going to take issue with what I say, but I'm going to be factual and I'm going to be objective about it because they are still hard at work to make sure that we die fast, we live difficult lives, we make less money, we have less access to healthcare. Ladies and gentlemen, that's not just some random occurrence. And they're criminalizing some of our just unnecessary, loud, boisterous, and disrespectful behaviors. You know, I remember an era where Black folks didn't necessarily need to be heard. Us being in public and being seen was quite enough because we are giving them more fuel for the fire, especially now that we have, I'd like to think, more political power than we've had in years past. And just as we're starting to gain more political power, that's when they start to take away our districts. And guess what? You didn't see it coming.
4: What's the word, Milwaukee? It's your favorite producer, Meech. Don't just check in. Tap in. With Jazz Tyler.
5: 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This platform is for the youth, the voices of the city. We are here to remind the world that your voice matters. Hit us up, tap in, and let us know what's on your mind because the time is now.

0: just want to really congratulate Meech on this very important venture that y'all on right now. I think it's real dope. I think it's real important, and I'm looking forward to listening to y'all. You know, usually I don't listen to talk radio at this time, but y'all is on here, and it's something that I'm looking forward to listening to, getting some real community on that in that space.
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9: 101.7 The Truth. It's your girl, Jazz Tyler, Digi Meech. Happy Thursday, Milwaukee.
10: Let's go, Z.
9: Yeah.
10: What's the word?
9: Hey, it's going down. Beautiful day today. Outside, inside.
10: Yeah. It'd be a little cold in here, though.
9: Yeah,
10: that's why I got it in right now.
9: It's freezing. The Third Street Market hard and shut down on us, so we ain't going to be able to get no food, Meech.
10: All good.
9: Take
10: my money elsewhere.
9: Yeah. Yeah, we talking thinking, thoughts, isolation versus solitude.
10: We really ain't even talking. We just thinking.
9: We just thinking.
10: Think with us. 833-212-1017. Let us know what's your thoughts. Literally.
9: Madi said, by design, cancer cells in our body is activated on purpose. Science professionals are intentionally unaliving millions of people. Doctors are real drug dealers. That's a fact. That's a fact.
10: Duh.
9: They get paid to keep us sick.
10: To give you a prescription.
9: Absolutely.
10: Or a drug.
9: That ain't going to cure nothing.
10: I mean, it's supposed to last you until it don't hurt no more.
9: Yeah. Yeah, but does it work? Is it effective?
10: Sometimes.
9: Sometimes.
10: I ain't even going to lie. Don't act like you ain't going to the doctor when it's time.
9: Sometimes. Yeah. Yeah. You have to. I just went. These allergies kicking my butt. I thought I had a virus.
10: They keep you here for a minute.
9: For real, came back from Houston like, ooh, it's a wrap.
10: Man. Shout out to the docs. They saved some lives. Quit playing.
9: Yeah, but I understand what he's saying. Yeah, he's talking about the majority of it. As someone, like, in all honesty, I did the most research on my mind and how my body works when I had cancer. And a lot of the medications that they were giving me, nobody paid attention to the long-term effects. Mm-hmm. Or the side effects. I didn't take them. I didn't do chemo. I didn't do radiation. I didn't take the tamoxifen. I didn't do any of that stuff.
10: I mean, if your mind is strong, you can heal yourself.
9: You can. That part. That part.
10: Write that down.
9: That part. That part. That's
10: I'm going to write that with that. I ain't got nothing on my sheet. You
9: that's
10: win
9: what
10: it.
9: I meant, though. Like, if you can't.
10: What did I say?
9: What did you say?
10: What I say, Z.
11: That part.
9: Oh, my God. If your mind is strong enough, you can heal yourself.
10: Yeah, that's what I said.
9: You know, and that's a true statement, right? So, again, it's so important to self-reflect. It's so important to be in the right state of mind. What you eat, you know, what you watch, what you listen to, protect your doorways. These are all of the things that is going to determine how successful you are in life, not just in your career, but just in general. You want to have a clear thought process, right? You want to be able to, you know, think. You want to be able to heal yourself so you could be the best version of yourself.
10: Mm-hmm.
9: Absolutely. Listen.
10: Who do you think we got in here?
9: We got a special guest. For real. Real life. In real life. You want to do the intro, Meech, or you want me to?
10: No, you go ahead.
9: We got Ramon Swift Sloan's in the building. He is one of the most amazing producers, not locally. We talking producers globally. You understand?
10: Film producer.
9: Right?
10: Let him know.
9: I had the opportunity of working with him last year. I think that was last summer. We did a actor's workshop with Rotimi, Ruben Whitmore, Philly Flyboy. Mm-hmm. And it was very, very inspirational and educational. He was able to break down, a lot of people who are interested in film don't understand the difference between a producer and a director and so on and so on. So he was able to break down what that is, what that looks like, and how people can become involved. He's also managed to work with the state on assisting a bill to be passed so that there is tax breaks given to those who want to come and film movies in the state of Wisconsin, which is something that not only boosts the economic, the economy, but it also opened doors as far as the career in the film industry in general. So again, welcome to the show. That's family. Welcome to the show. Thank you so much for joining us today.
12: Thanks for having me.
9: How you feeling?
12: I'm feeling great. How you feeling?
9: I'm feeling good. It's a beautiful day today.
10: Come on, Swift, man. Yeah. You act like you ain't did nothing, man. Come on, man. You
9: pop your
10: turn up, man.
12: Man, you know, hey, I appreciate y'all for having me on the show. Congratulations to y'all for the show.
10: Thank you.
12: It's something different.
9: Okay? Yeah, I think it's needed. Yeah. It's needed. The platform is needed. So we can have real conversations, and the things that we do is not overlooked now, you know? So I want to jump right into it because you have a movie that you're working on starting next week. And I'm not being biased because I do got a little small part.
10: Are you in there?
9: I'm about to She's listen,
10: trying to win
9: I'm
10: best,
9: about to be a star.
10: Best supporting actress.
9: You hear me? but let's go from the beginning, you know, where you come from, how this started for those who are listening. And then let's get into your projects and how people can become a producer or what that path looks like.
12: All right. Well, you know, I started this many years. I mean, you know, a lot of people know my journey around here. So started all with books. You know what I mean?
10: Oh, that's interesting.
12: This young man right here, he was around.
10: Yeah.
12: All that, you know, M&C Money.
10: Yeah.
12: Yep. Man, rest in peace, Paper Chase.
9: Yeah, yes, indeed.
12: You know, so it kind of springboarded from that, you know, and film school and
9: yeah,
12: and a whole lot of grit.
9: You know? Yeah.
10: Right.
12: It's, you know, you do one project and I did Circumstances and, you know, you learn how to ride a bicycle. And from there, you just keep on piling it up. So.
9: Yes, indeed.
12: You know, a lot of projects.
9: How did you get into writing books?
12: Well, it's something that I always love reading. So, you know, I started with reading and, you know, going back to my favorite authors and whatnot. And one day I just said, you know what, I'm finna write my own book and see how this go, you know, because I had a vision to get into movies.
9: Yeah.
12: You know, this was, we talking 16, 17 years ago.
9: Yeah.
12: You know what I mean? So that's kind of like how that started. You know, I mean, I'm glad I did it. You know, initially I didn't think that, you know, it was something that, you know, that I could do, you know, because I'm not, you know, that's not like something that I really wasn't interested in like writing a book, right?
9: Mm-hmm.
12: But once you get into the process, you know, God is just going to start to... you know, move through you with things.
9: Absolutely.
12: That's basically what happened.
9: Absolutely. So, before we get any further, I just, you know, I know you humble, we always, but we got to, you know, pop it real quick. First and foremost, consistency. I love the consistency. When you look at your resume from Circumstances to The Rise and Fall of Cuckoo Cow, Circumstances 2, Untangled, Circumstances 3, so on and so on, from 2017 all up into 2026, you have been consistent with making movies. How important is consistency when it comes to production or producing a film?
12: It's everything because, you know, the key to with consistency when you creating art, you mm-hmm. know, it's just like music, right? I mean, you got to have some type of goal that you're going for.
9: Yeah.
12: And for me, that was all about, just knocking down barriers.
9: Yeah.
12: Within the independent space.
9: Yeah.
12: You know what I'm saying? I mean, you know, paying attention to my peers and seeing what they moving. I mean, not copying nobody, you know, because it's Milwaukee. We got our own style, right? But you still want to understand the space and know what's going on in that arena.
9: Mm-hmm.
12: You know what I mean? So that helped. How that helped me to stay consistent is just me having that drive to go after and be the best at what I'm doing.
9: Yes.
12: You know what I'm saying? So, you know, and really having that fire in you. That's the key, right? Because if it's not something, if you don't got that fire in you to say, hey, look, I can do this and I can be successful at it, then you might as well just stop. I mean, because it's like right out the gate, people believe that, you know, when you make your first movie, you know what I'm saying, you're going to make $1 million.
9: Yeah.
12: And a lot of cats, you know, I'll be telling them like, man, you know, I don't mean to bust your bubble or nothing. You know what I'm saying? Like, it can happen. I've seen it.
9: Yeah.
12: You know, I done seen people, their first movie, $50,000 budget, 800.
9: Yeah.
12: You know what I'm saying? Stuff like that. But that's not the case all the time. I mean, you know, when you're talking about a project like that, everything needs to be in alignment. And when I say that, I'm talking about from the storyline, the acting. Right, you know, in the independent space, you can get away with a lot of audio. Like, okay, this problems we having with the mic, not a problem, but you know what I'm saying?
9: Yeah.
12: Like, you can get away with that kind of stuff. You can get away with shaky shots and all that. You know what I'm saying? If that storyline is solid,
9: that's
12: the key. That storyline being solid, and also it being a timeless piece that can spread across any decade.
9: Yes. Yes.
12: And the main key is what's going on right now in the universe.
10: Mm-hmm. Yeah.
12: If you can touch on subject matters, you know what I'm saying, that people actually is feeling at that moment.
9: Yeah.
12: You know, you can get a lot of momentum from that. You know what I mean? So I just think that, you know what I mean, when you're talking about consistency, all of those things play into that and believing that it's going happen later instead of somebody just saying, all right, let me just get out here in front of do my first movie. And you know, I had people come to me, here's the movie, and it's their first movie. I'm looking like, bro, this really ain't all that good quality, you know what I'm saying? I mean, obviously,
10: how can you tell based on just the script?
12: No, I'm talking about a finished product.
10: Oh, okay.
12: Like a movie that somebody's actually done.
10: Yeah.
12: You know what I'm saying? You know, you looking at the finished product and you understanding, you know, from me being in this for this long of a time, I mean, it's a decade, right?
9: Yeah.
12: I mean, I can look at somebody's product and say, okay, this is the category you finna be in.
10: Yeah.
12: And I'm not judging that off of the quality, because I literally, you know, I got products like, you know, I also distribute films now, and I'm talking these cats coming, I'm talking about high quality, you know, budget looking like $500,000.
9: Yeah.
12: And it ain't doing the same numbers as movies that's doing
10: $20,000 budget.
9: Yeah.
12: You know what I'm saying?
9: Yeah.
12: But then you ask yourself, why is that? Because they don't got the sauce.
9: That's right.
12: See, that's the key. You know what I mean? You gotta have all of that in one.
9: Yeah.
12: You can put $1 million, somebody can come to y'all right now and say, here go, here's $1 million. You know what I'm saying? Or we can go get somebody in Brookfield $1 million to make a movie and say, hey, we want you to make a movie about a dude who grew up on 12th and Keith, and his mother was on drugs, his daddy wasn't in his life.
10: Yeah, you almost got to have him. He
12: persevered out of that and was able to put himself and become the mayor of Milwaukee, and then he went to become the governor and the president of the United States.
9: Yeah.
12: Guess what? If you go get that money to somebody out there, what we just said, they not going to be able to give you the real sauce to what was going on and feel that texture of him growing up in that.
9: That's right.
12: Yeah. We can.
9: That's right. That's
12: so, that's what I'm saying when, you know, you're talking about people knowing, like, how to put something together, and everybody think, like, okay, it ain't all about the money. You can put all of this behind it, but if you don't know, I mean, it's just like Tubi. They trying to do it right now with all these. They got all these originals, and they giving it to these folks who really don't understand our language. And
9: that's
12: they trying
9: right.
12: to package a product to sell mm-hmm. it to us. But it's like, I mean, it really ain't hitting. Like, y'all trying to steal our style and what we done did to build your platform
9: yeah.
12: up. And they hitting, but they not hitting like that. Y'all playing around with these numbers like, okay, well, this is doing this. You buying spaces on... You know, the games they play, like, with the streaming, you know what I'm saying? Like, it's a Tubi original. Oh, this is number one. We went to Variety. Dude, come on, man. We know what's up with them
10: Just
12: games.
10: Put it up there.
12: We know what's up with them games, though.
9: That's right.
12: On, you buying all that.
9: That's right. You know we are saying? Live and direct with Ramon Swift Sloan's here on 101.7. Do not touch that dial. We got to go to break and pay a bill. We will be right back. Tap in.
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9: 7 The Truth, it's your girl Jazz Tyler. 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
10: What's the word?
9: We got a special guest in the building, Ramon Swift Sloan. Thank you so much for joining us today.
12: All right, we back.
10: Big movies being made.
9: Yes, indeed.
10: We're going to make
9: them. For over a decade. Yeah. You hear me?
10: Consistent.
9: So, let's get into it. We got some real topics, some real questions. Again, we don't have a lot of producers who are homegrown that's still here, so that are tangible, mm-hmm. where we can get this information. So, I want to ask you a couple things. We're going to ask some serious questions here. Do you believe that Hollywood is still the gatekeeper? Or do you believe that streaming has changed the game?
12: I think Hollywood trying to hold on to a stream. I believe that, you know, with all of the things that's transpired from the streaming and, you know, all of the stuff that's come out, you know, all the stuff that they doing behind the scenes, people starting to wake up. And I think that the power is in the hand of the independent now.
9: Yeah.
12: You know, I don't know if y'all been seeing what those two movies did, that Backrooms and Obsession.
10: Mm-hmm.
12: But I think, what was it, Backroom, it had like a $750,000 budget.
10: Yeah, they just made or got that big deal or whatever.
12: Like $100 million. Yeah. And then Obsession, I want to say a couple hundred thousand. And that, and it just, both of them almost did $100 million.
10: Yeah.
12: Right? You know, and I'm saying it because the creators from this was some YouTubers.
10: Yeah.
9: Mm.
12: You know what I mean? Yeah. So I just think that now we're in a space where it's all about you having an audience.
9: Yeah.
12: You know, you don't need Hollywood no more.
9: Yeah.
12: You know? And I think they recognizing that now, and that's why they scrambling. You know, so my goal was never into Hollywood. It was never about Hollywood. It was all about me controlling what I'm doing, building a catalog, and, you know, having a legacy with this.
10: Yeah.
12: You know what I'm saying? I mean, obviously, okay, if you get a Hollywood project, all right, well, but that ain't the goal, you know what I mean? Because I'm not finna be playing all them games they playing out there.
9: That's right.
12: So, you know, yeah, I definitely think that this is the era of the creatives.
9: Yes. What is the biggest opportunity in independent film that people are missing right now?
12: I would say having the ability to put things out and actually be profitable.
9: So not putting it out just to say you did a movie.
12: Yeah. You know, it's a different day. Is the world we live in now is not the world where, you know, even from when I first started doing this, you talking, you know, 2016, even from back then, it was still a lot of people didn't understand.
9: Yeah.
12: You know, folks was trying to realize like, okay, how do we do this? How do we do that? Now, you know, everybody is more confident in that. But I don't think it's enough folks, you know, who really understand that, you know, you don't have to keep sitting on the sideline and, you know, asking. You know, I mean, we talking, these iPhones is crazy.
9: Yeah. You know, shoot a hoe,
12: the abilities of these things, you know. So it's just a matter of folks believing.
9: Yeah.
12: That's all.
9: How do you stay relevant in a game that's constantly changing?
12: Well, number one, you got to keep dropping.
10: Yeah.
9: Yep.
12: That's number one.
9: We know you good at that for sure.
12: Well, that's the only way. That's the number one way. And then secondly, I think that you gotta be paying attention to what's going on.
10: Yeah.
12: And yeah. you gotta understand that just because you believe in a project and it's something you want to do, the world might not want that.
10: Yeah, you gotta touch the people.
12: You know, I mean, obviously, you got situations where, you know, you put art out and it's just something that you love and you believe in.
9: Yeah.
12: And it's a personal passion piece for you that might make money, but that don't speak to relevancy.
9: Absolutely. Mm-hmm.
12: You know, relevancy is you understanding the market and you constantly being a student and you studying.
9: Yeah. Yeah.
12: You know, even if you at the top of your game, if you want to stay relevant, you got to even understand what's going on
10: at the lower level.
12: Yep. Bingo. That's the key. That's the key. Yeah. Understanding everybody and what they're doing. Like right now, everybody talking all this vertical stuff. Y'all been hearing all that?
10: Yeah.
12: You know, and it's like,
10: I know that you got to know what that means.
12: Yeah, you know what I'm saying? But it's so, you know, for people that don't know what the verticals is, it's basically somebody that's having a shooting a film
10: with the phone upright, down, yeah.
12: Which would be in portrait mode. And, you know, all of these films or these episodes is like a minute, yeah. minute and a half, 90 seconds. It's a huge market.
9: Yeah.
12: Asia, they pretty much bust that whole market open. It's a multi-billion dollar market. Mm-hmm. You got all these folks that's in that space now that's going towards that, building all these apps to do the verticals.
9: Mm-hmm.
12: But the thing, where I'm at with it right now, there's no outlet for our content.
9: Yeah.
12: That's showing that it's actually... worth you getting into is nice. It's not, whereas monetizing something that's, you know, feasible enough yeah. for you to keep going with what you're doing. Now, obviously, you got, you know, folks that's doing it on, you know, dropping verticals on Instagram and
10: Facebook,
12: all of that.
10: Yeah. But,
12: you know,
10: yeah.
12: you need to have a following for all of that, because you got to understand that even when you do these films, if you want quality, even the verticals, your budget's going to be the same.
9: Yeah.
12: So it's like, you know, that's everybody saying, oh, verticals, but it's like there's no, I don't, hey, listen, if anybody out there right now mm-hmm. and they
10: doing
12: know
10: verticals are cheaper than you doing horizontals,
9: yeah.
12: where you making
9: yeah.
12: money off of it, yeah. let me know.
9: Yeah.
12: You know what I'm saying? I don't see no money off of it. I done had meetings with all kind of folks, you know, about this that, you know, it was a company that Fox did a deal with, you mm-hmm. know what I'm saying? But, I mean, it's like even them, they the type of deals that they trying to get you, it's like, man, might as well just keep doing what I'm doing.
9: Yeah, exactly. So for those who are not familiar with the film industry, what does a producer do? What is your role and responsibility?
12: Well, the producer pretty much wears everybody's hat at some point, right? But the producer is the, you know, if some folks would argue to say, I would say that the producer is the most important person on the film.
9: Yeah.
12: Because... the executive producers, obviously, is the folks that's running the project. They going after the money and all of that, or putting the money up.
9: Yeah.
12: And you got the producers who are putting they putting the whole situation together. They behind the scenes working right now.
9: Yeah.
12: And they're creating the project in the development phase. So the producer sees the project all the way through mm-hmm. from the development to the product, to pre-production, yeah. post-production. They're coordinating with the editors, they're coordinating with the cinematographers, the directors.
9: Yeah.
12: The producer wears, you know, he needs to understand, he or she needs to understand everybody's job. And
9: it's a major role.
12: Exactly. The producer is the one who pretty much holds the keys to these projects.
10: Yeah.
9: Yeah.
12: And you know, it's a lot of folks, they don't understand, like, you know, the difference, you know, the director and the producer obviously is two different things.
9: Mm-hmm.
12: And then you have cinematographers, or they call them directors of photography, DPs.
9: Got you.
12: So that's
9: like a Philly versus a Ruben Whitmore. Like, Ruben
12: yes,
9: would be a cinematographer.
12: Exactly.
9: Okay.
12: Yeah, so Philly, he operates a lot of times as both a cinematographer, a DP, and a director.
9: Okay.
12: You know what I'm saying?
9: Yeah.
12: But Ruben is pretty much a director.
9: Got you.
12: And, you know, if a director's on a project with a DP, y'all know this, you
9: yeah.
12: probably never really see him touch a camera.
9: Yeah. Mm-hmm.
12: Because
9: yeah.
12: that's not his thing. But a lot of people don't know, you know.
10: They both doing almost the same thing.
12: Yeah. So it's definitely The roles are definitely defined in that way, where you know it's a line where you need to understand that if you get into the film world, the good thing to do is to know the producers.
9: Yes,
12: because that's the green lights.
9: Yeah,
12: right.
9: Yeah, absolutely. We are live in studio with Ramon Swift Sloan. Do not touch that dial. We got to go to break and pay some bills. We will be right back. Jazzy and Meech, 101.7 The Truth.
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9: All about that money. Yes, indeed. 101.7 The Truth, it's your girl Jazz Tyler. We are live and direct in the studio with Ramon Swift Sloans. Welcome to Tap In. Thank you so much for joining us today. So we're talking about many of the projects, his experience in the industry. One of the things that I want to touch on is, because I've seen the work that you've done, we also know that, yes, they've had scenes and shot movies here, but there is really no film industry in... No, I'm not going to say that. There is a film industry because of people like Ramon, right?
10: Because of him.
9: But how do we make it a main hub? How do we make Milwaukee a main hub for people to want to come here and shoot? Not just movies, but like TV shows, reality shows, and things of that nature.
12: I mean,
10: what are we missing, man? What are we missing?
12: Folks just gotta take the shot.
9: Yeah.
12: You know, I'm gonna give a scenario that I kick to people all the time of Milwaukee versus Detroit. Mm-hmm. And I'm saying this because, you know, you hear everybody talking about, you know, those cats over there and what they doing and they films and whatnot, you know, as if other places don't have the same,
9: yeah,
12: drive and whatnot. Or like they projects are like all the way up here, which, you know, don't get me wrong, some good stuff coming out of there. But, you know, when I first hopped into this, obviously everybody was on Amazon.
10: Yeah.
9: Mm-hmm.
12: You know what I'm saying? Everybody. Wasn't no Tubi, none of that. And that whole community up there, you know,
9: yeah.
12: My first joint, that's where I shot it at.
10: Yeah.
9: Yeah.
12: You know, we shot the majority of it there. We shot the rest of it here.
10: Yeah.
12: And, you know, why did I do that? Because you got to go get the game.
10: Yeah.
9: Yep.
12: But even with that being said, at that time, it was like four or five people that was shooting movies up there.
9: Yeah.
12: And I mean, it wasn't no big market. Mm-hmm. So fast forward. You know, and all of this is going in line with your question. Fast forward. Here it is, we 10 years later. You know what I'm saying? You go back up there, and now you got probably maybe close to 100 producers.
9: Yeah.
12: Executive producers.
9: Hmm.
12: You understand what I'm saying? I'm talking about, bro, listen, like, literally, you know, I tell a lot of them cats up there all the time, y'all don't even understand, like, I was instrumental in kicking all that off up there. A lot of y'all top actors, I put them in their first movie.
9: Yeah, yeah.
12: Circumstances and some other joints.
10: And they probably would just shoot movies without titles.
12: Bingo.
9: Facts.
12: So.
10: Like far as like crew titles.
12: I mean, everybody was just trying to figure it out. Yeah, like, you know what I'm saying? Like, you ain't, a lot of times you don't even read, when you that early in the game, you just like, all right, man, you do this, right? But here's the thing, what I'm saying. How are we in a situation right now, man? And I love Milwaukee. Come on, everybody know that. So don't take it like that.
9: Right.
12: But what I'm talking about is the temperature, the terrain around here when you're talking about people catching on.
9: Yeah. Yeah.
12: You understand what I'm saying?
10: Oh, it's hard day.
12: And when you ask what's the problem, is people taking the shot.
9: Yeah.
12: How we go from you talking a couple of people here,
9: yeah,
12: few people up there, to,
10: and that's it. Yeah.
9: And that's
12: right
9: it.
12: Now you up there, now you talking. I mean, them casting literally probably built, man, real numbers, probably a $50 to $100 million industry.
9: Yeah. Just
12: independent industry.
9: Yeah.
12: And now where we at, we damn near, I mean, like, okay, we got some, you know, it's folks starting to do stuff, but I mean, like, y'all tell me how does that happen? The only way I can see that, and I'm talking about you know, I've been popping, I'm talking about open book.
9: Yeah.
12: Like, okay, if y'all want to do this is how we do it. I had plenty of people, all right, well, you know, I want to do this. Okay, well, let me show you the blueprint.
9: Yeah.
10: It's, you know, really, like saying? You said, the risk.
9: Yeah.
12: But the whole thing about it is, when you're talking about environments, man.
10: Ain't nobody.
12: It's all about.
10: Nobody kicking the dough down to get in.
12: It's all about people having the guts.
9: Yes.
12: Number one.
9: Yes.
12: You know what I'm saying? Because guess what? Ain't nobody waiting. I mean, you ain't. We just got done talking about. We talking about some Hollywood or, you know, tax incentives, all that stuff. I mean, it's cool, but guess what? I've been doing this without the tax incentives.
10: Mm-hmm.
12: And I helped them pass that bill to get the tax incentives. That's a whole nother conversation that we can talk about.
9: Yeah.
12: You know what I mean? If y'all want to, we can talk about it. But, you know, we talking about a whole movement here and across the whole country where cats doing this without that. I'm talking to dudes up there when I was popping the tax incentives. They calling me like, what's that?
9: Yeah.
12: And then a lot of these cities, they already got it. They like, man, I ain't even know, because ain't nobody on that, man. Yeah. We just hustling.
9: Absolutely.
12: We doing what we
10: got
12: to do.
10: They already got it in place, and they don't even know they're getting that.
9: Yeah.
12: Right. But guess what? That mentality is one where it's like, man, you got tools available and you ain't even using them because you don't even care. I'm focused on what I'm doing. But that's how driven a person is to be able to say, okay, I'm doing this.
9: Yeah.
10: Yeah.
12: Right?
10: Yeah.
12: I mean, it's like, you know, all this, you know, I'm not, okay, tax incentives is cool. But if they don't give it to us, then what we going to do?
9: What?
12: We going to keep sitting around waiting on our hands, looking for a handout, man?
10: Movie going to get made anyway.
9: That's right.
12: With or without this. So, again, back to the question. Why is that? Because people got to be willing to pull the trigger. I mean, it's like, you know, if you want to do something, stop talking about what you want to do and just do it. And then on top of that, not only that, try to figure out the best way to do it.
9: Do it.
10: Yeah. You know, you said when you got somebody in place, like yourself and a few other cats, ain't nobody really taking that opportunity.
12: But you know how the town is a lot of times, man. It's like, oh, well, come on, man. You know what I'm saying? Like, you know how that goes.
10: I'm dealing with it on the music side.
12: You know, so, but again, my point is, it ain't hard.
9: Yeah.
12: You know what I'm saying? If we finna be sitting up here like, you know, you gonna take $50,000 to a jeweler.
9: Yeah. Make a movie.
12: If you saying this something you want to do and you just basically throwing money out the door.
9: Yeah.
12: I mean, you got to take a chance on yourself. Yeah. Nobody's here to save you.
9: Even if you don't know where to start, I feel like one of our issues too is people want to do things and feel like they have to do it. You can support whoever is already doing it too. That's an option. If you got the money to do it, but you don't necessarily know what to do or how, you see someone over here already doing it, just invest in that. You know?
10: I feel like it's like the music. They feel like they want to get it handed to them.
9: Yes.
10: You know what I mean? They see Swift doing it. Already in the game, man. Put my stuff on Tubi. They want to hand it to them.
9: Yeah.
10: Instead of making that same connection or doing the work.
9: And don't know a lick about the business or anything. Example, like I said earlier, we did an actor's workshop, right? The actor's workshop was incredible because the amount of game that was given for free was something that Milwaukee never sees, right? And people came and they engaged, but the people who want to be involved were not there. That's the problem. You say you want something, but then when we give it to you, you don't show up. Mm-hmm. So now you can't complain. It's nothing you can do. You can't complain about it. And it's unfortunate because we can only work with those who are doing it. You know, we can keep trying to encourage people to do it. But it's like, at some point, I can't want more for you than you want for yourself.
10: You think it got something to do with the infrastructure, Ryan?
12: I think it has a lot to do with the overall... belief system of the city.
9: Yep.
12: Not individually.
9: Bingo.
12: Not individually. You know, man, Milwaukee, I'm not talking about the people. I'm talking about
9: the structure.
12: Atmosphere.
9: The
12: atmosphere. Milwaukee has a major self-esteem issue.
9: Yes. Come on, talk about it.
12: You know what I'm saying? And I mean,
9: ego.
12: That's just what it is, bro. Like, you know what I'm saying? I mean, you know, Milwaukee is like, even with all this stuff with these, you know, we talking about the tax incentives and whatnot, right? Even with that, you get off into that and it's like, here it is, somebody sitting around like, okay, well, you know, here, y'all can have this. Mm-hmm. And now you can go do some movies.
9: Yeah.
12: Right? But if you're going to wait for somebody to give you something and then say, okay, well, now's the time. I mean, you're not really that motivated.
10: Yeah.
12: You know what I'm saying? Because you're going to do it regardless. But just think about, you know, it's like when we go from the movies to the music, we can say the same thing with the music.
9: Facts. Yeah.
12: We have all these different moments where it's like, okay, we're right there. Okay, it's going to pop off. Y'all know. What was the temperature around here 2 years ago?
9: Yeah.
12: We all was sitting on the edge of our seats like, all right, okay, here we go.
10: Yeah. Who you telling? I'm thinking I'm finna get a bag.
9: Yeah. Yeah.
12: But, you know, and listen, and that's not to say that it's never going to happen. It ain't going to happen as a whole. Like I said, I mean, don't get me wrong, man. Y'all know this.
10: Yeah.
12: It's a lot of great things going on around here, but we talking about as a whole.
9: Yeah.
12: You know, when you put the entire pie together and say, what is the problem with this city? You know what I'm saying? It's self-esteem.
9: It is. And it's so unfortunate because film drives the economy too. Like, can you imagine how many jobs, how many, not just like crew, but like actors, actresses, the youth, so many music, so many people.
10: I mean, that's how you build up the stories.
9: Exactly.
10: You make the stories bigger than
9: what
10: they are.
9: But see, maybe that's the problem. Maybe the people who are running it, who have these ego and self-esteem issues, don't want the story to be told because then it's going to contradict everything that they say publicly. When a message comes directly from the people, you understand what I'm saying? If you're blocking the message directly from the people, it's for a specific reason. So, again, to his point, to your point, it's up to us. Whether they do it or not, we still have to do it.
10: Like, yeah, that's what I was saying. Like, how many movies and stories came out of New York that, and essentially, what, true or not, you just That's how you know what New York about.
9: Exactly. We are live and direct on 101.7 The Truth with Ramon Swift Sloan and Digi Meech. Do not touch that dial. We got to go to break in 1 second.
10: All right, 1 second.
9: Tune in.
10: Oh, tune
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10: I thought we was gone.
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1: 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With Jazz Tyler.
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0: All about a check. 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
2: We ain't started yet.
0: You ain't started yet. Okay. Because I think I seen, I thought I seen. Maybe I didn't. But you're preparing to start filming All About a Check. I got a role in there, Meech.
1: I told you.
0: I got a role. I'm going to be a star.
1: See, now, check. Truth Nation. See, here she go doing movies.
0: I'm just saying.
1: And ain't got no verse ready for us.
0: I don't know.
1: I got
0: I
1: it. Don't worry. I'm tallying notes. I'm taking down. It's all right. I got you.
0: I might have to put a verse on the movie.
1: That's like four, five things in front of this verse now.
0: I'm just saying. All right. I got you, Meech. I got you. So, you're preparing to shoot All About a Check 3. What makes this project important for both your audience and the future of Swift Motion Pictures?
2: Well, I think this film is, you know, it's we did four installments of Circumstances.
0: Yeah.
2: Right? And, you know, All About a Check, it, you know, I told myself that this franchise was going to be 10 times bigger than that one.
0: Mm-hmm.
2: You know, from the production to the reach,
0: yeah,
2: revenue, all of that.
0: Yeah.
2: So, you know, it was for me, it's a personal goal.
0: Yeah.
2: You know, it's all about that being able to set out and do something and finish that. But I also think that, you know, it's important for the audience just to show that we got range. And with this one right here, we about to show that.
0: I know, that's right.
2: You know what I mean? Like, it's a lot of action in it. You know? I mean, I love action. Y'all been seeing me in the gym. You know, jumping, doing the jump rope and all that, getting ready to, you know, really...
0: Yeah, get into character.
2: I think that it's going to show range from, you know, because All About a Check, you know, for those who, I'm pretty sure, you know, like, excuse me, for those who don't know what the storyline is, it's an urban tale, you know, that takes place in Milwaukee about some Milwaukee stuff.
0: Yeah.
2: But we kind of go off into, you know, we're going to stay on that plane right there, but, you know, we're going to go off into another area, some things, and throw some action in there. And, you know, just so people understand that you don't got to stay in the same hole, right?
0: Yes.
2: You don't got to stay in the same lane, and you can do some other things.
0: Yes, yes. So, well, as I stated, I do have a small role, but I have a role. I'm excited. And I think it's a testament to people who are interested or may be interested in acting and don't necessarily know, how to get involved. Granted, like, I know you, so I can reach out and be like, hey, I want to do this. But I've said it before. This is the thing. I've said it before, like, I want to do it. I want to do it, right? And then I think I've done something to make Ramon think I was serious this time because he actually sent me the script. So, to that point.
2: Yeah, you got a radio show. No, I'm right? joking. I'm joking. Nah, yeah.
0: But to that point, like, I say that because we have a lot of comedians.

0: Yeah.
1: And
0: yes, indeed.
2: Still independent.
0: That key word, bingo. Independent.
1: Yeah, unless they come with a super bag.
0: Yeah.
1: Because that stuff they handing out, ain't nobody, you know, I ain't jacking none of that.
0: Yeah.
1: But it's also constantly leading the way, mm-hmm. and showing people the game and yeah. helping, you know, because I'm a big fan of that.
0: Yeah.
1: You know what I'm saying? It's all about, you know, how we gonna ever get ahead as a people if we not actually pulling each other.
0: Facts.
1: You know what I'm saying? Mm-hmm. But, you know, obviously it gets to a point where, you know, you can only pull somebody so much, but, you know, I'm never gonna stop being the person that, you know what I'm saying, is saying, hey, look, we can do this.
0: Yes, indeed.
1: You know what I'm saying? So, you know, just constantly building this catalog and also challenging myself mm-hmm. to do different projects and going to different arenas.
0: Yeah.
1: You know, we got a lot of great things in the horizons, you know what I'm saying? Like, you know, and just keep building.
0: Yeah.
1: That's the key. And just constantly keeping your eyes on something bigger.
0: Yeah.
1: That's
0: yeah.
1: just, that's where I'm at, you know what I mean? Because it's like, even to touch on what you said with a lot of the comedians and other people around here who might not really take it serious.
0: Mm-hmm.
1: When I look at a lot of cats, you know what I'm saying, even from, you know, when they reach out and then we tell them, okay, well, this is with this pan,
0: mm-hmm.
1: right? You know, a lot of people, they really it don't grab them like that. You know what I'm saying? Because here's what you got to understand. Like, you know, you can't expect just to, like, make all the money right away.
0: Right.
2: You know, I mean, that's what they try to do.
1: Sometimes, you know, and sometimes it ain't about the check, right?
0: That's
1: you know,
0: right.
1: Right now it's all about the check.
0: Yeah.
1: Yeah. About the check.
0: That's right.
1: You know what I'm saying?
0: Yeah.
1: Sometimes it's about you getting around the environment and understanding what's yes. going on.
0: Yes.
2: Yeah.
1: You know what I'm saying? And I just think that, you know, I agree with you. It's a lot of talented people
0: mm-hmm.
1: around here. Milwaukee is full of it.
0: Yeah.
1: But when you're talking about art is one of those things where it's you gambling.
0: Yeah.
1: You gambling.
2: Yeah.
1: But and it's one of those things that if you don't love it, you're going to do just what you said. Like, you're not going to. You're not gonna keep that steam. This is one of those situations where you gotta love doing this.
0: Yeah.
1: And if it actually puts some money in your pocket, then you really
0: bonus.
1: Gonna love it.
0: That's yeah. right.
1: you
0: That's
1: know what
0: right.
1: I'm saying? But art is just I just, you know, to all of those folks who's struggling with that, you know what I'm saying? Like, you know, I mean, you really gotta stay down with it and make the right moves.
0: So if there was someone listening who was interested in auditioning or becoming an actor, I think a lot of information for film in general is not accessible, right?
2: No
0: one knows, like, well, no one knows how to take proper headshot photos and, you know, all of these things. So what is the proper steps to take if someone wants to say, hey, I hear you make movies, I want to be a part of it, how do I audition for your movie?
1: Well, email us at castings@swiftmotionpictures.com. You know, even if we're not shooting, you can always shoot your stuff. And, you know, I mean, we take all of it. And, you know, it's like if even if we're not shooting and if you just send us your stuff, I mean, we still looking at it.
0: Yeah.
1: So, you know, that's the main thing. It's like sending us the email with your headshot. And when we put a flyer out there or we put a notice to your email or whatever, social media,
0: yeah,
1: please follow the instructions.
0: Yes.
2: Yeah, that's,
0: yes. That's
1: that part. Right.
0: And learn how to send a professional email when you are emailing. Don't send it like, hey, I heard y'all shooting movies. I want to shoot a movie.
1: It's called ChatGPT.
0: Right. That part.
1: ChatGPT will show you how mm-hmm. to take over the world.
0: AI.
2: Yeah.
0: Yeah.
2: What has been up?
1: Definitely show you out. Man, my daughter.
0: You got any shout outs?
1: Well, shout out to y'all.
0: Yes, indeed.
1: Man, shout out to the city. Shout out to everybody, you know, who support, you know, Milwaukee.
0: Yeah. You I got to shout out.

0: my dad, he be like, I see you got my mother on the show. Shout out to Pops.
1: Hey, you don't understand the history. My man, that's my man.
0: I know it.
1: Real, like, man. Yeah.
0: Shout out to the whole Sloan family. Shout out to my family. Shout out to you for paving the way.
2: Yeah, got us binge watching.
0: For real, for real. Like, I'm serious. Like, I'm about to. I'm going to start off with this nurse role, but y'all just stay tuned. I'm coming.
2: Hey.
0: And I'm going to do a verse with Beach, too. I'm going to do a song with Beach.
2: That's two times, V.
0: Thank
2: God. In one day.
0: Thank you so much for stopping through. Can you drop that email again for anyone interested in acting or how they can be involved?
1: Castings@swiftmotionpictures.com.
0: Yes, indeed. Thank you so much for stopping in. We will be right back. Do not touch that dial. 101.7 The Truth.
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0: 101.7 The Truth. It's your girl, Jazz Tyler. We are live and direct at the American Family Insurance Studio in the heart of beautiful downtown Milwaukee.
2: Interesting conversation.
0: With
2: a film producer, Leech. Swift.
0: Shout out to Swift. We actually share cousins, so that's family right there.
2: So you would just bring out everybody in you related with.
0: No, I'm not related to Karen.
2: Oh, okay.
0: No, we just got the same last name.
2: Oh, okay.
0: Yeah, nope. But I want to go back to some of the things that he was just touching on as it pertains to, you know, opportunities in this city.
2: Mm-hmm.
0: And I feel like we are at a disadvantage when we aren't able to utilize the talent we have in the city to drive the economy, right? This is where Milwaukee is so behind, right? We are building buildings and corporations, but a lot of things that are being built is beautiful, is nice, but who is it catering to? It's not catering to the majority of the people, the demographic that is in Milwaukee. If we bring the film here and we give opportunities, it drives the economy, not only for a local. When I say local, not meaning talent, but like people who actually live here still, but local producers, directors, actors, crew, production assistants, right? But then it also opened the opportunity for major corporations and companies to come in and hire these same very people. Why is it that we always have an issue with doing it ourselves? You know what I mean? Like, if someone else was to come, they'd be like, oh, let's figure out a way. But when it's someone that's from the crib that's trying, it's like we always get that block. Like, they'll try to push it, but if it's not beneficial to them, then no one wants to do it.
2: I mean, it's the risk he was talking about.
0: Yeah.
2: People don't want to take the risk. And I think, you know, it's always about money.
0: So, but you going to take the risk to buy all these bottles and sections at the club?
2: The individual you talking about, if they want to spend their money, how they want to spend their money.
0: No, I know that, but I'm saying there's a lot of people who find ways to spend their money on other
2: things. But then still have dreams and aspirations in the same process.
0: Exactly.
2: Yeah, so I'm thinking that it's about the investment into the infrastructure.
0: Yeah.
2: And it's about the people, like Swift said, like it's really... Like, how Detroit go from pretty much to $100 million industry on their own, independently. And it's like, you know, the same idea could happen here, even with the music. And it get to being like, you don't have enough people willing to work.
0: To do it.
2: The avenues you need to produce the content or the movie or the music. You know what I mean? Like, in music, we don't have PR. It's not a handful of PRs running around.
0: No, it's not. So I feel like we have a generation where we can create that, right?
2: But yeah, I mean, you have the market for it. Mm-hmm. You have the audience that's listening to the music.
0: Mm-hmm.
2: You have the artists getting the contracts, the distribution deals, the funding for it, basically. To where they supposed to hire teams. So it's stopping somewhere. You know what I mean? Is it the artist supposed to hire teams? Is they able to hire a team? You know, how many teams are out there for you to hire? Who is really interested, like you said, who is doing the research in the back end to become and produce at that level?
0: That's a fact. So, Meech, are you going to start acting?
1: I am an actor. I got my first role already.
0: What's your role?
1: No, I was in one of Steve-O movies.
2: Yeah, KB.
0: I ain't know that.
2: Yeah, it's a small role. Like how you say your role is small, mine's smaller than that.
0: You know what? You brought up a good point, too. Like, people not understanding that there's more than just a director, producer, and an actor or an actress. Like, there's so many jobs.
2: So many jobs. On a set.
0: And what you said earlier, too, like, I remember being in Atlanta or L.A., and you riding down the street, and you actually physically see somebody filming something, the excitement, you know, just to be a part of it is like, can you imagine what that is like? When Steve-O was just filming his film, I think Chaotic from Love & Hip Hop is in that movie, right? Mm-hmm. Like, people riding past and seeing that, like, that uplifts the city, right? Yeah. And then the type of movies that are being made and the type of storylines and the demographic that it caters to, there are so many opportunities for new people, the younger generation, to be a part of it. This goes back and ties into what we were talking about earlier this week. Giving people something to do. Giving people something else to do.
2: Yeah.
0: Other than what's, you know, currently happening.
2: To his point, people got to want to do that.
0: Yeah.
2: You know what I mean? They got to want to take it to that level. You know, they might be cool with just saying it on their phone or trying to put it together how they putting it together. You know, they not doing the research to even block a street off to...
0: Yeah.
2: To have it look like how they want it to look.
0: Yeah.
2: You know, they not probably doing the research. They not getting...
0: The information.
2: Yeah, they not getting the information or they not even...
0: And the information may be a little difficult to obtain, too, because there aren't really... Other than, like, people like Ramon and Steve-O, there isn't really, like, a dedicated place where people can go and access this information.
2: Yeah, or even just go to a casting call.
0: Casting call, right. Like... Chicago, you can go, you know, but nothing here.
2: But that Chicago, they at least have, like, they got infrastructure. The agencies are there. Like,
0: yes.
2: Like, how many agencies you really know that's producing talent here?
0: So, now we talking. What? That's a solution. Somebody create an agency.
2: I mean, I didn't create the music agency, but we talking about a physical film talent agency.
0: Somebody needs to create an agency.
2: But it start with the development, though, too.
0: It do. When we did the actors workshop, I was really shocked to see how much talent we have in the city when it comes to people who are like great actors and actresses. And it's like, what we doing?
2: Yeah.
0: You know what I mean? So you and KB, why don't y'all start agency?
2: I mean, we could run a department in that through the agency. But it still take people to run that.
0: It do, but I feel like it's possible. And the reason why I said you too is because when you look at a lot of the movies that's being made, it's a lot of artists, right? A lot of artists traditionally have transferred over from music to film. Mm. So again, that's another check. That's another avenue, another lane, right?
2: Yeah.
0: Yes, indeed. We are live and direct. Do not touch that dial. We got to go to break to pay a bill. We will be right back. Jazzy and Meech, 101.7 The Truth.
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7: There's some things I want to highlight that we may not be cognizant of, and I know that some of y'all are going to take issue with what I say, but I'm going to be factual and I'm going to be objective about it because they are still hard at work to make sure that we die fast. We live difficult lives. We make less money. We have less access to healthcare. Ladies and gentlemen, that's not just some random occurrence. And they're criminalizing some of our just unnecessary, loud, boisterous, and disrespectful behaviors. You know, I remember an era where Black folks didn't necessarily need to be heard. Us being in public and being seen was quite enough because we are giving them more fuel for the fire, especially now that we have, I'd like to think, more political power than we've had in years past. And just as we're starting to gain more political power, that's when they start to take away our districts. And guess what? You didn't see it coming.
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0: the studio in the heart of downtown Milwaukee. I got my player partner with me, Digi Meech.
1: What's the word? Yes, I got Jungle Baby with me.
0: Ooh, it's going down.
1: 414 Jungle Baby
0: it's
1: with me.
0: It's going down. I know my students is geek. They was blowing up my DM all night.
1: Yeah. Tell them tap in. 833-212-1017. Call us. Talk to Jungle Baby.
0: Yes, indeed. How you feeling?
2: Man, I'm feeling good.
0: Welcome.
2: I appreciate y'all bringing me on here.
0: Absolutely. Yeah. Absolutely. I want to jump right into it. For those who are listening and who aren't aware, can you give us your story, like where you come from, how you started doing music, where you are currently in your career?
2: Hey, what's good, y'all? It's 414 Jungle Baby. I'm from Milwaukee, Wisconsin, obviously. And I'm born on the east side. I just start making music really for myself. Start posting it on the internet, little car freestyles, believing in myself first. Then, boom, one day I woke up viral.
0: You know what I'm saying?
2: So that it really sound like, dang, that happened fast, but he know that took time.
1: Yeah, that took time.
0: Yeah,
1: for sure. I mean, I met her when I was pushing Twin a while ago.
2: Oh, that you know, was like 14.
1: Yeah, she was like 14. So me and her mama connected. And, you know, we had let her come a couple shows and stuff like that, follow us around, and she just been, you know, working. Going crazy, you know.
0: Getting to it. That's what's up. What does it mean and how does it feel to be able to reach the level of success you have while still being able to stay at the crib and be a homegrown artist?
2: It feel good, honestly. My biggest goal was, at first I was doing it because, you know, when they hire you for a job, they be like, why you want to work here? For the money? You know what I'm saying? So I already knew I was cold. I'm like, I'm finna get rich off music. But then it started becoming personal to me. I start talking more about my real life, you know what I'm saying, and stuff I really be dealing with. And then them was the songs that was going viral, not the stuff I thought I was going to get paid off of, you know what I'm saying? So it really became something that's just a part of me, like this deeper than music. But it really feel good to just be at home making all of these hits and consistently being blessed, you know what I'm saying? And labels still reach out, even though I already signed the deal, but that just tells me right there, for the rest of my life, I'm going to be good. As long as I continue to grow and try to, you know what I'm saying, go beyond what I think I am.
1: Yeah, let's talk about the deal. Who you signed to?
2: 300.
1: Yeah. Yes,
0: indeed.
1: Dream come true?
0: Yes, indeed.
2: Hell yeah. I f*** my label heavy. They mess with me. My bad, y'all.
0: It's okay.
2: I ain't gonna lie. I ain't used to being clean. Y'all already know from listening to my music. But yeah, my label rock with me. They believe in me. You know what I'm saying? They still believe in me. They be giving me the opportunity to express myself. I ain't in one of those weird deals where I can't drop what I want to drop. Yeah. You know what I'm saying? So it's like family over there. That's
1: because
2: family.
1: Last time we spoke, you was going through the artist development phase with them.
2: Yeah, I still do that. I go to that camp on the 20th again.
1: Oh,
2: we do that every year.
1: That's what's up.
2: Yeah,
1: it's like, hits in there?
2: Yeah, every time. I got big features too. I don't, you know, I be trying to do it on my own, but I got some stuff in the vault for real.
1: Yeah.
0: So as someone who is from Milwaukee, and we know like we're constantly growing music wise, right? What was that process like? Like as far as signing your first deal, the paperwork, and really learning the business side of it to make sure that you end up in situations to where you still have creative control?
2: I'm gonna be real. I got lawyers like for everything. So I let them read over my paperwork and see if it sound good. You know, I don't wanna really talk about what I got. I'm good forever, but I was offered a lot of not good things at first.
0: Yeah.
2: Stuff that people would have folded for, like, ooh, $50,000 a lot.
0: Yeah.
2: But it's not, because you still got to invest in yourself even when you get that money. I don't care if it's $1 million. You still got to invest in you, because you want that label to keep paying you, right? You know what I'm saying? You want people to still want to listen to you and all that. So I don't know. It's still a growing thing for me. I'm actually still walking through it right now.
0: Yeah. Yeah. That's exciting.
1: Do you feel like the city turned up for you?
2: Yeah, Milwaukee love me. I love them. My city always got me. Every time we be having them little, you trying to steal Detroit flow? I rock with Detroit heavy. You know, we all from the Midwest, so we going to sound like Columbus, you know, the whole Ohio, all of that. We all going, you know what I'm saying? But Milwaukee be like, no, that's us. And that's why I love them so much. You know what I'm saying? But really, it's all of us. You know what I'm saying?
1: So did you get away from the Dej Loaf comparison?
2: Nah, you know I ain't going to never escape that. But I don't think I sound like Dej Loaf. I guess that's just how people feel. They've been feeling like that since I was 14.
1: Day one, though,
0: You know what's crazy? I remember when we did the You Ain't On video, and everybody was tagging Jeezy, like, sign her to CTE. And Carbon 15 was like, he seen the video, and he was like, why you got all these dudes around you? Why you rapping so hard? Da, da, da. A year later, Dejlo came out with Try Me. Yeah. I seen Carvin. I'm like, remember you asked me? He was like, I ain't see the vision. Yeah. That's why you should never listen to people. I'm telling you, you gotta follow your own dreams. Are you aware that you have such a big demographic of fans as far as the youth here?
2: Yeah, I know that. That's why I kind of be like, sometimes I be disappointed in myself because I wish I could say something better for you, but I can only talk about what I'm living or what I know. Mm-hmm. But it's the truth, and it got me to where I'm at. So it's like, you could either learn from me or just listen to me.
0: That was a lot. Like, that was heavy what you just said. Like, you wish you could talk about more, but you can only speak your truth.
2: Yeah.
1: So is that where Jungle This, Jungle That came from?
2: Yeah, somebody always saying something about me. You know what I'm saying? They always saying my name. Jungle This, Jungle That. But it's cool, though, because I get to always tell the story in the end.
0: Yeah.
2: They gonna end up playing me in the end, so I got my side out already, no matter who talking about me. That's why I dropped the tape, Jungle This, Jungle That.
1: Yeah.
0: So how do you think we get it to, because I want to touch on what you just said, because it's important, and I'm glad you said that, and I feel like the youth need to hear that. How do we get it to the point where we can make the youth understand that the music y'all make is your truth? It doesn't mean that they necessarily have to do what you do, but they just got to speak their truth.
2: Yeah, I feel like music is, I don't know, music is something that is how people, they use it to express themselves. For example, if you hear a sad song and you lost a loved one, you know what I'm saying, that song gonna affect you in some type of way. So if you ever live what I lived through, this finna affect you in some type of way. Mm-hmm. And that's why you're gonna end up keep playing it, you know what I'm saying? Yeah. But some people be looking at me like, she always just talking like da-da-da-da-da, like, she should say something positive. Well, the world should have gave me something positive off rip.
0: Come on now.
2: I'm just telling you how I made it through that negativity. You know what I'm saying?
0: Yes. Yeah.
2: But I switch it up sometimes, too. I get out my feelings and get out my body, for real.
0: Yes, yes, indeed. So you say you have an artist development boot camp coming up. Have you taken one already?
2: I don't really know, like, what that is. It's like they just bring all the artists out and we be working together and engineers. I did it before, like twice last year with the label. And it's going to be my third time going. I feel like I'm going to come back with a whole new like flow, everything.
1: You think that helped with your like your beat selection?
2: Yeah, I take advantage on them camps because we working with all these producers, all this free studio time. Well, they probably ain't free to somebody, but you know what I'm saying? All this studio time, these $10,000 mics, I'm going to sing my heart out. You know what I'm saying? I just seen your baby in my mansion.
0: Yeah.
2: I'm going to take advantage. A lot of people be like, they get the money and enjoy it and get comfortable. But like, I still want it. It's more than I want. So I take advantage of everything. I'm taking advantage of this.
0: Yeah.
2: Follow me on Instagram, 414 Jungle Baby.
0: Yes, indeed. What is it like working with Meech?
2: Man, I ain't going to lie. He going to push you to get to where you want to go. You probably ain't going to want to hear it. You know what I'm saying? When I was younger, I ain't really want to hear a lot. I'm like, I ain't hearing that.
0: Yeah.
2: I ain't going to lie. But hey, you learn, though. And a lot of stuff you were saying was facts. So you did help me on the way. Yeah. A lot of people, I could count on a billion hands that I ain't gonna lie, took a piece of everything they probably done presented to me or taught me, and I ran with it.
0: Yes, indeed. What advice do you have for up-and-coming youth who are artists?
2: I'm gonna say what everybody say. They be consistent, because that's a fact, for real. Like, the second you stop trying to do it, somebody else somewhere else gonna pick that up and do it. So whatever you want to do, don't be listening to the people around you. Just because they're at the bottom don't mean you got to stay there with them.
0: Okay. That's right.
1: What advice would you give your 16-year-old self? Or 14-year-old self?
2: Man, stay in that booth every day.
0: Yeah.
2: And I would have told myself to take advantage of social media. That's what y'all really should be doing right now. Like, social media is getting people rich. I got my first 6 figures off of one post. Yeah. You know what I'm saying? Like, it's worth it. You know what I'm saying? That's life-changing. Yeah. If you always on your phone all day anyway, you might as well be doing something with it.
0: Yeah, absolutely. Absolutely. So what does it feel like to be like in the industry for those who have never experienced that, coming from, you know, where we from and having a history of Milwaukee always being overlooked? Obviously, that's changing now. But what did it feel like when you first knew? Like, did you feel like I made it?
1: Yeah.
2: Nah, it didn't even feel real to me. Sometimes it still don't. Like, the celebrities that I have in my phone as contacts, when I be reaching out to them and they respond ASAP, I be like, bro, I used to be in your DMs.
1: I remember we was at my house, you just couldn't believe it. You like, dog, this is
2: what I'm saying. Like, that'd be crazy to me. Like, Rod Wave DM'd me one day.
0: Yeah.
2: He just texted me, yo. I text him back, yo, so quick. He never responded again. I think he just wanted me to know he'd be listening to me.
0: Yeah.
2: But you know what I'm saying? Like, that right there, that my heart was shaking. I'm like, whoa, I got to be something big because, you know, Rod Wave's something big. He's selling out arenas. You know what I'm saying? That's going to be me one day. That's how I look at myself. I manifest everything. Like, I speak everything into existence.
0: That's right. That's right. Meech, what you... what you
1: I was reading the chat. Biko said, jungle this.
2: Jungle that.
1: Yeah, tap in with us, 833-212-1017. What do young artists get wrong about building a career, if you think? Or what you got wrong?
2: I got a lot wrong. I thought I needed people to get to where I'm at. You know what I'm saying? Then I realized, like, I'm the one that got to be the one to motivate me. You know what I'm saying? Ain't nobody going to get up and grind for me. So I think that's where I went wrong, thinking I used to give up so quick because I'd be like, ain't nobody supporting me. But it's a stranger across the world supporting me. You know what I'm saying? So I never quit for that reason.
0: Yeah. I think what I love the most about the music industry now from Milwaukee is the bravery. Like, y'all just don't care. Y'all ruthless when it comes to being yourself and pushing yourself and standing up for whatever it is that you believe in, like your truth and how you spit your music. Everything is super, super dope to me. So I want to give you your flowers on that, on just never giving up and just continuing.
2: And then it's even harder for me because I'm a female, so I'm in a game with a lot of men. You know what I'm saying? Especially from my city. And I'm one of the only stud rappers in this city. You know what I'm saying? So I set a big influence, and it'd be like, I don't know if people want to choose to rock with me or be in tour with me. So that's why I was in tour with a lot of artists in my city at first. I don't have no problem with them right now to this day because I really want y'all to win so people could be like, dang, look at Milwaukee. You know what I'm saying? And I want to be a part of that painting.
1: Yeah.
2: But it's like back then they thought, oh, she got a buzz. As a grown man, I got to diss this little girl. You know what I'm saying? And then I come back and roar. You know what I'm saying? Boom. Yeah. You know what I'm saying? Now you done turned me up and got me a $1 million deal.
1: Yeah.
2: What?
1: That's how it went.
0: Yeah.
2: You know what I'm saying? But that's how it go, though. You can't be scared of nobody. You can't. You know what I'm saying? What people say about you, take it and build something else out of it. You know what I'm saying?
0: Yes. So what's next? What you working on?
2: I'm probably drop me some more singles. I'm getting ready to do another project soon, but I want some huge industry features on there. Like, I'm finna shock everybody because I really know people. I just don't be begging for the feature. You know what I'm saying? But I know I can, so I'm finna take advantage, like I just said.
1: Mm-hmm.
0: Yes, indeed.
1: So what other artists in Milwaukee other than yourself? Probably Maya P.
2: Shout out my baby.
1: What other artists you listen to?
2: Man, I be listening to a lot of everybody, bro. I listen to Steph, Chicken, me every day. You already know that. Maya. It's a couple other artists. I want to shout them out. They're not really feeling me right now. I still rock with y'all, though. They know who they is. I be listening to them, too, in the car. You know what I'm saying? Because I only listen to my city. I got my city on shuffle on Apple Music. But I ain't giving out no free shout-outs right now to them. But shout out to everybody else, though. You know what I'm saying? And keep doing what y'all doing. And I love all y'all. The bond is really deeper with all the artists in the city. Because you know this. We all know each other personally, for real. Because we all trying to make it out.
0: Yeah.
2: You know what I'm saying? But
1: no, some people.
2: We took a lot of wrong turns, you know what I'm saying? But it's because pride is a big thing. A lot of people don't just want to give people their flowers when it's their turn. You know what I'm saying?
0: Meech, do you see any similarities from our generation when we were doing music and theirs as far as the camaraderie and how they all bond together?
1: That's the thing about Milwaukee too. Like, you just, and behind the scenes, like, it's really clicked up.
0: Yeah.
1: You know what I mean?
2: Yeah.
1: Sometimes it'd be like, all right, they don't mess with them, but everybody still mess with somebody. Yeah. You know what I'm saying? So it's, you know, you just gotta kind of tread lightly what you say sometimes.
2: Nah, it's not even what you say, it'd be about what you do. You know what I'm saying? Like, you don't gotta jump in no beefs. You don't gotta jump in beefs. Don't do that either as an up and coming artist. Don't try to jump in beefs. You could be cool with whoever you wanna be cool with, as long as they ain't snitching. But you could be cool with whoever you want to be cool with. You know what I'm saying? I just rekindled bonds with rappers in the city that I said I wasn't going to talk to them no more, but it wasn't that deep to me. I woke up one day like, I am where I want to be, and it's not that deep.
0: Yeah.
2: You know what I'm saying? So I'm not a man, but I'm going to be woman enough to, you know what I'm saying, know where I was wrong, and I'm not expecting an apology back from you. I'm just cleansing myself so I can move forward in life.
0: Right. That's right. That's what it's about.
1: We was talking about releasing earlier.
0: Yeah.
1: Releasing the thoughts.
2: It's a couple people I still owe that conversation to. Not an apology, but just to tell them that we ain't got no problem. Like, I don't know. I don't really wake up and think about you. Yeah. You know what I'm saying? So it's not a problem.
0: It's not a priority.
2: But I do support all the music. I like what I like. You know what I'm saying? And I like my city. I like my city bad.
0: What artists inspired you growing up?
2: A lot. Like, I used to listen to a lot of Lil Wayne. That's what my mama would say. I ain't never want to rap like Wayne or nothing like that.
1: How your mama doing, too?
2: Oh, my mama good. Shout out moms. I ain't gonna lie. She the reason I'm even a rapper today. No cap. She invested thousands of dollars into me, lost it all, and then we had to go find that again. You know what I'm saying? But it was definitely worth it in the end, and I appreciate her for her support. That's my first supporter.
0: Yes, indeed. You said Lil Wayne?
2: But, yeah, Lil Wayne, I ain't gonna lie, I used to, like, watch his style and stuff, you know what I'm saying? And I was like, dang, I want the world to gravitate towards me like that, you know what I'm saying? I don't know, I just want to be big, like, all the big artists you can think of, when you be like, oh, who you look up to? All of them.
0: It's crazy because we grew up on Wayne, too. And we a completely different generation.
1: Completely different.
0: Intergenerational. 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

0: Juggle and Z-Bomb right there. Juggle Baby, 414 Juggle Baby in the building.
1: What, y'all know what's going on? Go stream that Yo Baby right now, back to back.
2: Who did that beat?
1: This beat maker I met him on YouTube. His name Bankroll.
2: Okay.
1: Y'all go look up all 414 Juggle Baby type beats. He make all of them.
2: Now, I know this is going to be a rhetorical question, but who's your favorite producer to work with?
1: Him. Because he make all my type beats, and I used all of them, and I done made hits off of them. So.
2: Yeah.
1: I ain't gonna lie, though. Y'all stealing my producer. I might gotta move around.
2: Mate.
1: Nah, they stealing my producer on YouTube. They like everybody figuring out that I use my own type beats. So now I gotta start going industry and rocking with the industry producers.
0: So explain to everybody how that process go when you get beats off of YouTube.
1: You gotta pay for it, but I'm so quick with it. Snatchy's like, I bought a whole beat off YouTube and make them change it to like, if Yo Baby beat was on there, I make them change it to Yo Baby instrumental.
0: Yeah.
1: So now when people use it, I'm getting paid because I own the beat. Yeah. That's usually how you do it. But don't use YouTube beats, y'all, because it's hard. I ain't gonna lie. A lot of songs I couldn't get clear.
0: There
1: don't
0: you
1: use
0: go.
1: Samples.
0: Yep. That's the part I want to hear.
2: Yep.
1: Bro, I ain't gonna lie. I had a song. It was a banger. Can't drop it. The sample is
0: $30,000. Is that the one you posted?
1: No, it was a song called WTF. I had it on a platform. A lot of my fans wanted me to drop it, but... that's the reason why right there, y'all. Y'all was never going to know that.
0: Sing it real quick.
1: Dang, I can't. Too many cuss words. On what? WTF, literally.
0: All right. What's going on, though? So let's talk about Milwaukee culture.
1: Come on.
0: You think, how much you influenced it?
1: I ain't too influenced. I be thrilled. But I'm around, though. So, you know what I'm saying? I'm not slow.
0: Yeah. You think people taking your style?
1: Yes, I see these baby studs popping out.
0: What?
1: Yes, it's bothering me. Y'all want Unk to show up? I had to come to the city. I ain't gonna lie. I had to come back because I ain't gonna lie. I was a little offended. I was cool with people stealing my flow because they was already trying to say I stole Dej's flow, which I didn't. So I already knew it was coming in my own city.
0: Yeah.
1: But people, it's studs out here stealing my lyrics word for word. You know what I'm saying? We ain't gonna have that one.
2: Yeah.
1: No cap. I can't back you up on that. But. You know what I'm saying? It is some other female artists that are like, you know what I'm saying, studs that is actually cold in the city that I've been listening to too. I can't even remember her name, but she's gonna be one of the ones. Just remember I said that. I'm posting on my story later today. Y'all gonna see what I'm talking about.
0: Yeah, so you gonna come and shoot a video with the whole city? You gonna bring the city out?
1: Come on, is the city gonna come out?
0: What song are you gonna choose?
1: We could reshoot Yo Baby right now. You know what? We could reshoot anything y'all want to. Matter of fact, I'll post 5 unreleased songs. Put them on my Instagram and we could pick which one.
0: Yeah, do that.
1: Come on, run that promo. I'm all about business. Let's do it. We finna talk after this.
2: Right. How important, now that you're in the industry and you transition from doing music to actually being an artist with the deal, how important is your team? Like having the right people around you?
1: Extremely important. Like, I feel like, ooh, I don't want to pick a big part of my team if y'all is watching, but I feel like marketing, like they play a big part when it comes to my Instagram and stuff. Like, making sure I post the right stuff. I go on the right platforms that's meant for me, you know what I'm saying? Mm-hmm. They be wanting me to express myself. Like, I went on the radar and did Yo Baby, like, live with my real voice. It got 1 million views.
2: Yeah.
1: So, you know what I'm saying? So, I'm starting to figure that kind of stuff out. So, they probably the most important thing to me. They help my mind expand, like, talent-wise.
0: Yeah.
2: So, while traveling, how important, because I know, like, going state to state, especially when we was doing music back then, you see, like, artists are from their hometown. How and their hometown supports them. How important is support from Milwaukee to you?
1: It's overly important. I ain't gonna lie, I used to be nice. I cried about this. You remember that?
0: Yeah.
1: I'm telling y'all, he knew me since I was 14. I'm 23.
0: Like, why they ain't listening?
1: Why they don't want to listen to me? Guess what? I woke up to thousands of streams in another state. And I'm like, they listen to me? Then them people start paying me $5,000 for a show.
2: And then Milwaukee hopped on.
1: Yes. Yeah. Exactly like that. So you don't even got to trip if your own city don't rock with you. That's why I said, get you a fan, one fan in Cali. Get you one fan in Cali and you from Milwaukee. You mean something to somebody on the other side of earth.
2: Yeah.
1: You get what I'm saying?
2: Yes, like, indeed.
1: And that's important because we humans, bro. You know what I'm saying? Somebody listen to your art.
0: Yeah. So how often you be back and forth?
1: Every day. I just landed. I just got here and I got a flight tomorrow. Oh, good. I leave tomorrow.
0: Yeah.
1: I'm ready to go already. I'm ready to go home.
0: You be getting jet lag?
1: Yes. Bad.
2: Yeah.
0: Yeah.
2: So how, in this industry, we know that, you have to have a certain type of discipline. It's temptation, especially when you're new coming into it. How do you maintain your discipline and stay focused so that you don't become sidetracked with everything that the industry has to offer you?
1: I treat myself like I didn't sign a deal.
0: Exactly.
2: I know that's right.
1: No, for real. Like, yeah. If y'all ever notice, I don't post money.
2: Yeah.
1: None of that. I don't even got my chain on. I don't even want to wear my chain no more, bro. I know I'm successful. I know what my bank account look like. You know what I'm saying?
2: So that part.
1: I be chilling. You know what I'm saying? Because another thing, too, especially when I come to the city, I try not to pop it like that because I don't want people who don't have these type of things to,
2: yes,
1: you know what I'm saying, be looking at me like I'm trying to put it in their face. Target. People be like, oh, put it in their face. No, I'm, you know what I'm saying? I'm with you.
2: Yeah, that's right. That's
0: right.
2: Right.
1: J. Cole. Yeah. Like,
2: that's right.
1: Yes, so, Cap, I forgot I had a chain. Dang, I forgot my chain ain't on.
2: So transitioning now, has it, like, when you first start traveling more, how much did it change? Like, having to wake up this early, having to go to bed this early.
1: I just had to catch the flight here at 3 in the morning. That was so annoying because I just didn't go to sleep last night. I'm like, I'm going to miss the flight. So now my body is getting used to being up at hours that other people probably think it's time to sleep. No, I'm going to sleep when I'm dead. Okay, I'll be up writing all night.
2: Yes, indeed.
0: I mean, yeah, I don't be trying to miss the day. I'll be.
2: Yeah.
0: The day is happening.
2: Yes, indeed.
1: It's happening.
2: Yes, it is.
1: That's my next tape.
2: It's happening. How proud are you, Meech, to watch her go from her 14-year-old self to who she is now?
0: I mean, very proud, actually. This one that'd be like, man.
2: Yeah.
1: Man, don't do that. I was trying to get him to sign me.
0: Yeah.
2: Why you wouldn't sign her, Meech?
0: I can't sign her.
2: Why?
0: She, I don't know.
2: Yeah.
1: I was trying to get you to sign me when I was a kid.
0: Oh, yeah. Yeah.
2: Yeah.
1: I kept telling them, like, watch one day, watch. I used to be in the studio with all of them. My cousin Reddy, he was making all the beats. He made the all-star beat for Chicken and all of them.
2: Yeah.
1: I used to be in the studio, like, put me on. Nobody want to put me on. You know what I'm saying?
0: Reddy was just at my house.
1: Hey, shout out Reddy.
2: It ended up being a blessing.
1: Not Reddy, though, but I'm talking about, like, artist-wise, like, I used to try to show my music to everybody who popping out. Yeah. Now they rock with me, you know what I'm saying?
0: I mean, but she just didn't, cool. She didn't know how much I talked to her mom, too, though.
1: He was on it for sure.
2: Yeah,
1: he just wanted to make sure that this is what I really wanted. You know what I'm saying? As a kid, you don't know. Sometimes kids don't really know what they be wanting, but I knew that's what I wanted.
0: Yeah, she just was, you know, sign me. I'm like, look, it don't just happen like that.
1: And I ain't mean sign me like on some money. Like that's when the twins was like turned. I'm like, I want to be like the twins. Yeah. You know what I'm saying?
2: Be a part of the movement.
1: You know what I'm saying? Yeah. I wanted to be a part of the city. You know what I'm saying? I wanted to be heard. That's what I wanted to be. But I was like, you know what? I'm gonna pick up my own microphone. You know,
0: She had it. She definitely had it, and she had to drive like she was, like, you know, with us and stuff like that.
1: No, I was around, though.
0: Yeah, she was around, so it was, you know, she caught it.
2: She got it.
0: Yeah.
1: I had to build my buzz, for real. That's another thing, too, as an artist. Artist that's coming up, don't be mad at bigger artists, even if you know them personally, for not trying to put you on, you know what I'm saying? Because they still putting themselves on, too, and you got to come to the table with something. Have you a little fan base, you know what I'm saying? Dude, even if it's 100 streams a week, you know what I'm saying? Prove yourself. Turn yourself up a little bit. You can't just be asking for a handout, because... You know what I'm saying? You don't want to be that person, bro.
0: Yeah.
1: You want to say you did this.
0: And you got to be kind of cool just to be around.
2: Yeah.
0: You know what I mean?
1: Because that's
0: what
1: thirsty.
0: You get the game, you get the swag, you get the know-how, you know what I mean?
2: Yeah.
0: From being around, you know what I mean? And then she don't know, but I tell everybody about it.
2: Yeah.
0: She don't know that. Yeah. You know what I mean? She don't, like, you should put Jungle on this.
2: Yeah.
0: You should go get Jungle. You know what I mean? Or when she was in Atlanta, Jean, her name went Jungle then, but she ain't know I'm watching. You know what I mean? Still talking to her mama. You know what I mean?
2: Yeah. Uh-huh. Can you tap for, especially for the youth artists, can you touch on work ethic? Like what your work ethic was versus what it is now, and in between what it took for you to get to where you are?
1: I feel like I was too distracted. Like, when people say, oh, let's go outside or do something like this, I'll be quick to go do stuff like that. But I could have been at home making music. So, and then I start getting myself in trouble with the law and stuff like that. And that's where I'm like, no, I don't want to be one of these people. You know what I'm saying? Like, so I start standing in the house writing. I have people hitting me up all night like, you really in the crib writing poems, boss? Yeah. Get up. Yeah. No cap. You know what I'm saying? But I'm like, this is going to get me rich one day. I done had these arguments with my own mama. I'm going to do this my way. She like, no, you 19. Go get a job.
0: Yeah. She used to be on a little. She used to be a little pest with it. You know, she'd be on you like, man, come on, man, let me. You know,
2: yeah.
0: You like, you know, you trying to calm it down. Yeah. To kind of, so she could know and hone it on herself. You know what I mean?
2: Yeah.
1: Bro, I used to cry every night because nobody was listening to me. And I could put that on God. Like, every night I'd tell mama, nobody's listening to me. We going to the studio, nobody's listening to me. And then I had to realize, like, I ain't even listening to myself for real. You know what I'm saying? I start picking my phone up, putting it on the internet with my own hashtags, or, you know what I'm saying? Like,
2: and you grinding your way to the point where the whole world, you made the world listen to you.
1: I ain't even got the whole world yet, but I'm going to have them by tomorrow.
2: I know that's right. How can people support you and follow you on social media?
1: All my social media is 414 Jungle Baby. I got that name too, by the way, y'all. I was in the studio in Atlanta when I was like 14. I used to go by my real name, like he said. And somebody was like, why y'all got this baby in the studio? I'm like, I ain't no baby. I'm from the jungle. They're like, all right, Jungle Baby. So I just threw the 414 on there because I'm from Milwaukee.
2: Yeah.
1: That's how I got that name.
0: Yeah, she had to get her swag together. Yeah.
1: You know what I'm saying? I had to
0: a whole bunch of stuff.
1: Grow out of that baby stud and become a grown man.
0: That's a good one.
2: Yeah, that is. We are live and direct in the studio with 414 Baby. Do not, Jungle Baby, do not touch that dial. 101.7 The Truth.
3: Yeah, she was a fairy. Yeah.
2: 101.7 The Truth. It's your girl, Jazz Tyler. We are live and direct in the studio with 414 Jungle Baby.
0: What's the word, Jungle?
1: Man, y'all know what's going on.
0: Jungle this, jungle that.
2: Yes, indeed. So, we've talked about your journey. We've talked about where you are now. And a lot of the things that you said, I really, really rock with. And we're, as an educator and someone working with the youth, like I'm telling you, we be in the studio. They look up to y'all. They do. They really do. So a lot of the things that you said today, I know they're listening. I'm glad that you think the way that you do, because they take heed to the things that you guys say. So what is some advice that you have for not just the youth in the city that do music, but just the youth in the state that they're in the city of Milwaukee overall? It's nothing for them to do, right?
1: Yeah. It's like, I wish I really knew what I could tell you to make you get up right now and your life a change, but it's nothing I could really say. But like, whatever you is doing, make sure, you know what I'm saying, you put your all into it, no matter what it is, playing basketball, you know what I'm saying, you want to be a doctor, or anything, just do it. Go all the way with it and keep your head on it. If you feel like you ain't got nobody, you got God.
2: That's right.
0: Sure.
2: That's right, Meech.
0: Jungle this, jungle that. What you expect for the album to do?
1: The album gonna do great. I did like 100,000 streams probably the first 2-3 days on the album, and then I never checked it again. So
0: yeah,
1: I know it's doing good.
0: So we was talking championships yesterday.
2: Yeah. Yeah.
0: You know, I was telling everybody I ain't done nothing.
2: Yeah.
0: You know what I mean? So now, I mean, you first in line.
2: You gotta get that number one on the billboard. I'm trying.
0: You know what I mean?
2: Yes, indeed.
0: You gotta get that Grammy, you gotta get that number one.
1: Man, if they don't put me on there, I'm going up there myself and filing a complaint. No cap.
0: You gotta make a hit.
1: Come on, I'm a natural hit maker.
0: I'm just I know you make it.
1: You know what it be with me? I have a hit song and then I let it do what it do, and then I give up on it.
0: Yeah. Mm.
1: And then I'll drop another song a week later and it'll do the same amount of views, and then I give up. Because I'm thinking 500,000 streams on Apple Music, that's great. I need to be doing 5 million streams on that one song, no cap.
0: Yeah.
1: That's the mindset y'all got to have too. Like, always want more than what you got, no cap. But don't be greedy and want what other people got. That's the
2: right
1: problem.
0: So is you accepting features right now?
1: Yeah, but not for free.
0: How much?
2: Yeah, we want to get you on the track with some.
1: Hit my booking manager. She's in my bio. No cap. You want to feature my booking?
4: It's not that.
0: That's how you do it.
1: Yeah. You know what I'm saying? No, closed mouths don't get fed. I work with budgets too.
2: Yeah.
0: How do producers send you music?
1: I be posting on my story. I need beats, and then I post the email, and they just get to flood me. And yeah. I go through every single one too. Some of them be so trash. I don't know why. I don't know why some producers will send you beats they know you won't be rapping on.
2: Ain't got nothing to do with your flow, your style. You know, like, did you even listen to my catalog?
1: Yeah, I be offended.
0: I mean, but they do, though. Like, it be off-deck beats, slow beats.
2: But like, I'm saying, no, you can't listen to her catalog and then just decide to send beat that has nothing.
1: A country beat.
0: Then they'll rename the beat and call it a Jungle Baby beat.
1: Like,
2: man.
0: They'll call it Jungle Baby
2: beat. What's your favorite things to do when you come back to the crib? Like, some of your favorite places
1: when I'm in the city?
2: Go. Yeah.
1: I'm going right to the taco truck on the south side every time.
2: Indeed.
1: I already went, and I'm going again. Okay.
2: We got a caller on the line. Caller, are you there? Is Leia?
4: Yeah, it's Leia.
2: Hey, Leia, you got some questions for 414 Jungle Baby?
4: Yeah, what's some advice can you give me? I'm an upcoming artist. I just started. What's some advice can you give me?
1: Okay, so you got you a TikTok and an Instagram account?
4: I got an Instagram right now.
1: Okay, go make you a TikTok. Go make you a TikTok. Go make a TikTok to your song. Mm-hmm. Post it on TikTok. Post it on Instagram. Hit the boost button. Put $5 on it. Mm-hmm. And see what it do tomorrow. Okay. You're going to wake up with 50 new fans.
2: That's game. That's free game. Okay. That's free game.
0: Thanks for calling, Leia.
2: Thanks for calling, Leia.
0: Y'all another question?
4: Yeah. Y'all be up there. I'm going to be up there next week.
2: So Leia is, she's one of our students at Howard Fuller. I run a studio at Howard Fuller, and she just started rapping. And she come up here every week with me and Meech, and she's learning.
1: Hey, man, y'all hear that? Y'all better believe in her. Don't say you believe in her when she take off.
2: That's right.
1: We ain't trying to hear that.
0: I call her KK.
2: Yeah. He got a nickname for her, KK.
4: Hey, I'm
0: on that.
2: Thank you, Leia, for calling.
4: Yeah, no problem.
2: So you were saying some of the favorite place, the taco truck?
1: Yeah, I be going to the taco truck. Where else I be at? I be everywhere, bro. Like, I ain't gonna lie. I get here, I get in my car, because y'all know I got a good car. I just ain't gonna tell y'all what it is.
2: Yeah.
1: Vroom. I'm talking about V6. I'm floating. No cap. But I get in the car, and I hit every block of Milwaukee just to feel good. Like, I just went down Locust earlier, and I was just playing my music. They recorded me, putting me on Instagram. Like, I be doing stuff like that, because I know I got a name out here, so that be feeling good. I know they finna run up on
0: and,
1: me.
0: And you see other artists do that where they from.
1: Yeah, you know what I'm saying?
0: So it's good to experience that.
1: Right when I landed in Chicago, fans was running up on me in the airport taking pictures.
2: Yeah, how does that feel?
1: I be nervous at first. I don't know if we finna fight or what's finna happen. I be talking too crazy on the internet.
0: Yeah. That's in Chicago.
2: Yeah, right.
1: Yeah, but they hold on. It be people in my DM sending paragraphs like, you saved my life. I don't get how, but I'm just glad I did, no cap, but I don't get how.
2: Yeah.
1: I still don't, but I appreciate that because you just saved my life.
2: It's the music. It's the music. You know, we all grew up where somebody in the industry inspired us to want to do and be who we are, you know, and now it's dope that you're becoming that person that's inspiring the next generation. And one of the things I like to tell young artists too is like, don't ever be a role model, be a real model. You know, a role model is imperfect. Like, they try to be perfect. There's no such thing. A real model is the youth will respect you more because you're authentic, you know? So
1: you ain't trying to be like somebody else.
0: Yeah.
2: Exactly.
1: So stop calling me Dej Loaf. Hey!
2: What you say? My name, Juggle Baby. Oh, yes, bro. Indeed.
1: Nah, yeah. That's a fact, though. Be yourself.
0: What you see the culture going from here in Milwaukee? Though?
1: Like, what you mean?
0: Like, where do you see the Milwaukee culture going?
1: I mean, I don't know.
0: Is it going up?
1: It's going up,
2: of
1: course. Yeah, like, the music culture going up for sure. I just feel like we got to get a little more together as artists, but I ain't finna be the one to walk up and shake y'all hands no more. I'm done. No cap. Y'all got to walk up to me now, because I done hit people up, and they made me feel like I'm begging to be cool, and I don't want to seem like that. I'm just trying to make us look good, but I'm already Jungle Baby. You know what I'm saying? So I be trying, you know what I'm saying? I feel like we got to do better like that on that tip. Like, let's all go in and go feed the homeless or something. Do something.
0: Yeah.
1: Like, you know what I'm saying? Everybody want to pick a gun up and be into it. It's not none of that.
0: That's boring.
1: That's too boring.
2: So you got to come back to the crib this summer and do some community stuff. We was talking earlier this week having like a citywide water balloon fight, gun fights, all of that stuff.
1: I'm going to keep it real with y'all. I be in the crib depressed probably every day of my life. A lot of people know I had a bad incident in the beginning of last year. And I had to, you know what I'm saying, get my mental right. But I'm still mentally not right. I be having a lot going on too. So it'd be hard for me to get to the city and vibe, because I don't want to throw the energy off. Sometimes I be feeling like I'm the bad person.
2: Okay. So how do you deal with it? How do you deal with...
1: I go to therapy.
2: Okay. And is music a form of therapy for you?
1: Of course. I listen to beats before I even write to them. I can listen to that same beat all day.
2: Yeah.
1: Just keep listening to it. That's therapy to me.
0: And that's crazy. Like artists listen to beats all day.
2: Yeah.
1: I fall asleep.
0: Yeah. I mean, I make beats and stuff. I'm just telling you that, you know,
2: you ain't done music in so long. I know. Even when I did it, I didn't listen to beats all day. Well, now I do. I love instrumentals.
1: It's peaceful.
2: And it's different, too, because producers are actually uploading on Apple Music and Spotify, like just instrumental albums. Like that didn't exist before. But before we be in the studio, I'd be like, man, I don't want to keep hearing beats all day. Now that's all I listen to.
1: It depends on how the beat is flowing, though. If it's going to make you want to keep listening to it.
2: Yeah.
1: Yeah. That's why you got to go look up them Jungle Baby type beats.
0: Oh, so you got any more shout outs? You with cuz?
1: Hey, yeah, shout out my cousin, man. He a knock. No, let me stop. See, I told y'all I wish I could tell y'all better, but I'm not playing. Don't run up. No cap. But no, yeah, shout out my family and all my fans and all my supporters. And shout out y'all for doing what y'all doing.
0: For sure, thanks.
1: And shout out me.
0: Where they find you at?
1: Man, you already know. 414 Jungle Baby.
0: Everything.
2: Yes, indeed.
1: Everywhere.
0: Oh, we're going to play this Yo Baby one time, ain't we, Z?
1: I ain't going to spin that back.
5: Yeah, we still got time though.
0: Oh, okay.
1: Got time.
0: Yes,
2: indeed.
0: What you want to talk about? Yeah.
1: Talk about we got time. He's talking about what you want to talk about. What you want to talk to me about? I'm here, bro. I want to talk about.
0: No, I be want to talk about. You know, what's the real?
1: Come on, what's up? Say one crazy thing. I'm gonna give you the chance today. Let's.
0: All right. We got a minute left. All right. Do you? Let me think. I got a lot.
1: You running out of time. I knew he was going to run out of time when I told him he
0: could ask. No, do you still record in Milwaukee?
1: Oh, yeah, of course. Shout out Mako. That's where I be going, on the south side.
0: Yeah.
1: Y'all could go look through my Instagram followers and find him. He code. He the one recording Yo Baby.
0: Yeah.
1: So, I come make my hits
0: so
1: in
0: you,
1: the city.
0: That's what I'm saying. So you coming
1: in? Yeah.
0: Coming to make some hits right now?
1: Nah, not right now. I came here for y'all. I think you're ready to go.
0: Oh, okay. That's why I really wanted to know, though.
1: Yeah.
0: So we're going to play that Yo Baby one more time, Z.
2: Yes, indeed. Thank y'all so much for tuning in. 101.7. Tap in tomorrow. We got Brandon Joseph in the building, 4 p.m. to 7 p.m. It's Jazzy and Meech.

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3: There's some things I want to highlight that we may not be cognizant of, and I know that some of y'all are going to take issue with what I say, but I'm going to be factual and I'm going to be objective about it because they are still hard at work to make sure that we die fast, we live difficult lives, we make less money, we have less access to healthcare. Ladies and gentlemen, that's not just some random occurrence. And they're criminalizing some of our just unnecessary, loud, boisterous, and disrespectful behaviors. You know, I remember an era where Black folks didn't necessarily need to be heard. Us being in public and being seen was quite enough because we are giving them more fuel for the fire, especially now that we have, I'd like to think, more political power than we've had in years past. And just as we're starting to gain more political power, that's when they start to take away our districts. And guess what? You didn't see it coming.
1: What's the word, Milwaukee? It's your favorite producer, Meech. Don't just check in. Tap in. With Jazz Tyler.
4: 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This platform is for you, the voices of the city. 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Hit us up, tap in, and let us know what's on your mind, because the time is now. 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
5: Just want to really congratulate Meech on this very important venture that y'all on right now. 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But y'all is on here, and it's something that I'm looking forward to listening to. 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
0: Keep texting. Keep calling. 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

0: on your lunch break with Ray Nitty and my homegirl. Hey. What's happening with you?
1: Maybe Shannon.
0: She here. You are now listening to us right now live from the American Family Studios, located in the heart of downtown Milwaukee, in the 3rd Street Market Hall. Today, we got an amazing guest with us today, Shannon.
1: We do.
0: He's been causing some good trouble, making some good noise around the city.
1: Definitely.
0: I know him from being a DJ. That's what I've known him from around the city and so forth. So to see a fellow artist, musician, DJ, and somebody from the entertainment scene in the city of Milwaukee using platforms,

0: to highlight things that are more that are important to us. You know, like right. for instance, he's talking about the food truck stuff, and that's why I saw him came. As a matter of fact, here he is. Everybody, clap it up for Michael. How do I say your last name properly? Right. Let me try. I'll try. He said try. How you doing?
1: Good. I want to try.
0: Yeah, you try it. Try it, it Shannon.
1: Jekyll.
2: You forgot the last letter, but you got it.
0: Jekyll. Jekylls. Okay. Jinkies.
1: Jinkies, Jekylls. Ooh.
0: The number to call in the studio is 833-212. Hold the paper up, Shannon. 212-1017. Once again, the phone number to call is 833-212-1017.
1: And not only do I have it printed now, I also have it on toilet paper, and it ain't going nowhere. I might frame it.
0: Let's laminate it and keep it right in front of us. Who in the chat? We got people in the chat today. We'll acknowledge the chat in a second. Yeah, we got a YouTube chat, so make sure you check in on YouTube. Shouts out to everybody on YouTube. Shannon, you want to give some background on our guest today?
1: Yeah, let's do it. So we got some background on Michael. He is a Milwaukee-based independent journalist and the creator of Politically Homeless, a Substack of Instagram platform, launched in early May 2026. His tagline, from Milwaukee City Hall to Global Politics, covering what partisan media won't. Independent, unfiltered, answering to no party and no agenda except the truth. His first major investigation is a deep dive into Milwaukee's food truck ordinance. And we talked about that a few times.
0: Yeah, we did.
1: That passed 14-0 by the Common Council on April 21st, 2026. Yep. He spent 48 hours pulling open records, interviewing operators, and documenting.
2: Waiting on some.
1: Listen,
2: he's not guys are like 3 weeks late.
1: 3 weeks late. Look, a day late and a dollar short, huh? operators documenting that the ban was pushed through with no public data, no proper notification to affected businesses, and with testimony from a private developer whose restaurant interests were never disclosed. The piece was republished.
0: That's what I was telling them before.
1: That's what, when I was reading that, I was like, dang, Ray said it. Like, who would this help? I was like,
0: Who else is impacted by food trucks?
1: Right. So it was republished. It was republished by Milwaukee Beagle, and is an ongoing investigation.
0: Man,
2: this is all true,
0: Michael.
1: How he's proud of that. Like, I did it.
2: I'm good.
0: Well, welcome to the truth, where we tell the whole truth and nothing but the truth. So help you, Milwaukee.
1: Oh, that's right.
3: And that's the truth.
0: So. I know you from being a DJ around the city. Tell the people your DJ name.
2: DJ Corbell.
0: DJ Corbell. Used to be.
1: Hey.
2: I streamlined it a little bit because I was tired of explaining to my family members what my DJ name was.
0: Got you. So I just want to dive into a little bit of stuff in the background real quick, and then Shannon will ask you some amazing questions. So I know it said... One thing I wanted to, maybe you could help me clarify it. It says that the ordinance passed 14-0 by Common Council. I felt like I saw Alderman Mark Chambers put out a statement saying he didn't support it or something of that nature. Was there any clarifications as to...
2: I think the vote was technically... So there's 14 Alder people.
0: Correct.
2: The vote was technically, I think, 13-0 with one either not there.
0: Okay.
2: But, I mean...
0: They voted.
2: It was unanimous.
0: It was unanimous.
2: The numbers are relevant.
0: Cool. Yeah, Shannon, go ahead. I'll let you start it, and I got some more I'll interject in.
1: Yeah, so I want to get back to the food truck thing, but I do want to start with who you are. So explain to the people who you are and how you became an independent journalist.
2: Yeah, so my name's Michael. I just turned 28. I am from Milwaukee County. Okay. So I grew up in Bayside, went to school in, like, Fox Bay, or Fox Point, Whitefish Bay, went to St. Eugene's, went to Dominican freshman sophomore year, parents got divorced, moved to Cedarburg, and then went to UW-Milwaukee. At UW-Milwaukee, my original plan, like half of my family are lawyers, so my original plan was I've always been like very politically interested.
1: Right.
2: I went for marketing, political science, and international business, and my focus was in Chinese and Middle Eastern foreign policy, which is completely different than what I'm doing right now. And so pre-COVID and everything, my original plan was like, go there, go to a school where it's easy to get a high GPA, and then do well in the LSAT, because undergrad doesn't matter for law school. It's all about law school. And then I was going to move to the East Coast, go to like George Washington University, and then join the Foreign Service or the State Department, and then hopefully like be able to do like geopolitics stuff. Obviously, that's not what I'm doing right now. So during COVID, you know BG. I don't know if you do, Shannon. BG good?
1: Oh, I do.
2: Okay. Brian, awesome guy. Yeah. He was my neighbor during COVID. And so I always like threw parties and like I always like kind of wanted to DJ, but I never really had a call to action.
1: Okay.
2: And then so during COVID, I didn't have anything else going on. And so I started DJing. I got really... we'll say obsessed with it.
1: Okay.
2: And then once COVID started like weaning and like gigs started opening up, Brian gave me a chance and I just kept not screwing up, I guess. So I got a lot of opportunities.
1: Do good enough to keep going, right?
2: 100%. And I've played pretty much every single venue in the city. I actually just had my last debut of like a big spot in Milwaukee this past Saturday. I was with Mr. New York at 720, and that was
1: nice.
2: Fun.
1: Nice, congratulations.
2: That was the last one on the mark. I'm doing Summerfest again this year. It's my fourth time doing it on the 25th. But so I actually had a podcast, a political podcast that I did a couple episodes of in 2020. Before I really started DJing, I was kind of like doing both of those at the same time. The DJing started to become a bit more viable at that point for me, and I kind of had to make a choice because I'm like, I don't have enough time to dedicate to, even during COVID, I was like, I don't have enough time to dedicate towards both of these things. Right. And also, these are two very, very different things.
1: Right.
2: And I felt like if I tried to like explore both of those verticals at the same time, and neither of them would have worked out. So I did what I was passionate about. I've always been very politically involved. I worked for like Apple and Tesla for the past 9 years. So working, which I don't anymore, but working for companies like that, very, very big brands, awesome places to work. I really enjoyed my team and the products.
1: Mm-hmm.
2: There were some things outside of that unfortunately, unrelated to my job duties, led to some other things. But both of those companies have very, very strict social media branding standards. And so I was unable to make any type of content or anything because it could be considered as representing the brand, which I totally understand. Left Tesla in February. I've always wanted to do this. It kind of like got to the point where I'm like, this is kind of your shot. Yeah. You know what I mean? Yeah. Like worst case scenario, I do it. Everybody hates me and then you stop. You know what I mean?
1: Yeah.
2: But then I'm exactly where I'm at right now. So like, who cares? Yeah. You know what I mean? I've never really been afraid to like take risks and stuff.
1: For sure.
2: And it's something that I'm just really passionate about. And so, yeah, I'm happy to be here.
1: Yeah. So what has that response been like with you launching Politically Homeless? Has it been good reactions, bad reactions? What's that like?
2: A lot better than I expected it to be completely honest. Well, because, it's weird. Like, so many people, like, know me as a DJ. Because when I was DJing, that was my personality. And what I did outside of that, it just wasn't relevant. You know what I mean? And so I didn't really know how it was going to translate from, like, a credibility standpoint of, like, why is this DJ telling me what to think?
1: Right.
2: You know what I mean? Because a lot of people, like, they didn't know what I went to school for. They didn't know that I worked for, like, Apple and Tesla for 9 years. Like, they didn't know that I had a whole life outside of that. My personality was my brand that I did when I was DJing. Mm-hmm. And so I was kind of like, we're going to see how this goes. But at the end of the day, I don't really care. Like,
1: right.
2: Like, nothing I'm saying is hopefully wrong. I try to do my best to audit it. And at the end of the day, it would kind of worked out perfectly because I'm like, I already have an existing platform in Milwaukee that like people are tuned into. DJing isn't like my primary job anymore. Like I've got a girlfriend, I've got a full-time job. Like I don't have, it's really hard to be up till 3:30 in the morning and then like be in the office and like competent at like 8:30 the next morning. So I kind of had to like make a choice. I had somebody that does not like me tell me that I was doing a great job the other day.
1: Wow.
2: And I'm like, you mean it.
1: Right.
2: You
1: know? That means
2: something for sure. I was like, because we don't get along. And he's like, you know what? Like, can I swear?
0: No.
2: Okay. He was like,
1: don't do that.
2: Bleep you. He's like, bleep you, but like, great job. And I was like, thanks, buddy.
0: So, I appreciate you asking.
1: I know, right?
0: People just come up here and just let them rip, man. So thank you for
1: like,
0: asking.
1: I got something to get off my mind. So speaking of credibility, has anybody tried to discredit you and bring up like what you kind of talked about? Like, oh, why is this DJ telling me what to think? Has anybody kind of come at you like that?
2: I mean, it's online, so there's always going to be people that are like, yeah, whatever. That's where making sure that your reporting is really bulletproof and making sure you're auditing. I will say one of my videos early on, I did mix up the county and the city when it came to the fireworks, and I absolutely got caught out on that. And I looked it up and I was like, wait, like, no. And I looked it up and I'm like, yeah, you know, I read that wrong. I'm like, well, it's a great hook. Yeah. So I'll issue a correction over video, but I was in the comments and I was like, I'm wrong.
1: Right.
2: But my point's still right, but this thing is wrong.
1: Exactly.
2: So as long as you do it for the right reasons and you have good intentions behind your reporting and you're doing your best to audit the information, people can disagree with you, but like the whole point is like I'm not trying to tell anybody what to think. I'm just trying to let people know what's going on. And if you don't like what's going on, well then like neither do I. So help me out here, bro. You know what I mean?
1: For sure.
0: No, you guys.
1: Oh, okay. I thought you were gonna say something. Upon,
0: oh, no.
1: Like,
0: so you actually asked the exact same thing I was
1: really
0: gonna
1: okay
0: ask, because you did say like, oh, why is this DJ? And it reminded me of like, you know, why is Ray Nitti running for 4th district alderman? Mm-hmm. And it was like, well, because things is messed up.
1: Yeah. You know right, what I mean? Care.
0: And resources aren't going away.
2: No.
0: You feel what I'm saying? So I was interested in hearing your perspective, but you answered the question. So that's why I paused.
1: Yeah. So they act like you can't care and DJ at the same time.
0: Or be a creative and have something substantial to add to the conversation or to the process.
1: Exactly. But I do have a few more questions for you. We're going to go on break very shortly. But before that, I'm going to ask you to think about this question. What does it mean to be politically homeless?
0: What does it mean to be politically homeless? You are listening to The Lunch Break with Ray Nitti, Shannon, and Michael Lekels. Lekels?
2: There's a J in there.
1: J Kells.
4: And where did you get that from?
2: I was born with it.
4: Oh, I'm great.
1: I had to like add the
2: parents.
0: Sorry, man. Lekels. I saw the L first and, you know. Don't go anywhere.
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0: 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We are here with Michael Jacobs.
1: There you go.
0: There it is. Give me a sound for that. I got it right, man. There you go.
2: Perfect. I had to turn it back.
1: Give me my theme.
0: But we are here, man. The number to call is 833-212-1017. For those that didn't hear it, once again, it is 833-212-1017. Let me acknowledge the chat real quick. We got Reginald in the chat. He said, let's get busy. Dylan24T said, Michael, my boy, great guy.
2: Oh, what's up, Dylan?
0: Reginald says, greetings. And then
2: loves
0: I
2: your show.
0: Said, what up, y'all?
2: He was very excited that I was coming on here.
0: That's what's up. Shouts out to Dylan for tuning in. Please like, share, subscribe, and go check out the Courier website as well, MilwaukeeCourier.com. But continue, Shannon, with our
3: Right before we went to break, we asked what it meant to be politically homeless.
2: Yeah, so unfortunately, I feel like there's a lot of people kind of in the same camp as me right now. Mm-hmm. Everything's just kind of like, I don't know, nothing seems to matter anymore. People's input doesn't really seem to matter anymore. Like, I'm kind of the opinion that, like, left and right are just controlled opposition. Like, it's two wings, same bird. Nobody votes for anything that helps anybody. People use issues over people's heads. It's not the Democrats and it's not the Republicans. It's all of them.
3: Yeah.
2: Like, this is not, like, this is this is more of a class issue than it is a left and right issue. So the whole kind of concept of it is just, like, there's a lot of people, especially, like, my age, like, 28, younger, who just feel very, very disenfranchised with the current political system. Again, it doesn't feel like you're represented. It doesn't really seem to matter, like, who you vote for. Like, I mean, look at the last, this current administration, the previous administration, for a perfect example. Most of the people who vote, Donald Trump was a change candidate. That's crazy that Donald Trump is a change candidate. You know what I mean? And he ran on less spending, no new wars,
0: like, prices coming down.
2: Inflation going down, cheap energy. I'm old enough to remember a year ago when people still pretended to care about that.
3: Right.
2: And he just, like, basically took the Biden administration, like, 10x'd it.
3: Yeah.
2: And so, like, there's a few, like, Fox News boomers that are still, like, straggling along, and, like,
4: bruh.
2: If you got a ton of money in your 401k, then, like, I guess I get it, but, like, it's the only thing they care about. But I'm like, people just wanted a change, and I feel so many people just feel so blackpilled at this point, because it seems like voting doesn't matter, really, at this point. It seems like no matter who you vote for, you can't really even choose the candidate, you know what I mean? And then when you do choose a candidate, people are going to do whatever they want to do anyways, and it just seems like normal people mean less and less every single day.
3: Exactly. So what are some of the stories you feel like the media isn't telling or isn't telling honestly? Because I know you said you're covering stories that the partisan media won't.
2: So one of my most recent stories, so data centers is really covered. I'd say one of my most recent stories that it's not like, this is where I was like, I'm doing Milwaukee, Wisconsin, because I feel like there's a great opportunity and there's not a lot of, like, highlights in terms of what is actually happening here. This is a more national story. So basically the influence of foreign countries in our elections. So, like, Thomas Massey in Kentucky, he's one of the two senators that co-authored the e-files. I don't know if I can say that on here.
3: Okay.
2: But, like, the e-files bill. So, like, one of
0: we
2: two
0: can
2: people.
0: Say Epstein.
5: Yeah, you okay, can say yeah, it. Yeah. I mean, we're probably not going to get as many streams now. Thanks, Michael.
2: We're shadow banned. Mine didn't get a lot either. But so, like, he's one of the people that co-authored that. There was he represents a district in Kentucky where they had over $30 million poured to unseat him. And like 1% of that came from people who actually lived there.
3: Wow.
2: The rest of it was all from, like, AIPAC, from J Street, from, like, foreign lobbies, from Miriam Adelson. And, like, it was just, like, the concept of, I'm like, the title of it was, is your congressman even yours anymore?
3: Right.
2: Because if a foreign country, or if a foreign lobby, or if a giant petrochemical producer, or just somebody who's obviously not representing the interests of the people that live in a certain place, is able to come in and essentially just buy off elections, is it really a democracy anymore?
3: Yeah.
2: And it's just kind of like, it's hard to not be blackpilled these days. You know what I mean? So that's kind of a story where I'm like, not a lot of people here are talking about it. And it's like the whole point of politically homeless is like, why, stuff you should care about.
3: Right.
2: Like, but let's zoom out because it's the law of unintended consequences that rules 90% of our lives. Yeah. And it's what is the precedent that this is setting? Like, we don't live in Kentucky. It doesn't entirely, you wouldn't think looking at that, like, oh, Thomas Massey, I barely know who he is. It doesn't affect me, but it does. Like, especially considering there's almost nobody that's actually representing people these days.
3: Exactly. So
0: we got to call her real quick.
3: Oh,
0: we
3: sure.
0: We got a caller that has a question for Michael.
2: I'm excited.
0: Okay. We got Alan on line one. Alan, how are you doing? You are live on The Truth 101.7 FM.
1: I'm doing fantastic. Life is grand. I'm listening to you guys. I'm on my way to get a cone. McDonald's, by the way, the McDonald's is all over the, what is it? So
2: Alan, you're breaking up.
0: You're breaking up, Alan. What'd you say?
1: Point.
3: Alan, you might want to
1: call.
3: Alan might want to maybe just hang up and call us back. We're having a really hard time hearing you, Alan.
5: All right, he's off air.
0: All right.
3: He said, I said what I said.
0: All right.
2: I probably agree.
3: Right. You know what? Yeah, you're right.
2: I'm not entirely sure. I heard McDonald's and Villar.
3: Right. I'll take it.
2: He's going to have a good time.
3: Let's kick it to the chat. I had Tanya Braden, S-A-O. She said, I just stumbled on your stream this morning and been soaking it up all day. Big love and shout out from the other M town, Memphis, Tennessee.
2: I love Memphis.
3: We have Reggio.
0: Reggio 17G.
3: Yeah. That's a dope name. Lunch break through love is the healing and deliverance, power in our lives. How's everyone? We are love.
0: That's what's up.
3: We are love.
0: That's what's up.
3: I feel the love in the room.
0: Let's get into this real quick.
3: Yeah,
0: Michael, because I'm extremely interested in this about the food truck stuff. Can we get a deep dive into this, right? So on April 21st, 2026, as you heard us say earlier, Common Council voted to restrict the food truck operations in downtown entertainment district to 10 p.m. cutoff. That makes no sense, but anyway, Alderman Robert Bauman was the sole sponsor.
3: What was his name? Frank?
0: Robert Bauman was the sole sponsor. Michael spent 48 hours, as you know, pulling the records. That is not a fun thing to do, to make open requests.
2: No.
0: Oh, my God. We actually did an open request on all the terrible emails that people have sent to Bob Bauman. It was so many that they aren't legally required to send it to us because it was so many. And they could give you this complaint of like, there's too many of these emails in this category.
2: So it's very easy to
0: But that's what was said to us.
2: But yeah, no, they will say that. They will say
0: that's
2: that.
0: What was said to us.
3: Like, we can sum it up.
0: Yeah. The primary basis was verbal eyewitness testimony from MPD officers, no statistics. A private developer with restaurant interest testified in support of the ban, but concealed those conflicts. The most affected food truck operator, Alma Juarez of Tacos
2: Alameda
0: on Water Street, was never officially notified of the hearing. She found out while she was asleep. MPD has not responded to your open request record yet.
2: Which was due 2 weeks ago.
0: Walk us through the food truck story, what happened. So I saw the food truck article come out, and I was like, this is another stupid idea. And then my homie DJ Newstyle sent me your post. He was like, man, do you remember, bro? You know, bro? Like, man, what you know about this, bro? I was like, man, I saw this, but it looks stupid to me, the thought of shutting down. In our nightlife, you shut down food trucks at 10 p.m. Makes no sense to me. But it made me think of the city of Milwaukee and how things are done. It's like, okay, if somebody is putting policy forth to get something shut down, that means somebody advocated for it. Mm-hmm. So I thought the simple question I asked New Styles was like, well, we just need to think of who's impacted the most by food trucks being open. And it's not the reason why teens are gathering downtown, no. What they're trying to blame it on. But please, I'd like to let you dive into that.
2: Yeah, so, I mean, it's like what I said on TMJ4, I was like, I bet you $1 million you can ban every single food truck and there's still going to be a block party here.
3: Exactly.
2: I mean, every single weekend this summer.
0: I'll double down with you.
2: I'll take a... Man, somebody loan me $1 million.
3: We'd always tire so easily today.
2: But it's because, like, at the end of the day, it's one of those things that it's just, like, it doesn't make any sense. And you look at it, and you're like, this passed unanimously. And, like, this is less controversial than the Hob. Like, Everybody hated this.
3: Everybody.
2: And for the fact that 13 or 14 or whatever aldermen or alder people were able, they have such a disconnect from their communities that they're supposed to be representing that they didn't even bother to put a feeler out and be like, is this popular? It kind of like that alone. I'm like, what is going on here? And then when I found out, when I reached out to Bowman, I'm like, hey, like clearly there's obviously like information that must be predicated on. You know what I mean? It's like, oh, it's eyewitness testimony. And I'm like, that's no, like you can't do that, bro. That's vibes. Like, we're not supposed to legislate off of vibes. You're like, okay, then by that logic, Bowman, I can go into your office and be like, I actually only think you worked 90 minutes today, so I'm going to garnish your wages.
3: Because 80%. The vibes are off.
2: Like, you can't pick on these small business owners, many of whom are minorities, by the way. Yeah. You can't just pick on these small business owners just because they're low-hanging fruit. Directly acknowledge the fact that that won't even actually solve the problem.
0: At all.
2: At all. Like, they've said themselves. Bruning said three times, twice to me in writing, that he's like, I like food trucks. I don't think that this is gonna, solve it, but it might help. Which also, I'm like, you think that the drunk people that are drinking Henny and like throwing are gonna be better or worse behaved if there's no access to food?
3: Right.
2: And also, these small business owners.
0: No, Henny is very specific.
3: Right. It'll actually, they don't even, look, I was gonna get it.
2: When I lived above the brewery, that is what I would find outside of my door. But
3: the only place has Henny probably is True Farm.
2: No, but these aren't people going to the bars. Can't. Like, they're kids, you know what I mean? They're kids who aren't old enough to go to the bars.
3: Exactly.
2: They want to go to a place with some action, whether it's water, there's Brady, there's lights,
3: wherever
2: there's vibes
3: are.
2: Going on. Yeah, because there's stuff going on, and then they're basically just having a block party.
3: I don't even think they go to the food trucks. Like, it's
2: no,
3: very
2: I mean,
3: rare.
2: So they said some of them would go there, but most of the people are there just to, like, party and, like, whatever.
3: Yeah.
2: And, like, we have existing anti-loiter laws that would solve that problem.
3: If they were enforced.
2: And, there is more investigation that I'm doing into this. I will say that Brunig is a front for the parties that are actually pushing this through. MSOE is absolutely the primary driving factor behind it. Brunig also owns the building that he sold to MSOE. This is a fact. Building actually owns the building that he sold to MSOE for, I think, around 80% less than it was, that is currently housing ICE in Milwaukee.
3: Wow.
2: Same guy who wants the food trucks banned. Do with that information what you will. But
0: say it one more time, please.
3: We learn it.
0: Double down.
2: Yeah.
0: Say it one more time.
2: One more time, please. He's going after very specific minorities and has a track record of it. We'll
3: exactly.
2: But it's just like, it's at the end of the day, it's just really sad to see. You have the Milwaukee bid. You have MSOE, which, like, look, I understand there's a problem in Milwaukee. Absolutely. Yeah. They have dorms right there. People pay a lot of money to go to MSOE. People pay a lot of money to go to the bars. Yeah. Everybody deserves to feel safe down there. But let's focus on actual solutions instead of complete non-starters that will just nuke these small businesses for literally no reason.
3: Because that's when they really make their money, is after bar closing.
2: And off of vibes. Over 70%.
3: Yeah.
2: And then super quick on there, the city had to ask for an extension of 30 days when it was, they were supposed to have 5 days after the hearing, which is why there was a restraining order put against the city.
4: Yeah.
2: Because, and I think that kind of proves my point, you guys had to build a case.
3: Right.
2: You didn't even have a case.
4: Yeah.
2: Like, Milwaukee already has so many businesses closing, dude. You can't, like, and you just want to keep going after more small businesses just
3: especially
2: so you have something
3: downtown
2: to talk about at cocktail parties instead of actually do your job.
0: Destroying our downtown.
2: It's disgusting.
0: Destroying our downtown. We are going to be right back. Do not go anywhere. 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
0: What up, what up, what up, what up, y'all? Welcome back to the Lunch Break with Ray Nitti and Shannon. It's getting spicy on the tacos today at the Lunch Break. Michael is making it hot. Shannon,
3: protect this man at all costs. Michael is spilling the tea.
0: Man, the tea is piping.
3: Listen.
0: We have a caller on the line that would like to speak to Michael. It is Alderwoman Charlene Moore. This should be extremely, extremely good. Miss Charlene, how you doing?
11: Hey, Ray. Rejeño Alejandro Boyne.
0: See what I'm talking about? You see what I'm talking about?
3: No, that's right. People get...
0: I tell the people that me all bummer, you know?
11: Me, I tell the people them. Okay, let's go back to the topic.
0: All right, we're back. We're back yanking.
11: Yes. Well, listen, first of all, thank you all so much for just taking my call. I really appreciate it. I tuned in and was listening to the conversation. And I just wanted to clear some things up, particularly just for myself. Tell me the name of the person, because I missed it, the individual that is in the studio.
0: Michael Jacobs.
2: You got it. You got it right.
0: I almost put the L in the beginning again.
2: Hello.
11: Yeah. Hi, Michael. Thank you for, you know, just your input and your insight. And again, you know, a lot of people have only one side to the story because you have it from your perspective. You know, as an elected official, we rely, let me just make it personal. I rely heavily on the community to inform me of, you know, of, you know, how they feel. And it helps me vote and make decisions. The community is extremely important when it comes to legislature. In this particular case, because it was an entity that was in a particular alder's district, there was a thought that this individual had aldermatic privilege, meaning that typically, you know, when you are making decisions about things that only, that primarily only impact your district, it's sort of this, you know, rule of thumb, or I think it's actually written that there's nothing you can do about it, right? And so after the vote was casted, you are correct. Most of us voted on this, and me included, voted on this really not knowing and understanding the ramifications of it. I didn't receive any emails. I didn't receive any calls. You know, my constituents probably weren't, you know, some of my constituents probably weren't in tune to this. But after the vote was casted, we then started getting emails and phone calls. And I immediately started talking to my colleagues, but told myself, like, whoa, wait a second. I think you made a mistake. And not knowing or, you know, again, and I no excuse, but I'm 2 years in. So I'm still very new to the elected process, or just, you know, how legislature works. And I'm still working really heavy on understanding that. But again, no excuse. But what was done was something that when we think about what impacts community, this is something that impacted. Just because it's located downtown doesn't mean that, you know, there's a variety of people that patronize the food trucks and the area downtown. So I look at that as a, you know, after the fact, like, man, that's absolutely a citywide issue. So I started looking into it. And so I was originally told that it was automatic privilege and there was nothing I can do. And then they did some work and realized that downtown, that particular area, I want to use the term code red. It's an area downtown, also borders Alderman Brower's district, as well as Alderwoman Cog's district. So there's a pieces of it that intersects together that then makes this aldermatic privilege sort of, you know, not existent to this particular story. So there's an opportunity for us to do something different. When you're absolutely right. We should be looking at the root causes of violence. I've worked with young people for many, many years. The food trucks isn't the cause of the violence, right? And so a decision, and I want to apologize to you personally. This was a decision that was made without just a lot of information, you know, and yes, it is our responsibility to, you know, to find information. But again, when you're told that, well, there's really nothing that you can initially do because it's automatic privilege, we got to really, you know, rethink in how we do that. So I definitely want to apologize.
2: I appreciate that. One thing that I will say is it's going to be really hard to get feedback from your community if the community is not informed about this decision. And one of the things that I was able to verify is that the request to the city clerk, it was distributed exclusively to the Milwaukee Common Council members, their aides, the city department heads. Not a single food truck owner appears on it. Brunig appeared on it. Brunig knew to be there. And so Jennifer Martinez, who's a food truck owner on Burnham Street, who this also affects, she found out about it informally through her own alderperson. And that's kind of like, how are you guys supposed to be informed about something if you guys don't even have the process set up for you guys to get that feedback beforehand? So I think there was definitely some rules need to be changed on the city. And I think that was absolutely a failure of communication on the city's half.
0: And Ms. Charlene, I'd like to add to, like, I think, and I know you agree with this, like, I think it's very irresponsible for common council members to vote on it and they don't have enough information. Because I think too often we see policies get passed because, oh, somebody passed something and it's automatic privilege and, you know, we just support it. We're supporting our colleagues. But it's, you know, the thought process is community first. So I think something,
11: that important,
0: You know, it should be some sort of communications that goes out. The alder who's sponsoring it should be like, hey, this is what I'm thinking with this. Not just because, oh, this is my community, this is my district, and I have automatic privilege. Like, no, it's still wrong. That district impacts in so many ways the whole of Milwaukee, the city of Milwaukee. Yeah. So I think it should be, it shouldn't just be, oh, automatic privilege. And I think it was irresponsible and premature to take up a vote on something that, and I respect you so much, Ms. Charlotte, for even having the courage to call up here and
2: say these
0: things.
2: Yeah, that's more than what
0: most
2: people have done.
0: So that's so straight up. People don't say that. They just say, oh, call my assistant
2: as
0: and
2: Bowman
0: we'll get
2: said,
0: back to
2: rally away, it's already passed. That's not working out for him, but.
0: So
11: no, it was.
0: Go ahead, Ms. Charlotte.
11: Go ahead. No, go ahead. Finish your part.
0: No, I was just saying it's good to hear you call and, like, proactively take responsibility and say, hey, we didn't have enough information and we casted a vote and I apologize on that. I think that is amazing. I don't think I've ever seen anything like that before, but I'll let Michael chime in.
2: Yeah, so
11: please.
2: I mean, definitely there's obviously an opportunity here, and there was absolutely, and I appreciate you recognizing that there was a failure of communication. When I reached out to the inspector general about the failure of communication, like, oh, well, all of the necessary processes were followed. And I'm like, well, then you guys have bad processes. Because obviously the people, like this is less controversial than the HOP. Like, I have not seen people this unified, like outside of a church. In a very long time. And so there was obviously a failure of communication and investigation. But I really do think that that kind of comes back to the main point that this decision wasn't made in good faith of like a representative democracy. Like this decision was made by MSOE. This decision was made by the Milwaukee BID, who were CC'd on Bowman's responses to me. And like his official automatic responses to me. And I think that kind of represents everything. Like the fact that he's like rally away, I don't care. And I'm like, well, I mean, it's your job to care. And especially if you're just nuking these small businesses, especially from like these immigrant families, especially considering Brunig and MSOE's participation in certain things that are going on. I just think that it is just kind of a failure of democracy. And it's really sad to see. But I do appreciate you actually reaching out and you actually caring enough like that. This is what you want to see. People make mistakes. Stuff happens. That's the difference between you and Bowman is that you actually care and you want to change this. You want to write this because you realize this is not representative of the community. And I hope that you either he can find the light or you can shine brighter. I'll put it that way.
11: Yeah. And so, you know, this is where policy comes in, you know. So after the vote, it was, and I got the emails and I was like, oh my God, you know, why isn't there something in place that for anything that's, you know, I'm not talking about a stop sign, right? Those are the things that are specific to, you know, that communication goes specific to the neighbors and that district, et cetera. I'm talking about, you know, when there is something that impacts community, what is the mechanism for us to do something? So, our inspector general said, well, procedures were followed, you know, and our attorney would say the same thing. Well, procedures were followed. I realized that, well, exactly what you just said, Michael, there are bad procedures that are in place. And so when we realize that there are bad procedures in place, we then have to go in and change it. Right. So that's a part of the process. The other thing is, you know, it's okay. I don't get embarrassed. Like when I'm wrong and I make a mistake, I own it. And I say, you know what? I apologize for it. And how do I make it right? Right.
2: And that's how it should be, especially in politics.
11: That's exactly how it should be. You know, none of us are perfect. None of us. And you all have to understand too, that the council is very new. Almost half of my colleagues
2: except Bowman
11: are, you know, upwards of maybe, you know, in their second term. I'm in my first. There's, you know, there's about three or four of us into our first term, right? So a lot of us are fairly new. So we're just sort of learning, you know, as we go. But when we see something that's not right and we make a decision that's not right, we should be able to say, my bad, let's figure out how to make it right. And I don't care about people's feelings. At the end of the day, this is about our community. This is about the people. We have to learn to put people first. So that's what we're going to work to do. And I hope that I can get the community support as we
2: I think you got it. I think I'm like anybody wanting to win a re-election campaign, literally just be like, yeah, this is bad.
3: Yeah. Just admit it's the like, fault. This is,
2: I'm giving you free ball Easy right face. Here. Free game.
0: You are listening that. To The Truth, Miss Charlene.
2: Thank you. Speaking to you.
0: Thank you, Miss Charlene, for calling in and giving us that perspective. Once again, I think it speaks a lot of volume for you to take ownership on that, on something you didn't sponsor, by the way. 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We have Michael Jekyll. Damn.
3: You're getting there. You're getting there.
0: Shannon. Damn. But thank y'all. We will be right back. Don't go anywhere. We're having an amazing conversation. See y'all right back when we get back.
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0: 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I am here with my amazing host.
1: Hello. Hello. I'm back. I'm Maybe Shannon. We're back.
0: And we got, say his name so I don't mess it up, please.
1: Michael Jacobs.
2: You got it.
1: Yeah. Boom. Look, you laughed right. Too early. Now
0: man, I know we don't got much time, but I just wanted to give you some space, Michael, to share anything else that you have going on, a point that you probably didn't get to finish up. That was an amazing interaction and phone call from Alderwoman Moore and yourself, so I truly appreciate that. So I just want you to take us home.
2: Yeah, thank you. So the entire point of what I'm trying to do with this brand is just get people informed about what's going on. Everything is so chaotic now. The sky's falling. It kind of is. But it's by design. Like the whole thing is if everything is the end of the world and everything's chaotic and there's corruption everywhere, it gets very overwhelming and normal people just, they're like, I can't take it. This is too depressing. And they shut down. But that's what they want people to do, because if people aren't paying attention and they're like, it's too much, then they continue to get away with what they want. My goal here is not to tell anybody what to think. If I do that, it'll be an opinion piece. I just want to give people the information so that people can actually know what's going on. And hopefully that will affect positive change, just like it did in the case of the food trucks. Yeah. Like, especially, and it's much harder to clean your room before you fix the world, you know, and how people say that. And so, like, I was looking at these, like, national issues and, like, geopolitics and stuff, which I'm very passionate about at first. But I'm like, I'm a small content creator. I can't make any impact over this. People always vote in the presidential elections, but they don't vote for their alderman. They don't vote for their common council. They don't, like, people aren't.
3: They don't even know what they do.
2: Exactly. And, like, people don't, they're not incentivized to care at a small level. And also, it's not easy for them to care at a small level. You have to go out of your way to care about stuff like that. And it gets to the bigger picture of what I'm trying to do with this brand. It's just kind of like, reignite passion for like Plato had a saying where it's like the problem with not participating in politics is that you're ruled by your lessers, and that really hits home. And like the people who are in charge locally all the way up to federally, like, is they're just obviously not represented. I don't think there's many happy people on both sides and they're not very representative right now. And like the whole point why I went into it is like it breaks my heart to see people here afraid, kids getting taken out of schools, kids getting separated from their families, kids getting bombed overseas, done in my name with my tax dollars, like families getting destroyed, people getting displaced, people losing their houses for what? Like for no reason. Like my girl is at basic training right now. She's in the armed forces. She joined to help her family out. And it's just really hard to see how many people have, like, I've had friends who have died in the armed forces. It's really hard to see people who have given everything for this country and then these politicians just coming in and just steamrolling any sense of what the American spirit is supposed to be about actually caring about people, about, oh, well, why don't we just bomb that country? Because that's not what America's supposed to represent. Like, we're supposed to be better at that, whether it's at a local level, whether it's at a federal level. And just to see how, like, we're getting dunked on by Iran and North Korea right now. Like, you are not the good guys if North Korea can come in and make some clout off of your name. Literally. You know what I mean? Yeah. And most people here are good, and most people here don't want that going on, but people don't really have a voice. People don't feel like they have any agency anymore. Like, it really does, unfortunately, feel like democracy's dying. And it got to a point where, like, I just couldn't sit by anymore. Know it, having the opinions that I have, caring as much as I care about it. I don't know how big of an impact I'm going to be able to have, but I have to try, because not trying is going to guarantee that things keep going the same way that they are. And whether it's data centers or whether it's Israel or whether it is digital IDs or like the cost of living, people can't pay their rent, people don't have healthcare, but we can bomb people overseas and pay for other countries' healthcare.
0: Yeah.
2: Like, it's just, we've completely lost our way as a country. People are divided on purpose. And I just think it's such a cliche thing to say, but we really have so much more in common than we do have apart. And we really just need to start getting involved at a local level and start representing people who are actually willing to represent us for once. Start looking at policies. I don't care about the people, dude. This isn't a sports team. It's not supposed

0: 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Thank you, Michael, once again.
1: Thanks for
0: Don't
1: having
0: go
1: me.
0: Anywhere. The Grapevine is up next tomorrow. I think I want to shout out to Doug City. Dog City. Tomorrow, I want us to talk
1: He's
0: about.
1: He's dyslexic.
0: Are the policies our elected officials rolling out destroying our city? That's what I want to talk about tomorrow. Are the policies our leaders are rolling out destroying our cities? Once again, thank you all. This is The Lunch Break with Ray and Shannon on The Truth, 101.7 FM. The Grapevine is up next, y'all. We out.

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12: There's some things I want to highlight that we may not be cognizant of, and I know that some of y'all are going to take issue with what I say, but I'm going to be factual and I'm going to be objective about it, because they are still hard at work to make sure that we die fast, we live difficult lives, we make less money, we have less access to healthcare. Ladies and gentlemen, that's not just some random occurrence. And they're criminalizing some of our just unnecessary, loud, boisterous, and disrespectful behaviors. You know, I remember an era where black folks didn't necessarily need to be heard. Us being in public and being seen.

0: 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We're broadcasting live from the American Family Insurance Studio in the heart of downtown at The Avenue. I'm the legendary Homer Blow, along with my girl.
1: The legendary.
2: I ain't got no mic.
0: Now you do.
2: Okay, my mic is here now.
0: Your mic sounds nice.
2: Oh, good.
0: Yeah.
2: Good.
0: Ode to salt and pepper.
2: Right, there we go. Good morning. How are you?
0: I'm blessed. Xavier, great morning. Love you, appreciate you. How you doing this morning? Okay.
3: Ni hao.
0: Okay.
2: Okay, it's one of those. Is it a Monday, Friday?
0: It's Friday.
2: It's Friday, my nieces would say, Friday.
0: Yeah, and that means at 8 a.m. Central Standard Time, it'll be what the business is.
2: That's right.
0: Powered by We Energies, you know, delivering the energy that powers local business. So 8 a.m. Central Standard Time, you should already know what the business is. You get to call in and let us know what your business is, or if you have a Black-owned and operated business that you love to support.
2: Yep.
0: You can put that in there. Please don't try to put Harold's Chicken in there. This one is not Black owned and operated.
2: And you know what?
0: What?
2: I have some.
0: Okay.
2: Yeah.
0: Okay. So I'm just saying.
2: I was at the other job with the seniors, and some of the coworkers went out and they brought me some back.
0: Okay. You weren't impressed?
2: I was like, so now what?
0: Okay. So you're going to take that drive to Chicago.
2: Yeah. I mean, I'm not
0: Would you drive to the ones in Chicago? Because, you know, they're not in Shay Shay Foo Foo areas.
2: No, they're not. But if, you know, sometimes you have a taste for something.
0: Yeah. And you if I had
2: somebody rolling with me, I might go and put on the bulletproof and go on and roll through.
0: Why would you have
2: pull
0: to put
2: up.
0: On the bulletproof?
2: Well, you know how it is. That's Chi-Town. Come on, let's be real. If I put it on here, then I'm going to definitely, when I roll through up there, you know, go ahead and make that happen.
0: Yeah.
2: But, you know, yeah, I haven't had a taste for specific, you know, Harold's Chicken. And I ain't getting no sauce with it.
0: You didn't?
2: No, so I was wondering.
0: The sauce is all of the, you know what I'm saying?
2: I was hearing from you guys that they're stingy with the sauce. So I'm thinking maybe the coworkers, since they were stingy, took all the sauce and didn't give me none.
0: Was it very busy when you went?
2: I didn't go.
0: Oh, somebody else went.
2: Somebody else went. But then they said that wasn't it. It just didn't have no sauce with it. And I was like, no sauce.
0: Yeah.
2: Harold's Chicken.
0: Yeah, that's one of its signatures.
2: Yeah, that's what they're known for.
0: Absolutely.
2: I said it can't be legit. Is the H, like, is the font different on the logo?
0: I haven't.
2: I mean, you got to look at all the things, right?
0: Right, absolutely.
2: And is it Harold Chicken versus Harold's Chicken? Or what's the deal?
0: Be like, you know what it is? It's Harold's. So, yeah.
2: Or it could be Harold's Chicken. You know, there's always those little things, and you go, you know what? That ain't it.
0: Right. Like, it reminds me of Coming to America with John Amos talking about, now see, McDonald's, they got the golden arches.
2: Right.
0: We got the golden arch. They got this, and we got this. Like, okay.
2: So I was, this reminds me of, there's a restaurant that is in the Pacific Northwest, and it's in, I believe it's in Hawaii, too. Mm-hmm. And I thought it was out here in the Midwest. I did see one, right?
0: Mm-hmm.
2: And years ago, there was a Taco Time. For those of you that are from the great state of Washington, you know what I'm talking about.
0: Mm-hmm.
2: There was a Taco Time in what's the mall, the big mall that's out there?
0: Mall of you're talking about in Seattle? Mall of America?
2: No, in Gurney. It's in Gurney.
0: Gurney Mills.
2: Gurney Mills.
0: Yeah,
2: okay.
0: Gurney Mills.
2: So there was one in Gurney Mills, right? Years ago.
0: Mm-hmm.
2: And so then, you know, I was like, when I came home from Seattle, I was like, oh, Kendall, we need a Taco Time. So I looked it up and I saw that there were Taco Times in Illinois.
0: Okay.
2: So I'm like, oh, we got to go out here and roll to a taco time. Then right. I started really looking them up. And then when I really went deep into the Google, they were saying that they were not the same taco time as in Washington State. And I was looking at their menu, and it looked very similar.
0: Okay.
2: But it was, see, in Seattle, it's taco time, right?
0: Okay.
2: But here was one word, taco time, together.
0: Got you.
2: Right.
0: See what we did there, then, type thing.
2: And clue two, they were all in gas stations. There were no standalone restaurants.
0: Okay.
2: All in gas.
0: Okay.
2: Oh, isn't this in a gas station?
0: Yeah.
2: Okay. Yeah, y'all. I got news. Might not be
0: the original.
2: The original. I don't know. The way I was tasting it yesterday, I was like, this don't taste like the Harold's I had. And then everybody was like, I asked around because we had talked about this. And so I asked around to everybody that was there.
0: Yeah.
2: And they were all like, nah, this ain't it. I said, well, I'm going to talk about it, y'all.
0: Right. That part.
2: Because they all were like, this don't taste like it. It don't have no flavor. It, you know, where the sauce at.
0: Yeah, but I'm glad you gave it a chance, you know, because that's the least we could do. Because sometimes people talk about things, in my opinion.
2: Shout out to my coworker, Tammy.
0: And they haven't even tried it themselves. You know what I mean? They just go by.
2: Yeah.
0: Well, I heard so many people saying this and saying that.
2: Yeah, no, I tasted it myself.
0: Yeah, you get what I'm saying?
2: And it was just okay for me. I was like, okay, you know, would I have paid for that personally? Nah.
0: Okay.
2: I'm also not a fan of gas station restaurants. I'm just put it out there for you. Anything gas station.
0: It's a lot of people here in Milwaukee. I'm not one of them, but that gas station, they have all kind of different names for them or whatever.
2: Right.
0: And it's people that swear by those. Be like, man.
2: Yeah. One of my favorite comedians, my favorite online comedians, Kev On Stage, he loves him and his crew. They roll through those gas station restaurants. And that, you know, for some people, that's what it is, you know.
0: Right.
2: That's a popular thing on the West Coast. It's a big deal out there.
0: Yeah.
2: So, you know, that's your thing. Cool.
0: Absolutely.
2: Just not for me. But speaking of restaurants with issues, have you heard about this situation in Kenosha with the McDonald's out there?
0: No.
2: They were actually serving, there were worms in their drinks.
0: Oh, yeah. I did hear about that story. Wow.
2: Yeah.
0: You know,
2: allegedly, that's what I saw on Fox.
0: Well, yeah, I've seen people with pictures and things of that nature.
2: Yeah.
0: And
2: now, don't y'all go claiming you're not out in, this was out in Kenosha somewhere.
0: Right.
2: Don't go through McDonald's doing that here. Don't even try it.
0: Right, absolutely.
2: See, because you know you're cutting in there. You know what?
0: Shout out to Pastor Kyle. Yeah. Owns a lot of the McDonald's.
2: Exactly. Exactly.
0: But you know, I think it goes back to when we were talking about when you do have a restaurant or a business that serves food,
2: right?
0: Then you are open to you have to make sure that you have it exterminated.
2: Right.
0: You know what I mean? You gotta do all the things to make sure, because it's hard.
2: Yeah.
0: It's hard when you have all of that, because it's like, they smell food,
2: right.
0: You know what I'm saying?
2: Right.
0: Whether it's the droppings or whatnot. So you do have to be very cleanly about it. You have to make sure that you truly wash everything down when you break down the shake machines. I don't even know why some of them break down the ice cream machine, because usually it don't work.
2: They said they doing better. Stop it.
0: That's good. I
2: they
0: just
2: said
0: know
2: they doing
0: that
2: better.
0: That's good to hear. But... you know, when we think about things that some restaurants don't have, Popeyes don't have chicken. McDonald's, the ice cream machine is always down.
2: Are certain things.
0: There are certain things. So, but yeah, that again, you have to really be careful and, you know, check your inventory And if you see something, say something to your manager.
2: Yeah, you got it. Yeah.
0: Or the area manager, something. Be like, hey, we have a real problem. Y'all need to have them come in a little more often.
2: Yeah.
0: Than if they come in once a month or something like that. You might have to up it to twice, you know.
2: Yeah,
0: twice.
2: You know, there's two restaurants I like that I go to kind of. Mm-hmm. And one is Culver's. Mm-hmm. But my thing about Culver's is, if you got to wait for your food, which your food is fresh.
0: Right.
2: Okay, cool. Mm-hmm. But then if you're going through the drive-thru, then they go ahead and give you your ice cream.
0: Mm.
2: And if you go through the drive-thru and you got to wait for your food, your ice cream is going to sit there and melt if you're not going to eat it right away.
0: Right.
2: That's irritating to me.
0: Okay.
2: I'm like, bring it out with the rest of this. Don't.
0: Right. So don't, don't give it to me first.
2: Right.
0: Let it come out to where it's when I get everything home.
2: Right.
0: I'll be all good.
2: That's it. Yeah. That's it.
0: That's smart.
2: Yeah.
0: That's smart. But you're smart. So, you know, I wouldn't expect anything. So that's a good thing.
2: You know, you want to say, hey, bring it out with the rest of it.
0: Right.
2: But they won't do that. Yeah.
0: But what if they sit it?
2: Right. And they sit it on the side.
0: Yeah.
2: And that's what they're going to do. So it's just like, you know.
0: Make me have to do more work.
2: Exactly. Exactly.
0: In our training manual, it says, right, hand them the things.
2: Exactly.
0: Be like, you know, be like, look, my ice cream is going to be my dessert.
2: Right.
0: Well, in the meantime, I eat my meal first?
2: Right. In the meantime, you outside waiting however long you got to wait for your food. It's usually not long, but my goodness.
0: Yeah. You know, I can't wait. We have to get ready to take care of our bills. Some things that I want to make people aware of, or like why I'm wearing my shirt, the orange shirt. You know,
2: yes.
0: It's gun violence awareness.
2: Yes.
0: You know, so, and today is a special day, and they asked people to wear orange. And so shout out to Ryan and his wife, who were victims to gun violence. They survived, and they had a child in the car.
2: Wow.
0: So they've done this shirt line.
2: And on a lighter side, it's National Donut Day.
0: Right,
2: so
0: absolutely.
2: What did I do?
0: So, yes.
2: I brought
0: Bailey,
2: donuts. Woo!
0: Bailey brought the donuts, and that's another reason I can't wait to go to this break. I got it before we started the show, but I purposely wanted to show everybody the whole donut and not the remnants
2: not
0: of
2: the
0: a
2: remnants.
0: Donut. So
2: not
0: I'm
2: the
0: going
2: remnants.
0: To enjoy this glazed donut as we take care of these bills.
2: I think.
0: You're listening to Truth in the Morning on the award-winning 101.7 FM, The Truth. 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

0: It is us. It is us and us and us with our whiteologist slash producer, Xavier. Xavier, you feeling good? How's your Mandarin going?
1: It's going pretty good.
0: We had the oranges this morning.
1: Yeah.
0: So we're doing great.
1: I've been trying to learn a word a day. So, you know, there's 365 days in a year. So hopefully by the end of the year, I know.
0: What's your word today? And please give us the definition of that word.
1: Oh, well, just give me a moment and then I'll get back to you on that.
0: You don't even know. He got to go hit one of them little translate things. Okay. And turn it away.
1: I haven't selected a word today. It's the morning.
0: Okay.
1: Say morning
0: in Mandarin.
1: Huh?
0: Say morning.
1: Ni hao.
0: Okay.
1: That's what I said this morning.
0: Ni hao yong.
2: But, if y'all don't stop.
0: Ni hai tu a grasshopper.
2: If y'all don't stop.
1: But something that you guys should be thinking about is the El Ninos that are coming this summer.
2: Okay.
0: Yep.
1: I mean, it's a weather pattern that, you know, causes extreme weather,
0: right.
1: You know, extreme hurricanes, extreme heat.
2: We got it.
1: You know.
2: We know what Nino is.
0: Yeah, right.
1: Oh, you know what El Nino is?
2: Nino.
1: Yes.
0: It's not new, unfortunately.
1: Oh, yeah. I'm just saying we're going to, the scientists are predicting
2: it. Speaking of which, it is raining this morning, which it hasn't. We haven't had any rain in a long time. Yeah.
0: All right. So, I was censored. Okay, but I want to shay foo-foo because during the break I did enjoy my glazed donut.
2: Oh, I'm glad you
0: that
2: enjoyed
0: Bailey
2: it.
0: Coleman brought in for us to share.
2: You know,
0: she had hers, I had mine, and
2: You know what?
0: I got to do this for Bailey.
2: I brought something else in to share, which you're utilizing.
0: Okay. Yes.

0: Since we were joking about the roll of paper that was in here and all the things, I did. Y'all, look, this is the benefit, another benefit of watching us on YouTube. I did happen to bring a box of Kleenex for us, for our studio.
1: And if you look
0: at everybody,
1: it is Kleenex.
0: It is actual Kleenex.
1: Yeah, absolutely.
0: You see, there's the brand name on there. I would have gotten a generic version of it, but my son went to the store for me and I said, hey.
1: How much did you spend for that? You know, and in this day and age.
0: No, it was fine.
1: I get it. I'm just saying, in this day and age, you have to learn to be cost effective.
0: Right.
1: Some of the things that you used to just be like, oh, I'm going to just get this, I'm going to get that. I'm like, you might not want to do that.
0: Right.
1: You know what I'm saying?
0: And we did come in today to some additions to the studio. Like, this is really nice. It has the, you know, the
1: Truth radio call in line.
0: Yeah, and then the phone number.
1: Yep.
0: So we could get rid of the tissue. Because. It was just on there. But
1: somebody
0: look,
1: is already feeling some kind of way.
0: Don't be mad, y'all. These are just jokes. We come here 5 days a week. You know, we have a little fun. You know, listen.
1: And I was trying to get order in the studio.
0: For real.
1: Yeah.
0: It had nothing to do with our team.
1: Right.
0: Right. It just is what it is.
1: Yeah.
0: You know what I mean? But I did bring a box of Kleenex for us all.
1: Yep.
0: For the whole team.
1: Absolutely. And we have all the things. We have the Clorox wipes. We have the hand sanitizers. Right. We got
0: came
1: the little
0: in this morning, everything
1: sanitary
0: was here.
1: Wipes and pads and ink pencils. So we got all the things. We got all
0: this. This has been a transitional period.
1: Mm-hmm.
0: And it's all good, though.
1: Yep, absolutely. So, again, Bailey is Bailey. Great morning to everybody on our YouTube page. Again, while you're there, make sure you hit that like and subscribe button. We are on the road to 8,000 subscribers.
0: 8,000. We're almost there.
1: You are a part of that. And
0: we're almost at 8,000, but we want to be at 10,000. By the end of the summer.
1: Yeah. How about that?
0: So let's do that. Milltown, let's make that happen.
1: Absolutely. And when you were talking about the ice cream, and again, so to everyone on our YouTube page, great morning. We love you. We appreciate you. And you're part of Truth Nation. But Jasmine West said, when you were talking about the ice cream, I can only eat ice cream if I'm staying home the next day. And then she put a bunch of laughing emojis and said lactose.
0: Girl,
1: she has a lot of flatulence if she indulges.
0: Well, she didn't say that.
1: What the hell? Lactose intolerant. You know it's coming out somewhere. I'm just saying. I'm sorry if you're eating breakfast.
0: You know, I personally.
1: She says she can't. I'm just saying with Jasmine.
0: Only every once in a while will I do custard. Now, I like a good Baskin and Robin or something like that. The custard thing, that's pretty much my son. Because you know what? I'm going to be honest with you. It's just, you know, it's custard. It to me, it's like soft serve ice cream with like a million more calories.
1: Yeah. Well, you know, I've shared on this show earlier and I think even last year. I like, look. Just blue top milk me. Don't give me that red top.
0: There you go.
1: You give me the red top, the whole studio.
0: Yeah.
1: Listen, there will not be another show after this.
0: No,
1: don't say, we got some milk, blow.
0: Yeah.
1: And don't tell me and just call yourself giving me. No, because if it's that red top, this whole studio
0: will be done. Full on vitamin D
1: milk. It'll be done.
0: You're not good with full on vitamin D milk. You got to have the 2%.
1: Yeah.
0: That's the blue
1: 2%,
0: top.
1: Yeah, 2% works for me.
0: Yeah.
1: I can still work.
0: You can still work
1: amongst
0: and
1: others. Yeah.
0: Well, you they say when you become after you become an adult, you don't need the vitamin D, but up until you're high school or whatever, you should get the full vitamin D.
1: I don't know when it
0: D.
1: started for me. I just know that the vitamin D will clear this whole Third Street Market Hall. I'll be like, there's some type of biochemical weapon that has been released. I'm just trying to tell you. So, you know, you want to stay around me and, you know, don't have your children coming to the birthday party with kids on June 27th talking about Mr. Homer Blow, we got you some milk. It's a whole gallon with the red
0: top.
1: That whole premises. The Fitzsimmons Boys and Girls Club, Metcalf School, the playground.
0: The whole
1: area will end up being like, you'll hear that Area 51. There's a chemical alert.
0: You crazy.
1: There's been a nuclear alert. I'm just saying. I'm not good with whole milk. I didn't know it when I was little and drinking it, and I, did what it does and makes you do. I just thought that, I didn't think that it was the milk.
0: Well, but 2%, I'm good.
1: I don't do 1%. I don't do that skim milk. Shout out to all of y'all that can do that. I can't. Give me that 2% and I'm good.
0: Blake's checking in.
1: Blake, go. Xavier, what the hell? I didn't even know that was a thing. We had that.
0: Oh, my gosh. Oh,
1: Jasmine.
0: Oh, my gosh.
1: Listen, Jasmine, he said he ended up getting he caught you after you had some ice cream, some custard, and you tried to call in, and all he heard was, we got to stop that. No.
0: You can't find nothing else, but you can find that.
1: I'm gone.
0: Listen.
1: I'm gone.
0: Blake said, he almost a light blue, yellow top.
1: I didn't know that there were, I didn't know. Xavier,
0: making my stomach.
1: Where'd you find
2: it? Oh, YouTube.
1: Okay, well, damn.
0: That's not good.
1: Jasmine was like, "Welp." Listen,
0: he can't find nothing else, but he can find that.
1: Yeah, somebody just lost their whole breakfast.
0: Okay,
1: they had to drive through right now. I'd be like, okay. You can keep all that.
0: We good.
1: I was not expecting that. That was unexpected. Okay. All right, so same time. Okay, so when we return this time, since we got all the flatulence, the artificial flatulence and all of that out of the way, we'll talk about this couple who allegedly trafficked an 18-year-old from Milwaukee at a VA housing unit.
0: That is crazy.
1: Yeah. And, I mean, this thing looks like something out of the UK. Looks like a royal castle type thing.
0: Yeah,
1: but it houses 101 homeless veterans.
0: Mm-hmm.
1: And this couple, the man was black, Derek R. Brown, and the woman was white, Sarah Cooney.
0: Mm.
1: And they ended up getting this girl when she was 17. She was homeless and didn't have anywhere to stay. So when we come back, we'll talk about that. And get Truth Nation, we'll get your thoughts and opinions on that. And I'm talking about the things that they did with her. Sex trafficking is really a crazy situation.
0: Yep.
1: And here's one where they truly took advantage of a 17-year-old and just groomed her and immediately started her into sex trafficking. 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I am the legendary Homer Blow along with my girl,
0: Bailey Coleman.
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11: Do I love you?
1: Welcome back to Truth in the Morning. I am the legendary Home Blow along with my girl,
0: Bailey Coleman.
1: And as we went to break, we were talking about a story that we definitely wanted to try to get in before the top of the hour. It's where a couple allegedly trafficked an 18-year-old from Milwaukee VA housing. And an 18-year-old woman was sex trafficked in a Milwaukee veterans housing complex.
0: That's crazy.
1: After a man and his girlfriend told her she could stay at their home for free, only for them to end up forcing her to engage in commercial sex acts, prosecutors say. Authorities say Derek Brown, 35, and Sarah Cooney, 37, lived at the Milwaukee Soldiers Home on South General Mitchell Boulevard when they trafficked the woman about 40 times, between 5 to 12 times a day.
0: So what, are the two of them former military people or something?
1: He is a veteran. It doesn't say that she was a veteran.
0: At 37, he's a veteran, huh?
1: 35. He's 35. She's 37. Oh. And I, you know, I had the criminal complaint. It's pretty graphic, so I won't go into it. But yeah, they are not good people at all. Wow. And they had a go-between, and I believe in the criminal complaint, it was like the son or something of Derek Brown. He was related to one or the other. And it appears that he recruits girls like that because he was the one that ended up finding the 17-year-old girl at that time who had aged out of foster care.
0: See, this is that difficult part about foster care.
1: Mm-hmm.
0: Because there's a certain point where they do age out.
1: Yeah, absolutely.
0: If they don't have anybody there, there's like this time period where they don't know what's going on. They mm-hmm. still don't know what's, you know what I mean?
1: Mm-hmm. Mm-hmm.
0: And they need that safety net.
1: Right. And a lot of people say they kind of put you out there and they say like, they give you a 2-week thing, like, we ain't got no other benefits or nothing else coming for you.
0: Right.
1: It's over. So that's something that, you know, we definitely can try to get somebody in to talk about.
0: Yeah, St. A. used to work with that and assist teens in that arena.
12: Mm-hmm.
0: You know, but if you're a foster parent and you're true to the game, you're going to be there to support your...
1: You should be. Yeah. You know what I mean?
0: Yeah.
1: But,
0: Cooney, some people like, your money ain't coming no more, so you got to go. You know what I mean? That's how some people are.
1: And so, and the reason that I feel that it's the Derrick Brown, who is the veteran, it says Cooney and Brown, a veteran, because it says his name last, Brown, a veteran, mm-hmm. are charged with receiving compensation for human trafficking, a felony. Brown also is charged with keeping a place of prostitution, also a felony.
0: Mm-hmm.
1: The 101-unit Milwaukee Soldiers Home is part of the Milwaukee Veterans Affairs campus on the city's west side and owned by the city's financially troubled housing authority.
0: Mm.
1: The Milwaukee Soldiers Home houses veterans who are homeless or at risk of becoming homeless. It has 101 housing units. The property is operated by the Alexander Company, a Madison-based housing company. According to the criminal complaint, authorities did not become aware of the trafficking until the teen reported it to Wausau Police Department in March.
0: Wow.
1: Because this happened in 2025, in May of 2025.
0: Uh-huh.
1: And it says the teens told the officer Brown's nephew introduced her to the couple when she was 17 and in foster care, according to the complaint. After turning 18 and aging out of foster, she accepted an offer to stay with Brown and Cooney rent-free until she got on her feet. But the living situation quickly turned manipulative, according to the complaint. The teen believed she was safer staying with Brown and Cooney because she did not have the means to return to Wausau, and the alternative would be living on the streets, according to the complaint. Within 1 week, Brown and Cooney pressured the woman to make money by participating in commercial sex acts. Brown and Cooney told the woman she would either participate in commercial sex acts or find somewhere else to live, the complaint reads.
0: Mm.
1: The court alleges that Cooney organized the meetups between men and the teenager while Brown was her protection. Court documents say she lived at the unit between 1 and 3 months. She left because the defendants became emotionally abusive towards her, according to the complaint. Now, each of them also, in the criminal complaint, it says that each of them, the Sarah Cooney, mm-hmm. who's 37, had sex with the girl, and Derrick R. Brown, 35, the veteran, also, they had sex with her before they said, like, you know, look, you want a place to stay or not?
0: Wow.
1: 5 to 12 acts a day.
0: No.
1: It's some website, skipthegames.com,
0: mm-hmm.
1: which is where they posted nude pictures of the girl. And, people called and, you know, set up the appointments or whatever they did. And it's crazy. And I don't know. So, you know, you hear about sex trafficking. And then when some things like this and cases like this come up, it really kind of throws it in your face of what some of these people go through.
0: Mm-hmm.
1: And I think the other sad reality that we need to think about along with this is how many of our young teenagers, girls and boys,
0: right,
1: are in these situations where it's not that they aged out of a foster home,
0: mm-hmm.
1: but they were in a home that may have been abusive.
0: Right.
1: Or they were in a home that had parents and they said, what you not going to do is ruin, you know, your other siblings because of your behavior patterns.
0: Right.
1: And I don't know where you're going, but you can't stay here no more.
0: Right.
1: You know what I'm saying? Right. Which is also a situation, in my opinion, that can subject people to doing other things. And all it is staying with some people. And most of the times when you hear about the girls having to go stay wherever they can stay, the sexual assault and abuse and rape happens frequently.
0: Yes.
1: So, your uncle or whoever, you know, that you asking, can she stay here or can he stay here? They like, yeah, but the sexual abuse and rape and assault, like I say, usually also takes place when those situations are like that and they feel like they have someone at a vulnerable state in their life.
0: Yeah.
1: And they abuse them.
0: Yeah, they do.
1: They abuse them, which is crazy.
0: They take advantage of people.
1: Yeah. Truth Nation, we want to hear your thoughts and opinions about this. And what is it that can be done to change that narrative? Because it's happening. It's happening.
0: It is happening.
1: And it's been happening.
0: Mm-hmm.
1: But we need to come up with some solutions. So even if you know programs or whatever
0: right.
1: that can help, because we have a homeless situation even without it being someone aging out of foster care. We already have a large one. So a lot of the information and facilities you could call 211 to get.
0: Right.
1: It's so many of them to say we already full.
0: Right.
1: We can't accept anybody.
0: Right.
1: So what do we do? Can we end up, you know, building more facility or just refurbishing some of these old abandoned buildings that we do have for situations like this? The same way they have that VA housing
0: yeah.
1: for homeless or people that are on the verge of becoming homeless.
0: Right.
1: They got this 101 unit building that they house them in.
0: Yeah, you know what? There should be, if there's not, now mm-hmm. there may be programs that I'm unaware of,
1: mm-hmm.
0: but when kids turn 18, there should be some program that teaches them, you know, how to function and how to live as an adult on your own and how to get housing and all the things.
1: Mm-hmm.
0: There should be some type of program like that out there.
1: Mm-hmm.
0: I know there used to be.
1: Mm-hmm.
0: But there also should be, the government should look at extending their financial situation
1: mm-hmm.
0: to help bridge that gap. You know what I mean?
1: Right. Absolutely.
0: They should look at that because, you know, that's how you help the system become more productive anyway.
1: Mm-hmm.
0: You know, and there may be programs out there that I'm just unaware of. And if you
1: right.
0: know, you know, if you know some
1: yeah.
0: guys, you
1: help,
0: know, definitely
1: help us to help some
0: exactly,
1: other people.
0: Exactly. 833-212-1017. That's our True Talk text line. If you don't want to call in, text us the
1: right,
0: information.
1: Absolutely.
0: It's cool.
1: You put it in the YouTube yep. chat or you
0: yeah,
1: know what I mean?
0: Absolutely.
1: Because something has to be done. And the resources that are available,
0: mm-hmm.
1: we need to be able to give
0: share
1: True
0: that
1: Nation
0: information yeah.
1: with people so you can
0: yeah.
1: write it down so you can go visit the website and
0: yeah.
1: get this information and share it with some people that may need that.
0: Yeah, absolutely.
1: Rendition One said 40 times is more than consensual, you'd think. Jasmine Gooden said military vets are some of the earliest age retirements we have. They just have to do 20 years. So if they join at 18 years old, they will be done at 38 with full benefits.
0: Okay.
1: Yeah.
0: Okay.
1: Yep. And of course, we're seeing a lot of people, Sylvia Coleman's and Lord Have Mercy. Wow. Just sick.
0: Yep.
1: Rendition One said from Wausau. Yeah, that's a white girl. Yeah. Sex trafficking and abuse and rape, you know, it doesn't matter
0: yeah.
1: in my opinion what
0: not
1: color they
0: all.
1: Are. I understand probably, you know, where you're probably going with that.
0: Yeah.
1: But yeah, sexual assault and rape is rape. It,
0: mm-hmm.
1: it, you know, and,
0: yeah.
1: and it should not be tolerated. I don't care if it's family, so-called friend,
0: right.
1: strangers. They all, you know, I have something that I say that they should go to, but I ain't going to say it. I don't want to get us removed from the airwaves. But we got to get ready
0: Please
1: to take
0: don't.
1: Care of some bills. Yes, yes. 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I'm the legendary Home of Blow, along with my girl,
0: Bailey Coleman.
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1: 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For those of you who may be just joining us, we are talking about a story that's in Journal Sentinel, JS Online, about a couple who allegedly trafficked an 18-year-old girl from a Milwaukee VA housing unit.
0: Mm-hmm.
1: And she ended up aging out. They met her when she was only 17.
0: Mm.
1: And when she aged out of foster care or foster home, she ended up going into this situation to where the nephew, and in the criminal complaint, it names it his name is Avion, the nephew of Derek R. Brown, who's 35 years old, made the connection. But as you continue to hear details inside that criminal complaint, you see that, like, he was the conduit, you know.
0: Right. He brought her in.
1: Being younger. Yeah. You get what I'm saying? And grooming her to be like, yeah, you could go here.
0: And they probably groomed him to do it.
1: Absolutely. Absolutely. Absolutely. And
0: it's not unusual.
1: Uh-huh. That part.
0: You know.
1: And that's the sad part, too. You know what I mean?
0: Mm-hmm.
1: That it is not unusual for situations like this to happen. And that's why, you know, we really have to pay attention. And I want people to, if you have some information, or if you work with an organization or a program that can help some of these victims, be it male or female,
0: mm-hmm.
1: you know, girls or boys that may be pushed into these situations of sex trafficking just because they don't know where to turn.
0: Right.
1: And they don't, you know. She couldn't get Black to Wausau.
0: Right.
1: And so they gave this opportunity, like, hey, we'll let you live here for rent free. So, again, sounded exciting. And she was like, oh, wow. Like, you know, y'all really some great people.
0: Right.
1: You know what I'm saying?
0: Right.
1: 'Cause I don't have money to pay. And she wasn't there, like, less than a week.
0: Yeah.
1: And they immediately said, if you want to stay here, you're going to have to do these sexual acts for money. But they started out, in my opinion, you know, with raping her. I don't think that she wanted to have sex with that woman 37-year-old Sarah Cooney, mm-hmm. or the Derek R. Brown.
0: Who, exactly.
1: You know, after Sarah ended, this is information inside the criminal complaint, after she finished, mm-hmm. then he came in.
0: Yeah.
1: You know what I mean?
0: That's.
1: And, but, you know, they told her, like, this is what you got to do. And so she ended up doing it. And she said she never came forward right away because she didn't want to end up being homeless. She didn't have anywhere else to go, and she didn't have no way to get back to Wausau. Yeah. And they would split the money with her. But so the money got split, though. She had to give Sarah and Derek money.
0: Mm.
1: And it also said that she would, some of the men that would end up paying them the money for it, they would give her tips. And she said she felt compelled to have to give the tips to them as well.
0: Mm.
1: So, yeah, it's a crazy situation. But, you know, we have to understand, you know, how important it is.
0: That yeah.
1: If we're going to help, there's so many areas inside our community. And this is all that I try to remind people about. We've got so many different areas in our communities
0: right.
1: that we need to do this. So whether this girl was white or black or Hmong or, you know
0: whatever.
1: What I'm saying? It don't matter. It is happening.
0: Yes.
1: But we also know how rampant it's happening right here in our inner city.
0: Right.
1: Right here in the city of Milwaukee.
0: Mm-hmm.
1: There are girls, boys, men, and women that are going through this same type of abuse.
0: Exactly.
1: And they feeling like, this is what I got to do in order to make things happen. And then some people introduce drugs to the situation.
0: Yeah.
1: So now these people get addicted, or they may already have an addiction. So now it's like, what do I got to do to get my next fix? What do I got to do to get right? my next hit?
0: And then that's what they do.
1: Mm-hmm.
0: You know, that's what they do.
1: So, yeah, we definitely want to, if anybody has some information that we can use to share. Shout out to Team Teal 365,
0: right.
1: Samantha Collier.
0: Right.
1: I would say that that would be definitely a organization that mm-hmm. you could get in contact with, Samantha Collier, and find out, because they have all the resources. And she's always traveling because she's doing this work
0: mm-hmm.
1: and attending workshops and attending different conferences that is giving updated information that helps her and her team
0: mm-hmm.
1: to be able to do what they need to do. And that's the thing. It's Team Teal 365.
0: Right.
1: So it takes a joint effort to make it happen. So salute to Samantha Collier and Team Teal 365 for the dedicated work that she's doing and everyone else. And again, their slogan is, we believe you, you know, because there is help. There is assistance. And we need to be able to reach out. So if y'all look up Team Teal 365 on everything, reach out to their team. And if you are facing situations like this, or you know somebody that's facing situations like this, let them know and let them be able to spread the resources
0: right.
1: that are available.
0: Well, one of the organizations that I know and I love because I love the work that they do mm-hmm. is the Salvation Army.
1: Yes.
0: And you know what? If you're homeless, especially, you know, if you're someone and you need some place to go
1: mm-hmm.
0: right away, they do have an emergency lodge.
1: Mm-hmm.
0: And they're open 24 hours a day. And you can give them a call. Okay? And let me just put their phone number out there for you right now. It's 414-265-265. 6360
1: mm-hmm.
0: 414-265-6360. Now, one of the things that I love about the Salvation Army is they try to treat the person as a whole,
1: mm-hmm.
0: right? And they try to help them from beginning to end, whether it's getting a job or whatever. They try to work with you
1: mm-hmm.
0: to get you where you need to be, so that you can stand on your own. And that's, you know, that's very admirable.
1: Mm-hmm. Absolutely.
0: And it's a great organization, and they've been here for years and years and years. And
1: doing the most good.
0: Doing the most good. And I just want to encourage you, if you're in one of those situations and you need help right away,
1: mm-hmm.
0: you know, reach out to them.
1: Yep. Another
0: I mean, especially if you have kids too.
1: That's right. Yeah.
0: You know, another, do what you need to do.
1: Another big one. Another big one that has been, who took up the challenge in this is the Sojourner Truth House.
0: Oh, yeah, absolutely.

0: help available.
1: Right.
0: You know, and they also work with those women that have children
1: right.
0: and things of that nature. So Sojourner Truth House, located at 619 West Walnut Street. That number, 414-933-2722. Make sure you reach out to them.
1: Mm-hmm.
0: We got to get ready to take care of some bills, Bailey. We are coming up on the 8 o'clock hour, and you know what that means?
1: What the business is.
0: That's right. Right now, get ready to start calling in 833-212-1017. You'll be able to tell us what your business is, where you're located, something you may have learned along the way. 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What the business is powered by We Energies, delivering the energy that powers local business. 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We'll be black.
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0: Welcome, Black, to Truth in the Morning.
1: That tinkle music? Just a little guitar?
0: Yeah.
1: Okay.
0: All right.
1: All right.

0: Welcome, Black, the Truth in the Morning on the award-winning 101.7 FM, The Truth. We are broadcasting live from the American Family. We got a what?
1: What? No.
0: When what's not from the... No, I'm just saying that the word, I was trying to catch the verbiage.
1: No. Not at all.
0: Yeah.
1: Not at all. We'll have that discussion.
0: That was we're trying to let people know if you're supposed to be at work at 8 a.m., you're late. But it is what the business is. What the business is powered by We Energies, delivering the energy that powers local businesses. Right now, you can call in 833-212-1017. And let us know what the business is for you. And, you know, make sure you have all the information. What's some of the information they need, Bailey?
1: Who, what, when, where, and phone number for more information.
0: Yeah, website. Let us know the website. Yep. Let us know how we can find out
1: exactly
0: what the business is and we can support you.
1: Exactly.
0: You feel what I'm saying? And other Truth Nation supporters can support you as
1: and
0: well.
1: And if you're having an event.
0: That's right.
1: We need to hear about that too.
0: Absolutely. So 833-212-1017. Let's go to the What the Business Is lines right now. Great morning. Love you. Appreciate you. Miss D, what the business is. Can you tell us what the business is?
2: Yes, sir. The business is June 6th, which is tomorrow, 1531 West Valley Street. The Dr. Martin Luther King Jr. Community Center celebrates 50 years, starting at 10 a.m., ending at 4 with our awesome lineup of performers.
0: That's it. Okay. All right. So you're located where?
2: 1531 West Valley Street. A lot of free stuff, a lot of free giveaways.
1: Oh, we like the free.
0: We like that word free. You like that word free.
1: Give us free.
0: And you've been doing a great job seeing you on the news stations.
1: Yes.
0: Definitely letting people know that you're celebrating, you know, the years of the dedication. And you're bringing a lot of people Black. So that's going to be a great situation on tomorrow.
2: Thank you, my brother.
0: All right. Love you. All right, we're going to Tiffany. Tiffany, great morning. We love you. We appreciate you. What the business is. Can you tell us what the business is?
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0: And that's a Black-owned and operated business too, right?
3: Yes, it is.
0: Even without promoting another business that is Black-owned.
1: You just
0: promoted another Black-owned business. That's how you do it. How you do it.
1: Exactly.
0: And we appreciate that because sometimes you need to be intentional. You know what I'm saying?
1: Oh,
0: like, I can add this anywhere.
1: Yes.
0: But why not have it here?
1: Exactly.
0: So thank you, Dr. Tiffany.
3: And we are there will be limited amounts of free food this evening. So come 6 p.m. to 8 p.m. Come learn more about credit and just meet me in person and get all your credit questions answered.
0: All right, we appreciate that. We're going to Sheila. Great morning. Love you. Appreciate you. What the business is. Can you tell us what your business is?
4: Absolutely, from a blow. Good morning to you guys.
1: Good morning.
4: This is your girl, She Box Entertainment. And we had our sneak peek fundraiser on May 22nd at Thrive On. It was a beautiful event. The only thing I'm regretting, I wish more people would have came out. It was a free event. We had free food. We had a good time. And so our actual stage play is going to be on June 20th at the King Center at 1531 West Valley Street. That's going to be from 2 to 5 o'clock. You can get your tickets on Eventbrite. And we want you to come out and witness this powerful play of redemption. And it's an original play that I wrote, and it's just going to be awesome. So come on out. Again, this is your girl, She Box Entertainment. You can reach me on my website at sheboxentertainment.org or call me at 888-523-4765. Thanks.
0: All right. Thank you very much.
1: Nice. Thank you.
0: Going to author Sherelle V. Of course, great morning. Love you. Appreciate you. What the business is. Can you tell us what the business is?
5: Good morning. Yes, the business is Coloring for the Soul. I currently have a coloring book for those who are going through grief. The coloring book is for... It has images and reflection pages that you people can use to express their grief. There's no right way to color. There's no right way to reflect. It can be purchased on Amazon under Still Here, Coloring for the Soul in Times of Grief, or it can be purchased on my website, www.coloringforthesoul.com. And for the listeners that may have already purchased that book, I am creating a new series of coloring books that will be available for purchase at the end of this month. Thank you.
0: Wow. And it was great seeing you at Heal the Hood. You as well as Patrice at, with Patrice. Calm Wellness.
5: Yes.
0: So that was a good look. That was a good look. And it was great seeing you. And continue to do what you're doing. It's helping people. It really is.
5: Mm-hmm.
0: All right. We're going to go to Mr. C.L. Woodson, director, producer, former artist, balling big, top prize. listen, I'm talking about he's doing great things. And of course, he has things here in Milwaukee, but it's also he travels around the country with it. Mr. C.L. Woodson, great morning. Love you. Appreciate you. What the business is? Can you tell us what the business is?
6: I sure can. Good morning to you too as well. Well, we got a VIP screening experience next Saturday, June 13th. This past Mother's Day weekend, May 9th, we did a stage play down at the Paps. I've been there for 10 years. We got a big celebration next year, but this play we did at the Paps was the Prayer She Left Us, starring Willie Lyons, Keisha Rocket, Tasha Freeman, Tina Miller, Madeira Paxton, and recording artist Danny Boy, and our special guest was Pastor Melvin Henderson. So the people that couldn't make the play, you know, you got a chance now to see a special screening. It's limited seating. It's more of an intimate situation because, you know, I'm not trying to have 150 people there. This is something small.
0: Mm-hmm.
6: So actors, singers, comedians that's been trying to get in contact with me, this is the type of social you need to be at because you can talk to me one-on-one, see what we're doing, meet my staff, meet members of my crew, my team, and just in fellowship, meet and greet, question and answer, the whole nine, man. We're doing it next Saturday, the 13th. At 5 p.m. Hit eventbrite.com, put in June 13th. You will see everything, the prayer she left us, VIP screening.
0: All right. Thank you very much.
1: Nice.
0: And thank you for everything that you're doing, brother. You have helped so many brothers and sisters in our city bring out things that they didn't know, that they didn't even know that they could be an actor. They didn't even know that they could play the role of comedians and all of that. You've just mm-hmm. done so much in movies and your plays. So I salute you, brother, and I love you.
6: That.
0: Yes, sir.
6: Mm-hmm. Love you back, man. Thank you so much.
0: Absolutely. We'll go to Patrice. Patrice, great morning. Love you. Appreciate you. What the business is? Can you tell us what the business is?
7: Great morning, everybody. It's your girl, just Patrice. Calm Wellness Services is in the building.
1: Hey, girl.
7: Wanted to take Hey, girl. How you doing, baby?
1: Good.
7: I just wanted to call for like two quick moments. One, shout out to Heal the Hood, and the crew that was down there. It was an amazing experience to be able to show up in the community and offer a free chair massage. Shout out to all the listeners who came and told me that they were listeners and that they heard us and that they were excited to come and sample and or, you know, check out my products and meet me in person. So, hey, y'all, hey. additionally, I have a series that is starting, as a matter of fact, this Saturday. It's called Calm Nights Live. Okay, it's a live music series with intentional vibes, intentional wellness, and it's elevated experience curated by Crystal Ship of Control Plus C. What I have artists performing like D. Will, Vante Jones, of course, comedian D. Rock, D. Rose, poet laureate Shelly Conley, vocalist El Renee, and of course, Mr. Ajuma Butler himself. There are several dates between June 6th. And August 22nd that you can come. It's a very intimate show, 20 seats maximum. I believe in intimacy, creating an experience, and not just trying to get the crowd in the building. And I'm going to tell you that almost all of these are more than 80% sold out. So when we talk about two sets, two shows, 20 people per set, curated meals, so there's a There's a caterer on site, custom cocktails per experience, and all the information is available if you just go visit my website at welcome.com/events. So that's welcalm.com/events with an S. And you can see who is going to be there and when, and come check them out. Just a new type of an experience for wellness that we can put it together. Music calms the savage beast, and I'm trying to get y'all calm. You feel me?
0: Thank you very much.
1: All right, girl.
0: We're going to Cheryl. Great morning. Love you. Appreciate you. 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Can you tell us what the business is?
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0: 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All right. You looking to get a house?
8: Correct.
0: You better make sure you hit up Cheryl.
1: Yep.
0: Hit up Cheryl. Thank you.
8: Or a commercial property, anything.
0: Okay. Yeah, especially with buildings being burned down with cigarette butts. You know, somebody gonna need a new building.
1: Somebody will need one.
0: All right, thank you very much. We're going to Antoine, PWD Computers. Great morning, love you, appreciate you. What the business is? Can you tell us what the business is?
9: 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PWD Computers.
0: All right. Thank you very much. Bailey, you got anything?
1: Go ahead, Homer.
0: All right. What the business is happens every Friday morning at 8 a.m. Central Standard Time. 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Tonight, you can join me at the Cooperage as Hyphen presents their anti-gala. And it's featuring music from DJ Drip Sweat, Truly, the legendary home of Blow, DJ New Styles, Gemini Gilly, Doc B, our friend, our brother, and of course, Suede Trax. It's happening at the Cooperage. Doors open at 6 p.m. 6 p.m. Yeah.
1: 6
0: yeah.
1: p.m.
0: 6 p.m.
1: All right.
0: And it goes until about 10:15. But you'll see all of us showcasing our skills as some people are awarded some very worthy recognition for the things that they do. And it's an 80s vibe.
1: Oh, I like that.
0: 80s R&B and 80s hip hop.
1: Yeah.
0: The Cooperage.
1: There you go.
0: All right, we got to get ready to take care of some bills. Xavier, you can take it away. We'll be black.
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0: 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I am the legendary Homer Blow, along with my girl,
1: Bailey Coleman.
0: And shout out again to We Energies,
1: yes,
0: for the What the Business Is every Friday morning, 8 a.m. Central Standard Time. 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I've been doing this business or whatever. 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And I'm glad that, you know, we carry on the tradition with what the business is.
1: Yeah. And extra shout out to Patrice over at Calm Wellness. You know what, y'all?
0: Mm-hmm.
1: Y'all ain't checked her out. You need to check her out.
0: Right.
1: Well, what is it? Wellcom.
0: Yep.
1: Dot com.
0: Mm-hmm.
1: Yeah.
0: Mm-hmm.
1: Y'all know.
0: K-A-L-M.
1: Mm-hmm. I tell you. She is the truth when it comes to massages and stuff. All the things. And I love how she's extending her brand, right, with these other events. That's great. It's amazing.
0: Yep.
1: Amazing.
0: Yeah. So, yeah, that part. Shout out to everybody on our YouTube page. Again, while you're there, make sure you hit that like and subscribe button.
1: Absolutely.
0: So we can end up shouting you out and letting you know that we see you and we appreciate you.
1: Exactly.
0: So, Bailey, there was a situation where we talked about the park, right? And there was a 25-year-old woman that shot and killed the 22-year-old man who was at a birthday party for his 4-year-old son at Center Street Park.
1: Right.
0: And we were like, what happened? We can't wait to find out.
1: Mm-hmm.
0: You know, we'll find out when the receipts come out, once she gets charged, because she was arrested.
1: The receipts are out now.
0: Yeah, the receipts are out, and it's no receipt. But so the situation, and this is not to make light of Pepe Siski. That's how they pronounced it on the TV. So, because I wasn't going to try to do that.
1: Right.
0: And I think it's hyphened Bell.
1: Okay.
0: He ended up losing his life, but after they ended up talking with the 25-year-old that they arrested and talking to witnesses that were there, they ended up finding out or feeling that they didn't have enough evidence to charge her.
1: Oh, wow.
0: So she was not charged.
1: So was this more of a self-defense situation or something?
0: This is what they're saying.
1: Oh, wow.
0: It was a self-defense situation.
1: Wow.
0: And so, because, you know, again, it's one of the other reasons that when we talk about different things, I'm like, hold on.
1: You don't know.
0: I got to get the receipts. I got to find out. But again, because she didn't get charged, then it's not the regular receipts that we would get.
1: Right.
0: But, you know, they said, like, was it self-defense, though.
1: So was it a criminal complaint?
0: No, it's no criminal complaint if nobody gets charged.
1: Oh,
0: there's only a criminal complaint when the DA decides to press charges.
1: Okay.
0: They find that they have enough information to press charges.
1: Oh.
0: So, yeah. And.
1: Wow.
0: Yeah. You know, I'll reach out to the DA and see.
1: That speaks volumes.
0: Come in. Yeah, absolutely. So the things that they are talking about is that. Witnesses say that he was allegedly choking her.
1: Oh.
0: So she did have two weapons on her when they ended up arresting her.
1: Oh.
0: But he was allegedly choking her.
1: Wow.
0: And This is when, yeah.
1: Yeah.
0: So that's.
1: What you gonna do?
0: Right, right. You know, it's definitely a tragedy. Yeah. You know what I'm saying? It's definitely a tragedy. And I think about the fact that the landmark situation where happened, and it was like, okay, his girlfriend, she didn't get charged with anything, but he got charged with, you know, intentional homicide because after his girlfriend ended up shooting the woman, he ended up going, grabbing the gun from her, even though the woman was laying lifeless after that, even though people tried to do CPR.
1: Right.
0: She never moved from when she was hit because she was hit center mass in the forehead. And so he ended up going around and just out of his anger and emotions and shot her more times. You know, he shot her a few more times, even as she lay there, no longer a threat at all.
1: Yeah.
0: And then blacked up his vehicle, hit another vehicle behind him, mm-hmm. and literally rolled over her body to speed away.
1: Mm-mm.
0: So, you know, and, you know, people are oftentimes talking about we need to stand your ground. We need self-defense laws here. There have been several cases here in Milwaukee where people have used deadly force mm-hmm. and didn't get charged with murder because mm-hmm. it was deemed that it was self-defense.
1: Right.
0: So a lot of people want to stand your ground, but the reality is if you really were just protecting yourself from imminent danger,
1: mm-hmm.
0: There is a point in time where you can use deadly force mm-hmm. to do that.
1: Mm-hmm.
0: So in this situation, from hearing from the witnesses, mm-hmm. The law enforcement and the DA didn't find enough substantial hard evidence that they could charge her with murder and be successful.
1: Yeah.
0: So she didn't get charged. And you know, that creates emotions on the side of the family members.
1: I'm sure.
0: You know, and the friends be like, no, she did that. She, you know what I mean? So, you know.
1: I mean, you know, it gets crazy because you start picking it apart. Okay, who was there? Did you try to help him stop?
0: Mm-hmm.
1: You know what I mean? I mean, all the things.
0: Right.
1: You know, all the things.
0: So it's crazy. It's crazy when we.
1: But clearly, she knew she had to do something to protect herself when he was in the vicinity.
0: Mm-hmm.
1: Otherwise, she wouldn't have had the gun, right?
0: Right. Absolutely. Absolutely. So, yeah, which alludes to the fact that they may have had some domestic altercations in the past.
1: Exactly.
0: Because he did know her. You know, it wasn't like, you know, that they said after the situation happened. They knew each other.
1: Right.
0: To what degree? That part, I'm still not sure. I'm not sure if it was a disgruntled relative.
1: Right.
0: I don't know if it was a relationship.
1: Right.
0: You know what I'm saying? Not, I don't have that information, so I'm not going to assume.
1: Right.
0: And again, but yes, she did not get charged. And again, like I say, I know a lot of people are frustrated with that, but it reminds me of a situation that happened on Mill Road when the city got angry because there was this one woman that ended up saying she filmed it and that the off-duty officer who was going up Mill Road and the guy ended up hitting his car but then ended up pulling in front and got mad and was like, and pulled out a gun and actually pistol whip.
1: Oh, yeah. I remember that. Except for he was like undercover. He wasn't, or he was coming home from work.
0: So he didn't have
1: his uniform on.
0: Right.
1: So nobody knew that he was
0: absolutely
1: an officer.
0: But he had his dash cam on.
1: Right.
0: But everybody was going by a grainy video and hearing this one woman just say, nope, they killed him. He didn't have no gun and this and the other. And I was happy that in that situation, the family was able to see the video and their attorney ended up saying, like, look, after this, you know, the police were not, you know, it was not one of those situations where law enforcement was at fault.
1: Right.
0: He did have a gun.
1: Mm-hmm.
0: The video, the family clearly got to see.
1: Right.
0: And then the family came out right away, too, and kind of quelled the city because everybody was like, no. Oh, we got to do something about this. Mm-hmm. And it was a situation that after getting all of the information and seeing the receipts, that it was a bad judgment call on the man that lost his life.
1: Yeah.
0: You know, with the way that he got out and was aggressive. Because What if it wasn't an undercover? Well, and he wasn't undercover, but, you know, he wasn't in uniform. Mm-hmm. But what if it wasn't him and it just would have been me or you?
1: Right.
0: If this is the same reaction that a person would have had.
1: Right.
0: You know what I'm saying?
1: Right,
0: and,
1: right.
0: And we would have had to use deadly force.
1: Right.
0: So, yeah. But, yeah. So it's one of those situations. I can't argue with it.
1: Yeah, exactly.
0: You know, it's just a tragedy. But, yeah.
1: Mm.
0: So, mm. Jasmine Gooden on the YouTube page said, I still don't understand why he pistol whipped that police officer. That was unnecessary. That was true.
1: Yeah.
0: Said, yeah, yes, I remember that one too. That young man was definitely in the wrong. Let's see. Sir Chauncey, great morning. He said, good job, Homer, putting the actual receipts out on the case, because we all know social media be ass blackwards with receipts.
1: Right.
0: And
1: yeah.
0: they do. And
1: yeah.
0: they do. And it's very, very important that we do this. Okay. You know, it's very, very important before just jumping to conclusions.
1: Yes.
0: Because we're emotional.
1: Yeah,
0: a lot of people are emotional,
1: yeah.
0: and they won't put their emotions in check. It's a lot of people that are in jail, in prison, and some dead just because of their emotions.
1: Yeah.
0: And that absolutely. 5 seconds could change your life for the rest of your
1: life. Forever. Forever.
0: And you sit regretting it for the rest of your life.
1: For the rest of your life.
0: I should have just, man, I knew I should have just left.
1: If I just calmed down, if I would just calm down,
0: mm-hmm.
1: if I would just left
0: yep.
1: when before it got crazy
0: mm-hmm.
1: or all those things, those are the types of things that, you know, you think of after the fact.
0: Mm-hmm.
1: But if you prepare yourself before.
0: Right.
1: You know, just to always keep calm, especially when situations are crazy.
0: Mm-hmm.
1: Or if you're somewhere and you feel like, okay, the vibe is off.
0: Right.
1: Like it feel like something about to go down.
0: Mm-hmm.
1: You know where you're at.
0: That's right.
1: So sometimes it's best just to go on, go home.
0: That part.
1: Go home.
0: That part.
1: Save yourself a lot of trouble.
0: Yeah.
1: Yeah. I don't know how many people ended up in situations that they didn't want to be in
0: mm-hmm.
1: because they wanted to stay a little longer.
0: Right.
1: Even though something inside of them was saying, you know, yo, yeah. time to leave.
0: Just it's like with the road rage that we're talking about.
1: Yeah.
0: You know what I mean?
1: Yeah.
0: Like, you know, stop, because you end up doing something and then.
1: And the bad thing is you get in the car and, you know, you can start talking to yourself in a negative situation,
0: mm-hmm.
1: right?
0: Mm-hmm.
1: And when that happens, then different things start happening. You can't, you know, you can't do that.
0: Right.
1: You got to be calm. When you're driving, be calm. Enjoy your ride. Put on a little music or whatever you got to do.
0: Mm-hmm.
1: But enjoy your ride. You can do it.
0: That's right.
1: Even if you're stuck in traffic or something
0: yeah.
1: like that.
0: Yeah.
1: You can do it. But, you know, you got to just stay calm, because especially when you're out here driving, people swerving around,
0: right,
1: acting
0: right,
1: crazy.
0: Right,
1: and
0: right,
1: stuff.
0: Right. Yeah, it frustrates you.
1: It does. It absolutely frustrates you.
0: It takes you off, yeah.
1: Yeah, but you have to be the one to keep it calm.
0: Absolutely, because your actions will make it where you won't have to worry about road rage for 25 years.
1: Exactly.
0: You get locked up in prison.
1: That part.
0: For 25 years, you'll never have to worry about road rage.
1: Exactly.
0: But you'll have to worry about protecting yourself.
1: Yeah, absolutely.
0: You'll have to worry about all of those things.
1: You'll lose everything.
0: Seeing your family
1: you
0: and friends.
1: Yeah, you'll lose everything you got.
0: Yeah, find out that all them people that say, you my guy, or you my girl, I love you.
1: Right.
0: Now, ain't no visits, ain't no canteen, ain't no none of that.
1: Everybody busy living
0: all
1: their life.
0: All for that 5 seconds.
1: 5 seconds.
0: That you didn't just take to say, you know what? Let me live to fight another day.
1: Yep. That part.
0: Yep. So you're listening to Truth in the Morning on the award-winning 101.7 FM, The Truth. 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
0: 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Again, when you know what you're doing, you go ahead and handle the business.
1: There it is.
0: So, again, but Truth Nation, we want to hear from you. What's your thoughts on this? And when do you think if somebody is choking you, that, hey, look, I want to live. And if I am armed or able to protect myself, I'm going to do that.
1: 833-212-1017.
0: Yeah.
1: And hit us up.
0: Yeah. And like I say, it's a tragedy when it happens.
1: Yes.
0: And because there's, you know, loss of life, or even if a person is just wounded. And again, now you got emotions that are high on both ends.
1: Yeah.
0: You know?
1: You definitely have emotions high on both ends. And people tend to lose control at that point, you know? But if somebody choking you out.
0: Right.
1: I mean, it's either me or you.
0: Right.
1: And if I got something that's going to help me.
0: That's right.
1: You can rest assured I'm going to utilize.
0: Right. Just understand, and I can't stress this enough, people. I cannot stress this enough. This is that 5 seconds that I'm talking about that can make such a major difference, right?
1: Mm-hmm.
0: Bailey, just say the person choked you. All right. And you do have a weapon, but you were able to, they let you go and turn and started to run. If you fire your weapon,
1: you can't do it.
0: Yep. You're going to jail.
1: You're going to prison. Yeah.
0: Because you are no longer in imminent danger.
1: Yes.
0: You are just mad.
1: Yeah.
0: Because this person choked you.
1: Exactly.
0: And now you got. You put your hands on me. And so even the person is now running away, and that is no longer imminent danger for you. That is when you just call law enforcement.
1: That's when you call.
0: And you make sure you file your complaint and say that he choked me, and here are my witnesses.
1: Yep.
0: Even if it wasn't a witness, but if you chase a person down and you run after him and you're just firing, not only if you end up hitting that person, but you are recklessly endangering safety.
1: Yes.
0: Now that's where I felt like with this particular case, in my opinion, and I'm not sure, there was a park full of people, right?
1: There was
0: a park full of people. So here's where, in my opinion, I thought that there could have been a charge to the 25-year-old.
1: Okay.
0: And that is because if there are people in a park and you end up shooting, because there were children and everything, recklessly endangering safety at the bare minimum. Because you're shooting a gun. So even, you know, if the bullet, I don't know if the bullets remain in him that he was shot with, but if it would have been a through and through. And bullets travel.
1: Yeah, they do.
0: And then, you know, you got kids and other adults out there.
1: Where was he shot at? Do you know?
0: In the torso, I believe.
1: Okay.
0: Yep.
1: But it was point blank range.
0: Yeah, right. But the bullets could still enter and exit.
1: Okay.
0: So it's still, you know, recklessly endangering safety, in my opinion. You get what I'm saying? Because you're shooting a weapon. That's just like when people shoot and they don't hit anybody.
1: Right.
0: They're still charged with recklessly endangering safety.
1: Yeah.
0: So I thought that might have been a charge because it's like, yeah, you still, yes, we're not getting ready to charge you with murder.
1: Right.
0: But we are going to give you this charge of recklessly endangering safety. But, you know, so this is questions that I'd like to end up asking the DA and say, hey, how does that work? I mean, because they were in a public space.
1: Yeah, but she was fighting for her life.
0: Yeah, fighting for her life. But again, those bullets could have went anywhere.
1: That's true.
0: It could have went anywhere.
1: It's true.
0: So, I want to find out, you know, how that part works. You know?
1: Yeah.
0: So that's the only thing.
1: I mean, at the end of the day, she didn't have a choice. She had to try and save her life.
0: No,
1: right?
0: I get that.
1: But I understand what you're saying.
0: Yeah, because there are, and I say that because there are some people that may have done that, but they got that charge of recklessly endangering safety. Why? Because there were people around, and some of those bullets could have hit anybody. And when you think about being upset or whatever, it's like I'm aiming for you,
1: right?
0: But what if I hit somebody else?
1: Yeah.
0: What if one of my bullets hit a car?
1: Facts.
0: It could have been somebody in that car.
1: Yeah.
0: So that's why I say recklessly endangering safety at the bare minimum. But if this was truly self-defense, not charged with the death of the person. But Truth Nation, what's your thoughts? What's your thoughts? What's your thoughts? 833-212-1017. 833-212-1017. Yeah, because it's some real situations. And you can also leave a comment on the Truth Talk text page by using that number.
1: Yeah. 833-212-1017.
0: We can't even ask our resident. He's
1: busy going through, over there.
0: He's taking care of some business.
1: Taking care of some business.
0: Let's see. Rendition One said, that's a family-related issue. Rendition One said, salute to the prosecutors for using sound, pragmatic, common sense
1: In
0: the no-charge decision.
1: You know what? Because there's plenty of people that have gone to jail that were literally just trying to protect themselves.
0: They say
1: people
0: they were cousins. Rendition One said they were related as well. They were cousins.
1: Only. Oh, wow.
0: Yeah.
1: Wow. Wow.
0: Yeah.
1: That's something.
0: Yeah, it is. It is. And again, you know, we're talking about it's Gun Violence Awareness, you know, month, and today represents, and this is why I have the orange shirt on that says, don't shoot. Shout out to Ryan and his wife, who have Press MKE, a black-owned and operated printing and press business for T-shirts and more.
1: Nice.
0: But, yeah, that's why I'm definitely representing, because it's important that we acknowledge it. And the gunshots and the violence that is happening here in my city, Milwaukee, we definitely need to pay attention and have people think before just reacting like that.
1: Absolutely.
0: We got Blake Gump on the Truth Talk text lines, 833-212-1017. Great morning, Blake. Love you. Appreciate you. What's your truth?
15: Man, love you and appreciate you more. What's up, Miss Davis?
1: Hey, hey.
15: I'm on both ends of the spectrum, unfortunately. I was working and in the nightclub's surroundings, and somebody ordered a drink. He turned around. Dude grabbed a bottle of tequila. I asked him to put the bottle away. A melee ensued. I catch 4 out of 8 shots point blank range, 3 in the upper torso, 1 in my hand. So I get outside. The bar cleared. There's melee going around. I'm sitting there like, okay, if I go, I go. But if I don't, you know, I'll make it through. I ended up getting around the corner and seeing the dude who shot me. I just let him off. I got shot in my right hand, my left hand, by my right shoulder. So it was like water hoses uneven. So I got reckless endangerment and attempted murder on both my charges. But I was released 2 weeks later because when I hit him with what I hit him with, they hit me with the car. I'm up. I'm like, oh, wow, this is not like on TV. And then I'm next thing you know, I'm in the bar and the guns are drawn. Police there. I'm on the way to the freighter. All I remember is everybody I know that got shot down the way to freighter, going away to county. So I didn't take any oxygen. I stood there, got in there. They got me in the emergency. Everything went through. The one in the chest stopped. Everything else was through and through. But I got him in the knee. So I got charged. When I got to court, they just told me I was lucky he didn't die. Because he almost bled out. I got hit 3 times. He was in Milwaukee in the 25-0 DeBar. He was 21. I had went to go get wings when Ponderosa was out there on 124th out there on Burlock. I got back. Dude was already in the bar. So whoever was watching the door, it was their fault. But he was still in there, and I was just blessed to get out of the situation. But like Homer said, when you get outside, you have to choose. And I chose anger. I came outside, hit around that corner. I was like Josh on Jason Lyric when he was at the train. And he went up there and got dude now. I was like that. But I shot up the block over there on 14th and right. And then when I got to court, they was like, you lucky. And then my man with the barbershop that be doing all the stuff for the community, he was cutting my hair one day. He was like, he was cutting my hair. He was like, you know what I'm saying, right? I saw you shoot. I was like, hey, man, I don't hear all that. I know what I did. But he was like, no, I see you shoot them people. But dude that shot me. So the unfortunate situation of being shot and living is the trauma. So by the end of this month, my man with the orange shirt you got on, I'm getting in touch with them, see if I can get me a couple shirts and stuff. I'm a shooting victim. You know, I've had gun violence happen to my family, which is unfortunate, from Torrance Bernard Jackson, one of the first MMA fighters in Milwaukee, Wisconsin, state champion, to my baby, you know, Tamara Brunfield. And it's just hard out here when you're dealing with life and it don't stop. So just everybody just know, when we used to fight out in the streets and you used to take a couple knots on your head, or they used to give us pumpkin heads, we didn't go to school. We call ourselves in gangs and stuff. We was doing stupid stuff then. But the things that are happening now are irrational and immoral. And I hate that it's happening. So I have an arsenal and I don't have to use them. But I'm just blessed to be at peace and not be angry no more. So I appreciate you, Homer. I appreciate you, Bailey. And Milwaukee, stay safe. It's going to get hot. Y'all have a good day.
1: You too.
0: Yep, absolutely. Thanks, thank you very much. But yeah, it's... Whew. You know, it's too much. And again, I just need people to understand it's okay to admit that you're afraid.
1: Yes.
0: Or you're terrified.
1: Yeah.
0: Like some people be like, you know, well, I ain't scared of nothing. Like, come on.
1: Like, you scared of something.
0: Yeah, absolutely. And I've seen some of those same people be in situations or see a video and it's like they the first ones trying to jump down and hide here.
1: Yeah.
0: And you ain't afraid of nothing.
1: Yeah.
0: You know.
1: I mean, the thing is,
0: it's bad.
1: Just be calm about those situations. And the other thing is, don't let your ego get you in trouble.
0: Mm-hmm.
1: Because you think, you know, well, I'm this or I'm that, and somebody shoot at me, I'm going to do this or that. And then all of a sudden, you start acting on those things mm-hmm. and... you know, then your whole life has changed.
0: That part.
1: Your whole life, the things you used to enjoy
0: mm-hmm.
1: are the things that you just in that split second took for granted.
0: Yep.
1: Spending time with your family.
0: Yep.
1: Barbecues, hanging out with your guy or hanging out with your girl. You know, in that split second, you took your kids, your family.
0: Mm-hmm.
1: In that time, you took those things for granted.
0: Yep.
1: Because you decided that you wanted to be selfish for a few minutes and do what you wanted to do.
0: Real talk.
1: Put everybody else at risk.
0: Mm-hmm.
1: And what ends up happening?
0: Yeah.
1: You know, you end up going to jail for 5 seconds.
0: Right.
1: 5 seconds.
0: Change your life for the rest of your life.
1: Selfishness and not planning, you know, because, you know, if you see somebody running away from you,
0: mm-hmm.
1: and they just was choking you.
0: Right.
1: You want the odds to ever be in your favor. They running away from you, that's when you pick up your phone. Use your phone
0: mm-hmm.
1: and call 911.
0: Right.
1: Let them pick that person up and then let them pay the cost, not you.
0: Mm-hmm.
1: You want to go home. You know, we always talk about how police officers want to go home at the end of their shift.
0: Mm-hmm.
1: You ought to mm-hmm. want to go home too. You yeah. ought to want to go home. You should want to go home and be at your house in your place of refuge more than anything else that's happening to you at that particular point in time.
0: Jasmine West on the YouTube page said, do news be charged with defamation of character? Defamation of character. They just said that a 25-year-old you know was arrested and they did show a picture but this was before you know she was charged but they just said she was arrested. So again in that situation normally the mm-hmm. news would not show a mugshot or a profile of the person that is arrested. Because, and they will clearly usually use their disclaimer, we're not naming the person or showing a picture because the person has not yet been charged.
1: Mm-hmm.
0: Now, if that is the case where they did not use those disclaimers and put that picture up before she was actually charged or not charged, then yes, then that is something, a retraction at the very least.
1: Mm-hmm.
0: And a retraction doesn't usually suffice to the family. They're like, no, I want more because you may have put this person in harm's way and all of those kind of things.
1: Mm-hmm.
0: So, you can check into that
1: mm-hmm.
0: and find out how it was done. But make
1: right.
0: sure you got your I's dotted
1: and your T's crossed. Yes.
0: Because if you come at it the wrong way and it just ain't working,
1: uh-huh.
0: you know, and they be like, oh, well, no, we absolutely said this or we absolutely did that.
1: Right.
0: Then you're going to be, you know, mad again. Well, they still shouldn't have. But
1: right.
0: it's like you got to follow the protocol
1: right.
0: of doing those actions.
1: Yeah.
0: And you got to make sure that, you know, everything is all good,
1: Off the Truth Talk text line, 833-212-1017. Well, you know what? We'll get to these comments when we come back.
0: All right. 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

0: Kelly Coleman and
1: the legendary Homer Blow.
0: We got a lot over here on the Truth Talk text line. Ray said, at the end of the day, why would you go to a park with two guns where people were having a good time? Think about that. And furthermore, why would you go to a barbecue wearing a bulletproof vest? Think about that.
1: Yeah.
0: And then DeAndre said, the ego is a hell of a drug.
1: It is.
0: Yeah. It is. Well, you know, when we talk about this, okay. So today we've learned even more about this. Not just the fact that they didn't charge her, but also the fact that this was a family situation.
1: Yep.
0: So you really never know. Those could be real explosive.
1: Absolutely. They get ugly.
0: They get real ugly. And so, you know, they were cousins, you said?
1: Yeah.
0: Allegedly, they're cousins?
1: Yeah, we're hearing from some family that were there saying that they were cousins.
0: Wow. Okay. So y'all know from y'all own family, don't you? In family disputes, boy, I tell you. Those are some tough scenarios, so you never know.
1: Right. And again, sometimes the dissension between family members is so deep.
0: Yeah.
1: That death is not out of the question, unfortunately. Violent situations are not out of the question, unfortunately.
0: Not at all.
1: The threats that go across social media, the threats that go through phone calls, messages, third party. Yeah, well, you let that person know that, yeah, that I'm looking for him. Let them know this, that, and the other. And they be on that.
0: Yeah.
1: They be on that.
0: Unfortunately, that family thing, you know, that family thing could be real bad.
1: So what side do you sit on at the funeral? Do you go to the funeral? Will there be more violence at the funeral because they feel like this side of the family? You feel what I'm saying?
0: It's
1: so many different things. And it's sad that even in this day and age that you have to have police not just to do a motorcade for the family or, you know, a dignitary or something like that, but to just be there because they've heard that there's going to be some retaliation. You know, there was a funeral.
0: The thing is, you know, let me just say this. I know some of y'all are like, oh, so-and-so is this and that from the family and all that. Let me tell you something. At the end of the day, all you got is your family.
1: Yeah.
0: That's all you got. And if you can't, if y'all can't get along the way you want to, maybe you just have to love them from afar.
1: Yeah.
0: And just check in every once in a while, say hi. Keep it friendly. But the last people that you should be fighting out here on these streets is a family member. You would hope that you wouldn't have to do that.
1: Yeah, you would hope. But it's some real things that are going on between a lot of family that just was not carried on from back in the day. Back in the day, you had Big Mama, you know, your Big Daddy that ended up, or mother or father that ended up interjecting and saying, look, what we not going to do, we don't have a lot of that anymore.
0: No.
1: We don't have a lot of that. People just go ahead and take sides and be like, I'm riding with this person. You have a mother talking about, yeah, I wish that, and this is her own daughter that she may be talking about, I wish that little.
0: I mean, some of it stems from old rivalries between siblings.
1: That's where I'm going.
0: It's just like, what are y'all, why are you mad at your sister like that?
1: Listen, Bailey, I got
0: jealousy. You know, and you send it out to your kids and their kids. It just is bad business.
1: It's not always jealousy because, again, one day, because I openly talk about things, I've got situations to where I feel certain ways about immediate siblings of mine. Most of them are obviously deceased now, but Yeah, no, I've got stories to tell.
0: Oh, I'm
1: so
0: sure.
1: I get it and I understand it. I knew that I would never take it to say, oh, I'm going to try to take their life or they're going to come try to take my life or something like that.
0: It really doesn't mean that it's jealousy on your part. It could be on their part.
1: Mm-hmm, mm-hmm.
0: You know, we just don't know these things.
1: Yep.
0: And it's just, you know, sometimes it's best just to, like I said, love them from afar.
1: That's
0: check
1: right.
0: in every once in a while, see if there's anything you could help them with that you could be friendly about.
1: Mm-hmm.
0: You know, mm-hmm, and mm-hmm. sometimes that's just, sometimes your friends are more family to you than your actual
1: family.
0: Oh, yeah,
1: family. Absolutely. You know, absolutely.
0: There are situations where, well, I don't have that situation.
1: That what, and that's great.
0: That's
1: great.
0: And that's
1: a lot of other people don't. But
0: yeah,
1: some of
0: but
1: us,
0: some people, yeah. And I mean, when I'm here in Milwaukee and my family is in Seattle, mm-hmm. I got my Milwaukee family here. I got my peeps.
1: Right.
0: Shout out to all of them. Y'all know who y'all are.
1: Mm-hmm.
0: You know, but it can be.
1: Yeah.
0: It can be difficult.
1: Very volatile.
0: Yeah, absolutely. You know? The family barbecues that
1: think so about it. Think
0: sometimes
1: about,
0: folks should just shouldn't have them.
1: Think about the abuse that a sister knows that her brother or other sister.

0: From 1 p.m. until 4 p.m. So, Bella, I'll see you and all of your friends, and we're going to have a great time, and you'll be able to have people purchase your book and all of that great stuff. And tonight I'll be at the Cooperage with Hyphen, again, and some of my fellow DJs and comrades. If nobody has told you that they love you today, I need to let you know that I love you. Please have a safe and nonviolent remainder of this weekend. We'll holler black next week. Xavier, thank you for a great show.
1: Thanks, Xavier.
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Good morning. Welcome to the program. Today is Friday, June 5th, 2026. On May 31st, I reported on an incident that was very troubling to me, and I typically don't talk about incidents of gun violence and homicides, and there's a reason why I don't bring those up, because the media that you can consume anywhere and everywhere else, if you are interested in the happenings in the city of Milwaukee, other news outlets, television media, online media will cover shootings and homicides. And then there's the USFIR Facebook page, which is the Urban Suburban Fire Intervention Rescue, whatever it is, but it covers in real time what is happening in the city of Milwaukee and surrounding areas, shots fired, high-speed chases, etc. And also, I don't think that that is my lane per se. I would rather focus on what do we do, how do we fix these things, what are some of the root problems, because if I just talk about the shootings and the homicides, that is all I would talk about for probably 5 or 6 months out of the year, and I just don't want to get bogged down in that. Not to mention, you never have all of the information. All you get is maybe there's a suspect in custody. You might get some demographic information about the person that was shot, the person that was killed, and you're going to get a general location. That is not enough information to do any kind of accurate reporting, because all it's going to sound like is black person shoots black person in black neighborhood on black street with a bunch of black kids around in the vicinity of a school. And I think that that sells us short, because I, for one, would like to combat and push back on that narrative of the African-American community. And also, if you compare what happens in the places and spaces in which we live, and we'll say, oh, well, they don't have as many shootings, or they don't cover the shootings and the violence in suburban communities. I think they do,

0: But suburbanites are more embarrassed by those incidents of violence than we are. We need to know. We want to know. We are in a better position when we know what is happening, so we can dispatch people and resources and violence interrupters. So while it may make us look bad, I guess, in the eyes of the overall society, I think we are better off knowing the frequency and as many details as we can possibly get about any shooting or any homicide. That being said, when I say very rare situation, this situation that took place at Center Park is almost non-existent. Not the fact that a 22-year-old man was shot and killed at his son's 4-year-old birthday party at Center Park, because something like that can happen anywhere, any park, any warm day in the city of Milwaukee. Another unusual variable that makes this even more rare is that it was a woman, 25-year-old woman, that shot this father of this 4-year-old, and they're all celebrating the 4-year-old's birthday party. It was ruled self-defense. That's it. It's over. The DA ruled, with whatever details the district attorney has, Kent Lovern is our DA's name, he is not going to file charges because whatever information he has received and whatever the resulting evidence shows, it was self-defense. And this got me thinking about something I had shared with you all before, probably many times. The feeling that I got and how shocked I was when I took the concealed carry class in December of 2012, that must have been. And there were 100 people in that class. Some of you may have been in that class. It was one of the first ones offered in the city of Milwaukee on the north side, because when Scott Walker got elected governor in 2010, he was sworn in 2011. One of the first pieces of legislation that he signed, other than Act 10, was to legalize concealed firearms carry in the state of Wisconsin. At that time, there were only 2 states that did not allow the concealed carry of firearms: us and Illinois. Mostly because between Milwaukee and Chicago, local law enforcement, now there were other people and other agencies and other special interest groups that did not want concealed carry in the state of Wisconsin and also the state of Illinois, but most pronounced, believe it or not, were local law enforcement agencies. They lobbied against concealed carry, and for damn good reason, because traffic stops, even the quote-unquote routine ones, not routine. Have a conversation with a police officer if you are ever so inclined, and then let them tell you about some of the things that they see, especially if they have been on the force for a while. Hands down, with almost no second place, the most dangerous calls any police officer will ever go on are domestic violence. Point blank, period. Those are the most dangerous ones to all involved and that police officer as well. The next thing they'll tell you is when they pull people over, they'll see some very unusual things. They'll pull people over. There'll be open intoxicants on the passenger seat. People will have dope on the passenger seat. They'll be actively using drugs at the same time they're in traffic. Sometimes they pull people over and people are butt naked, which I don't really think that that's much of a criminal offense. What if I got to get somewhere in a hurry and I didn't have time to put my clothes on? I got to get to the bank before it closes and have time to put on underwears. But they'll tell you some very unusual things. But no traffic stop is routine, and it would have added an extra variable to an already tense situation when a police officer is pulling over a motorist for, we hope, for a justified reason. And now these police officers have to think, oh my, this person might be a concealed carry holder. There's a caveat in our law that does not exist, and I use Michigan as an example. Now I want to get back to the details of this self-defense shooting where this 25-year-old woman was legally justified in shooting and killing this 22-year-old man on May 31st in Center Park, and it was at a birthday party for a 4-year-old. This woman is not going to be charged. It is exceedingly rare for that situation to be reality. where it's a woman. And that leads us to our YouTube question of the day. Are you a concealed carry permit holder? Maybe in Wisconsin. Maybe you have reciprocity with another state, because I know Wisconsin accepts a lot of concealed carry permits from other states. I'm curious. Now, our polls are anonymous, so we don't know who you are, because if you are a concealed carry permit holder, you don't want to let folks know that, because that removes your concealment. But I'm just curious how many of you that participate and listen to this program are actual concealed carry permit holders. I got some details and some data that I'd like to share with you about exactly how many, the large number, the certified registered number of current concealed carry permit holders there are, not just in Wisconsin, but in southeastern Wisconsin, Milwaukee specifically. So the police didn't want the concealed carry law because it makes their lives a lot more difficult. And the caveat in our law compared to Michigan, and this was an interesting little legislative tuck. You'll hear me use that term, tuck. A tuck is like a couple of sentences that kind of get shoved into a bill, like the fine print. Like, oh, we have a bill that allows concealed carry in Wisconsin. But then they'll tuck in like real specific language, and it'll only be like a sentence or two. But that sentence or two that's tucked into a major bill like concealed carry will change the whole paradigm of the law. Michigan allows you to carry concealed and consume a moderate amount of alcohol. So in Michigan, you can be 0.02 or less and carry concealed legally. So Michigan says, we want you to be able to go out to dinner, have you a glass of wine, maybe two, depending on your size and tolerance, have you a little beer, but not too many beers. As long as you are 0.02 or below, you are still legal and legitimate to carry your firearm. So I don't live in Michigan. I don't make any rules or laws about what Michigan does. I don't vote for people in Michigan, but I think that's a damn bad idea. Any alcohol in your system has the ability, now it depends on the person, no? So alter your thinking and to see a situation that may be more dangerous than it actually is. Here's the thing about Wisconsin, but also in Michigan, when you get pulled over by law, you have to tell that officer that's pulling you over or any police contact that you are a concealed carry permit holder and that you are armed. You have to, because if they find out that you are and you don't tell them, then they can charge you. But the trade-off is they'll let you drink. In Wisconsin, absolute sobriety. You can't blow a 0.000000, nothing. There can't be any detectable alcohol in your system. But in Wisconsin, if you get pulled over, guess what? You don't have to tell the police officer. So you don't have to reveal your concealment upon initial police contact. But I'll go ahead and say this. If you find yourself in a situation in the city of Milwaukee and you get pulled over and this officer has probable cause to search the vehicle, and if you are armed, you tell them, please. Because they're going to check you for weapons for their own safety. And if you get out the vehicle, let's just assume that you are 100% cooperative. And you're abiding by the law in Wisconsin. You haven't had anything to drink. You're a legal, legitimate, concealed carry permit holder. Your permit is not expired. By the way, if you're carrying around an expired permit, you are no longer a legal and legitimate concealed carry permit holder. And they're going to pat you down. If you still want to stay silent about that Glock 17 that's in the small of your back or on your hip, and that cop finds it, they're going to draw on you immediately. And that's a real tense situation, because now you're both armed. I'm going to take a break. When I come back, I'm going to give you the details of the self-defense shooting where a 25-year-old woman shot and killed a 22-year-old man at Center Park on May 31st. The man was at his son's fourth birthday party, and the woman that shot him is not going to face a judge, a jury, or do any jail time because our Milwaukee County District Attorney ruled it self-defense. 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I'll be right back.
1: This is the Bloomberg Black Business Beat. Music executive Larry Jackson could have been set for life if he had stayed at Apple. For years, he worked there as global creator.

0: Director of Apple Music and helped to foster the tech giant's relationship with major artists like Drake, Taylor Swift, Frank Ocean, and more. But he took a leap of faith to create his own music company called Gamma and spoke to Bloomberg about why working with so many top-tier talents led him to try to strike out on his own.
1: The common thing that I heard in a lot of those conversations was how many albums they had left in their deal. And there was always this sense of restlessness that always seeped to the surface in the conversations that was too unmistakable for me in terms of an opportunity.
0: Gamma functions a lot differently than traditional record labels. It offers artists a lot more control and focuses on helping them build wealth and not just treat them as employees. I'm Bloomberg's Justin Milliner on the Black Business Beat.
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0: The Milwaukee County District Attorney's Office will not file criminal charges in the fatal shooting of a 22-year-old man at Center Street Park, citing self-defense. The shooting happened Saturday, May 31st, at the park near 64th and Center Streets on the Milwaukee-Wauwatosa border. And the reason why I decided to remark on this situation, because typically I don't, unless we have a really super violent and deadly weekend, then on Monday I may shed light on what took place over the past weekend. I'd rather not, but also don't want to make it seem like I'm overlooking things that the people in our neighborhoods and our communities are actually dealing with. But this is one that was of particular interest to me because a very good friend of mine moved to literally that area. They stay between 64th and 65th Streets on Clark, and their front window looks at Center Park. And the reason why this friend moved to that neighborhood, and they live on the Wauwatosa side, and the reason why they moved to that neighborhood is because they wanted a quieter neighborhood, a safer neighborhood, and they also wanted their son to attend Wauwatosa schools for high school instead of the MPS school which would have been their neighborhood school had they stayed in the city of Milwaukee. And I was listening to my colleagues, the morning show, Homer and Bailey, and Bailey had remarked that, oh, that's a bad area over there. That's a bad area. That's bad. And I got offended by that because I know a person that chose that area because it was better than where they were living and they wanted a better education for their child. And so, but also, you know, we get caught up in these generalizations. Just like if I talk about single mothers being terrible parents, then Bailey would, of course, take offense to that, just like I took offense to her calling that whole area a bad neighborhood. I also resent any place where Black people live is just considered a bad neighborhood. That disgusts me. Because you think that every Black person that lives in that neighborhood are shooting and killing and robbing and stealing. It's hardworking folks, folks that stay within the confines of the law. They are raising their children. They're doing everything they're supposed to do. They cut their grass. They pick up trash. They are good neighbors. But because they live in an area that is predominantly Black, it is automatically assumed that that's a bad neighborhood. I'll be honest with you. These days and times, I'd rather stay around a bunch of Black folks than a bunch of white folks. Because the danger that they present is different. White folks will call the police on you for being peaceful and doing nothing. Black folks call the police, it literally is because someone got shot, because there was an actual violent incident. And even then, we don't necessarily want to call the police because that can bring a whole nother set of headaches. I'm going to get back to the article in just a second. I want to say good morning to the people that are listening and following via the YouTube. Barbar says, how do some people who have a concealed carry license, yet they tell everyone that they have a gun, plain stupid? I've noticed that, too. And when I notice, especially on social media, so stupid. You know who it is? Mostly women. Don't mess with me, everybody. Look, I got my CCWs. And they got a little picture of their pistol. You're not concealed anymore. And what they don't realize is, and they use it to try and like intimidate people, like, oh, I got a gun. First of all, you don't know how to use it. You don't know how to pull it. I guarantee you don't practice your draw. Do you know how much time you have to make a decision to kill somebody or not? A split second. And don't miss. Because in the act of, quote unquote, defending yourself, and it's got to be legitimate where you and another reasonable person have to believe and fear that your life was in jeopardy. Sometimes people are just mad and drunk and then they shoot and they misinterpret a situation. Like, oh, I felt like my life was in jeopardy. But if you draw and you miss and you kill somebody's 7-year-old, you're going to prison. If you draw your weapon, let's say you carry your weapon on your person and you have it on your hip, whatever your concealed carry situation is, and you want to draw your weapon, and it gets caught on your shirt, it gets caught on the belt loop of your pants, and someone sees you trying to draw a gun, and their arm too, guess what, Mr. or Mrs. Concealed Carry Holder, ain't nobody gonna mess with me because I got a gun. Now your family needs a GoFundMe to pay for your funeral because you didn't get the corresponding thing that you need when you're a concealed carry holder. You need life insurance. That should be a new state law. You want to get a concealed carry permit? Cool. It's legal. It's legitimate. You can get your concealed carry. But you must cover your death with a life insurance policy. And that's not unreasonable. Let me tell you why. Because some people will opt not to get the concealed carry because they don't want to buy the life insurance policy. So that may cut down on the number of people. Just like if you drive a car, you got to have car insurance. And that's not unreasonable because a vehicle is expensive to fix. They can do an awful lot of damage. The amount of damage that your vehicle can do, let's say this, the road conditions are icy and you slide into a building and you don't have insurance, the damage your vehicle can do very well may exceed your salary. So insurance is a very smart thing to have. And then you got to pay your little deductible. Maybe it's $500. Maybe it's $1,000. Better to pay $500 or $1,000 in a deductible than owe $700,000 for structural damage to a building. LaRon says, I'm glad it's zero alcohol to conceal carry because alcohol will make you get into some stuff you would otherwise avoid. When I carry concealed, and I carry concealed for 5 years, pretty much every day, everywhere I went, not one time ever did I need my firearm. Never. No, there was no situation in 5 full years. And then when my permit expired, I didn't renew it because I thought it was not stupid, but it gave me a false sense of security. There's too much responsibility in owning a firearm and having it out in public. If it falls out of your, if you don't carry it properly and it falls, somebody's going to call the police on you. And the police are going to come and they're going to arrest you. You know what happens when, even if you're a legitimate concealed carry permit holder, y'all need to know this as well. And somebody calls the cops on you because if you're in public, especially in the city of Milwaukee, and somebody knows that you're armed and you scare somebody, they will call the police and the police will come. The police are going to draw on you. They're going to disarm you. They're going to take your gun. And you know what you have to do to get your gun back? You're going to have to sue the city of Milwaukee. Oh, you may not get your gun back for 6 months. Because when Milwaukee gets a gun off the street, they do not ever want to give it back. Even though, but I was legal and I was lawful. They're not giving your gun back. How are you going to make them? You're going to go into the evidence room? They're going to test your gun. They're going to do all the ballistics tests. That's going to take some time. You're going to like have like a claim number. And they'll say, oh, we'll call this phone number and then give them your claim number and they'll let you know when you can pick your gun up. Ain't nobody calling you back. You're going to have to go to circuit court and sue the Milwaukee Police Department to get your firearm back. And that whole time, you're going to be unarmed because the cops have your gun. So then maybe you go buy another one because you, once you have a firearm, you always feel like you need to keep one because darn it, that's when I need it, when I don't have it in my possession. There's too much responsibility. There were situations where I might have seen, I don't know, like an argument or a fight or something that had nothing to do with me. And because I was armed, you feel bold. You walk over, like, what's going on over here? Why are you two arguing? I didn't need that. I didn't need anything that gave me a false sense of security. And so I didn't renew my permit because I didn't need it. It's also a burden because you have to make a decision every time you leave the house and you don't want to carry because it depends on what you're wearing. It might be uncomfortable, but then you got to think to yourself, do I leave this thing at home? And then the one time that I leave it at home because I'm wearing slacks and you don't want to do this thing. It's called printing where, yes, you have a concealed firearm, but people can clearly see the outline of your gun. Like, you know, when I wear gray sweatpants. No, ladies, that's not a gun, but I am happy to see you. You don't want to print. Print is, it's an adjective. It shows the outline of your gun in your pocket because that can scare people as well. Somebody in the YouTube chat, I scrolled past it. They were inquiring, is Wisconsin an open carry state? Every state is an open carry state. It is the concealment that is required by law. But because the right to bear arms is in the Constitution, everyone, if you meet the requirements to own a firearm, everybody can carry open. But that's really, really stupid because most people, are not prepared for that level of responsibility either. So I was at I was in a parking lot of a Starbucks. This was years ago. The Starbucks that's over on the Points East shopping center where you have that Metro Market over there. I don't even know if that Starbucks is still there, but there used to be one. And I was in my vehicle about to get out, and then someone had parked in the parking spot next to me. And my window was down. And he got out of the passenger seat. So this fella that got out of the passenger seat of this Ford Explorer, and I'm in my vehicle, obviously in the driver's seat. And so he was standing in that little narrow space between the vehicle that he got out of on the passenger side, and then I'm staring at him through my window opening because my window was down, and I was eye level with his 45 caliber pistol, which he was open carrying. Do you know how easily I could have reached out my window and snatched his gun from him? Open carry, people, unless you're former law enforcement and you are really seriously trained, and the concealed carry class don't train you. They assume in the concealed carry class, it was 4 hours long, and I don't know if they've changed them, but the one that I took, which was 100 people in the class, 97 women and 3 men, because it was at the African-American Women's Center. And I said to myself, I feel like this is going to be a problem that there's only 3 men in this particular concealed carry class at the African-American Women's Center. And I think that this group, it was a national group, and they were doing concealed carry classes all over Wisconsin, all over the city of Milwaukee. I think they marketed that one specifically for women. But we had, me and my producer at the time, we took the class together. We happened to hear about it because I think they were advertising on WNOV at the time. We're like, oh, yeah, we'll go and take this little class. The class is basically what happens after you shoot somebody. Not when to shoot, not how to shoot, not how to clean your gun, not how to use your sights. None of that is, okay, you shot somebody. Here's what you have to do. Here are the steps. Got to call a lawyer. You got to call your pastor or your priest. You got to make sure that you call for medical attention, not necessarily for the victim, but for yourself. Because if your blood pressure is elevated, like all of that is going to need to be evidence that you were stressed out. And that can be the case. They can get you let off and get a self-defense case. It was a whole mess. On average, you're probably going to lose your job. You're going to be out at least $20,000 in legal fees because even though it's self-defense, most cases, you're still going to get charged with homicide. You're going to get booked. You're going to go downtown. You may spend some time in jail. You may have to get a lawyer and put them on retainer to get you out because your self-defense determination, unlike this one here at Center Park, it may take a long time. And your employer might say, yeah, we heard that you shot somebody. You say it was self-defense, but we don't want you working here because you murdered somebody. Even though you have not been convicted, your employer can be like, yeah, you're bad for the company, and you might shoot one of us. Somebody can easily disarm you. There used to be a little fake little dress-up wannabe Black Panther group. They disbanded. It was led by a woman. There's been a couple of little fake Black Panther groups that have come and gone in Milwaukee in the last couple of years. Y'all ain't real Panthers, because if you're real Panthers, you'd be feeding children and teaching them how to read. Stop playing dress up and wearing all black outfits and berets just because you want to walk around and carry guns. So it's one of these little raggedy ass Black Panther groups, and they're walking around a black neighborhood, and nobody asked for them to come. Nobody asked for them. We want our community to be safe. And it was led by a woman. I can't remember what her name was. She used to carry an AR-15 everywhere she went. Like, she did it for publicity. This is probably 10, 12 years ago. She since has gone away, thank God. But nobody in our neighborhoods wanted her and her little raggedy group to walk around with their open carry long guns. And I would get phone calls at WNOV saying, Sherwin, we don't, like, a lady was like, yeah, my son just got shot last year. I don't want to see, even though these quote-unquote people say they're walking around with their open carries to protect them, we don't want to see that. We don't want to see strangers that we don't know pretending to be Black Panthers walking around with guns. That traumatizes people that have been victims of gun violence. It made me so sick. Well, we want to protect our community. Well, then have actual, like, community events. Teach self-defense classes. Like, do that. Do real Panther stuff instead of playing dress-up. I couldn't. And I had an issue with King Rick. May he rest in peace, because he also would, like, go around the stores and intimidate store owners. Like, dude, you're not a real Panther. Real Panthers first prioritize the health and well-being. Like, the WIC program came from the Panthers. If you want to be a Panther, do that stuff. But don't nobody want to do that. I just want to walk around with a gun. dummy. Any reasonably trained person can disarm someone who is not trained. So a lot of folks think, oh, I'm tough because I'm open carry. I will come and snatch your gun off your hip. You know what's embarrassing? To be rough and tough and think you're big, bad, and bold. You got your open carry firearm on your hip, loosely holstered. Then somebody walks up behind you, takes your gun, and robs you with your gun. You know how embarrassing of a telephone call that is to the police? Oh, okay. Hello, 911, what is your emergency? I got robbed. Okay, can you tell us your location? Can you give us a detail of the suspect? They took my gun and they took my wallet. I had $94 in my wallet. Now I'm just sitting here with no wallet and no gun. Dummy. The Truth with Sherwin Hughes on 101.7 FM. I'll be right back.
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0: Alfonso Dupree says, stand your ground. States can smoke someone and not get charged. That's not quite that even. Most people are not prepared to shoot another person. It is not the movies. You know what? Let's say a reasonable caliber of carry is 9mm. Some people get a little overzealous and they get 10mm or 45s. You know what that does to a human being's body? Are you used to, or would you ever get used to, so you discharge your weapon, probably at close range, and somebody's chest explodes, or you shoot somebody in the head, and bits and pieces of their skull get in your eye, not to mention the smell, not to mention the screams that that person might be emitting at that particular time. You'll be screwed up for the rest of your life. Now, I get it. You want to protect yourself and protect your loved ones, but there's a major, major trade-off. Like, shooting someone is not without consequence. Now, here's the thing. You may save your life or somebody else's life, but you will be, you're a killer. Your conscience is going to bother you. The family is going to come after you. You very well may lose your job. You may have a hard time finding employment. It's a lot of not just risk, but unknowns that come along with it. But obviously, to save your life, it's worth the sacrifice of all of those things. But for most people, it's not. LaRon says, black men don't get a driver's license. You think they're going to get a concealed carry license. That class teaches you the laws, not how to operate a firearm safely, shoot or holster. I think the assumption is that you're going to learn that stuff on your own, but there are some basic fundamentals that you may not learn if you're taking a class on how to shoot your weapon. Cleaning the gun is the most important part, because some people go to the range, right? Go to the range, which is very expensive. Go to the range, practice your shooting. You always put the target way further than it needs to be because everybody wants to be a sniper. But you don't clean your weapon. You know, you have to disassemble your firearm every single time. Now, with Glocks, you probably can get away with not having to clean them every single time, but it's still not recommended because in the moment that you need your weapon to work, if you have not cleaned it properly and you get a misfire, a misfeed, or a jam, you are dead. And you want to prevent that from happening because you might only need one shot. But if your weapon does not discharge properly because you went to the range 75 times and never disassembled the gun, we call it field stripping. You never field stripped your gun and cleaned it. Guess what, Mr. Concealed Carry, Miss Concealed Carry? Now you're dead. Now your family is talking to Tory Lowe. If Tory Lowe even still does Tory Lowe still help people? I don't know. I saw Tory the other day. He's wearing a sport coat, so I don't know what his job duties are these days. I'm not sure what he's up to. Who knows? The Milwaukee County District Attorney's Office will not file criminal charges in the fatal shooting of a 22-year-old man at Center Street Park, citing self-defense. The shooting happened Saturday, May 31st at the park near 64th and Center Streets on Milwaukee-Wauwatosa border. Quote, we completed our review of the case this morning and notified the family of the victim that due to issues associated with self-defense, we have determined that we will not be able to meet our burden of proof beyond a reasonable doubt and will not be issuing a criminal charge in this matter, the DA's office said. Family members identified the victim as Pepe Sikilsi Bell Jr., he was attending his son's fourth birthday party at the park when he was shot and killed. Milwaukee County Sheriff's deputies arrested a 25-year-old Milwaukee woman at the scene on the night of the shooting. The sheriff's office said she was carrying two firearms and knew Sikilsi Bell. The sheriff's office has not released further details about the incident, and guess what? They probably will not, because they don't need to. As far as they are concerned, that matter has been concluded. The estimated number of female concealed carry permit holders in the Milwaukee metro area, the Wisconsin Department of Justice reported hundreds of thousands of active CCW licenses statewide in recent annual reports, but does not break them down necessarily by gender or county, so we have to use estimates. The Milwaukee metropolitan area, so Milwaukee, Waukesha, Washington, Ozaukee counties, has roughly 1.6 million residents, about 26% of the state's population. Wisconsin has approximately 450 to 500,000 current active CCW license holders, depending on the point in the renewal cycle and year examined. Applying population share suggests roughly 115 to 130,000 active CCW license holders in the Milwaukee area. Women comprise between 22 and 30% of that number. I'm going to take a break, come back, talk about the number of women that have concealed carry permits and probably carry a gun in their big ass purses. Also, if you have not done so yet, go to 1017 The Truth on YouTube, hit subscribe. 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Are you a current concealed carry permit holder? And also, you can subscribe to my YouTube channel, which is Hughes Views 414. Yesterday, we had an interview with Dr. Ken Harris. 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

44% of the poll respondents say yes, they are a concealed carry permit holder, while 56% are not. That percentage is higher, a lot higher than the general population. Because wait a minute now, what is it about y'all that participate in and watch and listen to this show that you are much more likely to have a concealed carry permit? Also, for the folks who want to see the results of the poll, I just come to find out, if you vote in the poll, it disappears. So if you have another YouTube account, I guess, sign into that one, and then you can come back to 1017 The Truth in an account in which you have not voted, and you'll be able to see the results. But it's 44 to 56, which, I don't know, I suppose I'm not all that shocked, because I'm starting to think that the majority of the people that listen to my program, and I don't know what this says about me, some of y'all are a little bit more socially conservative. There's not a lot of social liberals. And not a lot of Black folks, quite honestly, are not as socially liberal as you would believe. That's more white folks that are socially liberal. They'll say they're socially liberal and fiscally conservative. Black people don't like crime. The only Black people that like crime are the ones that commit them and want to get away with them. That also gives a little bit of insight into something that is confusing for maybe a younger generation, a younger cohort of African Americans who weren't around in the 80s, who weren't around in the 90s, who didn't know how bad the homicide rates were, who didn't know how bad the gang violence was. And then some of them don't even really understand hip hop and the impetus of hip hop because of what life was like in major Black cities during the crack epidemic. And if you weren't around for that, but then you were born in a time where you saw the impacts and the negative results of the 1994 crime bill, then you might think that, oh my God, prisons are terrible because it locked up a whole bunch of Black people. Let me be real clear when I say this. I'm going to use no uncertain terms. Black people want other Black people that harm Black people to go to jail forever. And I can't put it any more plainly. It's already hard enough out here. Getting a job, keeping a job, finding a decent place to live, finding a school that'll actually teach your kids, trying to keep your head above water, trying to avoid white racism and sundown towns, and trying to keep your credit score reasonable enough so you can afford to have reasonably priced car insurance and homeowners insurance and all that other stuff. There's a lot going on. If you got idiots running around stealing cars, driving recklessly, you want those people eradicated. You don't want me to do a poll question on how many people, Black people, want the death penalty. It's like 119% of Black people want the death penalty. I personally I'm not in favor of it. I did this was a little while ago. I asked, which I shouldn't have, because sometimes I don't want to know how you all are going to answer certain questions. What should the penalty be for someone that steals a car? I was just curious as to what community sentiment is. Like, half of y'all said, kill them. Execute them for stealing.

0: the car? Kill him, Sherwin. You know who said that? Millicent. Oh, yeah, kill him. If they steal a car, yeah, absolutely. If they want to go for a joyride, take them to heaven. Yeah, murder them if they... I don't think that our government should have the power and authority to take a human life. That's about as liberal a position as you will ever have me hear on anything. And I say that because through the Innocence Project, a whole bunch of people that are in prison end up getting exonerated. And that would suck if you're on death row and you you didn't do it. Because if you were incarcerated before they had DNA testing, and if there was evidence or there was a way to prove your innocence, but if you don't get another lawyer or if the Innocence Project doesn't find your case, because a lot of times DNA evidence, which is available now, which was not available or widely used or nearly as accurate, say, in the 80s or 90s, that could exonerate you. And you might have been in jail like 30 or 40 years because people sit on death row forever. And so I don't think that we should be executing anybody until we can completely rid the criminal justice system of racial bias. And because we can't do that, I don't think we should be executing people. That is just my personal opinion, because there's way too much bias and there are innocent people that are on death row. And that's got to be terrible. Because then they tell you, okay, you know, your execution date is tomorrow. We can make a last-minute plea to the governor of the state to see if they want to stay your execution, or a last-minute plea to the president of the United States to see if they want to stay. We'll let you know what the president or the governor says. But if not, what's your last meal? And imagine if you're innocent, like, damn. Well, I guess I'll have steak and lobster. You know what my last meal would want to be? It wouldn't be food. It'd be a woman. You know what I mean? Like, I want to come and go at the same time.
1: Some whiskey lips?
0: Because I don't think that I would be, no, not her. I'd go much younger. Why would I want, if I'm going to go out, you know what I mean? I want someone that's, someone who really wants to do a favor for a dying man. That's what I would ask for. I'd be like, hey, because I wouldn't be hungry. I'm about to die. I'm very nervous. I would be like, oh, I'm shaking. I'm scared. I'm gonna die. But I could go for one last romp, though. You know what I'm saying? So I would trade steak and lobster. Because what if the steak isn't good? We're going to send it back? Oh, this is not done to my liking. Shut up. You're about to die. Eat the steak. Okay. You know what I mean? I'd rather get naked. Because I'm probably not wearing any undergarments under my jail jumpsuit. I'm probably just freeballing it, so it'd be very easy. And I'd get my little romp, and then she would be like, oh, good luck, Sherwin, on the other side. I'm like, all right, thank you for the smash real quick. And then I go die with somewhat of a smile on my face till that electricity hits me. Then it's not funny anymore.
1: Yeah, they make you wear a diaper because you poop when you die.
0: Oh, yeah, you lose control of all your body functions. Oh, it's bad. Your eyes start steaming. Oh, it's electrocutions are bad. Oh, they're bad. I think that one isn't used nearly as often. The lethal injection, which they say that's painful too. I just want to just go to sleep, you know? Just give me a bunch of, I don't know, ibuprofen or something. Just make it easy and painless. I said all that to say this. I don't want anyone to have to get executed, because what if they're actually innocent? And then, you know, you would request to sleep with somebody as your dying wish. And then come to find out, like, oh, no, we got a last-minute stay. The Innocence Project got the governor to sign. And now that woman's like, oh, I thought you were going to die. That's the only reason why I humped you. And now I'm not dead. I'm like, well, we're dating now. Like, now, because she humped me, you know what I mean? Because that's what I asked for. She's like, oh, I'll hump you because you're going to die. But then now I got to stay in my execution. I'm like, so do we go together now or what? Mm-hmm. No, we don't go together. I think only I can come up with that kind of a scenario. But also, how can you eat at a time like this? Like, whenever I'm nervous or anxious, I don't, I might get gassy when I get nervous. Sherwin, what was that? I'm sorry, I'm nervous. What do you want from me? I can't help it. But I don't think that I would want a last meal. I would just be like, nah, I think I'll just go on to the afterlife on an empty stomach.

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Welcome to Hour 2 of The Truth with Sherwin Hughes. During the first hour, we talked about the shooting and killing of Pepe Cybulski. And it was ruled self-defense. It was a very rare situation because the ruling was made in favor of a woman who was at the park or came to the park with two firearms, and our district attorney made a determination that they could not meet nor satisfy the burden of proof to actually charge this unnamed woman with homicide. And we will not know her name because she has not been charged with the crime. And this was of particular interest to me because I know someone who lives really, really close to Center Park. In fact, they live right across the street, and they moved there so they wouldn't get shot, because where they lived prior to that was a place where people got shot. So it's almost like you're not safe anywhere. But also another fascinating thing about this case is that it was a woman that did the shooting. I got some details I'm going to share with you about exactly how many women in southeastern Wisconsin and Milwaukee specifically are actually concealed carry holders. Also, if you go to our YouTube page at 1017 The Truth, you can vote in our poll. Yes, the polls are anonymous, so when you vote, we don't know who you are. We're asking

0: asking if you are a current concealed carry permit holder. And the last I checked, 44% of the people that voted in the poll, in fact, are concealed carry permit holders, which is a much larger percentage than the population in general. There are a couple of incidents that come to mind in which women have used their firearms. Now, these are police officers, and I'm not going to make some negative judgment or generalization or stereotype about women, but there are two cases that were very high profile. And because you don't hear, women don't shoot people. Not a lot, they don't. Not men shoot everything. My parents made the biggest mistake, well, several big mistakes, while I was growing up. They thought it was a good idea to get me a BB gun. Stupid! I shot everything. We had a television in our basement. So for me, at the time, I was 12, 11 or 12, and I got a BB gun. And my father had to convince my mother. May my father rest in peace. I know he's probably looking down, regretting that decision. He's like, oh, Emma, every boy should have a BB gun. Now, this is also in the 1980s when things were different. And my mother was like, no, not a good idea, Eugene. Oh, it'll be fine. So I got him a BB gun. When I say that nothing was safe, I would wake up early Saturday mornings and just go in my backyard and just, if anything is moving, I'm shooting it. I'd patrol the yard with a BB gun. There was no cardinal, nor blue jay, nor chickadee, nor sparrow that was safe. I knew better than to shoot a robin because robin is actually the state bird. You go to prison for that. Did you know that? You shoot a robin, you go to jail. So I was like, robins, you can live. But anything, I never hit anything, obviously. So also, anything that was in our basement at the time, well, that's all fair game. My parents had it was a TV. It was an old TV. We didn't watch it ever, but it was a TV that was in the basement. And I got the bright idea. Wonder what happens if I shoot this TV. Oh, the BB will probably just bounce off. Let me shoot the TV. Didn't bounce off. Screen shattered. Oh, they were mad at that one. I probably was a spoiled little kid because for many, many years, I was the only child. My dad bought me an arcade-style pinball machine for probably my 7th or 8th birthday. When I said all the neighborhood kids want to come over to my house because I had a pinball machine in my basement, guess what? I shot that too. My father was like, I'm never buying you anything, ever. You shoot everything. Not a good idea. But it's typically men that do all the shooting. So when a woman does the shooting, it's rare. Do you guys remember the case of Botham John? Oh, I'm going to refresh you. On the night of September 6, 2018, 26-year-old accountant Botham John was murdered in Dallas, Texas by off-duty Dallas Police Department patrol officer Amber Geiger, who entered John's apartment and fatally shot him. Geiger, who said that she had entered John's apartment believing it was her own and believed John to be a burglar, was initially charged with manslaughter. The absence of a murder charge led to protests and accusations of racial bias because John, an unnamed, unarmed black man, was killed in his own home by a white off-duty female officer who had apparently disregarded police protocols. On November 30th, 2018, Geiger was indicted for murder. In October 2019, she was found guilty of murder and was sentenced to a 10-piece in prison. So even when women do shoot, so there was some rumors. You guys remember this story? It was some rumors that they were sleeping together and that she walked into his apartment and killed him because there were rumors of his infidelity. Ladies, don't shoot a man because he's cheating. Just break up with him. But this also reminds me of when myself and Daryl Jackson, who was my very first radio producer at WNOV, if that name sounds familiar, he's a current school board member. How people get the positions they get in Milwaukee blow my mind. He went from producing my radio show to going and doing other things, and now he got elected to the school board. But he and I took the concealed carry class together. It was him, myself, and one other man all sitting at the same table, and there were 97 women in that class, the concealed carry class. This is back in 2012. And so at the end of the class, you're coming to the end of the four-hour mandatory class. A lot of women had a bunch of questions, and this is what freaked me out. And it sat with me for many, many years. And I know that you guys are sick of, you know, me talking about this story, but it started to come to fruition. So the instructor was like, hey, does anybody have any questions about anything that was discussed, anything you learned? And like seven or eight women all had similar questions. What if my friend has a boyfriend that be kind of abusive sometimes? When he come home drunk, he get a little like violent. Can my friend shoot him in the face? Most of the questions that those women asked were real life scenarios in which they felt threatened or intimidated and wanted to know if they could legally murder somebody because they felt threatened or intimidated. And so me, my producer at the time, and this other brother who, like, we were just like, we were scared. We were like, yo, these women are all going to probably have, most of them probably have guns already. Like, they're going to probably kill us. Make note of every woman that is in here, because if you make any of them mad, they'll do some murdering. There was another high profile situation that didn't sit well with me. On April 11th, 2021. So this one I reported on, it's a woman using her firearm to kill somebody, because they're rare, because women don't do a lot of shooting. Or maybe they do shoot and they just miss. I don't know. But it's rare that you hear about a woman shooting and killing somebody, especially in self-defense, particularly in Milwaukee. The data that I have says between 0 and 2 licensed legal women that are concealed carry permit holders ever kill somebody. So it literally doesn't happen. And that's not just Milwaukee. That's the whole metro area of 1.6 million people. Between 0 and 2 licensed, permitted women that have firearms actually kill somebody. And so when a woman does kill somebody with the legal right to carry, the circumstances are strange, to put it mildly, and extremely unusual. Here's another one. April 11th, 2021, Brooklyn Center, Minnesota, which is a suburb of Minneapolis. Police officer Kim Potter fatally shot Dante Wright, age 20, are you ready? Why she shot him? She confused her handgun for her taser. During a traffic stop, she pulled out her firearm, which she confused for her taser, had the audacity to yell, "Taser, taser, taser," pulled the trigger and shot and killed Mr. Wright. Potter was charged with and found guilty of first and second degree manslaughter. She was sentenced to 2 years in prison in February 2022. She only served 16 months and was released in April of 2023. That's frightening. Because, I don't know, I thought that they were trained. Maybe not. Maybe they need more training on where your taser is located versus where your firearm is located. They're not even located on the same sides of your body. And don't they feel a little different? Isn't the weight a little different? And if you're yelling taser, taser, taser, don't you want to make sure that you're grabbing a taser, taser, taser? And it wasn't just her. It was her and another officer. And they were wrestling with Mr. Wright. He was resisting. And so she was like, oh, I'm going to pull my taser and tase him. It was her firearm, which she clearly didn't recognize. And let me say this. So she went to jail, whatever, not for a long time. You're not fit to be a cop. That's like, I don't know my left from my right, but I have the ability to be a patrol officer. Some people ain't fit. Because I bet it's a number of adults that if you ask them real quickly to point to something on the left versus the right, they might have to think about it longer than we would expect. And some of those people just happen to be police officers. And take a break, come back, continue our little casual conversation. You know what I don't do often enough? I don't check our text message line. at 833-212-1017. You can send a text message. Everything is the same, even though we are owned by Milwaukee Black Media. I bet you guys can't even tell that we have new ownership of 101.7 The Truth. Well, if you listen in the afternoon, you probably can tell. But if you listen in the morning, everything is the same, including our phone numbers and our YouTube. And I have a post on Instagram. Did you see that I got a post on Instagram, Xavier? Because for some reason, no matter who owns 101.7 The Truth, whether it was Good Karma Brands or Milwaukee Black Media, whoever puts stuff on Instagram would just resist putting my clips up. And my clips are hot.
1: Well, you know, I made sure that happened.
0: Did you?
1: Yeah, really? I pointed out, I was like, hey, these clips are here.
0: You pointed out back when GKB owned us, too.
1: Yeah, but we had the Dumb and Dumber was a charge, and, you know.
0: You shouldn't say that about them.
1: I can't.
0: Well, you can say whatever you want to, because I guarantee they don't listen. I mean, they didn't listen when they were heavily involved with managing our radio station, but you don't want to call them that.
1: Why not? I mean, they looked at me like I was dumb when I told them things.
0: I'm trying to maintain a cordial relationship with my former Good Karma Brands co-workers for a couple of reasons, because just I don't need to burn the bridge. We're not with them anymore. There's a liberation and a freedom now that I have that I'm thankful for. But at the same time, we're still in their space. We're in their building, and they owe me one more paycheck.
1: Oh, do they?
0: Yeah, yeah, we have another pay period coming up. I think we have a week that, because it was a weird week. So when we were sold and they had to mesh up the pay periods, I think that we had a week of GKB time that has yet to be paid. I think that's going to be June the 15th. And then we had a week of work. And it all happened over a Memorial Day week and weekend, which was also a kind of a weird pay period week as it is. So I think that they do owe us one more little piece of scratch. Once I get my little piece of scratch, okay, I got to make sure it's right. Because I'll be honest with you, when it comes to like really super complicated math like Algebra 2 and calculus, that's not my thing. Let my paycheck be off by 8 cents. I'm going right to payroll. Like, hi. Yeah, it's Sherwin Hughes. Employee number 6858385. Yeah, my check was short 8.4 cents. Where can I file a claim and a grievance, and who should I sue? Let my paycheck look a little funny. I'll stop time. Please don't play with my money. You can play with a whole bunch of other stuff, but not my money, because that's, you know what I mean? That, no. I'll forgive you. I'll give you some leeway and some latitude. Let that check. Let the check just feel a little light. Let my bank account just feel a little bit off. I'm sending emails. I'm writing down. I'm documenting things. So they owe us one more check. So let's be cool. We're still in their space. I saw the vice president, one of the VPs of Good Karma Brands this morning, Greg Scalzo. Now, Greg and I have had, I don't know, I'm going to call my relationship with him consistent, which in a professional setting, I promise you that is the best you can ever ask for. I'm walking down the stairs. He at the bottom of the stairs. He couldn't ignore me. And you know how I feel about the white folks, because the white folks don't never speak. They don't never acknowledge nobody's humanity. They don't never say hello. As I'm walking down the stairs, I'm thinking, is he going to speak to me? I'm walking down the stairs, and he looks up, and he said, Sherwin. I said, Greg. He said, Happy Friday. I said, Happy Friday, and I walked on past. That's all I need. That's it. Now, Andrew didn't say nothing. You know, Andrew was Tory Lowe's old producer.
1: Oh, yeah, I know.
0: He ain't got to say nothing to me, though, because, you know.
1: Every single time I walk out of the producer room when the show's over, everyone's, you know, they're all gathered out there talking. It all gets silent when I walk by, and then once I close the door, they start talking again.
0: That's all right. Don't be offended by that. Because we do the same damn thing. If it was a bunch, it was me, let's say it's me, you, Bailey, Homer, and Zach, and we see some of them, the TMJ people, come up, we gonna stop talking too.
1: I'd be like, oh, hello, whites.
0: We be talking again. That's all right. I don't take any kind of offense to that. Ain't nothing wrong with it. We're occupying separate spheres. But also, Tori and Kyle are, Tori is with TMJ. Not sure what he's doing, not sure when you can hear him, but Those of you that want to follow Tori, you know how to find him. And then Kyle's podcast airs on TMJ at 12 noon. Now, it's not live, it's recorded, but those that were asking about Kyle, he is on at the same time, but on a different radio station, so you can still find Kyle Wallace if you search your, wherever you get your podcast. Kyle is still doing Truth to Power. Tori is now at a radio station that is foundational. It's been around for a very long time and is also connected to, because TMJ 620 AM is the same TMJ that is the Milwaukee Journal. It's also the same TMJ that is our television NBC affiliate, Channel 4. He is with a brand that he had no impact in building. We built the Truth. When we went on air January 4th, 2021, it had never broadcasted ever before. So I have a sense of loyalty to this brand. If you notice, I'm wearing my Truth t-shirt today. For a while, I wasn't wearing Truth merchandise because I didn't feel comfortable wearing it, because I didn't like how we were being treated. But it also made sense because they were trying to sell us. They put us on the auction block. And so I could feel there was something in the air, so I didn't feel comfortable wearing Truth gear. I want this to be symbolic, ladies and gentlemen. For those of you that are not yet sold on our new shows, please give them a chance. I see a tremendous amount of promise in what could come. A lot of these folks are new broadcasters. They got to find their way. They got to find their footing. Just give them a chance. Because I'll also say this. When we first went on air, our shows, I mean, mine was excellent, of course. But our other hosts were very new, you know? You got to give them a chance. And maybe, just maybe, what we are offering right now on 101.7 The Truth in the afternoons, maybe that's what the future of talk radio looks like. Maybe it's just because things are changing. And, you know, we're not always fans of change, but it is and always will be inevitable. Let's give it a shot. Let's see how it goes. And then we'll make another assessment as time goes on. All right. But me wearing a Truth shirt again, I ain't had a Truth shirt on. Like, this Truth shirt is like what I wear like around the house. You know what I mean? Get up on Saturday morning, do my vacuum and do my little dishes, do my little laundry. I will wear Truth gear around the house. But now I'm wearing Truth gear outside of the house. And I want folks to have a higher level of confidence that this brand can continue to persevere. 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Don't go anywhere. I'll be right back.
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0: he wants to know via 833-212-1017. He used our text line and says, are y'all going to get back to uploading to Spotify anytime soon? Hell, I didn't know we weren't on Spotify. What do you Key. Xavier said we've been uploading to Spotify every single day. He might have said that because he hasn't checked. Because when we were sold, I think a lot of people thought everything was going to change. And nothing has changed. Actually, you know what? I was just playing that Madonna song from Spotify. So let me see if I search Spotify, what comes up. Let's see if I search The Truth with Sherwin Hughes. See what comes up. The Truth with Sherwin Hughes. There's a link. The last episode is April 16th, April 13th, April 10th. Let's take, hold on. Let's everybody relax. Let's see. It says about The Truth with Sherwin Hughes is a dynamic and thought-provoking talk show. It aims to inform, challenge, and empower its audience, making it a must-listen for anyone seeking an honest conversation about the world around them. I like that description. I didn't write it, though. I don't know where that description came from. So thank you, Key, for bringing that to our attention. Unless my Spotify is not... Yeah, April. April. So do you have Spotify on your end? Okay, can people hear you say it over the air? You got to say it over the air because when you are talking to me in my ear, they get dead air. So just repeat what you just
1: said. Oh, no, I was just going to say, I'm going to check because I've been uploading ever since I've taken over.
0: I've come to find out that a lot of access that our staff had when we were with Good Karma Brands has been rescinded. Because they set all this stuff up, all the different podcast accounts, and it's all Good Karma Brands email addresses. In fact, for a while, our YouTube was connected to Benjamin's email. So I think they finally changed that. But yeah, thank you, Keith, for bringing that to our attention. Anything else that you all noticed? Because we appreciate your feedback. And a lot of you are members of the Facebook group that corresponds to, well, I would say it corresponds to this show, but actually it corresponds to my YouTube channel, which is Hughes Views 414. And you guys are giving your honest feedback about the direction of the new ownership, Milwaukee Black Media with 101.7 The Truth and the hosts and the kinds of topics that you want to hear people talk about. Trust me when I say I hear you. But I know, because I've been talking to y'all for a very long time at a variety of different radio stations, you can get your news anywhere. You want to hear how you are impacted in Milwaukee. What is going on in Milwaukee? What are solutions in Milwaukee? What direction do we go in Milwaukee? Who do we trust? Who can we not trust? What's the economy like? What are our elected officials doing? What are they working on, et cetera? Because if you just want to hear about, like, murders, you can go and find your murder news. Or if you want to hear about celebrity gossip, which I don't do, rarely will I do celebrity gossip. I talked about the slap when Will Smith slapped Chris Rock and then Will Smith won an Oscar after he slapped Chris Rock. So I talked about that phenomenon because that one shook up the world. That was the slap heard around the world. In fact, so every now and again, I'll talk about pop culture. Sometimes I'll talk about music. Maybe I'll talk about relationships. I know that some of y'all aren't crazy about those conversations. I'll keep the relationship conversations relegated to my podcast, my YouTube channel, which is Hughes Views 414. If you haven't signed up, you can do so. I think we have a link to it pinned in our YouTube chat here on 101.7 The Truth. Right now, let's grab a telephone call. I want to make sure I give the telephone number out because that hasn't changed. It's 833-212-1017, 833-212-1017. Let's talk to Al. Hello, Al. How are you?
2: I'm doing wonderful. I'm going to be honest. I think they put it together too fast. I think the delivery was below mid-grade. And when they threw it together, they didn't really have a systematic plan on how to launch. You know, when it comes to it being Black Trust or whatever it may be, it should represent that. Like, you know, when they called in, somebody called in to the radio station, and we heard the car signal more than we heard them. And then on the other show, when the one person was talking, they was talking with uncertainties. You cannot lead these listeners to the finish line if you're talking with uncertainties. Or, you know, where they had the one guy sitting there and he was playing on his phone, that shows that you really don't give a F to the people. So you got to have some qualm. You got to have some dedication, motivation, and inspiration when you deliver. I mean, if you want people to listen to you, you have to speak with greatness. You have to speak with fire. Don't speak with uncertainty. That's like you saying, well, I don't really know if we should go this way. Well, won't you go that way and we'll go another way? That's what's missing. And they know that, too.
0: All right. Well, maybe they don't, because a lot of haven't done this before, and they're new.
2: No, I'm not talking about the new people. I'm talking about the people that put it together, just like the man who said the Black man was dead, who said he got 50 years. Well, if you're going to say this Black man is dead and you've been doing it for 50 years, you ain't that far behind him, honey boo-boo child.
0: Oh, well, you know some things that I don't know. All right, then.
2: I mean, yeah, I mean, I'm just talking about the gentleman who told you the man is dead.
0: Oh, when I had my, that was kind of a
2: tense like he's immortal and he's on the same page as Jesus Christ. You're not.
0: Oh, that was the white. No, that wasn't. That was the our GM. That was a white dude that said that. So I want.
2: That's who I'm talking about. The white dude, because you know sometimes them white people think they close to Jesus.
0: Imagine.
2: And they don't age too well when they talk like they very know it all. Because life will let you know.
0: Amen. Thanks, Al.
2: Honey Boo Boo Child, I hope y'all listen to that Black Trust. Oh, another thing is, too, Mr. Hughes.
0: Okay.
2: I think it would be wonderful if Malele Cox would come on your show, because when she go on WNOV, she goes in there like street clothes, no wig, but she can't come on your show. So how you going to be about Black Trust, but all we hear is a car signal? That doesn't show Black Trust. That shows animosity. This is the truth.
0: Alpha,
2: so I encourage everybody that's listening.
0: Because I don't know if you're a fan of, because I think you had remarked on her leadership in the past. So if I got her on, would you be nice or would you be?
2: I wouldn't even call. But Mr. Hughes, when they moved into the neighborhood, they said they had a big old thing on their yard, a big old front billboard sign in wood said Cox got to go. They already know that. That ain't me.
0: All right. Well,
2: y'all have a good day. You, have a good one.
0: You
2: bye
0: too.
2: Bye.
0: Thank you then. All right. He said a lot of stuff. Well, we certainly appreciate the feedback. I know that the colleagues, I haven't even met everybody yet how did I get on this subject? I don't want to be on this subject because it's going to get contentious and I don't want it to be. I want people to give our hosts a chance. So what I think happened over the years, I'm going to drop this, I'm going to take a break, I'm going to come back with real sundown towns, and there's a rising or an increase in signups and memberships to a particular white nationalist group, and yes, they do have active chapters in Wisconsin, although we throw the term sundown town around a lot. Well, I would consider a modern sundown town where these chapters of this Patriot Front white supremacy group is starting to expand. Because there's no town that's going to say, Sherwin, you got to get out of here at 6 o'clock at dusk. I ain't going nowhere. So legally, they don't exist. But there are places where white nationalist groups are redoubling their recruitment efforts. And there are a couple in Wisconsin, so I'm going to let you know about that. But I think that the new hosts that we have are aiming to capture a segment that our previous hosts did not capture. Now, over time, I think that the listening audience grew and got comfortable with the content creators that we featured here on 101.7 The Truth. And we did have something for a large share of our community and our population, but we were also missing a lot of people. We were missing a younger cohort of folks who we believe need to be included in the conversation. What I believe management is doing, and they haven't talked to me about this, and nor do they need to, nor am I asking them to, is experiment with trying to include a younger generation in these conversations that we are having, because now it seems to be, or at least my show, is almost decidedly people that are between the ages of 35 and 54. There should be some attempt at getting people that are, say, 18 to 29 or 25 to 34 to include them in the conversation, because if we don't do that, it's going to be like an us versus them thing. And I don't want more division in our community, because we've got major battles to fight and we need all hands on deck and as little division as possible. So just be patient with it. Y'all were patient with me for many years. I just want you to extend that courtesy to some of my colleagues. And also, if you hear some stuff that you like, let them know. You hear some stuff that you don't like, let them know. Like Dr. King said, let them know. The Truth with Sherwin Hughes. We'll be right back.
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0: So what you're saying is I'm being sabotaged. First, my show clips weren't being uploaded to the 1017 The Truth Instagram page, which I think that we may have fixed that. Now I find out that only my show is not being uploaded to Spotify. I smell a rat. It's a mole in here somewhere.
1: Something's going on.
0: So even like Lunch Break and our other new shows are on Spotify and mine is not? No way. Because that's got to be intentional. Because you go through the same process that you have when we were with GKB versus Milwaukee Black Media. But I've always kind of suspected it was some funny business. If y'all go to our... it's all public, so I can say this, right? So if you go to the 1017 The Truth's Instagram page and you scroll through it, other than what was posted yesterday, you would think I don't even have a show here. And I bring it up and people are like, oh, Sherwin. Zach actually told me the other day, he was like, we're not uploading anybody's clips. We're not doing any of that. I see clips of every show except mine. I'm like, he's like, who are you going to believe, me or your lying eyes? See what I have to deal with?
1: I don't see the breakfast or the lunch or lunch break anywhere.
0: What about Homer and Bailey?
1: Yep, those are all up to date. And that's the show I do, so.
0: And you do the same, like nothing has changed in your process.
1: Same thing
0: for my show. Maybe it's Trump.
1: I'm not sure, but I'm looking at the uploads and the ones even in April are scattered, even though I'm looking at the thing. On our like,
0: you ain't telling on yourself, Vision. You didn't forget to hit send or nothing.
1: No, they're all on there.
0: But it's just not going to Spotify.
1: Yep.
0: So what's our fix? Let's fix it now.
1: Because
0: I don't like when people hit me up and say, oh, Sherwin, this is wrong. This is broken. This ain't working. Because I don't know. Because a lot of folks think, oh, Sherwin, it's your show. I hear your voice. If something is wrong, Sherwin, you did it. It's your fault. No, but I got to take responsibility for it because my name is on the program. That's why I used to beef with previous producers, because what happens is producers have in their mind their own creativity with no respect for what I do, what I plan, and what the audience wants to hear. Like in their mind, like, oh, I want to do this and I want to play that. Screw everybody else's planning and preparation. I'm just going to play this. And then you'll have some producers, which is always the kiss of death. They'll say stuff like, well, I'm the one that pushes the buttons and controls everything. Kiss of death for a producer, because every producer that has said that has gotten fired. It's just some of the things that we deal with in this very unusual and rare industry. You know what isn't rare? White supremacy is not rare. This one comes to you from USA Today. One of the nation's largest white supremacist groups is rapidly expanding, adding hundreds of members across 49 states in the past 2 years. Internal documents leaked to the USA Today show a coordinated recruitment push fueled by step-by-step manuals and a network of fight clubs where members meet and sign up new recruits. Remember, this is very similar to the empaneled army that Donald Trump invited to Washington, D.C. on January 6, 2021. Remember, this is the same group of people that were charged with felonies. Some of them went to prison that Donald Trump unilaterally pardoned. This is the same group that Donald Trump tried to get a $2 billion slush fund to pay.

0: those people because they were inconvenienced when they were arrested and they were charged and they were sentenced for, you know, trying to overthrow the government. They violated the only law that is listed in the U.S. Constitution, the only law in the Constitution, because states make laws and then there are federal laws that are created and signed by the president. The Constitution doesn't have laws in it. There's only one. It's called sedition. Those that try to overthrow the government, because the founders, while they were not perfect men by any means, they knew that they had to make sedition more than illegal. It was permanently unconstitutional. And what Trump did is he forgave the only crime that is listed in the Constitution and wants to give reparations to the people that violated that crime. He should be impeached for that again. The files provided by a source inside Patriot Front, offer a rare look at the group's inner workings as it accelerates growth. Known for its highly choreographed rallies, rows of identically dressed men in blue shirts, chinos, and white face coverings carrying American flags, the group has used discipline optics to amplify its reach and visibility nationwide. A USA Today analysis of the group's 72-page member roster and other obtained documents reveal the group has more than 540 members covering every state except Hawaii as of 2026. It has roughly doubled in size every year since its founding in 2018. And gained more than half of its new members in surges during the past 2 years. It is affiliated with dozens of other active clubs where young white supremacists are known to train in mixed martial arts and congregate. And finally, the group closely manages its propaganda and marketing with several guides that members must strictly adhere to. And the Patriot Front has plans to keep growing and growing fast. There are 8 Patriot Front chapters in the state of Wisconsin. In an internal communication provided in the leak, the Texas headquartered group's leader, a 27-year-old named Thomas Rosau, urges his members to get more involved, stay physically fit, and continue their incessant campaign of white supremacist propaganda. He calls for 600 members by July 4th, 2026. I'm going to take a break. When I come back, I'm going to give you the details of how many members of the Patriot Front are right here in Wisconsin, including the towns they may be in. And you may want to just exercise a little caution if you have some plans to visit any of these towns in which the Patriot Front has members and is doing active recruiting. 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I'll be right back.
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8: 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Your

0: A reasonable estimate is that Wisconsin likely has somewhere between 20 and 50 active Patriot Front members, with perhaps additional numbers of sympathizers who are not formal participants. Pause there. Let's talk to Alan. You're on 101.7 The Truth. How are you? What the hell? Yeah, I hear babies in the background. Hello. Did we get pocket dialed? Well, they must have called and talked to you, obviously. All right, Alan, get your life together. Let's talk to someone who I know has their life together. Hello, Bob.
1: Hello, Sherwin. You know, when they built the Aldi's in Wisconsin.
0: Bob, what? Hold on. Bob, have you been listening to the show?
1: Yeah.
0: What are we talking about today?
1: Yeah. Oh, Sherwin, let me make my point.
0: Bob,
1: you,
0: listen to me now. I know that we appreciate you calling. We love it when you call. But people get very frustrated when they are focused on the points that we are making and the conversation we are having, and you take us somewhere that we never wanted to go. So if you have something relating to what we are currently discussing, we would absolutely love to hear it. If not, then I need to get back to doing what I'm doing. And I know that you can understand and respect that, Bob.
1: Well, when that man apologizes to you, I'm going to tear.
0: All right, that's... I think he's just in a different world. I know some of y'all are like, oh, Bob is cute. But I'm at work, and I'm also very easily distracted. And so I can't entertain that. I know some of you understand, because some of you are at work. And you may have someone the next office over or the next cubicle over, and they always want to come over and talk about what Charlemagne the God is discussing, and it has nothing to do with your job. And I have to be much more focused and on track and on task, because I know that we are navigating some changes here and there's some new shows. So if I drift off into the damn abyss in the wilderness with Bob, then I don't want you all to have a lower quality of programming from 101.7 The Truth. Researchers who monitor extremist movements generally estimate Patriot Front's active membership at roughly 200 to 300 core members, based on leaked internal communications. Now, the USA Today article says that number is roughly 560. Patriot Front has remained one of the most active white nationalist organizations in the United States, accounting for a large share of white supremacist propaganda incidents tracked by the American Defamation League, or the ADL. Wisconsin has experienced recurring Patriot Front-related activity. And I'm bringing this up because these organizations have always existed. But when Barack Obama and Joe Biden were in office, the FBI would actively investigate these organizations and infiltrate them and then disband them and file federal charges. Donald Trump's Department of Justice is not doing this. That is why these organizations are able to

0: expand almost with impunity. And when they act out, if they are acting in the best interest of this administration, they will get pardoned and there will be attempts at giving them reparations. That is why this is important to know. And if they are growing in strength and number in the state of Wisconsin, let's keep in mind, they are voters too, and they can organize politically. We need to be aware of this. Not only this don't mean it should change your routine or anything like that, but we need to be aware, especially if we are traveling through the state of Wisconsin, which I encourage you to do because Wisconsin is very beautiful. I've been up north. You know, this magical place that the whites have such deep affection for. I totally get it. It's peaceful. You look up in the sky, it's bald eagles, the tall pine trees, the air is clean. It's beautiful, very touristy. If you go up to Woodruff or Minocqua and Vilas County, you have many, many whites in a very happy mood. They've got their vacation homes on the lake and the whites have their boats and they go boating and they go water skiing and they do all of the things. But if you are to enjoy that, which I encourage you to do because a lot of those cities and those towns and those counties, their infrastructure is paid for by tax revenue generated by Milwaukee. So they need to show some respect. You will put some respect on Milwaukee's name. Some of those towns wouldn't even exist if it wasn't for the revenue that is generated in Milwaukee from our income taxes and our sales taxes and our property taxes and other taxes. That money gets divvied up by the state government, by the state legislature, and them little small towns. Some of them small towns got a 1,000% increase in shared revenue, where Milwaukee only got 10%. And that 1,000% increase in shared revenue came from us. We work too hard to be giving our damn money away. So if we're going to be, you know, investing in things in other cities, other towns, and other counties, you damn right we go and enjoy it. But I also want to let you know where the white supremacists are lurking. Speaking of which, hi, Alan. How are you today?
1: Hi, Sharon. How are you? I was in, you don't want to know what I was doing, but I was doing something. I was at the hair supply store, actually, and the call dropped. I'm mentioning it. Let me just say this real quick. The people, first of all, you got to have your head on a swivel in Milwaukee. And everywhere you go, you gotta be ready for your nonsense. I mean, it comes at you. Them people hate me more than they hate you, probably. And
0: you're talking about the white nationalist group. And Alan, why don't you give a little background? Because you used to be affiliated with one of those groups, correct?
1: Why should I? No, because I was affiliated with a real one. This is nonsense. You don't know. You think that you know that there's membership? The FBI created. You heard of the Aryan Nations before, right? That was all created by the FBI.
0: Yeah, we're not going to. So my first interaction with Alan many, many years ago was he found my program on the radio and he had talked about, so I think that he was in a car when he was in prison. And those of you that are familiar with prison lingo, you know what a car is. And he was proud of his former affiliation with the white nationalists. But if you've ever seen the movie American History X, if you begin to question the foundations and the authenticity and the commitment of some of these white nationalist groups, you're going to find out that they're not worth anything. And in fact, in American History X, they punished one of their members in their prison car by raping him in the shower. So there you go. That's what you get for being a white nationalist. And if Alan is not going to call and talk about that or say that the Aryan Nations was created by the FBI, those are conspiracy theories that, number one, I'm not going to engage in. Number two, I think it shows the depth and lack of understanding of someone who votes for Donald Trump. I'm surprised, and I shouldn't be, that those people, as Donald Trump becomes more delusional, so do they. They will, and I don't say this cavalierly, they'll believe anything. They really will. They'll believe that Obama's the boogeyman. They'll believe that, you know, the war in Iran is something that is needed and necessary. They believe that tariffs are a good thing. They believe that Donald Trump is going to take care of them. They believe he is their savior. They believe that he is closer to Christ. They believe him when he says, and his quack doctor puts out his medical report and says Trump is healthier than Obama. They believe anything. And so we have a couple of options for those of us that are smart and intelligent and critically thinking. Either we divorce ourselves from them people completely, or we feel sorry for them and treat them like children, because intellectually, that's what they are. And you can only

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1: When they put me in jail, when they put Ralph and Wyatt in jail, let them know that they got 100 more to put in jail. When they put that next 100 in jail, let them know that they got another 1,000 to put in jail. When they put that 1,000 in jail, let them know that they got 10,000 more to put in jail. America may have many, many days, but they will be full of trouble. There will be no rest. There will be no tranquility in this country until the nation comes to terms with our problems. Now, since I don't see the answer in riots, and I say that very sincerely, I don't see it morally because of my moral commitment to nonviolence, but I don't see it practically. I've been to Watts numerous times since the riot took place that several years ago, and Watts is no better. In fact, they've done studies to show that Watts is no better. Conditions haven't changed. So that we've got to find a method that will disrupt our cities if necessary, create the crisis that will force the nation to look at the situation, dramatize it, and yet at the same time not destroy life or property. Now, you know what? I see that as massive civil disobedience. But I don't see the answer to our problem in riots. So my slogan is not burn, baby, burn. My slogan is build, baby, build. Organize, baby, organize. Learn, baby, learn, so that you can earn, baby, earn. That's my slogan.
2: Welcome to Hour 3 of The Truth with Sherwin Hughes. I want to go to the YouTube chat because somebody asked a very interesting question. City5421 has a question for Truth Nation. Do you feel like there will be a civil war? I would like to answer that. And I would say you are technically in the middle of one now, with politics being the identity of a large number of people. They're not necessarily a Republican or a conservative. They are a Trump supporter, which is not an identity that is shrouded in law, constitutionality, nor American democracy. But if there was a real civil war like the one you're thinking of, as black people, we better hope not. We would lose. And you have to know that on the onset. We have no allies. All those people you invited to the barbecue, if you ask them to come and help you and be on your side, trust me, they're going to be with their friends and their family. We are not prepared nor equipped for a war. A war requires the production of the tools of war. War requires resources. War requires a supply chain. Where are we going to get our electricity from? Where are we going to get our internet from? Where are we going to get our food from? Where are we going to get our guns and our ammo from? Where are we going to take shelter? Where are we going to get our medicine from? Where are we going to get our insulin from? If you don't have supply chains that can continue to feed and fuel your war effort, because all that stuff I just mentioned, we get from the folks that we would be at war with, and they would cut us off. Black folks would be dead in 10 days. I know we fantasize sometimes about being great and triumphant, and oh, if there was a civil war, we would win, because we see a lot of the shooting and the gun violence in our community. We think that we can redirect those bullets. Those boys and those girls that are shooting them guns, they're not trained, they're not disciplined. So no, we should hope not. I think that Americans are so bogged down with their economic situation that we really wouldn't have time to fight. What I've also seen is that so many things have happened in the name of the American people that has been so damaging and detrimental to us. And we don't even protest anymore. You might get a No Kings Day every now and again. Maybe there'll be a couple more this summer. But that's about the extent of it. No, ain't nobody picking up any guns. Now, in some of the early protests with the immigration raids and in certain cities, thankfully not Milwaukee, where citizens were being swept up, and you had the situation in Minneapolis where Renee Good and Alex Pretty were murdered. You'll have some clashes with police, but the first acts of civil war will be between local residents and their local law enforcement. Local residents, really nowhere in this country, have the ability nor the means to extinguish local law enforcement. And let's say that there's some city or some town, some little small town, where local residents are able to outgun the police. And this is just for informational purposes only. Please, nobody do this. And let's say some town, they took it really seriously and they're very tired of Trump and they're tired of this system and they're tired of our democracy being turned upside down, and they take over their local law enforcement. Now the National Guard is going to get called in, and that's going to be under the auspices of the governor. And then let's say that those local townspeople, and they're supplied to the gills, and they've got weapons and they've got food, because in a civil war, they're cutting off your water. They're cutting off all of the resources that you will need. Transportation will stop. Anything that you need shipped in or trucked in will be blocked, will be turned around, because they're going to try and starve you out. That's the one thing that people rarely understand about war and the logistics of war. You got to have a constant, uninterrupted supply of food, of water, of medicine, of weapons, of ammunition. Who are you even going to buy your weapons from? No other nation, in my understanding, in the history of the United States, has ever independently armed or supplied African Americans for war against this country. Now, it's interesting because you can have a situation where Hezbollah might fund and arm Al-Qaeda or the Taliban wherever they are on the planet, right? Different ethnic groups that have something in common, they want to go to war in different countries. They are funded by someone or some international organization. Nobody is giving black folks any weapons to even defend ourselves. We have no connection with, or no deals with, or no collaborations with any other nation that want to see black people in this country liberated. So we don't have that. We don't have any international support. But then let's say this hardened group of folks, they can overtake the local police department, and they can extinguish the National Guard, which is highly unlikely. Then come in the Marines. Then the Air Force. So civil war is almost impossible, because Donald Trump is experimenting with, and he's able to get away with it so far successfully, with turning the U.S. military on the American citizens. The whole reason why he's saying, like, oh, we're going to have National Guard in certain cities, because he wants to see if he can actually get away with it. And he can. Oh, we're going to have National Guard at the polling places. That is in case people get sick of his sugar honey iced tea and they decide they want to pick up arms against their government. Because the United States is always very insecure about not necessarily civil war, but revolution. Not us fighting each other, us fighting those people that are taking all of your money and screwing all of you over. That's more what they're worried about. The Civil War would actually be a welcome scenario for the leaders of our republic, because that's just us fighting one another, not turning our sights against the actual government. But they have and will put the U.S. military against the civilian population. Now, what you would have to have in our military, and I'm not sure if we have many, especially with Pete Hegseth being the Secretary of Defense, I'm sorry, the leader of the Department of War, will you have conscientious objectors? We had some during the Vietnam War. There were some people that dodged the draft and said they were not going to go fight in Southeast Asia. They were conscientious objectors. We would have to have those when our U.S. military gets turned on the American citizenry. And I promise you, they have had conversations about this in a Situation Room. Even though Obama administration had to be ready for, will there be an act of violence against the Obama administration because of how deep-seated racism is in America? Because this country has got to be prepared for all scenarios. including revolution and civil war. Let's talk to the caller. You're on 101.7 The Truth. How are you?
3: My brother, how are you, Professor Hughes?
2: I'm doing well. What's on your mind today?
3: Well, this is, I'm glad that the person asked this question, because what I thought about and my thought about civil war, the more likelihood would be not anything to do with black people trying to start a civil war or being attacked, but let's say the Democrats do well in the midterms and take the House and the Senate, and then a Democratic president is elected. And once again, Donald Trump says he was cheated, he was disenfranchised, and he's not going to take it anymore, and decides, you know, let's say he succeeded in that $1.7 billion that he was going to pay the previous rioters, and he can convince governors like the governor of Florida, Tennessee, and, you know, all those former Confederate states, let's give it a second try and secede, okay? And then terrorist acts of violence like January 6th begin happening with groups like the one that Allen belonged to, because they know they couldn't pull like a Fort Sumter and actually attack the military and try to take the White House. But that, to me, would be a much more likely scenario of something that would look like the Civil War, where 500,000 poor white people like Allen died, and I hope he's listening, for those few people who could afford a Mandingo like yourself, like your ancestors and mine from Mississippi, who were human trafficked to this country. So I think that would be a more likely scenario of events based on what we're looking at history in this time. That's my take on possibility of civil war, which would be squashed by the large number of black people who have fought in the Middle East and everywhere else, who are very experienced generals and soldiers, who will be placed back in positions of power and that have always been patriots in this country.
2: So you believe that experienced black military personnel are in high enough?
3: Black and white. Wait, hold on. Black, okay. black and white. The people who are in the military now would wind up squashing Confederate secession just like they did 150 years ago. I think the more likely scenario would be white supremacists being angry that the Democrats have taken the White House, the Senate, and the House, and they would, like they did 150 years ago when they wanted to maintain slavery and continue trading with Europe and the rest of the world and not paying their fair share of taxes, which, you know, many of them do now. I think they would be more likely the assailants who would start a civil, something that looks like a civil war. I think it would be a small skirmish that would be squashed by the United States military and the Democratic president, who would win the election this time around.
2: Well, let's hope it and doesn't come to that.
3: Well, like I say, I don't want any bloodshed in our country, but I think that would be the last gasp of the Confederacy if they were foolish enough to try it. And I do believe that that $1.7 billion was a deposit on a possible scenario like that. That's my thought about any possibility of civil war, because they, people like Allen, believe they've been training since you and I were teenagers, and they're ready to take on the United States military when things don't go their way. And I believe January 6th was a litmus test for that, Brother Hughes.
2: Hang on a second, the caller. You want to talk to him? Hey, Allen. Your name came
4: up. Hey, how you doing? I know, I'm listening. I just forgot to get that dryer seat. I want to set something straight here real quick. We're far from poor, man. You know, I'm not poor by any stretch of the imagination. Secondly, we all served. I'm 65 years old. My father helped raise a flag on Iwo Jima. You know, the first flag. He was running our goddamn flamethrower. I got a silver, he got a silver star.
3: And you joined the white supremacist group that probably has swastikas and carried Nazi flags and were free with skinheads, right, Alan? Am I wrong, Alan? Those skinheads who are Nazis, who were enemies of the United States, I've been friends with the KKK and all these Let's let Alan respond. Aryan people.
2: Let him respond.
4: How do you get Nazi? How do you get Nazi? Let me ask you a question, buddy.
3: I think KKK.
2: The call. Let's let Alan respond. Let him respond. Go ahead, Alan. Let Alan respond. It just sounds like you guys are arguing. I want to hear Alan.
4: First of all, the things you're talking about, A, you don't know nothing about. Like me trying to talk about that.
3: I know everything about it because I studied real history.
4: You don't know nothing about none of it.
2: All right, well, this didn't work out. Let's cut them all off. They don't know how to play nice. We'll just... All right, that didn't work out so good. So... Alan has admitted publicly, that's why I feel comfortable bringing it up, he has been connected to Aryan Brotherhood affiliated organizations in the past. But for anyone who thinks that, and let's say something, and it's not going to happen, ladies and gentlemen. It's not, the American people don't have the will to do something like that because there have been so many scenarios where we have been pushed and pushed and pushed and tested and tested and tested. And the American people, they don't want to pick up arms really against anybody, especially their own government. Plus, there's a plan in place to extinguish that immediately. Let's say Alan wants to join the fight. Whether he would or whether he wouldn't, I don't know, because I know that those groups, he and those groups didn't get along so well. Alan has a black wife. They would slit his throat immediately. Even if he said, I want to join the Brotherhood again and I want to be with you again, brothers, and let's pick up these arms, they would hang him. Because there's something that they hate even worse than black people. I'm talking about white supremacists, real white supremacists and white nationalists. They hate nigger lovers. You are race traitors. They hate you more than they hate us because they just can't fathom why you would lay down with the mongrel. This is actually how they talk. So that's just a little point of clarity here. They hate nigger lovers. They would get killed first. First them, and then they would probably come after us. All right, well, this is a hell of a conversation we're having on a Friday. Look at this. Look at us. Good thing lunch break is up next, and they're probably going to do something really fun and very colorful.
5: Why does Alan keep calling back?
2: Because he's insane. Let the phone ring. Just don't, you got to answer. He's just going to be, but look, who else is calling?
5: I'm going to see. Hold on.
2: Well, I got to take a break either way. So I'm going to take a break, come back. We're not going to talk about Civil War. Why don't we talk about something fun? Who are you going to vote for governor? Yay. So many candidates to vote for. The Truth with Sherwin Hughes on an anti-war 101.7 The Truth. We'll be right back.
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0: Everybody calm down. Y'all a little hot today. Ain't nobody going to war. I take that back. I am at war. I got to get rid of this fat belly I got. I'm at war with my own fat belly. That's what I'm at war with. I need to eat healthier. I'm at war with the deliciousness of a filet of fish.
1: I tell you that.
0: That's what I'm at war with. I'm at war with my blood pressure. That's the only thing I'm trying to fight.
2: There it is. Let's talk to Andre. Hello, Andre. How are you doing today?
3: Let me get you off the speaker. Hold on, brother.
2: All right. Thank you for knowing the etiquette.
3: Can you hear me now?
2: I can hear you.
3: You know, I'm sitting there wondering with that Al, and I'm wondering, is this the same dude that all he talk about is black wife, how beautiful, and this and that, and all this stuff? That's the same dude. You just kind of confirmed that, huh?
2: Yes.
3: Dude is a nutcase. Even when he's talking about it, but I never knew all this Aryan brotherhood that he allegedly, wow.
0: Well, he doesn't like him now because he travels all over the state with his wife, and he gets angry that people, because he goes into racist cities and towns because white people in their privilege, they feel that even though they're married to somebody black, they feel that they can go to anywhere white and still be accepted, and they actually get hurt. They get emotionally damaged when they get looked at differently because they now are hated more than the black person that they are with, and that's why he takes issue with them. Oh, these guys are all clowns. That's what they are. These guys ain't worth nothing. And he actually gets mad at them because he is experiencing a kind of racism that he thought only lived in the minds of black people, because white folks get their feelings really hurt when they find out people that they know and that they trust and in places in which they used to feel familiar hate them too because they bring somebody black with them.
3: And now he see how it is, though. But he's a nutty born-again racist.
0: I don't know if he's born again. I think he just... He told his whole story back in the 80s when a bunch of farms were getting foreclosed on because of the economy. Those white supremacist groups, they always go into small communities where the economy is bad, and they because that's the best, most fertile time to recruit white nationalists, when white people are broke and the economy is not doing well, because then they can say, you know what, it's the blacks' fault. It's affirmative action's fault. It's Mexicans' fault. So whenever the economy is down, like it is now, we always have to be mindful.
3: I was going to say, they're doing that now.
0: That's correct.
3: I saw a farmer on TV today, and he was talking, I guess Trump's up there, and I'm looking at him. To look at you. You can't even afford diesel fuel. He looks simple. Okay, sir. Well, I just can't believe this dude, though. I said, that boy sounds the same. And I just didn't know the rest of the history. I've called him periodically over the years and listening and calling and talking to you. That was me yesterday that responded to something you said on Facebook. And I told you I heard the Sugar on the Ice tea man get disconnected yesterday.
0: Yeah.
3: I argue with people like him under that name. Okay, brother. Have a great day.
0: All right. Thank you for that. Okay. That's a lot going on right now, everybody. An internal communication provided in the leak to the USA Today, the Texas-headquartered group, the Patriot Front's leader, 27-year-old Thomas Rosa, that's a young guy. He's young. Urges his members to get more involved, stay fit, and continue their incessant campaign of white supremacist propaganda. He calls for 600 members by July 4th, 2026. This is a picked band of dedicated men that far exceeds any of our domestic contemporaries, Rosal writes. These teams need dedicated members, men willing to work for the cause and not just fight for it. There's a map here connecting all the different chapters in 49 different states except for Hawaii, in which the Patriot Front is recruiting more members. The secretive organization portrays itself as merely patriotic, fighting for, quote, traditional American values. But the documents obtained by the USA Today provide fresh evidence of the group's intentions and future direction, quote, working to secure a future for white children, as one applicant to the group wrote. White nationalists, tired of watching my country be raped and pillaged by foreign invaders, wrote another Patriot Front hopeful as he applied for his membership. USA Today is not identifying the source of the documents out of concerns for their personal safety. Patriot Front did not respond to a request for comment. To be sure, the group publicly eschews violence, and the documents provided to USA Today include instructions to members to specifically avoid violent or aggressive confrontations. And so these groups have always existed. We've always been aware of them. So in my day, it was skinheads. Remember them white boys who wore the combat boots? You see them walking together in groups at the mall, and you could identify a skinhead because a skinhead was actually a term for rude boys that have connections to both the UK and Jamaica, and the skinheads adopted their style. But how you can tell the good skinheads, because skinheads, the original skinheads, are anti-racist. But then the racist skinheads adopted the look of the anti-racist ones, but you could tell by the color of the shoelaces and their Doc Marten boots. And we knew this in the 1980s. Good skinheads were anti-racist. Bad skinheads looked and dressed the exact same as the good skinheads, but they were identified just like with motorcycle clubs. Usually when you see, unless you know some of the 1% or motorcycle clubs, Hell's Angels, the Outlaws, etc., you'll see a patch. They'll wear patches. And to most people, not a big deal. They're signifying they're involved in a motorcycle club. But if you see a 1% sign on the colors or the patch, they call them colors, a motorcycle club's jacket, that means that 99% of the motorcycle clubs are good, decent people, but the 1%ers are the ones that are separatists and supremacists. And I'll say this much. When I see them outlaw boys, I leave them alone. And they don't mess with you. If you don't mess with them, they don't mess with you. When I knew, and a lot of them, used to have a clubhouse like on 2nd and National, and they got raided. A bunch of them went to prison because they trafficked in drugs, mostly methamphetamine. But I remember I went to a strip club some years ago, probably 10 plus years ago. And there's an outlaw. He's got a beer in his left hand. And then he's at the strip club, and the strip club is very crowded. And the girl is dancing on stage, and he is in front of everybody groping this woman, which, if you've ever been to a strip club, big no-no. Gets you thrown out. If you're lucky, probably gets you beat up and thrown out. And when I say no one did anything, including the girl, that's when I knew. I'm like, oh, you don't mess with these boys. Because not even the other men in the club were going to stand up and say, hey, dude, like, don't grope the girl while she's on stage. She stood there. It was horrifying for all of us. And at that point, I was like, I probably should finish my drink and leave. Actually, no, I won't finish my drink. Let me just get the hell out of here. You don't mess with them boys, because it isn't worth it. It's also why I take issue with when we had our versions of the Black Panthers, because when we had our versions of the Black Panthers here in Milwaukee, say in the last 10 or 15 years, they weren't emphasizing getting in shape and martial arts and discipline. They wanted to put on the outfit. They wanted to put on the costume and just walk around our community playing dress up and walk around with guns. See, the difference between these white nationalist groups, these boys, they practice discipline. They practice shooting. They have supply chains that are uninterrupted. They stash away food and water and weapons. And our groups don't do that. So that's why I hope and pray that we don't ever have any kind of armed conflict, because we'd be wiped out. And all you got to do is cut insulin off to the Black community, and we're cooked in like a week. So I hope that there's never any armed conflict. I just want everybody to vote and like be able to go to the beach. You know, go to and get an ice cream. That's all I want for people. I want you to just have fun and not have to worry about reckless drivers. I don't want to have to worry about war. I want everybody just to have fun and hold hands, go dancing. That's all. Okay? We promote peace and love here on The Truth with Sherwin Hughes, exclusively on 101.7 The Truth. Don't go anywhere. I'll be right back.
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10: When they put me in jail, when they put Ralph and then Wyatt in jail, let them know that they got 100 more to put in jail. When they put that next 100 in jail, let them know that they got another 1,000 to put in jail.
0: Hold on, I got another one I want to play. That's not the one I wanted to play. I got another. I think we need some peaceful themes because everybody's all hot under the collar and all mad and upset. Everybody relax. We need peace on our streets. Let's see. Here's the one I want to play.
11: At the very same time that America refused to give the Negro any land, through an act of Congress, our government was giving away millions of acres of land in the West and the Midwest, which meant that it was willing to undergird its white peasants from Europe with an economic floor. But not only did they give the land, they built land-grant colleges with government money to teach them how to farm. Not only that, they provided county agents to further their expertise in farming. Not only that, they provided low interest rates in order that they could mechanize their farms. Not only that, today many of these people are receiving millions of dollars in federal subsidies not to farm, and they are the very people telling the black man that he ought to lift himself by his own bootstraps. Now, this is what we are faced with, and this is the reality. Now, when we come to Washington in this campaign, we're coming to get our check.
0: Okay, maybe that's going to encourage more people to get angry. Maybe that's land-grant colleges are colleges and universities that were built and funded by the federal government to teach white people that stole land from the Native Americans how to extract resources and minerals and how to farm the land that they stole. Because a lot of the, Dr. King was 100% factually accurate in his words. So the land that was stolen from Native Americans is very different, and the climate is very different from what some of those white peasants were used to in Europe. And they didn't know what to do with the land. They didn't know how to mine it. They didn't know how to farm it. So colleges and universities were built to teach white people how to get the most out of the land that they stole. I'm going to give you some examples that might sound familiar. Any college or university that has an A&T or A&M is a land-grant college. Texas A&M, Agriculture and Mining, or Agriculture and Manufacturing, or an A&T, a Florida A&M or A&T, Agriculture and Technology. It also should be noted that our very own UW-Madison is a land-grant college. He's 100% correct. Dr. King was 60-plus years ago. And now those same subsidies are given to farmers, especially farmers that grow corn. The market only wants so much corn. Some of it is animal feed. Some of it you're going to eat at the fair this summer as corn on the cob. The rest of the corn is surplus. So those farmers who can't otherwise sell their corn on the market, sell it to the federal government. Our tax money purchases corn that essentially nobody wants. And what does the federal government do with that corn? They turn it into ethanol and put it in the gasoline, which is actually damaging for your cars. And you just think about this. White farmers that produce too much are still encouraged to produce too much. In this case, it's corn. It's purchased by the federal government, and the federal government turns that corn into ethanol. And some of them turn the corn into moonshine, though, too, because moonshine is also made from corn. But I'm just giving you real-life examples of the subsidies that they are still receiving. And you have black people that are struggling to get by and get as little help from the government as the government can possibly give them. So it's all very fascinating stuff. Let's do a little refresher here on the skinheads. Anti-racist skinheads are a diverse working class subculture that emerged to reclaim the original multicultural roots of the 1960s British skinhead movement from the far right extremists. The movement is defined by three major eras, the British origins in the late 1960s. The original skinhead subculture developed in the UK as a fusion of working class, moderate fashion, and Jamaican rude boy cultures. Early skinheads listened to ska, rock steady, and reggae music, and were heavily multiracial. Then the boneheads split in the 1980s. In the 1970s and early 1980s, far-right groups hijacked the aesthetic of the original skinheads. These white supremacists, derogatorily called boneheads, alienated the public and caused widespread misconceptions about the subculture. Then there was anti-fascist organizing from the 1980s until the present. In response to the rise of racist skinheads, anti-racist factions formed crews like the Baldies in Minneapolis in 1986 and SHARP, which is an acronym that stands for Skinheads Against Racial Prejudice, in New York in 1987. These groups actively fought neo-Nazis in the streets and organized grassroots community initiatives. Now they're known as Antifa. Isn't it amazing that we pride ourselves on the victory in World War II because America helped push back and end the fascism of Nazi Germany? American GIs in World War II were effectively anti-fascist. They were the pinnacle of Antifa. But now when you say Antifa, they are considered a terrorist group. And if you don't know anything else about what's going on, when Antifa, anti-fascist, the people that we laud and parade because of their heroic efforts in World War II, now anti-fascists are the enemy, that means that we have a fascist government here in the United States. And it's hard for people to understand that. It's hard for us to swallow. It's hard for us to conceptualize that our government can turn into that. And it happened very, very quickly. And it's going on right now. They make enemies with the media. They ostracize and blame minorities for the country's problems. They are ruled by a very small number of people at the top who enrich themselves with corruption, and they steal and pillage resources from the very people of that nation, and they cause the people of the nation to fracture and divide and fight, all while they reap the benefits of their far-right authoritarian agenda. Donald Trump is, in fact, the leader of that. Whether you like it or not, whether that hurts your feelings or not, that is where we're at in this country. And the better you understand that, the better off we will be, because too many people are still denying it, saying, he's just a businessman. If you believe that, you're a new fool. The Truth with Sherwin Hughes will be right back.
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0: Maybe that's what we need. A little baby making music. Get everybody calmed down. Everybody's all hyped up. Relax. You're going to be fine. All you got to worry about is this price of gasoline and the price of groceries. Everybody's going to be fine. Ain't nobody going to war. We're going to be okay. In fact, you know what? As I just said, it's Friday. All calm down. Ain't nobody. What is this here? Should we hear from Dr. King again?
1: Deep in my heart, I do believe we shall overcome.
0: We'll overcome.
1: Though I join hands so often with students and others behind jail bars singing it, we shall overcome. Sometimes we've had tears in our eyes when we joined together to sing it, but we still decided to sing it. We shall overcome. No, before this victory is won, some will have to get thrown in jail some more, but we shall overcome. Don't worry about us. Before the victory is won, some of us will lose jobs, but we shall overcome. Before the victory is won, even some will have to face physical death. But if physical death is the price that some must pay to free their children from a permanent psychological death, then nothing shall be more redemptive. We shall overcome. Before the victory is won, some will be misunderstood and called bad names and dismissed as rabble-rousers and agitators. But we shall overcome. And I'll tell you why. We shall overcome because the arc of the moral universe is long, but it bends toward justice. We shall overcome because Carlyle is right. No lie can live forever. We shall overcome because William Cullen Bryant is right. Truth crushed to earth will rise again. We shall overcome because James Russell Lowell is right. Truth forever on the scaffold, wrong forever on the throne. Yet that scaffold sways the future. Behind the dim unknown standeth God within the shadow, keeping watch above his own. We shall overcome because the Bible is right. You shall reap what you sow. We shall overcome. Deep in my heart, I do believe we shall overcome. And with this faith, we will go out and adjourn the councils of despair and bring new light into the dark chambers of pessimism. And we will be able to rise from the fatigue of despair to the buoyancy of hope. And this will be a great America. We will be the participants in making it so. And so as I leave you this evening, I say,
0: walk together, children.
1: Don't you get weary. There's a great chap meeting in the parliament.
0: There you go. That's what you need, ladies and gentlemen. And then they killed him. So that's not, that isn't nice. We were making some real good progress. We were voting and things were happening. And then they're like, oh, enough of this. We're going to kill him. Most defensible estimate based on Wisconsin's population of 6 million, the state's recurring Patriot Front activity and reported appearances in Wisconsin in 2026, and national membership estimates of about 500 plus active members, a reasonable estimate that Wisconsin likely has somewhere between 20 and 50 Patriot Front members, with perhaps an additional number of sympathizers who are not formal participants in the white nationalist organization. A single point estimate would place Wisconsin's active Patriot Front membership at roughly 30 to 40 individuals statewide as of 2026, while emphasizing that the true figure could be considerably higher because there is no authoritative membership count. So it's a small number. Don't worry about the white nationalists and the white supremacists here. Now, let me also say this. And because their numbers are small, now there's also other groups, but they are dramatically underrepresented in the city of Milwaukee, particularly on the north side. They know better. They would never march in our neighborhoods and our communities spewing their white nationalist garbage, because I do know this much. Let's say 20 or 30 of them are feeling bold on a Saturday morning. Yeah, let's go freaking march in the black monkey neighborhoods. And they get out on 27th and Locust and pick the perfect location, of course, to do their skinhead Nazi propaganda. We would leave them right where we find them. They wouldn't, probably wouldn't make it back to their cars. The Kia boys would steal their cars, right? So they wouldn't have any transportation out. And then I think that they would probably realize that they made a very fatal mistake. So I don't want anyone to have to worry about that. I think we're going to be perfectly fine. We're going to vote. We're going to have a new governor. We're going to have hopefully a Democratic majority in the Wisconsin State Senate and the Assembly. And we're going to start putting policies back together here in Wisconsin that I hope can mitigate some of the damage that has been done by Donald Trump. And then, of course, in our midterm elections, it's looking good for Hakeem Jeffries to be the first Black African-American Speaker of the House. And yes, of course, the articles of impeachment are going to fly against Donald Trump. So you're going to have to be very patient, because the policies that we're going to want to see in the bills we want to see created from Congress, they're going to happen, but they're going to be slowed down a little bit because there's a whole bunch of stuff that needs to be taken care of as far as housekeeping goes and making sure that the executive is impeached for the formal record so that history knows what took place during this era. Then there's this other thing that we got to deal with. I know that we don't talk about it much, but there's going to be a time where we're going to talk about it a lot more. There's still 3 million pages of unreleased Jeffrey Epstein files, and the person that Donald Trump wants to have serve as the full-time attorney general, Todd Blanche. He was the one that oversaw the original release and the redactions from the first 3 million pages of the Epstein files. It also should be noted, in the first batch of Epstein files that were released, that were also heavily redacted, Donald Trump's name was mentioned. In fact, his name was mentioned so many times that they use either an AI program or some kind of automated software. Like, the Department of Justice has got major, major technology, and they wanted to redact every occurrence or appearance of Donald Trump's name in the Epstein files. His name appeared so many times, and I have the number of times his name appeared in the files that have been released. There's still 3 million files that haven't been released, and that's the bad stuff. So we're hoping that a Democratic majority in the U.S. Senate and the House of Representatives will, in fact, compel the Department of Justice to release the rest of the files. Even though we may find out beyond the shadow of a doubt that the President of the United States is an actual pedophile, that doesn't matter. His supporters aren't going anywhere. But his name was mentioned so many times that the word "don't" is also redacted in the Epstein files. And you might wonder, like, why is the word "don't" redacted from the Epstein files? Don't is spelled D-O-N-T, which also is short for Don Trump. He is referenced in the Epstein files as Don T in a couple of the, more than a couple of the pages. So they even redacted the word "don't" because he appears 38,000 times in those files. But I said all that to say this. It's Friday. Some of y'all got paid today. It's a little rainy. It's going to get a little more rain in the evening time, but don't worry about that. Put on your rain jacket and go on out and have yourself a good, safe weekend, and everything's going to be fine. And lunch break is up next, and I'll see everybody on Monday.
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0: Good afternoon, Milwaukee. How you doing? You are tuned in to the Lunch Break on the Truth 101.7 FM from the American Family Insurance Studio located in the heart of Milwaukee, downtown at the 3rd Street Market Hall. 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
1: Maybe Shannon, we are here live, baby.
0: How are you doing, Shannon? How are you doing?
1: Man, I'm doing great. I got it confused with morning, too. It looks like morning, like dawn.
0: You still on the jet lag time, like, I get it.
1: And the rain ain't help.
0: The rain was comfy this morning.
1: Yeah,
0: wasn't it?
1: Did not want
0: to snuggled in a little closer.
1: I don't want to leave.
0: Callers, how you doing? How you doing today? We have an amazing, amazing show for you all. We have a mentor of mine, Reggie Moore, with the 414 Life Team. He's the director of the Division of Community Safety and Comprehensive Injury Center at the Medical College of Wisconsin. Another homie of mine, Amir, an amazing brother with an amazing story. I met Amir through a mutual friend, our homie Chad. Rest in peace, Chad. Long live Chad. And we got Mark, man. Mark has been doing a lot of amazing work in the community. And how y'all day been, man?
2: It's been good.
3: Aside from the rain.
0: Man, the rain is good. You got to cleanse and water and grow. Purpose. Let's get into the purpose of today. So the purpose of today, right? What is the purpose of June is Violence Prevention Awareness Month, and today is National Wear Orange Day. We know that there are efforts in Milwaukee and across the county working to address violence as a public health issue and have had significant impact in reducing gun violence in recent years. One of those efforts in Milwaukee is the 414 Life. So that is our purpose here today, but we will have some more key questions by Shannon. Shannon's going to ask y'all some questions. I'm going to chime in, but we really want you all to share some of that frontline work that you all are doing that people don't see, that I believe is significantly underfunded. It's a joke, but it's not a joke. I feel like you all and other offices get so much slack for saving the community with a way less budget than people who got all the types of equipments like bulletproof vests and guns and badges. I always be like, man, they give my people an orange t-shirt and be like, man, go stop on everything. So I'll pause for peace. So Shannon, can I get into some questions?

0: Thank you. Thank you. So do you guys want to go ahead and introduce yourself for the people that may not know you? Let us know your name and what your role is and what you guys do in our community.
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0: All right, dope. So what is Wear Orange Day and why is this important to bring awareness?
2: Right, so Wear Orange Day was actually established after Hadiya Pendleton, who was a 15-year-old who was killed in Chicago. And she was tragically killed after performing at the first Obama inauguration. Mm-hmm. And orange is obviously a color that's used by, you know, when you go hunting or, you know, when you look at construction, you know, a lot of us get tired of the cones and all the closures across the city. But orange basically is always been a color of safety. And many of the community violence intervention groups around the country wear orange because it's visible and also symbolizes, obviously, safety and want people to understand on site what our purpose and intention is. And so Wear Orange Day is a national day, not only of remembrance of her, but also increasing awareness of this critical public health crisis. And what a lot of people don't understand or may not know is that firearms are the leading cause of death of children in the United States. And so that's something that continues to drive our commitment to this work and we hope inspires other people to do more.
0: For sure, for sure. So it looks like you left the city, is that right?
2: City government, but...
0: Okay. I was like...
4: I ain't physically. Right. I don't go anywhere.
2: There's my ghost sitting right here.
5: That'll stir another pot.
0: I had to fill that out. So what have you been up to since leaving the city?
2: Right. So I led the city of Milwaukee's Office of Violence Prevention from 2016 to 2021. And from there, I've been serving as the both built out and lead the Division of Community Safety within the Comprehensive Injury Center. Our center was actually originally founded back in 2018 as the Injury Research Center by Dr. Steve Hargarten, who is an internationally renowned gun violence or gun researcher. And in 2021, Dr. Terry Duncassini, who currently leads our center, took over. And as I was leaving the city, we had worked very closely together to build out the hospital component of Forum for Life, which you will hear about shortly. And so when she heard that I was leaving, she was just like, you know, hey, I just, you know, took over the center. Would hate to lose your talent in the city because I was looking to go back working nationally. However, this role has also allowed me to not only work, continue to support my city, but to also expand this movement statewide, as well as continue to work with other cities across the country. And so we've established the first statewide Wisconsin Community Safety Fund, which was seeded with $10 million of ARPA dollars from Governor Evers to support violence prevention throughout the state. That funding seeded the Racine Department of Violence Prevention or Community Safety. They supported Focused Interruption, which is a very similar program to Forum for Life in Madison, as well as supported work in Kenosha and tribal communities around domestic violence, suicide prevention, sexual assault prevention, and the gamut of issues that we know impact safety across our community. And so that's pretty much what I've been up to and continuing to support.
0: Nice.
2: To support the work in Milwaukee.
6: A little bit of work, huh?
2: Yeah. You know, I've been bored. You know, I'm just,
0: just, you know, dibbling
2: been
0: dabble.
2: Keeping busy.
0: Right. Sounds real busy to me. All right. So what are you seeing in terms of trends related to violence in Milwaukee? I know we talked about the leading cause of death being gun violence. Are there any other trends that you think our listeners should know?
2: Yeah. I mean, one of the things that we have been intensely looking at within our center is the fact that, you know, nationally, gun violence holistically has gone down. So both non-fatal shootings and homicides. Mm-hmm. And it has, you know, over the past 4 years, due to historic investments, particularly by the Biden-Harris administration, and the type of work that you're going to hear about from both Amir and Mark, has contributed to those declines. Unfortunately, due to significant funding cuts, a lot of programs are starting to struggle across the country. And in Milwaukee last year, we unfortunately were one of the few cities that still had an increase in homicides while most cities saw a decline. So that's what we're really trying to unpack and understand. One of the things that we are vastly concerned about is the intersection between community violence. And when we say community violence, it's basically violence that typically occurs between people who may or may not know each other, right, in a public or private space, usually conflict or retaliation related. However, when we look at domestic and intimate partner violence and the intersection of gun violence and that issue, that is something that is seriously concerning. Even when, you know, the recent homicide in the park, that I think there was a news story yesterday that the DA's office are ruling it self-defense. And so we really, as a community, have to look within our neighborhoods, within our own families, and really, you know, not turn a blind eye to this issue. And if there are people who do need help, that they are able to access the resources to get the help that they need. So really trying to look at how do we continue to reduce homicides and non-fatal shootings, but also recognizing that can't be the only metrics, but we understand that that is one of the most important.
5: So just for a quick context, if you want to know some of these stats, the city of Milwaukee does have a website. So some of those stats, Reggie, were highlighting in 2024, we had 132 homicides. In 2025 was 141 homicides, which was a 7% increase. Year to date right now, 2024 was 47, 25 was 53, and right now we are at 43, which is a 9% decrease from 24 to 27. The non-fatal shootings that Reggie is speaking about, 2024 we had 639 non-fatal shootings. In 2025, we saw a 20% decrease by It was 515 year to date, 238 in 2024, then 204. And right now, we are at 156 non-fatal shootings. So I know Shannon has some more questions, and I try to ask everybody this that has a different lens on it. Hearing these numbers, right? And it's like, well, the numbers are going down. You would say that, right? But in the community, it doesn't feel like it. So how do we get, like, how do we cross these data, this data, and get people to understand, like, hey, crime is coming down, but it's still a lot of work that we have to do. And I think that's the work that you all are doing. But from your lens, I just wanted to hear, like, what are we seeing? How do we get the community to trust that, you know, crime is going down, to trust these stats and not ignore, but be aware of the current climate?
2: I'll kick it off and toss it. I think you kind of answered it, right? It's being honest, right? And it's acknowledging the fact that although these numbers tell a story, we understand that perception also drives reality, right? In terms of how people feel is just as important as the reality, but we also don't want people to discount the reality, right? Because for the people that are working every day, that progress matters, right? But we also understand the families that have lost folks or been injured, the patients that Mark and his team see in the hospital bed who have to live with these injuries for the rest of their lives. We know that that matters. And so we honor that and we respect that. And like you said, acknowledge that there's a lot more work that still needs to be done.
3: Yeah, I would add to that. I think we got to tell both sides of the story, right? We can't just tell, you know, the small decrease and upcrease in data numbers. We got to really bring it to the people and let them know this is really happening in a positive way. And I think we got to get our media partners in tune. Like, today is a big move for us coming here and speaking with you and your show, right? And so we got to get the other media outlets at the table as well to tell the other sides of the story, the success stories, and uplift what we are trying to do, what other organizations are trying to do, what we're trying to do across the state, what we're doing across the nation as a whole, right? So just telling the whole story. Not just the, you know, the negative sides of things.
5: Absolutely.
3: I mean, we just got to tell, keep it real at the end of the day.
5: Absolutely.
3: Then, again, tell the whole story, right?
5: Absolutely.
3: And then also be more proactive, right? We got to be more proactive outside. You know, I'm from the 70s. I keep saying it. What we did in the 70s used to work, right? Yeah. We knew everybody in our neighborhood. We knew our neighbors.
5: You're from the 70s?
3: Don't do that, bro.
5: Man, you look good, man. That's a compliment,
3: That's a lot of water.
5: You look good.
3: But what I'm saying is we had to go back to being proactive related to knowing our neighborhood, knowing our people, protecting the women and children and elders.
5: Absolutely.
3: And then positive conflict resolution. We're not always going to get along, right? Yeah. But we can agree to disagree and shake it up and go our separate ways, right? And then come back to the table maybe next week, and how could we become closer in that conflict without a resultant in ultimate gun violence or any other type of violence. So we just got to get back to loving on each other. Yeah. Brotherhood, sisterhood at the table, and being intentional with that, right?
5: Yeah.
3: And then passing that baton and that knowledge and that understanding to our young people, elementary, middle, and high, they all need to be at the table as well, right? And they need to see a healthy community. They need to see a healthy conflict resolution, mediation, So they know when I go to school tomorrow in the lunchroom, somebody ribbing or tripping, I know I can talk with buddy to the side or a young lady to the side and keep everything cool and calm. So those things still work. The data and numbers are going to tell a story, but the narrative behind the story also needs to be told related to the work that's being done and how we could be more proactive in the life.
5: Absolutely.
0: Yeah.
5: Before you go, Amir, we got to go to break, but when we come back, we'd like to get your opinion. The number to call in if you have any questions is 833-212-1017. Don't go anywhere. 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

0: Welcome back to the Lunch Break on the Truth 101.7 FM, located in the American Family Studios in the heart of downtown Milwaukee. Amir, let's get your point on that. Let's get your thoughts on that. And then we have a caller. Then we have a caller that has a question about the community violence preventers.
1: So my take is more of systems. Like, we understand it's systems in place. It's not just we go out here and cry and fight. We got to understand intentionality when we out here. When it's so much it seems it's against us, we got to understand the intentionality and being in them spaces, creating revolutionaries in my mind, giving them the information, giving them the understanding that this ain't normal for our community, because we can take it back to the 50s and the 40s and the 60s. And we see communities, black communities, was thriving even during segregation. Mm-hmm. So it's systems in place that assists with our destruction. Mm-hmm. And to give our youth, our young people, mm-hmm. our community in general, because some people don't understand it, that understanding in a real way and showing them, holding their hand, taking them step by step, like, look, the political system, the judicial system, these, mm-hmm. the hospital, the school system, these are systems that's set up for specific reasons. And it's ways to overcome this. Yep. It's not that we stuck in this system. We can actually fight against the system. That's why power to the people was a real thing. Yep. You know, the people got the power.

0: Yep.
1: So I'm like, that's where I move and groove in the system. Like, hey, we can really make things different
2: if
1: we came together. And I tell the young people I work with that all the time, like, y'all more powerful than what y'all know. The major movements in this country been constructed by young people.
2: Absolutely.
1: By youth. Not 45, not 60. Yep. It was young people, college kids, teenagers that was moving the needle in community. So I want to give them all them tools that I understand now and at an early age that I didn't get when I was younger.
0: That's what's up. I have a few questions for you, Amir, but before we get into that, I wanted to read a few comments from the chat on YouTube over here. Somebody said, thanks for shouting out my cousin Chad, Nitty, one love. Chad was a good dude for sure. Shout out to Reggie. We have from Key Jennings 93. We have DVJ 73. Oh, shout out to Mark Briggs. That was my best friend at Hawthorne back in grade. Second grade, peace. And then we have, if you ever need anything, Ray, you know our family got you. Have a good show. And then we also have a Babar 2028. Should be close to zero. I'm thinking we're talking about the violence numbers.
2: Yeah.
0: I mean, in a perfect world, right?
2: Yeah.
0: But realistically, zero is hard to get to.
2: Right. You want to grab that caller, Shannon?
0: Yeah, sure. So we've got a caller on. Key, we've got you on the line.
3: Yo, can y'all hear me?
0: Yep, we can hear you.
3: Oh, perfect. I guess I wanted to give a little background before I ask, but, you know, I'm a 32-year-old black man, and I kind of get the culture of, I mean, I feel like I'm just old enough to be, not necessarily but just young enough to be relatable. I'm 32.
0: They be calling me auntie, too.
3: Right? But I'm wondering, like, okay, yes, I'm a black man, but I never joined a gang. I don't really know that culture, but it's our culture, you know, like that's kind of like the spirit. Like, it's like you're supposed to be in a gang, you know, as a black man. But I say that to say, like, I guess how do you all like work with someone who's in that life, who wants to see better? Like, do you, somebody like a Nipsey Hussle, like, do y'all like actively look for people in the life that's like willing to, you know, like lead this fight, or is it just tougher than it's?
1: Hey, peace, brother. My name is Amir. You think about, say, a drug addict. The best person to help a drug addict is somebody who was formerly addicted to drugs, become a counselor. Mm-hmm. So a lot of people that's in the work are formerly incarcerated people who have backgrounds in gangs, gang leaderships, been to prison, did 20, 30 years in prison, and we want to see a difference. I'm one of them people. So that's why I'm saying we want to see that difference. As a juvenile growing up in the city of Milwaukee and being involved in a lot of the stuff that's going on right now, like, it's not new, it's on a different level. So we intentionally hire people with lived experience in that space just for that reason, because a lot of us understand we came from them same conditions. We see it. And now we got a little bit of education and understanding in our background, we can help other people understand it in the same token. And we still got credibility in the streets. It's not that people don't like us, people don't know us, people mess with us, because we help people and we got credibility at the same time. So we intentionally look for people that was in the life, that want to see different in their community, that want to help better what's going on.
3: I appreciate that. Go ahead, Key. No, I was just, I love that. I was just wondering if it's harder to do, like, someone that's currently, like, in the life or, like, who's, I guess, a kingpin. I couldn't tell you the dynamics of that city gang life, but I'm just, but no, I think it's super important, like you said, to have, you know, people impacted, lead the fight. So
2: I know Shannon got some. Thanks for the questions, Key. I know Shannon has some more questions.
0: Sure.
2: We had a response in the chat that said gangs aren't black culture. And I could agree with that. I don't know if I want to just automatically place that on our culture. You know, it may be something that influenced our culture, that was some of those systems that you talked about that was forced upon us. But I don't know if I want to adapt that narrative that gangs are just a part of Black culture. So yeah, I'll let you continue with the question, Shay.
0: So Amir, what drew you to this work in 414 Life specifically?
1: I kind of gave a brief history. It was, you know, I was system impacted, did a lot of time as a kid in prison, in and out of juvenile. And being able to learn and study and educate myself on the conditions of my community while I was in prison. It wasn't just sitting around. It wasn't just playing basketball and working out. Mm-hmm. It wasn't just walking the track. It was reading, understanding, comprehending, why am I here? And when I finally got the opportunity to come home and showcase, like, this is what I want to do. This is my NBA. For me, I'd studied this. I shot the jumpers. I shot the free throws. I did the finger rolls. I looked at the playbooks. I did all the things for this work before coming home. So when I came home, I'm like, I got to get involved any way I can. And the brother Chad, rest in peace, he was one of the first brothers that reached out to me, and the brother Ajimu Butler. Them was the two brothers that reached out to me and said, hey, come over here, let's do this. I see you really about the community, let's do this. And I'm going into these spaces. I'm a barber by trade. You know, I got my cosmetology license in prison. So I came home and I used my skill that I knew to impact the community in that way. So I'm giving out free haircuts at events. Free haircut. Let me just pull out. I just want to be there. I just want to be immersed in the people. I ain't getting paid for this. It's cool for me. And, this is my NBA again. So I'm cutting the hair. I'm doing all the good things. And I think Baba Rogers, he was the director of 414 Life at the time. This is probably 2020. And I reached out to Baba like, hey, I'm looking to get into the work, brother. Wasn't nothing available at the time. You know, this is divine intervention. So I'm like, all right, that's cool. I'm still doing my community thing, giving book bags away, giving school stuff away, supplies, free haircuts, and all the good stuff. And a friend of mine got killed in 2021 at a lounge on 91st and Silver Spring. He was outside. We owned a barbershop. And he was a victim of gun violence. And the perpetrator got off on self-defense. And it was a big thing. And in my mind, you know, I was still actively on parole. So I'm like, I'm the same way. I won't get back. He got to pay for this.
2: Yeah.
1: And I seen the guy, seen him somewhere, and everything in me, I wanted to do something. And I'm like, I'm froze at this point. I'm like, dang. I went and sat in my car, and I just cried. And it was my sister's birthday party, so I left. I'm like, I called my sister, like, sis, I gotta go. You know, I ain't feeling too good, so I hit it.
2: Yeah.
1: And from that point on, it was like, you know, retaliation ain't a must. You know, we hear the retaliation, but the cycle continues. If I were to retaliate, I would have been probably back in prison. Another family would have been affected. My family would have been affected again. So eventually, you know, I applied for 414 Life again. A friend of mine, Akil, shout out to Akil. He was like, bro, we hiring. Come on. Come volunteer. So I went to the park with the 414 Life team. This is probably 2022, went to the park, volunteered. You know, volunteer for me is my NBA. It wasn't really volunteering. I was happy to do it. Yeah. So I'm out there volunteering, and eventually I got hired with 414 Life. And it was probably one of the best experiences that happened to me, because it gave me a whole lot more understanding, you know, of the work. Mm-hmm. It's not just book bags. It's not just food giveaways. It's not just pop-ups. It's a whole lot more intention into it. And being with the organization, I'm understanding that on a whole different level now. Like, we see the surface things, but we ain't seeing the background things that we have to do when we out here. So being involved with the organization was like I said, I got drafted.
2: Yeah.
1: I got drafted.
2: That. Yeah.
1: And it was like I said, it was one of the best things that could have happened to me as far as like in that moment, because when the brother got killed, I was like, you know, I was looking for something. I was reaching. Yeah. That was my bro, Long Live Wood. Rest in peace, Alan Grant. That's my brother. When that happened to him, it was like, it was a total shift for me. Mm. And the organization kind of helped me understand the intention behind what we do. So that was kind of like my segue into 414 Life. It was a process. It didn't happen overnight. it was one of them things that you took, I had to take baby steps and work on it. So, yeah.
0: Sure, for sure.
4: Thank you. Can we? Do y'all got some clapping like effects?
0: Yeah,
4: or
0: yeah.
2: We got the bombs. We got all of that.
4: I just want to quickly underscore two things that Amir, as a part of Amir's story. Number one, the feeling around retaliation is normal.
0: Yeah. Mm-hmm.
4: And oftentimes we act like it's so unnatural and so like what's wrong with people that they get that angry that they want to hurt somebody. Yeah. Pain gets transferred, especially if it's not healed.
0: Yeah.
4: And what we try to help people understand, and we try to slow down that process and say, what you feel is normal. What you do with it is what matters.
0: Yeah.
4: And what he did with his is an example of what we try to teach people to do with theirs.
0: Right.
4: And having somebody who've been there and done that, talking somebody down, slowing somebody down, is a lot more effective than anything else. The other thing I want to underscore is the work that they do is a science. Mm. It's not just passing out pamphlets. It's not just, like he described. And oftentimes a lot of work in the community gets lumped together. And this is not a knock to, those things. What Forum for Life is specifically created, inspired by the Blueprint for Peace, to address conflict and retaliatory gun violence. They work with individuals who are at highest risk of shooting or being shot, and those who have been shot, who are recovering, to try to prevent retaliation, because often that starts in the waiting room. And so I just want your audience and the listeners to understand the distinction between this and any other nonprofit or other great program that's out in the community doing amazing, what we would call prevention work.
2: Mm-hmm.
4: And the work that they do is also prevention, but it's primarily intervention. And so both are critically important. We have to do all of it. But I just want to underscore those two really important points and that they are professionals in the work that they do.
0: Really?
4: They're not, because even when I work with OVP, they're like, oh, they're an activist. I'm like,
2: yeah.
4: I'm working in the health department.
0: Right.
4: They are public health workers at the Medical College of Wisconsin. And so we want people to put respect, not just on their name, but on the work that they do and the work that others around this country do to address gun violence.
2: Man, absolutely. Amir, like I said, Chad, like, I knew your story before I knew you. You know what I'm saying? That's how much Chad believed in you. And he's like, man, bro, just... He don't want no money, man. He just want to cut some hair. You doing all these community events. I know y'all want some free haircuts and stuff. So he was just always so adamant about people from that life that he believed in. Like, man, they got value still. And, I know you say it's your NBA, like you got drafted, but I know he proud of you, bro. And you've been balling ever since, bro. So keep it up, bro. I think you are a very important piece to the work. Because your heart is pure, you feel me? And not saying everybody else's heart ain't pure, but I know you personally. I talk to you and I see the work that you do. I see the work that everybody else do. But I hear your story because I heard it from Chad first, and then I got to see the physical representation of it. So I commend you. I commend all of you all for the work that you all are doing. But keep it up, bro. You're an inspiration to a lot of these young people and adults as well, because you are an example of adults being able to successfully take that moment of pause where it's like not just thought and then immediate reaction. So commend you again for being able to have that strength. Shannon, you read a quote. It wasn't even part of our show, but it was something that was written down. And I think it's, before we go into the next question, I'd love for you to read that quote, because I think it's so fitting and so random but timely for this conversation.
0: For sure. So it was, if your mind is strong enough, you can heal yourself. So I'm not sure if that was from another show or if a guest wrote that down, but it was at my desk when I got in this morning.
2: Yeah. If your mind is strong enough, you can heal yourself. And you showed the strength of having a strong mind, bro. And in that moment, you knew, like, if I go through it, this is going to be other hurt in the place.
0: Man.
2: So, well, we got questions when we come back, Shannon. I'm sorry.
0: It's okay.
2: But don't go anywhere. Don't go anywhere. 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
0: For sure.
5: Don't go anywhere.
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1: Man.
0: Shannon.
1: What's up?
0: Keep it going. I'm out your way, man.
1: So I wanted to kick it back to the chat, of course, and acknowledge some of the comments in the chat. We had Key, who called in a little bit earlier, and he said he didn't mean to say it so broadly about gang culture. He said, I don't think gangs are our culture. I'm just saying that the pressure to join a gang as a young black male are strong, at least from my experience. We also have Jessica in the chat. So grateful to have Amir in this work. One of the best hires for 414 Life. We have a beautifully explained, Reg, the model that they use addresses gun violence using public health approach. And then we also have DVJ73 just telling Keith to look at it as a teachable moment. And we also have Jessica saying very few are as passionate and consistent and teachable as Amir.
0: Shouts out to the chat once again. If you got any questions, please call in. The number is 833-212-1017.
1: All right, so I know you wanted to chime in on what drew you to this work. So do you want to go ahead and explain a little bit?
2: Yeah, I'll jump in. I've been blessed to be able to work my adult life, my complete adult life, in the trenches with schools. I've been in MPS schools, districts. I've been at UW-Milwaukee. I work for the Department of Public Instruction. Mm-hmm. All of those opportunities were transitional programs to help young people figure it out, right? Whatever that looked like for you. It might be military, it might be work right away, it might be traditional college, it might be technical college, it might be a year off to figure it out. So I've always been able to be in positions to help young people and their families figure out what that looks like. So I've always been in the trenches. So for the past 25 years, that's what that's looked like, right? Even longer. But to this position, at the time, I was managing the Boys and Girls Club, Mother Daniels on 35th in Hampton. And that was 414 Life's target area. Mm-hmm. From the previous leadership and previous team. So I was in the club, and I knew the leadership. I knew a lot of players from that team. And so I brought them to the club to be a part of my support staff, so to speak. They didn't know that, but they knew that, right? Because I had the building was K-12, so I had high schoolers in the building. So I wanted to make sure that the high schoolers knew that they had support outside of the building in case they had conflict, in case they had things going on, in case they mm-hmm. couldn't figure it out, just to have a quasi mentoring program on the side of what the Boys and Girls Club were doing. So that's where my introduction was. I believe that was probably 17, 18, around in that time. So then I was still with the clubs after that. Shortly thereafter, a few years later, speed it up, I got a call from our director, Lynn Lewis, related to this position that I'm in now. And I was ready to pivot and shift, but I wanted to make sure it was a good fit. So I did a little math to talk to the former leadership, talk to former players that were on the team. It sounded like a tremendous next level.

0: level next phase for myself. You know what mm-hmm. I mean? So I wanted to jump in, did the math, and I was like, well, this sounds like a great fit, even though I didn't know exactly what it all entailed, especially from the hospital perspective, public health perspective. So I came in blindly, but the leadership, the team that I supervise now, they held my hand through the whole process. I like to say I listened, learned, and observed for about 2 years till I really got it. I don't have it yet, right? We're still working on the having it part because it's a continuum, right? But it's been a tremendous transition. We're doing tremendous work. We're really in it for the right reasons. I trust the team. The complete team is doing great work. And so this opportunity to speak on it, getting outside and to all of our festival events and doing pop-ups and getting what we talked about earlier, being proactive outside, being in the schools, letting the babies know what we got going on. Yeah. And even we're in the process, and I'm gonna speak this into existence. We're in the process of having a youth council work with our young people and help us figure out what that word is, right?
1: Yeah,
0: so we're not
1: so
0: top heavy with what adults want. Exactly. We listen to what the babies want, and they can build it with us, and we just help guide it through the process.
1: Get them those tools.
0: Absolutely. So that's what the math is for me.
1: Nice. Absolutely. So this is a question for all of you. I'm sure you can all, you know, give some insight to this. Help the people understand what a mediation looks like in real life.
2: Mediation is just a difference of understanding.
1: Okay.
2: A difference of opinion. You know, some people grow up in different ways and think conflict all automatically result into violence. And when we able to get two people in a space that has this conflict, like I can give you a story of a family we work with that we had to mediate. Both of the people was, you know, it's on site. It's in that moment. But the relationships we build with these people, we able to give them a different understanding. So if I got a relationship with this family, with these two families, I can say, hey, what would it look like for us to have a conversation and get some clarity about how you feeling?
1: Yeah.
2: Oh, Amir, okay, whatever. No, I ain't with, okay, but let's just do it just to see how it go. And that's strictly off a relationship. Nobody else can come in and say, hey, let's have this conversation. They're going to be like, I don't know. You going? Mess with you. But based off the relationships we have with the people, we're able to get them into these rooms and have the conversations. And now this family, these two people that was having issues, is friends now, like best friends. You can't pull them apart. But at first, it was more on site. It's on site. But because of the relationships that we build in the community, we're able to bring people into these rooms and have these conversations with people in real time. And then you come to find out, oh, it was somebody else feeding you this wrong information.
3: Yeah.
2: And, oh, man, I'm sorry. Now you got to, I'm sorry, my bad. I ain't even know this. So it's really totally based off relationships, a mediation. Nobody can just do a mediation. Nobody that I don't know come grab me and say, hey, stop, Amir, get up off me.
1: Right.
2: I'm on that.
1: Yeah.
2: You know what I'm saying? But because of the relationships we build with families and the community, it works like that. So that's really what a mediation look like. You definitely got to have relationships with the people.
3: Yeah.
2: Cannot not have a relationship with the people and try to tell them to calm down and put your gun down and put your knife, whatever you got going on, just stop it and come over here.
3: Yeah.
2: You know, so yeah.
0: Yeah, that's a big piece. And working from the hospital perspective, that's a different level of mediating, right? We might have to mediate between the family that's impacted and mediate between the security staff at the hospital. We might have to mediate between the hospital staff related to the medical information. We might have to mediate in the lobby with people that might be hot about what happened to their person.
1: Exactly.
0: So we have to, we have to be able to read the room. And just be still in that moment and check the pulse of what's going on, right? And then build that trust and build that relationship with the people impacted immediately, and then build that relationship with the immediate others. So it might be big cousin, big sister, whatever that looks like, and build that trust to say, we're here to help get you the information you need related to your person, and we're also here to help to get you home and see what tomorrow, and start working on what tomorrow looks like. Because this is a life-changing situation.
1: Exactly.
0: And we can't talk everybody to death, right? And we have to be still. So being able to read the room, and Reggie talked about a science. It is a sweet science to understanding that, hey, I can't tell nobody what to do. Yeah. We just lay everything on the table, consequences. This is what we do. This is why we're here. We're going to be here every day. We're housed at Freighted every day. So that helps build relationships. And looking like most of the people that's impacted by gun violence also goes a long way. So we get we draw that the understanding of we're going to get you all the information we can. We're here to help you get work on what tomorrow looks like. And then we can start talking about the X, Y's, and Z's and why we're here and what we do. But the main thing is gaining that trust, listening and reading the room, and just being still in that moment and keep everybody cool and calm as we can.
1: Yeah. For sure. So we're going to go to break before I ask this last question. Well, I'm going to ask the last question, let you think about it. And when we come back from break, Reggie, I'm going to ask you to answer it.
3: All right.
1: So given the experience and focus on supporting this work now across the state and country, what do you believe is needed to advance the movement in Milwaukee? And obviously, like I said, Mark, you can jump in. Amir, you can jump in as well. And just let us know what that looks like and what is needed. But we're going to go on break. Thank you guys for rocking with us. We are on 101.7 The Truth. You are on The Lunch Break with Ray Nitti and Maybe Shannon. And we're having a dope conversation with 414 Life. Stay here. Stay put.
2: Don't go anywhere.
1: We'll be right back.
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14: 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We are live with 414 Life, Reggie, Amir, Mark, having some amazing conversations. 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
14: 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But let's get back into this amazing interview. Shannon.
1: For sure. So before we went on break, I did ask a question. It was, given your experience and focus on supporting this work now across the state and country, what do you believe is needed to advance the movement in Milwaukee?
15: I think urgently, we need champions. We need champions both in terms of elected. We need champions at the community level. And we need champions in the philanthropic and business sector, people who understand it, that safety is a primary and critical social determinant of health. We can care, we can walk and chew gum at the same time, I always say, because people feel like, oh, we can only focus on this, and people get mad if you're talking about another issue. Unfortunately, I feel like the conditions that our community is facing are reminiscent of what our communities faced in the 90s. When you look at some of the policies that are being implemented, some of the programs that are being cut, and resources for families, the social and economic conditions that our families and communities are facing are very similar to when we had historic levels of gun violence in this country. And so if we don't really recognize the intersection that gun violence is a symptom of a series, as Amir mentioned earlier, of historic and systemic decisions that have created the conditions for violence to be concentrated, to be perpetual, and to be devastating. And so I really, in addition to champions, we need significant investment. We also need significant coordination. And again, folks who are doing this work also have to understand what lane that they're in. There's primary prevention work. And as Ray mentioned earlier, with Urban Underground back in the day, not only providing a safe space, but also building leadership and teaching and using organizing as the foundation for that. That's critical and that's important. Intervention, an example of, you know, Forum for Life, Advanced Peace, shout out to Milwaukee County, Milwaukee Crossroads, Community Crossroads, who lead that work. And then you also have healing. And healing can happen in a multiple ways, right? I think Forum for Life in terms of the hospital side is an example of that. But also we just got funded through a national grant to create the first trauma recovery center in the state of Wisconsin at the Comprehensive Injury Center. And it's going to be located at Thrive on King. And this will provide ongoing, long-term mental health support for individuals who've been exposed to trauma, and it'll be completely free. And so these are examples of, we need an entire ecosystem to do this work. Not one office, department, agency, or organization or program can do it alone. We need an entire ecosystem, but it has to be resourced. It has to be supported. It has to be coordinated. It has to be quality.
1: So did anybody else want to add anything, Mark, Amir? I feel like Reggie really covered that.
0: Just in case. Yeah, Reggie covered America and the United States. But what I'm going to say real quick is we do have to get back to grassroots, loving on each other, brotherhood and sisterhood. Absolutely. We have to know what our young people are involved in.
3: Absolutely.
0: We have to care about our neighbors. We have to care about our elders across the alley, across the street. We have to get back to grassroots, loving each other and taking care of each other. It still takes a village.
1: Yeah.
0: It still takes a village to raise a child. So we have to get back to just this Monday through Sunday caring, right? Being intent. If that's just sitting on the porch watching the kids play, if that's just, I got my neighbor right now, one of my young teenagers, he want to cut my grass this weekend. No, but you going to help. You know what I'm saying? He ain't cutting it. But my whole point is I know my neighbors on purpose. I speak to people on purpose. When I go to the gas station, I'm speaking on purpose.
1: Yeah.
0: So we just got to go back to that genuinely caring for our person. And so then when we do might have a situation, man, I met you at Amir's barbershop last week.
3: Yeah.
0: We can talk that out. So I'm just a basic guy. Peanut butter and jelly still tastes good. So we got to go back
3: still
0: to
3: my favorite.
0: There you go. Wheat or white? No, never mind.
2: And wheat.
0: There you go.
2: And to add on, we need more of our black men in the community to step up.
1: Man.
2: It's so many single women out here. That's not normal. We don't want to normalize single parenthood. I did it. I made it. He did it. But that's not normal in the community. So
3: absolutely.
2: More of our men need to be involved in these spaces as well. Like more of the black men in the community, because that's a lack. It's really a lack.
3: Absolutely. I didn't hear none of y'all say it, but I'm going to say it. I feel like they need more money. They need more money. It sounds funny.
1: In the coin.
3: But, so here's my logic, right? Here's my logic.
1: Yeah.
3: And this isn't bashing no department. This is just factually what's being said. Milwaukee Police Department, you know, numbers come in, crime is up. You know, the response is we need a bigger budget so we can have the adequate tools and resources to be able to fight crime adequately in the city of Milwaukee. A 414 life, you get a small budget, and it's like, but what are y'all doing with this $800,000 that y'all have? And the work is like, police budget to me is reactionary budget.
1: Yeah.
3: That's a budget that is set aside for when somebody calls and needs a problem. The work that you all are doing, in my opinion, is like, it ain't no problem yet. Y'all are trying to fix things before it starts. The fight didn't happen. You sat the mediation where you sat those two families down and they are now best friends. You can't pull them apart from each other. So I think this type of work needs to be funded more and not, in my opinion, demonized when it seems like, oh, and not enough is being done, because it's not just one department. It's not just one specific person. It is that ecosystem that one of you all spoke on. So if they ain't going to say it, I'm going to say it, that I personally feel, and that's all the organizations doing this amazing work. I have a theory that it's going to take $500 million to properly reintroduce Milwaukee to a better life, or whatever that looks like, and $5 billion if we want to talk about remediation and testing and all of these other things that's needed that impact us. But that's for another story. Reggie, you look like you got something for
0: me. Yeah, Reggie, we're going to control what we can control, right?
3: Absolutely.
0: That's what I'm on. We're going to control the controllables. Reggie be in those rooms where the money is.
3: So the money resides.
1: Where the money resides.
0: So he got the vault
3: Rich
0: number.
3: Gang.
1: Follow me.
15: But I said investment. You put it in a much clearer way.
3: Got it.
15: We've actually done the math, and we need $30 million to fund the entire ecosystem in Milwaukee when we talk about community safety across prevention, intervention, and healing. And so that what needs to come from public investment in terms of government, that needs to come from philanthropic and business investment as well in terms of the private sector. And so that's the number, and that formula is based on a national formula around how many outreach workers, how many violence interrupters, how many hospital responders, et cetera. So thank you for raising that.
1: Man, of course. So before they head out, please tell us how we can get in touch with 414 Life or the Comprehensive Injury Center at MCW.
15: Right. So if folks want to get in touch with us, they can definitely, do you want to live in terms of the number?
2: The number?
15: Yeah. Well,
2: the number is 414-865-5789. That's the number they can get in contact with us, 414-865-5789. Our socials, 414 Life. You can definitely follow the socials. Follow what we're doing on Instagram or Facebook.
0: Yeah, you can hit me too as well, 414-210-0726, 414-210-0726. And we also going to use our socials to push the message out.
3: Absolutely.
0: There. Absolutely. 16 degrees of separation.
2: I want to add one thing. Incarceration has never historically changed or solved anything. More police never historically have changed or solved anything ever in life.
3: So on that note, we're going to say end mass incarceration, RIP to Chad. Mm. We thank you all for listening to The Lunch Break on The Truth, 101.7 FM. Don't go anywhere. Shannon, how you feeling?
1: Man, feeling great. This was a great conversation. Thank you guys for coming out.
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Yes, yes, yes. Welcome back. Welcome back to the Truth Radio 101.7. You are in the Grapevine with Manon Sabir. And I know y'all had a really, really fantastic time with our people from the nonviolence area. Man, I'm telling you, I'm excited. I'm excited for today's show. I'm really excited. Thank you, Shannon. Thank you, Ray Nitty. Y'all came on here with our people and you laid it out. And I'm so excited for Milwaukee because the young people are starting to move on up to the east side. Yo, listen. Today is Soapbox Friday. And I want everybody on their soapbox. So before I begin, make sure you call in, hit us on the chat, 833-212-101.

0: 877-833-212-1017. Hit us on the grapevine, on the chat. You tune in to the, if you're not calling in, make sure that you go to YouTube and put in your, what's on your mind? What is on your heart? This is Soapbox Friday. Get on your soapbox and let us know what is of your concern. Or you want to say something funny. If you want to say something funny, man, say it. Let's do it. I want you to say it with your chest. So we're live from Milwaukee. This is the Grapevine. Today we're going to talk healing, truth, music, emotional wellness, and the future of our communities. And we have to start with something serious, though. I'm passionate about autism awareness, autism research, and the like. But there's a growing national concern around a proposed autism data collection tied to RFK Jr. and federal health agencies, with disability advocates and privacy organizations raising the alarms about private medical data, surveillance concerns, and consent and ethical boundaries. That's a big deal. That's a big deal. That's a huge deal. I want to address this before we even get into some of the things that we want to talk about. This is my soapbox. As a dad with a child that has autism, let's just put it out there. As a dad of a child that has autism, that is neurodivergent, that has a superpower, I'm already vulnerable. I'm just talking about me. I'm talking about, like, I'm an already vulnerable person when it comes to my child. Let alone, I know for a fact that I run into one to two other parents per week that are stressed out and are already vulnerable in relationship to the concerns and the well-being and the welfare of their children that are neurodivergent, autistic, on the spectrum, you name it. You can call it what you will. My concern goes, this is high level. This is some high level stuff. Imagine this. Watch this. Imagine walking into your doctor's office. this is how invasive this is. Imagine walking into your doctor's office and you are sitting down with your child, and someone from whatever, wherever, is able to go into, let's say they're keeping paper files, or it's on the computer. They're able to walk off the street. A nobody, walk off the street, come from wherever, and dig into the files of your child, the medical files of your child, and then take the data and use the data for whatever. So, for example, they want to use all of this data from all the families that have children who are autistic, and their aim is to find a cure. I mean, it seems so simple to them, but it's not simple to us. The invasion of privacy has gone bonkers. I wanted to say something crazy, but it's gone bonkers. Like you know what this is? This is government overreach. the government overreach is the practice of the government ultimately giving you and having a specific, you have a specific concern, you take it to the government, they give you a blueprint, you know, to handle that specific concern. But then the government says, all right, you know what? We're actually going to go past all of that. We're going to go over you and grab it out of your hands, and then we're going to take it. Like, we're going to police this information. We're going to police it. I mean, that is out of control. I'm going to get some I've been drinking coffee a little bit. So hold on, give me one second so I can rev up. It's such a, they are holding a lot of us, and they want, maybe it's great intentions by RFK. I don't know. Maybe. But I do not, as a father, I'm already skeptical of the doctor keeping records of my child and all the things that are going on with her. Let alone, I'm going to allow the government to conduct studies from the data that you exercise, that you excise from my child's records? Absolutely not. I want to hear from everybody. If you're a parent of an autistic child, autistic teen, autistic, even adult, if you're the parent of said child, call 833-212-1017. This is of national concern, because it can set a precedent. If they do this once, they can do it 1,000 times in any category. So why not choose the area that is of most importance but may not ring a bell for everybody? You know, they already know, the government knows that we as parents of autistic children are, one, vulnerable, but two, tired. I mean, we're tired. There's a lot of us are tired. I'm gonna say this. There are some children, I know a family in Florida, good friend of mine, whose son is 4 years old right now, and he does not sleep throughout the night. He only sleeps probably a good 6 hours. And that's 6 hours, like, not consecutively, but intermittently. Hit me back. I want people to, this is my soapbox. I'm like, I'm upset, and I'm trying not to be so upset, but I'm really upset about this. And they could pass it. 833-212-1017. 833-212-1017. This is The Truth Radio. You're on The Grapevine with Manon Sabir. We're going to pay some bills. Let's go, Zach.
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0: Welcome back. Welcome back to the Grapevine. Hit us up on the chat. Tap into the chat. Matter of fact, I'm going to bring this up because this is Soapbox Friday. Remember, every 100 subscribers by Monday, we get 100 subscribers between now and Monday. I will do 100 push-ups live. I will do 100 push-ups live on air in between the breaks. So you'll be able to have to hit us up either on The Truth on IG or The Truth on Facebook. But you're definitely going to catch the fact that I'm doing push-ups live, 100 push-ups live on air. So let's get busy. Back to my concern. I'm pretty heated about where do we draw the line between public health research and personal privacy. Look at it. The ACLU actually brought something up, which is really interesting. The ACLU and disability advocates, they publicly raised concerns about the proposed autism registry efforts and the possible surveillance risk. This is actually absolutely funny. But it's not. It's not like actually funny. It's embarrassing. It's embarrassing because they feel like the government feels like we don't have our own best interest in heart and on the front of our mind. So what we're going to do is they think that we're going to hand it off to them. They feel like we don't have the knowledge or the know-how to understand this real concern of ours. Multiple autism advocacy groups warned about the stigmatization and misuse of sensitive medical data. Like, it's huge. This is not something that we should be taking lightly. We should not be taking this lightly. Our children that are on the spectrum are highly, they are highly functional. They are some of the most brilliant children in the world. Mm-hmm. And for the government to give us give themselves a platform in our lives while we're taking care of our children and then violate, like, completely and use it as a way to sample government overreach in private medical data is a problem. It's a problem. I need to have somebody on, like, really talk about this, as I'm not as knowledgeable about this, about what actually is going on from the government side, but I really want to know from the government, the national government perspective, why, like, what, how did this come about? I mean, outside of RFK Jr., we know. That's all I had to say about RFK Jr. But we know what's going on, and with him, and we need to understand how this is really going to affect our kids and the families. So I'm gonna switch the topic just a little bit. Our children who are autistic, they are very unique individuals. There was a lady who did a YouTube series on documentaries, 45 minutes a piece, about 10 episodes, and they were called the Autism Tapes, I think. And she, let me look this up. She came out with these episodes to address the superpower. The superpower of our children that are autistic, on the spectrum, neurodivergent. And what she came out of this study was that when our children are, and excuse me, I'm move around a little bit because this is real. When our children possess a superpower like autism or whatever you want to call it, on the spectrum, neurodivergency, when they possess those types of superpowers, man, one thing I do know is that our children are getting, they're processing a lot. And I know that my daughter in particular, like many other children, have a superpower called, and what I like to call it, ESP and or something of the effect of telepathy. And I didn't know how important mind reading telepathy was until I encountered my daughter utilizing that for her own benefit. So one day I'll come walking in the house and I ask her, and she's young, I ask her, like, hey, Sahar, where is your, I'm looking for such and such, whatever it is. I can say keys. And mind you, I ask her this, and she says, "Dad, I don't know where, I don't have the keys." So, and these particular set of keys I didn't need for a long period of time. And so I kind of dropped it for a while. I picked it back up, and I picked up the topic. And so I said, "Hey, Sahar, I'm still looking for those keys." Said, "Dad, I don't have the keys." Mind you, not only can I not find the keys, they are used for something really, really important. And so I dropped it again. This I held on to this topic for about a couple of weeks. I hit her back and I say, "Hey, Sahar, I really need those keys. Dad, I do not have the keys." I go, I press her, and I ask her, "I need to find the keys because I have to get over here." And it was kind of blocking the fact that she needed to get where she needed to go. So she crawls underneath she gets on the floor, reaches her hand underneath the couch and grabs the keys. Now, mind you, from the moment that I asked her where the keys were to the time that she reached her hand underneath the couch to grab the keys was a series of weeks. So with most kids, they're not going to remember where they put certain whatever said keys. But this little girl not only remembered where she put the keys, but also where she put other items in her room that were missing for a number of months. What I learned from the telepathy tapes is that a lot of our children who are neurodivergent, on the spectrum, autistic, they can communicate with other children who are of the same ilk. They can communicate with those children on a very, very different and high level wavelength. What we do know is that some of our kids and or adults, mainly as kids, can read the mind of the person that they're closest with. So one thing I did learn in the telepathy tapes is that they have our children who are of the same mind that are telepathic. They have a community. It sounds wild, but these children have a community where they communicate to each other from different parts of the world. And it sounds so wild until you are a part of either the community and or on a lower level, or have a child that can tap into that space when they want to. Hey, this is The Truth Radio. You're on The Grapevine with Manon Sabir, and we're on our soapbox. This is Soapbox Friday. Say what you want to say. Not everything, but enough. And we're going to pay these bills. Hit us back.
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0: Welcome back. Welcome back to the Grapevine, Manon Sabiri. Hey, look, that's a dope beat, though. That's a, hey, Zach, that's a cold beat. For real. That's cold. Listen, I'm on my soapbox. I don't care what people are doing, man. I'm just on my soapbox. This is Soapbox Friday. Welcome back. I'm concerned. I'm super concerned. I'm not going to go too deep. I'm going to have some fun today. This morning, I was trying to take a bath. Sorry, I was getting some coffee. Trying to take a bath, and my daughter is, I tell her, I get her dressed. Boom, boom, bang, gets dressed. Boop, boop, boop. She gets dressed. I tell her, hey, go play in your toy room. Toy room's on the other side of the house. Hey, Sahar, please play in your toy room. She's messing with me, messing around with the house. And I tell her again, go to your toy room, play, do what you gotta do. You can go outside to the car, whatever you wanna do. No go. So I jump in the bath. I jump in the bath and she is trying to pry the door open. And I'm like, why are you trying to pry the door open? Just sit down. Go do something. Whatever you want to do. Something. You know how you're frustrated as a parent and you're like, dude, just give me like 5 minutes. She tells me, no. I say, okay, can you give me 3 minutes? Okay, Dad, I'll give you 3 minutes. So she's like playing with the door. Now, the door doesn't close all the way. So she's playing with the door back and forth, back and forth. I say, Sahar, please just push the door closed. She pushes the door closed. And I'm just laid back, taking my bath. And then all of a sudden, she comes running in, and she usually, when she takes a bath, this is a side note. On the side note, when she takes her bath, she has all these toys lined up on the side of the bath ledge, and like they're like 7, 8, maybe 9 toys, and they're all laid up. And if you know anything about children who have autism, they like to line their toys up. So she's lining her toys up. So I'm, you know, I step over the toys, get in the bath, oh, the whole nine, right? These toys are looking at me in my face. And as they're looking at me in my face, I'm laid back. I'm like, all right, they don't mess with me. I don't mess with them. They not going to fall in the water. Cool. The moment I finish that thought, she runs into the bathroom and starts pushing the toys one by one, and then she takes a gang load of other toys and she just dumps them on my head. Now, she dumps all of these toys on my head, laughs, and leaves out. I mean, this is absolutely wild. So, but this is, it's not a frustration that is this level of love is not frustrating. The level of frustration that I have within the autism community does not have to do with anything from you know, the children and or the parents, but has a lot to do with, you know, autism, even autism awareness. Most parents that have children who are autistic don't want to know and see people that have autism awareness. We know, we're already aware of autism. What we want is autism action. What are we going to do? What are you going to do to act upon autism, and how that makes a difference is, for example, if you have a child that has autism, you are already in probably multiple therapies. We need people who can make an app for the parents, make a calendar app, make an AI agent that will help us, you know, mitigate a lot of the risks. Mitigate the risk of taking our children to an unknown, which could be a very well reputable therapeutic agency, but maybe out of our way, and there may be one that's kind of closer in the area. Maybe, you know, we can have parents or organizations have an Autism Sunday, an Autism Sunday movement, where a lot of our children, I know a lot of the children who have special needs don't like standing in line. They cannot stand in line. The majority of our children, if they stand in line, man, they are going to cut up. I know for a fact, I had plenty of small brawls with my daughter who would cut up in line because she didn't want to stay in line, or it was too hot or whatever. Yo, hit us up on the line, 833-212-1017, 833-212-1017, or come on and chat with me for this Soapbox Friday. I want to know, I'm holding this cup like Soapbox Friday. So I want to transition into ism, and, you know, we all get exhausted as parents, but is America emotionally exhausted? Are we, like, emotionally exhausted? Like, we have all of this stuff going on. You know, like, right, the rising concern, or even the rising concern around youth mental health access in Milwaukee schools. Are we really emotionally exhausted? There's so many children that are tired. They're tired of having to stress over. They're tired of having to stress over family life and street life and whether or not they have enough gas to get to their gig. 16-year-old working however many hours, and they don't have enough money to put in their gas tank because gas is at $3.49, and their check is $160. Are we emotionally exhausted? Talk to me, Milwaukee, talk to me. This is important. Are we financially tired? Are we financially...

0: Are we financially tired? Look at the fact that if when July, mid-July runs its course, what are we going to do? The IEAE is a organization that it keeps the data of gas and oil, basically. Right? So, for example, if we have a number of if the gas is running out by July 9th, this organization basically tells whether or not this organization, IEAE, basically tells whether or not it helps regulate the amount of gas that goes out, basically. We are at almost a breaking point in terms of gas and also oil. So that's two different mechanisms. We are at a breaking point for both of them. We're running down our reserves. We're at the bottom, near the bottom of the barrel. And this is of high level concern. Not only is it of high level concern, we're seeing the fact that these prices are dropping, but that doesn't mean that they're not going to skyrocket back up, especially as the gas and oil become premium. These organizations have said it, Chevron and whoever else, Oxy, the presidents and the CEOs of these organizations are sounding the alarm. We are in June? So we have approximately a month to see the rest of these prices skyrocket. We're in trouble. We are in big, big trouble. What are we going to do, Milwaukee? What are we going to do? Milwaukee already isn't a bikeable city. It kind of is, but it isn't. The transportation is lackluster. I'm using a lot of because I don't want to step on so many people's toes, but it's true. It's real life. Milwaukee doesn't have the best transportation system. So everybody, even Sherwin said it, everybody needs a car. Everybody needs a car. And not everybody is going to be able to move around in Milwaukee. This is The Truth Radio. You're on the Grapevine with Manon Sabir, 101.7. Let's see what we can do. We're going to take this to the next level. Hit us back. Let's pay these bills.
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About to freestyle. I ain't gonna freestyle today. Y'all gonna catch me out here bad. Welcome back to the Grapevine with Manon Sabir. That's me. This is Soapbox Fridays. We have a fantastic show coming up. There's a lineup of our interviews. I'm telling you, it's nice. We got Desire, one of the city's fastest growing artists, and KB, super producer. Y'all don't want to miss these interviews. We're about to grill them. They're about to grill me. Let's start. Let's go back. Take it back to the barbecue. This is Soapbox Friday, and I'm here. I've brought up the fact that our government is overreaching in medical data, and especially autistic people, medical research, medical data, in order to research whether or not, in order to find a cure, basically, this is what it is, in order to find a cure for autism. Man, this is RFK, call in. Somebody reach out to RFK. This is highly, highly important. And then I asked a question in response to our parents who are vulnerable, who are burnt out, who are stressed, and also the kids in Milwaukee in particular. Is hustle culture burning people out? Are we gigged to death? Are we gigging ourselves to maybe not to death, but to life? this is real. Imagine this, getting on a train, a subway, right? And or a bus. And if everybody sees this, if you go to the airport, what are people looking at? People are looking at their phones. I always keep this example in my mind of how not to look at my phone regularly in public while I'm, moving around, traveling and stuff like that. Is I remember Brother William Muhammad, he said in one of his seminars that every time you look at your phone, you look like you're praying. But who are you praying to? He said you're not praying to the creator, but you actually praying to the thing that is coming through the phone. And we're all guilty of it. We lay on our back or on our side in our house, and we look at the phone.

0: and it's a constant scroll. Scroll, scroll, scroll, scroll, scroll. Information in coming in, input, but also information overload. This is huge. And what are we going to do about it? There was a gentleman, I forgot his name. He's a researcher, professor, but he said there's a correlation between the rate of suicide and the rise of social media. So when social media started, those children or those individuals that jumped on social media 20, however many, had been now 25 years ago, those individuals, that there was a correlation between them, the rise of social media and suicide. This is, absolutely preposterous, because our children are being lost. And what are we going to do about it? People are craving connection, love, community. They're not craving information overload. Absolutely not. But we're inundated with all of this mess. Men, I ask all the men, we have to take it into account. We have to be accountable for our own actions, but we also have to be responsible for the people around us. Men, take into account the things that are going on in your life, straight up. But how do we fix it? Where are the fixes? Are there any solutions? I'm gonna ask anyone who wants to chime in. I have a background in health, wellness, you know, a little bit of science, cold plunge therapy. Has anyone out there done cold plunge therapy? Like, Zach, have you done cold plunge therapy?
1: Hell no.
0: But I don't see a lot of people doing cold plunge therapy.
2: Hell no.
0: I don't see a lot of people doing cold plunge therapy in Wisconsin. But there is a movement, though. There's a movement of individuals that have done cold plunge therapy. We can do the polar bear plunge at the lake. But then also there are some individuals that have done not only cold plunge therapy, but then and on the back end, they'll wind up doing sauna therapy, hot therapy, and we call it contrast therapy. And the contrast therapy, whenever you are, especially if you're an athlete, what happens is the contrast therapy helps loosen up the inflammation in your body. So that's contrast therapy. And I know I learned it from my dad, who always said, if you, after fighting for however many hours in the gym, you're going to need this cold plunge therapy plus the sauna therapy in order to relieve the inflammation that is being built up in your body. Recovery isn't just recovery culture. Isn't just what it kind of seems, right? It's becoming it as important as workouts in modern fitness spaces. For example, breath work. Now, how many of us go through life and actually take deep, long breaths? How many of us can hold our breath for, let's say, 45 seconds? How many of us can hold our breath for a minute, 2 minutes? How many of us can hold our breath? I seen this. I was watching this reality show, and this guy can hold. He was saying it was the new Fear Factor. It was a new Fear Factor on Disney, and one guy had to hold his breath. He had to and go underwater and do whatever he had to do to win this challenge. The man can hold his breath for 4 minutes, actually 4 minutes. Like, you know, how many people can say that? If you can hold your breath for 4 minutes, from what I know scientifically, holding your breath for 4 minutes is like it's like getting high. People have said this. It's like getting high off of the greatest amount of green you can imagine. It has the same level of effect. Also, runner's high has the same effect. So you holding your breath for 4 minutes has the same effect as if you were, you know, putting something in your body, putting the green in your body. But that also, the runner's high also has the same effect if you are running, you know, 3 miles, 4 miles, you know, at a nice clip. Somebody reminded me, don't try this at home. Please don't try it at home. Take your time. Breathe nice, slow, deep, and easy while you are doing your thing. Deep, slow breaths. I'm not going to tell you the activities you should be having deep, slow breaths, but, you know, have deep, slow breaths during those activities. Even while you're running. Even while you're running. Have deep, slow breaths even while you're running. 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You're in the American Family Insurance Studios on 101.7. This is The Grapevine, Manon Sabir. We're going to pay these bills. Zach, take us out.
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0: joining me now. I think we don't even need, like, I'm not going to introduce him. We're going to delineate from my normal introduction.
1: How we going to do it?
0: But on this mic, who we got?
1: Man, we got KB the Playmaker in the building.
0: Mm.
1: I'm happy to be here. I got my guy DJ Faith with me. Yes, sir.
2: Y'all hear me?
0: All right. Yeah, now we got you.
2: Yep. How y'all doing? DJ Faith here. MKE DJ Faith.
0: DJ Faith the Humble.
1: That's what you got.
2: Say that.
0: KB.
1: What's up?
0: How are you?
1: I'm fine. I'm doing great these days.
0: Yeah.
1: Doing great these days.
0: Who are you?
1: Who am I? Just a guy from Milwaukee, man, that had a dream. Figured out a way to make it come true, you know. Jumped all the hurdles, the obstacles.
0: Mm-hmm.
1: And I'm here now.
0: Mm-hmm.
1: I've been in the music industry 30 years.
0: Speaking to the mic.
1: I've been in the music industry 30 years.
0: Yeah.
1: I done helped break quite a few national artists.
0: Yeah.
1: Came back home to help the artists here.
0: Yeah. Your journey is one for the record books. And I know that I've been hearing about you. You know, I'm not in the music industry, but I do know that you have quite a resume.
1: Yes, sir.
0: But I'm not here for the resume.
1: Okay.
0: And I don't think you are either. I think people need to know who you are. And I think the coat that you wear, the life coat that you wear on your back, it transcends music.
1: Yeah,
0: am I right?
1: Definitely. Definitely. Because me as the person, you know, when I go to work in the industry,
0: yeah,
1: you know, that's like me putting on a uniform and having to be somebody else.
0: Right.
1: So I'm here to deliver the real me to you.
0: Yeah.
1: Yeah, we're going to get into it.
0: What school did you go to? What grade school?
1: Man, I went to Seaford.
0: You went to Seaford?
1: I went to Seaford, man. What? The Seaford was the school to go to, man. Mm-hmm. Yeah.
0: Faith was like, yeah.
1: Yeah.
0: Seaford.
1: You didn't go to Seaford?
2: No, I didn't go to Seaford.
0: No, I went to Hartford Avenue.
1: Hartford. Where's that?
2: Yeah, we never heard of Hartford.
1: Yeah,
0: where's Hartford?
1: Where's Hartford at?
2: Talk about that.
0: Hartford is on the east side next to UWM.
1: Man, you know, back when we was growing up, we couldn't really go that far east.
0: That's a problem.
1: Man, that's
0: wait,
1: a problem.
0: Wait, but you're older than me? How old are you? Oh, man, yeah, okay.
1: Yeah, we ain't going to talk ages, but
0: yeah.
1: We going to do sign language.
0: I'm in my late 40s.
1: Yeah.
0: You know? Okay, yeah, you definitely weren't over there.
1: Yeah, man.
0: Yeah.
1: Yeah, the east side, man, you came up.
0: Mm-hmm. Yeah, but they still had skinheads over there.
1: Oh, did
0: remember,
1: they?
0: Remember back in the day, skinheads was like, it was kind of popping on the east side. They ran a big old article in the Milwaukee Journal Sentinel, Milwaukee Journal at the time, about the rise, the culture of skinheads on the east side.
1: Oh.
0: And we had to, like, I remember my father didn't even care. He was like, man, y'all still going to school.
1: I bet they had it rough at Riverside then, huh?
0: Yeah, so my brother went to Riverside. I wound up going over to Mesmer. But, yeah, but you went to Seaford.
1: I went to Seaford, then I went to Bell for junior high school, and then I landed at North Division.
0: You went to North?
1: I went to North. Blue Devils.
0: Ooh. Yeah. Ooh, how was that?
1: Man, that was rough. I mean, I went to some rough schools.

0: roads.
1: Yeah.
0: You know what I'm saying? Yeah. I mean, we was bussed out to Bell.
1: Yeah.
0: And then I grew up, I'm actually from the Highland Park Projects,
1: mm-hmm.
0: 1901 West McKinley. And then
1: shout out to the Highland Park.
0: Man, shout out to my people over there, man.
1: Yeah.
0: And then we moved in like 84, mm-hmm. 83, 84. We moved over on 20th and Wright,
1: mm-hmm.
0: Neighborhood known as Ghost Town.
1: Yep.
0: And that's where I learned all my lessons at. So I went to North Division. We walked to school every day.
1: Yeah.
0: It was an experience every day, just say the least.
1: You know? Were you always were you always into music?
0: I was. You know, I wanted to I've always had a love for music, but my goal was to really I couldn't rap.
1: Mm-hmm.
0: Couldn't sing really. But I wanted to find my place in it.
1: Yeah.
0: You know, so I started doing artist management,
1: mm-hmm.
0: and then I moved on to marketing and promotions. Fresh out of high school, I jumped on a plane and went to California. And that's where it all began. I had family out there.
1: Yeah.
0: But I knew.
1: What part of Cali?
0: Actually, when I first got there, I stayed on Imperial and Western.
1: In L.A.?
0: In L.A., right? Mm-hmm. In the middle of L.A.
1: Yeah.
0: Gang territory.
1: Is that West L.A.?
0: No, that's L.A.
1: Okay, all
0: right. Yep. Right in the middle.
1: Yeah.
0: Off the 110.
1: Okay.
0: And it was gang infested.
1: Mm-hmm.
0: You know, my little cousins then was having issues.
1: Crips, Bloods, all that.
0: Yeah, it was every time they walked to school, because they had transplanted there from Louisiana.
1: Yeah. So they ain't know nothing about nothing. No,
0: but I had other relatives out there though.
1: Yeah.
0: But the travel time to get to my people then was like 45 minutes to go 10 miles.
1: Oh, that's crazy. So
0: we kinda once we got over there, we was kind of stuck.
1: Whoa.
0: Yeah, we was kind of stuck until the traffic died down, so it was real heavy. But my brother, he was out there, and he was into music.
1: Mm-hmm.
0: He worked for Def Row, and he worked for Warner Brothers.
1: Your brother, what's your brother's name?
0: Lee Ford. Shout out to Lee Ford.
1: Shout out to Lee.
0: Yeah, Big Lee, man. Everybody know him. He got me right in.
1: Yeah.
0: And it started from there.
1: So when you got into the music thing out there, what did you start out as? Because you were a newbie. You were fresh.
0: I really didn't know where I fit in at. You know, he was doing artist management. He had a label.
1: Yeah.
0: When he plugged me in with Stan Shepherd.
1: Mm-hmm.
0: Stan Shepherd had been in the music industry maybe 25 years at that point. He was managing DJ Quick, Second to None, Sugar Free, Cocaine, the greats on the West.
1: Yeah.
0: So when I jumped in right there. Marketing. I was marketing for them.
1: Right.
0: You know, so I was lucky enough to really have some people that was already in
1: mm-hmm.
0: for me to kind of skip the struggle of trying to find where I fit in.
1: Right.
0: So I started marketing. I fell in love with it. And I never stopped.
1: Wow.
0: Yeah, man, I was lucky.
1: What did marketing entail, especially out in L.A.? Because I can only imagine how many barriers you had to jump through in order to do marketing out in L.A., especially as a brother from Milwaukee.
0: Yeah.
1: Of all places.
0: It was different. You know, I went out there, I got sent home like two or three times.
1: Was sent home by who?
0: My brother.
1: Your brother was sent home?
0: Yeah, I got sent home.
1: They called the Greyhound?
0: Man, listen.
1: whatever was clever?
0: Hey, man, listen. Them cats so deep into the gang culture.
1: Yeah.
0: Like, we'll pull up at the gas station, everybody will get out the car. You know, that was something new for me. You know, being on my cell phone all the time. That was like, we do that here.
1: Yeah.
0: You know, everybody is cuz to us.
1: Yeah.
0: You know what I'm saying? And he was from the red side, so I was using the language that was forbidden on that side,
1: mm-hmm.
0: you know, unconsciously doing it.
1: Right.
0: So it was a lot of things that I had to work on myself, mm-hmm. And getting familiar with where I was, because he always used to tell me, I'm not going to be the one that had to call and tell your mama you ain't make it.
1: Mm.
0: You know what I mean? So it was just that serious out there. But once I finally got it right, I understood the culture. understood how to move, it was on from there.
1: What was the craziest scene you had to encounter when you first started? Because you said you had y'all had to jump out the car.
0: Yeah. Well, I never had a crazy scene, but because I understood how to move, and plus my brother was somebody out there.
1: Right.
0: Now, the cats that came from Milwaukee,
1: mm-hmm.
0: that came out there and didn't believe that Fat Meat was greasy, it's a different story. Like, I mean, you're talking about getting chased from the swap meet because you got on a white pair of shoes with a little blue stripe in it. It's that serious. You know, you got the Milwaukee Brewers logo on. You know, it's MOB
1: mm-hmm.
0: to them.
1: Mm-hmm.
0: But for us, you know, it's just the Brewers.
1: Yeah.
0: So, you know, it's a lot of things that cats was coming from home that I would tell them, and they just wouldn't believe it.
1: Mm. So when you...
0: You ain't believe it, Faye?
2: You know, we was out there. It was like, man, you can't wear all that blue. I'm like, man, what you
1: mean? You go out there looking like a Brewers player. You about to?
0: They don't believe the culture is real out there, man, and it's still real.
1: It is.
0: Yeah, it's still real. The temperature is real high for that.
1: So you go through this marketing phase. How long were you marketing?
0: I'm still marketing.
1: Yeah.
0: Yeah, I'm still marketing. I'm still doing things. But now, you know, I started doing street team work. So we was just hand-to-hand, ground.
1: Right.
0: You know, direct-to-consumer type of thing.
1: Yeah.
0: And as time went on, the internet came in.
1: Right.
0: You know, I still believe that the people on the ground mattered when everybody ran to the internet.
1: Right.
0: So I never left. So I'm still doing the same marketing that I was doing back then,
1: right.
0: I learned to incorporate the internet into it.
1: And in that intersection, how did it change? How did it change in that intersection? Because you say you incorporated the internet. Now, you know, there's a leap. There's a quantum leap.
0: Well, it wasn't for me because for me, I always believed that the people on the ground was more important.
1: Right.
0: You know, I was such a forward thinker that I saw that the internet, it was a tool to be used, but not solely to be dependent.
1: Right.
0: You know, because when you really look at it, who controlled the internet? The people on the ground.
1: That's right.
0: You know, so
1: you ain't got no people, you got no internet.
0: That's what I'm saying. So if you service the foundation, it's gonna make its way. Because the internet really, it only promotes and help brand the things that the streets validate.
1: Right.
0: The streets got to validate it.
1: That's right.
0: You know, so I understood that the internet, they had to see you before they hear you.
1: Right.
0: So I had to change my train of thought from just being a regular marketer to being able to give visible things to people to where they'll run and share it on the internet.
1: And we're going to get into this vision when we come back. We're going to pay these bills. You're on the Grapevine with Faith KB in the building. Let's pay these bills, Zach.
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7: 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KB in the building. If you don't know KB, KB the playmaker. And Faith, my guy. So tell me about the tours. Man. You've been on a lot. Tours.
8: Yeah, we've been on. I myself personally been on a lot. We were running a label called Blackout Entertainment a few years ago.
7: Okay,
8: where Faith really came aboard, and we did about 3 tours together,
7: mm-hmm.
8: and that's the most recent experiences that we have being on the road.
7: Mm-hmm.
8: Yeah, but as tour life, man, is everything they say it is. Whatever you can think about. I mean, what's the question? I mean,
7: tell me the hot topics of the tour life. I haven't been on tour at all. I've never been on tour. I'm pretty concerned if I would ever go on tour. And I probably, you know, at this age, you know how you go through the certain stages in your life? You know, the midlife crisis. That might be my midlife crisis.
8: Well, tell me
7: what goes on tour.
8: Man, in the early days. Well, I mean, it never really changed. I mean, the early days.
7: Tell me about a DJ Quick tour.
8: DJ Quick tour. It wasn't that exciting because you're always on point.
7: Okay.
8: You know what I'm saying? The climate was high.
7: Mm.
8: That was the 90s.
7: Yeah.
8: You know, you couldn't relax.
7: Why not?
8: The climate, the gang culture. You know, in every state you go to. You remember that song, Just Like Compton?
7: Yeah.
8: That was for real.
7: Oh. Oh, really?
8: Yeah, yeah. Everybody wanted to be one color or the next color.
7: On tour.
8: Yeah.
7: Especially going through Cali.
8: Well, we talking about the people that's coming to the shows.
7: Okay.
8: You know what I mean? You walking, the people coming up to you that you don't know in different locations.
7: Mm.
8: You know, that's a strange kind of feeling. You know what I mean? Because you don't know what to expect at any given time. You don't know what they represent.
7: Mm-hmm.
8: You don't know, you know, are they really a fan?
7: It was a lot of hairy situations out there. Yeah. Wasn't?
8: Well, we're going to call them scary situations.
7: Yeah.
8: it was
7: hairy palm people with scary backgrounds.
8: Right. And most of them came smiling, mm-hmm. you know, so I didn't really get a chance to relax until we did the tours in 2016, 17, 18, 19,
7: mm-hmm.
8: Those tours was more relaxed because we was representing the Midwest.
7: Right.
8: You know what I mean? And we more laid back than the West Coast, the East Coast, or down South. So

0: you know, the way we moved just kind of told it all.
1: Wow.
0: So that tour was pretty different. I mean, we had fun, wouldn't you say, Faith?
2: We definitely had some good fun.
1: What happened? Tell me something on one of these tours that you got on tour.
2: Yeah.
1: You wake up,
2: you got like 5 hungry artists.
0: It's been some rough stories, man. Hey, the checks ain't clear, man. Hey, man, you know, it get rough out there, man.
1: What?
0: You know, and then you have the artists that believe that they're above that, mm-hmm. that they forgot about the struggle,
1: mm-hmm.
0: you know?
1: I can only imagine having, and we all know this, like you make your first whatever,
0: mm-hmm.
1: 100,000, whatever it is, or you see a check for 100, or you see a check for 10,
0: mm-hmm.
1: at the lowest, whatever. And man, you're like, all right, well, that's my money.
0: Yeah.
1: And we don't realize that that money, as soon as it comes in, it goes like this. Like it's 8, 10, maybe 12 different ways.
0: Yeah.
1: Let alone you still have to pay the tax.
0: Everything on that.
1: And the lawyer.
0: Yeah. And not to mention that, you know, it's just a high interest loan. You got to make the best of.
1: Yeah.
0: You know what I mean?
1: Yeah.
0: Because we done seen them get it and blow it.
1: And then you more in debt.
0: Yeah.
1: You double in the debt.
0: Yeah. You know, they get the money and think that they hot.
1: Mm.
0: And you find out that you're not really that hot.
1: What would you tell an artist right now when they first sign that contract? What would be the first thing that you tell them? Because when they sign that contract, they know, like the industry, the matrix knows that once they sign the contract, they plop down maybe a check, whatever it is.
0: Yeah.
1: Right? Or studio time, right? And you already have dug the hole.
0: Yeah. Yeah. You coming in backwards already. You know what I'm saying? So now you gotta work double time to get ahead of it. So what I would tell any artist when they get their advance is to first get your credit right.
1: Mm.
0: Use that money to get your credit right. 6 months to a year.
1: That's the first time I've ever heard that. That, man, that needs to be a clip. Get your credit right when you get that advance.
0: Because that's what you're going to have to survive off of if don't nothing go right. You know what I'm saying?
1: Yeah.
0: You got to have that to be able to execute your plan B.
1: So I just recently heard Jeezy doing a residency out in Las Vegas. He had to have used credit because he said that he was paying for the band and whatever else to do the residency. The Vegas people didn't have to pay for it, but it was whatever was attached to him, he would pay for it.
0: Mm-hmm.
1: So you're talking about that level of understanding the credit.
0: Understanding how to work it, you know, let the money has to flow and mm-hmm. it has to keep flowing. You know, when you get that advancement, and the first thing you want to do is think about yourself.
1: Right.
0: But you want to buy cars and things that does nothing for you.
1: Yeah.
0: You know what I mean?
1: You blew some money.
0: Oh, I done blew it 3-4 times. That's why I'm here. I'm able to talk about what they need to do.
1: What's the most amount of money? Then you don't got to give it that much, you know, attention. But what's the most amount of money you blew in general?
0: Man.
1: Big years.
0: We talking about 50s, 60s, and I don't even gamble. You know, these type of losses came from being a big dreamer. You know what I mean?
1: Okay.
0: Being a big dreamer. But now, put being a big dreamer, right? And then you add on, you love designer.
1: Mm-hmm.
0: You smoke weed.
1: Mm-hmm.
0: You know what I'm saying? You like the finer things in life.
1: Mm-hmm.
0: Where does that leave you?
1: Mm.
0: You know,
1: mm-hmm.
0: I run into a lot of artists, man, that think that way.
1: Yeah.
0: When they get the advance, that's the first thing they want to do. Everything that
1: is fulfill the dream and the desire that they have in their head in order to feel like they make it.
0: Of what success is.
1: Yeah.
0: You know what I'm saying? But if you really celebrate success in real time, then everything's a win.
1: Right.
0: You know, like me being here right now.
1: Mm-hmm.
0: You know, for me, I can knock this off my bucket list. I'm here.
1: Right.
0: You know what I mean? I celebrate it in real time. Every time I get a call to come do an interview, every time I get a call to show up somewhere, I'm celebrating. No matter how small somebody else may think it is, it's big to me.
1: It's huge. So after Death Row, after Cali, you go where?
0: I came back home.
1: Why?
0: Man, I came back home because I had felt that I had learned enough to bring back and be an asset to the culture here.
1: Yeah.
0: You know, I had an artist named Q.
1: Mm-hmm.
0: We had a song called Can't Keep Running Away.
1: Mm-hmm.
0: This was in 2012. He had did BET, 106 in Park. He was on Ebony Magazine, Jet Magazine, Billboard Magazine. Every magazine, you name it, they was on it.
1: Mm.
0: Because I had learned the strategy. I learned how to market. I learned how to make an artist visible.
1: Right.
0: Right. So at that time, when I met Q, he was a gangster rapper.
1: Mm-hmm.
0: You know, I was watching TV one day, and my Uncle Stan called me and said, man, you see, the bullying is a big topic. He was like, we need to capitalize on that.
1: Mm-hmm.
0: I hit Q up. I told him, I need you to write a bully song.
1: Mm.
0: He wrote a bully song, and it just took off.
1: Like fire.
0: Like fire. I mean, everybody was calling. He did BET, like I said, 106 in Park. He did interviews with some of the biggest magazines in the country.
1: Wow.
0: You know. But the key is to find that one thing
1: mm-hmm.
0: that a million people can gravitate to at one time.
1: Listen.
0: The common denominator.
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0: 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Code Red, KB.
1: Yes, sir.
0: Tell me about Code Red.
1: Man, Code Red was a vision I had. You know, I had seen and watched so many others with podcasts be successful. At that time, I was still managing artists. I had went through a traumatizing experience dealing with labels and artists going to jail. And, you know, I was just kind of fed up with it.
0: Yeah.
1: And still wanted to be in the business. But I wanted to create my own path in it. I didn't want to be controlled. I didn't want to necessarily deal directly with the artist. I just wanted to kind of figure out what I can bring to the culture with what I, and that supported everything that I already accomplished.
0: Right.
1: You know, so I was sitting around, I was talking to my guy, Young Legend, right?
0: Yeah.
1: And I was like, Ledge, man, you know, because I wake up every day with this music. If you've been in it long enough, you're going to wake up every day, man, ready to quit. What? You know what I mean? So it was one of them days where I'm swinging a towel around, about to throw it in.
0: Yeah.
1: You know? And then I look around at how far I came. I said, man, I can't stop now. You know what I mean? I got to finish out the race. So I said, I'm going to do me a podcast.
0: Yeah.
1: And I said, I want my podcast to be a little different than anything around in the Midwest.
0: Right.
1: You know, because for me, I understood that the internet would take it farther than the Midwest. But for me, I was only thinking Midwest.
0: Yeah.
1: That's it, you know. And then I came up with Code Red. I just came up with something that I thought that would be a name that was very attractive, that was easy to remember, and meant something.
0: Man, that's amazing. That's amazing. Yep. So how long have you had Code Red?
1: Man, I only been doing it a year.
0: And people have been receiving it.
1: Man, it surprised me. You know what I mean? It really surprised me the way that the people gravitated towards it. Because, you know, I always say that it's not your average podcast. You know, you have to been through something to sit on this couch.
0: Yeah.
1: You know, you got to have a story to tell. And no matter how shaky your story started off or whatever you did in the beginning, we always talk about how you came out on the other side.
0: Right.
1: You know, because I understand that life is always a cycle of storms. You either enter in one, in the middle of one, or you're coming out of one.
0: Right.
1: You know, and it just repeats over and over again. You just have to find a good enough boat to endure the weather.
0: That's right. So you leave LA, you come out to Milwaukee, you see these people getting all of these advances, they blowing the advances, they, you know, like you said during the break, they're, you know, you've seen people with $100,000, $200,000, $300,000 advances, not net 30, not knowing that they got to pay these advances back if they don't invest into themselves.
1: Yeah.
0: You meet Faith. When did you meet Faith?
1: Faith came along on the blackout run. Now, before the...
0: What's the blackout run?
1: Before this the sounds, blackout
0: sounds
1: run...
0: real exciting right now.
1: Man, that was... It was the good and the bad and the ugly. You know. But there was a time before then where me and my guy Meech...
0: Yeah.
1: We had the MT Twins.
0: Shout out to Meech.
1: Yeah, we had the MT Twins, man. They was the hottest in the city.
0: I think I remember that.
1: Yeah, and we created a system. We understood how to break artists from the ground up.
0: Yeah.
1: You know, so we just been executing that. Me and Meech get together. We created the MK Music Agency. We added Ivy to the team. And so it's me, Meech, and Ivy. We done did some great things, by the way. I don't know if you're familiar with T4TC. We had it a couple of years ago in Washington Park, bought out like 7,000 people.
0: Oh my gosh.
2: Yeah, that was beautiful. Huh?
1: Yeah, yeah. What? Yeah, 7,000 people, man. And with no incidents, by the way.
0: Yeah.
1: You know, and they did a case study on that. They didn't understand how 7,000 people from the inner city could get together and not have an incident.
0: Yeah, we're not animals.
1: No, no. No. You know, I mean, I just believe that if you put something, people are just bored. We get bored quickly.
0: Oh, yeah.
1: You know, and we live off of rhythm.
0: Right.
1: So if we put something in front of them that they want to see,
0: mm-hmm.
1: they're going to see it all the way through.
0: Right.
1: They're going to see it all the way through. We had the normal scuffles. It was 90 degrees.
0: Yeah.
1: You know?
0: Yeah.
1: And we didn't have, it was like, come on, one, come on, come all. Mm-hmm. So they said they recovered this, that, and the other. Mm-hmm. But they do that at Summerfest.
0: Yeah.
1: You know what I'm saying?
0: Oh, so, yeah. They find more at Summerfest. Yeah. Yeah. So the good, bad, and the ugly.
1: Oh, you want to get to the blackout story, huh?
0: Yeah. I understand the blackout.
1: Hey, the blackout. Blackout was running the city. We built that from the ground up. My guy Black, he used to manage Cuckoo Cal.
0: Yeah.
1: He started the label.
0: Yeah.
1: And, man, we assembled a team.
0: Mm-hmm.
1: And with that team, we just took over the city. You know, mm-hmm. we did some amazing things. We all.
0: Like what?
1: When it comes to amazing things.
0: Yeah.
1: We developed a street team. I went back to the roots.
0: Mm-hmm.
1: The internet was at its peak at this time.
0: Right.
1: I mean, I'm talking about everybody was on the internet.
0: Right.
1: Right. But for me, I wanted to put a team together. And I start handpicking people to be a part of this team because, you know, I know they love you when you're winning, so it's easy for you to handpick them.
0: And you were promoting who?
1: We was promoting, we had a label, Looney Baby,
0: uh-huh.
1: Party at Four, Guapo Chapo,
0: yeah.
1: 54 Baby Trey, mm-hmm. H1 The Hook.
0: Mm-hmm.
1: We had a list of great artists, and all of them had their own lane and all of them had their own buzz.
0: Right.
1: Because the label by itself had its own buzz.
0: Mm.
1: And so Faith was, at that time, he was doubling as the DJ and he was running a portion of the street team.
0: Yeah.
1: But what we understood that if I gave you something, this is how we utilized the internet.
0: Mm-hmm.
1: If we just didn't give out regular flyers. We gave out collectibles.
0: Okay.
1: Things that people want to keep.
0: Right.
1: I give you something, the first thing you want to do is be the first one to show it to the internet and say, man, I can't believe this. Y'all got to see this.
0: Right.
1: At that point, I just hired you to work for me for free.
0: Mm.
1: So if I got 1,000 flyers and I can get 10% of them people to do that, it just spreads by itself.
0: It's ultimate guerrilla marketing.
1: Yeah. Yeah. Shout out to Fidel, them, man.
0: Shout out to Fidel.
1: Yeah, man, yeah. The boot camp click. Yeah. They're my guys, man.
0: Click,
1: hey, man, listen, man, I learned so much from them dudes, man, coming up. You yeah. know, we from that era.
0: Yep.
1: You know what I'm saying?
0: Yep. Each one,
1: him,
0: each one.
1: Gideon,
0: yep.
1: Watching them cats, man. It was some cats called the Have Nots, man, that was yeah, going crazy.
0: Yeah.
1: Like, you know, I mean, we just got that hustling spirit in us.
0: Yeah.
1: I mean, Pimpin' Ken, you know yep. what I'm saying?
0: Yeah.
1: I mean, we just get out there and just, we do the guerrilla marketing, the hand to hand. So it was natural. Man, Steve Love.
0: Yeah.
1: You know what I mean? We talk about eye to eye and we talk about the infinite, how back then the street teams just doing Sir Wayne Knights and Dragon.
0: That's right.
1: Flyer John.
0: Yep.
1: You know, this is bigger than me.
0: Yeah.
1: You know what I'm saying? I just added a different spin to it to help it push it digital.
0: That's right. So you and Faith. You and Faith during the Blackout tour, am I right?
1: Yeah.
0: The Blackout tour, y'all collaborate. What happened?
2: Man.
1: You want to tell that part, Faith?
0: Yeah,
1: you want to talk about?
0: Hit me, Faith.
1: The first tour, the second tour.
0: Give me the first tour. One.
1: The first tour was good.
2: Yeah, the first tour was pretty good. Pretty much, it was my around my first time meeting Play or whatnot. I had met him through my. My brother made it. He just got back off tour from being an engineer for Boosie at the time.
0: Yeah.
2: That's around what situation?
1: Cachet.
2: Yeah, the Cachet situation and whatnot. And then I was at a DJ. I was DJing with my brother Thomas at the time. He just recently passed away.
0: Mm.
2: But yeah, he had a group called ETB or whatnot. Now I think it was a bar up there, right off Brown Deer. And he was like, "Man, I need you a DJ, man. Let's go over here." I'm like, "All right, cool. I'm finna get in mode. I'm DJing." Made it walk up to me. He like, "Hey, man, you need to turn the bass down just a little bit." The whole time I'm like, "Man, it's the bass." I'm at the DJ booth. I'm like, "Man, I'm up here." I'm like, "Is the bass hitting or something? What's wrong?" Yeah, he come up to me. I'm like, "Oh man, that's my good brother right there. He must have got sent him to me." Tell me like, all right, cool. I'm like, and from then me and Mayday been locked in. Mayday introduced me to Play,
0: right,
2: or whatnot. And then from there, I just started learning as much as I can learn, man. Mm-hmm. I was around a good person, and I realized that, you know, and I was like, anything I can do to help to, you know, get to my dreams and make my situation better and, you know, help us all eat. And he was like, "Man, come get down with me and man, you know, you know, be a part of my street team and whatnot like that." And I'm like, street team? Me coming up, you know, I graduated from Juno.
0: Shout out to Juno.
2: Yeah, class 06, man. I see y'all at the reunion. But yeah, I'm used to seeing Flyer John be out there with the hair design up in there. I'm thinking, like, street team Flyer John.
0: Yeah.
2: What are you talking about?
0: Yeah.
2: but you know, the way K did it, man, like, I remember Big B.O.?
1: Yeah, Big B.O.
2: Big B.O., yeah. So
1: the mascot we had.
2: Yeah, I was Big B.O. But yeah, the way we market, the way he was marketing, I'm like, "Man, This ain't Flyer John." I'm like, "Man, can you sure you want to get these away? This is a keychain, man. This platinum, man. It got diamonds on it." You know what I'm saying? You know, and you know, he showed me a different way of marketing it.
0: Mm-hmm.
2: And it just kind of like, "Oh man, yeah, I can make a living off this, where I can, you know what I'm saying, do something, you know, positive to you know, make it make sense, you know."
1: Hey, so now I want to get to the good part, man. Yeah, he want to hear that.
0: We're gonna get to the good part after we pay some bills real quick, because I want to hear about the second tour, and then I want to hear about what's the vision. So we're gonna pay these bills. You on the Grapevine with KB, the Playmaker, and Faith. Man, they in the building. I'm having so much fun talking to y'all, man. I could talk all day. Let's pay these bills.
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0: Back to the Grapevine with me, Manon Sabir. We got our brother KB and our other brother Faith in the building. We have discussed Code Red. Code Red is a series of in-depth interviews put on by KB. Yes, sir. Tell me about the second tour.
1: Man, before we get to the second tour, let's take a step back, man. Because I remember you asking me, you know, where it all started from and did I want to rap, man. And I can't leave this out. Mm. Because it's so many other pieces that go with this. When we talk about the artists, you know, I come from an era of speech, man. We talking about Kid Krab and Stricky Love. We talking about Top Floor.
0: Yeah.
1: You remember all them?
0: Mm-hmm.
1: Man, I mean, Kid Krab and Strick was one of my first rap duos that I heard, and I had the album, We Want Your Sister. Man, and I thought them cats was the biggest at that time.
0: Really?
1: Because nobody had did it. You know what I mean?
0: Mm-hmm.
1: So that amazes me, man. So I had to get a shout out to them. Yeah. I also have to get a shout out. You know, I did artist management for a while, Clue management. Me and my brother KU, he out of Detroit, actually, but he comes here often.
0: Yeah.
1: I want to make sure I give a shout out to him because without him, a lot of things that I did with artists named like Q and the whole Blackout movement wouldn't have been possible. We also had a viral artist by the name of Too Hot, the Trucker Anthem.
0: Yeah.
1: That went viral. I did the Rise and Fall of Cuckoo Cow.
0: Yeah.
1: You know? So
0: yeah.
1: Me and Swift Sloan, William Howe, Steve Love, and of course Calvin Bellamy, Cuckoo Cow.
0: Yep.
1: We all put that together. It's on Amazon now, so y'all can go watch it. Tubi, check it out.
0: Yeah. Shout out to Cal.
1: Yeah, shout out to Cal and Drew. Whole, baby Drew, man.
0: Yeah, Drew.
1: Yep. Yes, sir. Man, me and Drew, we talk often, man. We talk at least once a week.
0: Yeah.
1: Shout out to my little brother.
0: So that second tour.
1: That second tour,
0: never
1: man.
0: I let y'all lay that down.
1: Hey, man,
2: was
1: second,
2: that the Party of Four tour?
1: That was...
2: No, that was the third tour.
1: That was the Spokane, Washington. That was the Kevin Gates tour. And we ended up in Buffalo, Niagara Falls.
2: Yeah, okay.
1: And all that went down.
2: Oh, yeah.
1: So yeah, the tour we were on, we was on a tour with Kevin Gates.
0: Yeah.
1: One half of the team was in Kentucky doing a show with Rod Wave.
0: Mm-hmm.
1: We were on the road on the other side of the country doing another set of tours. And we got a phone call. Now, this the other side of tour life that people don't really, they think, you know, when we get on the camera, we're going to show all the good.
0: Yeah.
1: You know, but we're not going to show, like you said, when you wake up with five hungry artists, the check ain't cleared.
0: Right.
1: You know, only enough gas to get to the next city. Mm. You know, it's be some very humbling conditions that we survived. You know what I mean? On the road, we end up in Buffalo, New York.
0: Mm.
1: We stop at Niagara Falls for a minute just to kind of take a break. Our brother Black, shout out the owner, the man behind Blackout Entertainment.
2: Yeah, shout out Black.
1: Yeah,
2: shout
1: man. Out Black. He had got into some trouble, unfortunately, and that day is when the snowball effect happened. The other side of the music industry where it ain't all sweet, where you lose everything. You wake up one morning and you lost everything in the blink of an eye. We on the road, in a shit down, ain't no credit cards working. Money froze. We functioned off the money in our pocket. So now the 5-star hotels that went down to Motel 6s. Some nights we're sleeping in the Sprinter. You know, we back to the value meal. You know what I'm saying?
2: Man, it was real humbling, man.
1: Yeah. It just shows you how fast things can change. Like,
0: why did it change that fast?
1: He just had some legal trouble, man.
0: Who's he?
1: Black.
0: Okay.
1: Black had some legal troubles, man. Yeah. That surprised us all.
0: Yeah.
1: And man, it was just so rough, you know.
0: And he was financing it. Basically.
1: Yeah. He was the man behind the blackout movement. Mm-hmm. You know, we all had our roles to play, and he was the captain of the ship, you know. And it just was a bad time for us, because like I said, we was on the second leg of the tour.
0: Mm.
1: We had already did like probably 10 dates.
0: Mm.
1: We had went from one coast to the next coast.
2: Yeah, that was right when we came back from L.A. We had
1: Seattle.
2: Yeah,
1: we went to Seattle. L.A.
2: Yeah, shot the video in Beverly Hills.
1: Yeah, loud and everything.
2: Yeah.
1: So, yeah, we had a real movement going.
0: So you went through this part of your life. You guys come back to Milwaukee. And that piece of your life, you learned. I know you learned a lot.
1: I had been learning a lot the whole time I've been in it.
0: Yeah.
1: You know, because it's almost like, you know how you ever heard about somebody going to prison and they say, man, it was like at home. It's like I was seeing everybody I hadn't been seeing in a long time.
0: Right.
1: That's what the industry is. The industry ain't nothing but a bunch of cats from the streets.
0: Yeah.
1: That done infiltrated the industry.
0: Right.
1: So when you're in the industry, you still feel like you're in the streets,
0: mm-hmm.
1: because the same rules apply.
0: Yeah.
1: It's not, you know, when I got in and I thought the industry was going to save me from that, but it just really drug me deeper into it.
0: They said the people who have the best boardroom IQ are the people from the streets. Mm-hmm. They know exactly how to read the boardroom. Let me ask you a quick question.
1: Mm.
0: What's the vision? You come back, you do all this, you got Code Red. I know you got a lot of stuff going on. What's the vision now?
1: The vision. We living in it right now.
0: Mm.
1: Everything that I worked for and applied, I'm so embedded in the culture that I'm getting a chance to really see it come to fruition.
0: Yeah.
1: You know what I mean?
0: Mm-hmm.
1: When I first started 33rd Market, nobody was looking at us.
0: Yeah.
1: Nobody.
0: Mm-hmm.
1: Now, we got our own piece of the internet where we run it. It's all about Milwaukee.
0: Wow.
1: You know?
0: So before any artist comes into the Milwaukee area, before they, you know, let's say, for example, I don't know, I'm taking somebody way out. Before a Mariah Carey comes in, they'll call you.
1: Yeah, yeah. I'm one of the top people that I get a call. You know, it's a list of us, list of great people that, you know, like I said, I'm just one of them pieces to the puzzle. You know what I'm saying? It's like almost, as I like to say, you know, we got a bunch of strings that's holding the zipper together. If one string come loose, I mean, do we really know which one is the strongest that's holding it together?
0: Exactly.
1: You know, so I'm just a piece of a collage of people that make this work.
0: And this is a real entrepreneurial vision.
1: Yeah. Oh, absolutely, man. I mean, I done seen it come through. I done seen it come true. I done worked hard to be a part of this.
0: Right. So this is a part. Because we're running out of time, man. I wish this could go on for like hours.
1: Yeah,
0: because I got a lot of questions. But this is a part of the interview where I get rapid fire questions.
1: Okay.
0: I'm a ping pong them.
1: Okay.
0: Y'all ready?
2: Yeah.
0: Milwaukee summers or Cali summers?
2: Oh man,
1: Milwaukee.
0: Gotta go quick with me.
1: Milwaukee.
0: All right. Discipline or motivation?
2: Discipline.
1: Discipline, yeah.
0: Money or peace?
1: Peace.
2: Peace.
0: Early mornings or late nights?
2: Late nights.
1: Early mornings.
0: biggest distraction in this generation right now?
1: Money.
2: Internet.
0: Ooh. Therapy or the gym?
1: For me, the gym.
0: You said both.
1: Can we do both?
0: You gotta choose one. Yeah. You gotta choose one.
2: I mean, the gym, so it is therapy. So.
0: All right. Hustle culture is helping or hurting us?
1: Helping.
0: Mm. Fame or freedom?
1: Freedom.
2: Fame. I mean, yeah, freedom, yeah, for sure.
0: What's one thing Milwaukee needs more of?
1: Ownership.
0: For sure. Say?
2: Oh, yeah, leadership.
0: Leadership. All right. What gives you hope right now?
2: I say the people that I'm around.
0: Mm.
1: What gives me hope right now? That's a hard question. Yeah, yeah, man. Like, I can agree with Faith on that. I'm going to take that role with him. People that I'm around.
0: Center Street or North Avenue?
2: Man.
1: Center Street all day.
2: North
1: Center Street all day.
0: I'm going to ask this question. It's kind of street-based, but the gangs in... Good or bad, the gangs in L.A. or the gangs that we had back in the 90s, 80s, 90s in Milwaukee?
2: 80s, 90s Milwaukee.
1: Yeah, definitely, man. Definitely.
0: Mm.
1: Yeah.
2: They gave us Baby Drew.
0: Baby Drew.
1: Say
0: yeah,
1: that.
0: Exactly. Right. Rich and stressed or peaceful and average?
1: Peaceful and average.
2: Peaceful and average, for sure.
0: Who was the best Milwaukee mayor?
1: Tweezy.
0: Okay, there we go.
2: Easy for sure.
0: Hey, thank you guys for coming in and giving us your love and also the freedom that you have lived throughout your life. I definitely appreciate it, KB, the playmaker. You have blazed this mic. I wish we had way more time, but we're going to make sure that we bring you back.
1: Because and we got to do a part two.
0: There has to be a part two to this.
1: Definitely.
0: You have so much in your history that this little bit of time cannot cover. And I want to respect you enough to give you, you know, a full platform without any interruption so we can admire the amount of work that you put into this community and also this world.
1: Man, I definitely appreciate it, man. I mean, and I agree with you. We got to have a part two because it's so much more to me and, you know, the people that around me, I want to make sure I be able to give all them their flowers, too, because without them, a lot of the things that I accomplished wouldn't be possible.
0: We don't even say flowers on here. You know what we say?
1: What?
0: Seeds. Seeds. You know, you water the seeds.
1: Water the seeds, man.
0: It just keep growing and growing and growing.
1: Yes, sir.
0: So we watering your seeds, man. We're going to put more water on your seeds. And Faith, thank you for being such a consummate, humble individual and coming and adding your love. Hey, this is The Grapevine. We got KB, Faith. Thank you for coming out. We're going to take a break and pay these bills.
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we, as KB and Faith were leaving out, that was crazy, a crazy interview. A lot of things, a lot of times we have to remember this is the Grapevine. Let me just start here. This is the Grapevine, Manon. You on the Truth Radio 101.7. A lot of things when you are, when you interviewing folks, a lot of things you can, you can talk about. There's some things that you can't. And that's just the, that's just the truth of it. When you are, when you're talking to folks and they have such a long laundry list of things in their background, in their resume, in their truth to power, there's the said and the unsaid. And the moment that you, the moment that you are talking with folks, you know, you, you can feel it out. You understand that there's, there's times when folks need to not just not drop certain things on the mic because, you know, people are listening. And I appreciate just going as far as we could in during this hour with KB. It's a matter of I know that it's, for me, it's a matter of connecting with him, but also him connecting with himself as we, as we move on, as we move on. So, and as we move on, we have a nice treat for y'all. We have Desire coming, and he is an Afrobeats soon to be legend. So please stay tuned, because, and tap into some folks, tap into your people, because we're going to interview him in a minute. I know we're waiting for him to come in. You know, the artists, they always on artist time. But I'm appreciative of KB coming in. And Faith, they, KB has such a unique resume. A lot, I learned that a lot of people who leave Milwaukee, and go to other places, the reason why they make it, and the reason why they go to, reason why they make it out in these places, reason why they are in these places, you know, is, you know, they have their own personal reasons, of course. However, when they go to these places, the reason why they are successful in a lot of these places is the fact that they recognize game meets game. They recognize the fact that when they are, when they're in this, in these foreign places outside of the small walkie, that they take that blue collar work ethic into these areas, and they apply it. Like, that's the university. If you're able to take this blue collar work ethic, and there's so many people that have left Milwaukee and have made their mark

0: on the world, on the world stage. But they take that blue collar work ethic and they apply it. They get up in the morning, 5, 6 o'clock in the morning before everybody gets up, and they get to work. They clock in, whatever the clock in is. If you're in the entertainment industry, if you are a tradesperson, if you are a political, if you are a politician, if you are from Milwaukee, majority of the time, especially if you're trying to make it happen work-wise, yeah, you more likely are on the right track. You're making it. So listen, we got a real treat for y'all. Give me a second, because my guy just walked in. Biko set me up with a real, real treat. I'm about to get into his life real quick. Put the headphones on. All right. We good? Speak into that mic real quick.
1: Wagwan.
0: Oh, Wagwan.
1: What's good?
0: So we got Desire.
1: Desire, man. His dad's Desire. Woo. Yeah, man.
0: How you doing, brother?
1: I'm good. How are you?
0: So I was just talking to folks about how when you go to a specific place, especially if you're in Milwaukee, if you're in the Midwest. Midwest brings about the urge to work hard. Like when you leave the Midwest and you go out to, let's say you leave the Midwest, you go out to Florida, yeah, right? You know, it's sunshine and beaches in Florida.
1: It's a different environment.
0: It's a different environment. Yeah. But if you're coming from Midwest and you go there, that work ethic is still embedded there in you.
1: Yeah.
0: So who are we talking to today?
1: Man, today.
0: Desire.
1: You're talking to Desire. That's not. Just think of the word desire itself. I am the embodiment of that desire.
0: Who is Desire right
1: now? Who is Desire?
0: Yeah.
1: Well, I am many things, but I am all things, I would say.
0: Mm.
1: Just looking at where I come from and everything, and the values and the experiences, I am someone, you know, I am people, I would say.
0: Mm.
1: I am people. I am where I come from.
0: Yeah.
1: I'm from the Democratic Republic of Congo originally, but I was raised in Tanzania and later on in Milwaukee. So I am all those places.
0: How old are you, my brother?
1: 26.
0: 26. You had quite a life.
1: On the dot. Yeah. Man.
0: You not only are 26, but you lived a life maybe that people don't realize probably are, you're probably 3 lifetimes in.
1: Of course. You can put it that way. Yeah. To simplify it.
0: Because Congo wasn't easy.
1: Never. You know, it's still not easy.
0: Still not easy. To this day.
1: Till this day, yeah. You know, I got siblings, you know, uncles, elders that have lived ages, you check. And I'm talking people that are like 60, you know, 65, pushing 70, and have known nothing but, you know, hardship, struggles and all of that, like war, like for as long as they can remember. So yeah, that's
0: you left the Congo. Why?
1: Well, you know, just war, you know. The Congo has never been stable. You know, just from colonization and after, Congo has never seen peace. Like, so I was very young. I don't really remember, you know, a lot about Congo, I would say. But, I in a way, I would say it's a blessing because I never really had to go through what the people around me went through.
0: Yeah.
1: But it's another story, just, you know, going from Congo, going into a refugee camp in Tanzania, then lifting yourselves from there, and just building a whole life out of that environment. You know, there's also struggles and tribulations there as well. Like,
0: yeah,
1: and then moving from there to the States itself, then having to integrate into life here. That's a whole nother story that, you know, I know we're gonna tap into it.
0: You've been unstable for you were unstable for a really long time.
1: Yeah, you can say that. We can say that. But you know, it I would say unstable with, you know, with guidance. Right? Cause, you know, I had people that like really, really, really, really sin worse.
0: Mm-hmm.
1: You understand? And being around those people, this imagine where like struggle sort of becomes a normality. Like certain things just don't faze you, right?
0: Mm-hmm.
1: You know how it's like when you grow up in the hood, you're used to like hearing gunshots,
0: right,
1: all of that, and it just don't faze you. To where like you live in the suburbs,
0: mm-hmm,
1: you hear a gunshot, and you're like, hey man, what's going on?
0: Mm-hmm.
1: Imagine now like you come from a place where you were always like used to hearing bombs, you know, AK-47s going off, and you just, that's normal, man.
0: haul off and just kick the soccer ball. Like,
1: yeah, man, we good.
0: Yep.
1: Understand? Let's keep playing. Like,
0: yeah. Hey, we got Desire on the grapevine. We're going to come back. We're about to get into his life, music, and his vision.
1: All of that.
0: Oh, man, all at 26, it, man, this is a lot.
1: You know already.
0: If you got any time on your hands, tune in to this interview with Desire. We're going to pay these bills.
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0: Yeah. All right, we're going to jump into it because... What up? We're going to jump into it because I think this is going to be a really good interview. All right, listen. Desire, listen.
1: You got the track, man.
0: Hey, it's the track?
1: It's the track,
0: hey,
1: man.
0: Turn it up, Zach.
1: Look.

0: coming through for your area.
1: You gotta represent. Listen, oh yo, so okay. Man, that right there.
0: That's the life story, man. That's the life story.
1: That's hot.
0: That's the life story.
1: If you ain't, listen, we're gonna tell people, if you ain't ever been to Africa, if you ain't ever been to Africa and you ain't ever been to a club in Africa.
0: It's different, man.
1: Like an outdoor spot. Like I don't drink.
0: Me either.
1: But you already know.
0: Yeah.
1: You know that when you hit that outdoor spot and the music is on and the lights hit,
0: you know,
1: no matter what culture you from, no matter who you are, if you in a, you could be in the restaurant, the outdoor spot right there, and then that song hit, you getting up.
0: They take you in, man. Take you in. You know, people party from like, from 6 p.m.
1: Oh, my God.
0: 6 a.m. in the morning.
1: Yeah.
0: I know
1: yeah.
0: One of my guys was just back there.
1: Yeah.
0: You know, he went for a funeral, man. His man was in a club every day. I'm like, bro, come on, man. He was refusing to come back man. He was refusing to come back.
1: Yes.
0: That's how crazy it is when you're in Africa, man. Like, it comes to a point where you don't even tell the time anymore. Like,
1: you cannot.
0: Yeah,
1: you cannot.
0: And it's like, it really kicks in because, like, you have to be really disciplined in that environment. It's like, especially if you have money to spend. It's different.
1: And you don't need, it's interesting because you don't need a lot of money. So so you go to Tanzania.
0: Yeah, man.
1: Refugee.
0: Yeah, man.
1: With how many people in your family?
0: Well, it's four of us.
1: Yeah.
0: Four. So my older brother, my mom, my sister, right?
1: Mm.
0: So that's just like immediate family.
1: Mm.
0: But now let's not even consider like, you know, relatives, cousins. That's because the family expands. And like the other thing is like, I don't differentiate between like my cousins, you know, distant cousins. They're all my brothers at that point. So if you're around me a lot, you'll hear me say like, oh, my brother, my sister, you'll never hear me say, oh, this is my cousin. This, no. It's all family.
1: It's all family. I say the same thing.
0: Yeah, man.
1: Yeah.
0: So like, I had all of that around me coming up. So like that family love as well.
1: And throughout this whole entire time, you weren't in school.
0: Well, in the refugee camp.
1: Refugee camp.
0: I was in school. Like, man, when we were in the refugee camp, went through some crazy school experiences, man. Like, and I'm telling you, this is like good. It's like good standard school, like French system, everything.
1: Yeah,
0: like,
1: yep.
0: Now, like, and imagine going to school in the South, right? Because, like, now, you know, the teachers are allowed to punish you if you're not learning properly, like all of that. Like,
1: yeah.
0: So I was in school in the camp, like, did school.
1: Yeah.
0: Like, I'm actually glad, like my school experience there, like, helped me when I came here. Because, like, some of the stuff that I learned at a very young age, right? It's the stuff that I was learning in like high school. I'm like, bro, we did this already.
1: Yeah.
0: Like,
1: so you're sitting in school States. You're like,
0: this is easy. Like,
1: yeah.
0: I'm just cruising. Like, cause I did a lot of those. So I'm talking like, imagine doing calculus in like middle school.
1: Whoa.
0: Like a little of like, you know, chemistry. And you get a lot of like experience and things.
1: Mm-hmm.
0: Like, so everything is just coming to you. Like, we went to a French system, so obviously we had to learn French and all of that. But later on, there were people like, you know, who did like English courses and all of that. But, you know, English is a little different, you know, you're learning it abroad. Like, so, but still, like, the school environment was still, you know, I appreciate it.
1: Right.
0: Very much.
1: What age and what was the decision to pack up and come to the States? That's a long
0: journey. Shout out my mom's, man.
1: Where's she?
0: She's here in Milwaukee.
1: In Milwaukee?
0: Yeah, man. Shout out my mom.
1: You should have bought her.
0: She's like,
1: you should have bought her.
0: Man, I didn't know, man, but I would have bought mom's. Like, you
1: can always
0: listen,
1: when you come up here, you can always bring her.
0: Yeah, man. Shout out mom's, like, number one. Like, that woman is everything. Like, you know what I'm saying? Like, she, when I tell you everything, everything. Like, all the moves. This lady plays chess in 4D, man.
1: Mm.
0: Like, yeah, man.
1: If y'all don't understand 4D, like, that's God level.
0: Yeah, man.
1: Yep.
0: Plays chess in 4D. Like, all of that was properly calculated, and it was just move after move. Like,
1: what age did you come?
0: I came out 12, like 11, 12. So 11, 12.
1: Straight to Chicago?
0: Came through straight to Chicago to Milwaukee, but my brother was here first. So my brother came, right? My brother came, he was, I think, 6 months to here. He was already here. So when we came, when the rest of us came, he was already like, he was properly settled. So when he came, he just took us in and enrolled me in school and everything else. Everything else from there,
1: was
0: just a, you know, let's straight just shot. Tap in.
1: Like, how old was he when he came?
0: My brother, he think he was 21. Yeah, 21. He came out 21, so he's also young, like, you know.
1: Yeah.
0: But my brother, you know, he's a very intelligent individual, like.
1: Right.
0: So I'm telling, like, back home he was an educator, like.
1: Yeah.
0: At that age, he's a professor already. You understand?
1: Oh.
0: So this is not someone like, it's like a regular 21 years old.
1: Right.
0: That's someone who's very articulated.
1: Yeah.
0: So he came here, you know, he had a vision already, knew what he had to do.
1: Mm.
0: You know, he knew a family was coming behind him as well. So, like, by the time we got here, he was good. Like, it's good. So now, like, and also remember, like, the only, like, I would say, like, hardship is, like, when you were an educator back home, when you come here, your degrees aren't really, like, in alignment.
1: They're not even perpendicular.
0: Exactly. Yep. So it's, all those things have to be like aligned and getting everything switched over. So he sort of like had to start over with his education. But remember, like, our school system really like.
1: So he's working a menial job, but he's like, I already got this understanding.
0: Exactly. Now you see where that, like, a lot of that motivation and inspiration come from. Like, I have all this, you know, all these elders and people that I can look up to that's already doing all these things that I know, okay. If they can do it, now let me level it up a little bit, you know what I'm saying? So like my brother came, like you said, working the job, make sure that school stuff, everything, you understand? Like, until today, you know, like, he's still in school, like, going for his master's and PhD and all of that, understand? Like, props, like, I look at him, like, now it's, imagine now, he's a family man, you understand? So
1: yeah.
0: He have all that family responsibility. And schooling children, I can't even imagine, man. Like,
1: wow.
0: Yeah.
1: So you get to Milwaukee, he takes y'all in, and then you start schooling.
0: I start school, you know, went through school, had to learn English. Understand? It's like this.
1: What a process.
0: That's how I put it. Like, it's like everybody else speak English just to speak English.
1: Yeah.
0: I speak English to defend myself.
1: Mm. So what street were you on when you landed?
0: Well, when I first started on Wisconsin Avenue. So this was my road. Like,
1: yeah.
0: Wisconsin Avenue.
1: Yeah.
0: And after that, 42nd and North. Like,
1: 42nd and North.
2: Damn.
1: Ooh.
0: Oh, yes, that hood.
1: Yeah.
0: Yeah. So I was.
1: Finney Library was over there.
0: Washington Park.
1: Yeah, Washington Park.
0: All of that. Uh-huh. Yeah. I got some experiences there too.
1: When you first landed, that first month was like,
0: what is
1: this?
0: You got to get integrated. Like, so.
1: Like, what do we call it? Integrated. We call it initiated.
0: Exactly.
1: He was initiated.
0: I have to go through my initiation and all of that. So yeah, man.
1: Throw a couple fights here and there.
0: Experiencing. I never really had to go through fights.
1: Yeah.
0: But you know, I had a little, you know, just
1: interactions.
0: A few interactions. You know, good ones.
1: Good interactions. But you was protected.
0: I was protected, definitely.
1: Okay.
0: You know, one of the things that I really appreciate is, like, you know, Biko, you know.
1: Yeah.
0: Knowing Biko is, like, it's what's, how would I say? It's a cheat code in life.
1: It is.
0: Especially coming from that area.
1: So you met Biko how?
0: I met Biko through, you know, I actually met Biko randomly living in that area.
1: Mm-hmm.
0: I went to a park by Marquette High School.
1: Yeah.
0: Just used to go there and just kick the ball around, you know, bored.
1: Merrill Park. Yeah.
0: That's the park.
1: Yeah.
0: I was there because training some of the old guys in the community.
1: Mm-hmm.
0: So I walked over. I was just playing by myself. I walked over. Then I trained with them. Exchanged contact after that. From there, man, everything just became even better, man.
1: So you a soccer player?
0: Footballer, man. All the way.
1: Football. What's your favorite club?
0: What's my favorite club?
1: Yeah.
0: I'm a Real Madrid fan, man.
1: You're Real Madrid?
0: From the heart. But, you know,
1: you're not a Barca?
0: Barcelona?
1: Yeah.
0: Hell no, excuse my language. That's a jersey I'll never wear. That's a jersey I'll never wear.
1: You know, you're not even supporting your fellow countryman, Lamine Yamal.
0: Ah, man. Damn. I like yeah, he plays nice and all of that. I can't hate, but like, you know, I just can't do Barcelona. My brother is a Barcelona fan.
2: Is it the color?
0: Yeah. So it's not even about the color, man.
1: Is it the color?
2: It's not even about the colors, man.
0: You know, my brother's a
2: it's the colors.
0: Nah, man, I don't think so. You know, my brother's a Barcelona fan.
1: Yeah.
0: So yeah, I'm a Madrid fan. You see the rivalry, like you know, like man, we can't all be Barcelona fans, man. I'm good.
1: That's funny, man. So you what high school did you go to?
0: I went to Milwaukee School of the Arts.
1: Okay.
0: I went to the
1: arts. That's where music came in.
0: Well, no, I mean, I've always did music, like church.
1: Really?
0: Yeah, man. From a young age, like, I've always did music has always been there. But when I went to art, like, it really helped me develop and really, like, learn music from, like, just looking at music from a musical perspective.
1: Mm.
0: And from, Let me see. How can I put this?
1: The theory.
0: Music theory.
1: Yep.
0: Yes, because I had to learn all of that. Mm. And this is not just, I'm talking about classical music.
1: Mm.
0: Right? When you look at me, you'll never think I played the violin. You'll never guess. But that's where I learned, like, we're talking about the Baroque period, classical period, going back.
2: Didn't know about that.
0: Exactly. Like, I had to learn all of that, you know, just... I'm talking about like writing music, like actually like scoring it, everything.
1: Wow.
0: All of that. So now I'm like looking at music from a conductor, an orchestra point of view. Like I'm like, yo, this is that. That's where that love for performing comes from.
1: That's right.
0: Like I love that live music instrumentation. Like if. When you listen to my EP that I just dropped, you know, my new EP is out, you know, Loverboy Daz, you know, out. Like, listen to the whole EP, like, you can hear that live instrumentation, everything, like, implemented in there.
1: That's not just desire, but that's devotion.
0: Exactly.
1: And we're going to come back to desire and talk about this devotion after we pay these bills on the grapevine.
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1: Yeah, we back with Desire. We're going to talk about his devotion to music.
0: Come on. That's that intro, man. Listen to that. Ooh. Everything.

0: shout out, man. Listen, so my question is, do you perform with a live band? And is that something you're interested in doing?
1: That's a must. I never perform if there's no live band. Never. Like, there are exceptions. There are exceptions, but I prefer a live band whenever I perform. Like, when we did the EP, you know, launch party and everything.
0: Yeah.
1: Like, there's clips on that, videos coming soon, all of that. Had to do live band. Even when we did Summerfest last year, like live band.
0: Live everything. Band only.
2: Are you doing Summerfest again this year?
1: Well, trying, you know, Summerfest need to come through, man. They taking too long.
0: How about man, we need, you know, you need,
1: man,
0: a all like, you just need your own tour.
1: That's it. Hey, man.
0: We just need you to be on tour and just sell out the stadiums.
1: Trust me.
0: Summerfest will call.
1: Trust me. Trust me, it's possible, man.
0: Sell out them stadiums.
1: We can do that.
0: Especially in Africa.
1: We can, man, that's home, man. We can do that.
0: 50-something countries, man.
1: You know already, man. You know already.
0: And they ready.
1: Vibes are there.
0: So you are you're in school.
1: I'm in school, yeah, man. School never stops. You know, there's a saying in the community that, you know, my family never stops going to school.
0: So. Yeah. Listen, yo, the way you talk, they're still in school.
1: Yeah, we still in school, man.
0: So you're in school to be a lawyer?
1: Of course. You know, gotta get that JD title at the end of the name as well.
0: How important is that? Because we just had KB on, and he was discussing how so many artists sign and they go in debt immediately.
1: Yeah. So,
0: but they forget to read the contract.
1: Yeah.
0: You're in school to change the narrative.
1: Technically.
0: For yourself.
1: For myself, but for everyone else around me, right? Yeah. So, like, you know, and just getting the JD itself was never like, that was always an objective. That was all like remember when I told you, like, I got moms, she plays 4D chess. Mm. You know, I also had to adapt to that, right? When you grow up around that environment, you also start playing chess.
0: Yeah.
1: Right? So, I did all of this before I started even making music. I just started making music. Mm. Like, these are objectives that were already there. Mm. It was just a matter of, like, execution and all of that, right? And even tracking back before, like, just thinking about law school. I got a bachelor's in business economics, international relations with, you know, a minor in philosophy and applied computer sciences, right?
0: Y'all hear this?
1: That was just my undergrad, right? I later on went to Case to get my master's, right?
0: So that's Case Western Reserve University,
1: right? Mm-hmm. So I got my master's in, you know, management, but with a focus in, like, non-profit management and public policy, right?
0: Yeah.
1: So part of that was, you know, non-profit law as well.
0: Mm.
1: Came part of that. That just extended the law school aspect of it.
0: Mm.
1: So when I did my master's, I was like, okay, I done do school for this long, like 8 years straight, never stopping, right?
0: Right.
1: I was let me go back to Milwaukee real quick, right? It's when I came back to Milwaukee, I think we talked about this when we was on break, right?
0: Yeah.
1: When you talked about, like, when you're from the Midwest or when you're from Wisconsin in general, right? People tend to, like, go out, you know, explore other states or other cities, and somehow they always find themselves back here.
0: Right.
1: It's the same thing when you go out of Milwaukee trying to go find opportunities elsewhere. But it's also here. It's already here. Like, it's... I think it's a matter of, like, perspective, really.
0: Right.
1: Right. But it helped me understand all of this when I went to Cleveland.
0: Mm.
1: I went to school in Cleveland and I did my time in Cleveland. I was like, wow, like, yes, like, you know, Cleveland helped me develop and all of that, you know, just gain more knowledge. But at the same time, I was like, nah, I have to go back to Milwaukee, right? That's where I was raised, and Milwaukee helped me come up, like, and then I was like, let me go back and give a look. I give a little bit of my time back to Milwaukee and just really appreciate the city for, like, you know, just for what it does for, you know, everything just in general. Like, it's part of why I'm still here. That's the longest I've ever been in Milwaukee. I'm not going to lie. Like, a year now. Like, I'm in, just consistently in Milwaukee.
0: Wow.
1: And then just trying to, you know, execute the next move.
0: And I know you got a lot of moves, and you talk about being in 4D.
1: Yeah, man.
0: Afrobeats,
1: yeah, man. Afrobeats. Now, let's talk about Afrobeats, man.
0: Tell me.
1: You know, for most people, that's a new and upcoming thing.
0: Right.
1: But not really.
0: It's been around.
1: It's been around.
0: Never been to Africa,
1: yeah.
0: Afrobeats been in Africa.
1: Afrobeats. And there's...
0: From the beginning of time.
1: Yes. You know, we're talking about Fela, all of that.
0: Ooh.
1: And
0: the Fela parties? Oh, you ever been...
1: Yeah, exactly. So, like, it's been around. It's really been around. It's just now that everybody's getting exposed to it, right?
0: Right.
1: And just in general, African music has been around, like... has been around for the longest.
0: Right.
1: Like, ask yourself, like, where does music come from? Like, just...
0: Mm-hmm.
1: Then...
0: Mm-hmm. Yeah.
1: You'll get the answer yourself. Right?
0: Yeah.
1: Like, it's there. Like, and the thing with Afrobeats, if you listen to reggae, dancehall, reggaeton, like, those are, you know, there's Afrobeats in it. Like, the music travels, right?
0: Yeah.
1: Like, and it shifts all the time.
0: Yeah.
1: Right? Afrobeats goes to reggaeton, it becomes something else.
0: Mm-hmm.
1: It'll go to dancehall.
0: Right.
1: Then it becomes something else. Then it goes back to Africa.
0: Right.
1: They do something else, just a local twist.
0: Yeah.
1: And it comes back and forth.
0: Yeah.
1: Like, it's there. Like, people listen to they've been listening to Afrobeats. They just didn't know it was Afrobeats.
0: How did you get into it?
1: How did I get into Afrobeats? You know, initially, right, I didn't actually start, like, It was always around me, right?
0: Mm-hmm.
1: But I never really, like, had the interest, like, okay, now let me make Afrobeat music. Before, I used to do Congolese music, which is like Ndombolo, Ndombolo, all of that, you know, waistwining, everything, you know what I'm talking about, all of that.
0: Yeah.
1: I used to do that. I used to be what they call an animateur, right? It's like a lead singer. In a band.
0: Yeah.
1: Right. So I used to be in this little, you know, little kid band back home, you know, performing live on all of that. Shout out Ekyombole Shi.
0: Shout out.
1: Yeah. Ekyombole Shi. He put me on with that music. He's like, bro, this kid could actually, like, do something with his voice, right? He's like, put me on that. We had a drummer, dancers, everything. So we started. And then when I moved, I had to leave that behind, right? I still, you know, listen, just, you know, chill out in the back. And we always played a lot of that in the house and just in general in the community too. So I grew up around that, right, primarily. And I also grew up around, you know, American rap. So I'm talking about like 50, you know.
0: Yeah, Nas,
1: Candy
0: 50,
1: Shop,
0: Jay, Na-
1: exactly.
0: Jay,
1: you know, Nas one of my favorite rappers, you know, like Nas.
0: Shout out to Nas.
1: Nasir
0: Jones.
1: Nipsey. Like, so I'm listening to all these guys, right? That's, so even though I didn't know English, like, I'm mumbling that.
0: Yeah.
1: Like, that's, I grew up also listening to that. But never did I really, like, thought I'd be making Afrobeats.
0: Mm-hmm.
1: It wasn't until, like, 2015, right? That's when I actually started listening to Afrobeats.
0: And we're going to listen to these bills as we pay them.
1: Yeah,
0: Zach, take us out to pay these bills real quick.
1: Let's pay them bills, man.
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0: Hey, that's this song. This song changed their direction.
1: Yeah, man. And 2015. You can hear that. Everybody sing Hallelujah. That was the starting point. And even in my music, you'll always hear me praise God. I have to mention God even a little.
0: Because you wouldn't even be here if it wasn't for God.
1: Let's remember, started in the church.
0: Yeah.
1: I'm a church boy, man. I'm not going to lie.
0: Your brother's a pastor?
1: My brother's a pastor. I'm a drummer. The church. You know, so I grew up in the church. I grew up in the church environment. And my mom always makes sure that, you know, we had our prayers right. Always. So I grew up in the church. And like I said, that song, I was in ATL. I remember exactly where I was. Like, ATL. Heard that song. From there on, I just kept digging more and more into Afrobeats. I just kept listening, just consuming the content. Just everything, at that point, I didn't even know if, you know, I'll be, you know, writing Afrobeat music. Thinking of, producing. And I'm in high school, you know, I even consumed rap content, you know, hip hop. I remember there was a time where I didn't even listen to rap. It was just Afrobeats. Straight on, just consuming Afrobeats. And later on, just after I was like, okay, I'm comfortable with it now, right?
0: So you got into Afrobeats.
1: Yeah.
0: And you didn't leave. You're here.
1: Yeah, man.
0: What's the vision?
1: The end game, right? Yo, man. It's only top from here. It's only top from here. Like I said, I got a few things planned for December.
0: Yeah.
1: I don't want to spoil it yet.
0: Yeah.
1: I don't want to spoil it.
0: You gave me a little bit to me, but I'm not even going to say nothing.
1: We got a little in the store.
0: I'm coming though.
1: Definitely.
0: Definitely. Y'all invited.
1: So, right now with the drop of the new EP, we have organized a little tour. So I'm doing at least, 10 cities right now.
0: Yeah.
1: Loverboy Des EP again, it's out streaming.
0: Ten cities in the States.
1: In the States, right. So we have Vegas just happened.
0: Yeah.
1: Vegas happened. So next is Iowa this weekend, actually. Iowa this weekend. And then after Iowa, we have, I believe it's actually Juneteenth in Milwaukee. Yeah. Milwaukee, me and Ray Needy hosting that, actually, at Club Timbuktu.
0: Yeah.
1: Shout out Club Timbuktu for Juneteenth. So, we gotta celebrate Juneteenth, right?
0: That's right.
1: I'm really trying to bring the Afrobeat vibes to Milwaukee, man.
0: Tell me about the Timbuktu, the Juneteenth. What time is Juneteenth?
1: So Juneteenth, I believe, is from 8 p.m. to 2 a.m., right?
0: Mm-hmm.
1: So, we'll have DJs, if you ever been to Afrobeat party, it's live.
0: Yeah.
1: So we're going to be live at Club Timbuktu. And if you are my EP release party, there's no way we disappoint. So we always bring vibes, pure vibes.
0: Yeah.
1: So you should expect that. Nothing less.
0: And that's the EP release party.
1: That was the EP release party. That was April 25th. So if you were there, then you know what's about to happen for Juneteenth.
0: Yeah. At Timbuktu.
1: At least you have a vision. But God, Juneteenth might be even. Hey.
0: It's going down on Juneteenth.
1: Juneteenth. At Tick
0: Club Timbuktu.
1: You know
0: that's
1: already.
0: Juneteenth. If y'all don't know, it's June 19th.
1: Exactly.
0: 2026.
1: And you know they have a parade on that street.
0: Oh, snap. Yeah, that's
1: exactly.
0: Right. Oh,
1: so you know
0: yeah.
1: Come on, man.
0: Yeah.
1: Come on, man. Come down. Juneteenth.
0: The
1: come
0: whole
1: party
0: Afro
1: the
0: Beats Nation.
1: Yeah, man.
0: Juneteenth.
1: Yeah, man.
0: Club Timbuktu, 8 p.m. to 2 a.m. Yeah. It's going crazy.
1: You know.
0: You're about to knock it out.
1: There.
0: You're here to inspire people, though.
1: That's always, I'm here to build. Understand? Not destroy. Here always.
0: Who do you want to? We don't got a lot of time, but I want to know, who do you want to perform with?
1: Who do I want to perform with? Man.
0: Because I know I've been listening to a little bit of Wizkid, you know. Yeah. You know what I'm saying?
1: So, you know, I'm a big fan of Davido, you know. Mm-hmm. Shout out. OBO. Like,
0: yeah.
1: Big fan. But, you know, Wiz, you know, I look at all of those guys.
0: Like, yeah.
1: Even the guys that, some of the other guys that I used, you know, to listen to, you know, as a young kid, like, you know, I'm talking Weranson, just from the Congolese side as well.
0: Right.
1: All those legends, Awilo, you know, and Awilo is big, and, you know, Afrobeats in general, all those Burna,
0: yeah,
1: Wiz, Davido, they also used to listen to this guy.
0: Yeah.
1: And this is from a whole different genre who, like, has a crazy, like, impact and inspiration into Afrobeats in general. I never even knew, you know, all these guys. Burna, Wiz, Davido, and let's go even East Africa, Diamond, you know, man, Popcorn, you know, all these guys.
0: Shout out to Popcorn.
1: You know already. Buju, I know Buju's coming to Milwaukee.
0: Wagwan Buju.
1: Yeah, you know, Buju's coming to Milwaukee.
0: Yeah.
1: Buju Bantan, you
0: right.
1: know. It's July 3rd.
0: Yeah.
1: Summerfest.
2: At Summerfest,
1: yeah.
2: Yep.
1: Yeah, man.
0: Yeah.
1: So all those people, man.
0: Yeah.
1: Like.
0: Buju Bantan.
1: Yeah, man, there's some OGs I'm talking
0: yep.
1: about.
0: My Ree family in the building.
1: Yeah, man.
0: So this is a important time of our interview where you get to answer rapid fire questions.
1: Okay.
0: Since you're a lawyer, you got to go super quick.
1: Critical thinking, eh?
0: No, not even.
1: Okay.
0: Quick thinking.
1: I have to think with a brain.
0: Yeah.
1: You know,
0: yeah,
1: sometimes it has to be articulate.
0: You got better be have some quick 4D thinking.
1: Okay.
0: Afrobeat or hip hop?
1: Afrobeat.
0: Congo or Tanzania?
1: Congo.
0: Burna Boy, Wizkid.
1: Burna.
0: Tim's or Davido?
1: Davido.
0: Club night or peaceful night at home?
1: Peaceful night at home. I'm a homebody, man. Yeah. That's where I do all my thinking. I can't focus in the club. I only go to the club to make connections, shake some DJ's hands.
0: Yeah.
1: It's business.
0: It's business only.
1: Yeah.
0: Rich and stress or peaceful and average?
1: Peaceful and average.
0: Poor or rich?
1: Hey, man, there's no person in life that don't desire a rich and luxurious life. If anybody says otherwise, that's a lie. So you know, rich.
0: Coming from the Congo.
1: Always. And that's the richest country in the world in terms of resources. Natural resources.
0: Yeah.
1: So you know already.
0: They know what they're doing. Dancing or deep conversations?
1: Deep conversations.
0: Discipline or talent?
1: Discipline.
0: What's harder? Getting noticed or staying grounded?
1: Staying grounded.
0: Where can we find you?
1: You can find me on all platforms. Spotify, Apple Music, YouTube, IG, and that's everything. His Dez. That's H-E-Z-D-E-S.
0: Say it again.
1: H-E-Z-D-E-S. His Dez. And there's a very simple meaning to that name. Remember, His Dez. My name is Desire. If you shorten desire to D-E-S, it says Dez, right? And if you take the H-E-Z, it technically, in proper English, it spells he is. So I'm technically saying he is Dez.
0: Wow.
1: That's the name.
0: That's amazing. You thinking in 4D.
1: Always.
0: Desire, thank you so much for coming.
1: I really
0: appreciate you coming on the Grapevine. Make sure we clip this interview, put it on the radio, put it on YouTube. You guys, make sure you view it in Africa, Europe, all continents. Let's blow this brother up. Sell the world out.
1: That's, you know, now.
0: They should come to you.
1: The next Michael Jackson in Afrobeats.
0: That's right. Let's break.
1: You heard it here first. Thank you for having me.
0: Thank you.

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0: You trying to eat.
1: Other than that.
0: I'm on a diet right now, so I might have some pho. Mm.
1: We ate that yesterday.
0: Manon got some chocolate. That's chocolate, Manon. Thank you.
1: A chocolate.
0: I said some. That's a chocolate. Man, once again, happy Friday. We got a special guest that's coming in today. Brandon Joseph, a.k.a. B-Joe, a.k.a. a dog, a killer on the court.
1: Yeah.
0: Was one of the coldest hoopers. Alleged. Me said allegedly. He's a legend.
1: Yes, indeed.
0: He's also over the athletics department at Howard Fuller Collegiate Academy. But outside of that, Brandon does a lot of community work, a lot of events, a lot of things with the youth, particularly the black males and young ladies as well. So it's going to be exciting to have him on today, Meech.
1: Yeah, how you feeling?
0: I feel amazing.
1: Yeah?
0: I feel my spirit is light as a feather.
1: Yeah.
0: Yeah.
1: You've been doing a lot of releasing and
0: I have.
1: Journaling.
0: I've been doing journaling. I've been meditating, praying.
1: Go.
0: I've been detoxing my body. I stopped in the job today.
1: Yeah.
0: And I got a vendor fair. And I ran across two of my favorite albums, but it's the actual albums.
1: Who we got?
0: Curtis Mayfield, Superfly, and I'll Be Sure. In effect,
1: I'll Be Sure.
0: The actual records, like, yeah, this was just the icing on the cake for me.
1: So you got them out of the Third Street Market?
0: Yep. They have a vendor fair today. There's thrift and vintage vendors in the building. They have some throwback starter jackets and the baseball jackets we used to wear in the 90s. They
1: got
0: all
1: one
0: that
1: of those.
0: Stuff. What they had, I wanted to, but they had a Cole Packer puffer jacket from the 90s too. But I wouldn't want to, like, redo it, you know, revamp it.
1: Truth Nation, hit us up, 833-212-1017.
0: Yes, indeed. What are we talking today, Meech?
1: I mean, we did well with the relationships last week.
0: Yeah, let's talk about
1: right?
0: it.
1: Or,
0: I want to talk about why people feel the need to boost their ego by bothering women that they are not ready for. They are obsessed with the idea or the thought of you, but they don't have the qualifications or the mental capacity or emotional availability to deal with you.
1: I mean, men, right? Correct?
0: Mm-hmm. It could go both ways, but I'm just saying men because I'm a woman.
1: Yeah.
0: It may be the same thing for you guys. Women may do that as well.
1: Yeah, I mean, I don't know. I ain't gonna speak for women.
0: Okay, so
1: but men, I could say that it's almost like a contest inside the men community. It can be
0: right
1: sometimes.
0: Let's talk about it.
1: It's like a contest who can get her first. You know what I mean?
0: Okay, but what is the contest within themselves?
1: I mean, I'm better than you. I look better than you.
0: Mm.
1: My game is better, stronger than yours.
0: Mm.
1: I can get her to do what I want her to do.
0: Mm.
1: You know, that's the competition.
0: That's the competition. That sounds about right, based off actions.
1: I mean, but that ain't all men though.
0: No,
1: that's just the ones who
0: play games.
1: I mean, that's your decision if you think they playing games or not.
0: No, I say it's games because again, the thought. People are comfortable with the thought of someone. It's always, you know, they're fantasizing about the thought of this person. And it's all to boost their ego. They just want access, not because they feel like they deserve it or you deserve it or because they want something real. They want access just to boost their egos. That's it. So it is games. It's games.
1: No comment.
0: I'm just saying, at the end of the day, stop bothering women that you are not ready for. Stop bothering men that you are not ready for.
1: I mean, some men need the confidence boost if they actually get the woman.
0: Well, go find somebody else.
1: That they think they can't get and they actually, you know, get a chance to talk to her or she give them play.
0: Yeah.
1: You know, then that's.
0: I mean, but if the intentions are genuine, that's different.
1: Are we talking intentions?
0: If you're doing it just because you want to be able to say, I did it.
1: Yeah.
0: Or I got her first or I pulled her or whatever. That's a problem.
1: I mean, it's

0: They can. I mean, it's just about. I mean, really trying to find that person. That's what people be trying to do. I guess it's different ways you go through that. You know what I mean?
1: Yeah.
0: You know, everybody don't take the same route trying to find that person, which is crazy. You know, some people be online. Some people be on the, we talked about it, some people be on the text line. Some people be, you know, social media DMs.
1: Yeah.
0: So.
1: Yeah.
0: Some people go through their friends. Some people go through their mama.
1: Yeah, that's a fact.
0: You know, some people go to the club. Some people just go out to dinner.
1: Yeah.
0: And maybe they bump into people, you know.
1: I need to get out the house and bump into somebody.
0: That might, I mean... Or, I mean, the best.
1: My brother said I ain't gonna find nobody.
0: No, I mean, you probably need to get introduced the way you.
1: Yeah, no, I know that. I'm just
0: you
1: talking.
0: Probably somebody got introduced to somebody.
1: I'm just saying, when I said I need to get out, that means, like, my brother be like, you think somebody about to just walk up to your door, knock on the door, and be like, hey,
0: I'm the perfect guy.
1: I'm the perfect guy for you. Like, no, you gotta get out the house. We got a caller on the line. Key, are you there?
2: Yeah, I'm here. Can you hear me?
1: Yes, thank you so much for calling in. How are you today?
2: I'm good. I'm good. I'm going to have to go against you, John. You can't just be... No, I wanted to say,
0: ahead,
2: if it started off, you know, it started off genuine. Like, I'm lucky. I'm blessed. Like, I'm married, got a child, my son, and everything. But I met my wife in college, and I just swore she was out of my league. And then I got her. But I messed up. You know, like, I started feeling myself. In a fraternity, you know, we had our ups and downs. Full circle moment back in like 2018, we crossed paths at the bars in Milwaukee, and it's just like, handled some stuff. But like, if I didn't go through that phase of feeling myself, I don't think I'd be as solidified in my, you know, in my marriage to this point. So I really... Man, I think it's important, like you said, to be genuine, yes, but, like, without those bad times, I don't know if I'd be as locked in. So,
1: you know what? That's a great point of view, primarily because it goes back to what Meech said, that, yes, you want to build the confidence within yourself. Like, I can talk to somebody that's out of my league, but in your situation, it don't sound like you had any ill intentions. It sounds like you just had a thought.
2: No.
1: You know?
0: Mm-hmm.
1: There are people out there who have no intentions or just have intentions just to boost their ego, just to be able to say, you know. But to your point, I think the way that you played it was good. And you learned a lesson in it. And you end up getting married to her. So you really won. You won across the board. And shout out to your wife, too. Because I heard you say, man, I really thought she was out of my league. Like, what you trying to say? That she wasn't out of your league?
0: No, sometimes you feel like you ain't good enough.
2: Self-confidence. I just had to start believing in myself more, my capabilities.
1: That's so great. And believing in yourself got you your wife. Won't he do it? Yes, indeed.
2: Yes, he will.
1: Thank you so much for calling in,
2: Thank you.
1: No problem. We got our fave on the line. Al, talk to us. How you doing today?
3: Good. I feel personally you create your own league. Nobody's out of your league. And people who are always looking for their ego to be stroked, man or woman, they're usually only good from 10 p.m. to 5 a.m. Because if you put up on anything that's serious, they break real fast.
1: Hello. Come on,
3: it's like it's like bringing a chihuahua to a pit bull fight. Or you say, well, what are we going to do? They say, we need to think. I need to think about it.
0: Mm-hmm. Mm-hmm.
3: So it's like, why you need to think about it if you have an answer? And usually those people who are like real big up on egos, after so many rejections, usually a couple years down the road, they either turn gay or lesbian. Because they didn't have enough to make the cut. That's why a lot of them turn into 304s. Because they can't take the heat. So they got to stay out the kitchen, and once that body get wore out, they got to go somewhere else where they're welcome, because you can't do nothing with spoiled goods.
1: Oh, well, you heard it live and direct from Al.
0: Thanks, Al.
1: You know, I agree. Like, one of the methods I do is I put my foot on people's necks. If I feel like you playing, I'm going to apply so much pressure, and if you fold... You got to go. Block!
0: See, look, See, that's just you trying to be a player.
1: No, I'm not. Is that?
0: Yeah.
1: Like, no, that's not.
0: See, how y'all just justifying everything y'all just think y'all could do?
1: Like, you know what? You know what's crazy?
0: That's the player in y'all.
1: I thought about earlier. Like, on my way in the station, I thought, like, dang, am I like a bachelorette? Is that some player, some game?
0: I'm
1: but it's
0: to
1: not.
0: Tell you it is.
1: It's not.
0: It is.
1: You have to test.
0: If men do that, mm-hmm. We players. We testing waters too much. We doing too much.
1: You know why it's not game? Because I'm really, like I said last week, I'm intentional. I don't want a situationship. I want a family. Okay? So if you want me and what I come with, let's put you to the test. I'm going to apply that pressure on you. If you fall, block, out of there. Out of there.
0: It might change.
1: Ain't no might change. You got to come ready.
0: But sometimes you might be the person that come to a man and change him. Like, he probably think, like, it's this route, and then you come and might change his mind. Like, you know what? You're right. You know what I mean? But you already blocked him. So he can't even.
1: He ain't even got a chance.
0: Yeah, he ain't even got the chance, or you ain't even leaving it open.
1: He got a chance. He ain't got no chance. No, I'm blocking because you tried. And again, this is about if I know, if I'm able to identify or even feel a little bit that you're doing it to boost your ego. Because I know who I am. Let's be clear. That's like if a woman come for you, she know who you is. Like, meaning not just know you personally, but like she know who you is, who your brand is,
0: yeah,
1: everything,
0: yeah, yeah,
1: right?
0: Yeah.
1: So
0: something
1: I know
0: intriguing
1: who I,
0: about it, yeah.
1: Exactly. I know who I am. And if I get a whiff that you're trying to do it to boost your ego, block out of there. I'm going to apply some pressure and make you run.
0: But your gut might be off that day.
1: Nah, my discernment ain't never lied to me. It's not every other day. We talking relationships. We want to hear from y'all. 833-212-1017. We got to go to break to pay some bills. Do not touch that dial. Jazzy and Meech, 101.7 The Truth.
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2: TGIF.
1: Yes, indeed. Feeling good. We talking relationships, right? And how people, you know, they like to boost their egos and they bother women and men that they are not ready for just to boost their egos. And Meech?
2: I ain't going.
1: You not going? Mm-mm. What I always say, Meech. Me said I got to stop blocking people.
2: I mean, you ain't got to stop blocking. You might have to. Yeah. You might need it to, all the numbers you block.
1: you might
2: need to extend the period before you block them. That might happen.
1: So do I give them a 30-day grace period?
2: Couple more questions. Lighten up on, you know, a couple of things you looking for.
1: I'm just saying, like, I don't like when guys get around their homeboys and be wanting to FaceTime. You know what I'm saying?
2: Oh, okay.
1: Let me paint the picture, though.
2: I know the picture.
1: What's the picture?
2: I know the picture. Like you said, when he FaceTime, I ain't around his guys, you think he FaceTime. But then, if it's that moment when you trying to FaceTime, he around his guys and he don't pick up.
1: But you know the difference. No, I'm saying, you know the difference. Like, if a man just, you know, FaceTime you and he around his guys and he like, yeah, you know, looking at his guy, he's saying your name. Like, he's trying to make it known that he's on face. Like, for example, if I FaceTime you and you at the barbershop, the guys I know, they not about to answer. They getting a cut. You FaceTiming me because you trying to let the barber know
2: Okay, but then, okay, he called you back when he get out the barbershop. And you say, why you answering my FaceTime?
1: No. If he texts and say, I'm at the barbershop, that means, because if I'm in a beauty salon, I'm not about to FaceTime you. I'm getting my hair done right now. You're trying to do it. Like, and again, I'm talking about people like us, people that have brands and that are known. Like,
2: I mean, I'm doing answering. I answer if I'm at the barbershop because I can tell the barber, hey, hold on. What's wrong with that? I mean, it's just me and the barber.
1: I just, listen.
2: It ain't like I'm going to turn the camera around. Hey, man, I'm at the barbershop.
1: I mean, if you're in a relationship, yes. But I mean, like, someone who is pursuing you, like, it really is. So, basically, there really is men out here who act like women. When they are pursuing women who have of a certain status, they do it for clout. They do it to boost their egos. They do it just to be able to say that they have access. That's a problem. That's what I'm saying.
2: It's cool when they do it. Key Jennings said, I learned women are bigger players, but they stay low key with it. Come on now.
3: I'm just mad about what you just said.
2: That's what,
3: like,
2: I'm
3: saying.
1: What?
3: So it's cool when y'all do it.
2: Yeah, that's what I'm saying.
3: It's a problem when we do it.
1: What? How
3: we
1: are we
3: caught on?
2: It's not an even playing field.
1: How are we players though? Like, what? How is anything?
2: You explain. How are you a player?
1: So I'm not a player.
2: No, go ahead.
1: Okay,
2: I got some player ways, but I'm not a player.
1: You know how you're not a player? Because I don't play like when it comes to my love life. I don't have any intentions to be like, oh yeah, let me, you know, manipulative tactics or love bombing and all of these things. Right? I genuinely just want what I want, which is a family. And the process of elimination is, if I get a whiff that you want some BS, I got to put pressure on you.
2: So when dude asked you or told you he wants 6 kids with you, after you want a family.
1: Hey, listen, he told me he wants 6 kids and I said,
2: No, that's too many for you.
1: No, I didn't say that. He said he wants kids. And I said, how many other women are you talking to?
2: You ain't even answered a question.
1: Yeah, because I need to know how many other women you done told this to. If you tell me that you are talking to other women, that means you telling them the same thing. That means you
2: but
1: don't
2: you telling
1: want
2: me
1: no
2: the
1: children
2: same
1: with
2: thing.
1: Me.
2: You just you gonna tell I'm, every man you want kids?
1: No, no, or I don't never want, tell just, no just, man I want no
2: I'm just
1: kids.
2: Saying, you gonna tell them?
1: No, because first of all, I have 3 children. Okay, another baby ain't in my plans. You understand? My sister's pushing 40. Like, We done with that. If you ain't got no kids already, brother, I ain't for you. For real. It ain't gonna work. But I'm just saying, Meech, the moral of the story is there are guys out there who literally act like groupies, and they would literally pursue women just to boost their own ego, play games, they want clout, all of that. And it's ridiculous. Like,
2: so you want a family, but not this type of family.
1: I want a family. I feel like I need a man who, like, when a man approaches me, I wouldn't know if he's doing it off of clout or ego. Because I've seen it. I just gave you an example. The random FaceTime when you around your guys. But you ain't FaceTime when you got to the crib, but you want to FaceTime when you're in a car full of Negroes. Why are you FaceTiming
2: me? Women do the same thing. Y'all want to call when y'all leave the club. Hey,
1: we left. But we drunk, yeah. Well, you know
2: what? But you in the car with
1: a... No. If I'm leaving the club drunk, you know why I'm calling you at 2 o'clock in the morning. It ain't got nothing to do with them in the back seat. You know what time it is.
2: But how you know that ain't the same thing? How you know it ain't the same time if I'm at the barbershop or if I'm with my guys and we've been talking about our girls and I'm like, let me call Bay and because my hormones is pushing now. Let me see what she
1: on. If your hormones pushing while you get your hair cut, then that, I don't know.
2: No, I mean, like, were you talking about your girl? Like, she just took the whole world away. Just took it the
1: wrong
2: way.
1: I'm just saying, Beach. All I'm saying is, like, we just gotta do better, man. Like, for real. And it doesn't apply to every man. I'm just saying, for those men who are out here clout chasing, like, just stop. That's so sassy to me. It's so sassy. Like, it's not cool. Key Jennings said, not coming at you, Jazz, but what about the culture, hot girl summer? That too. City boys, city girls, all of that culture is a problem. You know, it's a problem for me when it comes to being able to separate, you know, and then too.
2: That's what they showing. So, I mean, men almost coming like trying to see if that's what you want.
1: I also have to remember, like, the type of, to Key's point, the type of women that these men be dealing with. Because I feel like that's a part of it, too. If they've been dealing with a certain type of woman.
2: I mean, sometimes you don't deal with her. You just, that's what you see all the time on the internet.
1: I know they deal with them. Like, I had a guy ask me, he was like, dang, you got so much hair. And I was like, yeah, like, it's my real hair. Man, you ain't there. Man, girl,
2: yeah, pulling
1: off that cap and looking like how they be looking.
2: Yeah, some stuff is crazy.
1: Like, it's that bad out here?
2: Yeah.
1: What type of women?
2: Like, everybody wearing wigs.
1: Yeah. So, again, I also like to see, you know, I'm very analytical, so I pay attention. But I'm so tired of the guys who want to use women or shooting a shot at women to build their confidence. Bro, if you ain't got confidence at this grown age,
2: I mean, some men
1: shooting
2: treat
1: your
2: like
1: shot
2: a
1: at women ain't going to help.
2: Some men treat some baddies like a trophy.
1: Absolutely. Absolutely.
2: You know.
1: And some women treat men like trophies.
2: Or banks.
1: Or banks. Yep. that too. That part too. Yeah. Bar.
3: That part.
1: Bar. But Bar said, I'm done with school. No test needed. Yeah. Yeah. It's not even, again, if I have to put pressure on you, then that means that I already know you playing games.
2: I mean, he trying to see how far you go, how much you want it. It's the same game y'all playing. At the end of the day, it's a game.
1: I'm just saying.
2: It's a game, back and forth. How much you want it?
1: What
2: how much
1: say,
2: I want
1: CC,
2: it? How much you want it? What you do? What
1: block him and see if how much, how bad you want it. If I block you and you don't call me private, you don't want me.
2: See, but the block is a tactic now.
1: No, the block is a block.
2: A tactic to get you to...
1: No, it's not a tactic.
4: That's crazy.
1: I'm responding to what you said
2: small
1: earlier.
2: Small windows. Huh?
1: What you said earlier was... What if you can teach him something?
2: You blocked him.
1: What if you could teach him something and he actually can learn and then, you know, okay.
2: So the ones who really wanted to go through that block, they start 67.
1: The ones who learn from their mistakes going to start 67. I want a strict program over here, baby.
2: So if he calls start 67, you already in your head like, man, I'm not messing with you.
1: If he calls back blocked and be like, you know what? I apologize.
2: See, that's a certain script he got to have.
1: No, I'm just giving an analogy.
2: It's a certain script. It's a certain script. The certain script he got to have.
1: I'm just giving an analogy.
2: He can't just be like, you know, hey, I messed up. Let's try this again.
1: Yeah,
2: let's start over.
1: Yeah.
2: Like, what you mean? Let me get more context of what you said.
1: Absolutely.
2: But the Star 67 got to happen first.
1: That's, I mean, that's only if he learned.
2: he gonna call and be like, man, it's over.
3: That bad.
2: Change her number. He blocked me.
1: Exactly. I'm just saying, like, and this is, you know, it's not, it doesn't fit everybody. It's not for everybody. It doesn't happen frequently. I'm just saying. Some people, like I said off air, some people be running game so much they don't even know they run a game. And when they run into somebody they can't run game on, they're either going to walk away and be like, whatever, or they're going to learn from their mistakes.
2: Yeah.
1: The only way you're going to learn is if I cut off access.
2: Barbar said them females from Burla are trip.
1: So?
2: That bar?
1: Yeah, we are. And? We are. We live and direct. 1-833-212-1017. We want to hear from you. We are talking relationships. We got to go to break, pay some bills. Jazzy and Meech, 101.7 The Truth.
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1: 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It's your girl Jazz Tyler. We are live and direct. Meech, what's the word?
2: What's the word? It's Friday.
1: It's Friday, Meech. Man, I'm so glad the market is open today.
2: Mm-hmm.
1: Yesterday they had a buyout. We couldn't get nothing about that thing. Shout out to the vintage market too. I was able to get my Curtis Mayfield and Al B. Shore record albums. It's going down.
2: What we got coming today?
1: B. Joe, legendary. Legendary Brandon Joseph. He is the athletic director for Howard Fuller Collegiate Academy, but he's done so many amazing things for the community throughout the entire city of Milwaukee. Was known for hooping. You know, that B. Joe, that guy. B. Joe is that guy. I'm excited to talk to him and see what he got going on.
2: You used to play basketball?
1: I did.
2: I felt like I was too short.
1: That's why I didn't pursue.
2: You wish I could be a little bit taller.
1: I wish I was a baller. See, I'm only 5'2". And I've been this height since sixth grade. Seventh grade. I haven't grown.
2: Me too.
3: Damn.
2: I haven't grown. An inch of nothing.
1: But, you know, growing up, watching the people who played sports that inspired me, they were also... You know, obviously not my size, but they were little compared to the other people that they played against.
2: Yeah, so, it seemed like Milwaukee was like small.
1: Yeah. Well, no, I'm not talking about local basketball. Mm. I'm saying the people that I looked up to.
2: Who was they?
1: The people that I looked up to.
2: In basketball,
1: they were not, you know.
2: Drop some names.
1: The average height, right?
2: Drop some names.
1: So, to me, I was able to get that fire inside of me.
2: Why is she going around like, that? She don't want to say who she idolized.
1: I don't idolize people. I was able to get that fire. You know, they instilled that fire in me. Like, no matter how small I am, I still can be a dog on a court. But I used to wake up every day in the summertime on Burleigh, my grandma's house, and teach myself how to walk the ball, like handles. I wanted to be the coldest point guard. That's when Loving Basketball came out during high school. You know, it was a thing. And once I hit 10th grade, got injured, reality hit when it came to helping my mom pay bills and taking care of myself. And I realized I wasn't getting no taller. I just, you know, was like, go get me some money.
2: Mm-hmm. Loving Basketball is a good relationship movie.
1: It really is. It is.
2: So it's the way how you meet people.
1: What you say? I need to go join some hustles meet. He said, I need to go to the gym and join some hustles so I can find the love of my life. That is hilarious. Did you play? No, you played football.
2: I played football. Yeah.
1: You played football.
2: Toughness.
1: What was your position?
2: I played defense.
1: So when you played football in high school, did you have like all of the young ladies running after you?
2: No, I had a girl.
1: Oh, you had a high school sweetheart.
2: Yeah, no sweetheart.
1: But you had a girl while you was playing.
2: Yeah.
1: Okay. Did she come to your games?
2: Some of them.
1: Some.
2: I mean, it's 20 years ago.
1: I'm just saying, we talking support, we talking, you know.
2: I mean, yeah, she was there. I mean, some games for sure.
1: Yeah.
2: If she could make it, you know.
1: Yeah. Yeah, I did play. Sometimes I still feel like playing, but the way my knees set up at this age, it's a wrap.
2: Yeah.
1: I be wanting to play with my daughter. Shout out to my daughter, Kennedy. She plays ball. And I know she thinks she can beat me, but.
2: Yeah, if you want to find out how old you is, you race your kids.
1: Yeah, no, for real.
2: You race your kids. See if the hamstring still for good.
1: Barbar said cap meech. Babar said cap.
2: Yeah.
1: He said, you block me out, I probably wouldn't even notice. You know, there is people like that. That means that you, exactly. If somebody block you, we was talking relationships before we went to break. If somebody blocks you and you don't notice, you proving my point. You didn't care to begin with.
2: Yeah,
1: that means you ain't calling.
2: That is me, though. I wouldn't notice that you blocked me.
1: That means you don't call.
2: I would call, but it'd just be like, I wouldn't know that's a block.
1: How come?
2: I wouldn't call back 50 times to see if it
1: well,
2: is.
1: Well, not 50 times, but I'm saying like.
2: If I call you, it goes
1: if
2: to
1: you
2: voicemail.
1: Text somebody and it says deliver and you call and it goes straight to voicemail, like you can think either the phone dead or, you know.
2: See, but you're thinking too much.
1: But that's then you'll call again. And if you call again the next day and it's blocked.
2: See, but that's what I'm saying.
1: Straight to voicemail?
2: Yeah, I'm not thinking that I said something that'll get me blocked. You know what I mean? Like,
1: so do you think that there should be conversations
2: early in the relationship? Like, we just met. Like, yeah. What I say?
1: Yeah.
2: What can he say?
1: It's more so the games. It's like just having that radar of being able to identify when people are playing games and wasting your time. I want to allow you to waste my time.
2: What's that period? How long is that?
1: I'm not necessarily going to say it's a certain amount of time. Because some people can show you on the first date. Some people can show you, you know, later on. I'm just saying that for me, anytime I get any indications whatsoever. See, I'm not about to ride the roller coasters at Six Flags. Once I see that, like I used to, when I see that first red flag.
2: Or that line long, you're
1: done.
2: Oh,
1: man. It's a wrap. It is a wrap. I mean, like real red flags. Not like I don't like the way he chew. You know, not nothing small. But like if there's real red flags. Like you're a liar, or you're doing things to boost your ego.
2: I'm saying, how much in a week or 2 weeks that can he lie about?
1: People tell on themselves. You have no idea, Meech.
2: All of a sudden, now you talk to his cousin. Or his guy. You
1: know, no, I'm just saying, like, cool they you catch them up in lies. I think people really forget
2: who they talking to.
1: Yeah. You have a conversation and be
2: told
1: like,
2: you last week, but then he saying something
1: exactly
2: else.
1: Something different. Like, wait, you didn't say that the last time we talked about this.
2: Now you got two kids.
1: Yeah. You could have led with that.
2: Yeah, oh, you ain't got no car? You ain't got no house?
1: That's what I'm saying. Like, you know, it be situations. And then you just be like, nah, man, I can't. Like, I cannot. So.
2: It's all right. You're fine.
1: Yeah. Yeah, I'm.
2: You keep putting out this type of content, you're going to be at the door.
1: Do you think I should have conversation? Do you think you should have a conversation with a person before you block them?
2: You gotta have all the conversations. Most of it all be conversation, right?
1: No, I mean, like, do you think you should take time to explain why you're about to block someone?
2: No, block
1: them.
2: If that's what you want, like, you, why would you just keep moving how you move?
1: Because how are they gonna learn?
2: See, but not. I mean, if you explain it why you block them, you really don't want to block them, then don't block
1: no,
2: them.
1: No, what I'm saying is, so let me rephrase it. Not explaining why you're blocking them, but holding them accountable for their behavior so that they can learn what they did.
2: So,
1: and then you
2: block they'll
1: them.
2: Get the whole explanation. And this is the reason why I'm blocking you.
1: Yes.
2: And it'd be like,
1: well,
2: you
1: don't
2: want to block me.
1: You ain't got to say this is the reason why I'm blocking you. You could just say, hey, this is what your behavior displayed. And this is how it made me feel. And this is
2: so
1: the way it is.
2: So you'll be blocked. Don't call my phone.
1: You know, and I just want to make you aware. You know, take care.
2: Block. Some men will go off on you. They'll get that last little text in.
1: Because
2: you waiting on the... Yeah, you waiting on the... You waiting on the response. So he'll sneak that one in. And he's like, yeah, you get that. Ain't nobody like your ugly butt anyway.
3: I'm definitely getting the last word.
1: Oh, my gosh.
3: Make sure you block me on everything, too. Because that's the first thing I'm doing.
1: Barbar said, that's crazy work. Anthony Whitehead said, back in the day, we just didn't answer the phone.
2: Yeah.
1: He said, I'm tripping. I mean, I'm just saying, like, I feel like in today's society, the reason why people behave the way that they do when it comes to communicating and dating is because no one holds them accountable. It's like, we don't like something and then we just stop talking. I didn't like that he did this. Well, tell him. I'm going to tell you. Hey, you love your love bombing, and that's a form.
2: This is early in the stage of you meeting
1: it
2: someone.
1: Doesn't matter. That's when you post a nippet in the bud. Like, you have to, because why would I let it linger? Why would I continue to let you, if you have manipulative ways, if you are lying, if you are doing things that does not fit the criteria of someone I want to be with, like, I can easily be like, man, some people ain't worth the explanation. Like,
2: blocking is almost disrespectful.
1: Is it?
2: Almost. Like, especially if I'm not on nothing. If I'm like, oh, I just meeting you, and you just like, oh, you ain't my cup of tea. You say,
1: oh,
2: so
1: yeah, not. I wouldn't do that.
2: And then I'm like, I see you out, and it's like, you block me?
1: Yeah, no, I wouldn't do it that way. This is strictly for, like, if I'm giving someone a chance and they're actually, you know, displaying certain behaviors. Like, if I'm actually giving you a chance, we've gone on a date or we've gone on multiple dates, and you're displaying this behavior. After I've already said, you know, what my intentions are, what it is that I expect, right? Now we're at the expectation stages. And you just like, oh, yeah, like you said, I call it, hey, I gotta go drop somebody off, right? Or I got to take my car to the shop. And then the next week, it's something different. Like, oh, yeah, I got to take my mama back her car. Yo, mama, you said that was your car. You said this was your house. You're lying. You got to go. Block.
2: after he dropped you off.
1: Absolutely. To me, blocking only comes when there's consistent communication. Like, if I just met somebody, we had one conversation, unless they do something that's like, now, I have done that because I have met someone, and after a date, they send, you know, some crazy photos.
2: Yeah, you want to be
1: crazy
2: in the Cinderella story.
1: That's a block.
2: You want to be in Cinderella story.
1: So,
2: look, Posse of Jazz wants somebody to be on that Romeo and Juliet stuff.
1: I do, yep. Come to my front window and yell for me to come downstairs.
2: Oh, my God.
3: Oh, brother, this guy stinks!
1: With the bull box. Yeah. Come on.
2: That ain't what's going on.
1: Thank you.
2: That ain't how it's happening though. Y'all know that. Y'all, if you still living in a fantasy, you know they hot. That ain't
1: why
2: how,
1: we can't
2: how
1: be
2: people.
1: Why you can't? Why?
2: Ain't why? That's not how it's going on.
1: It's still girls is on the internet
2: shaking a tail feather.
1: Well, go get them. I don't want them kind of men that want the girls that's out there shaking their tail feather.
2: It ain't that we want them. It's just what you
3: it's
2: offer.
3: It's just there.
2: It's there. It's enough. It's enough there.
1: Go that way then. I want the man that's going to. He's romantic and he's going to treat me like a lady.
2: I mean, that's all here. We can do that.
1: Okay.
2: We can do that.
1: I want
2: come
1: that.
2: On, man. Step up. 833-212-1017. Let Jazz know.
1: Miss Riri, shout out to my best friend, Sharika, in the chat. That's right, Riri. Thank you, boo, for having my back. She said, just block him.
2: Right. What's exactly. What's your type?
1: Exactly.
2: He didn't say, what's your type?
1: I don't know how to answer that.
2: See? And you wondering why.
1: I don't know. No, the reason why I say that because that's a loaded question.
2: How?
1: It's like... The man has to align with my character, what I believe in, my morals. I move a certain way. I think a certain way. I don't like secrecy. I like privacy. I want a man who is a man. The reason why I keep saying man is because there's so many sassy males out here.
2: He was created in the book of Jesus.
1: I want a man. A man that know how to change a tire.
2: He was created.
1: Can you take the garbage out? Do you know how to clean the garage out and fix the ceiling fan?
2: You know how to park the seat, change the weather.
1: No, these are manly things. I want somebody who can, if something, can you put the furniture together? Can you change the tire? Can you know what I'm saying? Like a man. I don't want somebody who don't want to get their nails dirty. Somebody who posting their outfits on the internet more than me. Somebody that think they cuter than me.
2: Somebody that think they cuter than me.
1: Oh, that's
2: all. You said, where you at? I'm getting my feet done.
1: Yeah. No, I mean, you can, if a guy gets his feet done, that's fine.
2: And that's not sassy.
1: No, if he's getting a pedicure, it's not sassy. No.
2: But if he don't want his hands dirty,
3: but then
2: that's
3: getting
2: sassy.
3: A manicure is?
1: No, what I said was, like, there are men who... No, I'm not saying that he should get a manicure. I'm saying, like, men who don't want to get their nails dirty because they don't want to do manly things. Like, oh, I'm going to pay somebody.
3: Are you worried about just getting dirt under their nails?
1: Right. That's what I mean. Like, I don't want to mess up. Like, if it boils down to it and something needs to be done, do you know how to do it? Right? Are you a protector?
2: I mean, some stuff I don't know how to do, but I'm going to do it.
1: I don't want to be, like, we have to learn from each other, but can I learn from you?
2: Look, if we ain't got no rocket and it's time to go to the moon.
3: Exactly. Come on now.
2: We building one.
10: Let him cook.
2: We got it.
1: Oh, my God.
2: I'm calling SpaceX.
1: Hey, Ken said Jazz on some come close video stuff. What's that? What's that?
2: Some common come close video. Common.
1: Come close video. So yeah. I got to go. I'm just saying, like, I just miss the days of, like, men. Men who were, you know, providers. Not just financially, but, like, men who literally knows how to take care of the household, who knows how to teach their woman something, who knows how to be a protector. You know what I mean? Like, just... Mm-hmm. It's
2: and you
1: so
2: can't
1: many.
2: Find that's tough.
1: They don't got mommy
2: that's
1: issues.
2: That's a tough one.
1: You know, they don't have no mommy issues.
2: That's tough to find.
1: I ain't looking. I ain't trying to find nothing. Because when you go looking, you go get something you don't want. You ain't got to listen. I learned.
2: You're not gonna like everybody just out here.
1: I ain't saying everybody. I'm just saying that majority of societies today has built men who are, well, males and not men.
2: Mm-hmm. Maybe you need to get out some more.
1: Maybe I do.
2: Go to the right spots.
1: I do be out. I do be out.
2: Put you on a couple podcasts.
1: I do.
2: You the pop the balloon thing.
1: No,
2: I
1: don't need you to solicit me.
2: You probably need to go on there. Pop the balloon. As soon as you walk in.
1: That's me.
2: They popping all the balloons.
1: Not for me.
2: They heard what you said.
1: They heard what I said on the radio.
2: They don't want to hear.
1: They said she do too much. Well, nope. I don't even want it. But again, like I said, it's not a lot to ask for. I feel like that's the problem.
2: So are you asking? That's what you
1: asking what?
2: Are you asking for the stuff? You be asking men?
1: No. Right, if I gotta or do I ask them the right questions? I believe I do.
2: Let's write down a couple questions.
1: Okay.
2: See if them we working.
1: 833-212-1017. We want to hear from you. We got to go to break. Do not touch that dial. Jazz and Meech, tap in.
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4: 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I'm cracking up at Bar. He said, Jazz, she blocking people on her break right now. That's hilarious.
5: And you're right, Barbara.
4: I was not. We got a caller. Todd, are you there?
6: I'm here.
4: Thank you so much for calling in. How you doing today?
6: I'm doing great. I just want to say, you're absolutely right. Hold on to your values. You know, there are men out there that will, you know, do what they're supposed to do to get a woman's attention, to pursue a lady, a female, however you want to say it. You know, a man will always pay for what he wants, so you don't know if he's interested by the amount of money that he's going to spend when he with you. Yeah, I'm gonna tell you right now. A woman has never paid for a meal when she's been with me. Never. She's never paid for a movie. Anytime I take a woman out, she's never paid for a drink. You know, I treat a woman like a woman, and I let her know that I'm interested, and then it's by the amount of money that I spend when I'm with her.
4: So let me ask you this, Todd. I'm a firm believer in that. And when I have gone on dates, or when I do go on dates, I don't pay for anything, but I do leave a tip because you pay for the meal. Is that something that you feel like women should do more of?
6: Right. Yeah, that's fair. That's fair. I mean, because tips are high now. They're like up to 20-25%. So if you want to pay the bill, you know, $200 tab, the tip, you go ahead. You know, that's up to you. I'm not going to stop you from paying it. You know, that's going to show me that you're interested in me.
5: Yeah. Exactly.
6: You know, fair exchange ain't a robbery.
4: That's right.
5: That's pretty much what I'm speaking.
6: But you have to, you know, you just have to let a woman know that, you know, hey, I'm here for you. And if his pockets ain't long, or, you know, he kind of short a little bit, then maybe he'll do a little work. Like you said, put some furniture together. Fix a tire. You know, fix a car.
4: Do something.
6: Know, help out with some chores or something. I mean, just show your interest. I mean, because a lot of these females, they're letting the guy get in, you know, boo-boo the fool. He ain't doing nothing.
4: Not nothing.
6: He not doing nothing. I got daughters. I'm like, why is he here? He don't do nothing.
4: That's a fact.
6: He don't do nothing, baby. Yeah. You keep calling me. And this guy, he don't do nothing. Why is he here?
4: Exactly. Exactly.
6: I like him.
4: What does love got to do with it?
6: It ain't got nothing to do with it.
4: Nothing.
6: It's about compatibility and responsibility. And, you know, like you said, the old school is the protector, the provider.
4: Yes. You want to take me on a date, pay for my babysitter.
6: Every day.
4: You know?
6: Yeah.
4: It's the little stuff.
6: Little stuff like that.
4: It's the little stuff. Thank you so much, Todd. I agree.
5: Thanks, Todd.
6: Yeah.
4: We got Key. Key, it looked like Key called back. Talk to me, Key.
7: What up? Sorry, but y'all. Sorry, I keep calling. I just got to touch on it.
4: You good?
5: Go ahead.
7: But I'm my situation might be unique, and I don't want to say it's for everybody. But I also want to mention, like, my wife taught me a lot of how to be a good husband, father, man. Like, I didn't have good role models growing up, but she saw something in me in college. I was, you know, very active. You know, like, motivated and, you know, focused, resume building, et cetera, but I was, man, I you know, handy, man. We own our home now. It's been about 3 years, and I'm learning stuff. Like, this past weekend, we tilling the yard and pinning down topsoil and grass seed, trying to, like, fill in some patches and stuff. So she had her dad, and he was a handyman. He built houses, and so, like, she more handy than I am, but...
4: But you were willing to learn.
5: But she was willing to let it open. This one, man, she was letting
7: it. But she saw that potential.
5: That's what I mean. Like, she left the door open. She ain't just saying, oh, you don't know how to fix it.
4: Okay, but that's one thing, though. I'm sure.
5: Oh, you don't know how to fix it.
4: We're going to have to get your wife on next because she's going to have to, like, I'm sure there were other things that you made up for, right? That's all I'm saying. Like, just that was just one example. If you don't know how to do something, try. You know, and if you know how to do something, do it. But just do something. Just do something.
7: That's fair. I'm just saying, you got to also get a woman. Women, like, you know, you see that potential, you know, just give up. I don't know, but yeah, you're right though, for sure.
4: Thank you so much, Key. And next time, we got to get your wife on because I got to hear this. Shout out, Barbar said, I'm sorry, Ken said, Jazz, do nice guys finish last in the dating world? You know what? I'm going to be honest with you. They do.
5: See, you won't see all this nice guy talk, wow. But he still finishes last.
4: I'm going to tell you why. Crazy. Because you should never be nice. You should be kind, but you should never be nice.
2: Oh, what?
5: Confusing.
4: I'm just saying.
2: Oh, I wish we could go to break right now. Oh, I wish we could
4: go. I say it all the time. I'm not a nice person, but I'm kind. Nice gets you nowhere. You need to be kind.
5: I had to sit down.
4: Not just relationships.
2: Yeah, let me fix your camera, Meech. Get comfortable.
4: Not just relationships, but in general. As humans, when you are nice, that gives people room to play on your top. If you're kind, that means you have boundaries. Being nice means you have no boundaries. You are a people pleaser.
5: This is like developing the United States law book. it's amendments on top of amendments on top of amendment.
4: I'm just saying, there's a difference between nice and kind. No, I don't want no man that's nice. I want a man that's kind. Because if you're too nice, I'm going to run over you. Who wants a man like that? I want a man that's kind. Kind is... Yes, I'm gentle, I'm charming, but I'm still a man. Nice is you just going to do whatever I ask you to do. That means you don't know how to lead. I don't want that.
5: You got my phone blowing up now.
4: I'm just saying.
5: Like, this is the first time people is actually texting my phone about what you saying.
4: I'm just saying. Anita Nicole says some women are tired of potential. That's called a project. Come on, hallelujah.
5: So ain't nothing I said gonna
4: Thank
5: make you,
4: you
5: ain't,
4: Anita.
5: Ain't nothing I said giving the
4: Listen.
5: Giving you the Holy Ghost.
4: I cannot I can't do potential no more. Okay? Because by the time I get done with this project, he gonna take the investment and invest it into somebody else. No, I don't want a project. No, I don't. I don't want to build anybody. I've done that before. That does not work for me. Meet me halfway. I'm not perfect. You know what I'm saying? I'm just saying, don't come to me like, you don't know this, you don't know that. I got to teach you this. I got to show. Man, listen, I got a son. I don't need another one.
5: So what you would do for the man?
4: Bruh. We got to go to break.
8: No, you got 60 seconds. You're not getting out of this. You got 60 seconds. I'm not pressing that button for another 60 seconds.
4: Shout out to 10. 10 said, can we be friendly?
5: Thanks, Lamont, for the question. What would you do for the man?
4: Listen, I take care of mines. You understand? I take care. In all seriousness, I was a wife before. You understand? I don't know how to be a girlfriend. I got wife qualities. I don't know nothing about being a girlfriend. That's what I can do for a man. Right. You understand?
5: I hear that.
4: Yes, indeed. What can you do for a woman, Meech?
5: I'm doing it.
4: Oh, okay. There you have it.
5: Whatever it is.
4: Yeah, that's right.
5: I got to figure it out. I'm not saying no.
4: If my man said he want a tiger, I don't have a tiger, but I'm going to go find out how to go get one. You understand? Yes, bruh. Indeed. 833-212-1017. We want to hear from you. We got to go to break. Stay tuned. Do not touch that dial. Jazzy and Meech, 101.7 The Truth.
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4: Seven, the Truth, it's your girl Jazz Tyler. We are live and direct at the American Family Insurance Studio in the beautiful heart of downtown Milwaukee. We tapped in, Meech. It's Friday.
5: What's the word? What? Other than the words you've been speaking, you ain't saying nothing.
4: I gotta give a shout out to Anita, man. She said, I'm high value and a team player. We both need to be MVPs. You heard me?
5: I mean, find your lane.
4: You heard me?
5: Find your lane. Find the people who support you.
4: Man, we both need to be MVPs. You know,
5: person that's messing with what you're saying.
4: Yeah.
5: Yeah.
4: You go throw ahead. That assist, baby, I'm a slam dunk it. You hear me?
5: All right. Who we got in the building?
4: Man, we got a special guest. We got a special guest in the building. This man has been very instrumental.

0: aware. I know we've talked about some of the things I do, but Bijou actually is the reason, one of the reasons, the main reasons why I ended up at Notes for Notes at HFCA. Yeah. He understood what I bring to the table. He bring what he brings to the table, and we really be making it work, you know. Mm-hmm. So big shout out to you for real, because a lot of people we know in these school systems is all about money, it's all about numbers, and he show up every day as himself to make sure he can pull the collective together so that we're able to accomplish what we need to with mm-hmm. these babies.
1: For sure, for sure. Hey, that's the pleasure is all mine. Collaborating is everything, man. You know, you got so many people out here that think they can be a one pony show, but yes. that's just not reality, especially when you're dealing with community work, mission work, and our youth. So when we connected for the second time, I know the first was the Rotimity event, then the second yep. was We Know What event. And then I was just like, no, man, if you want to get back to doing what you were put on this earth to do, this would be a perfect position for you.
2: Yeah. Yes.
1: And it ended up being a perfect, I see it every day. You know, yeah. I see those kids coming out that studio with a different type of confidence that they walked in there with.
2: Yeah.
1: So shouts out to you too, Jazz.
0: That's amazing. So take us back, Bijou. You know, take us to the beginning. You know, again, those who know that you are a very prominent figure, not just in sports, but just the community. But who is Bijou? How did it start? You know, what's your roots and how did you end up to becoming the athletic director at HFCA?
1: Yeah, of course, my roots is athletics. In regards to, I grew up in an organization who said, you have no choice but to give back if you're coming back here. And that's, shout out to the Running Rebels community organization.
0: Shout out Uncle Vic.
1: I was 8 years old. And, they took me under my wing, under their wings.
2: Yeah.
1: And I always say it was kind of one of those things where it was like a positive brainwashing mechanism that they put on me. And what I mean by that, but in regards to the spirit of competing, the spirit of giving back, that was instilled in us and engraved, and it's no different than the tattoos I have on my arm right now. Before we can do anything, you know, before we can touch a ball, before we can do anything athletic, it was, hey, you get ready to go and do this mission work that I call it today. You get ready to go out here and put you in positions that I am right now, currently, so we can be ready for that. We didn't see it at that time. Of course, we just wanted to play some ball and socialize and hang out. But the holistic approach and the mentoring approach really rubbed off on me. And I realized, you know, when I got out of college, that this is not only what I want to do, but this is what I was put on earth to do, was to give back and luckily, you know, I have a gift in coaching and being able to put youngsters on the right path. So it's I owe a lot to the Running Rebels. I'll be remiss if I didn't mention. So that's where the origins began, just growing up in that organization. Shout out to Vic again and Dale Williams, who saw some in me I didn't see in myself at that time.
0: Yes, indeed. So take us through high school. What high school did you play for? Who were some of the players? And how do you, like, what's happening now? Because I see so many of your peers from your era who are doing some amazing things as well.
1: Most definitely. I started off at Milwaukee Mesmer.
0: Okay.
1: A lot of people don't know that. My 9th and 10th grade year, I went there. I was just a little bit, you know. Because I say that because it was the old school high school. Like, you know, it was guys like Terry Black and San Jandale and Dion. And those guys were like 6'8", 6'7". I didn't hit my growth spurt to like, you see that growth spurt that lasted. But I didn't hit my growth spurt yet. So I'm just in the hallways with these guys. And high school was a lot different then, because not only were those guys physical specimens, but it took, like, you couldn't be in the same like social sphere of those if you didn't have the maturity level, you know? So it was like, yeah, those were the real seniors, or Vontae. Mm-hmm. There was the real seniors. But I happened to have a gift and a love and a passion for basketball, which they had. So they took me up under their wing, man. And I learned a lot there. Mesmer was a place, it still is a place, where education is the standard. Excellence is the standard. And discipline.
0: Yes.
1: Man, hey, Brother Bob won. That was the principal at the time, Brother Bob and Mr. Monday. It was very few things that you can do and get away with inside of the Mesmer organization. So, it was there that I learned a lot. But I grew up in the neighborhood right across the street from King.
0: Okay.
1: And all my friends right across the street from King. This was the transfer era, a trend.
0: Got you.
1: You know, and

0: my friends, some of my close friends, transferred to Bayview.
1: Okay.
0: Luke Chapman, shout out to Luke Chapman.
1: Red Cast in the building, because you know, Meech, he went to Tech. You know what I'm saying?
0: Oh, we were rivals.
2: Yeah.
0: But some of my best, we'll talk about that later. Some of my best friends to this day.
2: We're going to definitely talk about that later.
0: Some of my best friends to this day with the Tech. But yeah, 41, shout out to 4100. That was my neighborhood, and we all supported each other in what facet that we were in life. What I mean by that, like, if it was the OGs, we call them now, they didn't pull us in to do things they were doing. They would give us guidance, like, little Rollies, little homies, y'all go and do what you got to do right now, because once you do what you got to do, you're going to understand that your life has purpose.
1: Yes.
0: And the OGs was telling that in our neighborhood at that time. So shouts out to them, 4100 block, because they just said, we ended up linking up together and going and transferring to Bay. I transferred to Bayview, and the rest was history from there. Bayview is, man, Bayview is near and dear to our heart. I've had the opportunity to be blessed to be a part of that 99 team back then. We went upstate. We didn't bring it home. We made it to the state championship game. We didn't bring it home. But the brotherhood and camaraderie and everything that was experienced during that time, like, I would never forget it. Like, it was, even though Bayview is in Bayview, Wisconsin, it gave it like a feel like it was like we were somewhere else, like in another, you know, in another, you know. The culture out there was different, and I think because it was Bayview, Wisconsin, that the community supported us. Like, we couldn't go nowhere in Bayview where we weren't known, and it was a real thing. So I transferred there. We were successful there. You know, a lot of amazing players came out of Bayview. Larry House and Eric Madison, may you rest in peace, and Deontay Moses. Shouts out to all those guys. If I miss anybody, Zari Fallon, all those guys made Bayview appealing, you know, and we came out there, and I think we did a good job of making a difference and wanting others to come there behind us. So, yeah, that's pretty much it.
1: My cousin Marty Gray said 4100 block.
0: Yeah, for sure. Big Mar, that's my boy, man. 14th Street.
1: That's my second cousin.
0: He told me.
1: Yeah.
2: Talk about that camaraderie that you build with the team, and how does it be intermittent with you becoming a man in your character?
0: Hey, great question. The camaraderie, we didn't know it at the time that we got so close knit that eventually we'd be in each other's weddings, we'd be attending our kids' birthday parties, and things of that nature. So the camaraderie started with basketball, of course, but we got so close, and you know, it's no different than a fraternity or a sorority, like, you really spend those intimate moments of getting better. And we think it's just through a sport, but we really get better mentally.
1: Yes.
0: You know, our social, emotional, you know, things are getting tested. And we all going through this at the same time, the good, the bad, the ugly, the cries. So, to this day, you know, some of those individuals, my kids call them Uncle Billy, Uncle Lou, you know. And I think kids nowadays, I want them to get that. They're just in the sport, and sometimes I think, and we can talk, I know we're going to get on this, but sometimes the sports just get so one-sided and just about their own personal trajectories, and they don't see that far down the road that you're really building a second family. And I think that's what Red Cat Country was about. I don't know what y'all Trojans was doing over there.
1: Hello.
0: No.
2: I mean, we was probably doing better.
1: I don't know about that.
0: Beach, great question. I think I never envisioned, like, being 16, 17, 15 years old that, you know, we had kids one day, and that's, and your high school teammates become your kids, you know, play uncles, and then you get, you experience these things, and like 30, I think it was 26 years, about almost close to 30 years later, we still connected and want to be a part of each other's lives.
1: That's
2: how it was back then.
1: Like,
2: even us growing up 20 years, it's just, you know, that's, I feel like being in high school sports kind of shaped my character.
1: Yes.
2: Like, being able, like you said, take stuff, take someone yelling at you, and being able to bounce back from that without really responding in a certain way. You know what I mean? That kind of, you know, anger.
0: Absolutely. Yeah. Absolutely.
1: It's those relationships. So you went off to play college ball after that?
0: Yeah. I started off what we call junior college, like the MAs. And,
2: JUCO.
0: Yep. Went JUCO first. Went to Toledo, Ohio, Owens Community College. And for a minute, like I said in other previous podcasts or whatever, I went there to a really good team. We were ranked in the country, and we made the Nationals. So for a minute there, I'm like, God dang, I just came off a state championship. Now I'm in a national tournament for junior college. I'm like, man, you know, somewhere, you know, all I do is win. You know what I'm saying? So, and I felt like I was a baby. You know, I hadn't hit, you know, my masculinity yet. But at the same time, I knew, you know, what God had in store for me, sending me JUCO first and then where I would go to second. But, yeah, went to JUCO, went to the Nationals, had a pretty good career those 2 years in junior college, and then ended up going to Central State University, HBCU, and Wilberforce, Ohio, where actually an individual from here, Doug Lewis, he recruited me. He has some very connective tissues ingrained. Like, he went upstate for King and was really good in the basketball community. Mm-hmm. And he did a great job of recruiting me there. And that's when my life started to change, when I went to Central State. I mean, in regards to, ain't nothing like no HBCU business. You know, they are. First of all, I'm just going to say that. I know. And that's when I met the Tech Trojans. Mr. Rodney Jones and Ron Driver was on the basketball team.
3: Really?
0: Two tech guys. And we just became brothers. That's, you know, and to this day, we brothers, and like, we know each other kids. Mm-hmm. I got to go to his housewarming. It's just what sports can do, you know, through mentorship and through relationships. It's just like, it's really underrated.
1: Yes.
0: You get what I'm saying? It's really underrated. For me, you know, it's underrated if I become best friends with some tech guys. So, you know what I'm saying? But no, just all jokes aside, I think Central State, getting the opportunity to see black excellence on a daily basis was truly like a value to my life. Like, it was such a value to my life where I never forget. I got to say this every time I'm in front of a mic, that I remember, you know, we were in our little apartments, me and Ron Rodney, and I was like, you know what, man? In regards to the racial, you know, and it's like this at a lot of black colleges. There's like, I think at that time, it was 13 women to 2 males that attended Central State at that time. So, you know, we just having a serious, I thought it was a serious moment. Yeah. You know what I'm saying? I'm like, Ron Rodney, y'all ain't never thought about, you know, possibly, you know, y'all might meet a wife out here. They looked at each other. They looked at me and just bust out laughing, right? So I'm like, I was kind of serious. So I never let them know then, but it kind of hurt my feelings. But it started like changing my mind. Like, man, like, if everybody's achieving the same goal, you see Black Excellence daily, everybody, you know, I'm like, I think it's probably about that time to, you know, start settling down.
1: Yeah.
0: You know what I'm saying? What perfect place would it be?
1: Yeah.
0: You know what I'm saying? So, of course, they laughed it off, and I did end up meeting. I met my wife at Central State. I think, yeah, we'll be married 18 years in September. They got an icon for the, oh, that's dope. Yeah. We'll be married 18 years together. And that's why I said, that's why Central State is so near and dear to my heart. You get what I'm saying? Because my kids, my wife, that started the trajectory, you know, and to me was the foundation of Brandon Joseph right there.
1: Yeah, yes, indeed. We got to go to break. Don't touch that dial. We got B. Joe in the building, 833-212-1017. We want to hear from you, 101.7 The Truth.
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1: 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Meech, what's the word?
2: It's Friday.
1: It's Friday.
2: Talking to B-Joe, I can't wait to get to that food, though.
1: Yeah, me too. You know, we got our little agreement. We're not allowed to purchase any food only on Fridays.
2: I think yesterday was kind of good that it was closed because our show was ready.
1: Starving. We got B. Joe, the legendary B. Joe, in the building.
0: Oh, man.
1: And I want to make a correction because he's not just the athletic director of HFCA, but he's also the director of student life. And when you think about those terms, that is a role that I feel like all schools need, because it's not just about their life as it pertains to school. It's about their life in general. And the fact that the person who is over the director of student life is someone that looks like them makes it even more impactful.
2: Been through the same thing.
1: Exactly.
2: Or that they're going through right now.
1: Exactly. Can you talk more about that, B-Joe, about what that role entails and, you know, just what it looks like?
0: It's a lot of responsibility. And what I mean by that is because you're in charge of creating the experiences for K-4 through 12 organization, you know, in which, you know, they have commonalities in terms of some of the triggers, some of the social emotional things they go through. So when you think of student life, when I think of it, it's like our normal lives. Like we cannot live life without oxygen. So what I feel like is bring the experiences are the oxygen that we actually instill in those scholars every day. So what I mean by experiences, I think you said it on the other show, but getting with the Fidels and taking them to American Family Field and rubbing shoulders with the Brewers and creating shoes, those type of experiences, you never know whether they're going to turn, 9 times out of 10, they're going to turn a light on for those students, because guess what? They want to do it again, and they want to do it again. So sometimes you get to be a very famous staff member in the building that kind of gets, you know, you got to have a good temperament for them.
1: Yeah.
0: But at the end of the day, each and every student, especially in these trying times, deserve a positive high school, elementary, and middle school experience.
2: Oh, yeah, most
0: definitely. They deserve that. And I take that role, the student life, very serious. So when it comes to me building relationships with the network that I have and having them bring, like, we did so much this year. Like, It's just so many things we've done. Like we do these things at our school called Lunch and Learns. So we have a college and career department at our school too. So it happens like the process like this. I connect with the college and career department. They give me kind of like a script of who wants to do what in their life, like what goals they want to meet, what they want to be. So, for example, we had a couple of people that want to be lawyers. Mm-hmm. So a law firm, Calvin and Godfrey, got with me and say, hey, we want to do this mock trial, you know, with your kids. So what eventually started happening is I took a group of kids to Calvin Godfrey Law Firm. And we did a mock trial there. But before they did it, they learned the holistic part of what you have to do to prep for a trial, you know, get the evidence and
2: file a motion.
0: Yes. And they literally had lawyers teaching them these things. Like, and then they got the case in front of them and they decided who wants to be defense and who wants to be the plaintiff. And they had a mock trial in a real authentic law firm environment. So I just brought that up as an example of how important the student life aspect is, because no, you're just not going to go to school and just be talked at. You know, it's liberation, it's empowerment, and it's those type of things that I feel like fall up under the student life umbrella that I take very serious.
1: Yes, indeed. So not only are you the director of student life at school, but outside of school as well, you do a lot of community work, a lot of things not just sports, but just with mentorship in the youth in general. Can you elaborate a little bit on some of the things that you have going on outside of HFCA?
0: Yes. So in the past, and kind of still do, especially with the athletic community, I remember they shut down all of athletics except for the rural areas when COVID hit. And that was bothering me and a couple of individuals, my right-hand man, Aaron Smith, who worked at the school. That was bothering us. So I connected with a couple of individuals, Lance Pitts, Shawnee Scruggs, and we said we have to develop something, precautions in terms of safety. Now, like, we'll go over that because these kids are just inside and they're, you know, they were still going outside, mm-hmm. but it wasn't safe and they had nothing to do and they were watching their counterparts compete, you know, and like go and win states and regionals, and the city kids had to sit and watch those things. Mm-hmm. So we created something called City on the Floor. And City on the Floor basically was a league that that actually got fundraised through mm-hmm. the efforts of Facebook and other social media things, where we had to travel out because all the gyms here were closed or they wouldn't rent them out to us. And we had to travel out to Pleasant Prairie and connected with Red's Party Transportation, which is a friend of mine. And I'll talk about that later, who's actually handling my transportation.
1: He
0: handled my transportation. We're going up to La Crosse to see Jabari, and he's going to handle transportation for
1: shout
0: us tomorrow.
1: Shout out to Jabari, got to shout. Yeah.
0: So it's saying that we created that league, and we threw the same bells and whistles that our counterparts had out in terms of interviews, and we ended up having a banquet for them, a championship, and it was girls and boys leagues. I think we had eight boys teams, six, and they were the original schools, like Vincent King, Carmen, where I was at the time, and North Division, and the same on the girls' side. So we created a league for them up under very safe protocols, which they felt some sense of normalcy. Yeah. So I just, you know, get what that's just an example of some of the things that, you know, initiatives that and some of the things that people forget about. But that was a lot of work to be put in there, to travel 40 minutes away and get those free reds, and I'll get them. Just let me know what I need. I said, I need you to get kids who live in the hood out the Pleasant Prairie, you know? So he said, no problem, B. Joe. So he did that. But that's just an example. And then also, me and my wife have a nonprofit. My son, BJ, shout out to BJ.
1: Shout out to BJ.
0: And Bailey, her nose, he's still probably watching right now. shout out to them. But at 3 years old, when BJ was 3 years old, we found out he was autistic, and he was on the spectrum. And we immediately, a couple years later, it was like tooth and nail trying to find out resources and like what's next as parents for Jonda and I. And she actually went through a leadership program where her project was to, you know, develop something, and she chose to develop something that would be geared towards servicing and providing resources for people of color that, you know, or all people, you know, that have loved ones on the spectrum. So we started the J. Crew Foundation. J. Crew is this Joseph, you know, Crew. J. Crew Foundation, in which we're 3 or 4 years in strong now, where we just had an adaptive basketball camp in April for Autism Awareness Month.
1: Yes, indeed.
0: We just had a research hub this past Monday where they did vision boards on what you can do through central in the city, what you can do for your kids that's on the spectrum in the summertime and things of that nature. So we had a virtual call for that. Man, we do a lot through the calendar year. We have a board. We're blessed to have a really supportive board that we meet monthly with, and from everything from online parent support groups. We do run walks, of course. Got a run walk coming up in July. I'll get you that information coming up. So that's our nonprofit that's been going on strong. It might be 4 years now. Don't get
1: how
0: me
1: can the, do you have contact with, how can people get involved with the nonprofit?
0: What I tell everybody first and foremost, what you do is just go to J. Crew, not no hyphen in between the J. Crew, is this J. Crew Foundation altogether.org. Go to the website, and it's really informative. When I mean informative, you can go no different on any other website. Click those three little hash lines, and then it'll just everything unfold as far as like resources, upcoming events, what we're about, who to talk to, and questions of that. So it's a great hub. And yeah, so when you talk about community and things that I'm doing, plate is full, but still trying kids and looking to do things even more.
1: Yes,
0: in regards
1: indeed.
0: To that. But community ties are up and going pretty strong.
1: We are live and direct, 101.7 The Truth. We got to go to break. Do not touch that dial. We are here with B. Joe, Jazzy, and Meech. Tap in.
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1: 101.7 The Truth, it's your girl Jazz Tyler. We are live and direct. Meech, who we got in the building?
2: B. Joe.
1: B. Joe, let's get it. Legendary B. Joe.
0: Oh, man.
2: So, let me ask you this.
0: Yeah.
2: What you think the state of the youth is right now? You see them every day.
0: I think the youth are right now crying for their adults' attention right now. Like, when I mean crying out, I mean to a fact that they're doing things that they want to be held accountable. Mm-hmm. Like, they don't, they're doing things that they know they're not supposed to do, but they come from, the bulk of them, Meech, is coming from places where they're not being held accountable. They're being looked at like the same people they go to their peers. They're being looked at home like
2: criminals almost.
0: Yeah, or this is my peer. This is like, you know, I mean, literally, we can talk about it. Yeah, friend, their parents are their friends.
1: Yeah.
0: I'm passing a vape or I'm passing a weed to my son, daughter, niece, nephew. And to me, that's, and I always like to call us, you know, as soldiers in this field, the second layer of defense. Mm-hmm. You know, I see a lot of basketball, you know, strategy. Yeah. But home is that first layer of defense, right? So if I'm balling, right, and I know I could get if I'm guarding you, Meech, even if it was for real, you want to get past me.
2: I don't hoop, man. Go ahead. You got me. You got me. I don't hoop.
0: I'm jacking, man. But even football,
2: really?
0: Any sport.
2: I don't hoop, Z. I'm serious. I don't hoop. I'm not. You won't see.
0: But you're going to get my analogy pretty soon. But it's the first layer of defense in any sport. Boxing.
1: Yeah.
0: Football. It's the most on the ball. Anybody that's in front of you is the most important person.
1: Yes.
0: Right? So if I let you get away with pretty much anything, mm-hmm. like in regards to like normal things that you should be held accountable for, then when it comes to that second layer of defense, I'm going to challenge you.
1: That's right.
0: If you're a teacher, if you're a security guard, if you could be a worker at a place, I'm going to challenge you because who are you to tell me? Because the first layer of defense didn't do anything.
1: That's right.
0: Didn't do anything.
1: If I don't got to listen to them, why I got to listen to you?
0: So I think that's the cry for help. Mm-hmm. And the cry for help for our youth is I can get away with doing what I want with that first layer of defense, so I'm going to challenge anybody else who tries to challenge me or hold me accountable. Now, knowing that, now the next thing you have to do with our youth, without just talking at them, it's just, you know, get to know them from a fashion, from an angle that you understand their rationale. So, and you can't do that without building relationships. It's no way. Like, until you build an authentic, because they are smart, man.
1: Yes, indeed.
0: Like, I see it every day on this show when we have you. They are extremely smart, and they know who's fake and who is not.
1: Yep. Mm-hmm.
0: So if you try to just talk at them and not build build an authentic relationship with you, don't expect on holding them accountable, or don't expect to be a model for them, because it's the same thing, unfortunately, a lot of them are getting from home.
2: Mm-hmm.
0: So I think our state of youth, they're crying out for individuals to hold them accountable. Mm-hmm. And the reason why I feel like I've been successful with it this long is because I just utilized sports and had it synonymous with, you know, life. And I think those who don't play sports, it's one of them things that I take the time out of my day to be able to get to know, you know, those youth through an authentic, you know, an authentic way, and not just speaking at them, but letting them talk and get things out. And then they don't know it, but mentally carving out a plan, whether it clues me or not, well, we can help support the youth. Mm-hmm. So they're just crying out for help, bro.
2: Yeah. It usually start off where they're interested in, you know what I mean? You start a conversation with what they interested in.
1: Yep.
2: It kind of is like an icebreaker almost, you know what I mean? Or you catch them in their element, you know what I'm saying?
1: Yeah. Build that relationship. Yeah, to build that. You know, I've sat back, and I think I brought this up not too long ago, but like, it's hard to help someone and then send them back to the same environment that made them sick. Ooh. You know what I mean?
0: Like, extremely.
1: How can we help them and then they go right back to what it is that we're trying to, you know, what we're up against, which is some of the households. Mm-hmm. So my question is, what does the school, I feel like the schools need to do more when it comes to providing resources for the entire family.
2: Remember like the teachers used to come to your house?
1: House, yes. I had home visits in elementary schools from my teachers. Mm-hmm. You know, I don't know in today's society if that's necessarily the safest thing, but...
2: I mean, mm-hmm. most of the time, we was talking about this, it's on the parents. Would they even be home? Do they even respond to school correspondence?
0: The way we look at education has to change. Like, because we just said, and I keep saying the second line defense, but that's the most important defense. Because if you break that line, then that's when we see, like, you know, the people 6 feet deep are incarcerated because they aren't really minding what they need to do to be productive citizens in our society. So, and saying, like, you know, it starts with, you know, that engagement, like you said, knowing what they, you know, seeing their interests and things like that. But I challenge us and educators and, you know, people who do this work mm-hmm. to take it up another notch and put these kids in positions no different than. You just asked me today, like, how was professional development?
1: Yeah.
0: School should operate like that when it comes to educating our kids.
1: That part. Mm-hmm.
0: Like, they should act like this is where you're about to be, and we have to simulate how we empower them to be bosses.
1: Yes.
2: Yeah.
0: Not just, you know, teaching at them, you got to learn this, you got to learn that. That's not liberatory education. Yes. Like, you empower kids to be their best version of themselves. And the only way you can do that is see how we do things with adults mm-hmm. and provide that same type of education and that nourishment for them. Mm-hmm. Or else they're just going to be looked at as, you know, and don't get it twisted. It's still a line there. You know, you ain't going to call me bro. We ain't cussing. We ain't friends. I'm your mentor.
1: That's right.
0: and I think that's what we did a good job. Me and my, you know, guys that coach with me, we did a good job. We had a fine line, like my former players to that day, like I didn't even accept none of their Instagram requests. If you play for me now, you know, I know I'm a little older now, so I accept a little of them now. Mm-hmm. You know, I try to go with the times, but when I was back coaching, no Facebook friends, no Instagram. Like, I'm the coolest with them. But when it came to take care of business, then I had to be a Swiss Army knife for them.
1: Yep.
0: So in saying that, I think it's a lot of that. It's a lot of people in education who just want to be these kids' friends too. And I realized that you got to draw that line because you're not gonna get the bang for your buck out of these youth if they just looking at you like that.
2: They know you in their business if they be in your business, they your friend on Facebook, they know you looking or something like that. I think that'll change the way they view you
1: to a certain degree because they didn't follow my Instagram page, but I guess it's different because we have this platform for mm-hmm. them, so they're going to naturally find our Instagram page, mm-hmm. but. The fine line with me and how I deal with that is I have conversations. So, like, I treat them like my children. I be in a business, mm-hmm. but I be in a business so that I can help them, mm-hmm. you know, and guide them. And I remind them that this is my personal page. But it also holds me accountable. So now I know mm-hmm. in the back of my mind that my students are watching, mm-hmm. my children are watching. So I'm more, I think before I just post mm-hmm. something because I know that they're watching. So it keeps me in a state of accountability. But again, it's different for us because we have, you know, this platform. But they try to get away with it sometimes. You know, they be like, Jazz, who? Yeah. Me, Miss Jazz?
0: There you go.
1: you know what I mean?
0: And Meach and Jazz, it's going to be hard to get the results they need to get if you just friends with them or you treat them, you know, like your coworker. It's, mm-hmm. it's going to be, they're not going to get any results. So that's why I feel like, that was like, if I can name one thing I think I was successful at, it was just drawing that line where, hey,
2: for sure.
0: You know, I'm not militant like that. Just call me Mr. Joe. Like, it wasn't like that. Call me B. Joe, you know. Yeah. But at the same time, if I have to model the way I envision where you want to go. Mm-hmm. You get what I'm saying? You've told me where you want to go, so I got to model that. And if I don't model that, we're not getting results. And I think... athletically, socially, in the mm-hmm. community, that's what we're seeing a lot of. They're looking at individuals that are so-called adults, but they're just being friend with them, maybe because they see some at the end of the road for them if they befriend them. But in reality, you're just hurting them, and that's unfortunate.
2: Yeah, because they see... go ahead.
1: No, I was just going to say, and honestly, like, my experience, they don't even want us to be their friends. Mm-mm. They want a mother figure or a mm-hmm. father figure because mm-hmm. they're lacking it. Some of them are lacking it. So they don't want another friend. They mm-hmm. want somebody that they can, get that, you know, information mm-hmm. from that reminds them of or that takes place of a mother or a father. But somewhere along the line, I feel like, to your point, B.J., because I see it too, I see so many adults, not just staff, but just parents, just mm-hmm. trying to be friends with their mm-hmm. kids. Mm-hmm. And then we wonder why they run around here thinking that they grown.
2: Yeah. I think kids will see what you did for the last kid.
1: That's powerful.
2: You know what I mean?
1: Yeah.
2: And they pretty much looking for you to do that too.
1: Yes.
2: You know what I mean? Some kids that you probably don't coach mm-hmm. have seen what you did for mm-hmm. the next kid and just want that.
0: Mm-hmm.
2: Even if they not on the team.
1: And mm-hmm. they know they can trust it because they got
2: proof.
1: Yeah, because
2: yeah, they seen it go on, or they heard like, oh man, I they'll hear the next kid talk about
1: yes.
2: it.
1: Yes.
0: Mm-hmm.
2: You know what yes. I mean? I trust him or I got problems, I go to B. Joe. Or yeah. I go to Miss Jazz.
1: Yep.
0: It's a snowball effect. And let me tell you, I'll be lying right now if I tell y'all I don't get out of character, you know, going in mm-hmm. into that school sometime with yeah. them kids. But I would say 99.9% of the times when I get out of the character and hold the bar for that kid, it's going to be a U-turn. Mm-hmm. Might not be that day.
2: Mm-hmm.
0: It might be a couple days, but that kid gonna hit a U-turn and be like, you know what, man, I was tripping.
1: Yep.
0: You know what I'm saying? I was tripping, B.J. This and that. I said, man, I've been doing this for too long to hold grudges with kids. Mm-hmm. I don't yeah. hold grudges with adults.
1: That's right.
0: So I'm not gonna hold grudges for kids that don't have all their, you know, their frontal lobes ain't really fully developed.
1: Yeah.
0: I'm not about to hold no grudges with you. So at the end of the day, what I do want you to do is take this situation mm-hmm. that we went through, learn from it, and let's move on so you can be a better person. Mm-hmm. And I just find myself now, like, the athletic part, it wasn't easy, but it was easy to the kids to be able to gravitate to me because I had the mic. I call this when you coach, you got the microphone. Mm-hmm. Yeah. So whatever you say,
1: yep.
0: Yes, coach. No, coach.
1: Yeah.
0: Even though I didn't have my, I don't like all that.
1: Yeah.
0: To me, that to a sense, that's
1: a
0: not
1: lot.
0: Effective. Yeah, it's not effective.
1: Lot.
0: But yeah, while you got, the, I encourage all youth workers and all community workers who mentor. What are you doing right now when you had the microphone?
1: Man, come on now.
0: You got it.
1: Come on now. Yeah, I want to ask you, what advice do you have for those who are in the educational system as it pertains to the youth? We've talked about them being their friends. We've talked about, you know, obviously we know firsthand, you know what I'm saying?
0: Oh, for
1: like,
0: sure.
1: What it's like, but what needs to happen? Like, I feel like the state that our youth is in is one of those situations where it's not just about one sector, not just school, not just home, but it's the entire village,
0: mm-hmm.
1: right? And school is a big part because our babies are at school more than they are at home, right? So we have even more of a bigger responsibility, or if not just as much as the parents, because by the time they get home, they supposed to do homework, eat dinner, and then they don't really have time to even chop it up with their parents or their family like that. So we spend 8 hours a day with these babies.
2: Mm-hmm.
0: I'm going to say something that's going to seem like it's insensitive, but it's definitely not. But if you're not willing to, like, take your self-care, do a really extensive self-inventory in yourself daily, mm-hmm. not just every once in a while, whatever
1: yeah.
0: you need to do to take a deep look at yourself and make sure that you are right, you know, daily to take on this you fight, then you probably just go and... go on LinkedIn and find another job.
1: That's
0: because
1: right.
0: if you don't have yourself together, this job can be excruciating.
1: Yes, indeed.
0: It can tear you up. I done seen this youth work, particularly education, tear people apart, and they're not the same people that they walked into the job. And that's devastating.
1: Yeah. Mm-hmm.
0: So I would, first thing, you know, if you want to go into this field, make sure you're together. Period, point blank.
1: That part.
0: What other steps do you need to do to make sure that your road to success on your affirmations, mm-hmm. your prayers, your holistic things
2: meditation.
0: You need to do, your yeah. workouts? I'm telling you, man, because you got to think, like, physically and mentally, you're transcending all these type of energies into your body daily.
1: Yes.
0: And then
1: yes.
0: for those who have kids, you got to go and be
19: let
0: that
19: him cook.
0: You've got to go and be that dad, that superhero for them. So I actually don't leave work.
1: Yeah, and
0: I'm not saying that my kids are work. They're blood. They're work, though. It's still having to be 100% for them. So if you don't have yourself together, like to this day at 44 years old, I have to do certain things every day. And it's kind of like, you know, got me thinking like, am I, you know, not trying to be funny? Am I on the spectrum? Because if I don't do certain things every day, then my day's going to go, I'm going to go on a totally off the. So I encourage everybody, if you want to be in the field of education, period. I don't care if you're an engineer all the way up to the principal, to the, you have to have a good sense of self and that self-care, because I think people just, if we make it look easy, then it ain't easy. You get what I'm saying? And I've been doing this for some time. It ain't easy. So I just encourage everybody that's in the field, you're looking to get a feel, but it is the most impactful thing that I've ever, and I've done some things from all the way from, man, I don't even really care about the accolades, to be honest, man. It's just, I want people to have themselves together when they're doing this type of work.
1: That's right. We are live and direct with B. Joe, Brandon Joseph. 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We got to go to break. 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

0: 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Meet.
1: What's the word?
0: We got the legendary Brandon B. Joe Joseph in the building.
1: Yeah, he started dropping some jewels.
0: Man, dropping some jewels. He just dropped another one on us. So we got your book, 10, When Athletics Intersect Preparation for Life.
2: Yeah. Man, athletics to me, especially in the city of Milwaukee, is similar to like going to Great America for me. Like you got a giant drop, then you like, wee, then you go up. And it's a roller coaster, you know, in regards to my emotional feelings on how we're doing when we, you know, mentoring and guiding these kids. But first and foremost, facts are facts. I don't care if you can beat Wimby or if you can't read and articulate. You know, it's only so far it's only so far you can go, you know.
0: Absolutely.
2: So when I thought about 10, I was just like, oh, okay, how can I tell my story through the coaching journey? And I used to think I had some dope, like, drills and some dope huddles when I called timeouts and some pretty dope halftime and in the game discussion. So how can I incorporate that all in one and get the kids to be able to read? You know, say, oh, I know. Yeah, I do shell. Yeah, we do that in practice. Oh, yeah, I know what you're talking about. Oh, okay. I get what he's saying when he says these different type of life rationales when he associated with the drill.
0: Yeah. Mm-hmm.
2: Let me document it now.
0: Yes.
2: You know, so when I was thinking about 10, I was just thinking about the holistic approach when you talk about student athletes and, like, how we're at the bottom of our countries when they talk about reading and literacy rates. It's hard for me to even comprehend and truly, you know, I am excited to, when I see, you know, especially things, shout out to Juno and them winning the state championship, MAS to be before that, you know, although those are great things. But I also want to keep in mind, and there's no but to that, but I just want to also keep in mind others that's maybe on those benches or on those fields who have a challenging time with reading and comprehending. So when I was thinking about 10, I was just like, hey, you know, let me write these things that I've experienced throughout my life that I feel like kids can connect to.
0: Yeah.
2: And then they look at the right life rationale and it means something to them and they can document it. And it can be like a little journal for them.
0: And it makes them want to read. And I love that you added, like, I was just so, shout out to my brother Darius Miles. He just dropped his book, or he's about to drop his book as well. Mm-hmm. And it's similar. He has a workbook inside of it, right?
2: Yeah.
0: And when I was going through your book, I seen the questions. And the first thing that came to my mind was, when I used to play ball, if I would have had this, if I had any issues reading, this would make me want to read.
2: There you go.
0: Because it's not only entertaining or something I like, but it's actually helping me.
2: Exactly. Exactly. And it's just... It's to the point, if you're being coached up the right way, not sending shots at all these coaches, but you should know what a Curry closeout is.
1: Yeah.
2: So when I see Curry closeout, first of all, I think of, oh, Steph Curry. And if you don't close out on him, you know what's going to happen. You know what I'm saying? And breaking down the steps of that drill and then incorporating into a life rationale. So that's something I would want to read if I was coming. So in our era, it would have been like, you know, okay. Taking charges on Dominique Wilkins or Jordan fadeaway, you know, it's whatever it was, whatever. I would have, I see Curry, I see the name, I see the, okay, how can I associate this and how does coach associate that to this? And then being able to document, it's just sometimes if you expect to get amazing results, you got to put do things outside the box.
0: Yes. Yeah.
2: And this is one of those things, journaling, reading and comprehension. If you really care for our youth, student athlete specific, you're going to do things that's just not the normal everyday things.
0: That's right.
2: That's right.
0: You got any shout-outs?
2: Ooh, I don't want to miss nobody.
1: Well, shout-out who made this. You made this book. It's not a cheap book, ladies and gentlemen.
0: At all.
2: Hey, no, shout-out.
0: And thank you for giving us this, BJ.
2: Oh, yeah, that's
0: real.
2: True. Yeah. And bless the student athlete. You know, somebody, y'all have a lot of powerful young people on this show, so bless them with the book, who you feel like that, you know, that can really read that and that can impact their lives. Of course, shout out to my mom, my dad, you know, they did a very good job. Yeah. I always say...
0: Shout out to your mom, man. Yeah, she's so dope.
2: Yeah. I always say that, you know how people want to be cliche. It's like, I came for the trenches, man. Yeah. I ain't had nothing. No, I did have something. And yeah. I'm fine and confident to say.
0: I know that's right.
2: Yeah. I had food on the table. Yeah. I had nice stuff. You know what I'm saying? And I owe that to them.
0: Yes.
2: You know, they had little small little sacrifices that I learned, you know,
1: later on.
2: But no, and that's how I view my way of being a father. Now, mm-hmm. I don't want Bailey and BJ to feel like, oh, I can't. No. And that's why you better get these, hey, you better get these 3.5s and these 4 points because you ain't got a one for nothing.
1: Yeah.
2: Because mommy and daddy work hard, put up. So, shouts out to my parents, you know, who really gave the sacrifices mm-hmm. to make sure that I was going to be confident and became the man that I am today.
0: And shout out the information for the nonprofit again. And how can others grab a copy of your book?
2: Man, thanks for asking that. All right. Information for the nonprofit, just anybody out there got questions about, you know, loved ones on the spectrum, mm-hmm. programming for loved ones on the spectrum, what we got up next for loved ones on the spectrum, go on that website, J. Crew Foundation, all together, jcrewfoundation.org. Click the three little slashes up top. Hey, just scan through it. We're available through email. We always checking the email, and our phone numbers are on there as well. With 10, when athletics intersect preparation of life, the reading and comprehensive memoir of my coaching life, go on Amazon. Just put 10 and then put Brandon Joseph. It's only $10, too. So this one of them, and that's the other thing. Man, this is strictly from the heart, not to get rich. $10, really affordable. Mm-hmm. If you got a team, if you got an AAU team, I'm pretty sure y'all baseball, majority of y'all baseball, batting people over the head for team fees and all that. Mm-hmm. Hey, go on and invest in something different rather than just travel the country for glorified field trips. But that'll be another show. No, I'm just playing.
0: Yes, indeed.
1: No truth.
0: Well, thank you so much for joining us today, B. Joe. It's always a pleasure, man.
1: Yeah, appreciate the conversation.
2: Man, I really enjoyed myself. I appreciate y'all, man.
0: Yes.
2: This is an amazing space. It's really therapeutic for the youth, for the community, man. Please continue to do the good work.
1: Thank you so much,
0: B. Joe. Do not touch that dial. We will be right back. It's Jazz and Meech and Tapped In 101.7 The Truth.
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0: 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It's your girl Jazz Tyler Digi Meech. Happy Friday, Milwaukee.
1: What's the word?
0: What's the
1: most
0: word?
1: Time?
0: Hey, listen.
1: Tap in 833-212-1017. Let's go, Truth Nation. We ain't done with Jazz. Thanks, B. Joe, for coming through. Great conversation. But Jazz is not getting away from this one.
0: What we talk about, Meech?
1: Your relationships.
0: Why gotta be my
1: because
0: relationship?
1: We trying to
0: I'm
1: figure out.
0: I'm just using my experiences as examples.
1: But these is your views and so we trying to figure out, what's going on with them.
0: What's going on with them? Let's talk. Let's talk about it.
1: So, let's go to the chat, see where they left off at.
0: See, Meech.

0: went no. out, how they go, this and that and the third.
1: And
0: this
1: that's and that. The truth.
0: You want, you know, like, you look for a man to do this, do that, do that, do that. And it's like, okay,
2: no,
0: where are you going to let up and let the man come and do his thing and sweep, let him sweep you off your feet?
2: Yeah. That's, you know what? I agree with that, Meech. I do agree.
0: Because all this black culture and this and that allow you already, you got so many guards up to where everything is a red flag. You looking at them funny. You wondering if that mean this or you too mm-hmm. much. It's analyzing too much of what he said.
2: Mm-hmm. But you know what's crazy? Men are the same way now.
0: Not really.
2: Yes, they are. They have their guards up. They have, you know, mommy issues. They've been hurt. They've been heartbroken. And some of them are bitter, you know?
0: Yeah.
2: That's why they be riding around with their guys.
0: They ain't coming in on that, though. They not coming in. Like you.
2: No,
0: could,
2: they
0: like
2: are. You they won't express it, but I'm they saying, do come
0: if you
2: in
0: get,
2: like that.
0: If you get a man to express that, though.
2: Mm-hmm. A lot of them don't express it.
0: I mean, why would they? We trying to get to know each other. Why would I express how I'm feeling about my own self?
1: Bruh.
2: No, I'm not saying what I mean by they don't express it. They don't express what you just said. Like, you know, when they come in, they're not going to say, hey, like women are more vulnerable. So we're more vulnerable to say this is what I've been through, which is actually not recommending.
0: Are you really that vulnerable to say that, though?
2: Women do. This is why women get played, though, because we go in and we be like, yeah, you know, you talk about the more you go on, you talk about things. I've been through this and da da da da. Okay, that's giving him, if he really on some BS, that's giving him the keys to finesse you, because he's going to play off of everything you're telling him.
0: Look. Then if a man get vulnerable,
2: mm-hmm.
0: blocked.
2: No, that's not true. Men get blocked because of games, because of ego, because of clout.
0: Because of vulnerability.
2: Not because of vulnerability.
0: But it gets weaponized. He'll tell you, man, I've been through this and do that and do that and do this and do that. And now, if he say, well, it really ain't affecting me like that, a week later, he lying.
2: So the only time I've been in a situation where a man was vulnerable, and I did block him, not directly after.
0: Wow. Use it against
2: him. No, I'm about to tell
0: use
2: you.
0: Use it against
2: hear
0: him.
2: Hear me out.
0: Ask,
2: let me finish.
0: Ask how you
2: no.
0: feel. She asked how you
2: no,
0: feel.
2: No, I didn't ask that. No, let's be clear. I didn't ask him how he felt. He felt the need to open up and tell me these things on his own.
3: Being
2: and
3: vulnerable.
2: When, right. But what I'm saying, hear me out.
0: Crazy.
2: When he was being vulnerable, some of the things he was saying, he was still utilizing it as trauma bonding and as a form of manipulation.
0: Okay, but
2: the reason why I say that is because he would say certain stuff and then it's like, why would you tell me this afterwards? You could have led with, we could have some conversations, but you're telling me this to make me feel like I have to accept it. That's a problem. I don't have to accept, like, oh, I got mental health issues and I'm this, I'm that. And you're putting me in a space where now I feel like I'm obligated.
0: Now you got to treat it a certain way.
2: Yeah, like, bro, that's not what I signed up for.
0: But you're saying traumas and everything, he has to treat that a certain way.
2: No, but what I'm saying is,
0: he can't come in and be himself like, oh, I ain't really worried about that right now. We just doing our thing.
2: What I'm saying is, you knew, if you say one thing, like, hey, I want to work towards a relationship. And then a couple days later, you come back and be like, I'm heartbroken. I'm mentally messed up.
0: That's what y'all
2: I'm
0: do.
2: This, I'm no, I I'm saying heard that. This is I what this is what happened to me. So that's what I'm saying. This is what happened to me. Now it's like, okay, you're either utilizing mental health as a way to trauma bond and finesse, or you utilizing it as a way to be like, now I willed you in. Now you got, now this is the real me. Voila, the mask is off and you got to accept all of it. No, block. Block.
0: Bad Boy said a man expressing too much out the gate is a red flag.
2: Is it?
0: Is it?
2: I don't know. Is it? Is it, Zach? A man expressing himself out the gate, is that a red flag?
3: How am I supposed to know?
2: Right. I'm just saying.
0: He don't be expressing
2: y'all
0: nothing. Zach ain't expressing nothing on the first date.
2: Ma the Elevate says, one thing my ladies taught me, being true to yourself doesn't require playing games. Playing others. That's a fact.
0: Explain why a woman will come over her house for the first time. Why do they leave something to make a reason to come back to the guy's house? Let's go, Bad Boy. Hit us with these. Come on.
2: Because she's trying to see if he got other chicks. Because he gonna call.
0: These are games.
2: No,
0: that's a game.
2: Not,
0: that's that's a game.
2: Yeah, that is a reason to block. Because I'm going to tell you something. If a guy.
0: That's a game, though.
2: No.
0: That's

0: playing a game.
1: That is playing a game. I'm not defending that. I'm not defending that whatsoever.
0: So it's cool when you do it.
1: No. I don't do stuff like that. I don't do stuff like that. And if a guy ever came, first of all, men don't be on my house. But if a guy was to come and leave something, block. Block.
0: But you would leave something.
1: No. That's why I said I don't do stuff like that. No, I don't do stuff like that. But a man doing it, he's not trying to. It's like, to me, that's too much like you trying to move in. You know what I'm saying? Why are you leaving your stuff over here?
2: It's a sock.
1: No, listen to me. That's what Negroes do. I wanted my sock back. This is what Negroes do.
0: No, I'm trying to make sure.
1: This is what they do.
0: Your other guy ain't seen the sock.
1: Man, let me tell you something. They will leave clothes, and then the next time they come over, they're going to leave something else. The next time they come over, they're going to leave a game.
2: She's talking about
1: and then
2: when
1: you
2: like
1: look
2: women
1: up,
2: don't leave hair.
1: And then
2: hair
1: when you
2: stuff.
1: Look up, all hair, his stuff hair. Will be at your house.
0: They're leaving hair.
2: Bonnets and
0: hair ties.
1: Earrings.
0: Earrings.
1: When women
2: Bobby
1: leave
2: pins.
1: Like earrings,
0: I lost
1: and lashes,
0: my ring.
1: That's petty.
0: I left my bra.
1: That's petty. Yeah, I don't do stuff like that. I don't. First of all, what I came with, I'm leaving with.
0: And then sometimes.
1: Because I don't even know if I want to see you again.
0: You think you left something. You think you left something over there. They'll ask, did I leave something over there? Now you
1: know,
0: looking.
1: You know
0: now, you got me looking for something that ain't even here.
1: Yeah.
0: Now I can't have old girl go in the bathroom because I don't know if you left something in there.
1: Look. Alfonso said, Madi said, stay single. Life too short to play games. Everything your fault. I'm good. Love my bank accounts. And God keep it Risk in the cool zone. Straight up, though. That's real. Anita Nicole says, mature women and men will align.
0: She
1: one
0: is just,
1: mature
0: Anita
1: and the
0: is on your side.
1: Will be unbalanced. That's the issue.
0: Just on your
1: it's
0: side.
1: Not that she on my side. It's just that she's a woman. So we're
2: so she's on your side.
0: She's on your side.
1: I mean, listen. Bar says she be leaving something too small like an earring. No, I don't leave nothing. Madi says deception is real. Marriage is taking on all their past, present, and future. Leaving weave extensions on the kitchen table.
0: I'll let you leave your own. I'll let you not know you left something and then put it in the same spot, see if you're going to find it and see how you react.
1: I'm too organized to leave stuff, though.
0: No,
1: this
0: saying.
1: Is what confuses me with women. I don't, like, I can never leave. What am I leaving? Like, why would I leave anything? I don't know if I'm going to come back. I don't know what's going to happen after this. And everything I came over here with that I bought, I won't. That's why I got it on. I'm going to take it with me. Because guess what? Even if you leave it, that don't mean that another woman going to see it. Especially if he a player, because he know to double back and make sure everything is everything.
0: You see some slides there, some flip-flops or something.
1: What's the point of leaving something? It's no point, ladies. It's no point.
0: They do.
1: Men
0: though.
1: Either.
0: They do. We is not trying to leave anything.
1: Man, let me tell you. Men will leave. It's a man out there.
0: We ain't trying to leave nothing. We're not trying to leave anything.
1: It's a man out there who will. They will try to sneak and move in, and next thing you know, they got that.
0: Yeah,
1: everything.
0: I'll give you that. It's same with women. What? You bae in 5 minutes. Like, how did I become bae? It's first week I knew
1: maybe
0: you. What
1: that's
0: you
1: game.
0: Mean?
1: Maybe that's game.
0: That's a game. It's a game.
1: Maybe that's game.
0: See, it's all good when y'all do it. I can
1: no,
0: just tell
1: it
0: in the tone of your voice. Maybe that's game. Come on now.
1: Because men do it. Men do it all the time. You think because you call me baby or bae or babe that I'm just like head over heels? Oh, he called me bae.
0: Right.
1: Man, bye.
0: Right, Alfonso. Any guy leaving stuff at his female house is a mama's boy.
1: Oh, yeah, and it's a lot of them.
0: We not trying to leave nothing.
1: It's a lot of them.
0: I'm speaking for the real man. We ain't trying to leave nothing.
1: It's a lot
0: I ain't
1: of
0: trying
1: them.
0: To, if I don't have to come back, I'm throw it away.
1: Hey, but Barr said men will leave a PS5 over there, but that's because the woman prefer the potential man to be near so she can see him. Now, you know what's crazy?
2: Here we go.
1: He not lying. The fact that, first of all, if all you got that's valuable is a PS5 to leave, that's a problem.
0: No, I'm over there. I'm like over there.
1: No,
0: I've been coming. My PS5 over there. My PS5 is over here?
2: Yeah,
0: you
2: done I'm here
0: said
2: every weekend.
0: You done said something that listen, made me bring my PS5?
1: Listen, Linda, this is so funny because somebody said this to me like, yeah, you know, I'm gonna leave my game over there. Like, what do that mean?
0: I'm over there. That's what it means. Probably three over there's. Over there.
1: No. That's what that means?
0: For sure. If you had said something, or if I got that comfortable, if we jamming like that to where my PS5 is leaving its place at my house to your house, the PS5, anything else can go. Anything else come, go. The PS5 move and it get transferred in the car, put in the bag, getting the games, getting the controllers, getting the cords, the HDMI cord, hooking it up to your TV.
1: Is that serious?
0: Hey, Wi-Fi? I gotta let the guys know what's going on. I'm over here. Be cool. I gotta be over here. I can't say what we used to say. If I'm taking that risk.
2: Oh yeah. See,
0: if I'm taking that risk, you the one.
1: So you're telling me that I need a man that's gonna leave his. Once a man tell me that he's willing to leave his PS5 at my house or his Xbox, then that's the one.
0: If he ain't even telling you, if you see it on the way there, if you see him, he asking you what's your Wi-Fi. That's a clean indication. Like you said something, you're doing something.
2: I will be back.
0: Yeah, you're encouraging this.
1: You know what?
2: And I will be back frequently.
0: And you know this. You let me hook it up to your TV.
2: You gave me your Wi-Fi back?
1: What if he got a PS5 at his house too?
0: This is the thing. If he's purchasing one, he's not purchasing one. If it's one at your house,
1: no.
0: He still got his.
1: Do you have two? Do the man have two? They have one at their house.
0: No, if it's one at your house and he still got his, you bought it. If you bought another PS5, we halfway to you. He might as well buy the ring.
1: What? Hey, Babar said Wi-Fi password blocked.
0: But for real, I mean that's just a thing in our side to where, you know.
1: Listen, I didn't know it was that serious. I'm flattered now because somebody said that to me, and I was just the first thing I thought of was like, man. Little boy, if you don't get, you know what I'm saying? Like, I didn't know it was a big thing.
0: It's the commitment level. That's a commitment.
1: Whoo, man.
0: Taking him out of his element.
1: I'm going to leave my game at your house.
2: That's crazy.
0: Man, that's... I'm trying to find a similar, like, what as a woman, yeah, like, you doing makeup at his house?
2: I say, yeah, makeup.
1: And I leave my makeup at his... Oh, yeah, I need that every day.
0: I don't need it, but you know what I mean. If you left makeup...
2: And, like, hair things.
0: Perfume.
1: Yeah.
0: Like you said, bonnet. You got an extra... You bringing an extra bonnet. Yeah.
2: You got a hair dryer.
0: Yeah, it's a bag. Stuff that I got to wash
1: my flat
0: now.
1: Irons.
0: Oh, yeah, stuff like that.
2: My flat irons. Curls.
1: And
2: yeah,
1: my flat irons at your house, baby. Yeah,
0: if my shaving stuff is unplugged and you unplugged up your... curling irons, it's serious. Toothbrush.
1: We talking relationships. We live and direct, 833-212-1017. We want to hear from you. We got to go to break to pay some bills. Do not touch that dial. Jazzy and me.
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1: What we talking about, Meech? Happy Friday,
0: what
1: Milwaukee.
0: What you talking about?
1: It ain't no happy Friday today.
0: What you talking about?
1: Wait, hold on, Babar. He said, as long as you don't leave no roach in my house.
0: Chat cut up.
1: Hey, Marty said you leave your hair, you cleaning it. See, this is what I was going to say when we was just talking about this, right? So before we went to break, I was saying how a guy mentioned that, you know, he was going to leave his game at my house. And my mind was just like, boy, you know what I mean? A game. But Meech and Zach is saying that if a man tells you that he's leaving his game at your house, he's committed. So Meech asks, what is the opposite? What is it for women? And me and CC, shout out to CC Sierra. We were saying, if I leave my flat irons at your house, it's valid because I need it. You see me in my comfort zone because I got to do my hair, obviously, if my flat irons is at your house. And I have to clean up. You know, after you get done doing your hair, you got to clean up. You got to put stuff back, wipe stuff down, all of that.
0: Do they clean up?
2: Wait, you talking to me?
0: Yeah, do women clean up? That's what I'm saying. This is what I'm trying to tell you. Ain't no cleaning up going on behind that hair product.
1: I don't know what type of women you deal with.
0: What? It'd be hair everywhere.
1: That's what I'm saying. You got to clean it up. If I leave my flat irons at your house, oh yeah, or some makeup or perfume, and not even just perfume, but the flat irons for sure. If I leave my flat irons, I'm locked in.
0: Yeah, I'm with it.
1: The Chanel Chance. If I leave my Chanel Chance or my Dolce & Gabbana Light Blue at your house or my Versace Crystal, baby, we locked in. I promise. The body sprays, the body work body spray is going to stay at the crib. But if I leave my Chanel at your house, I'm locked in. I promise. I'm locked in.
0: Men ain't leaving that much stuff. That's just August.
1: Just the game.
0: I mean, ain't leaving that much.
1: Marty said, I got a woman bathroom and men's bathroom at my house. She got her own bed and blankets, sheets, towels at my house too. And you know what? I'm glad you said that because I don't like going to people's houses using their face towels and their dry towels. That is so nasty to me. So ladies,
0: are you talking about the ones that got hung up in the bathroom?
1: No. Like if you go spend a night, like here go a drying towel and a face towel. Ladies, take your own. Somebody put their ass.
2: Put their ass
1: on that face towel in that drying towel. You don't know how many women them been over there. You don't take your own face towel in your own drying towel
0: I'm
1: in your spinning light bag. Okay.
0: I mean, that's like bring your own toothbrush.
3: I smell dookie.
1: I'm just saying. You got to be more careful. You got to.
0: I mean, I could see that. I mean, I don't got no problem with that, but at the same time, if you just finna leave without wiping your ass in.
1: And if you plan on, you know, so maybe next Friday we need to talk about what needs to go inside of the spinner night bag.
0: What needs to go inside of y'all spinner night bag?
1: What needs to go inside of that spinner night bag? And if you even need to take a spinner night bag.
2: And where do you keep it?
1: You know, because everybody don't qualify for a spinner night bag.
0: That's crazy.
1: Some don't qualify for a spend a night bag.
0: Spend a night bag.
1: You understand? Crazy. The spend a night bag means that I'm going to stay past.

0: past the early morning.
1: You dang there running. What's going on while you there too?
0: No, I'm okay. Just saying, like, this is how you're able to determine how far it's going to go. If you go and you taking your spend a night bag, that means y'all sleeping in, y'all eating breakfast, you getting up, taking a shower, you getting dressed. That's like quality time.
1: That's why I said you leave that, you're going to be locked in playing half the rent.
0: If you leave.
1: That's spend a night bag.
0: You got to take, everybody don't qualify for a spend a night
1: y'all
0: bag.
1: Y'all got your own set of rules, how y'all do stuff.
0: I'm trying to get y'all a game. On a whim.
1: I mean, I understand. If I see a spinning night bag, it's going down. I'm good.
0: especially on a second date, that means you put it down the first day.
1: If I see a spinning night bag,
0: you good.
1: I'm straight.
0: Absolutely.
1: I'm not complaining about it. I mean, you figure out what you're putting in there. Do you want to keep the bag here? I mean, that's on you.
0: You ain't got to keep the bag there, but it's just the fact that you have one with you. That means, because if I don't bring a spinning night bag, that means I'm just, you know, I'm trying to crack and I'm out. Mama got needs too. When Jody Mama said, Mama got to have a life too.
1: How many nights you get with the spend a night bag?
0: One night?
1: Hmm.
0: I mean, if y'all going somewhere on a weekend and y'all, you know, a couple days, then yeah. But like, let me break this process down.
1: Do y'all like bringing the spend a night bag or
0: it
1: what?
0: It depends on how much you like the man.
1: They're like, oh, I'm getting my bag.
0: Let me dust my spend a night bag off, right? Because it's a process. It's a physical and mental process when it comes to the spend a night bag. That means you have to take time. You know, you get yourself together. You get in your sleeping clothes, you know, your gown, your sexy lingerie, whatever. Then you got to pack something to wear that's comfortable for the walk of shame. The walk of shame is when you wake up and leave that man's house. You know,
1: how's that shameful?
0: Because you leaving.
1: What it felt like when you was pulling up?
0: You know why it's shameful? Because you walking out looking how you looking.
1: I'm saying, what it felt like when you was pulling up? CeCe, get on the mic.
0: What it felt like when you pulled up was you going in, your hair together, you got, you know, cool, right? But that walk of shame with that spend a night bag.
1: But you got your makeup and stuff, get ready before you leave.
0: No, that's later on.
1: You can't do that.
0: It's levels to this, okay?
1: Okay,
0: it's
1: go ahead. Levels, listen, I understand. Right? I'd have been there.
0: It's levels.
1: Definitely. I'd have gave a couple walks of shame in my day, but you know what I mean?
0: The flat irons and the spend a night bag the flat irons and makeup comes, you know, later on. You know what I'm saying? The spend a night bag is the first level.
1: You just had a bag. You ain't even using it. Crazy. That's what I'm saying.
0: I'm just saying.
1: Come on, let me know.
0: So
1: put me on game.
0: You built the spend a night bag. You got your spend a night bag. You know what I'm saying? I like to put my lingerie, my pajamas in there, whatever I'm going to wear when I leave in the morning with the walk of shame. Your toothbrush, your towels, you know, your wipes. You know, all of that stuff.
1: I'm saying you got a name for it when you leave, but what is it called when you arrive?
0: It's called, what is it called, CeCe?
1: Get on the mic. I'm trying to get on the mic.
0: The walk to greatness. I don't know. I mean, what you walking into, you know what I'm saying? Like, it's the walk of shame, because the reason why it's the walk of shame, it's not necessarily, well, for me, I ain't ashamed about nothing. I'm going to do what I'm doing.
1: That's what I'm saying. Like,
0: but it's a walk of shame because how you look coming outside this man's house with, he done messed up your hair. You got to, you know what I'm saying?
1: He ain't make you feel good when you leave?
0: Yeah, that's why your hair messed up.
1: I'm saying after that, he say, you know, you look good. Yeah, I'll see you in a minute.
0: Yeah, he going to compliment you.
1: But you going to get in that car and be like, girl.
0: But it's still going to come. You know why? Because all the neighbors, especially if you in a subdivision, the neighbors going to be looking. Everybody going to be looking like it's 8, 9 o'clock in the morning.
1: Ain't nobody see you go over there.
0: Man, you crazy. Yeah, exactly. So when you leave, I'd be like, what's she leaving out? Who is that? Why her hair look like that? She got on jogging pants and a t-shirt and rushing in the car with the bag. Come on, man. You see a woman leaving out early with her hair messed up in a bag or in a hood or a hood on with some sunglasses. That's a walk of shame. You better believe that's a walk of shame.
1: Good. That's cool. I feel y'all. I appreciate the bag when I see one. I ain't even going to lie to you.
0: Hey, yeah. Marty got some game. Marty said he got a bathroom for the man and the woman, new towels, and He makes sure everything is brand new. That's a player.
1: He said he mortgage free too.
0: He mortgage free. He mortgage free too. But Barr said nobody cracks on the first day.
1: Yeah, I don't know what year he in. What year he in? It's 2026, man, Barr. It's a lot of that going on.
0: And Mom says, "Who hoodie? My hoodie, his hoodie, whatever." Anybody hoodie. I just know that.
1: You leave with my hoodie. I mean, I'm cool with it.
0: That's even better.
1: Putting on my hoodie, my shorts.
0: That's a token of accomplishment.
1: My jogging pants. Go ahead.
0: If you give me your t-shirt, jogging pants, hoodie, that's a token of accomplishment.
1: Nah, I got to. I'm not asking for it back. Not me. I'm not asking for it back.
0: No, you
1: shouldn't. I'd rather see you.
0: It's sentimental value.
1: Wear this.
0: Because what we going to do, we going to smell it. You know, we going to feel like it's a prize.
1: I need to see you wear this.
0: Yeah.
1: That's what I'm on. I need to see you wear these.
0: So take notes, lady.
1: Let me see how much you like me by wearing my stuff. You know what I'm saying?
0: Yeah. That's if you still got it.
1: Yeah.
0: Yeah. Because I didn't.
1: Yeah, but go ahead. Tell your story. Talk your stories. Tell your truth. Tell your truth.
2: Now.
1: Yeah.
0: Yo, we live and direct. We talking relationships. 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
0: 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It's your girl, Jazz Tyler. 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Meech.
1: We talking spending night bags on a Friday.
0: Spending night bags.
1: You feel me?
0: I can't wait to meet somebody that made me.
1: I'm saying you got one right now. You got you one for the night.
0: I ain't got nowhere to go.
1: Okay. Chat.
0: I do got to spend a night bag, though. It's just dusty.
1: Dang.
0: I got to dust it off.
1: I ain't got no PS5. I don't play them games. You feel me?
0: I know that's right.
1: I don't play them Bullet Boy games.
0: That's what I'm saying. When they like, I'm going to leave my game, I'm like, boy, what? That's all you got? That's a value? Your PS5?
1: I mean, in a sense, like I said, we ain't trying to leave nothing.
0: Leave
1: we ain't trying
0: a
1: to be
0: car.
1: We not trying to, what?
0: Leave a car. Then I know it's real.
1: What?
10: Hell no.
1: See, this is what I'm saying. See, this is what I'm trying to say. Like,
0: obviously, if you got more than one car.
1: This is what I'm saying. Now we gotta leave a whip.
0: I'm just talking.
1: Leave your purse.
0: Madi said, "I'm a player. I am not a player, Madi. I promise I'm not. I got some game, but I ain't no player. I'm a retired player. Okay,
1: mm-hmm.
0: I'm retired."
1: Mm-hmm.
0: But Bar said he not giving up no hoodie. See, selfish. Yeah,
1: we gonna bring the playerism. Just how we gonna bring a verse out you. We gonna see. We gonna get you.
0: Selfish. But Bar said he not giving up his hoodie. He said leaves Uno cards.
1: Yeah, because I ain't got no PS5. I ain't trying to leave nothing.
0: So then, what of significant value would you leave?
1: Would I leave? Why would I leave something of value?
0: I'm saying, y'all saying that if you leave your game.
1: I might not come back.
0: That's what I said earlier.
1: I might not come back.
0: So I do understand the game portion because it is, you know, the amount that gamers play. Like, that makes sense why if you feel like you're committed, you're going to leave your game because you know you want to play the game. But else of significant value would you leave to solidify, to let her know, like, I'm locked in?
1: Oh, the aura. That's why I went out there. You know,
0: I think that means...
1: I'm going to leave the aura. You're going to be like, dang, did he just really leave? You're going to be looking around like, dang, what did he leave? Let me try to get him back over here.
2: Let him cook.
1: You know, it's real game, baby. It's real game.
0: Like that,
1: you know what I'm saying?
0: Dog.
1: Understand. You know what I mean? I ain't leaving nothing. You're going to be missing me when I'm gone.
0: I like that.
1: You know, you're going to be like, what?
0: Madi says, have a blunt room, prayer room, all her soap, body spray, hygiene products. She definitely coming back. Free Wi-Fi, her own room. She, Madi, you sound like a straight player.
10: Oh, kidnapper. Yeah, no. Madi, yeah. Madi.
0: He know how to smooth. He's an old school player.
10: Wait until you call him.
0: He's an old school player. That's stuff they did in my parents' days, you know? For real.
1: He could be letting you know, Jack.
0: He not letting CeCe know what time it is. He let you know.
1: He let Jazz know. You know what I mean?
0: Mother Elephant says, nothing, Jazz. In fact, I may not go back. My house is too comfortable. Straight up. Mike Webb says an outfit.
1: Leaving a stank. That bar going crazy.
2: Bruh.
0: If you leave an outfit, is that of significant value?
1: How is a man leaving an outfit? So he bringing the spending night back?
0: No.
1: That's what I'm saying. What? Like, think about this.
0: Man, don't bring spending
1: night
0: back.
1: Well, that's what I'm saying. How is he leaving an outfit? Now he walking off with what? Yo, crop top?
2: Bruh.
0: No. Oh. I think he's saying, like, if he leave, like,
1: oh, yeah. That's where I got dressed at?
0: Like, yeah, and the clothes that's dirty.
1: But I'm saying,
0: there.
1: Your expectation of a man, I'm going to take you out. Let me get dressed over there. No, he got to come already. Ain't nothing getting left.
0: If he spend a night.
1: No real player leaving nothing over a woman.
0: No, if a guy spend a
1: not
0: night.
1: Not leaving nothing.
0: Even if he washes B-A-L-L-S.
1: I'm putting the same thing on.
0: He putting the same thing on.
1: Yeah.
0: Absolutely.
1: Not doing that.
0: Absolutely.
1: We're not leaving nothing. No traces, no nothing. If you can say all you want to, I was there.
0: Mike
1: Prove
0: Webb
1: it.
0: Said you got to have a satin pillowcase so she don't got to wrap her hair. Now, that's next level. That's next level.
1: He just gave too much. Hey, I would, man, come on now. Keep that to yourself next time, man. Don't let them.
0: Yeah, baby.
1: Come on, man.
0: Where
1: that's
0: satin pillowcase, man. At? Yeah, where you at? Where you at?
1: Hey, I done been there.
0: Yes, indeed. Yes, indeed. Mom said, okay, I got to ask. Is this to put a ring on it? Nah. Just play. Yeah.
1: Just play.
0: Just in general. Yeah.
1: Yeah, this getting cracked.
2: Yeah, pimp.
1: You know what I'm saying? This that.
0: Yeah.
1: Bang, bang, bang, bang.
2: Bust it open. Get you some.
1: Yeah. That's all it is.
0: I like that satin pillowcase, though. I like, you know, that's,
1: you,
0: that's that
1: you
0: grown man
1: you
0: talk
1: bring
0: right
1: back
0: there.
1: Some experiences, huh?
0: So.
10: You having flashbacks
1: that's
10: right now?
1: That's right.
0: Having no flashbacks, man.
1: Yo, Dominic, how you doing?
0: Shout out to Dominic, man, in the Third Street Market Hall. Yes, indeed. I'm just saying, like, I don't know a lot of guys. I've never experienced a guy leaving anything at my home.
1: It's going to be a rare occasion.
0: I have. And I've never left anything.
1: I mean, unless y'all like.
0: Wait, have I?
1: Look. That's what I'm saying. It's a rare occasion. Say if y'all go to Summerfest, stop at y'all crib, you know, woo-woo. it might be something left there.
0: Yeah.
1: You know?
0: It depends what type of night it is.
1: That's what I'm saying.
0: If I'm going off that Don Julio, act a foolio.
1: But he not trying to leave.
0: There's a possibility that I'm going to leave something.
1: It's no evidence.
0: No evidence. No face, no case.
1: That's where really, that's where it come from. Because unless you, her, then
0: honestly,
1: it's like.
0: I'm too player to leave something at a guy's house.
1: I told
0: for real.
1: Y'all, he gonna just play.
0: No,
1: it's
0: I'm
1: 2 hours later, ladies and gentlemen. She's admitted to her own playerism.
0: No.
1: I told you we gonna get this.
0: I'm not saying it in a sense of me being a player. I'm saying like smooth, like I'm too smooth
1: you
0: of a woman.
1: How can you just go and kind of get this
0: that's
1: stuff
0: not
1: saying
0: player.
1: In five
0: no,
1: seconds.
0: I'm too player to leave something at a guy's house because really that's hating. Like, if we just, we talking, we ain't together, I ain't gonna hate on you like that,
1: care.
0: Man, for real.
1: Y'all
0: do your thing. I'm not leaving nothing, bro.
1: I just don't care. Y'all just gonna move how y'all move.
0: Plus two, I don't want nobody calling my phone, so nah. In case he is dealing with somebody else, I don't need nobody checking the phones, calling my phone, because I'm gonna be like, girl, it wasn't me. You want me to come help you find out who it was? For real, bruh. Don't call my phone. I don't want to go through none of that stuff. I'm not leaving nothing.
1: I mean,
0: no
1: so if a man
0: house.
1: Call you and say, is this yours?
0: I mean, if we're like not, huh? If we are not committed, I'm be like, no.
1: Even if it is, huh?
0: Wait, no, it ain't mine.
1: Even if it is, it ain't yours.
10: That means yes.
0: No, if it is mine, I'm going to tell him. But I'm saying if we not committed and it's not mine, and he be like, did you leave this? I'm like, no, that wasn't me.
1: Even if you left it?
0: No, if I left it, I would tell him.
1: Okay.
0: But if I leave something, it's literally unintentional. But I'm telling you, I'm too calculated. Like, I analyze everything. I'm not leaving anything. I'm coming with everything that I left because I don't know if I want to talk to you no more. Again, it goes
1: that's
0: back
1: how,
0: to the type of night
1: so
0: we
1: that's
0: had.
1: She on the man playerism. So that's how men move.
0: I'm not. I'm just saying. If the night we had was not the best, baby, I ain't coming back. So I'm not leaving nothing.
1: I feel you.
0: You feel me? It's a wrap. Thank you.
1: See, in a man,
0: if I see you, I'm gonna speak. How you doing? All right now.
1: See, if it was that, a man might not leave. If it was like that, like if it was that good of a night, a man gonna be trying to be over there all day.
0: Yeah.
1: The next morning, unless we really got stuff to do.
0: Yeah. Facts. I'm always going to his house. He ain't coming to my house off the bat. Never. My daughter lived here.
1: Yeah.
0: We going to your
1: house.
0: Yeah,
1: I don't recommend that if you got, you know, daughters and stuff. Yeah. Or even kids at the most part. It'd be just like.
0: Yeah. But yeah. I see, and again, for me, it's like my parents are older. My family is older. I have older brothers. So, like, my idea of how a man is supposed to treat a woman is different.
1: You
0: like,
1: ain't wrong.
0: I don't know men. I don't deal with men that be like, I'm going to come to your house.
1: We just trying to get
0: why
1: to
0: we
1: the,
0: can't go to
1: we
0: your
1: just
0: house?
1: Trying to get down to the details so that perfect man that's listening.
0: Why are you trying to push me out?
1: We not, you listen, brought this up, so we just going to get
0: that,
1: to the details.
0: The perfect man. Because
1: he probably listening like, hey, ask her this. He probably scared to call.
0: The perfect man knows who he is.
1: He probably scared to call in.
0: The perfect,
1: 833.
0: Listen.
1: 212-1017.
0: If the perfect man is listening to me and the perfect man know who he is, come here. He know what that means. Come here. Come here.
1: I ain't gonna lie. So you know, if I hear a woman say that, I'm.
0: You ain't gotta come up off
1: you
0: the
1: know
0: bitch.
1: What I'm saying?
0: You ain't gotta come up off the bitch because you been winning. You never been a six man. So come here.
1: No, it's some stuff a woman can say that and make a man be like, "Know what?
10: Here's a panty dropper.
1: Here I come back."
0: What'd you say? Let me stop having Meech geek me up for these people being my DMs.
1: Oh, we don't need people. We need that one.
0: You know who he is.
1: Who is he? You know who he is. Saying it like that.
0: Is it time to go to commercial break?
1: We doing it again. We called it. Hey, man. If you hear your
0: break.
1: Baby Jazz, call 833-212-1017. Like and subscribe to the channel, Meech. Man. You know how we do.
0: Meech,
1: we catch it live in the flu. We catch it live and direct.
0: But Bar said on the bus. Listen, no, I'm not no player. I ain't no player.
1: Just crush a lot.
0: I just crush a lot.
1: All
0: right. I don't want to
1: be a player no more. Predictable right now. It's crazy.
0: Nah, but in all seriousness, you know, again, my advice is for women to make sure you properly pack your spend-a-night bag And for the men, if a woman brings her spend a night bag, then that means she really rocking with you. For real.
1: Bag or no bags. You coming over, it's straight.
11: If I'm getting off the game, I'm rocking with you.
1: Right, like... Yeah, you cross that threshold. Exactly. I'm not worried about no bag if you coming over. Bag or not. Like, this we chilling.
0: Like, don't worry about the bag, baby. We can go shopping tomorrow.
1: That's what y'all want.
11: You want
1: that money. You want somebody with that money.
0: Don't worry about the bag, baby.
1: If he's spending money, now he could be taking 5-6 girls. Now he can spend money on 5-6 girls because you in that. If he's spending money on you, and then...
0: Oh, I ain't that type that's like, as long as he's taking care of me, I'm not her. Okay. That ain't me.
1: I'm saying,
0: like to share.
1: When you ask, how many girls is you asking this? Like, when you talking about kids, how many girls you asking this?
0: That
1: question don't come when he spend $1,000. How many thousands of dollars you spend on
0: women? We won't even make it to the spend $1,000 if you say this to me and I ask you how many women you talking to and you tell me, we're not even making it to that because you block right then and there. So we ain't even making it to me giving you a chance to buy me nothing. You're blocked. Hmm. Period. Look. In the paint. 6'8". All ball, no glass. You're blocked. We got to go to break. 833-212-1017. We want to hear from you. It's your girl, Jazz Tyler, Digi Meech, 101.7.
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0: Direct. Meach.
1: What's the word?
0: Meach.
1: I'm with you.
0: You with me?
1: I'm just defending my community.
0: So, Jazz. Madi said, Jazz, if you are looking for the Forever One, what are the requirements? Well, I'm not looking. Because when I go looking, I run into bull crap. So I'm not looking. But the Forever One knows who he is, knows what he has to do.
1: He been texting you too.
0: No, he hasn't.
1: That ain't him.
0: But you messy. You messy, bitch. You messy.
1: You know what I mean?
0: I don't have no text messages in my phone right now.
1: I mean, they seen whoever you was blocking earlier.
0: I wasn't blocking nobody earlier. I don't even got no text messages, so don't even listen to me.
1: All right, yeah, don't listen to me.
0: Look, don't you better cut it out before I'm all right now.
1: I'm just having fun. It's Friday.
0: Baby
1: I'm hungry.
0: Mama, baby mama.
1: Who, me?
0: I'm tired of you. I'm tired.
1: Man. I sing it with you.
0: But the Forever One knows what to do. The Forever One don't need to be told what to do. He know the requirements. He know what I want before I even say it. He know everything about me. He don't even have to ask. He just knows.
1: What you waiting on?
0: Who said I'm waiting?
1: Are you just saying the one who knows. That's how it's gonna come.
0: The one who knows. The Forever One knows. He knows.
1: Mm-hmm. We hear you.
0: He knows. He do.
1: We hear you.
0: And I don't like requirements because it's to me that's like control. It's just standards and alignment. How do we align? You know?
1: Well, stop thinking everybody lower than that. Like everybody can't meet it.
0: No, I don't think that. I don't think that I go off alignment. Again, requirements is fleshly, alignment is spiritually. So when it aligns, it's organic. It happens naturally, right? There's just certain things when it comes to men that they're not going to have to ask you. When that person is for you, they're not going to ask. He going to know. And she's going to know too. She going to know what to say, how to make you feel, how to take care of you. It's just certain things that they'll know without even having to ask. That's how you know. For real. If I got to tell you how to make me feel or what I need, you ain't for me. Because that means you ain't learned me enough. You ain't studied me enough.
1: No, you changing.
0: Nah, that means...
1: I mean, that could be that too. Like, that you can be changing. Yo, like, what's wrong with that? Are you not changing?
0: Madi says,
1: nah, females, they don't think about that.
0: Females, if you like a woman, clear the scene, close out past relationships before you lose a good one. Mile the Elephant says, there is no such thing, though, that is either the priest or the therapist.
1: You could be a changed woman.
0: Mm-hmm.
1: Right?
0: Mm-hmm. Yeah.
1: That's what I'm saying. We both change. So it's, I learned what you used to be.
0: No, I mean like when, so we're speaking in a sense of.
1: I learned what you was when for the a last man 6 months and then this the moment you change.
0: No, but we're.
1: So I got to relearn this.
0: No, not necessarily. It's just, again, it's alignment. It's like. You move in sync. You grow separately as an individual person. But when you are supposed to be together forever, when that is your person, you're going to align.
1: Yeah, that's
0: kind of
1: how like
0: growth.
1: That's kind of like Keith saying earlier with him and his wife.
0: Yeah, you're going to. You're going to grow together.
1: Ain't like they both knew how to do gardening, but they both out there learning together.
0: Exactly.
1: Are you willing to do that?
0: Yeah, absolutely. Like, I'm not. So let's make this clear. I'm not. Listen, I don't want to lead. I'm tired. I done been in situationships where I know the most and it's potential and this. No, learn me something, baby. Teach me something, okay? And whatever I lack in, you pick up. Whatever you lack in, I pick up. That's how this go.
1: But the whole thing that we talk, I'm pretty much trying to talk about how you act when we trying to get to that point.
0: That's the communication. We got to figure it out. We got to do it together.
1: You blocked him.
0: No, if I blocked you, then you ain't the Forever One.
1: So that, all right.
0: Anybody on my block list right now is
1: can't communicate.
0: Is not the Forever One at all.
1: You setting that standard.
0: Listen, the Forever One know who he is, period. Yeah. And he ain't never getting blocked. You heard?
1: See, I mean, men probably go up. I mean, just me, like.
0: I'm just saying. He ain't ever getting blocked.
1: Man, you could touch a man's soul and it's you her. You know what I mean?
0: Mm-hmm.
1: And it might be ups and downs with that man, you know, because he's still out here doing his thing or whatever he's doing. You know what I mean? And sometimes he get in a position where he don't even know. And he won't forget that he got you on his side, but it's more so like the women not voicing they position more so. You know what I mean? Like you said, you don't want to leave, but you're not voicing your position.
0: Yeah.
1: You know what I mean? You're not saying, this is where I want to be. I'm going to stick with you. Like, we don't hear that enough.
0: Yeah. No, I feel you.
1: Through us making mistakes or whatever, mm-hmm. you know.
0: But it depends on what the mistake is, because I'm not going to be your down B. You know what I'm saying? No, I'm not going to allow you to cheat on me and do all of this stuff.
1: At this age, a man probably would expect you to be.
0: Oh, we've been through all of this, and I know. Not doing it. I heard it too many times. Like, yeah, I got a ring. They've been together forever. How many times he done cheated? He got a baby on her and it not. If that's what, every night I got to fight to prove my love.
1: I done been there.
0: If that's what I got to go through.
1: I done messed up like that. I had kids on top of kids.
0: Yeah. I'm not going to let somebody do that to me continuously.
1: But most of the time in them situations,
0: mm-hmm.
1: I wasn't hearing what I need to hear. Yeah. You know, it was more so me not doing what I need to do. But I didn't do what I need to do because I didn't hear what I need to hear from her to make me believe.
0: I got you.
1: You know what I'm saying? Like, mm-hmm. that I could make this what it's supposed to be.
0: I got you. And to her point, maybe she didn't know how to because she was tired.
1: Yeah, it's more so the validation a man need from the one woman that he's around. Because men be loyal. You know,
0: they can hold their pee in their pants.
1: They know how to do that.
0: Reinsurance is my love language. I will reinsure my man as much as I can. You ain't never, because I don't ever want him to question where I stand. No, I know, but I'm not necessarily questioning me, but just in his head. Like, I don't ever want him to think that that's not the case. So I'm going to always reinsure and make sure he know, listen, I love you. I got you. We in this through better or for worse. Whatever it is, I'm going to, even if I get a whiff that he feeling away, reassurance. Reassurance out the gate. I want the same thing back.
1: I mean, I would take the approach that expect a man that's always feeling away.
0: Mm. I like that, Meech. Where my notepad? I might got to write that down. I like that.
1: You just expect that you're always feeling away. You got to, I mean, it's, you know, we talk about how everybody deals with stuff, but it really be like the man deals with the most.
0: Yeah.
1: Everybody, because he not emotional,
0: mm-hmm.
1: so he deal with everyone else's emotions.
0: Yeah.
1: And that's hard to do.
0: That's why, you know, I be loving up on mine. When I was in a relationship, I love hard. And I understand the state that the black man is in, meaning like, if you got to go out in the world and fight the world, I don't want you to come out to fight me. For real.
1: Mm-hmm.
0: I want this to be your safe place. I tell every black man that I'm cool with, though, that I'm in a safe space. And it get mistaken as, like, game. No, I'm a woman first, a human being first, and a black woman.
1: Some stuff you don't have to tell a man, because that's when it's almost a regular flag. Like, oh, I'm your safe space. Oh, I'm not coming to you.
0: No.
1: Definitely not saying nothing.
0: But no, when you are in a relationship, some of these men have trust issues because of their mama. So they have childhood trauma. So you have to create a safe space for them to feel like, I can trust her enough to be vulnerable.
1: A man comfortability, he going to say everything. He going to talk about.
0: Not all the time.
1: I mean, but that you ain't created. I don't think you have to say, I want to create this space. He already.
0: No, I don't say I create it. So it's a part of the mental health work that we do. You know, even with the youth, this is a safe space, which means that whatever we talk about, however you feel, it stays here. You could be vulnerable with me. That's what that means. So yeah. Black women and black men, start creating and being safe spaces for your people. You know what I'm saying? Like, we need that. So that we can provide the reinsurance and not have to second guess it, right?
1: Mm-hmm.
0: Well, thank you, Meech, for all the game you gave me today.
1: We good.
0: Thank you all so much for tuning in.
1: You will find that one, ladies and gentlemen.
0: Yes, indeed. Yes, indeed.
1: It all depends on what you're doing.
0: Milwaukee, we love y'all. We want y'all to have a safe and wonderful weekend. Be sure to tune in next week, Monday through Friday, 4 p.m. to 7 p.m. It's your girl, Jazz, and Digi Meets.

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0: to the grapevine. Joining me now, I think we don't even need, like, I'm not going to introduce him. We're going to delineate from my normal introduction.
1: How we going to do it?
0: But on this mic, who we got?
1: Man, we got KB the Playmaker in the building.
0: Mm.
1: I'm happy to be here. I got my guy DJ Faith with me. Yes, sir.
2: Y'all hear me?
0: All right. Yeah, now we got you.
2: Yep. How y'all doing? DJ Faith here. MKE DJ Faith.
0: DJ Faith the Humble.
1: That's what you got.
2: Say that.
0: KB.
1: What's up?
0: How are you?
1: I'm fine. I'm doing great these days.
0: Yeah.
1: Doing great these days.
0: Who are you?
1: Who am I? Just a guy from Milwaukee, man, that had a dream. Figured out a way to make it come true. You know, jumped all the hurdles, the obstacles, and I'm here now.
0: Mm-hmm.
1: I've been in the music industry 30 years.
0: Speaking to the mic.
1: I've been in the music industry 30 years.
0: Yeah.
1: I done helped break quite a few national artists.
0: Yeah.
1: Came back home. Help the artists here.
0: Yeah.
1: Yeah. Yeah.
0: Your journey is one for the record books. And I know that I've been hearing about you. You know, I'm not in the music industry, but I do know that you have quite a resume.
1: Yes, sir. Yes, sir.
0: But I'm not here for the resume.
1: Okay.
0: And I don't think you are either. I think people need to know who you are.